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Plant. Kevin Bodds, Trains and Owns with Steve Morris and Patricia Burns. 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Number six, Do You Need the Machine? 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Time All Envy 7, Daryl Thiessen driving for trainer Craig Gilmore. Gino Toscani owns. Tyler Jones in the seat behind 8, Feet of the Moon. Les Posan owns and trains. The 9's White Blonde Hanover. Bob McClure for owner trainer Bill McClure. Scratch the 10. That's your group. Race 5, closing out the early pick 5 in about 5 minutes.

Race number five on the track. This is going to be the second leg of that pick six that just started. Well done if you got through the opening leg. I think there's almost $8,000 in the pick six pool. I think it's the last that I saw was that. Not really sure how much money's left in that opening pick five. If you're closing into this race, best of luck. I needed the five or the six to close myself. Right now, the six is at 2 to 5. In here, much rather that five horse come in, but I'll take either one of them if you're closing as well. Like I said, best of luck in race number five. Okay, so the one horse Abbey Rose Men is out on the track now. This one coming out of the Guy Gagnon barn. Has the rail, been doing a lot of her racing on the B tracks. I'm going to do a wait and see on her. 0 for 13 so far this year, and still the mark is a two-year-old of 2-1-4 over Three Rivers. The two horse HP Sophia, I thought I had her down as having a bit on the end of it in her last. She hasn't been doing much. You can see she's been getting double digits now. Last week it went down to single digits. I thought that she was had a little bit of liveness on the end of it. She looks sharp out there tonight. She's not wearing any hobbles. I hope she gets that's not foolish sharp. That's good that we're looking at right now, because the inside wing can be a little difficult when it's back in Indy and they're acting foolish sharp. But she looks good out there, and she's going to be my third pick in this race. The three horse My Classy Queen, won't be using her in here. Some will. She's 23-1 right now, has big movements on the end of it sometimes, not all the time, but sometimes she can really throw down big quarters on the end of it. If she does happen to do that tonight, have a big movement on the end of it, it could really work well for her in here tonight. The four-horse Time All Electra coming out of the Mark Etzel stable. This is a three-year-old green man, leashy filly. Travis Henry will be drawing the driving on this one. Need to see a little bit more on the end of it. She has raced here twice, but last week she come 29-1. The week before, 30 seconds on the end of it. Just need to see a little bit more in that last quarter from Time All Electra. The five-horse Unsurpassable, we showed you this one's replay. She's going to be my top pick in here. Nice number I'm getting right now with her at 7-1. I think that she might not be a winner because of the position that she was in last week, but boy, oh boy, was she ever live. She trotted a third quarter in 28 flat, and that was just the beginning of it. She was live in that last quarter, but she was so live she got jammed up on horses' backs and ended up making a break. She looks really sharp out there again tonight. We're getting a fantastic number at 9-1. She's going to be my top pick, Unsurpassable.

0: The seven horse Time All Envy won't be using this one in here tonight down, but I won't be using this horse in here tonight. The eight horse Feet of the Moon, another horse that I'm going to have to do a wait and see, draw on the outside as well. This one here been horrible draws. It's either the rail where it's made breaks twice or the eight hole. It's had 4 8 holes now in its last six starts. Just really, really not the best of drawing right now for Feet of the Moon. The nine horse White Blonde Hanover, she drew the outside. I threw her down in on the bottom. You know, she got good wheels in her last start. We've seen this out of her before, this daughter of Captain Corey. You know, if she'd have drew more to the middle of the gate, I probably would have had her in for at least third, but fourth is where she's going to work for me in here tonight. But she's taken some looks at 5-1. Six horse right now, Do You Need the Machine, is your favorite at 1-2. And the five horse, the horse that's just turning the gate, my top pick in here right now, she's all the way down to 5-1 on Unsurpassable. So my numbers in race number 5, 5, 6, 2, and 9. If you're closing on that pick five, that opening pick five, best of luck with your wagers in here. And if we don't get it, there's a whole new late pick five going to start off in race number 6. Halfway through the card, Chad, not much rain, but it looks like we're getting just a tick of fog.
1: Yeah, well, some rain starting to come down here again. Now, on and off, we'll see how that goes as we do hit the midway point of our Thursday 10-pack, race number 5, to close out the early pick five. Good luck if you're in with a chance to cash. Heavily favored in the Will Pays is the 6, Do You Need the Machine. So expect the short price that you're currently seeing on her at 1-2. Randy liking Unsurpassable and White Blonde Hanover on the outside. Then the next closest getting support. It's going to be a problematic start for a trio of them. Well back is HP Sophia on a break there. My Classy Queen, the 9, White Blonde Hanover, was gapped at the start. The others were on the gates and ready to jump forward. There goes Timel Electra. Unsurpassable now powers in between horses to cross over in front of that one. On the outside is Do You Need the Machine? The 1-9 favorite is going to continue on after the lead into the opening turn. So Unsurpassable inside, on the outside, Do You Need the Machine? As the inquiry sign pops up, please hold all tickets. Timel Electra trotting third. Two more to Abbey Rose Men, fourth, 27-4 opening quarter. Timel Envy, the 5th one. Couple more in 6th. That's Feet of the Moon. And then a big break back to White Blonde Hanover, who had a gap beginning. Another big gap to My Classy Queen, and make it a couple of more to HP Sophia. 3/8 complete. Do You Need the Machine leads. Unsurpassable tracks in the deuce. Timel Electra is 3rd. Abbey Rose Men, 4th. Timel Envy trots 5th. Then it's Feet of the Moon. Then well back to White Blonde Hanover, who's having issues there. She's going to plummet to the back. So My Classy Queen and HP Sophia pick up positions, 57-3 to the half. And Do You Need the Machine stretches the lead to 2 on Unsurpassable. Timel Electra still there, shadowing the top pair, 3rd. Abbey Rose Men, 4th. Then Timel Envy and Feet of the Moon. My Classy Queen, HP Sophia, and White Blonde Hanover. A quarter of a mile remains. Do You Need the Machine by 2.5, now 3, 126-1. Timel Electra, angle to the outside from 3rd. Unsurpassable along the pylons. Abbey Rose Men swings out for a shot as well to pick up positions. Do You Need the Machine? Clear by a comfortable 4 inside the final 8th. Unsurpassable, Timel Electra and Abbey Rose Men all in pursuit. Do You Need the Machine? Bet down to 1-9. And made easy work of this group. Do You Need the Machine by open lengths. Up for second at a huge price, Abbey Rose Men, and then Unsurpassable.
2: Barron County leads the way by 3, giving fuel chase in second, Sir Maverick. 4 outside to appeal, Oscar. Barron County, the slight strides are shortening. Right down the line. Very close. Tie at the whites. Was it Barron County or Sir Maverick get up in time? That could go either way. 156-3. That was absolute cinema.

good meeting there, and really liking Sword of Stars in the third race. A horse who comes out of a Canterbury ballot, listed level last time out, closed this off with very good sectionals. Last preparation was only half a length from Dashing Dixie, then ran six in Group 1 company. There's so much upside around this form line, and I thought the run of the race outstanding last time out in stakes company.

0: I'll be inspecting the track before race number two out of Hawara for Hats. That is not another occurrence, Melanie with the blinkers on should be winning and will end up under $2 in the second.
1: I'm going to roll the dice on one here, guys. I like Rotten Tommy in race number four at Matamata. This horse opened at $20. It'll jump straight to the front and he will give them a big, big sight. He's run two massive numbers in his two wins on his home track, yes. But going the left-handed way of going, he was very good at the trials. I'm happy to explore the odds around Rotten Tommy's my best 20s into $13. Thanks, team. Big thanks to you as well, Nick, in Australia. That's us here for The Form.

0: say a good afternoon to you, Dan Fogarty, doing all the hard yards for us on track there today. How are you?
1: The steel flame. Yeah, g'day, Nicole. G'day, everyone. Welcome into Wingatui today. I can tell you the drive from Invercargill this morning, it was bucketing with rain almost all of the way, and we've got ourselves to Wingatui here in Mosgiel, and for the moment, the rain has disappeared. So hopefully that will be the case for the rest of the day. We are most definitely on a heavy 10 today, so look for the horses with the heavy form. Good stakes today, $40,000 and $50,000 for most of our races today, and good to see a few northern jockeys with us today. Local boy Cooper Stumbles, who no doubt will have a very impactful 4 kilo claim, and Tom Wigram, first time calling him. Looking forward to seeing how he goes in the saddle today. Race 4, I think this is the lock of the day. Get it on now, people. You can roll it into Friday Night Lights. Smiling Eyes, formerly in the north with Richie and Murray, has had two starts in the south, the first of which was an excellent win, second of which was only a length off Harkonnen, and that's probably the best form you'll find here in the south at the moment. Harkonnen's just an absolute weapon from Tiarkow, and this horse went pretty close last start, so expect it to be winning. One of my favourite horses in the south, Perfect Tycoon, resumes. I think just got to the end of his campaign, was thrown in the deep end in a couple of races. He's right up there with Lou Selly from the Shankar Muniyandi team, I guess. And at 550, I think you're getting a good price there. Things just didn't go right his last two or three starts of the autumn. He did have a very big spring into the autumn. So looking forward to seeing him on the freshen up. And the value bet today, I think it's a two-horse race in race three between Nika Del Roy and Windstruck. You're getting 650 for Windstruck. Now here's a horse who was third here on this track in behind Luna Capella and Moon Goddess over the 1400 metres. In that race, beat home Hello Haley and plenty of others who've gone on to do a handy enough job in the maiden ranks. You're getting 650 fresh up. The Windspell gelding should appreciate getting up to the 1400 fresh up today. Nika Del Roy, of course, has that solid enough Rickerton form bringing into that race as well. I just thought the price discrepancy in a race which I thought has two major chances, 650 is well worth a play there on Windstruck. First of the day, we've got a field of nine heading to the start. The property broker's 2200 meters. I've gone 3, 1, 5, and 8. I will just have a look at them, Nicole, as they've just headed out to the track, and I'll be back with you shortly. But I think number 3, David Moss, is going to relish the 22 and the heavy track.
0: As we see the rain falling as well there, Dan, thank you so much for an early scene set with you. So, yes, your best bet coming up in race number 4 on the program, that being runner number 8, Smiling Eyes, who has been heavily supported as well. Robert Dennis, with a really strong team of runners around him, he's done a wonderful job really building up his team down south, and I really enjoy the syndicates he's put together as well. A lot of first-time owners and the like, and they're having plenty of success. So Smiling Eyes, the best bet lining up in the fourth race for Dan there at 3:20. And I see Robert with a few very strong chances today. Dink, a couple of races after that as well. And yeah, great to have Tom Wigram riding. We saw him walking the track with Kylie Williams just a short time ago as well. So 3.5 minutes out from our first. And yes, it will be very testing as we can expect, and of course that rail being out 4.5 metres as well. Favouritism in the first, it is around the 1 and the 2. Koyama opened at 450, so still at that price, but we can see good support for Nigel, who is a fresh up runner. So fresh up there here, they're lining up in this rating 65 over the staying trip, which is always certainly a test on fitness, but certainly respect Alice Winslow and his team, obviously working with a number of horses that are racing, and it's always a good guide getting them fit for their fresh up assignments. And I guess we have to certainly take notice the fact that this horse did open up at the $6 mark. You've got On the Rivet, who they trained by Crystal Williams, is at that $6 mark, as you can see. And on top for Dan was David Moss, who once again in an even race is at that $7 price, the Joe Gordon trained runner having today. Start number 8 on the track and has had a couple of placings and a win here at Wingatui in the past. Comes into this David Moss, Dan's top selection off the back of a performance for 5th here at Wingatui over the mile. And again, natural progression, this preparation stepping up to the 2200 metres. And on some of these rivals will obviously have that fitness edge. 2 minutes of betting time remaining here as we prepare for our 8 race program here out of Wingatui. Starting a pretty big

0: Busy Friday for us here on Trackside. Well, Dan, 2 minutes out, we might get some thoughts from you. Gee, it's pretty competitive, isn't it, here, this 65 staying event with, we can see Koyama just going favourite now, but I mentioned David Moss, he's certainly got that fitness edge, and I always like it when a horse sort of builds up to getting over a ground as well for a preparation.
1: And I think the strongest horse here is David Moss. He'll just keep going. He'll keep grinding. He won't find a whole lot in terms of acceleration, but he'll just keep going. And I think that makes him a really good chance in this. Usually he likes to get up in the speed. If he can just sit, take a bit of cover, shoot late, I think he'll be too strong for a few of these. You look at his run during the Grand National Carnival on a similar heavy surface at Riccarton. It was very good behind back to Ace in a big field of 18 there over the 1800, and I thought it was okay dropping back to the mile. I think getting up over the 2-2, often I look for the best tactical rider and also the strongest horse, and I think David Moss here, he'll be the strongest late in the piece. So at $7, pretty happy to be with him each way. Number one, Koyama. Looking forward to seeing how Tom Wigram does today. Can you believe he's already passed that 10-win threshold, so he's already down to a 3-kilogram claimer. I didn't think was overly the worst run at Timaru the other week behind Balance of Power. I thought this was a relatively easier run today. Should just ease up on the rail, enjoy that weight relief. The trip should be no problem at all. The heavy track is definitely a major tick for Koyama as well. So it's a clear chance here. 10 on the rivet. He's a wonderful marvel. The 10-year-old gelding. He loves getting his toe in the ground. Expect him to keep finding late in the bit here. And number 8, She's So Reliable for first four players. Two runs back I thought was pretty good. Not that bad behind Sacred Zed, who when running third on the heavy surface at the Grand National Carnival over the 2,000 metres. So that should see She's So Reliable right in play here. Got onto a surface that wasn't to her liking necessarily when finishing at the back of the field last Saturday at Riccarton Park, and I think you can forgive that effort, and you always have to respect the Amber Hoffman train runners when they come to the races. She's got Secret Wish, who was third last start, behind Rockman, which is the race David Moss finished fifth in, and also Wild Jackal. Race one, Property Brokers, 2,200 metres, about to get underway. $4.50, Koyama, with $5 the market mover, Nigel. We've got a red cap, David Moss, a blue cap, out of the picture, a blue cap, Secret Wish, and a white cap, Wild Jackal. Two left to load, on the river, drawn off the inside. David Moss about to come forward into its gate with Koyama. She's So Reliable stands well. Celestial Flame as well. And Koyama will complete the line. Right in front of the stand here. 2,200 metres in the White Robe Lodge Gates. Tom Wigram down from the North Island today joining us to pilot a few, and no doubt will be one to follow in the saddle today. First of eight, racing at Wingatui. And Koyama just drifts back at the start on the rivet, broke away well and is heading forward from David Moss close enough early, while Jackal heading forward around Celestial Flame. Settling in the first five, She's So Reliable, then Koyama from Secret Wish, then out of the picture, and Nigel is at the end of the field. Out of the straight they work, it is the 10-year-old on the rivet who leads by a length and a half. Up on the outside, Wild Jackal to second, 2 lengths away, David Moss caught 3 deep, She's So Reliable. Next along the inside is Koyama. A length and a half away, Celestial Flame, then came Nigel, the race favourite, is third from the end. Then came Out of the Picture, and 2 lengths away to Secret Wish. The leader is on the rivet with 1 mile left to travel, and there's no pressure. Tristan Moodley getting some fairly cheap sectionals up front. To its outside in second is She's So Reliable. Third, the inside, Wild Jackal. A length and a half away, David Moss in a good rhythm. Under it, Koyama, Celestial Flame, Nigel, Out of the Picture, and last of all is Secret Wish. Down the back they work, and the leader up top is on the rivet by a length and a half with 11.50 to gallop. She's So Reliable racing second, Wild Jackal third, 2 lengths away, David Moss, under it, Koyama, then Celestial Flame, Nigel out of the picture, and the last one is Secret Wish. Passing the 1,000 metres to the top corner of the track, it is on the rivet by a length and a half over She's So Reliable. Third, the inside, Wild Jackal, 2 lengths away, David Moss around Koyama, 2 lengths away, Nigel, Celestial Flame out of the picture, and Secret Wish under a ride. 700 to travel, and the leader is is on the rivet by a length and a half over She's So Reliable, who's feeling the pressure. Sliding off the fence, Wild Jackal. Koyama saves room on the rail, then David Moss. The favourite two lengths away, Nigel. And a break in the field to Secret Wish, Celestial Flame, and out of the picture. On the rivet in front, a few of them just battling a wee way from home, then Wild Jackal. Koyama gets a good run up on behind the leader's tail. Then came David Moss, pushed into it. A couple of lengths away, Nigel. The rest just feeling it. Into the straight, 400 to go on the rivet with a narrow margin, but off its back comes Koyama, and then came Wild Jackal. It's Koyama passing on the rivet, then Wild Jackal and Nigel. The rest can't keep going. It's Koyama in front being persuaded by Tom Wigram, then Nigel running on late, but it's all Koyama. Koyama, Tom Wigram on the bat, board in the first. Koyama by four, beat Nigel. Third Wild Jackal, fourth on the rivet. A break in the field to Secret Wish, then out of the picture, David Moss, She's So Reliable, and Celestial Flame. Too good there, Koyama, who is seventh to Balance of Power. Last week at Timaru, the Tiakau horse, and today wasn't great out of the boxes, but was happy to sit on the fence, got one behind the leader, peeled out, and was too tough. One beats two, Nigel runs second, who's picked up ground, nine Wild Jackal third and five on the rivet fourth. 1-2-9-5 in the first, 1-2-9-5, Tom Wigram 3 kilos off. In these conditions, is going to pay all sorts of dividends today, Nicole.
0: Sure will, and we can see the pacifiers on there, and Koyama favourite in the end. There was a bit of a duel between Nigel and this runner, and they've finished the Quinella there. I must say, a tremendous performance from Nigel. Heavy track conditions first up, but the Alice Winslow runner in second there, and certainly hitting the line strong too over the staying trip first up. But yes, all honours with Koyama. This one, the son of Al Mansour out of Lady Pino, the six-year-old, and picks up win seven at career start 45. And Lennon Lacey Stewart, they've got a huge team in. I've been doing my form yesterday for, of course, the meeting at Farlap Raceway on Sunday, celebrating 100 years of the mighty Farlap. So on their home track, a number of runners there, a number of runners today for them as well, a few looking maybe to back up. But Koyama, a big weekend for them. Lennon Lacey Stewart, well done to the team. The next race at Wingatui will be in 27 minutes time, 2:06 for that. It is pouring down here at Healesville. I am certainly pleased I'm not out on track for this one, but we are building into it. As you can see, the first here, the Healesville Greyhounds next.
2: Let's scroll up. $6, Grenadier Box 3. The favourite in yellow, the Ambulite, is about to switch to green as we stand by for a start. 300 metres here, race one at Healesville, set to fly. Green light on, the favourite in yellow. Often chasing Zane's train, got away to a clear start, nicely away, having a look, he's cut to the rail. Scroll up, takes his trail, as does Sakram Grenadier, take one of the last across the track. Mira jams from Haydar J and Dara Might, the widest runner. But have a look at Zane's train, get out in front, now being chased by Scroll up. Over on the outside, Mira jams gets up, and it's Mira jams away. Mira jams takes out the first, Zane's train into second. Now in third, we've got Scroll up from Haydar J and Dara Might. They look to be locked together. Further there in the run to having a look, Grenadier and Sakram, and the time on the board, 17:46. Number six, Mira Jams taking out the first. 6 from 5 in the frame, 6 from 5. The run home in 10:70, 6-5-1, 6-5-1. Fourth place, number 8, 6-5-1-8.
0: All right, so 6-5-1-8, your numbers there in the first at Healesville. Driving rain conditions, as we can see off our replays there on screen for you. But if you've backed the first four, those are the numbers you needed. Of course, what a moment we've got on Saturday with Well Written, New Zealand's darling, looking to remain unbeaten in her first assignment across in Australia. So much talk, of course, on her, the Australians. There's been a little bit of knocking around. We don't mind that. It's healthy competition. On the other side of our first break, we are going to hear from Stephen Marsh on the latest update on Well Written.

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0: And she just travelled unbelievable. She was super. She got picked up in Cambridge, say 4:30 New Zealand time. She has to, you know, be there 2 hours before her flight, similar to us, passport ready, go through a bit of customs. She doesn't get duty free, but get on the plane, and she got to the Randwick Stables at about 20 past 10. She got off perfect. She walked off the float, she wandered into her box, she didn't have one sweat mark on her. She looked like she was ready to go to the races, to be totally honest. The coat was beautiful, and she was straight into a bit of water and, you know, a little bit of feed. She's bright and happy, and it hasn't fazed her, so if she'd travelled half as good, I would have been happy.
1: Here she is, just arrived in Australia. She's been here for 5 minutes. Hasn't turned a hair, as you can see. That's no brush or hose or anything. Straight into her hay, just giving her a bit of time to settle in. She's taking this all in her stride.
0: Her last bit of fast work was on Monday in Cambridge, where she got up that really well.
2: Look at this.
3: She's happy as Mary.
2: Is she?
0: Yeah, it's just getting her, you know, used to the environment, settled in, which she's done obviously well. So another 2 days of cantering and then ready to go Saturday. I think she's up to the task. I really do. You know, and she's going to go into it certainly at this stage 110%, which is great. They tell me there's going to be the locals tell me there's going to be a rainstorm come on Saturday. So if that comes, that won't be ideal. We know she loves a firm track, but all being equals, if she gets the right run, I think she's right up to it on a good track. And, you know, a lot of people are telling me that she is, and I hope they're good judges. I think it's a very good field. 9 individual Group 1 winners. Got a, you know, enough weight, 55. I think it's one of the better Epsons, and, you know, you talk to the locals, and it's an Epsom where there's a lot of depth, and you can sort of make a case for a lot of horses. You know, when you're talking about a handicap race with 9 Group 1 winners, just shows you how good it is. So, yeah, it's certainly not going to be easy, but we feel we've got the right mare for the job. Going to the race in New Zealand, you know, there's so many people that, you know, I've run into people that have only just gone to see her race, and you just see so much about her. You know, everyone over here wants to know all about her. It's a cool feeling. It's what New Zealand racing needs, isn't it? You know, a pin-up horse. And, you know, 7 from 7, not a lot do that. And what she did at 3 was amazing, and coming back at 4 was super. So no, it's good for our game and sport, and certainly a lot of people have got behind her, a whole heap have. So no, it's cool to be on this side of the fence and have that horse rather than seeing someone else with that horse. Big contingent of owners coming. I'm sure every time she wins in New Zealand there's another 10 owners in that horse, but it's good that she's got a bit of a following. Even just walking her this morning at Randwick, you know, there's a lot of people asking about her, and you know, they know her well and support her. So no, that's good. She's certainly got a big fan club, and I hope they're still fans. I hope they're not jumping off the wagon come Saturday. So happy that, you know, we're getting there at 110%, and really happy with her, and there hasn't been a bad day with her. As you can see there, she's even come out to, now you're starting to talk about it, all she does is proud. She's come out to just tell you she will. But yeah, look, she's done everything perfect. She presents well. She looks amazing. And yeah, I think she will do us proud.
4: And I'm sure do us proud. She certainly will. Incredible to get that insight from, of course, Stephen Marsh, with her travelling over as well. And we know, as a younger horse,

0: She used to get a bit above herself, in particular behind the barriers there, but she just knows her job. She knows she's good. And it's an incredibly exciting moment, isn't it, for New Zealand Racing and all her big fan club. Well written. You can see her into 4:20 there in this year's Epsom, which gets underway on Saturday as race number 8 there at Randwick, and will get underway at 7:10. Certainly a lot of respect around the rivals there, but I think that positivity from Stephen Marsh, that's exactly the way to play it. She has done such a, absolutely deserves her shot over there in this year's Epsom. Looking forward to all of that and all the coverage on Saturday. Of course, we've got our feature Australian Racing to certainly look forward to, and earlier, the team from the form, they spoke and previewed it all.
1: Well, it's time to talk Australian racing, and this is a special part for the segment here because we've got Nick Burney joining us to talk around the Australian racing once again. And hi to you, Nick, and a lot of excitement here because our girl, Well Written, is there to take on the Epsom Handicap, and we can't wait.
2: Yeah, good morning, guys, and everyone watching on in. It's definitely the Aussies versus the Kiwis, and really the Epsom's one of my favourite races on the year. I just love the handicap conditions, especially coming out of that back chute there for the Randwick Mile. Every horse can get their chance. You can draw wide and still win, and then you go down for the Turnbull, the big weight for age clash, so Dillius versus Aliana. And then we roll around to Sunday. It's the NRL Grand Final, so what more could you want here for a big weekend here in Australia?
1: Oh, yeah, it's all on, that is for sure. And we'll be looking forward to all of that action coming out of Sydney. Well, let's first of all have a look at the Epsom, where we do see the market around Autumn Boy at $3.60. Well Written, its price has fluctuated a lot, but was at an opening quote of $5, now sits at that $3.90 price. First of all, your assessment of the market, Lee?
3: Yeah, a little bit surprising that she's been backed, but look, we saw a video clip of Stephen Marshall for yesterday, and for a horse to arrive in the condition that she did, she was just gleaming on TV. And look, I know Marsh is super confident how she's travelled over. This was massive. Wait for age, we're going to get the Aussies saying, oh, wait for age, New Zealand's not good enough for Australian racing, but you've got to remember, she can only beat what's in front of her. Obviously, Whitex come out and won last week. He was back on the inside there. But look, she's won 7 from 7. She's got a beautiful gate where she can just sort of track the speed. Look, 55 kilos is plenty of weight in the race. But I definitely think she's a winning chance in the race, Nick.
2: Yeah, that was only my little query with her, was the 55 kilos. It's a lot of weight for a mare that she has to give to some of even the geldings and the colts here down, right down in the weights. But look, I loved her turn of foot there. And how can you possibly not winning form?
1: Well, let's get to Autumn Boy, who is the favourite for the race, drawn in barrier number 1 for James McDonald at $3.60. And I guess it was the performance we were looking from this horse last time to the race, is to say that, you know, it is clearly the hardest to beat potentially.
2: Yeah, and the four-year-olds, they have a fantastic record in this race. So of the last 34 editions, 23 winners have been four-year-olds, and he's just got that lovely profile, Autumn Boy, and he wasn't run to suit this day. And the horse he's chasing, She's Alibi, who's an odds-on favourite for a Golden Eagle. She'll go around in a couple of weeks' time, be hard to beat. And he wasn't run to suit this day. He ran big 600, 200-metre sectional, and he just peaked over the concluding stages. So that tells me Chris Waller's had this race just targeted from a long way out. He's ready to go. And you can say, yes, barrier one might be a little bit of a concern, but James McDonald, he'll get off the fence. He'll find a way. And he has to be favourite. I marked him favourite. But with that said, he's quite well found. I think he might get north of $4 there on Saturday, especially if that rain does come. I'm actually going to have something on Perfumist too. I think it's big odds. I think it's the one over the odds. I marked this horse $9. Now, she was fantastic first up there at Newcastle. She chased a fast tempo. She was dominant over the concluding stages. And even just her sectional strength through the line, she had a couple of strong trials. So I think she's wound up to run another big race. Yes, the gate's wide, but she can roll forward, 50 kilos on her back. You line her up with a runner like Idle Flyer, who's a Group 1 winner in her own right. She makes her 5 to 6 kilos better off at the weigh. So at the odds, more than happy to play Perfumist, but I do respect the favourite.
3: Yeah, look, there is that question mark if the rain comes for Well Written. Look, I'd love her to win. I'm behind the Stephen Marsh camp. I've been behind her the whole way. And, look, she's going to get a nice run. Just definitely, she could have, look, Autumn Glow won the race last year, 54.5. So she's got 55. So it's going to make it tough. But the Australians will certainly know she's there this week.
1: All right, let's move on to another one of the Group 1s.

0: on the program. It is the Flight Stakes. Just a small field of seven runners here taking their place in the Flight Stakes, striking Alibi at $2.80. The former Kiwi, Diarmas, is big market mover as well, 34s into $14. What did you find here for us in the Flight Stakes, Nick?
1: I'm going to go with Global Gold. So obviously the key lead up we'll take a look at here is they all come through. A Bangkok Hottie, well, sometimes the obvious is right in front of you, and she's been fantastic. She just keeps putting wins on the board here. It was an advantage to be up on top of the speed this day, but she had to always face the breeze in a genuine tempo. And I loved how she just kept responding to find the line. Striking Alibi, well, it just had no luck whatsoever. It's the big eye catcher. But for me, Global Gold, with the rail in the true position, especially get that bit of rain, I think it's going to really suit her. And I love that last 50 metres, how she went through the line. She had the winkers on for the first time there. She was just a bit out sprinted, and she's obviously still very young, only being a 3-year-old filly. And I think just that experience with the winkers on, she can bounce out of that. The mole just looks right up her alley. And as I said before, I think the rail in the true position just brings her right into the race over that final 100 metres.
2: Yeah, I'd love to see Sarge win a Group 1 there on Saturday, but I've just gone for the horse that was unlucky in the race, Striking Alibi. Look, there's a little bit of a question mark at a mile, but for seven runners, they're not going to go overly hard. Barrier 2, J-Mac on, Chris Waller on Saturday.
0: Let's make our way to Melbourne now and Flemington for the Group 1 Turnbull Stakes, where Sir Delius is the favourite, sitting at $3.30. You've got Aliana there as well at $3.90, looks ready to peak third up. Cosmic Crusader at $5.50 is the favoured runners. Nick, what was your key angle around this race, the Turnbull Stakes?
1: Yeah, look, it's obvious. I think they both stand out here, the top two. I actually thought Aliana should be favourite. She was just run off her feet first up upon reflection. And this day, obviously, Autumn Glow is the winner of this race. And it was a very slow tempo. And there's actually a drone shot of her. And you can see when the sprint went right on. They've ripped home a very fast last section. She's just outpaced up tempo. But have a look at her last 100 metres. When she just gets her mind on the job, she grabs the bit, she builds momentum. She's fantastic through the line. Third up last preparation, she won the round, but she handles wet ground. And Sir Delius, he's probably the best horse in Australia from a peak performance relative, but he's third up. That's his pattern. So I think next start, you'll see that horse improve two and a half lengths and just go completely through the roof from a ratings perspective. So that's why I think Aliana can just get him on the bounce. When they meet in the Cox Plate, maybe Sir Delius might be able to turn the tables. But at the odds, I'm more than happy to play Aliana.
2: Yeah, I'm off you as well. Aliana, she was massive through the line there. She gets to a nice distance of 2,000 metres. Look, obviously, she's got 58 in the Melbourne Cup, so I think they're leaning towards this race, and then the Cox Plate will be her main aim this year.
3: And of course, you can catch the full show on our trackside.co.nz website. Click on the form and you can get involved with all of that. All right, there's a look at the Group 1 Turnbull Stakes, which of course comes up after the Ipsum at 7.25. Aliana, you can see there, has drifted up to $4. Lethan is sticking loyal with her. Sir Delius, though, $3 into $2.80. Cosmic Crusader, a bit of a drift there. The Western Australian Raider, of course, has been some time there in Australia. But Flemington, the Turnbull Stakes, all that to look forward to. And, of course, the Ipsum, the race before that up at Rose Hill on what will be a massive, big Saturday for you all. In terms of our next live race, you can see at the bottom we are 5 minutes away from Hillsville for race number 2, which gets underway at 2 o'clock. After that, 2.06 for our second here at Whingatui. So a bit of an opportunity for us to look ahead here to the second race and the wildlife. There we are. They are all out. Certainly duck weather at the moment, isn't it? In particular in Otago and Southland, which I understand, in particular Southland anyway, have had the wettest winter in, I think it's been around 40 years or something. So certainly feeling for everyone down there. And unfortunately, a bit of rain around at Whingatui for us in the Otago region today. As we saw the first there, it was pretty tough going for the stayers, but Koyama was too strong. So the second race, maybe a bit easier for these ones over the 1200 metres. Torsham for Ebony Turner, the fresh up runner, has been a market mover from $4.60. Autumn Breeze, who is the top selection for Dan Fogarty, another one who's fresh up, $7.50 into $6 as well, with no scratching, so certainly a move there. A runner who has been very consistent in his nine-start career with the five minor placings, two placings from the only two starts there. Shankar Muniandi, another one who's doing a great job with the team around him. Autumn Breeze with barrier five. And Big Tuki, a fresh up runner, in fact, a first up runner on debut for Robert Dennis. Tom Wigram looking to win the first two on the card here today. She's a mare by Ocean Park, a four-year-old, and she comes into this obviously with some support, certainly at the $6.50 mark. We will be taking the next of our breaks here on your Friday on Trackside. I mentioned Dan's top selection, Autumn Breeze. If you are following him in an early look, the seven, Flying Jewels, his second pick. Torchim, well-supported favourite in for third. And then Calvin Tyler with Stuck on You.

0: outsiders putting in big bounds, though. Moving out from last to first. Races away to win the Guineas. There are 100 to go. Diggs out enough, though. Vaseline a length and a half. And Vaseline has got the golden ticket. Pinion for the Irishman, Joe Doyle. And Pinion upset them.
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0: as we can see here at Hillsville, the rain has not stopped in between races for them. The Jason McEwen Photography up next here. Rocky Ray is your $2.20 favourite. Labour's Ginny, a last start winner with support here from $3.70 into $2.90 as we link on track with Victoria Shaw.
1: Labour's Ginny, box six. $2.60 easing a couple of points now to $3. Be Lively, $15 out to $19. Zipping Glinda, $10 out to $16. So they're about to come onto the track and we should get underway with this next event here at the Ville very, very shortly. They're just alongside the boxes and we're waiting for our field to assemble behind the start. Simply Friends here for Jason Stemmer running from box four here today given the scratching of number four, Be A Beauty. So and currently $23 in from $26, so some support there. Just waiting for the field to assemble behind the start. Rocky Ray, $2.20, $3 now. Labour's Ginny. Labour's Ginny continues to ease, $2.60 out to $3. Rocky Ray, $2.15, is just easing marginally, $2.20. As we welcome back our relays to the coverage here at the Ville, we're just awaiting our field to make their way behind the boxes there. They are trying to shelter as much as they can, obviously, from the rain here today. It's been very steady all morning, so it doesn't look like it's going to abate anytime soon. So we can see our greyhounds and our handlers braving the weather, doing a great job, and the track staff here doing a magnificent job here to ensure the surface for racing, given the steady rain we've had here all morning. Of course, heavy rain right around Melbourne yesterday afternoon and continues today. So behind the start here at the Ville, we're about to start loading here. 5.50 Ferrell's Law, box two, 2.20 Rocky Ray out from 2.15. Labour's Ginny, pardon me, 2.60 now to $3, box six. Amber light is switched on, we're moving in. Thanks to Jason McEwen Photography. The favourite here is Rocky Ray, 2.15 out to 2.20 with the fixed market odds on this one pool morning as we get set for a start. And just see Rocky Ray looks keen to go, as does Ferrell's Law pouring the ground. The Amber Light about to switch to green here for the second. 300 metres ahead of them, favourite Wears White. Stand by for a start. Green light on, the second here at Hillsville. Lure in motion, and they're off and chasing Rocky Ray away to a great start. Got a bit tight with Simply Friends. Guacamole Irish eased off the inside rail, gets towards the centre from Hawk Magic and also Labour's Ginny. Zipping Glinda out in the deep, Be Lively trails them all. Out in front here at Zipping Glinda, driving the rail, Rocky Ray. Between them is Labour's Ginny, and possibly in the last hop, Rocky Ray might have got up just to score. Rocky Ray flying the inside rail, gets up there, possibly heading Zipping Glinda in a very tight photo. Labour's Ginny was squished between them. Then we've got Be Lively, then in no particular order, Ferrell's Law and Guacamole Irish, Simply Friends, Hawk Magic, and the run 17 and 43.
0: That was the second there at Hillsville. As we leave them there and we focus in on our next domestic race, 4.5 minutes out. Autumn Breeze has become your market mover as well as we catch these prelims out on track for you. Number 13, They're Stuck on You. He goes in for fourth for Dan, an $18 chance at having a career start number four. Kelvin also with Flying Jewels, a fresh up runner with Cooper Stumbles claiming the 4 kilos. Runner number 12 is your favourite, Torchim. One run to the races for this son of Turn Me Loose, the 3-year-old, and did finish running.

0: runner-up as well on that occasion in the Swift Thinker race over the 1,100 metres at Riverton back through the early part of April. Runner number six, My Girl Alice, an $11 chance there according to the bookmakers. Jess Land does do the training and has had a couple of placings in a fourth in the five career starts to date. The rain is certainly coming down here, Dan, as we come across and get an early look with you ahead of our next to go, which is, of course, over the 1,200 metres here, a maiden affair. Good support for Torchim, who I see does make third pick for you, but Autumn Breeze also with admirers, and Jeth certainly deserves to break through off the back of those placings last preparation.
1: Tricky we race here, the maiden. Not many starts between the field. We've got quite a few on debut, or a few have had one start then put in the paddock and have come back, so makes it quite tricky. I thought Autumn Breeze, 261 days fresh, clearly was going the most consistent of most of these last prep. Now, in saying that, that was up over much further ground, fresh up 1,200 metres. If he has enough dash and those Autumn Sun legs, then potentially he can win this. It's much short of his best, but I liked what we saw last campaign. He can definitely take this Autumn Breeze, and he's placed both times when on a heavy surface. So respect around that factor as well, because there are a few here who probably won't see out the conditions today as the rain starts to come down here at Whingatui. In for second, number seven, Flying Jewel. She's beautifully bred. She's out of Flying Sardine, who did wonders for the Tyler stable in the era of Tiakau Shark. I remember raced against Tiakau Shark, followed her. He followed her in the Couplands Mile a few years ago. So good to see her progeny. She had the one start on that very heavy track back in May at Riverton. She will have grown up a bit, and she will have been better for that experience and time in the paddock. I have no problem with the Riverton horses on surfaces like this. They usually thrive. So huge respect around the seven. Gets 4 kilos off for young Cooper Stumble, so 52.5 kilos. Has to be a major chance here. 12 Torchim's really young, only a three-year-old, had one run in the two-year-old event and looked as though would relish getting further ground. Chased it hard through the line, beating the in behind ASAP, beating home the likes of Miss Thunderdonk, who has a wee bit of ability from Anna Furlong stable. So respect around Torchim. It is a bit of an ask though, coming back on a heavy surface against older, stronger looking horses. And 13 Stuck On You gets down to 53 kilos. I think with the race experience on his side, he's had three runs on the heavy surface, gets the light weight, comes out of that nice three-year-old race at Oamaru. There's plenty to like there with the low gate, the low weight. Plenty of ticks there. You're getting $18 each way with Stuck On You. He's got the darker distinguishing cap, Flying Jewel's the pink cap, and the black silks aboard Jock's Way. So I went 1 to beat 7, 12, and 13. It's hard to get a line on a few of them who have only got jump out references to Nicole. And if I had to pick one from how I liked them as a type, Big Took, he's big, strong. He's only going to further develop as well. And Tom Wigram will be riding her quite strongly as well. So look out for the 8 hitting forward. But 1, 7, 12, and 13 for mine as they load forward.
0: Thank you, Dan. Exciting moments for so many connections here with the first starters in the race. Big Toki, who's currently in that third line of betting at $7, certainly a looker out there on track. Autumn Breeze continues to shorten into $4.60. And with a few runners to load, that support as well, of course, for Torchim. So runners with that experience, first and second favourites anyway, and did show, as we've mentioned, enough last preparation. All right, so we will look to get back to Dan for the HC Flooring Maiden, of course, over the 1,200 metres. Next up, we will have the next of our maidens over the 1,400 metres. And after that, race number four, the last leg of the early quarter, the open mile to look forward to with smiling eyes for Robert Dennis, is Dan Fogarty's best bet. Now in to $1.75. A little bit reluctant to load a couple of these, but we're not too far away here, Dan, as we look to get this next race underway. And as you did mention, a number of runners to mark down and follow as well. Maybe some that might be preferring better surfaces going forward, but hopefully for those down in the lower part of the South Island, we can look forward to those conditions shortly. I know it's been pretty tough for a lot of people down there in particular. Runner number 12, your favourite still to load away, and Autumn Breeze, as we can see, and they look pretty settled as well around there, just having a little bit of trouble with one of the Tyler runners. Number 13, just being a little bit

0: Reluctant, maybe well-named, being called stuck on you, but hopefully the Barrier team can work their magic and get the son of Ghibellines into the Barriers, as we do see Simmer dismounting there now for another opportunity to go forward, and yes, goes in. That's what we like to see. I'm sure Connections will be breathing a bit of a sigh of relief there, Dan. So only a couple left to load. We of course got your selections a short time ago, but for those that have missed them, 1 to beat 7, 12 and 13, and what you said's a tricky race, but we certainly look forward to these horses and following them going forward out of the maiden grade.
1: Thanks, Nicole. The last few coming forward. Just for those at home, Jock's Way, navy colours. Flying Jewel's got a pink cap, a black cap, stuck on you. Majay in pink colours from the Terry Kennedy runner. Stables, Banjo Wister in the navy blue with the gold star. And also the two Ebony Turner runners, Chasing High, is wearing blue and white. And Torchum in the red and white Vernon and Vasey truck parts colours for those looking for those stablemates here in this race. Field of 13 almost set. Torchum about to come forward, along with Banjo Wister, who's almost in. Race two, field is set. Field of 13 maidens in the White Robe Lodge gates. Margo Ellis off the inside. They're racing. And beginning well, Infana jumped away the best from My Girl Alice. Big Tukey heading forward along with Chari. Majay Wider heading forward with aggression. Then came Flying Jewels, between runners Makarora. Then Chasing High is out deep on the track. Banjo Wister settling back on the fence. Torchum, the race favourite, then Stuck on You. Two lengths away, Jock's Way and Autumn Breeze with it all to do at the end. Majay takes over from Chari. Two lengths away, caught three deep, Big Tukey. Down on the fence next is Infana. And then Wider, Majay, two lengths away, My Girl Alice. Torchum is saving room right up on the fence, looking for some tight gaps. They are followed by Banjo Wister, Chasing Highs. Next is Makarora, Autumn Breeze, followed by Jock's Way and Stuck on You. It is Chari in front. Up on the outside, Majay between it. Flying Jewels comes into it three wide on its tail. Chasing Highs between runners is Big Tukey. Then came My Girl Alice, Mfana. Torchum tries to clear away from the fence, then Stuck on You. Well back in the run, Autumn Breeze, and dropped away Banjo Wister, taking over. Flying Jewels up to Majay. Chasing High sticks on. Three lengths away, Big Tukey. Wider, Torchum, then My Girl Alice taking the front. Chasing Highs from Flying Jewels, then My Girl Alice. 100 to go. Chasing Highs, Flying Jewels. My Girl Alice is coming late. Chasing Highs, My Girl Alice. They hit it. Photo finish. My Girl Alice or Chasing Highs. Jock's Way's worked home well. And Autumn Breeze, once it gets 14 or a mile, will be winning. Then came Flying Jewels, Big Tukey, Torchum, Majay. A breakaway, Makarora. Then came Stuck on You, followed by Mfana, Chari, and the last in, Banjo Wister. It's tight. The six, My Girl Alice, for Akshay Ballou and Jess Land, has dived at Chasing Highs, and Jock's Way's made up plenty late, and it looks as though the middle will win. Number six, My Girl Alice, beats 10 Chasing Highs. Two's flashed home late. Jock's Way and one Autumn Breeze from a long way back to finish fourth. Plenty to follow from back in the field, but six, My Girl Alice, no doubt a great moment for Jess Land and Akshay Ballou. Barrier one held up the inside. And a big group of happy owners will take out the second of the day. 6-2, 10 and 1. 6-10, 2 and 1, rather. 6-10, 2 and 1. My Girl Alice, she does a wonderful job, does Jess Land and all sorts of equine codes. So it's really good to see her get a win here today at Wingatui with My Girl Alice.
0: She sure does, Dan, and she's got a great presence on social media as well in terms of updating what the horses are up to and the like. So I'm always very encouraging of our next generation in the sport getting out there, working hard and getting the results. So good on you there, Jess. Your fourth career victory in the Thoroughbred. Seeing your first for this season, and a lovely way to share it with so many other happy owners there as well. My Girl Alice wins in a very exciting finish there. She is a five-year-old mare by Vadimos, and she's got that maiden as she canters back at her 10th time of asking. 1180 and 360 the place, the 10, the 2 and the 1 for you. In for the Miners as we take our next break here on Trackside.

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0: It's all on with Monday the 5th of October at the ARC, and you can catch coverage here on Trackside. What an amazing race that is. I was privileged enough some years ago, coming up 10 years ago, to actually take in the race when I was overseas travelling. That was when the race was held at Shawntee, and watching Enable win, something I will absolutely never ever forget in my lifetime. Such a spectacular race, so much history around, and taking in the action there on Trackside. It's a wonderful opportunity to get involved there on Monday. Coming up next for us is the Healesville Bowling Club. It's the third race here at Healesville. No surprises, I'm sure. Handlers and dogs are just awaiting around the side there undercover, because this rain has been certainly persistent all day here at the track. And as you can see, we've got a pretty wide open betting race here in this next one as we head on track with Victoria Shaw.
1: She can handle the tricky draw. So did Turkey, running from box six here today. Recent second here at the track in 16 and 96. Big run in Sunday class. Blame Spencer has run a number of places recently, including a recent sub 23 second 400 at Geelong. Mr. Chives, box eight here, runs very well and is drawn well out in the deep and is favourite 250, box number eight. So 250 easing from $2.40 with the one pool, $3.40 Highland Cell box five, $3.90 Opalina box three, $5 Jim C. Molly, where's the check? Getting set for a start, Mr. Chives to run the favourite. We're about to let them go. Race three here at Healesville. The favourite in pink, the green light's on, set for a start. Off and chasing, Mr. Chives got away to a great start. Highland Cell won the jump nicely. Got a bit tight there with Opalina, who now gets to the centre. Soda Turkey flying forward. Blame Spencer switches to the outside. Highland Cell driving the rail. Opalina fire up. Mark Dimsim, Ollie and Rapid Fire Layla, but out in front, Mr. Chives gets in. Mr. Chives tears up the centre. Highland Cell boxed on for second. In third, possibly, or out in the deep there, we've got Opalina, Soda Turkey and Blame Spencer. Then behind them next was a fire up Mark back on the rail, Dim Simoli and Rapid Fire Layla, and the run on the board 17.05. Mr. Chai.
0: 17.05 the run, 8 beating 5 for you. You can see the 3 and the 7 for 3rd and 4th. We are going to be taking a break, and on the other side of it, you will be joined by Mark Cookson. Looking forward to being part of Friday Night Lights later on. A big card still to come for us out of Whingatui. Enjoy the rest of your day.
2: He's embodied excellence from the very beginning.
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2: Proven among champions at 2
3: Halal's
2: and 3.
3: Halal's closing up on the inside really well. Animo in front, danger, Halal's trying to beat him. Halal goes to Animo, Animo kicks. Halal, the favourite, moved up now.
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4: Well, Halal, what a good horse he is.
5: The Foxes claims Classic in the run to the line, and it's up for the Foxes.
6: The Foxes in front, the Foxes digging deep here for Oisin Murphy, and the Foxes just hangs on to with a dandy.
5: And the Foxes comes pouncing past the pair of them, and the Foxes win.
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0: The form team were picking apart some of the runners to follow.
1: Track conditions. Boy, looked a rather cold day at Waverley on Sunday, and that can be the case. And what are we expecting just up the road?
2: Well, you've stood there as well, BP, yeah, at Waverley, and you know how cold that frozen spot can be when the wind's up. Yeah, she was pretty bitter. Look, as far as the weather forecast goes, the next couple of days are supposed to be pretty fine. They're not overly warm, though, and then we get into Saturday at around about a high 14 and a few showers. So we're getting into that heavy 8. I think we'll get a tick of improvement, and it'll just depend about how much rain does come on Saturday. But it can scatter around Hawera. So hopefully, fingers crossed, it's an improving track condition for Saturday.
1: All right, so sitting on that 8 bracket at this stage as we go to Weir. Let's have a look at the feature, the Grange William Stud Taranaki Breeders Stakes. Kelly Alfarasha returns $3.90, the price. We know the high quality that this mare does have. Tijana went very close first up, of course, out of Ellerslie. Girl Talk was huge first up. Boy, they gave you a chance to get on. $9.50 was the initial price. Now sevens, Ploy is at sevens, and Circus Dancer, and then Honey Badger there out at a price of $10, Bevan.
2: One of them, BP, you highlighted it. $9.50. Ridiculous off her fresh up performance. She's coming up better than ever. Her two trials were great. Her sectionals are off the mat behind War Princess, who's come out and won again. If you've got the 950, you're shopping well. I'm not sure where this price gets to now, though, with the two northern horses favoured. I think money will come for them, but 950 was off the map.
3: Yeah, hopefully the weather plays its part and the track sort of dries out a little bit, and it's going to help Tijana. Even though she's drawn barrier one, she doesn't show a lot of urgency out of her gate. She's sort of probably three maps of a sort of three to four back on the pegs. Tell them, I thought they'd be handy this time. Obviously, last start over 1,200 metres, she was ridden cold. She has got good speed to use from barrier two, and obviously Circus Dancer and Honey Badger outside can go forward.
4: Yeah, ploy somewhere there. You'd expect that maybe they just sort of find their feet with Kelly Alfarasha. Girl Talk's probably going to make her run from the back half of the field.
1: OK, well, let's go to Kelly Alfarasha first of all. This is a runner that they just bypassed the first couple of group ones off the back of only a fair trial out of Tarapa through August. Has gone back to the trials and finished into third position. This in behind Flashback. She does have group one quality. We know that does Kelly Alfarasha. She is a runner that is presented as a favourite and, as I said, has competed in some of our
3: Races. Obviously from barrier seven, I think they'll be a little bit positive. Billy Pins on this week as well. Being a fresh horse with fresh legs into the race, she should jump and put herself in a sort of winning position. I thought she was sort of short enough in that opening price, though.
4: Yeah, I agree. And normally she's sort of better with a run or two under the belt. The trial was encouraging. That was her second trial too, and I think we'll see form out of that at Matamata, that trial on Saturday too. So one thing about her, she's beautifully placed under the weight for ages. 102 rater. She, you know, she's meeting horses who she'd be giving a lot of weight to on level weights here, Bevan.
2: Yeah, look, the visor blinkers go on as well, which I suppose is the key, and might tell you that they've been slightly worried behind the scenes about how she's performed. I thought the trial was okay. She has all the numbers on the board, as you've mentioned. I think she'll find a reasonable sort of spot in the run. It's just where she's at. Like, there's got to be a couple of question marks, not about the way the Tiakau team has been going over the last 3 or 4 weeks, but she's at this race. There were other races that she clearly could have headed for, so maybe looking for a soft kill, but I don't think this race is.
1: Yeah, well, I think we need to find out just a little bit more around the horse. Let's hear from co-trainer Sam Burgesson on just how she has come up.
5: Yeah, she's had a couple of trials. She's a good, long, sort of slow build-up. A couple of nice, sort of quiet trials. Widemoo goes on Saturday, who's got a good record on her, and, you know, work here was good on Tuesday. So looks really suitable race to kick off on, especially with her rating and looking at the field. Obviously, she gets in well under the weight for age scale there, and excited to see her back at the races after a good break.
1: All right, so she comes in as a three-race winner, but also a runner that's competed in Group 1 level and multiple Group 1 placings to her name, and she is one of the favourites. Let's talk around another one of the favourites in this race, guys, and it's Tijana. Now, this is her last up.

0: She was really good. Obviously, she's come back as a four-year-old mare this time, and Jord's going to be a positive. That as long as the track's not off on the inside, she's definitely a top three chance in the race, and good to see Sam McNabb's retains the ride as well.
1: Yep, terrific return from her. We know her quality. She was terrific right through last preparation. She's always sort of shown above average ability, and this isn't a bad fit for a second up from barrier one, handles all conditions. So I think she can be a little bit more positive ridden from there. So she's 3-4 back the fence, and she's a potent chance here.
2: Yeah, I'm not quite so convinced. Harwood is a bit of a trick race course. Really, if she's 3-4 back the fence,

0: Cam won the race. I was cheering at Ellerslie, I have to tell you. For the reason we'll sort of mold. I think you were too as well, BP, just quietly.
1: Yes, I was. And she ran well into third position. There was a big spruik from the stable as well heading into that first up run. How she come up second up? Let's find out from Sean Ritchie.
2: Yeah, she's in great order. You know, she's really improved. She's had a month between races, but I just think she's the sort of mare that fresh. You know, she's probably better with that bit of space.
3: Tell us about that resuming run for third.
2: Yeah, it was a great run, you know, she sort of poked through, looked like the winner halfway down the straight and just peaked on a run, so she'll be a bit fitter for that. She hasn't missed a day's work, so we're expecting her to go super on Saturday.
1: So she's drawn the right gate and she's going to potentially get the right sort of run in the race as well, Tijana. Let's move on to Girl Talk because this is the big market mover. $9.50 was the initial price and really, Leif, off the back of this performance, look, I thought she was the one to beat, really, and maybe the bookmakers have missed a beat here.
4: They have. Would have been great to be on at that $9.50 price. Obviously, War Princess, she's won last week at Hawke's Bay as well, and like this horse has got the best sectionals of the day, flying on the outside there. She gets to a distance of 1,400, probably still not her wheelhouse, but she's come back bigger and stronger, and by all accounts, she's trained on well for the week as well.
5: That is the query, because obviously the other horse who's the eye catcher there is Honey Badger, and both horses going up 3 kilograms. In fact, I think just about all of them are up in weight. Tell them up 2.5 is the only difference. There's not much between Honey Badger and Girl Talk, but Honey Badger hasn't won past 1,200 metres. And Girl Talk hasn't won below 1,600 metres. So they're meeting at 1,400 metres in the middle. I think it probably favours Girl Talk a little bit more, and she does look the improver second up. But if there was a query, is 1,400 metres that query, Bevan?
0: Oh, look, I wouldn't have thought so, Aidan. I mean, on paper, it would read that way, but the two trials have been outstanding. Look, she's just run off her feet over 1,200 metres early in sort of sections of that race. You think she's probably going to run last and not run on, and then she was like a jet the last 200. I reckon she would have been in the top five if she'd run in the mile. Last Saturday, I think she's got that sort of ability. She is going to get better as she stretches out, and I don't know what the end goal is with Girl Talk, but I don't have a lot of worries on Saturday about Girl Talk. I think she'll get to the centre of the track, and she's grown up this preparation even better than last season, so she's got to be a massive player, and they got it wrong with 9.50, no doubt.
1: Yeah, and it's been adjusted, and I'm sure down to the weight of money as well. Circus Dance is an interesting horse, and if you look at the form credentials around this horse, 3 from 3 on heavy ground, and we're currently sitting on a heavy 8, and this was a win last start.
4: Look, she was really good. Obviously, she's fresh up. She's one of those fillies, so mares that doesn't mind the cut in the track, and obviously, Cody Cole's got a strong hand. He's got Ploy in there as well, and obviously, Sam Collett does the majority of his riding, so she's opted for Circus Dancer. That tells me that it might be the better chance of the two as well.
5: Has won 4 of 8. Has got a very good record. This was this embodies the word soft kill, doesn't it? It was just a terrific first up effort. Ploy also a last out winner, but I agree with Leith. I think Circus Dancer probably the better of Cody's chances. Your thoughts, Bevan?
0: Oh, I'd think so. We never stop learning in racing, do we? And Stephen's actually sort of taught me a thing or two, especially around these three-year-olds that are black type placed coming into their four-year-old season fresh up. And he didn't go with it this day, so I was questioning him about it, but she won with a lot of ease. I think she's a speed map special. I think she goes forward. I think she'll be very positively ridden. I think she sits right there and look at, like, she'll keep on running. She was dominant that day, and now Akashinga's not a bad mare who ran into second, so she's gone forward. You know, Hardwick can be one of those tracks where they look as though getting to them out wide and then they never quite get there. So it's a real watch horse. I think the market might react later on.
1: All right, let's get to what you guys are liking. First of all, to you, Leif.
4: Girls Talk. I know the $9.50 is gone, but you can still, the odd surge on the TAB website, you can get $8. I'm happy off that.
5: Yeah, it's a race where I'm not so sure there's a great deal of depth here, and she looks as though she does have real quality, Bevan talking about her having Group 1 quality. I wonder whether a race like the TAB and the Mufasa Classic would be her type of race at Trentham over the 1,600 metres. But she's well capable of winning this. She's on top for me as well.
0: I think she's a good bet on Saturday. Like, if you get the 950, if you've got the 950 overs, I'm not really sure exactly which way the price goes with the two northerners. Tiakau will always take support, and Tijana's got some pretty strong sort of followers, especially if it was a great run at Ellerslie. So where the price goes, I'm not 100% sure at this moment, but I think 7's about right. In my opinion, she should be closer, but I don't really see that budging too much, BP.
1: Yeah, I think you're right.

0: I'm sure there'll be some other points in this market where there will be some movement, but she's at sevens and it's across the board with Girl Talk.
1: And you can catch the form online on trackside.co.nz on demand. Healesville race number four will be next for us, and Victoria Shore is keen on number two, Suave, in this, the $2.25 fixed odds favourite. A greyhound who has won 4 of 30 with the 7 minor places, but all 4 of those wins have come here up the straight track. So has a really good record here, the Bar Shebale dog. So 2 on top to beat 1, 6 and 8 for Victoria Shore. She's put in number 1, Summer Hail, in for 2nd. Maybe apt with the weather there, the daughter of Beast Unleashed. In for 3rd, she's keen on the 6, Wild Venus, ahead of the 8, Zawadi. 2, 1, 6 and 8 as we get to Victoria.
2: 19 and 27. King Plum, box 3. Most recent runs here, a 3rd place in box 5. And a 3rd place also from the red at Ballarat in 22 and 88. Most recent time here in 19 and 81. Bengal Bullet, recent 4th at Warrigal, moderate time there as well. And most recent run here in 19 and 97, has a PB here at the track of 19 and 65 as well. So as they get down behind the start, Radiate here for Cooper Hayes, most recent 3rd here in 19 and 95. And then of the others, we've got Wild Venus, 4 starts ago, 3 and 4 starts ago, a number of 2nd places from the Czech. Good time 2 of 19 and 58 for this time of year. Aston Joplin has had a number of runs recently at Warrigal, and Zawadi out in box 8. Most recently a win from box 7 at Shepparton over the 450 and 25 and 75. So as they assemble behind the start, we'll get underway with this next event here, race 4, very shortly. At the boxes here for race number 4. So Montrose RGA Liquor, as we welcome back our relays here to the coverage at the Ville on this one pool a day. They're behind the start. We can see a few last minute pats at Zawadi as well. And track staff to be congratulated, ensuring we're able to race here given the very difficult conditions, all of the rain under pour. But $2.40 to run here, the price for number 2, Suave, running the check, $2.40. $4.60 King Plum, box 3. $4.20 also Wild Venus, box 6. Moving in, getting set. $8.50 Zawadi in the pink. And Suave, level of expectation here in difficult conditions. Let's see how she goes. 19 and 49, her PB. We're about to let them go. 3.50 here, the journey. Green light on, thanks to Montrose RGA Liquor. The favourite in 2, and they're off. And Suave away to a great start. Oh, got to be tight there with Bengal Bullet, and also coming to grief there was Summer Hail, but now they regain composure. Radiate bounced out in front into the clear from Zawadi. Out in the deep runs Aston Joplin. Wild Venus is crashing wide, and Suave gathering momentum on the inside. Radiate steps forward, pressed by Summer Hail, but it's Radiate's day, and Radiate gets up to score. Now, possibly Zawadi, and also there's Summer Hail. I'll leave that to the judge. They hit the line together. Then we had Wild Venus from King Plum. Further just off them then was Bengal Bullet and Aston Joplin. Suave there as well. One of the last in, and the time on the board, 20 and 30. 20 and 30. Number 5, Radiate. Radiate getting up to score now. That is very close between Summer Hail and Radiate. There we go. In the frame. 5-1-8 and 6. 5-1-8 and 6. 5-1-8 and 6, a length and a half by a nose, a length and a half by a nose, 20.07. 6.77, the run to the first mark. Number 5, a Radiate in difficult conditions, getting forward. G, Suave, Summer Hail, King Plum, Bengal Bullet, they all got to be tight, probably about or 60, 70 metres into the event there. And Radiate getting a nice clear passage from the tricky draw too, and faring the best. Can see Summer Hail there just behind her, getting to the centre of the track.
1: So 5, 1, 8 and 6 from the 4th out of Healesville. We'll take a break here on Trackside One this Friday. Our 3rd from Wingatui is our next live, but after the break, it's the form team's best bets for the weekend.
3: 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Tomorrow, Manawatu got the tall task.

0: 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If it's got three or more legs and one of them fall over, you could get up to $50 back in bonus cash. To the Farah Palmer Cup, and it is the feature semi-final, Auckland versus Waikato. Now, Auckland are the slight favourites here, so we've got a winning margin of 1 to 10 for Auckland to win at $3.30. 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

0: In terms of following people in, let's get to you, Nick, because we need to find out what you like as your best bet for the weekend.
1: Yes, Randwick, race 5, number 16, Unleashing. I tipped it on this show a couple of weeks ago, and we won't see it in the vision here, but she just had no luck whatsoever. So the bird had flown when she finally got out. She savaged the line. I think she arguably should have won this race. I thought she was fantastic as well first up when she was chopped out at a key stage. So she draws inside again. She can settle, hopefully, that bit closer with 52 kilos on her back. It's a big plus for a horse like her. Just have a look at her go through the line. So the Randwick Mile, that's when she produced her peak figure. She just needs luck, and I just see her winning.
2: Yeah, hopefully the rain doesn't turn up at Randwick on Saturday. I thought race 6, the Flight Stakes, Striking Alibi. Barrier 2, being a small field, I don't think they're going to go overly hard. And look, I think from this race here, she's trained on as well. Look, $2.60 is short enough, but I think she'll be winning on Saturday.
3: For mine, to Timaru on Sunday, good meeting there, and really liking Sword of Stars in the third race, a horse who comes out of a Canterbury Ballot listed level last time out, closed this off with very good sectionals. Last preparation was only half a length from Dashing Dixie, then ran six in Group 1 company. There's so much upside around this form line, and I thought the run of the race outstanding last time out in stakes company.
4: I'll be inspecting the track before race number 2 out of Hawara for Hats. That is not another occurrence, Melanie with the blinkers on should be winning and will end up under $2 in the second.
0: I'm going to roll the dice on one here, guys. I like Rotten Tommy in race number 4 at Matamata. This horse opened at $20. It'll jump straight to the front and he will give them a big, big sight. He's run two massive numbers in his two wins on his home track, yes. But going the left-handed way of going, he was very good at the trials. I'm happy to explore the odds around Rotten Tommy's my best 20s into $13.
5: That's from the form. We've got prelims for race number 3 here at Whingatui, the Otago Painting Solutions Maiden. Third leg of this early quaddy, and there is a look at the Jessland colours, Loose Knickers. Jess took out the previous race, training the winner. Pretty impressive there back in race number 2 on the program with My Girl Alice. The 11 going down, and she's a filly, followed by Ivan, the Sally Mackay trained runner. Tom Wigram searching for a double already. He rode the winner of the first. 4 is Mr. Lover Lover. Seema and Sortwa on board for Calvin Tyler. It's got the claim there. Elevates, the son of Zed, who will appreciate the ground. One of only a couple for Brian and Shane Anderton in today. Most of this meeting dominated by Southland-trained runners, with this meeting transferred from Invercargill, the licence, to an Otago Racing Club licence. So the meeting dominated by Southland-trained runners. We just saw Angel's Army, and there is Hourglass, the Amber Hoffman fresh up runner. I tell you what, the bookmakers haven't been able to turn the tap off with the race favourite. Nika Delwar was a really, really good effort at Riccarton last time over the 1200 there, and had it won almost everywhere but the post. Go There was impressive in winning there. Nika Delwar only about a length away in a lineup got the nod for third. And she has been really heavily supported. She's into 225. They opened 340 yesterday. There is Windstruck, who is Dan Fogarty's value bet. We'll link in with Dan and get his thoughts on race number 3.
6: Thanks for that, Mark. Pretty keen here, number 1, Windstruck. Value bet of the day, I cannot believe, is $8. I thought the two standouts in this race were 8, Nika Delwar, and 1, Windstruck. You look at Windstruck's form from last campaign, racing 3-year-old features such as the Guineas races, and didn't do all that badly in them either. Usually stuck on around midfield. And you look at its form, it's been able to beat home the likes of Hello Haley in some of those 3-year-old races earlier in the year, and wasn't that far off Luna Capella and Moon Goddess on this track. And if they were lining up here, they'd be $1.20 to win this race. And on that day, Windstruck was in the inferior part of the ground as well. He's a big, robust sort, the Windspell gelding. He's got a positive enough gait to be right in this. I think 1400 will suit right down to the ground. He is on the fresh side. He hasn't raced for 230 days, which I suppose could be a slight concern However, he's come through those Guineas races. He's raced really strongly without winning a race. And I think at $8, he's a great each-way play, especially if you think Nika Delwa is getting a little bit short. But you have to respect the fact that she's gone on to place in both races at Riccarton Park. In her last couple of starts, both on heavy tracks, there's plenty to like there. And Rohan Madhu, after a couple of wins last weekend for the Parsons, is riding in really good form. Not a lot between them, the 1 and the 8. I just thought the price difference, you can have a crack each way at Windstruck, and it's not that much of a difference in terms of the place price compared to Nika Delwa's win price. But she looks like a mare with plenty of ability for Ebony Turner, and she does a wonderful job. Of course, she won the Newcomer to Training Award at the New Zealand Racing Awards not too long ago, so you can expect a fair bit of polish on Nika Delwa. She has got the race fitness on her side as well, third up this prep. She's placed in both. Both of those races were at Riccarton behind Gothia and Recital. She looks a different horse from what we saw earlier in the year. She's clearly grown up a wee bit, and she's a bit sharp with her running. One formula I love to follow is the Andertons on a quick backup, and that's what we get from number 6, Elevate. Was first up, the Zed Gelding should appreciate coming back home, was in that She's a Professional race at Riccarton last week. Gets a heavier track, which I think will take the sting out for a few runners, and that could really put him in the run second up today on the quick backup. And we've seen it time and time again for the Andertons on the quick backup, allowing them to run really strongly. So I wouldn't be surprised if Elevate ran a strong race. And number 10, Angel's Army. I think the camp were just scratching their head with her last campaign. She'll be better getting up over further ground. Hopefully she's come back with another turn on her coat and a little more strength on her side this time around. Money clearly with Nika Delwa here. Money as well for Leah Hemi's ride, and She's a Filly who's fresh up today as well. But I just really like what I've seen from Windstruck last prep, and he looks bigger and stronger this time around, Mark. So I'm willing to be with him on an each way quote here at the $7.
5: Good on you, Dan. Back with you in a moment. So Nika Delwa, $2.25. For Dan, thinking a bit short, but that has given Windstruck a bit of a push. And after Dan's thoughts there, the bookmakers now have Windstruck equal second elect at $7. Was $8 a short time ago with the movement inwards for Nika Delwa. She's a Filly at that $7 quote, just out to $7.50, and She's So Flash at the $9 quote, the Morris Ford trained runner. This is a horse that could potentially be trying to look to find a cosier spot today, is coming back from the 1600 metres last time to the races at the Farlap on a soft track, but placed two starts ago with Cooper Stumbles aboard claiming there. Bridget Grills rode last time, so Alyssa Paris, the claiming apprentice, back on board, down to 52.5 kilos on She's So Flash. So there's a few changes for her, the mare by Darcy Brahma, at $8.50. And you're heading out towards double figures for Angel's Army, and Loose Knickers at $17 for Jess Land, who, as mentioned, trained the winner of the previous. And the trainer of the second horse, Ebony Turner, came pretty close indeed with Chasing Highs, but she's got a good chance to get on the board with Nika Delwa. Let's get you back to Dan Fogarty for his call as the last three load away for the third.
6: Loose Knickers is about to come forward. Jess Lamb looking for another success, and She's So Flash, who was right up on the speed with Tulsa Turnaround last week, is given a chance in the market as well. 1400 metres, white robe, lodge gates, lined and ready. Nika Delwa, the favourite, stalls are back and they're racing. Jumping away well, Windstruck is heading forward early with Ivan, who's pushing forward along with Mr. Lova Lova, not far away, Loose Knickers, and right up the inside in the ghetto. Settling between runners, She's a Filly down on the paint. Angel's Army tries to get away and pushing deeper, She's So Flash. Two lengths away, Hourglass underneath of Nika Delwa, Born to Be Sure and Elevate. Not a huge deal of territory over them, 1,000 to go, 8 lengths first to last. Mr. Lova Lova is the leader, a length over She's So Flash, Windstruck third on the fence, followed by Ivan, a length and a half away in the ghetto with Loose Knickers, She's a Filly, Angel's Army. Then came Hourglass, Born to Be Sure, Nika Delwa second from the back, about 9 lengths off the lead and 2 lengths away to Elevate. Leader starts to quicken stride, and on the outside, She's So Flash goes up with Mr. Lova Lova, then Windstruck, who's stalking the speed from Ivan, a length and a half away, Loose Knickers. Then came in the ghetto from She's a Filly, Born to Be Sure up 4 deep, well back, Nika Delwa with plenty to to do than Angel's Army, Hourglass, and dropping away Elevate. She's So Flash, 500 to go. Up on the outside of Mr. Lova Lova, trying to clear through Windstruck. Out deeper, Loose Knickers. It's She's So Flash with Mr. Lova Lova. Then came Windstruck. Loose Knickers wider with Born to Be Sure. She's So Flash, Mr. Lova Lova. Then Loose Knickers behind them, Windstruck. Loose Knickers starting to go up to She's So Flash. It's She's So Flash by two, finding more than Loose Knickers. And She's So Flash for Alyssa Paris is going to win by two lengths. Beat Loose Knickers, She's a Filly third, then Born to Be Sure. Nika Delwar followed in by Mr. Lova Lova, Windstruck, Hourglass, Ivan, Elevate, Angel's Army, and In the Ghetto. She's So Flash right up on speed last week with Tulsa Turnaround. And was able to do pretty much the same thing, sit outside the leader, but today kicked on. Loose Knickers went up outside of it, but then She's So Flash kicked back, and the Darcy Brahma mare gets win one at start 13 for trainer and owner Morris Ford at Riverton. No doubt a big thrill for Alyssa Paris in the early stages of her riding career. No doubt a huge thrill. 9-3-11-5, 9-3-11-5. And the Otago Painting Solutions Maiden, nice effort there for She's So Flash, and no doubt a huge thrill there for Alyssa Paris, who's just picked up another win in the early stages of her career.
5: Good on you. Thank you very much, Dan. That is win number two at Ride 25 for Alyssa Paris. And there was a bit of a difference today for She's So Flash. She was back to the 1400 from the mile. She placed three starts ago with an apprentice on board with Alyssa's claim today. Back from the senior jockey, that was a big assist, and like a lot of Morris Ford runners, ridden handy to the speed just outside the leader, and it was hard for those behind to make up ground, including the closing favourite Nika Delwar. But She's So Flash for owner trainer Morris Ford, and Alyssa Paris taking out the third from Wingatui. Off to Healesville, first leg of the quaddie. They're about to trap away for this. Selections for Victoria Shore. She's gone 5 on top, Wine Lover at $6, 5, 1, 4, and 7.
7: $5, might get a charmed run over on the outside, and perhaps Port Nebraska as well, 4 to 40, but easing now out to 5.50, so the amber light is switched on. Getting set, moving in, intriguing race. Will Go Go Jeff swing wide and cause Wine Lover a bit of mayhem at box rise? We'll find out, and does it pave the way for Summit and Willow to dash up from the red? Getting a charm run on the inside, perhaps, and she continues to ease now 3.60. But Go Go Jeff, the favourite, narrowly the favourite here, box 4. 3.50 ahead of Summit and Willow, 3.60. Green light on, ready to go. And they're off and chasing Go-Go Jeff away to a good start. Starts to ease across towards the centre. Gets a bit close there with Shrek's brother. Summit and Willow just eases off the inside there from Yeah You. Also Demonic Spirit not far away. Wine Lover looks to be caught up in traffic. Black Tycoon. The outside Poor Nebraska wobbles about from Shrek's brother. The widest runner is Go-Go Jeff. It's Go-Go Jeff over on the outside. Extreme outside and he wins. Go-Go Jeff from into second place, dashing up the centre. We had Poor Nebraska just from Yeah You. Shrek's brother was just off them then. Then came Wine Lover. Further there to Demonic Spirit from Summit and Willow, and one of the last in Black Tycoon. And the time on the board, 19.74. Geez, mad for the outside. Go-Go Jeff. Well, not sure if he needs a GPS, but he got the job done. 4, 8, 7, and 6. 2 3/4 by a neck. 19.74. Go-Go Jeff running to victory. The extreme outside. 13.02. The run home is almost camouflaged in the sports bet blue colours, wasn't he? Go-Go Jeff. So 4, 8, 7, and 6. 13.02. The run home. 2 3/4 by a neck. 19.74 the time. Second number 8, Poor Nebraska. A nice run.
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10: There's speed, there's Swainess speed, and Lucky Swainess by four.
11: Wigmore's going to it, Strictly Business. Diving the outside is Wigmore.
12: Miss Starlight in front though, she's three for three and wins the Canterbury Bell.
13: The winner will be number four, Swainess Day.
14: I sell for 300,000. Sold.

0: Let's move on to race number seven now. One of the undercard races here. A little bit to break down around this race because you've got Typhoon Lucy, who was very good when winning a midweek race. Lollapalooza also here as well at $4.40. Bella's Boy $6.50. Afterglow $7.50. And Freebird at $8.50.
1: Yeah, Diomedes from Barrier 10 with the Apprentice on probably looks like the natural leader. So they might go along at a decent sort of clip. It just sort of sets up for Bella's Boy. Typhoon Lucy's going to get a nice run. And back markers Lollapalooza and Freebird, if they go hard up front, they'll be hitting the line late.
2: I wasn't so sure there was a real lot of pressure on the leaders here. So it just might just mean that, you know, they could set up for a bit of a sit sprint. But it'd be interesting to see how it pans out.
0: Let's have a look at Typhoon Lucy. It's got the right colours on. It's a runner that performed well last campaign and really did win with some authority, like it's a horse that can quickly go through the grades.
1: Yeah, look, she's meeting up by far a stronger field this week, but the best thing about it, like, she's put into pay pretty easy. She can only improve off this first up run. Michael McNabb on, and she gets in the race with 54 kilos.
2: She does seem progressive. This was a hollow win, and by all accounts, she's come through it pretty well. So she's got the quality. She's a contender for sure.
0: Well, let's move on to a Group 1 performer from last season as a three-year-old, and of course that is Lollapalooza. Where do we sit with Lollapalooza?
1: Look, big improvement on her first up run, the Wait for Age race at Ellerslie, and she got beaten here as well. They went very hard up front. She was game. Obviously, she gets a claim on this week as well. Rahan Gorham, 2 kilos of her back, home track advantage. So she's definitely a play in the race, but she's still going to carry 4 kilos more than Typhoon Lucy.
2: Yeah, love the way she fought.
1: 8 kilos.
2: Because, like you say, like she was playing first up. Yep. Just, I know she was in very strong company, but she was playing. Whereas that was more like what we know of her. You know, her best form, like she's run fifth in a NZB Kiwi, you know, placed in a 1,000 guineas. She's quality. Won a Gold Trail Stakes this time last year. So, yeah, she's a big contender here, I thought.
3: Oh, absolutely. I'm not sure she's a horse that sort of naturally sits on speed, but she's really tough after good strong tempo, wasn't she? So look, she's got to be in the mix. I thought it was a two horse war this race myself, Typhoon Lucy and Lollapalooza. I went Lollapalooza on top. She's got, as you've mentioned, all the runs on the board, so I'm expecting another positive performance from Lollapalooza.
2: Yeah, don't underestimate Misunderstood in this race. So she's a quality mare too. But I'm the same page as you, Bevan. I've got Lollapalooza on top. Leith, for you?
1: Typhoon Lucy, 54 kilos. Michael on. I think the step up to the miles is a big plus for this mare as well. She's going places.
0: Right, let's move on to race number six now out of Matamata. And here is the market for you, and how it shapes up is like this. 10 foot tall, $3.30. The precursor, more distance, so that was still very good first up, and we know this runner will be better once it gets over ground. $3.40, Lock Katrine at $5.50. Leith?
1: 10 foot tall, home track horse, won there before. I think the step up over to the 2,000 metres is really going to suit this horse, and look, last start at Hawke's Bay, hitting the line well, can win this race.
2: Yep, Kiwi Fruit Cup winner, four starts back, but that last start run over the 1,600 metres, Hastings, first class, steps up beautifully, especially when Precursor's getting 60.5. I just thought 10 foot tall was a really good bet here.
3: I'm just a Precursor man throughout the season. I think second favourite in the New Zealand Cup at the present moment. A lot of weight to carry it on Saturday, but a big horse. So I think you guys have seen the horse more than I, but big horse. I think it'll carry weight okay. This is the Follow Cups horse coming into the season and will be winning at 2,000 metres and beyond some point in the near future.
0: Yeah, I agree. That is for sure around the Precursor. Let's move on to race number four. Strong race this. You've got Bulgarian here at $6. Avantagia first up is the favourite at $3.60. Hit an achievement as well. First out in NZ, $6. And Rotten Tommy's the one that's moved to the market. 20s into $13.
1: Yeah, really strong race. Obviously, Rotten Tommy had to go back to the trials, and he's been good left-handed from barrier one. He looks like the natural leader. He runs at nice sort of tempo as well. So, hey, hey, babies, maps to get a nice run, just some eye on the speed. And Avantagia, barrier four, looks beautifully placed to be maybe three back at the worst.
0: All right, so there is the map, and Rotten Tommy is aided by that one barrier draw. Also was taken by the fact that he was very good left-handed in that trial as well, so that's all bodes well for that horse heading into this race at Matamata. What do you like overall?
1: Avantagia, look, from barrier four, home track horse. Craig Grill's on this week. Yeah, had an achievement. They're just tossing up if they're going to run this Saturday with the wide draw. They might hold them back for Hawke's Bay next week.
2: Yeah, and raced in some pretty good fields in Australia too. Had an achievement. I was with Advantagia as well. Winner of 3 of 6. Goes, you know, well enough fresh to be a real factor here. Bevan, for you?
3: Oh, I'm just going to torment myself again with Bulgari. He'll get back from an inside draw, get held up 18 times in the home straight and probably flash home and be beaten half a length or something. But it was a good performance behind one that's spruiking as an open sprint competitor in Golden Wing. So maybe Opie can work the miracle on Bulgari BP, but I'll close my eyes for the entirety of the race.
0: Wow, it's run some boomers last campaign. It's run the right numbers as well, so if it gets the right piece of luck, it's definitely in amongst that Bulgari on the weekend. Let's move to race number 9. Flashback is the favourite at 380, but equal favourite with Riptide, who was very good when winning out of Taupo last time to the races. Kygo Star, 750, Victor Tango at 850.
1: Riptide for me, 56.5. Looked at Gelding by Ocean Park. He was massive at Taupo. They just don't do that over 1,100 metres at Taupo. Home track, he's drawn barrier 2. He's just got to jump out a fraction better than he did last start, but he's a horse going places to be a winning race. Yep. 9 at Matamata.
2: Looks like a really exciting one. I'm going to go against you, though. I'm going to go with Flashback. Has trialled up really nicely leading into this. He is a horse who ran 4th in the NZB Kiwi Consolation last year, then went on to run 6th in a really strong Wellington Guineas. That's form that's good enough. I know you're giving weight to the 3-year-old, but it's just a bit stronger 4-year-old. I'm happy to be with the older horse.
3: I've got the younger horse. You can't do that. Taupo and not have a lot of ability. Gets a little bit of a more wide open space on Saturday. There's a very few. There was one on Saturday actually had flashed home out wide and it put them away nicely on Saturday. So I think this 3-year-old has a lot of ability. I'm with Leith. Really like Riptide Saturday.
0: Right, let's look at race number 9 and their program there out of Matamata.
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Welcome to Wild Watch. We're into Eddington Raceway Friday night 10 race. Program G, they've got good fields. 5:20 for race number one. Best bet comes around race number four. It's earlier on the program, and the former Boris O'Gain, the last started.

0: Eddington Raceway was last week. Let's pick them up here. So we got Cherie Tomlinson dictating in front here with his main rival Cherish Me in the 1-1. It was a beautiful drive by Cherie. She got away with some nice sectionals mid-stages. And what that allowed her to do was ramp it up from about the 400-metre mark. She kicks for home at the top of the lane and she dashes home in a very quick last quarter. Now, Boris O'Kane kind of falls into the same race again. It's a similar type of field. Beautifully placed here. It's a rating 50 to 70. Second highest rated horse in the field. And the bookmakers have opened up favourite around 240. I think it'll shorten. Best of the night for me. Boris O'Kane taking a good lineup, including the likes of Iron Brigade. Bazooka was good off the clock as well last week. Probably the big improver. But like race four, best of the night. Let's go to race number six. Best each way better than night. $6. Ashley Frank. Gee, it was good last start. Let's go back. At Eddington Raceway 2 weeks ago. Not last week, 2 weeks ago. The horse is outside the leader in the purple colours. In the purple colours, this is Blair Orange aboard. Now, this night it did plenty of work. It's a real good stayer. What I like about this horse on Friday night, it's up over the longer trip, 2,600 metres. You see at the top of the lane here, and it's getting to the leader, but it looks like it's just about to come to the end of its run. But actually inside the last 50 metres, it's staying pro-S, picked up again, and found the line quite nicely. Beaten in a short margin to run second. Now, it's drawn out wide. That doesn't worry me. The longer trip, it'll work into the race. It's got the country's leading driver again aboard in Blair Orange, and you're getting the right price, $6. Don't mind Ashley Frank on an each-way basis. Let's go to race number 10. You wouldn't see a more impressive debut winner than this. Let's go back 3 weeks ago on this track to a horse that's in the white colours back in the field. Its name is Donna's Crunch. Here it is, a long way off the first two. They've got away in a very quickly run race. 2.23. So the horse is in the middle there in the white colours. Robbie Close is about to navigate a path through the middle of them and then rocket over the top of them. This was a really, really good run. Now, it's drawn awkward on Friday night, but it is over the longer trip, and I do think they put the sliding blinds on here to sharpen up. The format of this race has been outstanding. The winner was Artie's Memphis, gone on to win again. Last Honours got on to win again. Horses that ran it down the track, it's Curtis Maximus and Bella Chow. They've gone on to win. Four winners out of this race going on to win the next start. Bookmakers put up 460 outside of the front, doesn't worry me. I think it's at the right price in an each way bet. Let's have the three highlight for you. Whale Watch Friday night at the Met. Boris O'Kane, we're gonna go Boris again. Race one number 7, 240 each way on Ashley Frank at $6. Race 6 number 8 and the Donna's Crunch in the last, race 10 number 9.
1: Well, that's what the Whale likes out of Addington tonight as part of Friday Night Lights, which is 90 minutes away. Now the Whale's going to head up to Green Lane and take a look at a few that we can follow tonight out of Alexandra Park.
0: Yeah, welcome to Whale Watch. I'm the Whale. We're at Alexandra Park Friday night for another round of the Metro Heats. The first starts at around about 5:20. I'm going to highlight one of these Metro Heats in race number 2. It's actually my best of the night and best of the weekend. Let's go and have a look at Be Envious. Last at Alexandra Park. Last in the middle here. James Stormont, follow me through here. Black Helmet. Runs out of room late. Now, this horse has been in superb form. We've tipped him a couple of times here on Whale Watch. He's never let us down. He was a very good one at 2 starts ago at Cambridge, and prior to that, very good at Alexandra Park. Follow me through here. He ducks onto the back here of the Jeremy Young runner. He tries to get the inside of Mr. Mickey. The gap closes both times. Bookmakers put up $6, $4 as we record on Thursday morning. Here's my best of the weekend. Be Envious. James Stormont takes the drive. Outside draw, but he does have very good gate speed and a very good field. The main danger, time for change, draw on the inside. Let's go to an each-way bet here in the form of Jesse Lincoln coming out of the maiden. I want to go back 2 starts ago. Alexandra Park, back last. Pick them up here. Ray Green, Nate Delaney's colours. Andre taking the drive. Outside here. Gets the very outside and makes good ground. Now, this is in a far, far better maiden field than what it meets on Friday night. You can see it right down the very outside. The sectionals race really good. The horse that's outside the leader is Las Vegas. That is $2 on Friday night. This horse is $6 down the outside, and I reckon it's gone as good as the place getter that ran third here. I like Jesse Lincoln. I know it's drawn the second row. It may be a little bit better left-handed than right, but I think you're getting the right price and an each-way bet in the maiden. Let's go to race number 8. One of my better bets of the day, and maybe a horse you want to have in your quaddie, is Cyclone Rebel. Last start, very good. First up, let's pick them up here. It is outside the leader here and Tate Hopkins colours. It is Tony Hurley here aboard with a very good lineup here. Now, actually threw a shoe halfway through this race. They went 155. It was fresh up for a long time. It's got an intermediate draw. It's a short distance race, and I think it'll lead off the gate. It was 140 days between runs. I thought it stuck on

0: quite nicely. The form around it has all been stacked. So Cyclone Rebel, 350, second favourite. Don't mind it in the last. Is an each-way bet and a must in your late quaddy. Let's have a look at the three highlight for you, Whale Watch, on Friday night, Alexandra Park. And to start with, Be Envious. Race number two, horse number seven, $4. Each-way bet, Jesse Lincoln. Race four, number 10, $6. And Cyclone Rebel in the last. Race eight, number four, at 350.
1: That's what the Whale likes tonight out of Auckland, and the Friday Night Lights team will be here inside the next 90 minutes to take you through your Friday night of harness racing across both of our domestic venues, as well as the final couple of races out of Whingatui. Just a reminder, the next from Whingatui is a really good race, an open handicap 1600 with a really nice horse. It's the shortest priced favourite of the day, Smiling Eyes from the Robert Dennis stable. Best bet of the day for Dan Fogarty has got the form line coming into it from Riccarton Park behind Harkonnen, and lines up in the fourth, which will be the shorter leg, I'm sure, maybe an anchor leg of the early quaddy from Whingatui. Off to Healesville, we're inside 2 minutes from the sixth event here. Lakers Legend is a special for Victoria Shore off the inside. Has won its last couple, has Lakers Legend, both here at Healesville by inside two lengths, two starts back, and by half a length last start as a $1.45 favourite. A wee bit more meat on the bone for Lakers Legend in this. So won a special at $2.80 to beat 3-2, 1-3-2 Victoria Shore. She's left out the eight, Despicable Andy, who is in the market 3.30 out to 3.40, but outside of the two, they're all in single figures for our sixth event at Healesville. So off the back of this, it'll be the fourth from Whingatui, the $50,000 open 1600 with Smiling Eyes, who's on the 54 kilos, along with Proud to Be Here. The others have most of the rest of the field claiming apprentices on board to help get their weight down in the fourth from Otago. But it's Healesville next with Victoria Shore.
2: 74 running the eight here today. So as they assemble behind the start, thanks to Central Scaffolds, our sponsors, we're about to send them way here over the 350. So assembling behind the boxes, just waiting to be called in, and we'll get underway with the sixth event. Behind the start here at Healesville, just awaiting the amber light. Lakers Legend to run the red, $3 out from 250 is an easing selection. They're an easing favourite. Then we've got $4.80 getting nervous out from four, box three. $7 Aussie Supreme out from six. And $3.10 for Despicable Andy in from 350, box eight. Getting set for a start, $3 now. Lakers Legend, Despicable Andy, 3.10. Set for a start, green light on. And they're off and chasing Lakers Legend away to a great start. Sailor Way Gin was nicely away. Those two get a bit close. Getting nervous there. And at this point there, Sailor Way Gin now cutting across to the outside. Up the centre runs safely there as well from Despicable Andy, gathering momentum, getting nervous on the inside. Lakers Legend with it all to do. Angry Ellie, Aussie Supreme out in front. Oh, safely, just possibly Despicable Andy. Despicable Andy maybe in the last millimetre of the race from safely and getting nervous. The three of them will lock together. So possibly safely from Despicable Andy. There won't be much in that. Getting nervous drove the rail. Just on their tail was Lakers Legend, out in the deep, Aussie Supreme, Angry Ellie and Sail Away Gin. And they're on 19 and 93. Gee, that's close. So safely in Despicable Andy. 19 and 93. They're very close together. We'll leave that to the judge. 660 is the run to the first mark. And as we wait, the decision there, nothing through as yet. So no doubt there'll be our judges here today will be blowing up those pictures to have a look, getting it right down to the last pixel, no doubt. And number seven, Safely, has got there by not much, I suspect, from Despicable Andy, probably in second. We'll await that.
1: So seven's got the bob in there. It was tight for the second and third. Looks like eight's going to get the second position in the sixth event from Healesville. Quite a bunching field. 7-8-3 off the back of race number six. We have the next from Whingatui inside 10 minutes with Smiling Eyes $1.80.

0: proud to be here who loves being at home at Whingatui and does love the heavy tracks. Bit of a nibble there, 450 was over the $5 mark a short time ago. Sight to see at $7. Short break for us on Trackside 1. Fourth at Whingatui is on the other side.
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0: Good to have you along here on Trackside 1 as we build into another big weekend of racing, and we look forward to tomorrow where reigning New Zealand Horse of the Year, Well Written, will be looking to maintain that unbeaten record. She's the second favourite tomorrow in Sydney.

0: remaining unbeaten through it, but it is going to be a little bit tough. There's a bit of rain around Sydney, but from what we saw earlier on trackside, the update from Stephen Marsh, she's settled in within minutes of arriving at the Waterhouse Bot Team's stables in Sydney off the plane, and she's well used to travelling, of course, and looks like the trip over to Sydney this time was no exception. So that's tomorrow as part of a multiple Group 1 day in Australia, both in Sydney and in Melbourne. But it'll be all eyes on Well Written, who's such a poster horse at the moment for New Zealand racing. There is the Robert Dennis colours, and Yogesh Achamar wearing those with Smiling Eyes, who's the shortest priced favourite of the day. It's the first of a couple of runners for Robert Dennis over the next couple of races. The other runner is Santita, who's looking to make it three on the bounce in race number five. So a couple of good chances for the Dennis stable. He's got a big team in today. As mentioned, the Southland trainers are dominating this meeting in numbers, as this was a license for the Southland Racing Club before the changes. So certainly plenty of runners trained from Gore southwards here today, with a few Canterbury visitors, including in this race with Delmonico aboard. There is a look at Alyssa Paris, who's looking for a double on the program. She's riding for Lita Beck aboard Partee, who's back on a new campaign. Just came to the end of it last campaign. She's an eight-year-old now, followed down by Sight to See and local boy Cooper Stumbles, with the 4 kilos off the back of a second and a 75 last time. Taramia Lad, blinkers go on today. And there's Delmonico, one of the Canterbury visitors. Andrew Cast and Tom Wigram aboard. He's looking for a double, down to 53.5. There's Proud to Be here in the Terry Kennedy colours. Talk about that runner in a moment. And there is Smiling Eyes going down the time test mare and race favourite. Flash Rockers at start 30, back from the 1800 at Riccarton behind Riviera Rebel last start. So that's good form coming into this. Does have Sima Imsortwa on board today, so we'll bring the horse down to 57 kilos. She did carry 54 at Riccarton over the 1800 last time, and had weight relief as well, down to 54, two back, but those were an open company at Riccarton. In this race here, Flash Rocker does come in okay, drawn barrier number two, but Smiling Eyes is drawn wider out, and the real form race is that Harkonnen race last start, where she was well supported, Smiling Eyes. She went into it second up after winning her 65 fresh by 5.25 lengths, and then ran into that Harkonnen race, and she looked pretty good in the early stages of the straight, and she did stick with Harkonnen as well, and there was a half a length between them. So deserved favourite, and probably deservedly short at $1.75 now. First of all, as mentioned, a couple of runners for Robert Dennis who could have a good hand to play in races 4 and 5. Dan Fogarty, so Smiling Eyes is all the rage here.
1: Bet of the day, I think, is awfully hard to beat. Gets him with a very competitive weight of 54 kilos. Has been excellent first two runs in the south. The runs up north had plenty of merit as well. Her heavy runs have been pretty good as well. Both runs down south, won very well at Oamaru, made that step up to 75 grade. And the horse was less than half a length off Harkonnen. We've seen what Harkonnen was able to do last week as well. Just absolutely flying at the moment since coming south as Harkonnen. So that form should really be stacking up here. I know it's an open handicap, but gets in so well at the weights. A lot of apprentices being applied here to try get some weight relief on some of these runners. I'm very keen here on runner number 8, Smiling Eyes. I think is the bet of the day. Can just settle back, and then Yogesh can just slide forward. I think there'll be a lack of pressure mid-race and can really capitalize up the home straight, and should have no problem on the heavy 10 surface today. So number 8, Smiling Eyes, the bet of the day. 7, Proud to Be, has got a really strong record, particularly here at Wingatui. Loves this place. Goes pretty well on a heavy. All four wins have been on a heavy surface as well. She should love it. She's by Bilardo on same weights here as Smiling Eyes. would have to be very competitive in this. So that Sevenham for second, I think it's the logical top two. Three sight to see.

0: Nice enough type, was good when running second to Proud to Be Here last start. Gets down to 52.5 with Cooper Stumbles' claim. That will make her very competitive in this as well. Can just be a wee bit awkward off the gate sometimes. Psyched to See, which can cost her a bit of ground. Sometimes she's looking for a bit further. So once she gets to around that 2,000-meter mark, usually see the best from her, Psyched to See. And runner number four, Delmonico, Andrew Carson, brings this runner down. You'd have to respect that factor. Usually with a good economic run, you see the best of him. He's usually done his best on the poly, but has been able to win when getting right up on the rail on the turf at the Riccarton Park. So if Tom Wigram, similar to Koyama in the first event of the day, can get Delmonico down towards the rail, might be able to kick up on the paint and prove hard to stop. I think 8, 7, 3, 4, you won't go too far if you're playing same race multis around those four. They're the four the market clearly identified here as well. Really like the 8 over the 7 if you're playing the exacter. I think Smiling Eyes, that Harkonnen form, former northerner, the form up north very good and hasn't put a foot wrong on two heavy tracks here in the south today, I think, is at a very competitive weight, can just ease across from 8, shouldn't have any troubles at all, and I think will be hard to beat. So bet of the day here, Mark, number 8, Smiling Eyes.
1: Thank you, Dan. Back with you in just a moment. There was a decent bet on Proud to Be Here, and she is happy to be back at Whingatui. Of course, she was winning here over this journey over Psyched to See last time. So they meet again, but Cooper Stumbles on using his weight on Psyched to See and Proud to Be Here on the 54. So when she comes back home, the Terry Kennedy trained runner, she knows it because her last, I think, three appearances at Whingatui have been winning appearances, including beating Deciphering Me 3 back when taken back, which from the gate, that was from barrier 2. She's out wider there, so yeah, she'll have to get back and potentially run on Proud to Be Here. But same with Smiling Eyes. So if you were playing same race multis, it's definitely those two. Delmonico's at start number 46. Has had those two heavy track wins.

0: $1,000 guarantee. So do get involved in that, which starts on race five. Here's race four, though, with Dan Fogarty.
1: Thanks, Mark. His smiling eyes is now in. The Grand Casino Open Handicap. Stalls are back and away they go. Jumping away well, Queen of Kings with Flash Rocker and Smiling Eyes, ridden positively early, under it, proud to be here. Then came Delmonico, Taramia, Lad Party, and two or three lengths away, Sight to See. Smiling Eyes to the course, proper 1,400 to go, has eased across from the widest gate and has taken the lead. So it is the favorite in front and tries to ease the speed out of the race. Queen of Kings second, a half length away, proud to be here. Then came Flash Rocker from Delmonico, settling third from the end, Party, with Taramia, Lad, and two lengths away, Sight to See. It is Smiling Eyes in front and uncontested by a length and a half over Queen of Kings. On the outside, racing third, proud to be here. Two lengths away, Flash Rocker. To its outer, Delmonico. Two lengths away, Party. Taramia Lad under it. And two lengths away, Sight to See. No real pressure on the leader. It is Smiling Eyes by two lengths. And Queen of Kings, proud to be here. Flash Rocker, Delmonico, Party. Under it, next, Taramia Lad. And two further back, Sight to See. It is Smiling Eyes in front, who's just going a wee bit rough here, is moving away from the fence and might just be giving plenty of ground here as he's right toward the middle of the track. So under it goes Queen of Kings with Proud to Be Here, potentially looking for better ground here, Smiling Eyes. Then came Party rushing up between runners with Flash Rocker, then Taramia Lad, Delmonico, and Sight to See. It is Smiling Eyes who just balances itself up again. Proud to Be Here tries to come with it as Smiling Eyes comes well away from the fence and towards the center of the track, and Yogesh looks fairly confident at the moment, very confident, took a very big look over the shoulder. Smiling Eyes by four lengths, has not been touched yet. The rest are under the whip, and Smiling Eyes is off and gone. Boy, he was confident. He took off a long way from home to the center of the track, and Smiling Eyes has done nothing more than track work. Won by nine lengths, beat Proud to Be Here, photo 30, the Sight to See, or Taramia Lad, Party, Delmonico, Flash Rocker, and Queen of Kings, Smiling Eyes. Well, that form behind Harkonnen just looked golden. Loves a heavy surface as well. Just checking that the horse was running all right, because Yogesh was moving it well off the fence a long way before the home straight. And he was supremely confident and has bolted in. Second will be seven, Proud to Be Here. Third will go the way of five, Taramia Lad. Then three, Sight to See. Eight beat seven, five, and three. Boy, oh boy, they do not win much easier than that. Smiling Eyes for Robert Dennis at Ascot Park, for the Blue Khaki Syndicate, and plenty of other happy owners, no doubt. The time test mare, she is going to get win three at start 18 and has done it supremely easy. No doubt there'll be plenty more in store for Smiling Eyes. Boy, oh boy, Mark, they do not win as easy as that. He moved her off the fence a long way from home, and he rode her like it was nothing more than a 4:30 a.m. track gallop around at home. That was far too easy. Smiling Eyes, nice effort, takes out the fourth of the day.
0: Yeah, right, Dan. Looked like the horse was at the trials coming around the bend, and the way that Yogesh was in the saddle, that was the biggest look behind him I'd seen at the thoroughbred. You see the blare glare and the harness looking behind, but you saw that from Yogesh, and there was nothing really running on, and that was the biggest amount of cruising you've seen at the top of the straight for a while, and got the front easily as well. Just went forward and got the lead. You can see here at this point coming down the side, Yogesh is well off the fence and stuck there as well, and came to the top of the straight and was looking for that better portion of the track, but she was cruising anyway, the mare by time test out of Pippa Van Kipp, raced by the Blue Khaki Syndicate. D Honus, K Honus, M Honus, P A Honus, O N Z M, B and K Erskine, A Jordan, M Isles, S and S Leader, M McClung, On the Fringe Syndicate, B Purvis, D and M Robertson, A Scarlet, and Robert Dennis. Robert Dennis prepares at Ascot Park. And Yogesh Achamar, the successful jockey, very, very nice. And everybody's top two as well, with Proud to Be Here getting the nod for second off the back of the final leg of the early quaddie. Now, just a reminder, that second quaddie does begin a $25,000 guaranteed quaddie at Whangatui. What's back to the form team now on Trackside One to find out their best bets for the weekend.
2: It is time to have a look at what's on the front of this week on the

race form. And yes, it's our girl and well written with their sights on Sydney, and looking forward to how she can perform in the Epsom coming up this weekend. Trackwork tips from the trainers. Let's find out what they're liking.

0: the maiden a joyful Anna if she goes round. If the track's reasonable, she should be very competitive.
1: Without seeing the fields and the track conditions, look, I'm really happy with a little mare called Intention, the way she's come up. I thought she'd gallop extra on the course proper. Needs a decent surface. She'll go a good race if she gets one.
2: I think PB Girl, she's working really well, so I expect her to run well in the 65-12.
3: Our Kashina will try again this weekend in Ahara. We're going to go to Hawke's Bay, but she'll go wide and the track will be too good for her there, unfortunately. So go to Ahara and get rain-infected track. Should really suit her.
4: I really like the way Kumara Strait is getting through his work, and his trial was particularly impressive. He sat quite wide. So, and what will likely be a hot maiden race at Matamata, I think he'll be very hard to beat.
5: Yeah, a really nice team of runners going around on our home track, Ahara and at Timaru on Sunday. We'll stick here at home. We've got a maiden resuming Pilates. I think she's a really nice filly to mare now to follow post-Saturday as well, but she's forward and ready to run a race.
6: Probably LA in the maiden 12 at Matamata. Bit of a gear change. We've chucked the blinkers on him. He's only a little horse, but he's got a lot of speed, and if he can find the lead, he should be hard to run down.
7: Riptide this weekend from Team Wexford, impressive debut and up to the 1400 metres, and he's going really well, so we're hopeful of a very strong performance.
8: That's the trainers' tips across the central districts there, and also out of the northern region. Take a screenshot of that and follow them in. In terms of following people in, let's get to you, Nick, because we need to find out what you like as your best bet for the weekend.
9: Yes, Randwick, race 5, number 16, Unleashing. I tipped it on this show a couple of weeks ago, and we won't see it in the vision here, but she just had no luck whatsoever. So the bird had flown when she finally got out. She savaged the line. I think she arguably should have won this race. I thought she was fantastic as well first up when she was chopped out at a key stage. So she draws inside again. She can settle, hopefully, that bit closer with 52 kilos on her back. It's a big plus for a horse like her. Just have a look at her go through the line. So the Randwick Mile, that's when she produced her peak figure. She just needs luck, and I just see her winning.
10: Yeah, hopefully the rain doesn't turn up at Randwick on Saturday. I thought race 6, the flight stakes, striking alibi. Barrier 2, being a small field, I don't think they're going to go overly hard. And look, I think from this race here, she's trained on as well. Look, $2.60 is short enough, but I think she'll be winning on Saturday.
11: For mine, to Timaru on Sunday, good meeting there, and really liking Sword of Stars in the third race, a horse who comes out of a Canterbury Ballot listed level last time out, closed this off with very good sectionals. Last preparation was only half a length from Dashing Dixie, then ran six in Group 1 company. There's so much upside around this form line, and I thought the run of the race outstanding last time out in stakes company.
12: I'll be inspecting the track before race number 2 out of Hawara for Hats. If that is not another occurrence, mine with the blinkers on should be winning and will end up under $2 in the second.
8: I'm going to roll the dice on one here, guys. I like Rotten Tommy in race number 4 at Matamata. This horse opened at $20. It'll jump straight to the front and he will give them a big, big sight. He's run two massive numbers in his two wins on his home track, yes. But going the left-handed way of going, he was very good at the trials. I'm happy to explore the odds around Rotten Tommy's my best 20s into $13.
13: That's the form team, and you can catch that online on trackside.co.nz on demand at your leisure for the weekend's action. Good to hear the trainers from Trackwork to find out their best for the weekend. Healesville next for us. It's the seventh event at the Straight Track Dogs. Favourites number 4, Be a Secret, but it's an open race. The 4, the 3 and the 5 and the 6, Highgate Frankie, there's about a point and a half between those top 4. Victoria Shores keen on 4, Be a Secret, to beat 5, 6 and 3. 4, 5, 6, 3 for Victoria Shore. Be a Secret, a last start second here at Healesville, a beaten about 1 3/4 lengths as a $4.40 shot last time, so looking to go one better. That's been the first placing for a while for Be a Secret. Number 5, Uncertain, who was a winner 4 starts back, has placed twice since then. 6, Highgate Frankie, who's into 4.50, a last start winner. And that was here by about a quarter of a length over the 3.50, and 3, Kiwi Eddie, Victoria's put in for 4th at $3.40, but is in the market second up. Here is Victoria Shore for the 7th at Healesville.
14: So for the 300 as well, and is certainly not without a chance. $4, $4.40 also for Highgate Frankie, the other Billy Gillette.

0: a runner. But we're moving in, getting set. And 320 B Secret, narrowly the favourite from 330 Kiwi Eddie, box three. Getting set, the favourite drawn the blue. As moving in, thanks to Gap, the Greyhound Adoption Program, take care of us here as sponsors. 330 now, a piece. Kiwi Eddie and B Secret side by side, boxes three and four. Almost set for a start. Green lights on, we're ready to go. And they're off. And Kiwi Eddie away to a fair start. Be a Secret just behind the field, now getting towards the outside. Uncertain's found the route alongside of Highgate. Frankie Little Cockatoo there as well. Be a Secret getting into the clear is Ringstead just off them there. Racy Stacey, Kiwi Eddie sees them in. Up the straight, it's Ringstead out in front, pressed by Be a Secret, but it's all Ringstead on the line. Ringstead from Be a Secret. Racing late, there was Highgate Frankie. Kiwi Eddie out in the deeps, ran about fourth. Then next over the line, we've had Little Cockatoo and Racy Stacey locked together and Uncertain trailed them in. 19 and 83 the time. Ringstead bouncing to victory here today. Well, about 2.5, 3 lengths from the line. 8, 4.
1: So 8 beats 4, 6 and 3 there from Healesville. Ringstead at $24. So the three dogs that were pretty close in the market have run second, third and fourth at the Healesville Greys. Well, we have had a couple of abandoned meetings in Australia. They're starting later due to daylight savings, but we've lost the Townsville Greyhounds and also the Wagga Harness. So a wee bit more time before our next live race, and our next race from Wingatui, just a reminder, has that $25,000 quaddy attached starting on the next. So with that time up our sleeve, we'll go back to the form team as Harwater's big feature event tomorrow, the Taranaki Breeders' Stakes with Grange Williams Stud will be part of their preview.
2: Track conditions. Boy, it looked a rather cold day at Waverley on Sunday, and that can be the case. And what are we expecting just up the road?
3: Well, you've stood there as well, BP, yeah, at Waverley, and you know how cold that spot can be when the wind's up. Yeah, she was pretty bitter. Look, as far as the weather forecast goes, the next couple of days are supposed to be pretty fine. They're not overly warm, though, and then we get into Saturday at around about a high 14 and a few showers. So we're getting into that heavy 8. I think we'll get a tick of improvement, and it'll just depend about how much rain does come on Saturday. But it can scatter around Hawera. So hopefully, fingers crossed, it's an improving track condition for Saturday.
2: Right, so sitting on that 8 bracket at this stage as we go to where. Let's have a look at the feature, the Grange Williams Stud Taranaki Breeders Stakes. Kelly Alfarasha returns $3.90, the price. We know the high quality that this mare does have. Tijana went very close first up, of course, out of Ellerslie. Girl Talk was huge first up.

0: $10, Bevan.
1: One of the people you highlighted, ridiculous, off her fresh up performance. She's coming up better than ever. Her two trials were great. Her sectionals are off the map behind War Princess, who's come out and won again. If you've got the 950, you're shopping well. I'm not sure where this price gets to now, though, with the two northern horses favoured. I think money will come for them, but 950 was off the map.
2: Yeah, hopefully the weather plays its part and the track sort of dries out a little bit, and it's going to help Tejana. Even though she's drawn barrier one, she doesn't show a lot of urgency out of her gate. She's sort of probably three maps of a sort of three to four back on the pegs. Tell them, I thought they'd be handy this time. Obviously, last start over 1,200 metres, she was ridden cold. She has got good speed to use from barrier two, and obviously, Circlist Dancer and Honey Badger outside can go forward.
3: Yeah, ploy somewhere there. You'd expect that maybe they just sort of find their feet with Kelly Alfarasha. Gil Talk's probably going to make her run from the back half of the field.
4: Okay, well, let's go to Kelly Alfarasha first of all. This is a runner that they just bypassed the first couple of Group 1s off the back of only a fair trial out of Tarapa through August. Has gone back to the trials and finished into third position. This in behind Flashback. She does have Group 1 quality. We know that does Kelly Alfarasha. She is a runner that is presented as a favourite and, as I said, has competed in some of her better.
2: Yeah, races. Obviously from barrier seven, I think they'll be a little bit positive. Billy Pins on this week as well. Being a fresh horse with fresh legs into the race, she should jump and put herself in a sort of winning position. I thought she was sort of short enough in that opening price, though.
3: Yeah, I agree. And normally she's sort of better with a run or two under the belt. The trial was encouraging. That was her second trial too, and I think we'll see form out of that at Matamata, that trial on Saturday too. So, one thing about her, she's beautifully placed under the weight for ages, 102 rater. She's meeting horses who she'd be giving a lot of weight to on level weights here, Bevan.
1: Yeah, look, the visor blinkers go on as well, which I suppose is a key. I might tell you that they've been slightly worried behind the scenes about how she's performed. I thought the trial was okay. She has all the numbers on the board, as you've mentioned. I think she'll find a reasonable sort of spot in the run. It's just where she's at. Like, there's got to be a couple of question marks, not about the way the Tiakau team has been going over the last 3 or 4 weeks, but she's at this race. There were other races that she clearly could have headed for. So maybe looking for a soft kill, but I don't think this race is.
4: Yeah, well, I think we need to find out just a little bit more around the horse. Let's hear from co-trainer Sam Burgesson on just how she has come up.
5: Yeah, she's had a couple of trials. She's a good, long, sort of slow build-up. A couple of nice, sort of quiet trials. Widemu goes on Saturday, who's got a good record on her, and, you know, work here was good on Tuesday. So looks really suitable race to kick off on, especially with her rating and looking at the field. Obviously, she gets in well under the weight for age scale there, and excited to see her back at the races after a good break.
4: All right, so she comes in as a three-race winner, but also a runner that's competed in Group 1 level and multiple Group 1 placings to her name, and she is one of the favourites. Let's talk around another one of the favourites in this race, guys, and it's Tejana. Now, this is her last start placing Leith when finishing into third position. Look, it's eye-catching. She comes up against the fence here, and she was really good late.
2: She was really good. Obviously, she's come back as a four-year-old mare this time, and she's going to take a lot of benefit out of this race as well. Look, the one draw is going to be a positive. As long as the track's not off on the inside, she's definitely a top three chance in the race. And good to see Sam McNabb's retains the ride as well.
3: Yep, terrific return from her. We know her quality. She was terrific right through last preparation. She's always sort of shown above average ability, and this isn't a bad fit for a second up from barrier one, handles all conditions. So I think she can be a little bit more positive ridden from there. So she's 3-4 back the fence, and she's a potent chance here.
1: Yeah, I'm not quite so convinced. Harwood is a bit of a trick race course. Really, she's 3-4 back the fence, sort of like a false corner there. Look, she's clearly good enough to win the race. There's no doubt about that. I just see it as a niggly spot for her, 3 or 4 back on the fence, and maybe Gil Cork coming to the centre of the track to make her run. If she got held up for a couple of strides, that might be a deciding factor. There's no doubt, can win the race. I was cheering at Ellerslie, I have to tell you. For the reason we're sort of multi-landing, and it was a good performance, but I think you were too as well, BP, just quietly.
4: I was. And she ran well into third position. There was a big spruik from the stable as well heading into that first up run. How she come up second up, let's find out from Sean Ritchie.
6: Yeah, she's in great order. You know, she's really improved. She's had a month between races, but I just think she's the sort of mare that fresh, you know, she's probably better with that bit of space.
7: Tell us about that resuming run for third.
6: Yeah, it was a great run, you know, she sort of poked through, it looked like the winner halfway down the straight.

0: and just peaked on a run, so she'll be a bit fitter for that. She hasn't missed a day's work, so we're expecting her to go super on Saturday.
1: So she's drawn the right gate, and she's going to potentially get the right sort of run in the race as well, Tijana. Let's move on to Girl Talk, because this is the big market mover. 950 was the initial price, and really, Leif, off the back of this performance, look, I thought she was the one to beat, really, and maybe the bookmakers have missed a beat here.
2: They have. Would have been great to be on at that $9.50 price. Obviously, War Princess, she's won last week at Hawke's Bay as well, and look, this horse has got the best sectionals of the day, flying on the outside there. She gets to a distance of 1,400, probably still not her wheelhouse, but she's come back bigger and stronger, and by all accounts, she's trained on well for the week as well.
3: That is the query, because obviously the other horse who's the eye catcher there is Honey Badger, and both horses going up 3 kilograms. In fact, I think just about all of them are up in weight. Tell them up 2.5 is the only difference. There's not much between Honey Badger and Girl Talk, but Honey Badger hasn't won past 1,200 metres, and Girl Talk hasn't won below 1,600 metres. So they're meeting at 1,400 metres in the middle. I think it probably favours Girl Talk a little bit more, and she does look the improver second up, but if there was a query, is 1,400 metres that query, Bevan?
4: Oh, look, I wouldn't have thought so, Aidan. I mean, on paper, it would read that way, but the two trials have been outstanding. Look, she's just run off her feet over 1,200 metres early in sort of sections of that race. You think she's probably going to run last and not run on, and then she was like a jet the last 200. I reckon she would have been in the top five if she'd run in the mile. Last Saturday, I think she's got that sort of ability. She is going to get better as she stretches out, and I don't know what the end goal is with Girl Talk, but I don't have a lot of worries on Saturday about Girl Talk. I think she'll get to the centre of the track, and she's grown up this preparation even better than last season, so she's got to be a massive player, and they got it wrong with 950, no doubt.
1: Yeah, and it's been adjusted, and I'm sure down to the weight of money as well. Circus Dance is an interesting horse, and if you look at the form credentials around this horse, 3 from 3 on heavy ground, and we're currently sitting on a heavy 8, and this was a win last start.
2: Look, she was really good. Obviously, she's fresh up. She's one of those fillies, mares, that doesn't mind the cut in the track, and obviously, Cody Cole's got a strong hand. He's got Ploy in there as well, and obviously, Sam Collett does the majority of his riding, so she's opted for Circus Dancer. That tells me that it might be the better chance of the two as well.
3: Has won 4 of 8. Has got a very good record. This was this embodies the word soft kill, doesn't it? Which is a terrific first up effort. Ploy also a last start winner, but I agree with Leif. I think Circus Dancer probably the better of Cody's chances. Your thoughts, Bevan?
4: I'd think so. We never stop learning in racing, do we? And Stephen's actually sort of taught me a thing or two, especially around these three-year-olds that are black type placed coming into their four-year-old season fresh up. And he didn't go with it this day, so I was questioning him about it, but she won with a lot of ease. I think she's a speed map special. I think she goes forward. I think she'll be very positively ridden. I think she sits right there and look at, like, she'll keep on running. She was dominant that day, and now Akashing is not a bad mare who ran into second, so she's gone forward. You know, Hardra can be one of those tracks where they look as though they're getting to them out wide and then they never quite get there. So it's a real watch horse. I think the market might react later on.
1: All right, let's get to what you guys are liking. First of all, to you, Leif.
2: Girls Talk. I know the $9.50 is gone, but you can still, the odds surge on the TAB website. You can get $8. I'm happy off that.
3: Yeah, it's a race where I'm not so sure there's a great deal of depth here, and she looks as though she does have real quality. Bevan talking about her having Group 1 quality. I wonder whether a race like the TAB and the Mufasa Classic would be her type of race at Trentham over the 1,600 metres. But she's well capable of winning this. She's on top for me as well.
4: I think she's a good bet on Saturday. Like, if you get the 950, if you've got the 950 overs, I'm not really sure exactly which way the price goes with the two northerners. Tiaka will always take support, and Tijana's got some pretty strong sort of followers, especially off what was a great run at Ellerslie. So where the price goes, I'm not 100% sure at this moment, but I think seven's about right. In my opinion, she should be closer, but I don't really see that budging too much, BP.
1: Yeah, I think you're right. I'm sure there'll be some other points in this market where there will be some movement, but she's at sevens and it's across the board with Girl Talk.
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0: Outsiders putting in big bounce, though. Moving out from last. From last to first. Races away to win the Guineas. There are 100 to go. Diggs out and up, though. Vaselina a length and a half. And Vaselina's got the golden ticket. Pinion for the Irishman, Joe Goyle. And Pinion will upset them.
1: Now this is worth waking the missus up for. 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

Good on you. Welcome back to Trackside One, and good to have your company as well on what's a pretty easy Friday as we get into a big weekend of racing, though, across the Tasman. Not only is it the Metrop Day and Epsom Day in Sydney, the Epsom is where we'll be concentrating most with Well Written, but it's Turnbull Stakes Day in Melbourne with the coverage coming out of Flemington. So that's a decent old program there tomorrow also. Those markets are available at tab.co.nz. We're a good 8 minutes away from our next here, which is the first leg of a $25,000 guaranteed quaddie on the final four races. So if you've just got in today, and the latest start for Wingatui and our Australian action with Daylight Saving, there's a good quaddie to get involved with here. And if you have just joined us, the previous race was an easy as you like win in a $50,000 Grand Casino Open Handicap to Smiling Eyes, made it look like track work with Yogesh Achumar aboard. And the stable have another former North Islander who has been kicking goals so far since coming down to the South Island, and Santita, the mare by Redwood out of Encosta de Nacre, a winner of a 65 at Riccarton on a heavy track last time with Ashley Strawbridge aboard. There's a look at her in the Birdcage. She was a winner when coming back or coming down south for the first time, and that was here over Shooting Stride from the wider rally, and then backed it up with that Riccarton Park win when stepping up to the 1600 metres, and that was a really good performance. Ashley Strawbridge suspended, so Tom Wigram, who's already ridden a winner today, will take the ride aboard her. So down to the 52 kilos. She carried 55.5 kilos when Ashley Strawbridge rode in that 65. So this being a step up in grade, but lighter weight to carry here today. But three wins from five on heavy tracks for the mare by Redwood, runner number nine. She's $2.20 as the Dennis stable looks to go race to race. And Tom Wigram looking for a double after the win back in race number one today for Team Stewart aboard Koyama. Second favourite is number 10 in the book in the form of Holly Hockeroo for Terry Kennedy. He's got a couple of chances in this. There is Perfect Tycoon. Now, this is a horse that we haven't seen for a little while. When we last saw him, he was only in the race for about 1 second. He came out of the stalls and he made an immediate veer left at Riccarton Park and immediately dropped Ruvanesh Muniandi in what was the last race of that meeting, when he was well supported too. I think he was favourite. He just immediately veered left and went to the inside of the track when coming out of the stalls. We haven't seen him since, but he's back today as a now 5-year-old, and he has the services of Daniel Bothamley, who rode the horse last campaign as well for a placing here in March, and that was over the mile, and then tried to step up to 2,000 metres and took no part in that Riccarton race. Dropped Ruvanesh, and now he's back. Perfect Tycoon. He's equal second favourite as the money continues to come for this favourite. There's War Court out there with Terry Mosley on board, the Ainsley McLeod trained runner, and co-owner Peter Corbett out there leading the horse around. Peter and Ainsley own, has having its track debut at Wingatui today. There's number three about to go to the start. Indy Ardy was fourth here a month ago, beaten about two lengths when having its second run back in 75. I Spy, the Anderton team, having a quieter day. Only two runners involved today, and this being the second of them, I Spy.

0: Go Lottie goes down. O'Hara Najib two off, down to 55 for Kelvin Tyler. So there's Warcourt, who was on speed on the synthetic last start and does have a similar draw to do that and what we saw from the winner in the previous. Maybe the place to be. Ziggy Stardust in fresh. There is the race favourite going down. The Redwood, Perfect Tycoon back. A really nice horse, a three-race winner and five minor placings from 11 starts. So eight times in the money from 11. And he's back and he'll be stronger on this new campaign. There's the 11 Sacred Mist, the second of the Terry Kennedy runners, along with Holly Hockaroo, that last start winner. And there is Monaghan Boy in the Carrier's Arms Racing Syndicate colours. Kelvin Tyler, Cooper Stumbles on board, so that'll help the weight down to 56.5 for the toppy in this. But the market is still leading towards the 9 here at $2.15 in what is the first leg of a $25,000 guaranteed quaddie across these final four races. So looking through some of these other legs, second leg is a pretty open race with a $4 favourite, Dink, from the Robert Dennis team, and Tom Wigram aboard there. You might need a few in that particular race. The Princey one is back. She's back on a new campaign, and Tristan Moodley on board for her resumption. She's well bred with the Dennis brothers breeding through this horse, and what this horse has done in her previous campaign, she'll appreciate it here. And Ripper Time lines up in the final leg of the quaddie, along with Hammer from the Dennis stable, Ripper Time from the Kelvin Tyler team. Those are clearly the top two in that final leg of the quaddie, along with Pontoon, who's back fresh. Literal and Elise Star are in single figures as well. But Dan Fogarty, first leg of the quaddie here, and it's all about the nine.
1: Indeed. I'm actually willing to go against the favourite here. I know that Santita's gone back to back here in the south, only has to carry 52 kilos with Tom Wigram's claim and is low flying. But I think if you look at the horses it beat first up and second up, this is a different kettle of fish. These are some nice horses here. I really like Perfect Tycoon as a type. I think he's a wonderfully strong horse. Things just didn't go to plan last start. Forget he ever went round. He wasn't even in the race. Prior to that, he's running really close against horses, much higher ratings. I'd say he wouldn't be that far off in the Shankar's considerations with Luce Sally. Of course, is the star of this stable, but he will have only developed further. We saw at the start of his career, he just had to put his mind on to win races. And then once it sort of clicked, he was running really strongly. Here's a horse who's run fifth in an Otago Daily Times mile here behind Aladdin's Gem. Just ran out of room, was really working to the line late. And the run since then, after that, was pretty good as well. I think he's big, strong, he's fresh up. Look for him today. I think he'll really savage the line. And $6, I think, is a great price. He's a wonderful horse. I'm expecting he'll be running in some big races down south through the spring into the summer into the autumn. He's just that sort of horse. He'll continue to develop as well. His record is terrific. 8 of his 11 runs, he's been in the money. So I'm pretty keen to be here with Perfect Tycoon. Real big fan of his. Four Eyes Spy, she's on the quick backup, which can work the treat here for the Andertons. And of course, brings form out of the Honor the Name race. And we've seen how well Honor the Name has been running as of late. I think she might be the smoky, good low draw to use here for Corey Campbell. Then 9 Santita, look, at the lightweight. Handy enough draw. Good, young, progressive rider. We saw in the previous how good Smiling Eyes was. It might just blow them off the track. Should enjoy and relish the conditions. Just want to see it against those up above that 65 bracket. We've got a few here who have been performing at much higher levels in their careers. And number 3, Indy Artie, was good first up 1,200. Far too short for it. It'll be a progressive type. We'll be looking for her once she gets to 2,000 and beyond. So Perfect Tycoon, $6, I think it's worth a bet. But Santita couldn't talk you out of it. All the facts lean her way. Santita about to come forward. This is the biggest challenge of her career down south yet, against some challengers who have contested much higher graded races. Indiardi, the navy cap. Go Lottie, the white cap. The two Tyler runners. We've got this 3 in here. Monaghan Boy in the Carrier's Arms. Silks the green and the white. Indiardi drawn off barrier 1. The favourite, Santita. Robert Dennis. Stalls are back and they're racing. Fairly level line. Ziggy Stardust goes forward with Monaghan Boy, and I Spy looks to hold up the rail. 2 lengths away, Santita.

0: Peter and pushing forward Perfect Tycoon to fourth. Then came Warcourt. Back in the field, Go Lottie with also on the inside Indy Arty of Hollyhock, Aru and Sacred Mist. It is Ziggy Stardust in front by a length and a half over Perfect Tycoon. Third, the fence, I Spy. Then Monaghan Boy Santita fifth. Next on the inside, as they work along the back, is Indy Arty, followed in turn by Warcourt. Next is Sacred Mist, then came Go Lottie and Hollyhock Aru. As they work toward the 800 meters, the leader is Ziggy Stardust. The pressure just comes out. Second, Perfect Tycoon, getting keen third, I Spy. Followed by Monaghan Boy, pushed into it. Santita about four off the leader. Then came Indy Arty, followed by Sacred Mist, Hollyhock Aru about eight off the leader, then Warcourt. And last is Go Lottie, as the speed starts to go right up. Ziggy Stardust from Perfect Tycoon inching into it, Santita. And behind them, I Spy looking for room. Hollyhock Aru comes with a run, then Sacred Mist, Monaghan Boy, Indy Arty. 4:50 left to travel. It's Ziggy Stardust with Perfect Tycoon. They're getting well away from the rail. Santita out in the deep. Hollyhock Aru, then I Spy it. Ziggy Stardust, Santita. Hollyhock Aru right up against the grandstand. Hollyhock Aru with Santita. Ping up ground, Sacred Mist, and back to the inside. Indy Arty finding the front now. 100 to go, Santita. Then Sacred Mist and Indy Arty. It's Santita by two. It's Santita. Tom Wigram wins again. Robert Dennis wins again. Santita three in a row. Beat Sacred Mist, Indy Arty, Hollyhock Aru, Go Lottie, Ziggy Stardust, Monaghan Boy, I Spy, Perfect Tycoon, and Warcourt. Santita up and great. It didn't really matter. 52 kilos, three wins in a row. And I'm sure Robert Dennis will be pretty chuffed with Smiling Eyes and Santita's efforts here today. 9 a win, 11 Sacred Mist, good for second. Indy Arty really starting to pick up late in the conditions, and Hollyhock Aru, who just peaked, will finish fourth. 9-11, 3-10, 9-11, 3-10. Robert Dennis goes back-to-back, and he's got two very progressive former Northerners here, Smiling Eyes and Santita, who wins again.
1: Thank you, Dan. Tom Wigram was able to find the same part of the track that Yogesh did with Smiling Eyes in that previous race, and was pretty much hands and heels as well, with a couple of uses of the persuader to keep Santita's mind on the job. But she was well and truly there, and she has delivered. She's raced by Jay Cocroft, Robert Dennis, G. Hercus, P. Hunt, G. D. McRae, Mrs. C. J. McRae Williamson, Mrs. E. L., J. K., and R. S. Stewart. Robert Dennis trains at Ascot Park. Tom Wigram gets a double, and we saw him earlier today out inspecting the track along with South Island riding master Kylie Williams, giving Tom the pointers today, and he's already picked up a double on the trip down. Of course, apprentice to Donna Logan and Robert Dennis, with two very nice former North Islanders who have struck today, and this one getting home was about four or five lengths off the lead at about the 700 metres, but was in a nice spot and started looming into it from that point. You can see Perfect Tycoon was there too as they came to the top of the straight, and the biggest challenger was in the pink there, was right down the outside fence, and will have to settle for a placing there, Hollyhock Aru. But the favourite, Too Good, three on the bounce, Santita, since coming south. Two wins now at Wingatui to go with a Riccarton win, and the second time today that Tom Wigram has saluted after Koyama in the first, and he's got a good chance in the second leg of the quaddy as well, aboard Dink in the Dennis colours. It's around about $4 in race six, which goes at 4.24. It's the second leg of the quaddy that Paul got over $32,000 in a Friday afternoon Wingatui quaddy. First event from Australia today sees Maruya, and the weather is packed in there. We're on a soft five track. Short priced favourite Hellfighter at the top of the book. It's meeting code 23, and we join the coverage.
2: Rails, 50 cents further out, wrapping up the runners in single figure odds at Revelion. So eyes on the fave, Hellfighter draws nicely with barrier three as they load well for the first of eight at Maruya. Trackside, Keller Rourke is on the mic as we welcome him into the coverage on Sky Thoroughbred Central, and head to him for the first of eight.
3: Wait. Now Revail on, and Rawino will complete the line. First of eight. Papa Joe Memorial. So, last of them coming forward. Yeah, g'day, Mark. Welcome to Maruya. We're playing on a soft five rail in the true. Just a little bit showery, but that rain's holding off as the red light goes on. And they're off and they're racing in the first. And that was a good level line down towards the inside. It's Harlem Tickle in front of the favourite Hellfighter. Up and around the outside, Revailon now made a line of three. And Revailon looks to lead from Harlem Tickle Hellfire. Star Tick, three lengths away, back in fourth. And they were followed over on the inside then by Morosini. Rowino just getting the mouth open. Next to last was Isotropic and Icon Dreamers last. They don't look to be overly exerting themselves down the back. And as they approach the 900-metre mark, and a clear-cut leader here is Revailon. Past the Bomb Shelter, a length to Harlem Tickle. It's outside was Hellfighter, three off the lead. Then comes Morosini, Star Chick. Ruano's out three wide, and back towards the rear still is Icon Dream and Isotropic. So they leave the 800 astern, and Revailon just skipped a couple here. So it's Revailon from Harlem Trickle. Hellfighter's been given every conceivable as it gets a little bit closer as they approach the 600. Over on the inside, Morosini running fourth, Star Chick, Ruino. Well back was Icon Dream and Isotropic getting a good shove along, turning for home. And they dash for the cash in the first at Maruya, and it's Revailon. Revailon from Harlem Tickle. Now Kariah Keatings is bringing Hellfighter to the centre of the track, and Morosini starting to run on. In front is Revailon as they go past the 150. It's Revailon. Hellfighter's trying to get on terms, and then comes Morosini, but it's Revailon. Revailon at the 50s, holding them all at bay, and too good for Hellfighter, Morosini. I think Isotropic's got up to run fourth, and then came Icon Dream. Further back, we had Star Chick, Ruano, and last across the line in the opener, Harlem Tickle.
4: Well, they're always extremely hard to beat here, the Maruya trained horses, and this one trained by Mike Gatty, who's a part owner. I think that's Keegan, his son, in the ownership as well. Well done to them. A 5-year-old mare by Russian Revolution, and Poppy Gorton in the saddle on the $6.60 winner. Hellfighter second, had every possible opportunity. Morosini, after a slow getaway, was quite good, actually. It made up a lot of ground. It's been able to run third. So 6-1-8, and it appeared number five, Isotropic, has been able to run fourth, and that's official now. So 6-1-8 and five, and 36.27 the last 600 metres there as the rain continues to fall. So that was start number 19 for this Revolution, but she's finally broken through. Her last four starts have been at Maruya. She ran last back here on July 10, then she was placed here on August 16, placed again August 28, and then last time out she chased home Zippy Lion and was able to run second here as well over the 13.35, and she stepped it up to 1,600 metres today and has been able to win our opening race. Revolution takes out the first for the locals here on track. Kirsten?
2: Oh, lovely stuff. The six gets the job done, beats the fave in the end. Hellfighter, who came second, 8 and 5. So 6-1-8 and 5 are your numbers there at Maruya. Revolution 660-160 over Hellfighter 104. Morosini 170. Isotropic in the fourth spot. All right.
1: All right, we'll leave Kirsten there. We'll go back to the Sky team in just a moment, because the first at Rockhampton will be our next race here on Trackside One. And a reminder, Friday Night Lights team taking over inside the next half an hour with our harness action to go with the remaining races out of Whingatui and our Australian coverage from a multitude of venues. The first of seven from Rockhampton is next. $1.85 about Red Sensation in the three-year-old event to kick the day away. Ryan Wiggins on board for Alicia Taylor. The conditions here today, we have got the rail out 4 metres the entire circuit, and the track condition at the Thoroughbreds out of Rockhampton has come up a soft five. Runners are in the yard. We'll get the preview on track.
5: Stasel stripped the first time. Toowoomba maiden winner two back, and Just didn't fire a shot at Ipswich last start, second up, so we'll take on trust here. Scratcher two, we go to the three, Red Sensation from the Alicia Taylor stable. Ryan Wiggins to Rodgate, 458 kilos. Son of Zeus saying he was good to win first up in his maiden here. Just bolted in, then went to Townsville, and it was a really oddly run race, to be honest. He never really got into the race. He was bumped on jumping. He was keen early. Lot went wrong for him. Forget that, he'll go better here. For a Stylish Diamond from the Hanson stable, Chris Whiteley to ride, gate one, 57 kilos. Filly resuming. She's had no public trials officially to come into this, but she's been placed two from two fresh. Her record was good last preparation, and she'll be highly competitive here. Five is Wasabi Barbie from the Jamie McConaughey stable. Chris McIver to ride, gate two, 56.5 kilos. Winkers first time, blinkers off the first time. She had big raps about her, this filly, but she didn't come up at all in three runs last preparation. She was a short price favourite, beaten fresh. So I'd forgive last prep. She looks in great order for this first up assignment today. She's had a nice trial at Thangool to prep up. Six is Boom Chicka Wow from the Kendrick stable at the Sunshine Coast. Eftini to ride. Gate three takes two off down to 54 kilos. Blinkers off first time. Good debut run here behind Anders Kiss three back and has just found it a little bit hot and nothing really went right last two runs back at the Sunshine Coast and Gold Coast. Seven is Missile Baby from the Kevin Miller stable. Sean Cormack to ride, gate seven, 56 kilos. Debut winner here, three back, being Cole Seam, came with a wet sail to win strongly. Didn't fire in the cap sales race, went out for a break. A good placing at Bowen at the TAB meeting recently, probably just needed that. And the eight, better value from the Stephen Rundle stable, Tommy Order, ride gate five. No weight on the back, a son of better than ready. Didn't show us a heck of a lot fresh, but did make some ground. That was back in June here. That's a look at them as they still parade for race one at Rocky. Well, it's great to be back in Rockhampton after a layoff. And I'll tell you what else is good today. The historic day with the one pool, the National Tote in action for the first time. Can't wait for that. It's going to be sensational. Here for the first, the three, Red Sensation, is a solid favourite, $1.85 to $1.75. Four Stylish Diamonds been $5.50 to $4.80. Five Wasabi Barbie's been $4.40 to $5.50. Then the six, Boom Chicka Wow, $10 to $7.50. You've also got the one Power Hit under double figures, $6.50 to $9. It's all happening today. Of course, got my man Coe back too, so it's going to be a great day at Rocky. Hopefully we can find plenty of winners. The first is a cutest three-year-old handicap, 1,050, 5, 3, 4 and 6 with the 5, Wasabi Barbie. Yeah, as I said, she just didn't come up last preparation at all, but she was very, very good in two runs the prep before. She ran in a Swift Dragon here and wasn't disgraced on debut and then bolted in, as I said, three runs last prep. I think we just drew a line through the whole prep, so she's back. She looked in good order. Five Wasabi Barbie on top. Three Red Sensation. Forget Townsville last start. Nothing went right there at an easing favourite, but a good dominant maiden win here the start prior. So much better placed here, you'd think. And tempo should be strong. Four Stylish Diamond resumes. She's always shown ability. No public trials coming in, but he's good fresh. And the six, Boom Chicka Wow. A good debut run here in maiden grade three back. Forgive the last couple. Five, three, four and six are my numbers, but Kirsten Jitt's going to be good with the national pool today. I'm looking forward to that, to see how it lines up with the fixed prices, but I guess all our exotics are going to be bumper from here on in.
2: Yeah, very excited about the announcement of one pool. And at first I was kind of like, I don't understand, is this literally one pool? And it pretty much is. I think that's the easiest way to explain it is, you know, you have the three totes and now they're all joining together for a bigger pool. So that means there's going to be less fluctuations. So definitely more of an incentive to be betting on the tote. Very exciting. But looking at the fixed odds here, the $1.70 favourite in from $1.85. Best backed is the fave, Red Sensation for Ryan Wiggins of the Taylor stable. Stylish Diamond draws the rails, solid around $5.50. Same odds for Wasabi Barbie. Boom Chicka Wow, $10 to $7.50. And Power Hit is at the $9 mark. So we will have a closer look at Red Sensation. I know you've already covered it, Chargy, but just looking at it from a form point of view on my laptop, the three-year-old Zusain Gelding was cracking at Townsville last start. That was just 2 weeks ago. Placed third on that occasion over the 1,200 metres, just 1.5 lengths behind Brigginshaw. Just a little nod to the NRLW grand final this weekend. When fresh up, This gelding was a winner at the Rocky Track over the 1,100 metres. He's back to that track and distance today, so stepping right back to the 1,050. It just looks like this gelding's really been set up to succeed. He's building a really strong platform, which doesn't take a genius to tell you. So three career starts, one win, one placing, was beaten by under two lengths most recently, and has drawn barrier four here. So looks to be in for a clear chance, which the market

0: very much reflects. On the mic, Russell Leonard, he was kind enough to join us for the preview, and he joins us now to call home the 7 race card at Rockhampton. For those just joining us, beautiful conditions trackside at Rocky. Sun is shining, slight breeze, and the track is a soft 5. Here's Russell Leonard for the call.
1: Power hit his red up in the gates and has got strung up, so there'll be a delay here. So much so, it's got its front legs over the front of the gate. Clerk of the course rushing forward, attendants jumping in to lend assistance, but we'll have a delay here while this horse is cast in the gates. And I can tell you, in a very awkward position in the barrier stalls at the moment is Power Hit. So they reverse Better Value, who was drawn alongside Power Hit out of the gates. Power Hit back on all fours. So it'll have to come out and the vet will have to run the eye over this fellow. But I'd say after that, he could be a doubtful starter here in race number 1, Power Hit, after that incident. The remainder of the field stand up well. Stylish Diamond, Wasabi Barbie, Boom Chicka Wow, Red Sensation. Now Power Hit has got down in the gate, so he was caught up over the front gate. Now he's cast underneath the barriers, back on all fours now, so they'll reverse him out, but you'd have to say he'd be a doubtful runner, number 1, Power Hit. Just awaiting for news to come through from the stewards, the vet having a look at Power Hit, but you wouldn't think he would take his place after all that. In the meantime, Better Value reversed out, and Miss Old Baby was about to load, but I'd say the saddle's coming off this by the looks of it. Nicky Elzard unsaddling this horse, so it'll be coming out 1, Power Hit. We're just awaiting for the official notification to come through from the stewards. Here it comes now. Broadcast. Thank you. Yeah, number 1's out. Bookmakers are requested to rule a line. We have a late scratching here. Broadcast. Thank you. The vet has run the eye over Better Value. It's been cleared to start, but we're going without the 1, Power Hit. A late scratching at 1:11. Scratched by order of the stewards and vet's advice, bookmakers are requested to rule a line. An announcement concerning deductions will be made immediately after the running of the race, but we're going without the 1, Power Hit. Better Value was vetted, cleared to start. And moving up into line now will be Miss Old Baby, and once she goes forward, we'll be right to go. Red Sensation, the favourite, 180. Fixed on Tab. Up goes Miss Old Baby, and now we're set. Red light on. Starter Mr. Chase Greenhill. He picks the button up, and he's about to release the field. Oh, Stylish Diamond went up. Back on all fours. They're a restless bunch. Now it looks as though they're right. Racing. Red Sensation come away about midfield. Fast away on the inside was Stylish Diamond. Showing speed was Wasabi Barbie, Boom Chicka Wow. Better Value going forward. Red Sensation back to second last. Miss Old Baby went to the rear. They lead the half mile astern, and Stylish Diamond is the leader. Stylish Diamond shows the way by 3/4 of a length. Wasabi Barbie running second, Boom Chicka Wow third, defence, Better Value fourth, but 3 deep. In the middle, Red Sensation and Miss Old Baby is back at the end in the straight, 500 to go. Stylish Diamond held together, trying to get on terms with it. On the outside is Wasabi Barbie. Further back in the field, Boom Chicka Wow, then Red Sensation is immediately under pressure. Then Miss Old Baby a long way back, Better Value. Stylish Diamond just in front of Wasabi Barbie. Wasabi Barbie trying to get to Stylish Diamond. Wasabi Barbie moving up on the outside of Stylish Diamond. Boom Chicka Wow late. Wasabi Barbie just in front, edged away, but beat Stylish Diamond. Boom Chicka Wow third, I think.

0: Then came Missile Baby Red, sensation of Flopperino's second last. Better value, the last one over the line. Late scratching before the start of the race with the one power hit at 111.
1: That's the first from Rockhampton, run and one. Took a wee bit of time to get that one underway, but Wasabi Barbie and Chris McIver, 560 and 250, 546 and 7 to kickstart a seven race program out of Rockhampton. Second goes at 443. Well, the second leg of the quaddie from Wingatui is race number six. It's a more open race. Santita won the first leg of the quaddie, and that pool got over the $32,000 mark, the quaddie. Second leg is in 9.5 minutes on Trackside One.
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3: And the Foxes comes pouncing past the pair of them, and the Foxes wins.

Coverage of the ARC here on Trackside One in the early hours of Monday morning. Of course, in recent years, with the redevelopment of Longchamp, it's been held at Shantee, and we're looking forward to the 26th edition of the ARC in the early hours of Monday morning here on Trackside. We're heading back to Whingatui for our next race for coverage, and we're only minutes away from Friday Night Lights. So off the back of this second leg of the quaddy, the FNL team will take over and guide you through the remaining two races from Whingatui, and our harness action will be getting underway just after 5 o'clock from both venues. There's a look at Dink. Tom Wigram's ridden a double so far. Robert Dennis has trained a double. Just into

wide draw today, but we've seen what both the Dennis runners that have been winning today have settled just in the better half of midfield, outside or in the one out line, and have just peeled and found the right parts of the track. So might see something similar from Dink. Four of Us goes down to the start. It's moved into second favouritism. The four runner, there's number one, Marcus Attilis, second of the Dennis runners, with Tristan Moodley fresh up. Ma Mayer, Cooper Stumbles wearing the Lions colours. Emma Clotworthy in the ownership of her as well. She was a winner four back. Six's Champagne Wishes was a good winning return to break her maiden on the 6th of last month, the former North Islander. 13 goes down Shooting Stride, followed by the 3, Miss Pearl, one of two Tommy Beckett runners in today. And there is Dink, the race favourite, or was the race an earlier battle for favouritism, still is. $4.80, $4.40 about the 13 and the 4, so it is certainly an open race. Running with the Devil, Ainsley McLeod trains, Brandon May on board. Just needs to find a little bit of form, has been getting back in its races. Ferdy's Secret for Morris Ford, he's searching for a training and owning double. Arkshay Ballou on board Ferdy's Secret. Interesting to see where he might land in terms of where he's positioned from gate number six. He was three wide with cover last time at Timaru and was ridden handier two starts back here at Whingatui on the heavy track. So Dink was a maiden winner here when running on speed, beat Fast Like Thunder, and then went up to 65 company when up in grade, was beaten 6 3/4 from barrier one, just to settle just in behind the leader. Dink, she's got a wider draw to contend with today. There is Four of Us, who was third over the 1400 when stepping up to that journey last time. First up was over 1200 behind Smiling Eyes, so that form has certainly well and truly been franked

0: home just on that occasion. So that's the form that's coming into this particular race, the Santita race. Shooting Stride running second and Four of Us running third. Shooting Stride copped a check at Timaru at a crucial stage of the race, coming to the bend over the mile, so maybe going on that run two starts back with the Lee Calloway trained runner. Let's get Dan Fogarty's thoughts. A nice big field for race number six. Favourites got us home in the first leg of the quaddie. Dan, how did you see this one?
1: I think Robert Dennis has a very strong chance of getting three wins in a row here, and I think his less fancied runner in the market, Marcus Attilis, first up, is going to run a really strong race. He's quite a strong horse. He's won 1400 and on a heavy. He won't mind getting his toe in the ground. I think fresh up, he looked really well in the coat, and no doubt he'll continue to develop. It's a tricky wee race because quite a few of these are on the fresher side and are looking for further.

stablemate in Dink, who only has to carry 54. He's on the 59, but nothing to take away from him. I think a couple of extra runs after his win, a freshen up, and he'll be ready for a nice enough campaign. He's big strong horse, Marcus Attilis. So one on top to beat six Champagne Wishes, horses who come down from the north, freshen up and win straight away. That's a sign of a horse that can continue to do it, and I think 21s is a big price. Trained here locally on this track, won well first up at Timaru, a month between runs. Corey aboard, I think, has got a really nice each-way chance, does Champagne Wishes. Then seven Dink, a lot to like, very consistent type. The run at Timaru was okay behind Time to Play the Game, who was well clear that day. Gets down from 56.5 last start down to 54 kilos today, so there's a bit of a swing there as well. Another former Northerner who won up fresh here. Good push for it. 13 Shooting Stride. I'm not sure what to make of the last run, but onto a more preferable, heavier surface today. We've seen in the last couple of runs with fourth at the end of August at Riccarton on a similar surface. And the glaringly obvious form is two starts ago when running second at Santita. She's come out and won three in a row and beat much stronger opposition than this in the previous event. So you have to respect the 13 Shooting Stride. And there is good support for four of us as well. You got to like the Tylers. Third up, on a surface that'll suit, weight off down to 55. The only real concern is the wide gate, though. In saying that, they are running out toward the center of the track, so being drawn wide isn't necessarily a hindrance anymore. And that form behind Santita when running third, that has to light up as well. It was third in the race. Shooting Stride ran second in last start, and of course was fifth, beaten in behind Smiling Eyes by some space, but that form probably suits quite nicely here to a 65-1400. I think Robert Dennis can win this again. Pretty keen at the each way of Marcus Attilis. Would not be surprised if Dink came out and won. Champagne Wishes at a big, big price. Pretty keen on it as well. Feeling for a bit of a value play, you're getting $20 for her. Last few coming forward. Race 6, Otago Engineering, 1400 metres. We're not all that far away from Friday Night Lights kicking off either. We've got two from the Ainsley McLeod stable. Let's Bring the Bling with a black cap and Running with the Devil with the blue cap. And we've got a few more left to load. Marmaya to come forward with Let's Bring the Bling. $4 the market mover and favourite now, Shooting Stride. Rohan Madu aboard for trainer Lee Calloway at Wakawaiti. Cooper Stumbles aboard Marmaya, gets 4 kilos off down to 54.5. Drops out of 75 grade into 65 company today, does Marmaya. As the final two come forward, Nino Man and Marmaya. In the White Robe Lodge gates, 1400 meters. Set, and they're racing. Walking out Small Town Bell, Running with the Devil slow as well with four of us. Champagne Wishes bounded out the best and is going to lead through the first 100 over Sparky, then Shooting Stride. Settling in fourth, Marmaya. Under it goes Ferdy's Secret. Then came Dink, who's three deep. Next between runners, Miss Pearl, Otapuki Jim down on the paint. Then came Running with the Devil. Let's Bring the Bling, rather. Under it, Small Town Bell. Between runners, Marcus Attilis. The Need No Man, four of us. And the last one is Running with the Devil. Champagne Wishes, the last start winner, shows the way by a length. On the outside, Sparky racing second, then Shooting Stride. Down on the inside, Ferdy's Secret, Marmaya between runners. Miss Pearl traveling well. Dink three wide throughout. We'll look for the center of the track. Otapuki Gem on the fence. Then came Marcus Attilis from the back, Running with the Devil. Let's Bring the Bling. Small Town Bell. Four of us and Need No Man. They pack right up 500 to go. Champagne Wishes with Sparky. Marmaya four wide around Shooting Stride. Out deeper, Running with the Devil. Then came Ferdy's Secret from Miss Pearl, then Dink. Out deeper, four of us. Let's Bring the Bling, then Small Town Bell, Marcus Attilis, Need No Man, and Orapuki Jam. Where to look? 400 to go. Marmaya toward the center with Shooting Stride, then 30 Secret, Small Town Bell. Dink tries to clear out wider with also Running with the Devil and four of us right across the track. Then Let's Bring the Bling as well. Small Town Bell with Shooting Stride. Then came Dink. Dink is starting to motor home through the ground with Shooting Stride, then 30 Secret. Dink with 30 Secret, Shooting Stride, the middle, Shooting Stride. Shooting Stride wins. Beat home Dink, third 30 Secret, then Small Town Bell, Marcus Attilis, followed in turn by Let's Bring the Bling, Miss Pearl, Otapuki Jam, Sparky, Need No Man, Champagne Wishes, four of us, Marmaya Running with the Devil. Shooting Stride, number 13, two starts to go. We're sick in a Santita, the form looks pretty good. She went three in a row in the previous. Dink was coming at it, so was 30 Secret, but 13 will win, 13 beats 7. 5 and 12. 13, 7, 5 and 12. It'll be Shooting Stride getting win 2 at start. 29, Rohan Madu for trainer Lee Calloway, who is also the sole

0: Lona will take out the Otago Engineering 1400. Number 13, Shoot in Stride, gets it there. It was a very competitive go coming for home. They spread right across the track, and Shoot in Stride has fended off 30 Secret and Dink to seize the day.
1: Thank you, Dan. Good performance from the son of Ifraj out of Cote d'Or, and that Santita form showing through. He was second to Santita last start, and then you've got Dink, who, of course, was pretty well supported and found the same portion of the track as his two stablemates through the run, Tom Wigram, and was hitting the line strong, but he's done enough to hold on in the hands of Rohan Madhu and Lee Calloway, who, of course, has become a full-time trainer, of course, after retiring from the saddle, and he trains this one, and he owns it outright. So 17 months after breaking his maiden, he has delivered today in a nice race Shooting Stride. Dink was just in between runners here as they came off the back, was about in the worst part of midfield at this point here, and just gets around the outside of runners and just ran into a couple towards the bend, but then Tom Wigram found the best portion of the track and did look like this horse was going to get up at around about the 180 metre mark as they came up the slight rise, but this horse has done enough to hold on, Shooting Stride, for win two at start 29. The results will be available on tab.co.nz, but was well supported in the market. The seventh event comes up at 2 minutes to five. We've got two to go from Wingatui, and those races will be part of Friday Night Lights, with Lee Calloway having the Good Shepherd first up from a spell in that particular race. And we also see the return of the Princey One in the last, or the second last, of the day. So those two races to come on Trackside One as part of Friday Night Lights. Big thanks to the team behind the scenes today. The Friday Night Lights team will take over with the final two from Wingatui. They're up in just a few moments.
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7: Excellent stuff. Special start to the night to Archie Hutchison. Mum has Della's speed in the first race as well as part of our opening. Really looking forward to tonight. Brittany Graham is with me. Sire Stakes takes centre stage here at Addington Raceway, and some decent sort of horses going around Alexandra Park.
5: Yeah, good evening to you, Greg.

0: And you're right. As much as we don't have big group features as such, tonight's racing is really important ahead of what's going to be a massive next Friday night. Lights up in the north. There's a few horses looking to book their trip south. And at Addington, as you rightly pointed out, heats of some of our futurity schemes. We'll maybe know a little bit more about the pecking order of our aged group stars post tonight's features.
1: Yeah, looking forward to getting right into it. Let's get out and about straight away. Andy McCook and Matthew Cross are standing by.
2: Thanks for that, Greg, and welcome into Addington Raceway for VIP Trade Race Night. And Matthew Cross, as we welcome you, and a nice night of racing ahead of us. Probably the main spotlight on Alexandra Park tonight with the running of the Holmes DG, but we still get to see Tour Party among many, many other nice horses going around.
3: Yeah, tonight's going to be a bit of a telling factor going forward of those sire stakes heats, obviously. Tour Party v Chigsy, the two-year-old fillies heat, has got a lot of intrigue in the three-year-old fillies as well. I see they put the blinds on Kath tonight. Just a wee note from the stewards tonight, Andy. Eastern Dole is a horse who would have been popular with punters Friday night, like punters the last couple of weeks. Stewards have just advised me that trainer Bronson Munro has said if circumstances permit, she'll be driven with a sit tonight over 2,600 metres, so that'll be worth taking into consideration.
2: Certainly will be. Probably one more note, Blair Orange to take the driver board. Maui tonight with the late mail coming through there as well. In terms of bets, where are we looking? Obviously the box seat with Stephen Reid. Bookie's not looking forward to one race tonight, and I think you're keen on her as well.
3: Yeah, they might get the last laugh though, Andy, to be fair, from the barrier draw around Nella Cannon. I see they've shortened her into about $6 now. She's still a little bit of a value play for me tonight. I agree with what Britt said on the box seat around Prestigious. I just kept coming back to him when I was flicking the pages looking for a best. He's $2. He should be winning that. I like a maiden from the Sam Payne stable. You might have seen it at the trials, Bella May.
2: Very good, wasn't she?
3: Doesn't look the most straightforward steering horse, but boy, she's got a motor. Tua Pekalusi's short enough in that. She's going to be hard to beat, but I thought at the prices you could back Bella May, who might actually have a bit of gate speed in her armoury. And when looking for a bit of a long shot play, 2,000 metre stand, Sheep drawn barrier number 2.

0: good position. Maybe one of the bets of the night tonight's actually Kath to run top two as well, so be looking to shop her through a couple of multis on the program.
1: Beautiful, thank you for that, Matt. We'll let you get upstairs. That sets the scene for Addington Raceway. It's now time to head to Alexandra Park and Nicole Sims for a big night ahead, including the Holmes DG.
2: Thanks so much, Andy. Gee, what a program we've got here tonight at the park. Aaron Holmes, DG night. We've also got the City of Sales Trot. All the big talent on offer here tonight.
3: Yeah, we certainly do. And Nicole, late races and good fields to bet into tonight as well here out of Alexandra Park. So there's something for everybody here tonight. We've got the big spring horses, as you mentioned, with the Pacers and the Trotters, and a few of those, of course, are looking to head south to the mainland for a cup day there. So plenty to look forward to here tonight.
2: Certainly a great undercard, as you've mentioned, good in terms of betting races. Okay, best bet tonight, now who's that?
3: I think he absolutely stands out in the last, and that's Cyclone Rebel, second up this campaign. First up run, he just peaked at about the 50 metre mark. That'll top him off nicely, 1700 metres. Mick Constantine's come out of the race, so he would have been a speed factor there. I think the main dangers are going to be held up by some horses over the 1700 here. Cyclone Rebel will be in front, and at the $2.40, I think, is a cracking price. War Chief, of course, already in the final of the Metro Paces for next week. Don't know if they'll give him a gut bust from the second row, and he's going to have a little bit of traffic there too, and it's a short course race, so there's a little bit of trepidation around the 270 on him here tonight. All-American player from the outside, we know his quality, so he might be the ones that is the big danger to Cyclone Rebel. But Cyclone Rebel for me as the best of the night. The Whisper, we go into a race two, and I've always had a lot of time for this horse. Critical Image, he's at $6 tonight. Arna Donnelly, Tony Hurley, he will do the driving. Now when I went back and watched a few of the replays, this horse was in the top three of horses making ground on good speed, so he will be topped off nicely here tonight. Anna's got a great team around her, as we know that these horses are working with, so I think he's ready to run a race tonight, Critical Image. And one for longer odds, well, we'll go to the Holmes DG here tonight, and that's the Tony Hurley, he trained Do You Want Me. Now I know he's over 2700 metres here fresh up, so that's going to be a question mark within itself, but if he was to get around the two front markers, that gives him a lot of options. Do I lead? Do I try and take a trail? If he does, he can certainly bolster those combinations, and who knows, might be able to make a little bit of an upset there too.
2: I like your thoughts. He's a lovely horse, the son of Captain Crunch, and with a bit more time on his side as well. And we'll catch up with Tony. Of course, he's got his two trotters looking to redeem themselves after early gallops last week, so he is hoping Tony can get a bit more luck. But it should be a great night to everyone. We'll head back to you, Greg. Looking forward to the first shortly.
4: Great stuff. Thank you, guys, for that. Brittany Graham, your best bets for both venues, please.
5: Well, both of my best bets are actually in agreement with our commentators. So here's hoping we can all cheer them home together at Addington. I agree with Matt. Prestigious. He was a standout on the card tonight. Second up, I thought his fresh up performance was exceptional. Back to the tapes tonight. Only one horse off the front row. He can begin really rapidly. I think he'll be challenging for the lead shortly after the start. And once he gets into that position, he's a wonderful staying type, and I think he'll give a great account of himself. So he's been $2.10 into $2. I think he is a bet of the night. Nikolai Ray in the last at around the same sort of price I thought was excellent last week off a Fresham. Out to 2,600 metres, I think suits him down to the ground. He's a big rolling type. He's had the one start over there previously for one success. And a couple of roughy plays. Race number three, I think there is six or seven winning hopes, and Atlantic City is one of them. She was really good in the Jasmine's Gift, very good sectionally last week and drawing wide over 2,000 metres. She could step into a prominent position. And Quinn, I saw as much as $51 around this horse earlier this week, but he is absolutely flying. I thought his effort last time out was superb and was quite unlucky. So he has a nice trailing draw to contend with at Alexandra Park. Cyclone Rebel on top for me there as well. Another second up, so should be much better for that fresh performance. He's just a wonderful short course horse. And much like Aaron, I think the scratching of Mick Constantine allows him to get, I don't want to say an uncontested lead, but maybe an easier lead than it looked on paper initially. And he was huge fresh up in very quick time. So he's the standout on that card. That comes up in the last. So we have to be a little bit more patient. And next best, a little more value. Jesse Lincoln made a mistake last time out, but was going to be right in the fight. And the prior effort was very good. And Conrad H. Third up this campaign.

0: Last time out, don't think ran out the trip, but at $10 could be one that you throw in. That's a top three, top four play, but I think is a genuine winning hope.
1: Excellent stuff. Thanks so much for that, Brittany. Let's hear from Craig Thompson what he likes tonight.
2: Looking forward to the action at Alexandra Park tonight, Greg. I tell you what, best of the night for me is Be Envious. It's a pretty good horse. It's a little bit underrated. He's drawn out wide and might put a few off, but I think he might roll forward. He was good last start. He ran the best sectionals out of the race, and he didn't get a gap late in the run home. Very good at Cambridge and at Alexandra Park prior, and I think his price is really good. So race two, horse seven, Be Envious, best of the night. As far as Addington Raceway, Boris O'Kane. I like him. He was good last start. This is kind of a replicated field. He's the second highest rated in the race. If he gets that same type of run and he's aggressive off the gate, I reckon he can go back to back. Boris O'Kane, best of the night at Addington Raceway. We'll be looking forward to all the action tonight. Punters go well. It's a big night at both tracks.
1: Good stuff. Thanks so much for that, Craig. If you were watching closely there, we were just trying to play a game with you there. Had them round the other way. But nice work from the whale there. Both big winning chances. Matt Markham standing by. A lot of market moves. Matthew, a lot of homework to work through with you as I say hi.
3: Yeah, certainly is. Hi to you, Greg. Hi to Britt. Nice to be joining you on Friday Night Lights again. Been a busy week at the trading desk, and they've played not just favourites, long-priced horses, as we're going to see when we bring our market movers for this evening to you, and we're going to kick things off at Addington Raceway. Royal Rock in the first from the John Morrison stable on the quick backup from Timaru on Sunday. 13's into $6.50. Imperious Girl, punters thinking she's going to get it right tonight, $5.50 into $3.70. Maui, he was a move today. Obviously, Lawrence McCoy not driving tonight. Blair Orange jumps in the bike and Blair's fans were quick onto the board here. Nines into $4.40. Quinn, as Brittany mentioned, $51 on Tuesday into $21, taking a good scattering of support. Nella Keenan, well, we've talked about her right throughout the course of the week. She's tens into sixes in an outstanding field late in the night. Up at Alexandra Park, there's been plenty of action as we've worked our way through the week as well. Be Envious, the Wales best bet, $6.50 into $3.30. That might not be the bottom of the market for that runner as well. Jesse Lincoln, $6.50 into $4.20, and Cyclone Rebel, $3.50 into $2.40, has been incredibly well backed in the last of the night there at Alexandra Park. Of course, Friday Night Lights come with all its trimmings, including box seat boosts and That Friday Feelings, and this week's That Friday Feeling is Merlin in race 7 at Alexandra Park into Cherish Me at Addington Raceway in race number 9. $5.50 the boosted price for those two runners. You can get involved for up to $100. And of course, the one you've been waiting for, the Box Seat Boost. This week, Higher Power, $2.80, holding up as the boosted price for the Barry Purden and Scott Phelan trained runner. And you can get involved in that again on the futures tab on tab.co.nz. Please do bet responsibly, but plenty of good racing throughout the night, Greg, and plenty of good trading opportunities as well.
1: Yeah, absolutely. Thanks for that, Matthew. Looking forward to your input throughout the night. Irramara is our favourite in the second out of Rockhampton. It is the first selection for Russell Leonard as well. He does have the mark 5-2-1 and the 7. 5-2-1 and the 7. Very shortly, we're going to be joined by Bob Butt to talk the Lazarus Effect, his chances tonight and again on Sunday. So there's a lot to talk to Bobby B about. With a lean towards harness racing action across the weekend. I'll start loading them up very shortly out of Rockhampton. Of course, in race number two, he is a first starter in Tour Picker Lucy, who's trialled exceptionally well. And he also has always a player who he drives himself inside second row draw, but decidedly unlucky this filly at her last start. Her first up run at Addington was also very good earlier in September, so plenty of information coming your way with Bobby B. But Russell Leonard will join us very shortly for this one over the 1,050 metres before Bob Butt does find his way into our studio here at Addington Raceway. One of the benefits of having a studio as part of our Friday Night Lights and Box Seat. Let's get to Russell Leonard, though, and get his description of race number two.
4: Cleared from the back, racing. Aramar come away second last, but mustering speed, going up, looking for the premier spot. In the centre shipping lane, August Joe is on the inside, but Aramar will cross that pair and cross to the plastic at the half mile and show the way by a length.

0: and a tail. Shipping Lane running second, August Joe third. Then came Port River Billy on the outside of Mr. Grey and Adranos is last. They're on the swing, 600 to go. Aramar, the leader, by three quarters of a length. Shipping Lane is running second. August Joe, third behind the leader. Then came Port River Billy. A long way back, Mr. Grey and Adranos trying to get to the outside. Down past the 375. Aramar, the inside. Shipping Lane, the outside. Aramar and Shipping Lane, they're toe-to-toe at the moment. Aramar just in front of Shipping Lane. Adranos up to third for the back in the field. August Joe, but Aramar's opening up the last little bit and he's pulling away. Aramar straight to the wire he goes, the margin four lengths. August Joe second, third a photo, Shipping Lane or Adranos, and we'll leave that to the judge. Mr. Grey, Port River Billy, the last one over the line.
1: A nice horse, isn't he? Aramar, he was just kidded to. Justin Stanley sat as quiet as a church mouse until he needed to press the detonator, and off he went when he exploded. He put a few on them and he's drawn away for a big win. Five Aramar, too good for them. Six August Joe, stuck on really well to his credit.
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3: The Foxes claims Classic in the run to the line. It's up for the Foxes.
4: But the Foxes in front. The Foxes digging deep here for Oisin Murphy. And the Foxes just hangs on to with a Dante.
3: And the Foxes comes pouncing past the pair of them. And the Foxes win.
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7: He's away, he's in blissful isolation, away by five or six. Swayze down the outside, sooner the better knuckle up later. Cooter, we walk by faith, the Lazarus effect, 50 left to go. Swayze tries harder, Cooter's late, got the chocolates out, but it's the Lazarus effect for the Taylor Mile. Bob Buddy knew he had the Group 1 Dawson Harford. Taylor Mile absolutely shot to bits down at the 100.
8: This is what racing's about, Bob, for you training now, concentrating on these horses like this, bringing people together. It means a lot. It's so special for our sport, isn't it?
9: Oh, it is. And just, horses like these don't come along every day. So, you know, he's had his issues, but me, his partner's back now.
10: The Lazarus effect in front, a length to Renegade, Wild Willow and Moonga. The Lazarus effect in front. He's holding and he gets the golden pass to the cup. The Lazarus effect.
11: You couldn't have scripted that any better.
9: Perfect. It just worked out like a troll.

0: The Lazarus Effect led Boris O'Kane and Renegade. The Franco Sinatra flying down the outside, but he's dominating the road to the cup. The Lazarus Effect wins again. The Lazarus Effect to take you home in the Avon City Ford New Brighton Cup. Bob Butt pushed the turbo button. There was plenty on offer. This is a horse well and truly in the zone.
1: Yeah, it's getting the job done.
2: Fourth generation of your family to win this race, Bob. Well done.
1: Thanks very much.
3: And we are very kindly joined by Robert John Butt, Bobby B. Thanks for taking the time out, have a chat to us. Those images don't get old, do they?
4: Nah, definitely don't, Greg. And hopefully we can make some more images in the future too.
3: Yeah, let's start with him and what you've done with him since obviously winning the two of the key lead-up races to the Go Media New Zealand Cup. What has his program been in the last couple of weeks?
4: Just give him a wee bit of a freshen up. There was always sort of be playing with him, and he's just built back up nicely, and couldn't be happier with him. We're going to go to trials at Ringer on Tuesday, and then out here for the Classic.
3: Yeah, right. That was always what you were thinking, the Classic. Have you become definitive with him since we last talked in terms of how many starts he'll have between then and the second Tuesday?
4: No, still haven't made up my mind yet. We'll just play a boy here and see how he is, and whether we go Ashburton and then Cup Trial or go to Kaikoura, I'm still unsure.
3: It's nice to be in a position where you can just sit back, if you like, see what happens in the Canterbury Classic and plan it from there, whereas a lot of others have got to find their way to the Cup.
4: Yeah, for sure. No, it's definitely made things a lot easier now. We can just, like I say, see how he is and go from there.
5: What's the perfect scenario, Bob, for him on the second Tuesday in November? Because we've seen his versatility. He's obviously been very dominant from the front at his last couple. But if I was to say you could choose where you land in a New Zealand Cup, where do you think the best place for him is?
4: Yeah, the trail, for sure, yeah. Trail or three fence, you know. Less with the trail, you know you're going to get a go. But, trail and speed on and, yeah.
5: How's the build-up been for you? Because you're obviously a pretty relaxed customer, but are you starting to feel like there's something a bit different about a preparation like this?
4: Probably not yet, but maybe, you know, I suppose it's the same most years, when you get to sort of Ashburton, things start heating up. So, but definitely looking forward to it, that's for sure.
5: And soundness-wise, he's obviously a horse who's had his challenges, but since that last start run and you've been able to back off him a little bit, that's obviously a real positive. And how is he himself?
4: Yeah, he's been wrapped with him. He's turned in the coat and that now, and now he's jumping out of his skin. And like you say, with the soundness and that, it has been good to just get that wee freshen up. So, couldn't be happier with him.
5: As we're seeing, currently equal third favourite in the Go Media New Zealand Trotting Cup, and certainly deserved of that position as well. He's clearly the stable star, but you have a couple of runners tonight and two maidens early on in the card, race number two, Tuapeka Lucy and Always a Player. You're driving the latter. Does that mean it's the better chance?
4: Not at all, no. She's just, she's still a bit clumsy and tricky, so I thought I'd drive her and... there's not much between them, but the draw's probably sway to the two-year-old.
5: Always a Player has been pretty unlucky at her last couple. She looks as though she'll get there, and the improvement, I thought, from her first to her second start was even significant.
4: Yeah, for sure. I think she's going to be a nice mare in time, but she's, like, big and raw. She's probably still 6 months away, you know. But, if she can get a bit of luck tonight, they'll know she's there.
5: As we can see on screen now, Tuapeka Lucy's been very heavily tried. What's your opinion of her?
4: She's a high speed filly, and she's been a nice filly all the way through, and all her trials and that have been really good. So, hopefully she can step up to the races tonight.
5: You've also got Zoltan Boshek going around at the midway point of the card. Things didn't go to plan first up. That was clearly short of his best.
4: Yeah, clearly short, and a bit of a head scratch of Brit, and still did testing that on him afterwards and still can't find anything, so hopefully he just had a headache on the night.
3: He's clearly capable of winning a race like this, and you've got some good plans for him if he is able to step right up, and we just rule a line through that, and on his best form he'd be more than competitive in this race, even off 20 metres.
4: Yeah, for sure. I think... Yeah.

0: That's why I'm taking it anyway. I've just put the line through it because it's working. It's been good since. So, yeah, like I say, hopefully it was just an off night.
1: Yep, well, he has won five races here at Addington Raceway of the six wins he's had. So he certainly loves the joint. You've got other chances coming up over the weekend at Methven. Wag Star goes round in a Methven Cup, a race that he won a very good race in last year. What are your expectations with him?
0: Yeah, I'm really happy with Wag, actually. His work's been really good. I had to scratch him last week because we had to get some joints done on him, but no, I've been really happy with how he's come along the last couple of weeks, well, since the Hannon, and I would have liked it just to have that other run under his belt, but still think he'll be a pretty good chance.
1: In terms of his, I suppose, cup aspirations, he'd need another really good performance in a race like this.
0: Oh, he would for sure, yeah. He'd have to come out and win or run top two, you know. But, he's a lovely horse.
1: Yeah, he hasn't taken much working out. He's been pretty straightforward.
0: Oh, no, real straightforward. And obviously, come from Craig's, he came in great order and that. So, he's been easy.
1: The mare's trot at Methven's always a tricky one. It's always blimmin' hard off a mark. You've got Lexicon and obviously Dynasty. Dynasty's come up favourite. Talk me through their chances.
0: I'll give them both good chance. Lexicon's got great manners, so hopefully she can use them and get on the fence, and she has gone good on the grass before. So, and with Dynasty, sort of first time on the grass with her, so a little bit unsure, but she's definitely got the motor.
1: Yeah, very, very quick horse. One also wanted to ask you about Sideshow Bruce.
0: He's just, we had a couple of niggles with him, so we had to put him away for the spring, but hopefully could be a blessing in disguise anyway.
1: Yep, I think so too, because he's very talented.
2: He sure is. It's going to be a big few weeks for you, for your team and your stable as well. Does anything change? Do you put some babies out? Do you really focus on the key horses, or is it still all hands on deck?
0: Nah, just business as usual, Britt, all hands on deck, and us got young ones in work at the moment and that now, so, try to get them up and going for the new year, you know, so, nothing changes.
1: 31 wins for the season, training-wise, what are we? Into October now, so into the last quarter, if you like. Is that about where you thought you'd be? And I know you're not a goal man. You don't say, oh, well, I want to get to 50 or whatever, but what would be a pass mark now that we've got this far into the season?
0: Like you say, I'm not really a goal man. Just as long as the horses are going well, doesn't really worry me numbers-wise or that. So, I'll just enjoy the horses. I hope the horses can go out and run to their best.
1: What sort of numbers would you be doing, and how many staff have you got there at your Woodend Beach base?
0: We usually do about 20 to 25, and I think there's five of us there.
1: Yeah, right.
0: So, we've got a great crew of staff, and it's enjoyable.
1: That bloke with the big voice who's upstairs and makes a bit of noise on a race day, he comes out most days, doesn't he?
0: He comes out most
1: days. One M cross, yeah.
0: He comes out most days.
1: Or Winky.
0: Winky, but...
1: And hold you up.
0: he's great.
1: He'd be a good asset, wouldn't he?
0: Great asset, and I don't think people realise how good of a horseman he is, you know. So, he's definitely a great asset, and great for a laugh.
1: Yep, he certainly is. Great stuff, mate. Thanks for calling in. On behalf of Britt and I and everyone, always appreciate your time, particularly on the box seat and again tonight. And in terms of the build-up to the Cup, hope it goes seamlessly. And did you watch League to Fame run the other night?
0: Yeah, he's unreal, isn't he?
1: He went quite good, didn't he?
0: Unreal.
1: I see Grant's doing the right thing family-wise. He's giving Trista a steer this week.
0: Yeah.
1: So, getting a few brownie points there. That'd be the ultimate brownie point, wouldn't it? To say, hey, why don't you just have a spin on Larry?
0: I think so.
1: Yeah.
0: I think so.
1: Great stuff. Good on you, Bob. Thanks for your time, mate.
0: Thanks for having me.
1: Yep. Awesome. Let's get to Dan Fogarty as we build to a start, Dan, in race number 7. Welcome into Friday Night Lights.
3: Awesome to be here. Thanks, Greg. Thanks, Britt. Looking forward to this next race. Better Shared, number 6, won the Gore Guineas last prep. Gets 50 kilos. I think from the outside gate, that could be a blessing. I think Cooper stumbles, just goes, sits outside Rochello, and then kicks in the home straight, comes toward the rail, and I think is going to be a little sharp, fresh up. She's a very good mare. The one I'm looking forward to seeing go through the spring is the Princey one. Wouldn't be surprised if we saw her line up in the races, such as the Pegasus or the Stewart. She's got a fantastic record. She's going to sprint up really well late in the piece, and she is a very smart

0: animal. Number four, Rochello Maps to be right up on the speed. Loves to lead in the early stages. And one, Sir Sterling. All the money is coming. He looks a picture of health. Tom Wigram riding well, down to 57. He's the biggest here by quite some way. He is a huge unit. The money is coming for him. He is the first horse in a wee bit to beat Undisputed before his tilt in the Winter Cup. It wasn't to his liking, so I'm just wondering, back to 1,200, it might just unlock him. Heavy will be no concern. He's an out-and-out sprinter. But I'm pretty keen on the mare first up, better shared from where she's drawn, to just go sit outside them and try bounce on them, getting $5 for her. Currently riderless, the Princey one about to come for Tristan Moodley. Takes the ride, looking to give Robert Dennis a third win today. Last couple of races as a part of Friday Night Lights. This is a good field. The open handicap, 1,200. Plenty of apprentices being used here for their claims. The field just about set. The Princey one, she's on tow. She's ready to go. Stalls are back and they're racing. Good start, Magnastar and Rochello going forward with better shared. And then came Harker Decree, the Princey one just taken back with Sir Sterling Industrialist, and two lengths away, the Good Shepherd. Rochello had on by better shared, who's happy to sit outside the leader, splitting them Magnastar. A length and a half away, Harker Decree. Three lengths away, the Princey one, then Industrialist, Sir Sterling and the Good Shepherd. The leader is Rochello, getting very keen, better shared. And in between them, Magnastar, two lengths away, Harker Decree, sending to it four wide, the Good Shepherd around Industrialist, then Sir Sterling, and back to the end, the Princey one. It's Rochello a half length over Magnastar, out deeper, better shed on its tail, the Good Shepherd, followed by Harker Decree, Sir Sterling, the Princey one, and Industrialist. 500 to travel. It's Rochello to the outside, better shed, then Magnastar, Harker Decree, the Good Shepherd, right up the rail, Sir Sterling, the Princey one, and Industrialist the wider, the leader Rochello from better shed, Magnastar up the fence, Sir Sterling, then the Princey one, wider on the track, Harker Decree, the Good Shepherd and Industrialist, Rochello grabbed by Sir Sterling under it, then the Princey one and Magnastar, Sir Sterling in front, the big chestnut with 100 to go, coming clear from Rochello, who fights on, but Sir Sterling is holding, does enough, Sir Sterling big and bold, beat Rochello, the Princey one third, then Harker Decree, Industrialist, Magnastar, the Good Shepherd, and Better Shirt a little too keen, will run last, Sir Sterling. Another for Tom Wigram. Was one of a few today who's been able to sit towards the inside. They've all been coming wider, but that's how confident he is with the big fella. Back to the 1,200 on a heavy surface. Robert Dennis gets a third win today. Number one, Sir Sterling, too good. 1, 4, 5, and 8. 1, 4, 5, and 8. One to come from Wingatui. Sir Sterling, Robert Dennis team, and Tom Wigram, they're firing up here today.
1: Certainly a terrific performance there by Sir Sterling, but of course, Smiling Eyes. If you get an opportunity to go back to Love Racing and watch that, that was

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1: There are great stallions, and then there's Betta's Delight, a Hall of Fame legend, a global sire, the name behind countless champions, and a dynasty that has reshaped the sport. From one generation to the next, the winners keep coming. Consistent, tough, unstoppable.
2: Stand up, ladies and gentlemen. Applaud the perfect pacer. Down to the line. Larry, you've done it again. Leap to fame. What a win.
1: At a time when only the best will do, there's only one name to remember. A legacy written in champions. Betta's Delight.
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4: Without doubt, one of the drivers to follow at Addington Raceway. In fact, every time he drives here, he pretty much is the country's leading reinsman, Blair Orange.
5: Blair, full book of drives for you tonight. We kick off in the first Majestic Monkey, a horse racing consistently.
6: Yeah, this one is Andy's. From a wide draw, he's probably going to have to be driven for luck. And, you know, if he runs top four, it'll be a good effort.
5: Move on to race two. You've got Mishy going around, comes in fresh. You had a stare at the workouts. What did you take out of that?
6: Yeah, I didn't mind its workout. You know, it gave me a nice enough feel, even though they sort of dawdled around but run some quick sectionals late. Got a good draw to utilise from the second row. And, you know, there are a couple of nice maidens in there, but once again, definitely a top four chance.
5: Move on to race three. Request goes around and couldn't be much more impressive through her career so far.
6: Yeah, she's in really good form, this girl, and you know she's taken every step we've asked her to, and sprint trip helps. Barrier one may be a wee concern, but generally she's very well mannered, and you know she looks the one to beat on paper.
5: Move on to race number four. Take the Plunge goes around, fourth up fresh. What did you make of that effort?
6: Yeah, I wasn't overly thrilled, but in saying that, you know, I probably needed that race first up, and being 2600, it's probably better off a helmet than saying that, so we'll probably look tonight to drive him with a sit, and as long as he allows me to, as he can get a bit carried away.
5: You did have race five off, but now you drive Maui with the late pickup there. What do you make of his chances?
6: Yeah, Maui's an old campaigner. He's done a super job for what he's done. And yeah, he's definitely a top four chance. His run last week against the big boys was a pretty good effort. So definitely one to throw an each way coin on.
5: Ashley Frank in the six, pretty brave last start.
6: Yeah, very happy with him last start. Andy, he let me down the start before, but 2600's right in his wheelhouse. And, you know, the harder they go on that and the further trip suits him very much. So, you know, he's a genuine win hope.
5: Favourite in the seventh, I'm the Boss, gets the inside draw.
6: Yeah, I don't know how this is going to work, to be fair. She's very, very good filly, as we know. And, you know, there's a couple of nice fillies in there. And, you know, a few of the Bronson Munro runners, they look pretty lit up behind the gate trials last week. So we'll just have to see what happens early, but definitely she's the one to beat.
5: Chigsy goes around in the eighth, nice horse. And what did you make of his last study fit?
6: Yeah, he was good. I think he'll suit when the racing gets real tough and rugged, and you know he lacks that little bit of turn of speed. But advantage to us, we've drawn inside Tour Party, so I'd imagine Carter will come out with only one option, and you know we'll just see what happens. But yeah, he'll get his chance.
5: Long shot on the ninth, Pickety Witch at 100-1. What can you tell us about her?
6: Yeah, look, we'll just hide her away, Andy, and hopefully she runs home.
5: Favourite in the last, Nikolai Ray, been racing well.
6: Yeah, his last start here was a very credible second after a wee break. And, you know, he's drawn out wide, but that doesn't matter. He's more a turn of speed horse rather than a rough and tumble horse. So as long as the racing pattern suits, we'll look to drive him off a helmet. But, yeah, he's definitely hard to beat.
5: Got 10 to choose from, Blair. Who's the best of the night?
6: Probably go on the Boss. You know, she's a talented filly and, yeah, she'll take some beating.
5: Good luck, mate.
6: Cheers, thank you.
4: Yeah, full book of drives for Blair Orange. Of course, 8-time premiership winner, going to make it 9 this year. And he's $1.35 to win the Drivers' Championship tonight, or the challenge tonight. Let's have a look at the market for the first, where the favourite is I'm Connected at $2.20. That's from an opening quote of 280. So a decent sort of move in there. And John Dunn choosing to go with I'm Connected over Brewster Baker, who opened at $3.80, now gets out to $4 as we see.

0: another move for I'm Connected. Royal Rock's been a significant shift as well, 13s into $7 there. Let's get to Matthew Cross, though, as I get a chance to say a very good evening to you. Matthew, with your thoughts around race one.
1: Yeah, g'day to you and Brett as well. Greg, looking forward to tonight. It's got a real spring feel to it, doesn't it, with a lot of the good horses stepping out. I'm Connected. He's big, he's raw, but he's got a huge motor. I think it's a case for him being win or bust here. I'm Connected. We saw him beat Aldebaran Lobel in his maiden win here on this course. We know that horse has gone on to win. His workout third behind the paces would give you a lot of confidence if you're backing them. They ran home in 56.4 and 27.5, and he was only 3.5 lengths away from the winner of that trial, which I think was Tua Pekalusi, who heads around short during that early quaddy. So if he trots, he should be going pretty close. Brewster Baker, he's such an honest horse. He's done a great job building confidence, and I like his gait off the inside draw. If he can probe out, get a decent run, he'll be right there at the finish. Number 12, Tutangata, doesn't have the worst strike rate behind the mobile. Even though he's only won one from 20, he's placed on 7 occasions. And if he can slide over and get a good run, he's a top 4 player. And Majestic Monkey's on the quicker backup for the first time this preparation. He's flying this horse. He comes back a grade after running third behind Request. Penalty free win 3 starts ago. Looks very well placed. And another one that we know can do a little bit of early work and stick on late. 3, 1, 12 and 8 for race number 1.
2: Johnny, got a couple going around here. We'll start with Brewster Baker. What have you made of his campaign so far?
3: I thought really good. He's chucked him in the stands. He's stepped away. He's got near enough trips, but it's sort of the way he's hit the line, especially at last time, is pleasing.
2: Inside draw from behind the mobile. How do you see that playing out for him?
3: We had a bit of practice as a two-year-old behind the gate, and most of the time he's pretty good. So one can be a wee bit tricky, 1980, but hopefully he handles it fine.
2: You've also got I'm Connected going around. Comes in fresh. What have you made of the trials?
3: Really good. The last trial was against the paces. They sort of run quick sectionals, and sort of the way he hit the line. It's up to him though. Can be a wee bit hot, so we have a funny horse. So hopefully he handles the start, and if he can and be near enough to them, he's got to be a great show.
2: You've taken the drive on I'm Connected. Do we take that as a little bit of a lean that he's the better of the two chances?
3: Not really. Sort of can't split them at the moment. But Timmy's just going to stay on Brewster Baker the whole way through, so no point jumping on and off.
2: Hoofed Haggard goes around in the third, racing consistently.
3: Yeah, he's going really good. It's saying that's going to be very hard tonight. Unruly 2,000 metres is never easy. So, and there's some nice ones off the front that can step. So just have to drive him for luck and hope he's hitting the line again.
2: Always be Batman in the fourth, first up for the stable. How's his work been since joining you?
3: Yeah, I didn't have to do much. So I ticked him over just down the beach. And but last start was great. Jeremy brought him up a couple of days earlier, and sort of the way he sort of hit the line was really good. So I think Hayden's sort of plans are at this stage to drive him like that the next couple of starts. But he gets near enough trip, he's pretty lethal.
2: Got the two back markers in race number 5, one over the line and Bounce and Beyond. What have you made of this pair, this campaign, and can you split them for us?
3: Not really there either. They're both nice. They go out there, try hard, and they've both got good manners normally. One of the lines, just sort of the way the race panned out, copped a hard trip last time out, but he's bounced back through it good. And never going to be easy. The one off 10s, he's quite a nice horse, so giving him 20 metres is never easy.
2: Captain Tyrone on the 6th, he was pretty decent last week, to be fair to him, in a strong field.
3: No, actually, I disagree. Sorry, Andy. I was disappointed with him. He got a good trip, he threw wild cover, come out like he was getting around third, and he just battled up the straight, upped his work a fraction, and over more distance today, I think, will suit. So, he's drawn out wide, so I'm going to sort of have a bit of luck, see how the race pans out, but if he's up to his ability, he should be thereabouts.
2: Ashes of Midnight, a big price in the 7th, second up. What did you take out of her first run?
3: Oh, that was really good, actually, and with the scratching inside me now, coming to one of the second row, so hopefully it's a big help. And if they go hard, she's sort of, like you say, there's a good bunch of fillies here, so it's not going to be easy, but she'll be running on.
2: And Unico Rialta goes around in the last. What have you made of her last few starts?
3: Yeah, really good, especially that last time out. He sort of got left 3 wide, long way from home at Geraldine, and he's still right there at the line, so big draw reversal this week. He's gone from drawing the outside of the second row most starts to 1, so hopefully he can use it. He's got the gate speed and get a nice trip. Got to be a good each way bet.
2: Best of the night tonight?
3: I'm Connected.
2: Good luck.
3: Thanks for that.
0: Well, a few are connected, Brittany, because 280 into $2 for a horse that's certainly not foolproof, but I'm with Matt. The way this horse trialled against the paces suggests that he's right on song.
4: He's a very talented three-year-old, and no doubt he's on a bit of a Derby campaign trial here tonight. He's had three trials. Tried to wipe me out in one of them behind the standing start tapes. He didn't like that too much, but he was really good in his most recent mobile trial. He left the gate like he was tied to it. It's probably my one little concern. He is a bit racy, but I liked what I saw from his warm-up and their pre-contest as well. He's certainly a lot more mature in his pre-race antics this time.
0: $26 if you want to back him in the Garage New Zealand Trotting Derby. His stablemate's $21. And his name is Brewster Baker, who's been excellent in all three runs this time in.
4: He has. He's been superb. He's taken a big step himself. He was a bit of an unlucky runner last time out, 28-3 his own last quarter, and he took a little while to wind up. I'd love to see him boot through and hold a forward position where he could kind of dictate the map tonight. In saying that, he comes off the unruly this preparation, and the mobile wasn't his friend last preparation, so we'll have to wait and see how he deals with that. I'm with him on top, Brewster Baker. A little worried about the stable kind of leaning the other direction, but I just thought with the race fitness on his side, he would run a bold race at a better price. They're the clear top two. I thought Choctaw could be an improver, has very good early speed and might be able to zip across them early here. And Majestic Monkey, another really consistent type. So 1, 3, 5 and 8, siding with those who are going to be close to the pace in the first.
0: Excellent. Thanks for that, Brittany, as we get a good look there at Choctaw. Robbie Close driving for John Coaster-Hare. Craig Thompson has them at 1, 3, 5 and 12, so he's with Brittany as well, thinking Brewster Baker will get his chance to take this one out. I'm with I'm Connected, just over Brewster Baker and Choctaw. Too sure what happened to my fourth selection there. Evolution was the one I had written down. Gate is rolling though. It is VIP trade race night tonight. It's over the 1980 metres. Flip of the coin if you're on that horse. I'm Connected. Here's Matthew Cross with his description of race number one.
1: Oh, the old boy's galloped in the score up here to Tangata, and he's going to miss the start by 10 lengths. We've got another galloper. Aspirational Dream also off stride. Zuzi off the gates. We're almost ready. Race one. They're racing. Gate speed, Choctaw in the middle, sent forward at the start. Royal Rock is handy, and I'm Connected away third in the centre. Deeper out, Majestic Monkey looking to probe over, goes up into third, and along the inside, Brewster Baker. Then came Ko-Fi Summit, the middle. Three wide with early cover is DJ's Gamble on the back of Majestic Monkey, who's being eased back. Zuzi went back along the inside to follow Brewster Baker. Dallas fell in the middle, the last of the group. Five lengths away to Tangata, and Aspirational Dream tailed out. The harness link lead time was 26.4, and it's Choctaw up front. I'm Connected, the favourite, now takes aim at the leader, and I'm Connected levels up with Choctaw, puts his head in front as it about to stroll onto the lead. Royal Rock is now three back on the inside, and Brewster Baker off the inner, and he's now charging forward toward the front, so we might have another lead change here as Brewster Baker goes up to join I'm Connected, and Brewster Baker is now the leader. That'll put Choctaw three back on the markers. Majestic Monkey left parked in Ko-Fi Summit on its back on the outside of Royal Rock. Deep along the inside, Zuti underneath of Della's Fella, 1.5 DJ's Gamble, to Tangata Taxon, and tailed out his Aspirational Dream. And even 30 seconds for the opening quarter, and there was no lead for Brewster Baker. I'm Connected kicks up. So I'm Connected remains in control. Choctaw on its back will await the Pebble Beach passing lane. There's a half away to Brewster Baker. Three back and on the inside, Royal Rock. Leader keeps them honest. Three wide, Della's Fella starts a searching run around the field. Trying to follow it up is DJ's Gamble. It's been humped four wide on the outside of Majestic Monkey, and DJ's Gamble's now gone for a gallop. Something's not right with Brewster Baker. He's drifted right back. Ahead of it, Zuzi, and then came to Tangata. Second quarter, 32-2, 62-2, the middle half. The leader, I'm Connected, a length in front. Della's Fella has gone to second. Choctaw awaiting the lane. Leader travels. Royal Rock up into fourth as I'm Connected skip three lengths in front. It's I'm Connected clear from Della's Fella. Choctaw tries to rally. Then Royal Rock from Majestic Monkey. 30.3 the third quarter. I'm Connected came for home. He's four lengths in front. Royal Rock runs on. So does Choctaw. Della's Fella fighting hard. 100 to go. Leader I'm Connected still four lengths in front from Choctaw. And then came Royal Rock. But they might be chasing in vain here. 50 short of the post. It's I'm Connected.
5: Connected. I'm Connected is going to win the first by 2.5 or 3 lengths. Beats Home Royal Rock. Third across was Chopped to fourth Della's Fella. They were followed by Majestic Monkey. Then came Ko-Fi Summit from Tutunga.

0: Zooty, DJ's Gamble, a break off to Aspirational Dream, and Brewster Baker, short of his best tonight, will be one of the last across. He probably needed something to go with him. I'm connected. 30.2 the last quarter, 202.7 the last mile. I think you'll see a better horse when he's got some company. I'm connected, number three. Seven Royal Rock is second. Chocta runs third, number five. And fourth will be Della's Fella. Run at number 10. He's the son of Classic Connection at a ready set for Pat Driscoll's Yabby Dam Farms. John Dunn and Robert and Jenna Dunn start the night on a winning note. Royal Rock's been a good run for second, just kept closing. Chocta fought hard for third, and Della's Fella, pretty of merit in the first four home. They were clear from the rest. It's win two at start four for I'm Connected. Three beats seven, five, and ten. Greg, he hasn't been the most straightforward horse through his career. There's definitely a motor there, and you just get the sense like he was looking for a little bit of company late. He's big, he's raw, but the motor's certainly there.
1: Yeah, it certainly is. And when John asked him to extend from about the 400 metres, he quickly put pay to the opposition. 104 for the trading combination of Robert and Jenna Dunn, the leaders in the premiership, of course, and John goes to 89. 3.5 minutes out from a start, Muscle Memories 240. Can he bounce back here? Aaron White and Remember Me has also been well back.
2: I did go with And Remember Me. I'm going to go with the Manners. I think it's knocking on the door for a win, And Remember Me, here for Crystal Hackett, Michelle and Bernie. So I'll go that way over a Muscle Memory, who got things wrong here last week. So give it a chance to atone for a Tony Hurley. The nine Cyclone Sale has been in nice form too. Jay Abernathy to do the driving, the only runner off the unruly. And then I did go with She's All Legs off the inside. Peter Ferguson for Peter and Vaughan Blanchard has been there or thereabouts. So to open the first quaddie and the first double on the card here, 7, 3, 9, and 2.
1: Thanks very much for that, Aaron. 7, 3, 9, and 2. Aaron's numbers in the creatine at Neverlier. Metro Heat number 3. Here is Muscle Memory, the son of creatine. If he brings his manners, Brittany is the one to beat, according to the punters.
3: For sure. He's short enough, though, I thought. He's still getting the hang of the standing start caper. He won his maiden two starts ago, but was really steady off the tapes. And then it all got a bit too much last time out with a few more experienced, quicker beginners around him before making a break. I would prefer him drawing out a little bit with the scratching. He comes down into two again. He's likely to be last when they settle. And over 2,200 metres now out of maidens, it's not going to be easy for him.
1: No, it is not. Scratching certainly makes a difference there, but he is $2.40. Here's And Remember Me, Crystal Hackett driving for Mum and Dad.
3: Yeah, three runs for the new stable. I thought was huge two back after an early mistake off the gate. And then last time out, stepped away safely, a little steady, but I think she's certainly ready to win. She may even be better herself, drawn out wider tonight.
1: $3.20 the price. She's All Legs, the ultra-consistent daughter of Volstead for Peter and Vaughan Blanchard and Peter Ferguson.
3: Yeah, you're right. Midfield consistency in her last few, and she's had nice trips on the fence as well. I guess one thing in her arsenal where a few others struggle in this respect is she's a very good and safe beginner.
1: Yep, she sure is. That here's Sans Au Revoir. Brooke Wilkins drives for Royden Downey.
3: Was pretty unlucky last time out at Cambridge and was 7 weeks between runs, so I think we'll take immense benefit out of that. Was backing up the fence and it wasn't a hard run, so I think that's a positive. Standing start credentials there pretty strong, and I thought was well graded in this as a 10-time winner.
1: Yeah, it does look very well graded from that point of view. Ski Princess has won two of her last three, the mare by Pegasus Spur, Tim Hall and Zachary Butcher. Okay, top four for you, Britt.
3: 5, 7, 8, and 4. I thought Sans Au Revoir a little bit of a grade drop, and with that second up improvement, we'll run a really bold race here. Marked And Remember Me as a major danger. Ski Princess, she likes drawing out wide, and she's really been getting the starts spot on in recent times and putting herself in winnable positions. And for first fours, including Brienne as well.

0: superb here a couple of weeks ago in that 2200 metre pipe opener. Hillbilly Blues, and then we've got the Holmes DG at 8:24 with Merlin taking on Better Knuckle Up, American Me, who was so brave a couple of weeks ago. Jeremiah's in there, and Do You Want Me Back on a New Campaign as well. Square Gators face up for the first, and the barrier Strand does release, and we're underway. She's All Legs, and What a Surprise out nicely, Brienski Princess. Oh, and Remember Me's gone up in the air tonight, so it's gone back to the tail end of the field. Sans Au Revoir will settle down in fifth, and they're followed by Cyclone Sala. Muscle Memory is down and trotting, gets to the end of the pack here, and there's a good 15, 20 lengths away, and Remember Me. So around the IRT Stables corner, their first occasion, and What a Surprise, the What the Hill four-year-old Matthew Pemberton leads by a length and a half. She's All Legs. Ski Princess will drop down to the pegs now, so that leaves Exposed Brienne. Cyclone Sala the inside, Sans Au Revoir. Two and a half Muscle Memory, Tony Hurley, and back last by some 15 lengths here is And Remember Me. The lead-up time in 49.1 as they trot to the end of the back straight, and Brienne's about to take it up now. For Andre Potama, leads away by two. In the trailing position is What a Surprise, and there followed as they sweep across the showgrounds turn. What a Surprise went for a gallop there. So taken up the track, so She's All Legs will come through and connect onto the leader's back. Sans Au Revoir with Brooke Wilkins sitting out parked, and Ski Princess, Zachary Butcher, three back on the inside. Now Muscle Memory, the race favourite, finds 1-1 cover. Cyclone Sala to get onto its back. Three lengths, What a Surprise, and four lengths away, Chasing Hard End, Remember Me. 31-1 the opening quarter. The Creatine at Neverley Arm. Metro Trotters heat number three, and Brienne onto the IRT Stables corner, their final occasion. From She's All Legs, Sans Au Revoir back on the inside, Ski Princess. Then Muscle Memory in the 1-1 as they get out to the 800 metres, and Remember Me with Crystal Hack at the inside of Cyclone Sala, Jay Abernathy, and two lengths, What a Surprise, 31-8 the second quarter as they trot up into the back straight. Brienne leads by a half. Up on the outside, Sans Au Revoir moves up to press the issue here with the race leader with 600 left to go. Two lengths away in the field then. On the inside, She's All Legs from Muscle Memory. Two lengths away in the field to Ski Princess, Cyclone Sala further away, What a Surprise, and Remember Me's got it wrong again. Off the back around to the 400 they come. The back straight quarter, 29.4. Brienne being held together the inside of Sans Au Revoir. There's two lengths, She's All Legs. Just a wee bit awkward around the final turn as Muscle Memory, the race favourite, is about to get to the outside and be balanced up now by Tony as they come down with 150 left to go. It's Brienne by two, Sans Au Revoir, She's All Legs, Ski Princess, and Muscle Memory. Brienne's in front, holds a two-length advantage, coming down to the judge, and Brienne too good. Sans Au Revoir second, She's All Legs third, then Ski Princess. Muscle Memory was the fifth across, and they were followed Cyclone Sala, What a Surprise, and Remember Me. 250.8, 58.7, 29.3. Mile rating 205, Andre Potama. Here's another one from the front once he took over. At around about the 1500, he's controlled the tempo nicely on the James Brownlee prepared Majestic Sun Mare, and will come away for a good victory. Sans Au Revoir, gutsy run and defeat back on the inside then to She's All Legs, and the six make it the eight, Tusky Princess making up your first four, which will pay handsomely with a $31 winner in the first 4, 5, 1, and 8, and the Creatine at Neverley are stud.
1: Too good for them. Brienne, raced by James and Lorraine Brownlee. First win since November of last year. But Brittany, once she rolled to the top, she looked very happy, very comfortable. And she was simply too good.
2: Manners win trotting races, don't they? And she was super off the tapes, was able to challenge and then control the tempo. Just ran it at an even speed, so nobody could really make a move, and she's won that really comprehensively in the end. A couple of mistake makers, and Remember Me made multiple mistakes, and we mentioned Muscle Memory, just not the furnished product yet. How could he be? That was only, what, start number six tonight. He'll get there, but hard taking on these older, quicker, hardier horses. He's certainly one to follow going forward. But isn't Andre Potama having an amazing season? That's his 61st win for the year. That places him in equal fourth position on the national premiership, and clearly his best season to date, still with 3 months to go. So he's obviously the definition of a freelance driver, which means he's

0: He's not associated with any one stable, but he's getting support from all of the major stables in the north.
1: He is, and I reckon half of those wins would have come just about in front because he is one heck of a driver when he gets to that position. You are watching Friday Night Lights, brought to you by Woodland Stud. We'll take a short break on the other side, head to Whangatui to wrap things up from there. Then we'll get to Addington to start the quaddie. Just dance, yeah. Move your body to the
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1: One of the punters' favourites, certainly at Alexandra Park. Her name is Crystal Hackett, and she is now joined by Nicole Sims to talk about not only tonight, but the future.
11: We're standing by with Crystal here, and we'll focus on a couple of your drives and, of course, the Australasian Drivers' Champ. So we'll get to in a moment. But a couple to focus on tonight, Mauro McKennie, excellent win fresh up at Cambridge. Just talk us about his time off, because he was off the scene for quite a while.
12: Yeah, it was a super win fresh up. He was off the scene for about 11 months. He's just had a few soundness problems, but as you can probably see on TV, he's a ginormous horse, so it's done him the world of good. But for a big horse, he's really fast, and I think that he'll be giving a good show tonight.
11: 5 from 15, and he seems to be really progressive. What kind of feel does he give you?
12: Yeah, he's got a massive stride, and he just feels like a big powerhouse. He's a pretty cool horse to sit behind, so I'm pretty excited for his future.
11: In terms of the race tonight, where do you see it? And second up, obviously, we know with fitness on his side, he's trained on well.
12: Yeah, all reports seem well, and it is going to be a tricky race because he is off the unruly from a stand. So he steps cleanly, but it just means he's out a lot wider than ideally we'd like him to be. But we'll just see where we sit, and he's got a wicked turn of foot on him, so I think I'll just drive for speed again tonight.
11: Belneige, well, where she's third up, and she was hitting the line really nicely last time out. Your thoughts on the run?
12: Yeah, I was wrapped with her run last week. She's only going to improve off it too. She blew up big over the back again, and over the 2.7, she's going to really relish the distance tonight, so I think she's a really nice chance.
11: Yeah, in terms of that, it makes a big difference, doesn't it? Her record over that longer trip is sensational, and with that fitness on the side, ideally, obviously, getting her off, when do you sort of want to make your move?
12: Yeah, ideally we'd be in the running line as soon as it starts going. She's actually a horse that can sit parked, obviously not from the get-go over 2.7, but if I have to come off at the 1200, 1400 and be the one to make the first move, I'm not going to be afraid to do it because she relaxes out there, and she's won a lot of races from park, so that doesn't worry me.
11: Well, good luck for them and your other drives tonight. Let's focus on the Australasian Junior Drivers' Championships. Your fourth go at it. You've got lots of experience, but I'm sure there's nothing like having it at home.
12: Yeah, 100%. I'm rapt to be able to represent New Zealand on a home base. I've been very fortunate to represent New Zealand in Melbourne, Queensland and Sydney. So to do it in New Zealand is going to be a massive thrill.
11: How do you approach it? Obviously, you've got plenty of experience at Cambridge and at Auckland, and I'm sure the home tracks, they'll get in behind you as well. How are you going to approach it different this year?
12: Yeah, it's going to be a big relief knowing the horses this year. It's every other year, you sort of go in a bit blind, not knowing any of the form, any of the horses. So to have that to my advantage this year, I'm very grateful for. And just that knowledge is going to be good.
11: And in terms of obviously finishing up on Cup Day as well, and yourself and your parents with the team likely heading down there, it's great, isn't it?
12: Yeah, it'll be a massive thrill to drive on Cup Day again. Hopefully Balnesia's down there, but to have an extra drive as the

0: final of the series is going to be pretty cool too. So it's a great opportunity and experience for all of us young drivers.
1: We talk about goals in the sport, and obviously you're kicking plenty of them. What would you like to take out of this year's Junior Drivers' Championship?
0: A win, ideally. I'll just be trying to do my best for each of the trainers and owners that put their horses in, and hopefully the trophy comes back to New Zealand this year.
1: We hope so. We'll be cheering you on.
0: Thank you very much.
2: Great stuff, Crystal Hackett. Appreciate her time tonight on Friday Night Lights. We're 60 seconds out from a start, the final out of Whingatui. Dan Fogarty is our man there. Ripper Time, the favourite. Here, Dan, for Kelvin Tyler, but Hammer looking to complete an unreal day for Robert Dennis, who has had some stunning winners there today.
3: He's going super, isn't he? His team absolutely firing up. Hopefully we'll see plenty more come up to Riccarton come Cup Carnival time. Pretty keen here, 6, Ripper Time. I thought her first up win was very good. Only has to carry 52.5, should prove hard to beat. The one I thought looked very fired up, ready to run a bold race, could be Taffeta, fresh up into her four-year-old campaign. Might be one hitting the line well at $41. And just quickly, a shout-out to one of our wonderful team members here at Trackside in the South, Glenn McDonald. Wonderful news this morning. He and his wife, Catherine, welcomed their second child to the world, baby Alex. So congratulations to them and welcome to the world, baby Alex. So it's just wonderful news to hear. And Glenn's first daughter, Freddie, is a young girl. And of course, his favorite horse is Freddie Time because of that fact. So he's asked us to find an Alex horse out there he can cheer for as well. So if anyone knows any Alex horses, let us know. As Hanalei Star comes forward and the field is just about set for the final event of the day. Favourite Ripper Time, Cooper Stumbles. Local boy here looking to ride home the winner on his track. They're off. Hammer missed the kick by a length. Plenty of speed early. Pontoon going forward with Ripper Time is not too far away. And Miss Harley Quinn in the early strides. Then came Taffeta, little out three deep. Then Mr. Jingles, Ripper Time caught out deeper. Then came Hanalei Star, Ocean Boulevard, Hang On Harry, Hammer, Asley Star, and two lengths away, Azora. Note, Miss Harley Quinn the leader by two lengths over Pontoon and literal third. Then came Taffeta, Mr. Jingles, Ripper Time three deep, two lengths away Ocean Boulevard with Hanalei Star, Hang On Harry deep around Hammer, then came Azalee Star and Azora. Note, Miss Harley Quinn leads the last by two. 5:50 to travel from Pontoon, then literal. Under a ride, Taffeta, then Mr. Jingles, Hammer getting through on the inner. Then came Hanalei Star, Ocean Boulevard, Ripper Time very deep. Then Azalee Star, Azora Note, and Hang On Harry. Miss Harley Quinn coming very wide in the last with Taffeta. Hammer under those, then Azora Note, and also Azalee Star at deeper Pontoon, then literal. And Mr. Jingles getting through Hammer with also pushing through now Azora Note, and not that far away Ocean Boulevard with Miss Harley Quinn, and then Azalee Star behind them going to the front now, then clearing away by a length. Oh, it's another for Robert Dennis. He's come well clear here with Ocean Boulevard and will win. Bid home, Hang On, Azalee Star got up for second, then Azora Note third to the line. Then came Hammer behind Azora Note, then Azalee Star, Pontoon, Miss Harley Quinn, literal, Mr. Jingles, Ripper Time never came into it, then came Taffeta and Hang On Harry. Oh, he's had a great day, Robert Dennis and his team, and it's another for Tom Wigram, his third of the day as well. We'll beat

0: one. Thanks to the crew down south for the pictures today, and we're looking forward to the rest
1: perfect
0: of
1: it. Perfect day for Robert Dennis and Tom Wigram for that matter. Congratulations to you both. Wraps up the action from Whangatui. Of course, Southern Eyes go to Farlap Raceway on Sunday for their big celebration day there. Tupika Lucy, the dominant favourite here, Brittany, in the first leg of the early quaddie out of Addington Raceway. We will get to you for your thoughts shortly, but let's get to Matthew Cross. Market mover 230 into 175.
0: So I'd be a little bit reluctant to be taking the shorts around her. There might be an opportunity for her to work across to the markers early. Went with the horse who was a year older in Bella May. Gee, this horse has trialled up so well. Had a couple of steering difficulties just getting on the outside rein a touch, but she has got some serious wheels, Bella May. I've been looking forward to seeing her arrive at the races. I thought she was a great bet here at the price. 460 massive overs if you want to play it safe. Maybe top two around her. Looks versatile as well. Tua Pika Lucy, she's another one with a big motor. We saw her win that workout, obviously beating I'm Connected. Whether you take that into play, a trotter winning versus a pacey here, whether you'd say that form is stacked up or not, but she looks as though she's got a really nice sprint in her. Beast Mode is quite a rolling type. He was three quarters of a length away on a 56-1, 27-1 in a recent workout, and runner number 11 in Mishi showed enough last preparation to be turning up here as a top four chance. I think Bella May is the bet in the race at the price. Tua Pika Lucy definitely has upside.
2: Sam, got a couple going around. We start off with Bella May here. Three wins from four public appearances. What have you made of those?
3: She's been really nice in those four trials. Just had a couple of steering issues. She probably would have been to the races a wee bit earlier than now, but we're really happy with her last one. She steered really well and she hit the line real nice too. So, yeah.
2: What sort of feel and ability does she show you at home?
3: She feels like she'll go a fair ways. She's still quite green, so tonight she's going to take a lot of benefit for tonight. And we're really happy with her going forward. Yeah,
2: she comes up with Barry number 8 today on debut. That makes things a little tricky. Where do we expect her to end up early?
3: I think I haven't talked to Coxie yet, but I think she has to just go forward quietly. I don't think she has to burst the gate, but she has showed a turn of foot at the trials, but she is quite tough too. So to see her handy would be good.
2: Overall expectations for her tonight?
3: Look, it's her first start. I think she'll be running top three if she gets any sort of run.
2: You've got McCarney going around in the third as well, and you must be pleased he's starting to work out race day.
3: Yeah, it's taken a few starts for him to find his feet, but his last two starts have been very nice, and Omarui really put it together, and his work's been super. So. It's a step up in grade, but if he gets any sort of run, he'll be thereabouts.
2: Best of luck tonight, Sam.
3: Cheers, mate.
1: 90 seconds out from a start, race number 2. Nice type of horse, Bella May. But here's our favourite, Tua Pika Lucy.
4: 2-year-old filly on debut by Stay Hungry. So never easy having to take on the older types, but she's had plenty of trial experience under the belt. The most recent of them, she ran at sub 56 last half. I guess for her sake, Connections probably would have liked to see her in a size stakes heat a little later on, but unless she gets a couple of runs on the board, it's even hard to make those heats at the moment. So I'm sure they'd be keen to get a one next to her name here tonight.
1: Yeah, really nice at the trials has been Tua Pika Lucy, $1.70 now, so continues to be heavily backed here. Bella May, we talked to Sam Payne only a few moments ago. Plenty to like about the way she's trialled as well.
4: Yeah, she looks to have super speed, and if she's still got those little steering issues and the like, then it'll be exciting to see what she can produce once she puts it all together. Good to hear from Sam that she'll be rolling forward. I thought it looked an awkward draw on paper, so maybe there will be a bit happening early here.
1: Beast Mode, Craig Ferguson brings him north. Trialled and ran second behind Always Be Booty. He's actually won 5 races. And went with that horse, so that's got to be positive for this.
4: And a typical Mickey type, isn't he? Big, rangy, still with some developing to do, but he's clearly well thought of enough to bring all this way for his first start here at Addington Raceway. 11, 4, 10 and 3 for me here. I thought Mishi, with the race day experience on her side, from the right stable with the right driver, a nice trailing draw in a race where I thought there could be good pressure, she may well be the beneficiary. 11, 4, 10 and Crunchy Bar is the upset material for

0: fine. I like him as a horse, still very green, but I think he'll get there. And if he could find the fence, we'd see a different version of him, I believe.
1: Excellent stuff. Thanks so much for that, Brittany. Gate is rolling VIP. They are in behind the entire night. Installed mobile pace this one. First leg of the early quaddie. Here's Matthew Cross.
2: Thanks, Greg. Beast Mode about a length and a half out of position. Hikaraki hard on the gate, so is Crunchy Bar, and they're both going forward at the start. Tua Pikalusi will split them early, just being neutral now as the pressure goes on. Hikaraki now presses on the outside of Crunchy Bar. Tua Pikalusi over to third. Big and Quick will slide over onto the favourites back on the outside of Woodley CC. Bellamy three wide, Mishy the middle. And then came Penny Rose along the inside, a length and a half or two to Always a Player. Two and a half, Suzanne. Three lengths, Beast Mode. Speaking of Beast Mode, the favourite went into that mode, Tua Pikalusi, and surged to the front. Harness link lead time 25 and 2, sped away by three lengths, Tua Pikalusi from Hikaraki. Bellamy goes over to Parked on the outside of Crunchy Bar, and next the inside, Woodley CC. Bellamy's up for a look here, 1300 to go, and Bellamy strolls to the front. Tua Pikalusi happy to relent, two lengths away, Big and Quick now parked on the outside of Hikaraki, and Mishy has 1-1 cover. Then Crunchy Bar along the inside from Woodley CC. Always a Player in the running line. Two lengths, Suzanne, Penny Rose, and Beast Mode at the tail. Opening quarter, 29.6. This is well above standard for maidens. Out to the 1,000. And the leader, Bellamy from Tua Pikalusi. Racing parked on the outside. Big and Quick, Hikaraki after the early pressure. Now three back on the inner fourth. Mishy 1-1. Then Crunchy Bar. One off to Always a Player, who's three spots back on the outside of Woodley CC. One length away then to Suzanne, second to last, Penny Rose, and the Southerner Beast Mode at the tail. Pacing out to the 700 metres, second quarter, backed it off a touch, 31-2, half 60 and 8. Leader Bellamy by a length, Big and Quick. Tua Pikalusi awaits the Pebble Beach passing lane, Mishy poised fourth, then Hikaraki. Always a Player next, the outside of Crunchy Bar, and then came Suzanne, Woodley CC, Beast Mode, and dropping away, Penny Rose. Big and Quick comes up to give Bellamy the steer, wanted to knock off Big and Quick, and Bellamy kicks up. Tua Pikalusi awaiting the lane. Mishy stalking those, and then Hikaraki from Always a Player. 30 and 4, third quarter. Bellamy and Big and Quick about to get the run. Tua Pikalusi, Mishy peels, and Always a Player to the outside. Leader is now Big and Quick. Tua Pikalusi got the run. Mishy and Always a Player wide out. Suzanne and Beast Mode's coming home well. Mishy, Always a Player, Suzanne, and Beast Mode is flying. Here's the post. It'll be Suzanne the middle. Suzanne will get up second, either Beast Mode, Mishy, or Always a Player. Then Crunchy Bar and Tua Pikalusi from Woodley CC, Hikaraki. Big and Quick, Bellamy, and a breakaway to Penny Rose. Suzanne, runner number 12, what's it paid? John Dunn for Matt Purvis, first up out of the stable, is going to blow them away here. Number 12 will get up. Beast Mode on the outside will be second, number 9, and it's a tight go for third between Mishy 11 and 10, Always a Player. 29-1 the last quarter. How often do you see John Dunn winning on a horse paying $48.40 here at Addington? Aldebaran Park last mile, 2:03. It'll be 12, Suzanne. It's an upset of the biggest kind here in the first leg of the early quaddie. Mishy 11 will be third. Always a Player, 10 is fourth. It's 12, 9, 11 and 10. The early pressure was on. They were running from the start pretty much until the winning post, and that brought those back markers right into play. She's beautifully bred by Down by the Seaside out of Lancewood Lizzie. And her first run here in Canterbury at Addington is a winning one. It's 12, 9, 11 and 10. Upset, upset, upset, Greg. Suzanne wins quaddy leg one.
1: Yeah, and did it in good style as well. Formerly trained by Robin Swain. Congratulations to the McPhersons, Terry and Dawn, and to Matt Purvis. Suzanne upsets him in race number two. The third from Addington, 6:09 the start time. Here's the market for race two from Alexandra Park. Again, starts a quaddie. Market movers been envious. Pretty smart horse this, and potentially a derby horse. $3.50. The market mover from an opening quote of around $6.50. $3 for Time for Change. Multiple chances here. Aaron Mediator at $4.50, and Chanel Noir not without a winning hope either.
3: Yeah, cracking race in front of us here. We're over the 1,700 metres and it will open the first triple on the program. Whisperbet tonight comes up here to the Arna Donnelly train. Tony Hurley.

0: driven Critical Image. Always had a lot of time for this horse, and when I went back and checked the videos, I thought he was one of the top three runs a couple of weeks ago, coming from a long way back. I think they'll drive him a little bit more positive here tonight over the 1700 metres at the price he's worth a go. Mediator sitting out parked, I don't think that's his go. I think he's more a stalker than a hunter, or they've been the hunted, and he was sort of that, being left out parked, exposed here last time. Willing to Forgive, Time for Change has certainly come up with the right draw for a Zachary Butcher to put herself right in calculations here. And the seven, Be Envious, James Stormont. Boy, there's been some market support around this. It's going to need a touch of luck to get into the race from the wide draw in such a good field. 3,797 jackpotting in the first four. Six, The Whisper tonight, 5, 1, and 7.
1: Well, Nisha, Be Envious coming into tonight's assignment. I know he's a horse that yourself and your father think a lot of.
2: Yeah, he's a really nice horse. He's always thrown us a lot from day one. It's a bad draw tonight over 1700, so we'll probably have to look to go back early and maybe look to make a mid-race move. But yeah, he should be going top three tonight.
1: Coming out of tonight, what are the likely targets ahead?
2: We've got a plan in place to go south, but he still has to tell us he's ready to go down there, so he has to win another one or two for us to make it a serious option.
1: Quickly through your other runners, Conrad H, G's a trier.
2: Oh, we love him to bits. He's a stable favourite, but I actually think he'll go a really good race tonight, drawn one. If he can land handy in the trail of three fence, he should give a good sight.
1: Lilith, I guess you're getting to know a little bit more as well.
2: Yeah, she's just a recent newcomer to the stable. Last start was probably a little bit disappointing, but I think she was a little bit underdone, so we've put some more work into her, so it'll be interesting to see how she goes tonight.
1: And of course, Lord Popinjay.
2: He's just on a really tough mark, so yeah, he's just a runner's chance.
1: Well, here's hoping you can get a birthday winner. Happy birthday.
2: Thank you, and go Counties.
3: Yeah, nice work. Great to have Nisha with her thoughts there. Of course, 8 race program there tonight, as Aaron pointed out. This is the first league of the first treble there tonight. Brianne taking out the first leg of the quaddie. What about for you, Brittany?
4: Tough race. So many winning chances, I thought. 5, 7, 1, and 9 is how I've landed. I feel as though now Mediator should be peaking off the back of 3 runs after a lengthy spell. A penalty-free win 2 starts ago, I thought, received a pass mark last time out. Gets a slightly better draw here. I thought maybe able to press forward. Major Danger clearly Be Envious, a horse with immense ability, but if he does head back and then have to make a mid-race move, it's not going to be easy, albeit I'm not saying he can't do it because he's shown immense talent. Time for Change is third up. She's dropping back from a couple of Neverly R heats at her last couple of starts, as we see Be Envious not doing the required thing in the early stages of the score up here. Hopefully he can get on his way shortly. She should get a good trip, Time for Change, and Chanel Noir gets a perfect barrier draw for her desired pattern.
3: Yeah, good contest this. The Majestic Horse Floats Metro, heat number 3. Hoping the camera can pick up Be Envious, who was being a little bit cantankerous there for James Stormont. Chasing the gate hard now. Not really ideal, but he is our third favourite now, out to $4.60. Let's get up to Aaron White for his description of the second on Holmes DG Night at the Park.
0: Thank you, Greg. As they get to the start, Majestic Horse Floats Metro.
3: I've just got a problem with Aaron's mic there, so we'll pick them up as they come into the home straight, and right on cue, he's with us.
0: Go Mickey, it's not Kathy behind that. As they come on through the lane, Critical Images back in the field here with Mr. Mickey and Be Envious. So the lead up time in 5.8, 29 and 6 was the first quarter. Mediator's about to be driven onto the lead. Little Lily up on the outside, Time for Change, the race favourites in the trail. Then three back on the inside to Chanel Noir, Critical Image in the Iceman, Tony Hilly, find a beautiful 1-1. So they get around the IRT Stables corner, they're 1-0. only occasion. Got to go, Mickey. Logan Hollis is four back on the pegs. Mr. Mickey, two, it's outside. And they're followed then by the next in the field there. It's Not Kathy. And Be Envious, two, it's outside as they pace through the back. 32 and one. The Majestic Flux Metro paces heat three. Mediator with Matthew White leads. Up on the outside, moving to second. Parked, getting to the leader's wheel here now is a little to waiting the HR Fiskin passing lane, time for change. Critical Image in the 1-1 around Chanel Noir, then Mr. Mickey, got to go Mickey, Be Envious. Eight and eight was the court on the back as they come for home. Mediator, Critical Images starting his claim now around Little Lily as they come for home. Time for change on the passing lane. Chanel Noir's got plenty of room to move. Homeward bound Mediator throw on the inside. Time for change. Chanel Noir, Critical Image, and got to go Mickey. 75 to go. Mediator holding on, and Mediator does it well tonight over. Time for change, and they were followed in then by Chanel Noir, Mr. Mickey. We'll have a photo fifth between got to go Mickey. Mickey and Be Envious, that were followed. Critical Image had his chance. Further back in the field then was It's Not Kathy, Little Lily. 203.8, 56.3 on the way home, 27.5 final quarter. Mile rating 157.2. Authoritative victory for the Captain Treacherous Gelding Mediator. Matthew White, the trainer and driver. Time for change number one. Your runner-up in front of the nine. Now that being Chanel Noir and eight, Mr. Mickey. 5-1-9 and eight here in the Majestic Horse Floats Metro Heat 3.
3: Absolutely became the horse to beat. Mediator, Matty White trains and drives, and a dominant front running victory. Time for change was good in second for Zachary Butcher, Chanel Noir, Mr. Mickey, and pretty hard to watch. Be Envious was facing the wrong way, decided he wanted to go, didn't catch the gate. He's actually gone terrific after that, but that won't help the people that have backed him in tonight.
4: Yeah, probably a hold all ticket set up because we have had a similar scenario in the past. So don't throw your ticket away just yet if you're on Be Envious. We'll wait and see if there's any more to come in that respect, but it couldn't have worked out a whole lot better for Mediator. Involved early, dropped in when the pace of the race dissipated, was able to work around to the front. He's a pretty nice horse. That's only start number 13. He's been given a lot of time to mature, and I think in the long run, it'll really pay dividends.
3: All right, we've got a stable rep standing by with Nicole Sims.
5: Congratulations, Bridget. Mediator, probably things didn't work out for him in the run.

0: with a bit of bit more maturity, I say, on his side? Do you feel like he's...
1: His problem all along probably has been more that he is too relaxed. He hasn't really cottoned on to that competitive side of things yet, but he's definitely more switched on his work at home, and I think he's sort of showing it a bit more on the track too, a bit stronger, yeah.
0: Great, exciting going forward. Las Vegas coming up in the Maiden, how's he?
1: Yep, he's well. His work has been good at home. He's off the unruly tonight. He just put in a few rough steps the other week at Cambridge. He ran second there. Yeah, we're happy with him. He's a really big horse. He just needs a bit of time, but we are happy that he's sort of improving and learning the ropes of things.
0: And of course, in the homes, DG American Me.
1: Yep, old American Me. He's great. He pretty much trains himself. He's a real professional. He knows the job. He eats everything after his races and in between runs. It'll be a tough ask again tonight. There's a few horses in the race in the Spring Cup that will have improved.

0: of a horse here.
1: Yeah, they do. Beautifully bred, being by Captain Treacherous out of made the right calls with him to this point. He always showed a lot of ability, but they've taken their time. And when you consider this kind of horse he is, his versatility, he's shown that he can win a few different ways. And I'd say over trip, he'll be even better. He's a horse to watch that can work his way through the grades. And then I think he's probably got open class written all over him in, say, 12 months' time.
0: Yep, he certainly is getting better with racing as Mediator. You are watching Friday Night Lights. It is brought to you by Woodland Stud. There's plenty more harness racing to come across the next week.
1: The Sunday sesh heads to Methven this weekend with the Group 3 Methven Cup headlining a big afternoon.
0: Then on Wednesday, Out the Gate takes us back to Addington for Spring Has Sprung Race Night.
1: Thursday brings two meetings with Northern Southland Racing at Ascot Park while the Odds Squad heads to Cambridge.
0: Friday Night Lights returns with the Metro Finals at Alexandra Park.
1: And at Addington, it's Group 1 Flying Stakes Night with some of the country's best pacers in action.
0: Then next Sunday, the Sunday sesh heads to Akaroa for Akaroa Cup Day.
1: Plenty to look forward to across trackside.
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0: Friday Night Lights continues, as does the build towards Sunday's NRL Grand Finals, the Women's NRL, and of course the Men's Final. Here it is for you. 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We've had an exclusive over the last month or so, and the grand final, it's a bit of David and Goliath, if you like. The Roosters have been such a prolific winner of this title over many, many years. The Knights only won it twice and haven't won it for 25 years. So here's a look at the try scorer market. Anytime try scorer market, Mark Nwangawi Dawase is the favourite there at $1.80. On the other wing, is Daniel Tupou, but they have an incredibly star-studded lineup, whereas the Newcastle Knights depict pretty much where they're from, coal mining town, and they're just hard workers.
1: There's been some great sights and sounds out of Newcastle this week, hasn't there? Starting with the Matty Johns emotion earlier.

0: Newcastle, and you can't get beaten by 50 points during the year, that'd be the Roosters. So they are interesting stats for mine, even though the Roosters are saying, well, we rested all our players, but the stat's still there.
1: Mm, for sure. And I mean, it's been such a massive turnaround for the Knights, hasn't it, in the last 12 months. Amazing to see what they've done. I was in Vegas when they played earlier this year, so they've sort of been here, there and everywhere. But I wonder if it just might mean a little bit more to the Knights if they're to, you know, draw down on what it means to be a Knights player for those that are pulling on the jersey on Sunday evening. And you saw it again with Kalyn Ponga post that prelim final win. He was just overjoyed with what they were able to achieve. So looking forward to that, not as much as I was last year when the Broncos won.
0: Funny that.
1: But
0: yeah,
1: that's okay. We all have someone who we want to cheer from, cheer for, I should say. And yeah, there's always something about an NRL grand final, isn't there?
0: Trent Robertson, obviously he's been there and done that. And Justin Holbrook was under him at the Roosters. So there's a whole lot of twists and turns around this year's grand final. What about the Holmes DG tonight? The favourite for it, off 20 metres, is the winner of a couple of years ago in Merlin. He's $1.60. The victor of the Spring Cup, American Me's, back there with him. That won't make it easy for him, but he's been a remarkable horse. $7 the price there. Better knuckle up if he can step and stay in front of Merlin. Is clearly the hardest for him to beat.
1: Big if, though, with Better
0: Big
1: Knuckle
0: if.
1: Up, isn't it? Because he is still yet to really step cleanly. He was really good in the Spring Cup, Merlin. I don't think he actually could have done any more.

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1: At 8:24, it's the Group 3 Homes DG with Merlin, American Me and Better Knuckle Up among the headliners.
0: Tour Party and Chigsy feature in the

Would have been sent for pleasure. Coco's Desire's up there as well. And then we go further back in the field as they swing around into the straight to Rock and Miss Regina, who drifted back. And last of all, from gate six was Line of Courage. They race down the straight and

0: just had to negotiate that first corner.
1: Favourite just?
2: Yeah, absolutely. It's sort of that type of race, Cole. These 60s are very open. We've seen a few of these 1100s early in the night season here. It's just the low draws are just worth their weight in gold here. It's such a short run to the first corner, and there are a couple of them here. So I just sort of defaulted to the two horses that are getting loaded in there now in Fluffy's Girl and Diamond Into Rough. But I commented to you before the meeting, it was sort of a race that I thought had more questions than answers, but we'll get some answers shortly.
3: Tricky little affair here. $4.40 the field. Brave Jet looks like it will run the favourite. It has gone into the gates in the yellow with the brown diamonds. Popolita goes up. There's Zuni just behind the start, about to come forward. Interesting little affair, a scamper over 1,100 metres. There is the well-supported, very well-supported Matt Brown Galloper going into the gates with Ruby Lamont in the saddle. So, interesting affair. Race two, we are back one race here. The last event to go at 10 o'clock here in Launceston. Moving in well, here's Duncan Dornoff for his call of the second.
4: GG's Chaser. About to move in. And Street Diva will be one of the last for the second of the night, a benchmark 60 over 1,100 metres. Street Diva for Robin Lynch, who's chasing her first winner, moves into the outside alley. Light on, second of a night in Launceston. Starter holding them. All clears there now. They're away in racing. The Wizard King bounced out well. Fluffy's Girl showing speed. GG's Chaser deeper out, rushing forward. And after the first 150 metres, GG's Chaser will take up the lead. In second spot, the Wizard King. Diamond Into Rough holding down third spot from Fluffy's Girl and Popolita. They were then being followed by Brave Jet, who's back along the inside of Wild Knights. Zuni settles down second last, and Street Diva from a wide draw taken to the tail by the 600 metres. And there's three across the track. GG's Chaser just in front from the Wizard King and Diamond Into Rough, three horses wide. Fluffy's Girl behind the leader from Popolita. Wild Knights was next, followed by Zuni, Brave Jet and Street Diva. They turned for home. It's GG's Chaser on the rails, being headed by the Wizard King. Fluffy's Girl angles into the clear from Diamond Into Rough. The Wizard King in front from GG's Chaser. Fluffy's Girl, Brave Jet weaving a passage through Diamond Into Rough, deeper out. The Wizard King in front. Brave Jet bursting free with Fluffy's Girl and Diamond Into Rough out wide. Three across the track. Maybe Brave Jet a nose in a photo with Diamond Into Rough and Fluffy's Girl between them. Followed in by the Wizard King, Street Diva. GG's Chaser was also in that group from Popolita, Zuni and Wild Knights. Brilliant finish in a race that really changed complexion the last 100 metres. Bursting through was Brave Jet. Diamond Into Rough would not surrender and Fluffy's Girl between them. They've crossed the line with three across the track. And we stand by for official placings in a time of 105.60. The last 600 metres in 34.41. And we stand by for placings here on race two. The judging staff having a look at their photo screen. Brave Jet bursting through. Fluffy's Girl and Diamond Into Rough. He was wide on speed. Certainly would not surrender on the outside.

Runners are moving up for the second race. It's the Neverly R Stud Pace. Azali Rockstar, the favourite, looks well placed here, coming through some strong fields. Speedy Healy also looks nicely placed. Blue Mickey's in good form. They're the top three in the market as they get close to the start. Freak Out Drawn One, Better Than Abort One next to it. Woodley Diego, favourite Azali Rockstar in four, can get off the gate quickly. Speedy Healy, Precious Bell, Wichita, Kansas outside the front row. Backline, Bo Becker, Feel the Rain, Blue Mickey. 210, number four, Azali Rockstar. 340 for number five, Speedy Healy. Green lights on and they're racing. Pretty even front line. From the inside gates, Freak Out and Better Than Abort One began well. Azali Rockstar's just up there at the moment wide. Woodley Diego slots in one off the pegs as they make their way into the first turn. Now pressing across to go to the top is Better Than Abort One. It's in front of Freak Out, then Bo Becker. Azali Rockstar's wider is starting to slide up and build a bit of momentum now. And it's going up on the outside of Better Than Abort One as they enter the back straight. Better Than Abort One just clicked up enough to keep out any potential challenge, and Azali Rockstar's now left without cover. Then in third position is Freak Out behind the leader. Woodley Diego, one out, one back. Next is Bo Becker, and then Feel the Rain, three back the outside. From Blue Mickey, four back the outside. Next is Precious Bell. Drifting back from the wide gate was Wichita, Kansas, and back to last is Speedy Healy. 44.8 lead time, and Better Than Abort One is the leader. On its outside is the favourite, Azali Rockstar. And then Freak Out third, the pegs, with Woodley Diego with cover, one out, one back. Bo Becker fifth on the inside. And then came Feel the Rain as they turn into the straight, 1,200 to go. Wichita, Kansas, four back the inside as Blue Mickey gets rolling now, three deep. Precious Bell second last and Speedy Healy's last with just over a lap to go. 30.7 the first quarter and the leader is Better Than Abort One. In the middle, Azali Rockstar. Blue Mickey went up three wide but is going to be planted out there now. In behind them is Freak Out. Between runners, Woodley Diego. Coming out to get cover is Feel the Rain, three deep. Three back the inside, Bo Becker, then Precious Bell, Wichita, Kansas. And Speedy Healy's into the three wide line. 29.8 the second quarter. And Better Than Abort One is 2 metres in front of Azali Rockstar. Blue Mickey, three deep. Behind the leader, Freak Out will be awaiting on the Garrard Sprint Lane. Leader's under some pressure now, Better Than Abort One. Azali Rockstar's just poked its nose in front. Three wide, Blue Mickey. Three wide with cover, Feel the Rain works into it well. Blue Mickey's put under pressure now, and Azali Rockstar rolled to a clear lead. It's 3 metres in front of Better Than Abort One, Blue Mickey. Wider, Feel the Rain still coming, and Speedy Healy might still have something to give. It's about to peel wide. The widest will be Wichita, Kansas. Third quarter, 29.6. Azali Rockstar got away turning for home. It's 5 metres to Feel the Rain giving chase and Speedy Healy out wider. Back to the inside, Precious Bell. Blue Mickey battles on. It's Azali Rockstar. Feel the Rain levelling up now. Feel the Rain over the top. Does enough to win. Feel the Rain got up in one of the last couple of hops from Azali Rockstar. Blue Mickey stuck on pretty well for third, then either of Precious Bell or Speedy Healy for fourth. Next in Wichita, Kansas, then further back to Freak Out with Bo Becker. Next in Woodley Diego, and Better Than Abort One got weary. Final quarter, 29.4, mile rate 158.2 for Aldebaran Park. Number nine, Feel the Rain, the winner. Just a little too good for them here. Feel the Rain at good odds. Travelled into it nicely. The favourite was just left that little bit exposed. It was a good run from the filly, Azali Rockstar.

0: Okay, about to come in. Final event. The Mark Hughes Foundation. Fifth grade over 400 metres. The reserve starts from box 8. Just Us Boys coming up. Possible goes in. My Octavius comes up with Misdirection. The reserve on the outside. And the green light's on for the final time here this evening. We are set to go. Ready. Racing, Reborn Passion away well, trying to bustle up and hold the lead. Misdirection coming over, and Misdirection crosses. Led over Reborn Passion, into third, Just Us Boys, Dementia fourth. Clear of My Octavius, Wonky Key Donkey, well back Mrs. Minerva and Possible. Coming to the bend, still Misdirection in front. Reborn Passion angling for the inside, Just Us Boys joining in out wide. Just Us Boys over Misdirection, Reborn Passion, My Octavius, Wonky Key Donkey, and then came Mrs.
1: RSL Services Club, 0-58 handicap, and Kamal is about to be led forward. Looks like they might just be trying to get one of the other runners settled. In fact, I can see by that side angle they still have one other out of line. It might be Gallery Master number 11 who's about to be loaded, and Kamal's now gone in. Starter around to the front. Red light turned on. Race 4, Sunshine Coast. They're right to run. Set. Racing now. Kamal out wide, one of the best away. Speed as well from Ray Delicious down low, who's booting through along the rail. Not too far away as well was Here Comes Santorini, Sapana's Pearl, and also up on the action as well was Paper Cowboy. Behind those horses was Ralos Star. Kamal's ended up centre field trying to slot across, and then Loken from Capiana. Behind those horses, What Artists Do, and the final pair, Capital C, who is on the inside of Gallery Master. They come to the turn, 500 out now. It's Ray Delicious in front, leads by a narrow margin to Paper Cowboy. Sapana's Pearl out deeper. They were followed then by Here Comes Santorini, Ralos Star, Sapana's Pearl, and Kamal's joining in right down the centre from back behind them, Capiana and Loken. It's Sapana's Pearl in front. Kamal's not there yet. Here Comes Santorini starting to finish off, and then Ralos Star. Sapana's Pearl with Kamal. Here Comes Santorini and Ralos Star. Four-way go. Sapana's Pearl still just in front with Here Comes Santorini. Oh, it's a bobbing go, and it's close to a dead heat. Here comes Santorini and Sapana's Pearl. I think Kamal will run third, and Ralos Star fourth. Then Gallery Master Loken, Capiana, Capital C, and then came What Artists Do, Paper Cowboy, and Ray Delicious last. So seven in front, and might just win this. Seven, Sapana's Pearl will score. Right on the line, Here Comes Santorini, got a big bob in. Made it very close, but Sapana's Pearl will cling on and win. The margin officially is a half head, 7 beats 6, 10 runs third.

0: 10 and 9. They land some good bets there. They wanted to back to...
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0: 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But just as I speak, Two Wolves pushed out to even money, but Will Jump our favourite and best backed runner. 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
1: All right, so we have it ticked out to even money here for this favourite in Two Wolves. And Grace, when we started the program, this was always one that you'd circled as being a really good winning chance.
2: And that's it. I think he's a really good winning chance. I don't think that I think he's probably at his right price. But I do think that he's the winner here. He gets everything in his favour, as I mentioned, with the form that he brings from last campaign. You know, he was on an upward spiral. He was very progressive. He ran into Harry's Yacht in a benchmark 84 at the end of his campaign, where he hit the line strongly. You know, he's got a sharp turn of foot. He's often coming home in some of the best closing splits of the day. So if he can do that now onto the synthetic, he's obviously never raced on the synthetic before, but coming off those two runs his campaign on wet ground, I think we can see a much improved performance from him. And I think that's why he's such a short price favourite here.
1: Is he one that, with the switch from what we were expecting would be very heavy ground at Cranbourne to coming to the synthetic, that really elevated him in your mind because of that turn of foot?
2: Oh, 100%. I think it's key to his winning chances. He might be able to show that and, you know, really quicken off this surface like he did last campaign, which he's been unable to do on the wet ground so far this prep. And, you know, if we were at Cranbourne on a heavy nine or whatever, I'd probably be with Mr. Sue because he's a dominant wet tracker. So, yep, that's just the way that it was going, doing six of the eight races yesterday afternoon and then putting the pen down and saying, hang on a second, I've got to stop here because this all could be changing pretty quickly, which it did.
1: That might need to be a double invoice, Grace. Yeah. That's two lots of work. Yeah. Quinny's working hard as well. He's got Dan Schmidt for the Kieran Maya stable.
0: And you know that Spider-Man meme where he's pointing at himself? I always feel like that when I interview Daniel Schmidt, and we've got Damien Oliver on track after you played Ollie in the movie about the great man. But hopefully you can steer us into a winner here, because we've got a two-pronged attack tonight. Mr. Sue, a nice win at Warrnambool two starts ago. What are the confidence levels like here?
3: Confidence levels are good, obviously only a small field. It was in a bit of a muddling run race at Mornington the other day. He sort of back on the fence and slowly run, and the winner come out and round and took off, and clever ride by Ethan that day. Today, so like I said, small field, go forward and let Jabes control, hopefully, and should be too good.
0: Okay, well, I was about to say confidence levels, but you finished with should be too good. So that's the little push I was looking for. And then Killinor goes around in race number six. Now, has been just a model of consistency. Second, third, second and second. Can we get back on the winner's list tonight?
3: I think so. Had a really tough run last start at Caulfield. Covered ground, went early and got ran down late. But same again, only 5 in it tonight. Extra 400 metres, I think. Should suit him. Same again, be positive on him. He's obviously the fit horse in the race. Hopefully he's too good as well.
0: Well, hopefully we go two from two. And safe to say the team's got a significant day tomorrow. Runners absolutely everywhere across our great nation. Daniel, can you leave us just one or two that we anticipate will be first past the post?
3: Are we still racing tomorrow?
0: Yes, we are.
3: All right. Well, if we are, I will go with Ten Commandments in the last. He's a proven wet tracker, so obviously it's going to be a heavy 10. And the other one, I'll go with Zoran in the Turnbull.
0: That's a good little push there. I absolutely love that. Did you ever get any feedback from Damien Oliver after you played him in that movie?
3: Yeah, but it wasn't all good, believe it or not.
0: We might need to get more about that throughout the course of the broadcast. Thank you, as always, for your time. Let's go back to the studio now, and Ollie can give us exactly what he thought.
1: Ollie, your assessment, your criticism, is it of the acting or is it of the script and the character that he was given?
4: Yeah, well, he played a good villain. I'll give him that.
0: We're talking about Ride Like a Girl, and I had a line in the movie where I got to excitedly wave to Ollie, and now I get to come out here and work with
1: you're
0: the great
1: man. You were in the
0: movie? Absolutely I was.
1: I've watched it multiple times with my young cousins, and I've never noticed you.
0: My rampant ego has been shattered.
1: Well, on that note, let's get upstairs to Adamo.
5: Horse Two Wolves that's got a good finish to him, and we've seen that in his race's last campaign. He may have not been as effective at Sandown in his two runs on quite rain-affected ground this time around. But he was able to put together a string of 1,400-metre wins in the middle of his last prep with a few runs under his belt, and he's at a similar stage this campaign.

0: And he's $2.05, two Wolves as all business moves in. So this is a relatively low-key affair, the third with the smallest field of the night, and the gates spring open, they're away. And two Wolves was the first to bounce out, and Leeds Rock Them Jewels, who's quickly hunting up for the lead, and so two Wolves is going to take a trail. Mott's quite happy to restrain him into third, and Mr. Sue, the lightly raced galloper and grey horse, is now moving up on the outside of Rock Them Jewels. They both clashed last start, and they're looking at each other today as they head down the back straight. So it's a Rock Them Jewels, Mr. Sue's a neck away, and then two Wolves quite happy to take the trail. On assignment at the 1600 metres tonight, and all business, the last start winners are further two lengths away. So heading towards the top of the track, they're almost halfway now as they negotiate that top corner, and it's Rock Them Jewels three quarters, Mr. Sue in second, and two Wolves has played the stalking role despite being the first out of the barriers, electing to take a trail in behind, and he'll try and have the final say. A length and a half, all business is back last. So they start to quicken, they didn't go hard down the back, and it's Rock Them Jewels and Jai McNeil leading by a half length, Mr. Sue and James Johnston keeping the leader in his sights, and now Mott gets going on two Wolves, who's peeling towards the middle, and still two to three to all business. The mare's just biding her time, but now she starts to get interested as she's brought to the outside of the track. Let's see what two Wolves has got. Now unleashed as they reach the 200 metres, went up to Mr. Sue, Rock Them Jewels just battles. Now all business is running a cheeky race, starting to chase two Wolves, but two Wolves has got two lengths on all business. Two Wolves going strongly in the run to the post, and we'll see at the mile, won it by three quarters, beat all business, and then came Mr. Sue and Rock Them Jewels about six lengths away.
1: Well, the short price favourite, the even money favourite, gets the job done in this four-horse field, and it was a nicely timed run.
2: Rupee is a $26 chance on fixed odds. So the favourite is the yellow Star Note, who's coming off a victory at the Meadows, you know, ripping 29.66 two starts ago, beating Talangata, and was third at the Meadows to Surge last start in the final of that series, where he missed the start and was pretty much out of action after that. He's won 2 of 11. This is his first go here tonight, and he is the favourite. The second elect is Kraken Ginger at $3.20. It's won three of its four last four starts, including here in 28 and 28 last time out. Won 4 of 18, 2 of 7 here. $4.20 for Surge, who had that win in that final last start after winning a heat in 30.02. 30 and 14 in the final, has won 3 out of 8. So two goes over this trip yet to be placed. And then $6.50 for Aston Barrister, who's won 5 of 31, was third at the Meadows last start, having its first run over this trip tonight. This is the 12th heat of the Great Chase, and the favourite wears the yellow jacket, Star Note, at $2.40, and they're just about ready to run. The green light turned on, Lure on the move, we're set to go. Ready? And away, Star Note jumped midfield. The best speed came from Surge, and it flew across. And Aston Barrister got a gun run over to second. Star Note gets up to third past Absolute Rupee. Kraken Ginger and Georgie Sunshine's at the rear of the field. Surge the leader only narrowly. On the outside, Aston Barrister. Star Note trying to jime in now, goes through to second. Georgie Sunshine to the outside of Absolute Rupee. It's Surge in front. Star Note's trying to get it. It's going to dive late, but Surge has won it and beat Star Note. Third home was a photo. Probably Georgie Sunshine got past Aston Barrister late on. And then Absolute Rupee and Kraken Ginger. Time is slick. 27.819. Number 7, Surge. Another one for the Garlands. Has pinged the lids. Led. Star Note had the every opportunity to get up on its inside. And
3: went Major Reason here, currently at $8.50. The favourite down the bottom is Smirkin' Serene. They're starting to move forward. The Metal Flyer's on the outside here. He must have... No, he's going to manoeuvre back into his position. I thought he might have been given an OD draw, but he hasn't. Thank you, Boydo. It's going into its position now. Spirit King moving up. Out wide on the front line is Walter Warlock. Major Reason. Captain Ritchie moving forward with Montalbano. The pole marker is Paradise Point. Also moving forward there is Smirk and Desire with Black Onyx. And Rocktagonal's about to join them. To the winning post and then a lap. In the Tui's pace, horses rated up to 78, they're set. The Green Tab Mobile starts to speed away, and getting the best of it there in the centre of the pack was Montalbano. It gets half a length in front now. Out wider on the track trying to go over was Major Reason. In between runners next was Rocktagonal. Along the inside is Paradise Point racing fourth. And then on the outside was the Metal Flyer. It's momentarily 1-1. Over on the inside then was Black Onyx. Around it next is Smirk and Serene. It's being tracked up in turn by Spirit King. Now just stuck out three deep at the moment was Walter to Warlock, and back to last and going along the inside now is Captain Ritchie. They get to the top of the home straight. They'll go to the winning post, they'll get the bell and then a lap to complete, and out in front is Montalbano. On the outside second, Major Reason's got to do it the tradesman-like way in the breeze. Trailing the leader is Paradise Point. 1-1 is Rocktagonal, and three back the inner was Black Onyx, who's been covered up in turn by the Metal Flyer. Back behind them next was Captain Ritchie along the inside. To the outside is Smirk and Serene. Second last last in the race is Spirit King, and last of all, and those last three all in the running line, is Walter Warlock. They make their journey down the back. A 30.3 second quarter followed a 27.6 first quarter. It's a

0: Paradise Point. Paradise Point's picking up the bit as they come down to the line. Yes, Montalbano. It drifted on the in the home straight out wide. I think we'll go Montalbano and then a photo between Paradise Point and Smirk and Serene. Back and forth, possibly Black Onyx. Up there amongst them was Rocktagonal. And then came further back to Captain Richie. Along the inside was Walter Warlock. Out wider on the track next was the Metal Flyer. And the last pair, Major Reason, after sitting in the breeze, and last of all, was Spirit King. 153 that mile rate, 28.4 the final quarter, 55.5 that final half. And I think in the centre, number four, Montalbano, should get this. Stand by. It did drift, though, when they straightened. It was on the pegs and ended up in the centre of the track. And does look the winner. Good go for the Miners on the inside. We had Paradise Point, and out wider on the track was the favourite, Smirk and Serene. We haven't seen a favourite salute yet, although Montalbano was at $4.40 and was possibly on the second line of betting. Stand by. 153 that mile rate. Four looks prominent. 153.4, please note. And number four is in the frame, Montalbano. For Grace Pinella. One gets second along the inside. Paradise Point looked the winner halfway down the straight when it gained that advantage. 11 has got third, Smirk and Serene. And number five gets fourth, Rocktagonal. 4, 1, 11 and 5. 4, 1, 11 and 5. Montalbano, a Huntsville, Lampedusa, a brown black gelding, 6 years old. And it is owned by the Somerton Proprietary Limited Syndicate. Grace Pinella Colburn is the trainer driver. One got second, Paradise Point. It's for a reason, Corella Magic, a bay horse 5 years old, owned by JW.
1: So I'll do my best to not do that with your runners this week. Be wicked. You must be pleased to have her back at the races.
2: Yeah, really excited to have her back. She looks fantastic in the coat, and her last trial was good. The first trial, we tried to change her tactics and get her to take a sit, and we took away her best asset, and that's going forward. So let's hope she jumps away clean. She's got no weight on her back. Ruby's had a look at the track now, and I'm pretty confident.
1: She's now a three-year-old. She's bigger, better and stronger at three than she was at two.
2: I was shocked she actually made a two-year-old because she looked like a three-year-old to me. So what she did in her two-year-old prep was just a bonus.
1: All right, you've got a couple of runners a little bit later on. Looking forward to seeing Night People back at the races.
2: Yeah, it's been a long wait. He has had a few issues. He had a throat operation. He's had a couple of problems with his hocks, but we're on top of all of that now, and I reckon it's the best I've had him in a long time. He had a gallop here last week prior to the races, and he handled the track really well. He felt fantastic, so excited to have him back at the races.
1: You mentioned Ruby's now had a look at the track. You're using

0: We had a nice couple of climbing rides.
1: Oh, well, you can't ride them yourself anymore, so you need to put improvement tonight.
0: We will actually change tactics with her and roll forward on her. But look, she'd have to lift.
1: Good luck.
0: Thank you.
2: Siggy Carr there chatting with Matt Reed as we take a look at the market moves here in what is a very difficult race, probably the hardest race on paper, with 6 of the 10 facing the starter for the first time. Alpine Whiskey, $3.70 out to $5. We have Chabon Top Gun, $8.50 into $5.50, good market move, one of the first starters. Roland View, surprisingly a bit soft in the market, $4.60 out to $6 now. Gilly's Boy, a first starter, $8.50 into $6.50. Siggy's Horse, Be Wicked, $3.80 has been on the blows out to $6.50. California Crown, $11 into $7. Office Award, $14. Awesome Orphan at $15. And then we go down to Warrior Sun and 9 Choirs. They are beginning to move up. Selections in this event, Matt Reed has on top Roland View, I think, from memory, 6/8, 9/1 for Matt. And our race caller, Duncan Dornoff. Duncan is selecting Roland View from Awesome Orphan, Be Wicked, Alpine Whiskey, 6/4, 9/1. But it is $5 a field, as we say, Matt. This is probably the trickiest race on paper here tonight.
1: Yeah, it is, and the market's not telling us too much other than it's sort of happy to take on the race form. We're seeing Alpine Whiskey, Roland View, Be Wicked, all of those are a little bit easy in betting late, but sort of the market hasn't necessarily singled out any of the first starters though. So interesting race, probably moderate form from the race brigade, and I thought probably moderate sort of trial form that we've seen from the unrace brigade too. So $5 the field. Good luck if you find the winner.
2: Yeah, good luck. There's a bit of value there if you can find the winner here. They are moving up at the 1100 metre start. Track looks to be ideal. The light's certainly in effect here. Race number 3, we are back one race, back half hour, and the last event now rescheduled to start at 10 o'clock. There is Be Wicked with Ruby Lamont in the saddle going into the gates, so we're about halfway through the loading procedure as we take it to Duncan Dornoff.
3: Club at 7.60 and California Crown on debut at 8.90. So still a couple to be loaded away for the third event tonight. Here's Office Award taking up his alley. Lauren Bingley takes the ride for John Blacker. California Crown's out of line, as is Roland View. So a couple of barrier staff getting behind California Crown. Kiralee Lane not using any portion of her claim here on this three-year-old filly. Glenn Stevenson prepares. And Roland View about to move into the outside alley. Sada is making his way around front. Awaiting on Roland View to move in for race number 3. 1,100 metres for this maiden event. They're all in. Oh, sorry, there's another one there. Awesome Orphan hiding behind one of the many vehicles and is now loaded away. So there's the light. Sutter doesn't hold them long. They're away and racing. Roland View deep on the track. Begin fast. Be Wicked showing speed with California Crown. There's 3 o'clock to the track in the early stages. Alpine Whiskey settling down behind those from Gilly's Boy. Chabon Top Gun was back along the inside of Warrior Sun. Awesome Orphan was next from 9 Choirs and Office Award at the tail. Heading towards for 600 metres and from the outside gate, Roland View was able to find the top. Alpine Whiskey quickly alongside in second placing. Holding down third spot, California Crown. From Gilly's Boy, deeper on the track, Be Wicked was on the inside. From Awesome Orphan, Warrior Sun, Chabon Top Gun, 9 Choirs, and Office Award. Turning for home with around 300 metres left to travel, and Alpine Whiskey ran to the leader. In second spot, Roland View. Gilly's Boy into the clear, starting to make up some ground with California Crown. Alpine Whiskey leads at the 100 metre mark. Gilly's Boy, the main danger, a length away. It's Alpine Whiskey in front from Gilly's Boy, who's finishing off hard the outside. Gilly's Boy. Gilly's Boy finishes off best to pick up Alpine Whiskey. Photo third, 9 Choirs from a mile back's hit the line. Wells in that photo with Warrior Sun. They were then followed in by Be Wicked from Roland View, Chabon Top Gun, Awesome Orphan, Officer.

Ward and California Crown. Number two, Gilly's Boy, has finished off best over the final 100 metres at $8.290. Picking up Alpine Whiskey at $1.90. And Nine Choirs to spice up the exotics at $11.80. Gilly's Boy number two.

0: Alan having third start, so that's lightly raced. And Son of Platinum is at $5.50. Dan's full tips are 6 to beat 3, 4 and 5. Let's join him on track.
1: And Siren is a mark of respect, a very popular man, much loved, will be sadly missed. Our thoughts go out to wife Cheryl and family, daughter Jodie, son Paul, stepsons Michael and Rodney, and grandchildren James, Grace, Hope and Sam. Yeah, fabulous guy, and will be sadly missed for sure. And it's been a sad week also with the passing of Denise Gath, the wife of Brian, this week. So very sad news. Vale, Mick Clover, Pace, they're all wearing black armbands as a mark of respect tonight. Green lights on, and race three is underway. And getting off the gate very quickly is Pit Wolf. And Pit Wolf runs clear in the early part, out wide, trying to press on, was Don't Tell Nana. It'll get up on the outside of the leader going into the first turn, and just in behind them, all galloping there, when in behind them was Mother Maria. Mother Maria's made a mistake, went to the inside of the track, and also in a gallop out wider was Azali Shigari. So there's a couple that were making errors early and are going to trail the field as they work their way around the top turn. The favourite pressing on now, Columbia Princess. Once it balanced up, it got going, and it now takes up the running. Columbian Princess, the debutante, goes clear and is now 5 metres to the good of Pit Wolf. Three back the inside is Diamond Chip, and on the outside of Diamond Chip is Don't Tell Nana, left without cover, tracked up by So Hopeful. Then Son of Platinum, who's four back on the pegs as they make their way out of the straight. Next on the outside is Heavenly Nikki. Last of the main group is Captain Milo. About 20 metres away, Azali Shikari. And right out of play now, tailed off, is Mother Maria. First quarter, 30.2. Second quarter, 30.6. And the lead time, 7.4. Into the back from the Vale, Mick Clover, maiden pace. And the leader is the favourite. Just shaken up a little bit there, Columbian Princess. But it picks up the bit again, and it's 3 metres clear. Of Without Cover is Don't Tell Nana. The inside is Pet Wolf's, had a pretty good run in fourth position, So Hopeful. And then came Diamond Chip. And next is Heavenly Nikki from Son of Platinum, who's struggling a bit. Off the back, 28.8 third quarter, and it's Columbian Princess up to the turn leading. Pit Wolf travels well behind it, favorite being shaken right up. Columbian Princess turning, Pit Wolf is close enough, and they get away from the others. It's Columbian Princess about 4 meters in front. Pit Wolf's going through on the inside. Columbian Princess, Pit Wolf a meter away. Columbian Princess finding Columbian Princess just in front, and Columbian Princess wins it in the sprint to the line. Beat Pit Wolf a meter, 15 away. Third was So Hopeful. They were followed home by Heavenly Nikki, Don't Tell Nana. Son of Platinum was picking up again late. They were followed by Captain Milo. Further back to Diamond Chip, who dropped out, Azali Shikari. And the last one over the line, Mother Maria. Final quarter, 27.3. And the mile rate was 156.4 for Elder Baron Park. Number six kept finding. Once Pet Wolf got probably in her eyesight, she's been able to pick up again. And they've drawn right away from the others. Number six, Columbian Princess, is a four-year-old mare by Better's Delight out of Lady Shakira, and is raced by Jay Baker and C. Tonkin, trained by Emma Stewart, driven by Mark Pitt. A double for Emma Stewart, a double for Mark Pitt. Pet Wolf made up a few metres in the straight, but Columbian Princess has done a good job to hold it to the line.
0: Certainly did. 160 and $1.12 on the fix. 160, 160 on one pool. 6, 4 and 10. Now take note.
2: Seven. This horse was able to win last start as well.
3: Yeah, this horse, I think, at $11, you know, I think that it's probably a little bit of value there, and probably the odds are too big. She was a good winner last start. This was the first time, the first start.

0: start for the new stable, and she won at Moi really well from the rear of the field. That was on a heavy eight track, but a good form from another stable up in New South Wales prior to that has been quite good as well. I think she has got some upside. So from barrier four, she can take a sit here and finish off strongly. I wouldn't be shocked to see her win either.
1: Room for Bingo is the eight first up here today, and they've swapped blinkers on for winkers off.
0: So this mare has had a little bit of a let up 78 days since we last saw her, and the blinkers go on. She's had a tick over since we last saw her as well. It's just that this does look to be a stronger race than what she's been contesting, so I did prefer others.
1: And Phoenix Flyer is at massive odds, the 11-year-old.
0: Yeah, that's it. First time we're seeing this horse for a long time. Hasn't raced in Victoria before and usually gets out over much further, so definitely just a starting point.
1: All right, I think it's pretty intriguing when you look at these two at the top of the market. Grace, order the four.
0: Yeah, I'm with the Speed Machine here. I think that Spear obviously can win, but especially just at the price, I was happy to be with the Speed Machine. I think he's well placed. He's got good speed. He's in for his second prep. You'd think he'd be quite forward and ready to go for this first up assignment. So he's my on top selection ahead of Spear, the favourite, who's jumped out very well. Lean to the Moon, I think, is the one at odds, and Jenny Any.

0: race. Mm-hmm. I thought she could be suited sitting off it. My second pick was number one, Spear. You know, he's first up here, but looked quite forward. Same with the Speed Machine, first up again too, but he looked quite forward. The Price Kent stable usually have them pretty fit first up. And another first up run here, number eight, Room for Bingo. I thought he looked quite well as well as my fourth pick.
1: Well, there has been a little bit of support for Jenny Anydots, the pick of the yard from Ollie, who's been 6.50 back into six late in betting. But it's Spear, the clear favourite and best backed runner at $2.50. The Speed Machine just pushed out ever so slightly to $2.90, but remains the second best backed runner overall. Mr. Tickles continues to ease, as short as 3.80 out to six, then Lean to the Moon, best of the rest at $10. Lots to check out on the Ladbrokes app, including the Mates Mode hosted pots. 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
2: Race, this is one that I was really looking forward to this evening, the Speed Machine. That most recent jump out, only beaten by Pocket Full of Cash. We spoke about that horse earlier on today. That's Reese Goodwin's Danehill Hope tomorrow. So, well, if you... liking Pocket Full of Cash to run a cheeky race tomorrow in a Danehill, well, I think you have to like what the Speed Machine might be able to do here.
3: Yeah, for sure. And that's the thing. I mean, that's why I like the way that he's been placed here. They might have been tempted to sort of throw him in the deep end as such, but they've come to a race where he can go out and acquit himself really well, win first up. He won both his first two starts. Yes, that was back as a two-year-old and he probably had favours there, but I think he's would have come on again. He's a gelding by Hanseatic. So he's my on-top selection here. But, you know, Spear and the money for Spear suggests that it's a bit of a set play. First up, we know that he goes well fresh. And, you know, he's been in races like this where he's been able to ping the gates, settle on speed and be extremely hard to catch. And he looks fantastic in the yard. He looks like a ball of muscle. So... yeah, I can understand why he is a firming favourite here, but I'm with the Speed Machine.
2: I'm not sure what his injury was that saw him away from the track for an extended period of time. We haven't seen him since Boxing Day of last year, so he's clearly been... he was lame on that occasion, so they've clearly had to work through some think behind the scenes, rehab this horse and bring him back, you would imagine. But the market suggests that they've got him back in fine fettle.
3: Yeah, absolutely. And he only had the one jump out. I can understand that because it's 1,000 metre or they were targeting him at the 9.55 series. Keep him really fresh, ready to sort of explode with his acceleration for first up. And it's worked well for him in the past. He's giving his jockey a pretty tough time going down to the barriers there. He wants to go, doesn't he,
0: Ollie? Yeah, it's a long way to the start here from when you go this synthetic around the back through the tunnels and then back onto the synthetic track. So if you're on one that's... you know, a little bit full of beans, you can test you out a little bit as a jockey even getting to the start sometimes.
2: He knows he's back at the races, that is for sure. What about this big bet on the screen for Jenny Anydots? $1,999.67. It's sort of, it's...
3: around down the account?
2: It must be, but it's really messing with me. It's a little bit like when you're in the car and you want your volume dial on an even number.
3: That's just telling us that you've got a little bit of OCD tendencies there, Britt. You're giving away too much.
2: Come on, make it 2,000.
1: Not everyone can just throw money around like you, Britt. Some people need to wager within their means and gamble responsibly.
2: I reckon they're going all right for the extra 30 cents if we're going there. I'm going to wager responsibly. I think I'm going to have my first bet of the night.
3: Good.
2: I reckon the Speed Machine is where I'm going to go now and just start loading up because the quaddie's just around the corner. Let's see if we can back this horse, build a bank to have a nice little group quaddie. We have to be collaborative on this and see if we can't go home with a little bit of cash ahead of the races tomorrow.
3: The quaddie looks really hard tonight. Oh. I hate to break it to you. It does. The races get really deep and competitive, but they're only small fields, so it's almost like you're spending too much, not going to get too much of a return. But, hey, I'm still all for it.
1: I don't know if it doesn't sound like you are, Grace.
2: She really poured cold water. Amping up for the rest of the evening.
3: Well, tell you what, I'm feeling the quaddie at Flemington tomorrow, though.
1: Oh, well.
3: Could be some big prices there.
1: Could pay very well. Just as I speak, Spear's been well back late and further support for Jenny Anydots. So the late money is with this firming favourite into 2.45 and Jenny Anydots has been 6.50 into 5.50 since Damien Oliver gave a good push for this runner in the yard.
2: When you said you were getting the Spider-Man reference of pointing to each other, I thought you were talking about yourself and I'm looking out the window trying to work out the...

0: how the handsome man was. Yes, I can see. I can see that now, Brittany.
1: It did confuse me, but you clarified very quickly that he was the actor, of course, that played Damien Oliver in Ride Like a Girl. And who would have known that Nicholas Quinn features in that movie? Do you get a credit?
2: No.
1: At the end of the movie, in the extras?
0: I'm not sure. Okay. We'll have to look into that.
1: As if you wouldn't have looked 10 times
0: and
1: screenshotted it if you hadn't. Upstairs to Adamo for the call of the fourth.
3: Mares in the race with Link to the Moon and Jenny Any Dots. So here's Spear for Sam Kennedy. So Spear's walking up a first up winner last campaign. When Sam was on board, she's actually got a good record on this horse. An easy jump-out winner recently at Cranbourne. Lean to the Moon off its first-up win. And Jenny Any Dots, who had no luck out of the gates at Caulfield recently. So the more from Tote with Ladbrokes Handicap. 1,000 metres, lights blinking on the stalls, and we're set for the fourth. Gates open and they're away. And the speed machine's going to settle near the back of the field, and Spear.

0: is back last, so up to the 600 metres, and Room for Bingo is taking on Spear, and they stride out almost three lengths now. Lean to the Moon, Mr. Tickle's niggled at. The Speed Machine's coming to the middle. Jenny Any Dots has its back, and then comes Phoenix Flyer on the fence. So Spear the inside and Room for Bingo. They come into the straight, close to 300 metres to go. The Speed Machine tries to make ground with Lean to the Moon, Mr. Tickle's and Jenny Any Dots. Room for Bingo, its neck in front of Spear, extending on it. Then comes the Speed Machine, but Room for Bingo's in front. The Speed Machine tries to close, but running out of time. Room for Bingo. Room for Bingo won it by a neck on the Speed Machine, and Jenny Any Dots. Lean to the Moon was next. Spear weakened, and then came Mr. Tickles and Phoenix Flyer.
1: Well, that was a fantastic victory from Room for Bingo here, who was up on speed and they were working early. But coming off a little bit of a break there with a couple of tick-over jump outs, so no doubt fitness levels kept right up to the mark, was able to really give a good kick and hold off a fast-finishing Speed Machine. Ollie, I didn't expect him to sort of be where he was in the run. He sort of missed the starter touch.
2: Yeah, the winner there, Room for Bingo, was nice. Was just able to pinch a bit of a break on the second horse there. The Speed Machine, who was just a little bit detached from it, made some nice ground, as did Jenny Dots. Jenny Any Dots also as well. They made some nice ground, but the winner there was just able to pinch at Room for Bingo, and that's a great win for Beck Weymouth. Only a small.
3: There is our favourite, Matt Smith, Zach Lloyd in the saddle, and it's going to be a great race too. Obviously now only a Group 2, but still very exciting nonetheless. All right, back here for race number 5. Our market still suggesting Gambler is the one to beat here at $1.75. Chalice Well, $3.60. Shaco, $5.50. And not much support for the rest of the field here. They're still all at double figures. So we are going to head upstairs now to Jared for the call. My number's 8, 5, 3, and 1 in race number 5.
4: Shaco, he's a consistent horse. Maps for a good run as well, so he'll be somewhere in the finish, you'd have to think, too. So they're loading up well. Race 5 is the Veterans Wellbeing Foundation Class 5 plate. And we're just about ready to go. Gambler, the 175 favourite. They're set, ready, and they're off and racing now. And Gambler, in the end, was the best one to begin. He goes straight to the early lead. Out wide, working over was Heart and Spirit, with Super Daisy up, running third and improving. They were followed next then by, behind them, Hidden Nugget, who's going to fourth. Then Chalice Well, Shaco, three off last, Capital Heart. It's Heart and Spirit in front, coming to the 600, leading by a neck to Super Daisy. And Hidden Nugget's moving up three wide to get a bit closer. Gambler just momentarily pocketed now behind the leaders from Chalice Well, and then came Shaco, and last of all was Capital Heart. 400 metres to go. Heart and Spirit with Super Daisy. There's a big gap there for Gambler to take now. Chalice Well's looming up, then Hidden Nugget, Shaco behind them, and further back to Capital Heart. It's still Heart and Spirit below the 200. Gambler's trying hard and lengthening now. They were followed by Chalice Well and Shaco. Gambler goes up to Heart and Spirit. Shaco late on the scene. Gambler put the head in front. He wins again. Too strong. Gambler by 3/4. Beat Heart and Spirit. Shaco, I think, ran third just ahead of Chalice Well. They were followed by Capital Heart, and then came Hidden Nugget, and last of all was Super Daisy.
3: Best bet of the night gets home here, the 8, Gambler. Jack Bruce continues that great winning form, as well as Taylor Marshall. They combined with Ula Louvre here last Friday night. They've continued on their winning ways tonight here with Gambler, who makes that 2 wins on the bounce as well. He ended up settling just in behind the speed there. Heart and Spirit found the front.

front was Rock with the Best. Out wider on the track now and trying to go with it was Between Decks. Third spot, out wide on the track also is Towering Fortune, and along the inside behind them was Modern Mischief. Now starting to make a little bit of ground, in fact gets into the running line and is 1-1. Early is Nocturnal, the favourite, and it's being tracked up in turn now by San Sebastian. Back along the inside next as they're about to get into the home straight was Grumpy Shannon. Around those runners next now as they straighten up to receive the bell is Lochinvar Marcello, who's in the running line, and it's being tracked up in turn by Silent Fears. Off around them out three deep now was Ethan's Revenge, and back along the inside is Grumpy Shannon. They go by the winning post, 26-8 was the first quarter. They race out of the home straight now, and Nocturnal and Blake Fitzpatrick have rested the lead away. Second at the moment is Rock with the Best. Out three deep, going forward now, and is about to sit in the breeze is Silent Fears. Over on the inside, three back the pegs, was Between Decks, and on the outside getting 1-1 cover is Towering Fortune. It's being tracked up by San Sebastian, who covers up Modern Mischief. The next pair are Grumpy Shannon, and around it on the outside was Lochinvar Marcello, and now taking off out three deep is Silent Fears. They run off the back straight. 29-4 made it a 55-2. 28-1 was that third quarter. Past the apex of the bend, it's Nocturnal out in front. Second and about to get clear is Rock with the Best, and struggling on the outside now as they're about to turn in the straight was Ethan's Revenge, and then came further back in the field then trying to push through gaps is Between Decks, but Nocturnal's run away from them. It's opened up a 15-metre break and he's just sitting quietly in the gig. The race is on for second. Nocturnal first, second Between Decks, third out wider on the track was Lochinvar Marcello, and then came San Sebastian. Back along the inside was Silent Fears, and then came Lochinvar Marcello. Further back in the field then was Rock with the Best, and then came over on the inside of runners Modern Mischief, and then a bit of a gap. Back to second last in the race was Silent Fears, and last of all along the inside was Towering Fortune. And

0: is the runners that finished second in the heats of the Battlers Cup last week. And the favourite in an open race, as you would expect, is Midnight Thunder at $3.50. She Salty's at $3.80. $5 for Blue Boy Shiraz. $6 Valetta Moon. $7 for Goosebumps Rico. $8 Sweet Millie. And then it's 23s for Raven Force and 100-1 for Cornhill Boomer, the outsider of the field. But it's a very tricky race, as these Battlers Cup races tend to be, particularly the consolation. And the favourite here is the green Midnight Thunder, who was second in its heat to starting out. His gallop was 24 and 59. He's won 11 of 61, 3 of 7 over the trip. He'll go the favourite. $3.90 for the Red She Salty. She went 24.57 in the heat to Where's Huntley. Was an odds-on favourite in that heat. He's won. She's won 7 of 48. Two goes over this trip have netted a second placing as its best result. $5 for Blue Boy Shiraz, who was second in the heat, went 24.49. Has won four races, and three of them have been over this trip. $6 for Valetta Moon, who ran second in its heat to Candy Strides, won 11 races, four of them here. And then $6.50 Goosebumps Rico, second in 24.24 to Blowing Trumpets. 15 wins overall, 11 over this trip. And $8 for Sweet Millie, who was 24 and 26 in the heat behind Brindle Mosaic and has won four races, two of them over the journey. So the runners at the start. Again, we're running a touch late here. Not sure why, but they're about to get ready for the Battlers Cup consolation, the first of the feature races here tonight. The Battlers Cup final is the next on the card. And $4,000 to the winner of that race, which is a good coin, particularly for those lower-classed greyhounds who are in the final. So the runners at the start. And again, we have no sign of a move up. And there's a... I see the issue. We've got a pesky bird on the inside of the track. The track staff just getting rid of that over the fence. Not sure what it was. It's usually ducks at Shepparton, but I don't think it's a duck. But they've been able to get that off the fence. No, they haven't. He decided he wanted to come back onto the track. So we're still having fun with the wildlife here at Bendigo. And he's ducked away. And now we've got the starting signal. And I think we're right to go. So we're about ready for the Battlers Cup consolation. Favourite is going to be the red She Salty into 370, but it's wide open. No, now it's flown up onto one of the light towers, so they've got it off the track at least. And the starting signal's given, and now the order's given to move the runners in. So it's all happening here at Bendigo as we're just about ready to go. Last of them being secured. Green light turned on. Lure on the move. We're set to run race number four. The Battlers Cup consolation. And they're away. Good even line. Speed out from Sweet Millie, joined by Valetta Moon. On the inside, She Salty. Railing through was Blue Boy Shiraz. Deeper was Midnight Thunder. Closing in, Goosebumps Rico from Cordill Boomer. And last was Raven Force. Sweet Millie just in front, but they're charging Valetta Moon. And the run there for Midnight Thunder. Midnight Thunder goes through. Wider out, Valetta Moon coming. Midnight Thunder in front. Valetta Moon will dive. Midnight Thunder won the consolation. Midnight Thunder's beaten home. Valetta Moon, third home, Goosebumps Rico, and fourth, Cornhill Boomer making ground. Next across, Raven Force. They got to Sweet Millie. She sold it.
1: And racing here. And beginning well was Bell Sprout close to the inside. Alpine Fury showing speed. Snow Eagle settling down behind those and Thick Skin. So just the field of four as they make their way past the 1,100 metres. And Bell Sprout shows the way by a length. Alpine Fury in second spot. Thick Skinned was there, the inside. And Snow Eagle sees the whole field in front of him as they make their way towards the 800 metres. It's Bell Sprout in search of back.

back-to-back victories. Shows the way here for Chloe Wells by 2 lengths at the 800 metres. Alpine Fury and Dan Gadderton in second spot. Snow Eagle and Craig Hewitt improved to third. And Thick Skin, Ferrika Bernbeck, eyeing off the treble tonight. Last of the four, heading towards the 600 metres. And Bell Sprouts making every post a winning one. Still untroubled in the lead by 2 lengths over Alpine Fury. Snow Eagle was next from Thick Skinned, heading towards the 400 metres. No change to that order. It's Bell Sprout on top, still with 2 lengths to spare. From Alpine Fury, Snow Eagle and Thick Skin. They're in the home straight. It's Bell Sprout on top. A length and a half clear. Alpine Fury now starting to issue a challenge. It's in front Bell Sprout from Alpine Fury, who's finishing off strongly deeper out Thick Skinned. Alpine Fury raced up, grabbed the lead, and Alpine Fury will go back to back, defeating Bell Sprout, Thick Skinned and Snow Eagle. Number one, Alpine Fury for Dan Gadderton and Glenn Stevenson, has sprinted home best to score. Settled a couple of lengths off the leader, and at $3.70 and $3 will take out race number four. Over four, Bell Sprouts at $3.10, and the stablemate Thick Skin back in third spot, but there'll be no third dividends. So the interim...

running at the next event from Melton. We're down to the running of race four. There's your market on screen. 480 apiece about Noisier number three and the seven. It's Classic Gold, both battling out favouritism in this up-and-comer. And then you've got She's Sky High, $5.50, $5.50 for it. Let's take you on track for the running of the fourth.

Runners are moving up at Melton Race 4 as the two construct trot. So runners are getting ready. Open race this one. Dossier at 480, the favourite. Been a sad week in harness racing. We lost Mick Clover, the previous race, the Vale Mick Clover. Denise Gath, the wife of legend Brian. So very sorry to hear of that news with Denise passing away, and also passing away in this week was Graham Eales, also from around the Maryborough area. So very sad week indeed for harness racing. The green light goes on, race four underway, and getting off the arm very quickly. She's Sky High, going with it in the early part as Prohibited Bid, and from near the inside, Woman of Love's right up there as well. She's Sky High, about a half length in front, and presses on to go to the lead from Prohibited Bid. Then balancing up third, the outside is Dossier. Three back, the inside, Woman to Love, and from the back row, Kimberly's Tree got a good run through. As Dossier went up outside, She's Sky High, but She's Sky High sprints through to keep out any possible challenge, and into the back straight they head. She's Sky High settles down 4 metres in front, sitting up without cover. Dossier, Prohibited Bid third, Kimberly's Tree fourth, and three back the inside is Woman to Love. Then came Cameron, who's on the outside of Mandakai Valley. Second last is Calabasas, and It's Classic Gold settled down last. Lead time in 46. She's Sky High 2 metres to Dossier. Prohibited Bid third, and Kimberly's Tree on the outside is fourth. Then Woman to Love, three back along the pegs. Next is Cameron. Then over on the inside, four back, Mandakai Valley from Calabasas. And It's Classic Gold last as they turn into the straight. Trotting past the 1,200 metres, first quarter of the last mile in 31.3. And the leader is She's Sky High. Second, Dossier. Third, Prohibited Bid. Fourth, Kimberly's Tree. Woman to Love, fifth on the inside of Cameron. Then came Mandakai Valley, Calabasas, and It's Classic Gold. Out of the straight, 900 metres to go. She's Sky High is a couple of metres clear. Dossier second. Prohibited Bids had the protected run third. It'll get the Garrard sprint lane. Fourth, the outside is Kimberly's Trees, had a good set. Fifth on the inside, Woman to Love, and then Cameron from Mandakai Valley, Calabasas, and It's Classic Gold. 30.5 second quarter, and heading along the back straight, Dossier gets up closer to put some pressure.

To She Sky High, and Dossier put its head in front. Now winding up, Cameron with its run three deep. Dossier drew a metre in front now. Out three wide is Cameron. Kimberly's three between runners. Calabasas works into it. And then it's Classic Gold. Next, the inside prohibited.

goal. Dossier turned about 10 metres in front, but Calabasas is eating into the margin. It's Dossier the leader. Calabasas after it. It's after it quickly. It's Dossier 3 metres. Calabasas is getting to it. Dossier tackled by Calabasas. Calabasas back to the inside, took over near the line, and Calabasas wins it 2 metres, drawing away from Dossier. Cameron stuck on well for third. They were clear of either Woman to Love or Manda Caivelli for fourth or fifth. Then it's classic goal. Kimberley's three prohibited bid and she's sky high. 30.5 the final quarter. And the mile rate 2-1 for Aldebaran Park. Number six, a long way off them down the back. And when Dossier took off, it had a bit of a job to do.

0: They straighten it, picked up, and gets into third. Sixth, what the hill out of it.
1: Herbertson driving that home at six even and $2 fixed. Dossier number three, $1.85 in the eight. Calamaran at $1.95. Now, the Sunshine Coast is not going to jump.

0: Well, you're right. This is a hard sort of race because as much as Headbanger is hard to beat, you really can make a case for a number of these horses. That's Adamo right. made a good sale on Sweet Vixen when we spoke to him before the first. We've obviously got our cheering for charity horse, Ice Poppy, so that has to be right there in the mix. You like Milos Filos.
1: I like Milos Filos. That's what I was saying. These quaddy legs, while they may be small in terms of field size, genuinely there are a couple of winning chances in each of them. But at the price, I was happy to be with Milos Filos. I know that she'll get better out to 1,200, possibly out to 14, but she could just be too classy here. She'll be rattling home, I hope. Headbanger, clearly the horse to catch, will be up on speed, proper 1,000-metre horse. Shame, if she's ready to go and fit enough, can make her presence felt and Sweet Vixen in for fourth. What did you make of them in the yard, Ollie?
2: Yeah, I had the favourite on top, Headbanger. She looked great, actually. Great in the coat. Looks quite forward here. My second pick was your horse, Milos Filos. She looked really good as well. My third pick was number four, Ice Poppy. I thought this last start winner looked really well as well. And my fourth pick was number seven, Sweet Vixen.
3: Headbanger at $1.90 has accounted for about 75% of the money invested in the last 5 minutes.

0: last two runs have been a little bit disappointing, but before that was just racing in absolute brilliant form. So should return to its best here over the 520 here at Richmond. It's had the one jump across this distance for nil result. Maximus Mauritius, $5 to $4.60, fifth on its last run and a win prior. Frankly, number one, $5 to $5.50. Then Russell's top tip is number six, Hello Nemo, $5.50 and steady at that. Second on its last three runs, not beaten by much in either of occasion. It's having its 24th start tonight with six wins and nine minors to its credit. Rain still falling there at Richmond. Let's take you off to Rusty.
1: It's a run. After the scratching of the Josh Formosa runner there tomorrow night at Wetty Pack. So looking forward to the city qualifiers from Wetty. Five meetings left to go. It's the Saturday program, the second last Saturday. Coming up next Saturday, the final ever Saturday at Wentworth Park with the Young Star Classic Heats. And we'll honour the greats of Wentworth Park, Mr. Paul Ambrosoli, Jeff Connelson and Ronnie Arnold. And it'll be a race call this evening as well to celebrate the last Saturday night at Wentworth. So runners are about to get set at the 5:20 start. Favourites drawn in box five, the middle of the yellow. Perfect Bandit for Ricky Brewer. Getting out to around the $2.20 mark on the fixed odds betting. So moving into line, odds have moved up, evens now join them.

0: Almost set for the fourth race. Green Lighters on Provocateurs in Motion. Favourite the five. They're set. Ready. And racing out the back early, Perfect Bandit and Frankly Begin fast, and Hello Nemo shows plenty of speed and leads to the first corner. Got two lengths clear, Maximus Meridius running on, then Frankly Zipping Ruffian, one off all the cash, 3D Perfect Bandit, then Hey Barbie Girl and Glimmer Girl. Down the back, Hello Nemo opened up by three, Maximus Meridius not going away, four to Frankly, then Hey Barbie Girl on the home corner. Hello Nemo one off the fence, Maximus Meridius driving through along the rail, Hello Nemo, Maximus Meridius dived and won. Beat Hello Nemo. Third to Frankly and fourth into Hey Barbie Girl. Then Perfect Bandit, Zipping Ruffian. A break to All the Cash and Glimmer Girl. And the time is 30-2. Hello Nemo all the way in front until the last few strides, and Maximus Meridius got the head in front and has won by about that margin. 7 beats 6. Hello Nemo game in defeat. Frankly runs in third, number one, and 4 to 7.
1: Maximus Meridius at 4:20.
2: Grand final, the 1,000 guineas, and it sort of looks like a race where that form might come to the fore. Port Nari was a good run in that race too, Ollie, but she's drawn the car park again. She'll be a long way back. I think Profligate sets up really well for her at the Edward Manifold.
3: She's got a better draw, and I think she'll appreciate getting to a big track like Flemington. Yeah. Looks like it'll really suit her. Probably just didn't corner the best at Caulfield last start. I think Flemington will suit her better. She's a hustler, was a really nice return the other day first up, and I noticed her in the yard. She looked really good. So I think she's trending nicely towards a Caulfield Cup. And I think De Bergerac is good value there. He's got some nice wet track form in the Gilguy as well. So they've got some nice runners on Saturday, the Beg Stable.
2: And they've also got some nice runners still in the box. Just poking along is Zakuma, who his grand final, of course, will be the first Tuesday in November, where he's guaranteed a spot through the ballot exemption win, and he's got a lightweight too. So the Graham Begg stable firing on all cylinders at the right time of year, Britt.
4: Certainly is. Profligate $4.20 tomorrow with Ladbrokes as well. So certainly a stable to follow into spring. They're loading nicely. Which ones are we putting in this first leg of the quaddie?
2: We're going 2 and 3 for my quaddie. I haven't asked anyone else, but that's what I'm doing.
4: Grace is going 2 and 3. Any objections for the family?
2: We're leaving
4: that at home,
2: Sweet Vixen.
4: Oh.
5: Good to see you doing this with lots of time for us to get on, and all the viewers as well.
4: Upstairs to Adamo.
6: Take up a handy position, even though this might be just slightly short of ultimately an ideal trip for her, but she's jumped out very well. Here's Iced Poppy, last start winner, and the Cheering for Charity horse as well. So race number 5, kicking off the quaddie. Lights blinking on the stalls. Set and they're away. And Milos Filos has missed the start, 2.5 lengths. Sweet Vixen goes back with shame. Headbanger one of the first out. Ice Poppy matching it. There's little between them into the first bend. Shooting for Stars, the outsider of the field, trails in third from Sweet Vixen. Milos Filos is 2.5 lengths away, and shame back on the running rail. So Shin has taken Headbanger to the lead. And the odds on favourite does it. 3/4 to 1/2 length on Iced Poppy. Shooting for Stars, Sweet Vixen poised in fourth. They start to turn. Milos Filos peeling to the middle, and they leave Shame behind some 3 to 4 lengths away. Enter the home running. 300 to go. Headbanger is kept together. Ice Poppy on the outside. Now felt for as Headbanger now found 2 lengths smartly. And then Milos Filos trying to range down the outside, but hands and heels. Headbanger's going well, travelling like a winner. And Headbanger's going to be steered to victory, holding off Ice Poppy, and won it by 2.25 lengths. 2.5 to Milos Filos in third. And then

0: Here she has returned to her brilliant best, and she is just a perfect 1,000-meter horse. You can see that she really drops her head, she really lets down, and she corners well, she puts herself on speed. She's just a really good winning proposition, isn't she, Ollie?
1: Yeah, she's a fast horse. She corners really good and gives a nice kick off the bend there. Ice Poppy was gallant in defeat. She tried really hard there, and the first up runner there also, Milos Filos, worked home well after not being the greatest away. Mm. She tacked on okay, but she's going to be better when she gets over a little bit further.
2: Half yours, return again down there. And plenty of good racing to watch down south. We also have a 10-race card at Eagle Farm tomorrow to get through. So a big day at Eagle Farm. Plenty of good racing in all the states around tomorrow. As I said earlier, we have the Group 1 Epsom as well as the Flight Stakes for the fillies there in Sydney tomorrow. 10 races at Eagle Farm and the Turnbull in Melbourne. There'll be plenty to watch across the board racing-wise tomorrow. Saturdays are always a fun day to sit in front of the TV and see what nice horses are going around. All right, our favourite now out to $3.80. Passiera holding $4. Dazzling Diamond now into $5. And there's not a lot of support for anything else here in the market. Ricky the Steamboat, he hasn't seen the winner's circle for over 600 days here, but Garnet done a great job with his runner earlier in the night who we saw win at race number two. That was, sorry, win at race number three. That was Castaway. He was having his first start for the stable. So Garnet looking for that double here tonight. Hopefully he can get the job done here as well with Ricky the Steamboat. We'll head upstairs now to Jared Wessel to call us home.
3: So Ricky the Steamboat goes up. Here's Lyrical Gangster joining them. And Tango Queen completes the line, so they've loaded quickly. This is race six on the program, Sunshine Coast. 1,300 rather the distance. They're set to go. Ready now. Stand by. Light continues to blink. They're set and they're racing now. A little slow to move, Clubhouse on the inside, but picks up ground quickly. Lyrical Gangster left fast, so too did Decrypt from out wide, and Passiera's right there running third. They were followed by Jerev, who's going forward to fourth. Back behind those horses settling down was Dazzling Diamond, and then came Clubhouse, who's up to midfield. Ricky the Steamboat just trapped a little wider as they go towards the first turn. They were followed further back in the field then by Tango Queen, who's deep and circling as they really hit the brakes there. Further back to Ram Moon, and then came Imzada, who's towards the tail of the field. So they chop and change, going inside 700 metres, and Tango Queen whips around the field to join Decrypt in the lead. Jerev is perched third behind them from Lyrical Gangster, fourth the rail. Then came Ricky the Steamboat, followed by Dazzling Diamond. Next on the inside, Passiera. They were followed further back then as they come around the turn by Imzada, and then came Cheers, who's behind them with Clubhouse, and last of all, Inquisitor. Well in the straight now, 350 to go. It's Decrypt Crypt in front, trying to come through Passiera in the centre. Wider out, Ricky the Steamboat. Nimzada's letting rip right down the centre. And then Dazzling Diamond. Passiera got the run and darted through and has taken a clear lead now. Following through, Clubhouse is coming after it. It's Passiera in front, though. Passiera beats Clubhouse. Dazzling Diamond third, Inquisitor fourth. They were followed by...
4: is down on the inside. Art Ideal is getting a fair run in the 1-1. And then Mahamadan down on the inside of Mickey's Pride. My Magic Captain outside Prince of Tribeca. And Getting Wiggy With It is covered by Fly to the finish after that 31 first quarter. They run into the straight, and I See You Baby yet to really step it up. Leads by 4 metres. We'll get them going shortly. On its back, running second, is the second favourite, and that's Beatastic. About a metre away on the outside, Sugar Street. Art Ideal 1-1. The inside, She's a Tiny Dancer. And they're followed well back by Mickey's Pride in the moving line. Down on the inside is My Hammer Down from Magic Captain Prince of Tribeca. Fly to the finish and Getting Wiggy With It. 29-5 the second quarter. Into the back they go. And the leader is I See You Baby. Leads by 3 metres. Sugar Street just getting the head up a bit. Coming through on the inside now is Beatastic. Following it through, She's a Tiny Dancer. Art Ideal is close enough, and the 1-1, and down on the inside is My Hammer Down. Coming off the back, they look to race in two. The leader is I See You Baby. Giving chase now, B-tastic. The inside is She's a Tiny Dancer. Art Ideal's out wider, and coming away from the pegs there is My Hammer Down, trying to get clear. And into the straight they run. It's B-tastic. B-tastic is clear. I See You Baby is clear, with B-tastic giving chase. And then She's a Tiny Dancer, and also Art Ideal coming hard now. B-tastic all over the top of I See You Baby, and B-tastic races home to win from

0: I See You Baby, Mickey's Pride, and fourth home on the in the centre, She's a Tiny Dancer from Prince of Tribeca, and they'll follow by My Hammer Down and Art Ideal. Further back, Getting Wiggy with it, Magic Captain, and then Sugar Street Fly to the finish, last quarter 27.8, home in 55.8, and the mile rate 155.9. B-tastics finished too fast here, number two, at 290, the second favourite, gets up to win from three. I See You Baby, had no answer, ran well, but just couldn't hold on. B-tastic with that quick little dash in a 27.8. 55.8 for the final 800. Mile rate 155.9. And Mickey's Pride was a good run down the outside, number nine. Getting up to run third at a price at a $15 chance. And then for fourth, we had She's a Tiny Dancer back in the centre. And number five, Prince of Tribeca. So B-tastic races home to win. Gary Hall Jr.
1: And is coming off that victory after running sixth at Healesville. He's won 5 of 15. Three times he's won from the red. And he gets that draw. She gets that draw tonight. 270 for Blowing Trumpets. For Jacqueline Berry, as the winner of 3 of 15, has had one start over the trip for a win. That was It's the Heat in 23.98. Beating Goosebumps Rico. It's the second, elect $4 for In a Bit. The Chilcots looking for the best of doubles in the consolation and the feature final for the Battlers Cup. They won the heat with In a Bit in 24.03 from box three. She goes to the pink tonight, but she's won four times from that draw, and she's had three starts over this trip for two wins. So she's got a decent record over the trip. She gets the draw. She's the third pick in the market. It's big odds for everything else. Whiskey Point won its heat in 24.22. Just Quickly won its heat in 24.34. They're at 14 and 16s. And then Candy Stride went 24.08, winning its heat, and is a $23 chance. So the runners at the start and behind the boxes and about to get ready as the starting signal now given for the Battlers Cup final for 2026. $4,000 to the winner of this race. It's the first leg of tonight's quaddy, and the favourite wears the red, and that's Brindle Mosaic. Getting set. Race number five, the Battlers Cup final. The green light is turned on and the lure is on the move. They are set to run race number five. Ready? And away, and Brindle Mosaic flew out from the inside. There was good speed out from Candy Stride, and also In a Bit pressing forward. Just Quickly behind them as they hit the first corner. Wes Huntley's trying to shove through, and wider out was Blowing Trumpets getting into the clear and then starting out. Brindle Mosaic leads In a Bit on the inside. Candy Stride, Brindle Mosaic kicked by a length and a half. Candy Stride coming, but Brindle Mosaic won the Battlers Cup, beat Candy Stride.

0: on its last run. A couple of starts back at Bathurst over the 17:30 took out $3.50 to $5 for it. Then you've got Piccadilly Pete, $8 to $10. Craig's gone 5, 10, 11 and 7. Let's join him.
1: Similar colours. I Break the Line, the favourite. Put his head down on his chest, looks nice and relaxed. Thanks, Boydo. See Art, Perfect Stranger, Applied, Nel Chima. Moving up onto the gate. Piccadilly Pete, Outside Fighter, The Emergency Gain to Start, and Erupt Stride. They're set. Around to the winning post. And then a lap in the AVE Technologies pace. This is our fast class as the mobile starts to speed away and getting the best of it now. In fact, there's four of them keen to lead, but out wider on the track, I Break the Line and Sea Yard are going together, and also underneath them was Perfect Stranger, who holds them out at the moment. Back over on the inside was El Chima. Applied's now in the running line momentarily, 1-1. And then from gate seven, Ravishing Sloy now going forward out three deep, and getting onto its back was Erupt Stride as they go past the apex of the bend, and along the inside next was Piccadilly Pete. Further back in the field then, as they swing around into the home straight, getting back in the field there was Outside Fighter. It's racing in the running line, being tracked up in turn by Namaka, and pinching runs along the inside as they come down the home straight was Sea Art. They go by the winning post, 26.6 the first quarter. They're about to run out of the home straight, and resting the lead away soon after the start was Perfect Stranger. It's in front by a neat length. In second spot on the outside as I Break the Line. Over on the inside, trailing the leader is El Chima, and on the outside, 1-1-ing is Applied. Three back the inside is Piccadilly Pete, and it's being covered up in turn on the outside now as they run down the back by Outside Fighter. See Art's travelling over on the inside, and then came Namaka. Second last or third last, Ravishing Sloy, and last of all now is Erupt Stride. They ran a 28.9 second quarter, 55.5 the half, and a 26.8 as they get to the apex of the bend, and still out in front is Perfect Stranger. It's in front by about a metre. Trying hard on the outside is I Break the Line, and then in third spot, out three deep now is Piccadilly Pete, and back along the inside is El Chima. They race down the home straight. I Break the Line's got to the lead. Piccadilly Pete's coming at it on the outside. In front, though, is I Break the Line. Piccadilly Pete, I Break the Line. I Break the Line. Piccadilly Pete, they go to the line. Ooh! Maybe Piccadilly Pete in front of I Break the Line, and pushing in between runners there and just missing out was See Ya Art. I've taken my eye off fourth, possibly over on the insider runners next. There could have been Namaka. Ravishing Sloy was back amongst them. Out wider on the track then, Namaka, if I haven't called it, and then further back in the field would have been Perfect Stranger. Back behind them next was Erupt Stride. Amongst the tail enders was Applied, and also back there with them was El Chima. 152 is the mile rate, 152, 29.7 and a 56.5 final half. It's a photo, a three-way go, but I think possibly number nine, Piccadilly Pete, could be the winner here. Just stand by. It's either Piccadilly Pete or I Break the Line. See Art or miss out and run fourth. And fourth should be number 10, and that was Outside Fighter. Just stand by for those numbers. They're not in the frame as yet. 9, 5, 4, 10 are those numbers. So number nine does get it, Piccadilly Pete. It outlasts the favourite, who had a hard run in the...
0: Yeah, Piccadilly Pete, the nine gets it. It's going to pay about $10.80, $1.90 on one pool, and $10.230 on fixed odds. Runners are down at the start at Launceston for the running of race number 5 on the program, and starting to come forward here, Wolf Jr., $1.95 is the favoured way of going. It form-wise has had one win and 9 minus from 16 starts, second on its last run. In fact, since returning from 175 days away from the track at Devonport and Launceston, it's had only minor placings, looking to go one better today and pick up its second victory. Fuel on the Fire, number one, is $3.10, third on its last run. Now, just as they start to move in, the tips are on screen from Duncan. I'll give you the flux. On Fix, you've got the three, $2 to $1.95. The one, Fuel on Fire, $2.90 to $3.10. Two, Stowaway Ned, $8.50 to $11. And Sir William, number four, $14 to $12. Let's join them.

0: Light activated. And the gates are back. They're away and racing. Sir William bounced out well. Al Pepinati showing speed. Fuel on the Fire deeper out. It's Sir William drawing a half length clear from I'm a Machine. He's trying to drive through on the inside. And Fuel on the Fire moves up to settle outside the leader. Al Pepinati in fourth spot. A length and a half away then to Wolf Jr. from Bella Shinkara. Quickly improving around the outside. Stole away Nader. And back towards the tail end of the field, South Georgia. So that's the order by the 900 metres. Sir William leading by a neck over Fuel on the Fire. I'm a Machine third from Al Pepinati. Bella Shinkara deeper on the track, improving from Stolaway Ned. Wolf Jr. was next. And at the tail end of the field, South Georgia. Heading towards the 600 metres. And Sir William on top by a half length. Fuel on the Fire is second. Bella Shinkara now moves up to make a line of three. They're being followed by Wolf Jr., who's three wide with cover from I'm a Machine, Al Pepinati. Stolaway Ned second last in South Georgia by the 400 metres. Bella Shinkara out, three wides race up to put the head in front from Fuel on the Fire. Sir William still there, the inside. Wolf Jr. being produced four wide, angling into the clear, Stolaway Ned, and I'm a Machine looking for room closer to the inside. Wolf Jr. out wides raced up to put the head in front, getting through along the inside, I'm a Machine, and deeper out, Stolaway Ned. It's Wolf Jr. in front, getting close to home, and he ends the run of minor placings. Wolf Jr. one at a half next, Stolaway Ned, I'm a Machine third, followed in by Fuel on the Fire, South Georgia, Bella Shinkara behind those from Al Pepinati and Sir William. Wolf Jr. number three for Craig Newitt and Barry Campbell takes out the first leg of the quaddie after being placed at his last four starts and a beaten.
1: Yeah, more or less had to do it, didn't it? It's been knocking on the door of picking up that second victory, and it's just eluded it each time, but $1.95 and $1.16 on the fixed tonight, $1.90 and $1.30 on one pool. Melton is up next, the running of race number five on the program, $3.50 from $3.10 for TikTok number five, hunting its 16th victory. Finished fifth on its last run at Melton over the 22.40 and a sixth prior to that same track. Romantic Nina, number two, $5 to $4.40, third on its last run, going down by three and a half and against the bridle. It's at $4.60 from $4.20. Looking to make it four straight wins in a row. It's had 102 starts, 14 wins, 27 minors. One at Kilmore, one at Shepparton, one at Geelong, all over the mile. And it's gone to the 17.20 here at Melton tonight to give it a bit of a nudge. Then you've got $5 for Kitty Cash, number seven, the $3, $5.50 to $6, the $4.

0: There's only seven runners to take the field, but there's nothing between them. Punters are really undecided about which one's going to take that out. They're leaning towards Tick Tock, the five. It's coming forward now. Let's head on track to Dan for the running of race five. He's gone 7-3, 1-5.
1: For Jaisal, that and Queen Kaizen, outsider of the field at 15. Moving up tomorrow night, APCO Geelong Pacing Cup, eight races. Swayze back in town, Minos favourite for the cup. Eight race card tomorrow night. And Sunday, a day meeting, a good card at Cranbourne. Now the green light goes on, they're racing, but Tick Tock broke. Tick Tock has made a mistake and off the gate very quickly as That's My Cardigan. That's My Cardigan trots clear and takes up the running from Against the Bridle. Coming across from the wider gate is Kitty Cash. In fourth position is Romantic Nina. Then came Jaisal, that 5 metres away. Queen Kaizen and Tick Tock's right out the back. It's tailed off. Kitty Cash from the wide gate presses on and is about to run to the top now. It's Kitty Cash taking it up from That's My Cardigan as they single out. Against the Bridle, third, Romantic Nina, fourth. Next is Jaisal, that last of the main body of the field, Queen Kaizen, and Tick Tock is a long way back last. 7.4 for the lead time, 29.7 first quarter, and Kitty Cash leads. Second, That's My Cardigan, third Against the Bridle, fourth Romantic Nina, who just edges away from the pegs. It's now without cover. Then Jaisal, that the inside of Queen Kaizen, and 50 metres back to Tick Tock. Approaching the 800 metres, and Kitty Cash is the leader. The first quarter was 29.7, second quarter 31.3. Kitty Cash leads, That's My Cardigan. Romantic Nina's allowed to stride now and gets up closer without cover, tracked up by Queen Kaizen. Against the Bridle, three back along the inside from Jaisal, that and a long gap Tick Tock. Inside of the 600, heading down the back, and it's Kitty Cash about 4 metres in front of Romantic Nina. In knob behind, That's My Cardigan, broke up there. That's My Cardigan has been unbuttoned and it drops right out, but going up to the turn, the leader is Kitty Cash. Romantic Nina's right there. They're out by about 8 metres now on Against the Bridle, and then came Queen Kaizen, Jaisal, that 28.7 third quarter, and turning for home, it's Kitty Cash from Romantic Nina. Kitty Cash just Romantic Nina, then Against the Bridle getting home, halfway up the straight on the outside, Romantic Nina getting the upper hand now from Kitty Cash, then Against the Bridle, Jaisal. All that, Romantic Nina going home best, and Romantic Nina wins it from Kitty Cash, Against the Bridle, and Jaisal, that then Queen Kaizen, a gap to Tick Tock, and That's My Cardigan. Final quarter 28.9, and the mile rate was 158 for Aldebaran Park. Good effort, moved up without cover and was tough in the straight, and number two is the winner, Romantic Nina, driven by Liam Older. A mare by Centurion ATM out of Cumbaya, owned by R&J Cross, a six-year-old mare. Win number 16, trained by Ray Cross and Liam Older, the driver.

0: possibly is like on a Derby path, or at least being produced at the right time to see if he can get there. So I'm excited to see what he can do at this big track. Out in distance, Fiery Deal is the one that, as I mentioned, if they don't go fast, she's probably the sharpest one that can produce a really quick, you know, last 400 meter sectional. And in that instance, she could be finding herself in a winning position. And then Nothing Else Matters has been really well backed on the quick backup here. So that's the way I saw it. Ollie, what did you think from the yard?
1: Yeah, I'm with you, Grace. We've got the favourite on top, number 8, Killinor here. He looks really good. I think probably just a little bit easier race than what he's been facing lately. Mm-hmm. My second pick was number 12, Frank Whisper. You're right, this son of Frankel, he's a good-looking rooster. So he does catch your eye in the yard. My third pick was number 11, Fiery Deal. I thought here on his home track could run really well as well. And my fourth pick was number 14, Nothing Else Matters.
2: Favourite here, Killinor, who's into $1.85. Nothing Else Matters, a 390 second leg. Frank Whisper at 440. Double figures or better the rest. Fiery Deer 12, Eye for an Eye at 15. But on a night where there's been some well-backed favourites that have got the job done, Killinor does appear in plenty of all-up bets. And for those looking to play for the duration of the night, cash out really well-backed in race number 7. So plenty of people have taken that double to potentially get a bit of a bank for a massive weekend of racing. Lots to check out on the Ladbrokes app, including Mates Mode hosted pots. 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

0: Way. Opened up at the 190 quote, got to 185, back out to 190, now sits at 195. Fourth on its last run, it's had 9 wins and 7 minors from 26 starts. Its last win was 3 starts back at Hillsville, where it made it a hat trick there. Had a run at the Meadows prior to that. That was back on the 23rd of the 5th. Grade 5 company over the 525. Took out a win by 2.25. You've got Kraken Ripper number 6 at 390, goes to $4.20 now. Fourth on its last run at Bendigo over the 425. Beaten by nearly 6. Win prior at Shepparton over the 450 in grade 5 company. It's had 6 wins and 6 minors in 21 starts. Mapunga Lily, $5.50 out from 440. Third at Bendigo over 500 last time out in 4th and 5th grade company, going down by 1.75 in 28 and 46. And a win at Horsham prior over the shorter 485. Paul Fabian is under the double quote, $8.50 to $6.50 for it. Third last start, but a win prior over the 5.15 at Sandown. Dan's gone 5, 1, 2 and 6 from Daniel Hibbert. Let's take you on track for his call.
1: Is an $81 chance on fixed odds. So the favourite gold tag for Robert Lasseur is the winner of 9 of 26. Having his first run over this trip tonight, he was second at Sandown to Wizard Watson in a fifth grade heat 2 runs ago, then ran fourth to How High in the final. He was only beaten 5.5, so that's a good run. He was $1.80 in that second placing behind Wizard Watson, so he was

0: well in the market there and drew the pink in that final. It's always hard from the pink at Sandown, so he's done a creditable job to run fourth. He comes to Bendigo tonight. He's the 2.30 favourite. 4.20 for Kraken Ripper, who won at Shep 2 runs ago, 25.43, has won 6 of 21. And $5 for Mapunga Lily, who won at Horsham 2 runs ago, 3rd appear last start to Paul Nimbus. Getting set. Race number 6. BLR Construction, mix 4 and 5. Favourite at $2.30 gold tag. Green light turned on and the lure is on the move. They're set to run. And they're away. There was great speed out from Paul Fabian, who's carving across the face of the field and leads. But Gold Tag got a gun run through to second. Kraken Ripper third. On the inside, Grace and Sammy from Neo De Villa. Then Mapunga Lily, Happy and Numb. And last of all was Go Flash Go. Gold Tag got the lead. Got past Paul Fabian. Running on Kraken Ripper. And then came Neo De Villa. Grace and Sammy was next. But Gold Tag is going to win the gold medal by 7 lengths. Second, Neo De Villa, I think, just ahead of Grace and Sammy, and Kraken Ripper, they got to him late. Next was Happy and Numb, further back then to Mapunga Lily, well back in the field then to next home was Mapunga Lily, dropping out Paul Fabian, and Go Flash Go was at the rear. It's a hot run, 27.873. Gold Tag, the winner, jumped well, ended up in the perfect spot, and has charged away and won as it likes. 7 lengths by a neck to margin, seven.
1: Ear to ear talking about Cosmic Crusader. And yes, Brittany Taylor, we know, from Western Australia.
2: Very well done, Quinny. There's a packet of Alan's lollies down here. I'll slip you a milk bottle for the mention to WA. Hey, we say this, that eye for an eye here has continued to firm, as Andrea was talking, and all of a sudden Fiery Deal's the outsider in this small field.
3: Well, it could just be off the map. Eye for an eye looks the clear leader in this race and will probably just be able to bowl along, totally dictate and take off when the jockey Lockie Neindorf wants to. So it could just be a map-based sort of firm that we're seeing late in the betting there for Eye for an Eye, and the fact that he stays and gets to a suitable distance now. But yeah, the favourite in Killinall is still rock solid at that $1.85 at the moment. And yeah, Frank Whisper does continue to ease out to $4.60. So he's a little bit friendless late in the betting.
2: No, punter's not friends with Frank Whisper here this evening. And it is a really interesting point you make as to whether they could go on a derby progression with this sort of horse. You'd think that he'd need to be winning tonight to be going that way. But tomorrow we do get a look at some of those derby type contenders in the Superimpose, which I'm really looking forward to. Lapolo being one of those who has stamped so much ability from what we've seen so far at the races.
3: Yeah, absolutely. Lapolo looks a really nice prospect. In that race, I'm excited about the filly down the bottom, Miss Waititi. She's by Circus Maximus. I think she'll stay. So it is a race where we just need to know more about the Derby and the Oaks picture. And each week now, we do learn more. But horses can go out, well, it's a metro meeting tonight, but they can basically win anything over a staying trip and you know, prove their credentials to go to a race like a Derby. And I would think that Matt Laurie has got that sort of in the back of his mind here. Frank Whisper would need to begin well and be acquitting himself really well here tonight, you'd think.
2: And, of course, he does hold a nomination for the Superimpose tomorrow. They've obviously elected to start here tonight, which you do just wonder if we were smooth sailing with the races tomorrow. There was no doubt in the world whether he would go that way or whether tonight was always going to be the preferred option. But I guess if you can try tick off a race on the way through and get a good guide on where he's at over a 2,200 metre journey as opposed to going to a listed race at 1,800 metres tomorrow, it's going to be really interesting just to get a benchmark on where this horse is at.
3: Yeah, for sure. And as we said, this was supposed to be over the 2,025 metres, but with the change to the synthetic, it's pushed out to the 2200, so it gives him an even better guide of whether he can stay or not. And also the fact is that we're on heavy ground at Flemington tomorrow, even though there's been no rain and we're not having any predicted rain at Flemington for the next couple of hours. Obviously it's a much firmer surface here tonight, but hopefully that rain does stay away from Flemington, because if we can get to tomorrow and we're on a heavy eight and an improving eight, that would just be the dream scenario.
2: Oh, it'd be ideal. And I think because everybody this week as well has planned for that heavy surface, they've done their form accordingly. And it's

0: just a matter of when that race morning rain comes. Unfortunately, it does look like there is a little bit on the radar, but you can never trust that weather, man. So fingers crossed this is one of the rare occasions they do actually get it wrong and the rain doesn't hit in the morning, because we want to see the great racing tomorrow.
1: Yeah, I think we will, but we just also don't want to see rain through the day, which is just going to make it really boggy. And you know, we were already doing wet track form. That's fine. We're trying to find mudlarks. But, gee, it's just come at the wrong time for Flemington, because they've got five massive race days in 3 weeks' time that they've got to prepare for. But the rail is out 9 metres. So that inside nine metre section of the track at Flemington is going to be pristine come Cox Plate Day. But, yeah, hopefully there's no rain that falls, or not a lot of rain that falls during the races tomorrow to protect that even further.
0: Mother Nature's really wreaking havoc on these Victorian race meetings in general. Obviously, tonight we've been lucky enough to be able to transfer here to the synthetic. And I mentioned it off the top of the program tonight that it's so important for the industry, because tonight there's 8 races worth $60,000. That's $480,000 worth of prize money that needs to go back to owners, to trainers, to jockeys, to keep the ecosystem going. And you just don't want to be losing meetings. So the fact that you can come here tonight.
2: Second, Flying Salika gets to third. Miss Ella Turn is out wider and going forward from Rocked, and then came Better Yet. Next, Royal Diplomat, two-thirds down the rail. They were followed by Gas Brigade, and then came Flopshot, who's back towards the tail. Out wide is Know-It-All Frank going forward. Araminta settles down second last, 2.5 away, Gulf of Saros last of all, and would be 10 lengths off the leader. So the speed's not bad at the 1,100. Out in front, it's Cobability, who's running along by 2 lengths to Miss Ella Turn, perched second. A similar breakaway to Flying Salika, third on the inside, and Vostokova now has cover in fourth. Then came Royal Diplomat, favourites fifth the inside from Rocked, and then came a line of three Know-It-All Franks out wide with Flopshot on the rail, and between them was Better Yet. 2 lengths away, Gas Brigade, Araminta, and 2 off Gulf of Saros last of all. 600 metres to go. Cobability's got them stretching here. 2 lengths to Miss Ella Turn in second. Flying Salika about to be felt for third as they come around the home turn. They were followed next by Vostokova coming deeper. Royal Diplomat's looking for an out and has the gap now. Flopshot's into the clear and runs home very strongly. Then came Know-It-All Frank and Araminta nearer the inside. It's Cobability with Flopshot descending. Vostokova there as well. Then came up near the inside Araminta, and still there Flying Salika. Cobability still in front. Flopshot's not there yet. It's Cobability with Flopshot coming at it. Cobability, Flopshot. Missed. Cobability all the way at a tough win. Cobability beat Flopshot. Araminta third. Flying Salika runs fourth. Then Gas Brigade, Vostokova, Royal Diplomat, Rocked. Next in Gulf of Saros, Better Yet, Know-It-All Frank and Miss Ella Turn last.
3: Oh. Restart. The favourites in box number four. He should get a handy run outside of the Speedy Psycho Circus. They've certainly got the best speed in the race, numbers 3 and 4. Rapid Readers draw on the inside. Psycho Circus, Midnight Hoyong, and High Current. Second line, New Surprise, Take a Break, Tarawai Pringle, Jigsaw Billy. Light and Lure, set to go, race six, they're ready. And racing, Take a Break, second last away, and

0: Tracker, and then come Midnight Hoyong, a new surprise. Psycho Circus led. Here's a take a break, running it down to the outside. Six lengths to Jigsaw Billy. Psycho Circus with a kick. Take a break, looming at it. It's Psycho Circus pulling out Bloody and one. Beat Take a Break in third, and was Jigsaw Billy, followed by a new surprise in the four. And then back behind those came High Carrot, Midnight Hoyong, and Rapid Rita.
1: Sits in second, and then comes Nothing Else Matters third. Fiery Dealer's next. She's the mare of the race, and a length and a half to the three-year-old colt by Frankel in Frank Whisper. Last of the five, and they're evenly spaced as they head down the back straight with a length and a quarter between each of the five runners. And it's Eye for an Eye who sets the speed. Eye for an Eye towards the top quarter, a length and a half on Killin' All, given every possible chance. Nothing Else Matters. He's on the quick back up after running at Mornington on Saturday. Fiery Dealer's next and just getting a little closer. And then a length and a half to Frank Whisper as they head off the back. They've got close to 800 metres to go. So it's Eye for an Eye, with Killin' All quickly moving into the race now. And Eye for an Eye is about to come off the bridle. Killin' All's within a head of the lead. And then comes Fiery Deal, peeling out towards the middle. Nothing Else Matters. He has to wait. Nowhere to go for the moment for the second favourite. He's cloistered away near the fence. And moving into it is Frank Whisper now, pulling to the outside. But Alan is swinging off Killin' All. Now he gives him his head. 250 metres to go. Nothing Else Matters. Quickly popped off his back. And now starts to sprint quickly. So Killin' All's got a fight on his hands. Nothing Else Matters levels. And then Frank Whisper, 2 to 3 lengths away. It's Nothing Else Matters, just Killin' All tries to respond. He's coming back on the inside. Little between them. This is going to be desperately close. I'd give it to Nothing Else Matters a nose from Killin' All. Two lengths away to Frank Whisper. And then came Fiery Deal and Eye for an Eye.
2: Well, that is an incredibly tight finish between Killin' All, the favourite, and the one that came off.
3: Wider on the track was Crunchy Diva, and it might cross here. Bolero's trying to kick up underneath and holds it out as the corner looms. They're back in third spot. Another 10 metres away was Major Icon, who was able to take advantage of the pole marker's position. On the outside is Constantina. Looks like it's going to lob 1-1, and it's being tracked up in turn by Cheddar Valley. Further back in the field then on the outside was Chogi, and then came further back in the field to Taffle Move, and the last pair are Frankie Romar and Major Icon. They swing to the straight. They've got just over a lap to travel, and along the inside able to hold them out, the favourite Bolero. It did use up a little bit of diesel though. In second spot on the leader's back was Major Icon, and punching the breeze, Crunchy Diva. 1-1 at the moment, Cheddar Valley. It covers up Constantina. The next pair are Taffle Move on the inside of Chogi, and then came further back in the field and in the running line at the moment, Frankie Prince of Peace, and last of all in the race as they make their journey into the back straight is Frankie Romar. They race down the back, 30.4 that second quarter. It's a 57.3 half. They in front now and putting the brakes on, or trying to hold it back here. Bolero on the outside in second spot at the moment is Crunchy Diva. Major Icon trails the leader, and three back the inside, Constantina. Up on the outside of runners next as they run down the side of the track was Cheddar Valley. Further back then over to the inside is Taffle Move. Around those runners next now, starting a three wide run is Prince of Peace. Second last in the race is Chogi, and Major, and over on the inside, Frankie Romar last. They get to the top of the straight. That third quarter was 27.6, and starting to run away from them here is Bolero. Here comes some chasers out wide now, halfway down the straight, and the first one is Constantina, and then along the inside is Major Icon, but all the way for Bolero. Bolero first. I think Constantina just beats Major Icon for that third spot. A good go for fourth too. We had bursting through the pack there was Taffle Move, or out wider on the track in that photo was Prince of Peace, and then came further back in the field then to Cheddar Valley. Back behind them was Frankie Romar. Second last in the run was Chogi, and one of the last runners over the line was Crunchy Diva. 150.

0: in the box so you can have a chat with him.
1: Need to get you some of those hand warmers that live in my golf bag, John. Stardamus? Yeah, exactly. I'm not taking any chances tonight. Stardamus, what did you make of his return run on the grass?
2: Look, I just thought that on the night there he jumped in front, and I think if we had the same position again, Craig would lead on him. And then he ended up taking a sit on him, and then they slowed up, and then he got over racing a tad, and then they quickened up pretty quick for a small field. So, look, he's been freshened up. Erica goes back on, and I think we should have had the 14, but she'll bounce him out there and try and get a good toe up on a good speed, and he should be strong late.
1: His record indicates he's perhaps not as dynamic here at Launceston as maybe is Devonport. Do you subscribe to that at all?
2: Well, that's his favourite track, I think, Devonport, and his form probably suggests that. But, I thought the track might have been a bit firm too last start for him. He's had a few problems off and on, but he's good now. So with the rain yesterday and with 12 mils of rain, we got it at Longford, so hopefully they got that here. So listening to all the jockeys, the track's perfect out there.
1: Race 7, you've got Last Tremble holding form well.
2: Yeah, going really good. And, you know, they're maiden class ones. They always meet the same horse, don't they? So we're not far behind the top weight in running. It's beat us a couple of times, but not far away from him. And, she should run really well.
1: Last race, our Maximus. Quick backup, back in trip. I feel like that's a recipe I've seen before with that horse.
2: Yeah, and we followed the same recipe, but I just thought last week he got a good ride, and once one of the horses, the Johnny Keys, moved up to him three wide, he just sort of sucked back a bit, but he wasn't beaten far at the finish there. So once again, freshen up for the week, hasn't done much at all, and Craig goes on. So you would think we'll go and try and ride in quite like we do at Devonport there, and field of five is better than chasing a field of 14. So yeah, I reckon he can nearly win that horse.
1: Good luck.
2: Thank you.
0: John Blacker there chatting with Matt Reed. Just on 90 seconds away till the start time here. And we'll check the market out. We see Prince of Cartoon, Aki Fantura, having his first Tasmanian race ride. $3 into $2.05, claiming the 4 kilos. We wish him well. Go Genie, $7.50 into $5.50. The money on from the Stevenson Yard doesn't miss too often. Stardamus has been a bit soft in the market, $4.20 out to $7.50. Night People's had support. I think it's a nice each-way bet here, first up from a spell, $13 to $9. Gigi's My Boy, $17, now $11. Billy the Great at $13. Sevillana at $15. And Golden Meadow is at $18. So that is the way we see it. Prince of Cartoon, interesting. Aki Fantura, as we just mentioned, Matt. First race ride for Adam Trender, who he's apprenticed to. He's a Japanese-born jockey who has ridden a few winners in France.
1: Yeah, in France, has Aki. So, no, look, we wish him all the best here, and he's got a terrific chance to start his career on a high. I was with you, Kyle. I thought Night People was the best value play of the evening I went with. I think land up in the first couple. Prince of Cartoon hard to beat. Sevillana was a big price. And Go Journey, but fairly deep 68, this one, 2, 3, 6. And four, my numbers.
0: And before we go to Dunk, let's check out his selections. He's with Prince of Cartoon, the favourite, from Stardamus, Billy the Great, and Go Genie. Duncan's numbers are 3, 5, 9, and 4. This is race number 6. There is the favourite with Aki on board. Prince of Cartoon moves into the gates. Here is Duncan Dunoff with his call. Race 6, Launceston.
3: Now, apprentice to Adam Trinder, a Japanese-born jockey. And this is his first ride in the Apple Isle, and he's got the favourite here. So three out of lane, Go Jenny, one of those, Stardamus and Billy the Great, yet to be leaded away for this benchmark 68 over 1,200 metres. Stardamus is now in. And Billy the Great about to complete the line. So they're all in at the 1,200. Race 6 of the night. Light flashing away. And off they go. Perfect line out. Sevillana in the centre, one of the first to break it, with Prince of Cartoon and Billy the Great makes a line of three in the early stages. Night People settling down in fourth spot from Golden Meadow. Gigi's My Boy, Go Genie, and Stardamus back towards the tail. Billy the Great found the top, heading towards the 800 metres. It's Billy the Great leading by a length. Prince of Katun in second position. Sevalina holding down third spot from Night People, three wide. Golden Meadow was next from Go Genie, GG's me boy. And at the tail, Stardama, 600 metres left to travel. Billy the Great leads. It's a narrow margin from Prince of Katun, Night People, three wide third. Sevalina was behind the leader from Golden Meadow, Go Genie. GG's me boy, second last from Stardama. As they go towards the 300 metres, it's Billy the Great being shaded by Prince of Katun. They're two lengths clear. Sevalina angles into the clear. Go Genie deeper out. Billy the Great and Prince of Katun at the 150. Billy the Great in front from Prince of Katun, who's coming again the outside. Prince of Katun grab for lead, and Prince of Katun for Aki Master Fantour has got in, defeating Billy the Great. Third in Sevalina from GG's Me Boy. Go Jenny behind those from Night People, Golden Meadow, and back towards the tail was Stardamas. Aki Master Fantour, first ride in the Apple Isle, and he's confidently ridden this four-year-old gelding up outside the leader, and has just been a little bit too tough late. Prince of Katun, 180 and $1.04, providing Adam Trinder with a training double tonight. Running down a brave Billy the Great, 280. And Sevalina for third at 380 in front of number eight.
4: Program. Second leg of the Quadrilla. Dan's gone 6-4-3-2. 6-4-3-2. The Flux here, Chinsky number four, $2.50 and steady at that. Got out to 270, got to 280 at one stage, then came tumbling back in. It's the market leader at the moment. Kai Valley Misty number six, 360 to 320, hunting down it finished fourth last start and had a win prior to that. Looking to try and make it two wins in three starts. Meet with a shrug, number seven, 440 to 360, well in the market. Finished 10th in last on its last couple of runs, though. And the two has gone $5 to $7, and $7 even, in fact. Second on its last tour for What Fun, or What Fun Jingles. And then you've got What's the T, $16 from $9.80 on the drift. And Kalani Prince, number one, $12 to $26. Take note, the five. Little Teddy is a late scratching. Let's take you on track for the sixth.
5: Alford has the drive, and met with a shrug is finished out the back the last couple, but it's a good race for it. If it trots, Brent Murphy, they're the top three. The next best, All What Fun Jingles at $7.50, and then 6.

6. And green light is on. Chinsky got off the gate quickly and far superior to anything else and will get a comfortable lead. Chinsky, the favourite, dashes clear at the post the first time and leads Kalani Prince. Then third is All What Fun Jingles. Dropping in on the pegs in fourth spot is What's the Tea and then Kaivili Misty and met with a shrug last. Clear leader Shinsky about 10 metres in front, working into the back, probably 12 metres now to Kalani Prince, about

0: What Fun Jingles third. All the runners racing on the pegs. Investi and Met With A Shrug. 46 the lead time, and Shensky makes its way off the back straight the first time around, and it leads about 8 metres now on Kalani Prince. Then All What Fun Jingles third. The margin between third and fourth is close to 10 metres with What's The Tea fourth, and then Kaivelli Misty and Met With A Shrug. Around the turn, they're heading towards the 1,200 metres, and it's the race favourite Shensky leading the way. Kalani Prince second, All What Fun Jingles is third. 8 metres away fourth is What's The Tea. Then came Kaivelli Misty, and getting to the outside of it, Met With A Shrug is starting to improve its position. 31.6 for the first quarter of the last mile. And Shinsky's been able to make play. It's about 5 metres in front heading out of the straight. Kalani Prince second, Met With A Shrug gets going a bit closer. At the back of the field, What's The Tea and Kaivelli Misty might have locked wheels for a stride as they work their way towards the 800. Shinsky trying to go all the way. 4 metres to Met With A Shrug. Kalani Prince third, Kaivelli Misty fourth, and then All What Fun Jingles and What's The Tea. 31-1 for the second quarter. And Shinsky along the back straight, margin about 2 metres. Met With A Shrug is second, Kalani Prince is third, but it's under some pressure. Kaivelli Misty's outside of it, and then What's The Tea on the outside of All What Fun Jingles. Shinsky makes its way off the back straight. Met With A Shrug gets within 2 metres now. Then came in third spot as Kaivelli Misty as they worked off the back. Past the 400 in 30.8 for the third quarter. Shinsky just in front, the outside. Met With A Shrug travels well. Kaivelli Misty angles in behind them. And then What's The Tea? It's Shinsky just, Met With A Shrug, the outside, a neck away. Then came Kaivelli Misty in the straight. Met With A Shrug, still ahead behind. It's Shinsky in front. Met With A Shrug balancing up. Met With A Shrug, the outside. Now it's level. Met With A Shrug, the outside of Shinsky. Late All What Fun Jingles. But Met With A Shrug does enough. Met With A Shrug has just won it from Shinsky. All What Fun Jingles wound up strongly late for third. Then What's The Tea? Kaivelli Misty didn't finish it off. And Kalani Prince, the final quarter in 31. And the mile rate, 22.7.
1: Which way are we going to go here? The seven on the outside looks prominent to me, but stand by for what the judge has got to say. 7-4. I think that's the way they're going to hit the line there. If that be the case, we're looking at about three even and $1.80 for the victor. But we stand by to see what the judge has to say. We're heading off to the Sunshine Coast for the eighth and final race on the card here today. Jared's gone 6, Navy Nina on top to beat 1, 3 and 10. 6 to beat 1, 3 and 10.

0: effort last time out at Warwick over 1,500 metres. I like him coming relaxed here in the yard. He steps out freely, and I think the small field also really suits him. Number three, Holy Flash, Paul Jenkins, Mark Duplessis in the saddle, was sound last time out here over 1,400 metres. He's coming out of the same race as Don't You Think there behind Smoke on the Water. I really don't think there's a lot between him and Don't You Think here in this race. I think if Holy Flash can roll forward, perhaps get that little bit of breather, on speed, he'll be right there in the finish. The six, Navy Nina, she is our favourite here. Todd Pollard trains Ben Thompson in the saddle. Ben looking for three wins here tonight. The Winkers go on this mare again. She was a winner three starts ago here over the 1,200 first up, beating Silver Smash there. She was then a touch plain, I thought, at Ipswich second up, but bounced back to much better form last time out at Bow Desert behind the Catch. I thought she ran really well there, running second. So I think she can really bounce back to winning form here. She led when she won here at the start of the prep, so I wouldn't be surprised to see similar tactics from her here tonight. Number nine, Tekna. She's just going out onto the track now. She was with the pony. She's cantering off on her own here now. Chris and Corey Muntz train, Ben Osmond in the saddle. She's first up here tonight. Only had the one trial leading into this. She will likely get out over further as well, but I like that they're kicking her off over the mile. And I always like a stayer resuming fresh. She can certainly run well. And the 10 rounds us out of luck. Indiana Turner, Jake Bayless in the saddle. He's been running home really well of late. He's got no weight on his back here tonight. The small field suits him as well. He can be finishing strongly. Runners loading up well here for the last event. My numbers here are 6, 1, 3 and 10 in the small field. Not much covering the six runners here. It's a very open affair to round out the night. So let's head upstairs to Jared Wessel to call them home.
1: Ready to go at the mile, and they're racing immediately. Navy Nina off the inside began cleanly, and she's going to hold a prominent position with Holy Flash moving up for company. But Thompson wants the front. What Thompson wants, Thompson gets. It's Navy Nina by half a length. Two in second position. Holy Flash, two lengths away in third was Don't You Think, followed by Luconi, fourth the inside. Behind them was Tekna, who has had good each-way support, settles down second last, and last of all on the inside was Out of Luck. So it's Navy Nina in front, continues a solid enough tempo here for Ben Thompson, leads by three-quarters of a length. In second position, Holy Flash, and they're three lengths in front then of Tekna, who's third on the outside, or Don't You Think, rather, who's third on the outside of Luconi. Then came Tekna, who's second last, and whipping the field in was Out of Luck. It's Navy Nina to the side of the course now, 700 metres left to go, leading by half a length, trying to stop and start them. From Holy Flash in second, behind them in third we had Don't You Think, who's one off the rail covering up Luconi. Then came Tekna, and last of all is Out of Luck. They come up to the home turn, 450 metres to go. It's Navy Nina being felt for. Holy Flash is there to test, and the favourite's in hot water here. She's dropping away sharply, Navy Nina. So looming up now was Tekna with Don't You Think. Luconi trying to force into the clear, and down the outside comes Out of Luck. So down towards the 200 metre mark, moving up, Don't You Think takes the lead, just wants to roll out a bit. Out of Luck's trying to go at it. Laconi's there as well with Holy Flash. Don't You Think with Out of Luck driving over the top. Out of Luck bobbed and won. Out of Luck will beat home Don't You Think. Luconi third, Holy Flash was fourth. They were followed next in then by Tekna, and something must be up with Navy Nina. She's only just completed the course and finished a distant last.
0: All right, a competitive finish there in the end to round us out for the night. The 10 Out of Luck getting home over the top of everyone for Indiana.
2: So about to move over, in fact doing so now. For GRNSW, the feature race tonight was 6,500 to the winner. Field of Four, Zipping Seiko, the hot pot at $1.20. The brother to Zipping Ruger, who we see tomorrow night at Winnie Park in the City Qualifier, drawn box four. He's locked in by Jason Magri, and they're set to go. For GRNSW, $6,500 waits the winner, and they're off. Out well was Tarawai Sushi, shows enough speed to lead from Zipping Seiko's, punching the fence. Then came Fantastic Storm, and Vodka and Ice gets the one out, one back.

0: just where we get into our best work, Grace. This is where we crank open for the supper. I like that from you, Quinny.
1: Thank you, Brett. Easily pleased.
0: Very much so. No, outstanding job. Going to track down to see the confidence levels from the Price Kent Junior Yard via Tom about cash out, because the punters have been confident, haven't they, from the moment that we sort of got the final field this morning with the scratchings and all of that, the money has been strong for this horse.
1: Yeah, just pushed out to even money late in betting, but clearly the best backed.
0: Hang on, I've got to press refresh. We're out to even money now.
1: Yeah, you're going to go again, aren't you? I'm just going to refresh the big bets, knowing you're about to get involved.
0: Well, you know this isn't me, because it's not a round number.
2: That's true.
0: 2,660.
2: Impossible for Britt to be doing that. round even numbers only. But look, I know that Cash Out is a short price favourite here, but this is a race where there, in my opinion, there are genuinely three or four winning chances. Like, Ollie made a good push for Let It Beal on the mounting yard, and he's done nothing wrong in two starts this preparation. He's going really well. Castellito is the same. Like, her wet ground runs have been good. She might even go better now, getting away from that and onto firmer ground. So I think that I've got the favourite on top, but it's not as simple as, you know, he's a good thing here. It's a pretty competitive race.
0: Certainly looks that way. I'd love to know from the Graham Begg stable what that multi was, because clearly the staff are all pretty confident rolling in a few of these horses, and this mare was included in that. And she's very honest, so you can see exactly why that they would have some confidence about her tonight. Let's see how it all unfolds with Adam O.
3: Was beaten in town last time at 1,400 in the race won by Gafina. Now here's Let It Beal, another one who has been running well, and yet another who returned with a win this campaign. Its victory was at Sale and then beaten narrowly at the same venue last time. Powerflow Solutions bring us race number 7. Cash Out, clear favourite. Light switched on and they're set for the second last. Finance Shogun is in, ready to go. Light continues to blink on the stalls. And one of them's a little restless. Signals there and they're off. Keen Enough drops out the back. Let It Beal is second last, and Cash Out one of the first to get going. Finance Shogun's working across from a wide gate with it, and Happy Link's going to take a trail on the fence third. Castellito barking mad. Let It Beal and two lengths away to Keen Enough. So Finance Shogun is allowed to stride. No contest for the lead. Finance Shogun's going to get it outright. Cash Out's going to move to second, and Happy Link is pocketed third. A length and a half to Castellito, Let It Beal, then Barking Mad, and three lengths to Keen Enough. So coming across from the wide alley, it's Finance Shogun who'll lead them into the first bend, 800 metres to go. Does it by one length, favourite Cash Out in a good position. He's used to being there, one off the fence in second. And then comes Happy Link. She travels third with the other mare, Castellito. Let It Beal is next as they approach the home quarter. They're about to corner around the other bend, and then Barking Mad second last. And is Keen Enough now pulling out from the back. Finance Shogun clicked up a little bit in the lead. They come into the straight. Cash Out kept together. Happy Link's going for an inside run, sprinting at the same time. Castellito, Barking Mad, Keen Enough down the outside and Let It Beal. But Cash Out found the front, 200 to go, quick and well. Cash Out now length and a half on Happy Link. Make it two lengths. It's getting away, Cash Out. Cash Out is starting to blister. And away it goes by 3.5 lengths on Happy Beal. Happy Link just in front of Let It Beal, and then followed by Keen Enough running on at the end. They'll followed by Finance Shogun, Castellito, and the last couple to clock in include it and Barking Mad.
2: Well, that was a really impressive victory from the short price favourite Cash Out, and that's his third up start for the campaign, his second win this preparation. But gee, he looked good, Ollie. He settled in a nice spot. He travelled so well, and just when Jamie asked him to quicken with about 300 metres to go, he really let
4: 65 is delightful, peg number one. Two faking it. It's at $6 and all the rest are over the double quote. Richard's gone 1-3-10-4. 1-3-10-4. They're about to come forward for the running of race number 4. Let's head on track.
5: For what looks to be a very interesting free-for-all.

0: So they're coming up for a start. Delightful Peg, heavily backed into 165. Very smart mare, who's drawn to real advantage here. Has a real penchant for leading. Thanks, Steve. Faking it, the stable mate, very smart horse as well. It's drawn in two, Copycat Queen in three, Waterloo. Coming up is Magnificent, who can sprint home hard, Sweet Pins, Love Bite. Captain ravishing the outside with the scratching of Hotly Pursued. Maximum Rock on the inside. And they're racing, and Delightful Peg got away nicely in front of Faking It, and out wider is Waterloo as they press to this first turn. Maximum Rock is just in behind them. Faking It had a look to try and get the spot behind the leader. Maximum Rock is kicking up hard, though, to hold that spot. Faking It is now 1-1. Then Bettles Pride goes to the inside as they come around the turn from Copycat Queen and Court White. Tonight is Magnificent and looks to press on around the outside. Lovebite is back on the inside as they run down the straight. And then Mighty Ronaldo, who's got Sweet Pins, and Captain Ravishing, who's going to make a move as well as it comes around the outside. So past the post and the leader, Delightful Peck. Magnificent had moved into second place on the outside, and back on the inside is Maximum Rock. Captain Ravishing continues with the move around the outside. Lead time in 36.5. Back on the inside is Bettor's Pride, getting a soft trip for Callan. Three back the inside. Lovebite is on its back as they run into the back. Waterloo's going to end up 1-2 in a moment as Captain Ravishing has got to the breeze now. Then Faking It, who's drifted well back after contesting the lead earlier. Then Copycat Queen, Mighty Ronaldo and Sweet Pins and McDonald have it all to do about 35 metres off the leader. Past the Blue Bridge and the first quarter in 30.4. Coming up towards a home turn. Favourite in front. Trouble free at the moment. Delightful Peg heavily backed into 165. Captain Ravishing is fairly tough. Sits on the outside. Maximum Rock with that sit behind the leader. And Magnificent is 1-1. Down on the inside just behind them is Bettor's Pride. And then came Waterloo the stablemate. Love by pulling the inside. Further back is Faking It, Copycat Queen, and then came Mighty Ronaldo, and Sweet Pins is last. Past the post, 30.4, and then 30 seconds a second quarter, 60.4, well rated in front. Hall's got the favourite clear. Delightful Peg from Captain Ravishing, and third on the inside, Maximum Rot, then Magnificent. A run coming from Copycat Queen out wider goes around Waterloo. Bettors Pride the inside. Further back is Love Bite. Down the back straight they run. Delightful Peg in front of Captain Ravishing, no run. Maximum Rock the inside. Copycat Queen's out wider on the track. Waterloo is emerging three deep with cover as they come off the back in 28 seconds. Delightful Peg in front, holding them at bay at the moment from Captain Ravishing. Copycat Queen, no run. Maximum Rock coming through on the inside. Just needs some daylight. Travels okay. And then Magnificent, Waterloo and Bettor's Pride as they turn from Mighty Ronaldo. Delightful Peg in front, though. It's clear. Now trying to get the runners. Maximum Rock is starting to come through now. The leader, Delightful Peg from Maximum Rock, holding down second, and then came on the outside Captain Ravishing, but Delightful Peg never really looked like losing and won well from Maximum Rock, and third Captain Ravishing. Bettles Pride has run through nicely to grab fourth, then came Copycat Queen and Magnificent for the back. Love Bite, Sweet Pins, Mighty Ronaldo out wider from Faking It, and Waterloo last quarter in 27.5, home in 55.5. Number one is
1: Delightful Peg, 155 on the fixed and 160 on one pool. We are heading off to Bendigo for Grafton, I beg your pardon, for the running of race number seven. No, that's past start time, isn't it? It's Bendigo, I thought so. My apologies for that. We've got the Spring Cup final about to get underway, and House of Sin that's just been in scintillating form, $1.35. The tips here, Dan's gone 5, 1, 3 and 8. Let's head there and see how it goes.
2: Box twos, won 4 of 12. Shader Pales at $8. And then out to Ascend Geranium at 9, who was from box three in the Prelude, draws the pink in the final tonight. And then out to Poor Quimby, who's probably better than the form looks. He gets the red tonight. Green light, the Jared Larkin Spring Cup final, favourite in yellow. And away, House of Sins has got turned sideways, certainly after the start, but pressed on and is up on the outside of Exclusive Lee, who will lead around the first turn. House of Sin second. Poor Quimby stalks that pair in third. Going to Force Shade of Pale and a One Feather. Ascend Geranium, and then came Alligator Rock. And at the rear of the field as they head down the back straight was Alligator Rock as they come off the back. House of Sins has got to the lead. Poor Quimby can't try to run on. Exclusively drop back to third under pressure. Then came Shade of Pale into the straight. House of Sins is clear. And House of Sins is going to win the final.

0: Four lengths, second Poor Quinby, third close exclusively came again. Shade of Pale put in a dive, and right there also was One Feather. Ascend Geranium was next, and then came Alligator Rockin' and Gelky Road never really in at 37.684 for the time.
1: House of Sin for Anthony as a party. He picks up its 14th victory at its 28th start, and this time around wins the Spring Cup final. We are down at the start at Newcastle now for the running of race number 7 on the program. Craig's got 9 to beat 8, 10 and 7 here. 9 to beat 8, 10 and 7. You've got Reserve Bank number 5, $2.30 to $2.80. It's drifting, so can I say the Reserve Bank's not getting much interest? Okay, let's move on. Do we go to Upstream number 7, $3.20 from $2.90. Medium.

0: the fave. This is race 7. One to go after this. They moved up onto the gate nicely. Surprised we haven't had any rain yet here in Newcastle Town. They're just about set. Racing here on Wednesday night. This Wednesday coming our next meeting. They're set. There's the green light. Arms fold back and away they go. There's a few keen to lead. But sticking its beak in front now is Never No Blaze. On the outside of it was Elite George, and along the inside is Woopa. It's trying to keep the leaders back, although burning over from gate 6 is Bet on Polly to wrest the lead away. This leaves Woopa 3 back the inside now. Out 3 deep at the moment was Elite George. It can't, oh, in fact, it's in the 1-1. The one out 3 deep was upstream going forward. Further back in the field then along the inside was Media Mogul. It's 4 back the peg. And around it, next on the outside, is Reserve Bank, and then came behind them also was Double Lines. Behind them, Kiang Harlow's just up in front of those pair, and just last of all now is Sylvia Kay. They race down past the winning post. They got a lap to travel. Bet on Polly out in front. Upstream's on the outside at the leader's wheel, and they ran the first quarter in 27 neat. Third, trailing the leader at the moment was Never No Blaze, and then on the outside in the one-by-one position is Reserve Bank. It's up in the nice spot. 3 back the inside is Woopa. On the outside are runners next, Elite George, and now going into a gallop is Woopa, and they're trying to navigate their ways around it. In fact, they have. I don't think nothing was checked there. Along the inside next was Media Mogul, and then came further out on the track to Kiang Harlow. Recovering again is Silver K, and then on its outside and last of all, Double Lines, bar 1, the galloper. They run down the side 27.9 that third quarter, and going to the lead now is Upstream. It's in front by about 3 or 4 metres, but coming at it now is Reserve Bank, and they look like they're going to fight it out as they straighten. They've got about a dozen metres then further back as they turn into the straight by Bet on Polly, but halfway down the straight along the inside it's Upstream, on the outside Reserve Bank, but Upstream's got the better of Reserve Bank, and Upstream will take out the 8th race. Upstream beats Reserve Bank. I think 3rd will go to Media Mogul. It dashed home in front of Never Know Blaze, and then came further out on the track would have been Double Lines. Back to the inside next when they went across the line was Sylvia K. Further back in the field, third last Kiang Harlow, second last in the run was Bet on Polly, and pulling up quickly last of all was Elite George.
1: The Upstream, a good performance by it, picks up its 5th victory at its 54th start, and all credit to Reserve Bank, and no pun intended there. $1.70 for second. It really hunted down Upstream in the closing stage. It's just run out of space. Jason Witham here at Launceston for the 7th. Got the 1 on top, and the market sees the 5 little L as the favoured way. $2.60 to $2.40. Bail number 1, $2.30 to $2.60. You've got Last Tremble, $6 to $4.60. Irish Balloon number 6, $11. Duncan's gone the way of 1, 5, 4 and 2. 1, 5, 4 and 2. They're loading them away for the third leg of the quadrilla. Only got about 30 seconds or so of betting time left to go. Little L having its 10th start here today. 1 win and 1 minor to its credit. Its minor came at this track across 1600 on its last start, where it finished second after leading shortly after the start. Finished in second spot, beaten by 0.3. Let's head to Duncan for the call.
2: We'll be at 10 o'clock local time. Now, Open Sea is ready. White Star Susie about to join the line. Racing over the 2,000 metres here for this maiden class one. He's bailed, one of the popular picks being loaded away. And a Silver Flash completes the line at the 2,000 metres. Light flashing away. Gates are back. They're away into racing. Irish Bloom began okay off the inside. Last Tremble close and handy with Little L, White Star Susie and Bailed deeper out. To Silver Flash settles down second last and Open Sea at the tail. So they start to sort the order out at the 1700 with White Star Susie pressing on to find the leader. Bailed moves across to settle in second spot. Last Tremble third, the inside of Little L. Irish Bloom was next with two behind. They are De Silver Flash and Open Sea. So that is the formation by the 1,400 metres with Bailed pressing on now. And Bailed will take up the lead in second spot.

White Star Susie, Third Last Tremble, The Inside of Little L, from Irish Bloom, Open Sea into Silver Flash. They're by the 1,200 metres now, and Bailed shows the way for Craig Newitt. Out in the lead by a length and a half over White Star Susie, Last Tremble third from Little L. They're then being followed by Open Sea from Irish Bloom and De Silver Flash by the 1,000 metres. And the four-year-old gelding Bailed shows the way, still by a length and a half. White Star Susie is second. Last Tremble poking through along the inside in third place in from Little L, who's had a nice run in fourth spot. Open Sea was next from Irish Bloom, and De Silver Flash still remains at the tail end of the field, heading towards the 600 metres. Last Tremble fourth behind the leader from Irish Bloom, Open Sea and De Silver Flash. 500 metres left to travel. Bailed being joined by Little L, the favourite pair, go to battle inside the 400 metres. Last Tremble back in third spot. De Silver Flash winding up deeper on the track. They turn for home. Little L, the outside of Bailed. Back in third spot, De Silver Flash. It's Little L and Bailed by the 150. Little L just in front, but Bailed's trying to rally back the inside. Little L in front from Bailed, getting close to home. And now Little L starts to draw clear and races away to score by two over Bailed. Back in third spot, De Silver Flash from Irish Bloom. Last Tremble, Open Sea and White Star Susie. Erica.

First start, Cocoon prepared by Beck Morrissey. Riverdale Pixie, number two of the Candy Bar Heiress, is a two-year-old filly by Sebastian Kay. Kylie Sugar's the trainer driver. And Tinkered, at number four of filly by Father Patrick, Tyrone Abella. So Tyrone with two runners, Riverdale Pixie and Tinkered. Uncle Bill in

0: on, and they're racing, galloping out from two, or just after the start, Riverdale Pixie. Away quickly is Cocoon. Cocoon leads. Uncle Bill trotting up to second, looking for the spot behind the leader, but also wanting that same position as the Candy Bar Heiress as they make their way into the turn. Uncle Bill's going to get the space to drop in behind, so it's second. The Candy Bar Heiress is third. Then the Trout Cod from Delightful Rainer, 7 or 8 metres to Tinkerton. And after the early era, Riverdale Pixie is a long last. Into the back straight they trot. And a clear leader is Cocoon. It's out by about 8 metres on Uncle Bill. 7 or 8 metres away, the Candy Bar Heiress. Then the Trout Cod fourth. Fifth is Delightful Rainer. Last of the main group is Tinkerton, and a long gap to Riverdale Pixie. Lead time in 47. And Cocoon on top. Cocoon's a clear leader. Second is Uncle Bill. About 6 metres away in third spot is the Candy Bar Heiress. Tracked up by the Trout Cod. And then came Delightful Rainer. Back last of the bunch is Tinkerton. It's in sixth position, and its stablemate made the early era. And as a consequence, is a distant last, Riverdale Pixie. Cocoon leads. Into the straight, 1,200 to go. And the first quarter of the last mile, 32.8. Cocoon a clear leader. About 7 metres in front. Second Uncle Bill, third the Candy Bar Heiress, and then the Trout Cod. Delightful Rainer leaves the pegs and starts to slide up a bit closer. And Tinkerton gets the opportunity to track it forward, and right out the back is Riverdale Pixie. Into the final circuit, and Cocoon is the leader. Uncle Bill just edging away from the peg second. The Candy Bar Heiress can trail through third, the inside. Now into a break there was Tinkerton. And Tinkerton drops off the bunch as they go past the 800. 32-4 the second quarter, and it's Cocoon just in front. But Uncle Bill is testing it now, and it's Uncle Bill moving up to just poke its nose in front into the back. Cocoon the inside. The Candy Bar S is on the inside of Delightful Rainer, and then came the Trout Cod. Heading down the back straight, Cocoon still has the inside running from Uncle Bill, who's now just dropped the bit a little bit. There together, though, off the back straight in third position is Delightful Rainer. Next, the inside, the Candy Bar Heiress, and then the Trout Cod. Off the back, 30.2, third quarter. Uncle Bill hit the lead. Delightful Rainer's coming out after it, tracked up by the Trout Cod, and the Candy Bar Heiress in need of a run. Uncle Bill led on the turn. Delightful Rainer just went a bit skew-if, but balances up again, and the Trout Cod starting to run on. It's Delightful Rainer now with a Trout Cod, and the Trout Cod let loose, raced up, hit the lead, drew away. The Candy Bar Heiress getting out runs to second, but the Trout Cod comes away, and the Trout Cod goes on to win it easily. The Trout Cod 6 metres, second place goes to the Candy Bar Heiress, about 10 away third, I think kicking back Uncle Bill from Delightful Rainer, who got a bit wayward in the straight, and then came Cocoon, a gap back then to Tinkerton and Riverdale Pixie. 30.5 the final quarter, and the mile rate 24.4 for Aldebaran Park. Number six, it always travelled well, the Trout Cod, and really opened up in the straight. Number six by Majestic Sun out of Cosmonoid, raced by D. Gowdy, trained by Ross Graham and driven by James Herbertson, and at good odds, it was double figures, number six. The Candy Bar Heiress, number three, Kylie Sugar, second. She was able to get into the clear and hit the line really well. And Uncle Bill, number five, Brent Lilly and John Keldo in third. Delightful Rainer looked a good chance turning for home, but just...
1: 10 of 17 with five minor placings. And she's been brilliant since coming to Victoria. She won at Shep 21.82, 21.95. And then went 22.23 at Geelong last three runs ago. She is the favourite, but it's as open as it gets, as Impetuously now jumps back into favourite here on fixed odds at $4. She won the Emerald, and then she won a heat here in 23.52 from the Red. It was the fastest of the heats. She's won 9 of 17, 4 starts here for 2 wins. $5 sparring's been well backed here. Was very good in the heat, ran second to Impetuously. It's won 16 of 40. It's had 1 start here for that second placing. 5.50 Daddy Cool, second in the heat to Cumulate. Was a winner at Shep before that, beating Belly Rubs. He's won 32 of 73. And his record here is 4 starts for 2 wins and 2 seconds. $6 Cumulate, won in 23.65 from the Red. He's won 11 of 18 with 5 minor placings. And then you get to the old boy Matlock, who came back from retirement when he won the Veterans Final on Pink Diamond Night here back in June.

0: He's had two runs since. His heat was brilliant, 23.78. He's probably not drawn perfectly here in the red, but he will get accredit himself very well in this race, no doubt. He just loves racing, and he's back in another Country Cup final. He's now at $8. Outside of that, the two roughies are Dundee Sky, who won a very messy heat last week in 24.03. She's won 9 of 18. She's got a lot of ability, but it's going to be a tough ask for in this class. And Aston Rayner is very competitive as well. He won his heat 24.11. It is going to be flat out down the back straight here in this race. The Bendigo Cup final of 2026. It's as open as it gets. $4 the field. The favourite is the yellow, Askin Violet, just ahead of the seven, Sparring. The green light set for the Bendigo Cup final. And they're away. Flying out wide on the track was Sparring. There was speed from Daddy Cool and Cumulate going through. Dundee Sky's trying to get across. Matlock trying to push up behind them. Impetuously getting through. Askin Violet's deep. And then came Sparring and Aston Rayner, but it's Daddy Cool. Daddy Cool's 2.5 in front. Impetuously, he's coming after it. Impetuously, Daddy Cool. They hit it. Dead Heat. Oh, it's tight. Impetuously and Daddy Cool have hit it together. The Blues put in a huge dive. Sparring was next. Next across was on the inside was Cumulate with Dundee Sky. Further back to Askin Violet and Aston Rayner. And Impetuously has got up on the outside to win the cup. What a finish. Impetuously has nailed it right on the line. 4.27.3, a nose by a length. 23.713, a nose by a length. 4.27.3.
1: What a great call and what a race. Four wide into the first turn. Daddy Cool, Chris Johansson second. What can you do? Fair Dinkum, second on its last run, second now, and looked like it was going to get it on both occasions. Impetuously, number four takes it out. All credit to the kennel. $5.180 on one pool, $2.30 for second, $1.10 for the seven in third, 4.27. Ripper of a race. Let's stay in Victoria, head off to Cranbourne now for the running.
2: Beautiful things. The big bets popped up on the screen. It's a nice round, $2,500.
3: And I just saved myself some money because I didn't hear from Moot.
2: Perfect. Hey, there's still a couple seconds. Upstairs to Adamo.
4: And closing in on a start, here's the Volta. So race favourite, most likely she'll be coming from back in the field. Here's Attachments. Ollie Dernan in the saddle. Ladbrokes more on tow to win. Handicap 1,200 metres, lights flashing. The last, the Valley at Pakenham tonight. They're ready. Signals through and they're off and they left as one. Rich on Bubbles didn't have a lot of early speed and Attachments goes back. King West first out from Shyster. Persian Caviar, now Rich on Bubbles improves third. And then comes the Volta, who's second last, a little bit keen, and Attachments keeps it company. But King West is working to the lead. And with close to 800 metres to go, it's King West from Persian Caviar going to second, then followed by Shyster, Rich on Bubbles. The Volta is next. It's second last on the inside of Attachments. Down the side, an uncontested lead for King West. Persian Caviar has it in its sights, only a length away. Shyster is third, Rich on Bubbles. Here's Attachments pulling out around them, and the Volta is determined. Attached some two lengths away in a very patient ride, but she's about to make her move now through the field as they come into the straight with close to 400 metres to go. King West leads Persian Caviar, then Attachments, and now the Volta. She's come to the outside, but she still spots some five lengths as Persian Caviar now moved up to King West, who's not done with. It's Persian Caviar just, King West the insider head away, and then Attachments two lengths astern. Persian Caviar is now extending, and Persian Caviar came away to win by a neck on the line. King West did well in second and then came.

0: off, and she's remained at the back of the field throughout.
1: She's first up for another campaign. She's now a five-year-old mare. She's by Written Tycoon out of Black Caviar, and that was a really nice win. For a filly that, a mare, I should say, that jumped out really well ahead of this campaign, I was really taken with that most recent jump out. And, Ollie, I mean, King West, who's had a couple of runs under his belt, he went forward, he stuck on well, but there's probably a little bit of improvement in this mare too. This was a pretty game win first up.
2: Yeah, it was. She was first up. She looked pretty forward for a good run here. Like you said, King West was brave in front. They really controlled the race, settling 1-2. It looked like she was going to... win pretty comfortably, but King West made her work for it, but she did pull away late to have a nice win there.
1: What do we think about La Volta? The Volta, I should say.
3: And holding that very strongly, 12 starts, 4 wins, 4 minor placings, 3rd at Gloucester over 21.30 on its last run, and prior to that over 21.30 took out a race win. Having its first look at the distance, I suppose that's the only query, but we know how super strong this down by the seaside 3-year-old filly is. Miss Leopatra had a really good run last start, took out a win by 1.5. It was 155.3 the mile rate at Gloucester over the 21.30. Gary Hall Jr.'s got the steer there. Manuka Bay at number 11, $9.50 to $11. Fourth on its last run and a bit unlucky, one would think. And then you've got Ima Booty Shaker at $15 for it, $10 to $15. Richard's got the 6 on top. Richard Bell, he's gone 6 to beat 10, 12 and 2. 6 to beat 10, 12 and 2. And runners are almost ready to go for the 3-year-old W.A. Oaks at Group 1 level. Let's take you on track.

0: price we're getting for Skinny Dipper. They do rate as the two best chances, but that doesn't discredit others from causing an ambush, including Justice Smooth Mickey, who's 25-1. And I think she's as good as any of these horses, but her application is yet to mature, and it's just a question of whether she will have the right attitude to settle the race where it counts. Manuka Bay is 12-1 as well. She's been snapping at some of these Chief Hope's heels in the lead-up races, and if things go her way tonight, she could certainly play a part. Sovereign Jewel, something of a place chance and a knockout hope at best from gate number one. That's really given her a boost. And others in the race, well, the Bonds have got four in the contest, so there's not a lot between each of those representatives either. I'm a Booty Shaker and Cinch completing their lineup. Sky High Out is very fast. If things are run upside down for whatever reason, then she can be coming into play late. And a Precious Gem's been far from off the mark in recent starts. She's one to definitely include in your novelties. But on the face of it, there do look two big winning chances. Rich, the WA Oaks to be settled over the next few minutes.
1: Good on you, Hayden. And the field about to move up for a start for the Oaks. They're getting set. Skinny Dippin is the well-back favourite at $1.70. And we're just about ready to go. Feature of the night, the West Australian Oaks, they're set. Green light goes on, they're away and racing, and Skinny Dippin got away beautifully to race up to Sovereign Jewel. He's going to take the trail on it, and Sky Hyatta is back on the inside, gets to the pegs, and just ahead of it now is El Ray's Girl. Manuka Bay goes up in the centre nicely, and deeper out is I'm a Booty Shaker's on the move, the other Bond runner, and then came Precious Gem. Back on the inside is bailed away there. Justice Smooth Mickey has gone to the inside in the green colours. Off the inside, Miss Leopatra and Hall. Then I'm Category 5. About 6 metres away is Cinch, and Mass Attack from gate 9 went back to last. They're about to run past the stadium, and doing it well is Skinny Dippin with Sovereign Jewel second. Sky Hyatta's back on the inside, and covering up is I'm a Booty Shaker. Miss Leopatra's making a move around the outside. Manuka Bay staying in for the moment. Then came Precious Gem on the back of Manuka Bay. Further back is Justice Smooth Mickey in the green colours from I'm Category 5. Mass Attack

saving a lot of ground. Thrill on the inside and Cinch is back last. Down the straight, Skinny Dippin is out in front, leading by 5 metres to Sovereign Jewel. Miss Leopatra doing it tough. They seem to sprint up there. She saw it coming, Miss Leopatra, and Roberts just went for a bit of a sprint. 1:08 the lead time as they gone past the Birdcage. Sky Hiatta sitting 3 back the inside behind Sovereign Jewel. I'm a Booty Shaker racing 1-1. One out and 2 back, Monica Bay's always travelled well. Sits on the outside of El Rey's Girl. Then Precious Gem is covering up Mass Attack. Well back, Justice Smooth Mickey. I'm Category 5. And last of all is Cinch. They run off the back and run through the first quarter in 29.1. Skinny Dippin leads 1.5 metres. Miss Leopatra, the second favourite, is running second. Sovereign Jewel, the inside. Sky Hatter, 3 back the inside, being covered by I'm a Booty Shaker. Has to be reined up as the pace was on. Then came Manuka Bay, 1 out and 2 back. Back on the inside was El Rey's Girl from Mass Attack, Precious Gem, Justice Smooth Mickey. I'm Category 5, and last of all is Cinch. Past the post, Skinny Dippin, travelling boldly in the lead. They went through the second quarter in 28.6 after a 29.1. Skinny Dippin, the leader. On its back, running second is Sovereign Jewel. Miss Leopatra being tapped along. Sky Hiatta has been able to come away from the inside, but so Manuka Bay was forced to go 4 deep, but it's letting go with a really good run. And then came El Rey's Girl and Precious Gem running on. Down the back straight they run. Skinny Dippin, the leader. Manuka Bay has run up on the outside and got into a clear second with Precious Gem out wider. Sky Hiatta couldn't quite go with him, and then came I'm Category 5, 28.8. It's the bonds at the moment. Skinny Dippin in front, closing in though, Manuka Bay. Leader's going to have to kick, and it is. Precious Gem's out wider, then Sky Hiatta. Around the turn they run. Skinny Dippin, the favourite, in front of the Oaks. Manuka Bay giving strong chase. Then Precious Gem. Skinny Dippin, the leader, from Manuka Bay. Precious Gem, but it's a bond. Quinella in the Oaks, and the Duchess sends the favourite home. Skinny Dippin by 6 metres, Manuka Bay. 2.5 metres away, Precious Gem. 8 metres to Sky Hiatta. And then came running on Justice Smooth Mickey into fifth. I'm Category 5. Well back was El Rey's Girl, Miss Leopatra. Had to do the work, faded out of it. From Cinch and I'm a Booty Shaker, and Sovereign Jewel and Mass Attack. 28.6 last quarter. Home in 57.4. Mile rate 156.3. Number 6 is the winner, Skinny Dippin. Too good for them. Out in front, travelled really well. Good run, Manuka Bay. Number 11 has run second. And third place will go to Precious Gem, who's really consistent, always running on. Into third place, Sky Hatter did well for fourth. You could see those three behind Skinny Dippin streaming into the race, looking the only potential chances for a top four finish. They got right away from the rest of them. One that did make good ground was Justice.

Thank you, Boydo. Thanks for being with us tonight. This is the lucky last, the Tabat Pace. Runners rated up to 48, and they race here next Wednesday, coming Wednesday, racing here at the Newcastle Paceway, and it'll be followed up by

0: a Monday meeting. So Wednesday and then Monday. Here are the next two meetings at Newey. So they're about to be called forward. Thanks for being with us tonight, Simon. Always a pleasure working with you two guys. And they're about to be called up as DC Rockin' gets into odds on now at $1.90. Opened up at $4.20. Was trading around even money or just a bit better for most of the last 10, 15 minutes, but it's finally hit odds on. So they're starting to move up. Stealth Bomber, the first one to move forward for Lucas Rando. Wallaroy Boy moving forward, St. Caramara. Also moving up there is DC Rockin', A Gift from the Angels and Sweetly Spoken. The pole marker's chasing hard now. Out wide, the outside winger is Roxy Rock. Laurie D and Western Action in the Tabap pace. The lucky last at Newey. Horses rated up to 48. They're set. Ready. Green light twinkles and away they go. There's a couple keen to lead. Out wider on the track now, trying to get across was DC Rockin', and inside of it is Stealth Bomber. Over on the inside of those three were A Gift from the Angels, and then they've got about 8 or 9 metres further back to Roxy Rock, who got a nice start from the second line, moved up to fourth, but it's into a gallop now. Over on its inside was Wallaroy Boy, and also underneath them, St. Caramara gets into the running line. Back to the inside was Sweetly Spoken, still in a gallop going backward, Roxy Rock, and just in front of it now as they're about to turn into the home straight was Bring Your Best, and also there was St. Caramara. They race down the home straight, and out in front was DC Rock, and it's got a neat length now to the good of Stealth Bomber as the bell chimes. On the outside is A Gift from the Angels. Three back the inside was Wallaroy Boy, and Sweetly Spoken gets into the running line. Back along the inside now as they run out of that home straight would have been Bring Your Best, and then came further back in the field then to Western Action, and the last runner as they make their journey into the back is Roxy Rock. Down the back they go now, and in front along the inside is DC Rock, and it's in front by a neat length. Second along the inside, Stealth Bomber, and on the outside is a gift from the angels. It's being tracked up in turn now by St. Caramara, who's won one, and three back the inside, Wallaroy Boy. Back behind them next along the pegs is Bring Your Best, and then came further out on the track commencing a three wide run now, Laurie D. Inside of it was Sweetly Spoken, and then along the inside is Western Action, and tacked on still at the rear was Roxy Rock. They're about to straighten up a 28-3 third quarter. In front still along the inside, trying its best as DC Rockin'. On the outside now, Stealth Bomber off its back has run to the lead. On the inside now, coming with a big run is Western Action, but in front Stealth Bomber, and Stealth Bomber will win. Stealth Bomber first gets home to defeat. DC Rockin', almost a dead heat for third. Out wide, Bring Your Best, or along the inside was Western Action, and then came further back in the field to Roxy Rock. It actually beat a couple home after galloping.
1: Now Maximus

favourite, $1.55. Coming off a bit of a plane run for him last time out, but is a high quality pacer. Wicked Confession at 250. Words is good odds. She's a pretty handy mare, a fast beginner at 16. And 16 also for Always Be Blakey. Just about right. Into the straight, the mobile gate heads, they're ready to go. And the green light goes on, and the last is underway. And Wicked Confession began well, but not as well as Words, and Words quickly dashed to the front. Wicked Confession second, but it's away from the pegs and looking as if it might go up and take up the running now. In third position is Western Sonia Dor, who's the outsider of the field, as a Wicked Confession now puts its neck in front and extends and goes to the lead. In fourth spot is Sagano as they single out, and Always Be Blakey is back last. Into the back straight the first time. They have about 1,800 left to travel. And Wicked Confession is the leader. Second is Words, and then in third spot is Western Sonia Dor. Back and forth Sagano, and last of the five is Always Be Blakey. So along the back straight they head, and with 1,600 to go, the mare Wicked Confession leads from another mare, Words. A comfortable lead time, it was 46.8. Western Sonia Dor is third, Sagano the favourite is fourth, and last of the five runners is Always Be Blakey. They have 1,400 left to go, and Wicked Confession in control at the moment. It leads out from Words. Third is Western Sonia Dor, fourth is Sagano, and Always Be Blakey last about 25 metres from the lead. As they swing into the straight, they've got 1,200 metres left to travel. Alex Ashwood has Wicked Confession leading. It's the second favourite in front from Words. Third, Western Sonia Dor, Sagano fourth, and Always Be Blakey last of the five a lap out. 30.7 the first quarter, and they're into the final circuit. The leader is a Wicked Confession, just starting to lift the tempo a little. In front of Words, Sagano gets to the outside, strides up closer to them now. It's third outside Western Sonia Dor, and then Always Be Blakey, who will try to track home Sagano. 28.9, they've really quickened, and into the back they go. 28.9 for the second quarter. Wicked Confession, 3 metres Sagano, and they're moving along pretty quickly now. Words is third, then Always Be Blakey and Western Sonia Dor. Inside the 600, Wicked Confession.

0: And by about a neck, Sagano now breathing down its neck, gets level, goes on with it, puts its head in front, Sagano off the back, and draws a couple of metres clear of Wicked Confession. Words is third. Off the back they went 26-6 the third quarter, and Sagano goes on with it, dashes clear of Wicked Confession. Words to the outside, but Sagano raced away into the straight, is out by about 8 metres and extending on the mares Wicked Confession and Words, but Sagano has raced right away, is out by 10 with 100 to go, and it's a big win for Sagano. Sagano first, second Wicked Confession, a hit away Words, then back in fourth position is Always Be Blakey and Western Sonyador last of the five, 26-8 the final quarter, 53-5 that last half mile, and the mile rate was 154.9 for Aldebaran Park. The real Sagano turning up tonight and has won easily. Sheer speed down the back in particular, but that last half in 53-5, one away from the pegs, and highlights what a classy horse he is. A four-year-old by Poster Boy out of Frankincense, Clayton Tonkin the owner, Emma Stewart the trainer, Mark Pitt the driver. Multiple success tonight for Emma and Fora for Mark. Number one, second Wicked Confession, Alex Ashwood, and three Words.
1: It's the favourite. Second elect is the four, Oklahoma Bale, who was second at Warrnambool three starts ago. Midfield, it's now.

of 62. He's had one go here unplaced. He, $6 for Grey Grouper, who's coming off a win here, 23.82, two starts ago, and was fourth at Shepherd and a unique star last start. Won six races, and five of them have been over this trip. Moving in, race 10, the Alan Inglis favourite. It's Bubble Time at 260. 360 Oklahoma Bale, 550 for Doongalarau. The race after an amazing cup final, impetuously second last to leave boxes, but got there right on the line to win. Set to run, race 10, ready. And they're away, and it's Bubble Time. Jumped fairly well. Miss My Brother won the start. Oklahoma Bale's got speed. Doongalarau is pushing forward. A line of four. Oklahoma Bale's trying to cut across or getting checked there. It's Bubble Time, but kept the revs up. Doongalarau got to the lead. Grey Grouper's on the charge. Wider out was Poor Eden. Around the turn on the inside, Doongalarau tackled by Grey Grouper. Grey Grouper hit the front and came away to win it. It's Bubble Time second. Oklahoma Bale ran third. Fourth in was Doongalarau. Next across was Poor Eden with Heartland Rocket, Miss My Brother, and it was near enough to last with Poor Jaster in 24.192. Grey Grouper has got there to win it, has stormed over the top, beats It's Bubble Time, and third into Oklahoma Bale. Pretty tight and willing contest there. Doongalarau had got the front, but copped the pressure turning for home. It's 5-1, 4-8 on race number 10. And Grey Grouper has got there.

big drift. $9.50 to 23. 13 to 21. Dungala Rocket out in box number 7. So the runners have arrived over at the start here for the 10th. Fast class race of the night for the 3-4s. And Pawsive on for Sam Grenfell holds the call. Won't be long before these runners are called in for the third last. And the starting signals there. Slick Tommy, Idyllic James, Dungala Rocket. Second row, Poor Olympus, Our Patch, Pawsive on, and Fear the Beer. Odds are right, evens coming in. 10th from Geelong. Field is just about set. Green light is now on. They're ready to go. Racing. Winning the start in the centre was Our Patch. Beginning well, Poor Olympus trying to drive through. Dungala Rocket over to third and fourth, but wide was Fear the Beer. Next nearer the fence, Idyllic James from Pawsive on, who's back to second last, and then Slick Tommy in the straight, though, getting away. Poor Olympus opened up four or five on Idyllic James, and Poor Olympus won it. Beat Idyllic James, Pawsive on, Dungala Rocket, Fear the Beer there for fourth, ahead of Slick Tommy. And then there's Our Patch just clocking in now. 22 and 30 was the winner's time. 22 and 30 to the running of race number 10. Poor Olympus for Sam Grenfell will be the winner. Number 2 scoring at around $5.20 on the one pool, around $5.50 on the fix. Beats number 3 Idyllic James, who was looking for 3 on the bounce, and then Pawsive on the favourite drifted a long way back. Runs into third. So the interim numbers here are 2, 3, 6 and 7. 22, 27 was the run.

been the last race on the program. So runners are heading out. Something Dark's been absolutely stunning in two runs to date. Has put three on the bounce, winning over the 320 here twice, and one said Bulleye. Has got terrific speed. It's got a nasty draw, though. Rare Earth, unbeaten 2 from 2 over the short course, including an 18-13, which is about a length and a half faster than Something Dark has achieved over this same journey and course. So almost at the start. At the boxes now, Holly King arrives first. Sam Simonetta looking for a winning treble with True Promises and Chrissy's Wish. So the wings, all races back one race, the last now at 11:15. So about to move over for Poolworks Richmond, Rare Earth, a last start winner here in great time from box number 4 by Beef Kebab, who I think will be very hard to beat in the next race by Collision out of Mia. She's fast, and Rare Earth the favourite here. She's got a little bit of speed underneath, which is a concern, and I think the price is a little bit of unders at $190. You're getting $2 on the one pool. So runners are getting set for race number 9 at the 320 short course here. The reserve gets a start from box number 4, True Believers for Brad Richardson. As True Promises is placed away with Silver Tree Pop and Something Dark, Rare Earth goes forward with Spring Fred. True Believers, Ultimate Sin, Chrissy's Wishes in. They're all in. And here, Bear Our Starter places the light on. There's the wave. Stephen Kelly, the lure driver, after fixing the problem. And they're off. Out, well, Something Dark fired outside it. Rare Earth, the big guns, 1-2. Rare Earth hit the lead. Third is Silver Tree Pop going past it. Ultimate Sin, followed by Spring Fred. A long way back is True Promises, Chrissy's Wish, but Rare Earth off and gone. Up by 5 on Something Dark.

Trying hard, but it's all rare earth. Wait, Something Dark and 13 Ultimate Sin, followed by Spring Fret, many lengths away. And then came True Promises, followed by Silver Tree Pop. And then came True Believers and Chrissy's Wish at the back. 18 Evens, a really good run on this wet track tonight by Rare Earth, number 7, 1807. That's a PB. Breaking its previous by almost a length. 3 from 3 at the short course for Rare Earth, number 7. Came out positively. Sat outside of Something Darker, went straight past. Interim result 7, 5, 6, and 2. Winning margin 3.5.

betting legend, a PB of 25.12. But the money's been clearly into $1.80. Axel's runs 195 to 210. They dominate the market. Kachina Ripple's the next best at $19. One Pool, currently $2, Living Legend, to the good of Axel's runs, 230. Is that Pool updates runners at the boxes for the final event. Back here at Grafton on Monday for our next Northern Rivers meeting. 10 events there. New time slot, 2 on Mondays. Back into the twilight through summer. First race at 3:17 on Monday afternoon. Training on us tonight, doubles to Evelyn Harris and Des Winners. Because Evelyn rugs up Axel's run in this event. So 195 Living Legend now, $2 Axel's run. Not much between them. And not much between them on the score of times. Starting signals there, they move forward. Final event on the program. Good luck to all the supporters with their teams in the grand finals over the weekend, as long as you support the Knights, that is. As the green light's there. Set for race 10. Racing. Living Legend only fairly away. Axel's run the best to break the line. Leads early. Now Living Legend gets going to get up to second. Behind those Majestic Emmy, followed by Jane's Magic. Well back Kachina Ripple with It Was Ultimate Floyd and My Warrior. On the side, the leader is Axel's run. Out after it, Living Legend. He angles to the fence. They battle it out. Still in front, Axel's run. He's finding Axel's run all the way. Holds out Living Legend. Third was Jane's Magic. Five away to Kachina Ripple in fourth. Next was My Warrior, followed by Ultimate Floyd. Majestic Emmy at the tail in 25 and 10. Axel's run makes it four from four over the 450. Holding out Living Legend in the drive to the line. Two defeats, one. 8.92 early. 19.50 to the side. 5.60 on the way home. 25 and 10 is the gallop.

Big performance. It was a mile back in the field after the start. Got through along the inside and has nailed Daddy Cool, who did absolutely everything right but has been pipped at the post in the final of the Cup tonight. The second last, the Goldfields Catering Grade 5. Favourite Indy Grand here at $3.30. Winner at Geelong, two starts ago, has won 14 of 55. It's the top pick. Fendi Express kept safe from the inside draw. Was no luck at Shepparton last start behind Smaller Axe. It was its first run down this way after coming from Queensland. It's won 4 of 11. Gets back to the red tonight. 460 Heartland Bonnie has won 2 of its last 3. Both wins at Shep. It's won 8 of 34. 2 of them over this journey. And then out to 650 for Rock Eternal, who's won 10 races, 3 of them over this journey. The Goldfields Catering Grade 5, second last of the night here at Bendigo. Favourite is the green Indy Grant at $3.30. And they're just about ready to see them run here. Green light turned on, lure on the move, set to run, ready. And away, flying out from the centre was Heartland Bonnie. It'll lead early from Indy Grand, and going through was Rock Eternal with Fendi Express, who's hugging the paint. It's going to get room if it's going to squeeze through. Heartland Bonnie's out deeper and Fendi Express has got the inside. Rock Eternal, then came Indy Grand, Paul Zyler, well back Peaky Kalinda, Trenton's Empire, Trissa Bale in the straight. Fendi Express is in front, wide out Heartland Bonnie, but Fendi Express beat Heartland Bonnie, Rock Eternal and Indy Grand. Next in was Trenton's Empire with Peaky Kalinda. Then came Trissa Bale and Paul Zyler, and the time is 24.122. Fendi Express took the shortcut home. Heartland Bonnie, as is her.

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1: Thanks, Rich. And $2.60, the price of our Miss Bejeweled Chicken Win. She needs to settle and needs to get away with a little bit, I think. I went with Bet I'm Hot. I really liked that last run. She's getting back out to a more rational price now. She was $6.50 to $3.70, now back to $5. Love the way she was improving, approaching the home turner before her attentions were scuppered when she got into a scuffle with Sugar. And I think Sugar is another prospect in this race. She's improving, still learning on the job. I went 12 ahead of 8. Others in the race, Katama, she took a while to balance up last time, but she hit the line hard once she did. I think she would be benefited if she found the pegs here. I could see her getting behind the leader, if that is Miss Bejeweled. The Sea Siren's not a horse blessed with a heap of gate speed, so could be a contender.

coming up. So the field moving forward, Bettor together on the outside here. Thanks, Steve, and Sky joining us as well here for Tap Touch, three-year-old WA Oaks Consolation Pace. Tap Touch, big sponsors tonight, and they've had all their super picks in place, races 1 through to 5, giving the punters a bit of an edge here at Gloucester Park. So they move off. Getting set for a start here. Sugar drawn out in 8. Miss B Jewel pulling hard up to the gate. Katama comes up in a 2. Bet I'm Hot will be looking to get a nice run through. Livianne drawn inside of it. And the green light goes on. They're away and racing now, and getting away nicely is Not So Sweet going quickly. Also Katama, Miss B Jewel trying to kick up and coming through now. Better Together's out wider on the track. Is starting to press forward as well. Then came Bet I'm Hot, who's sitting up on the outside. The inside is the Sea Siren, who got dragged back in the field. And then came Livianne, the inside. Further back in the field over on the pegs, bailed away there is Leonarca. They really scorched that first couple of hundred. Now having to go back there was Sugar and also Ma Petite Dame up on the outside. Caught without cover there is Bet I'm Hot, and it's certainly looking for some cover. Dylan is having a real look around here, but there's just nothing on offering at the moment, and the leaders are getting away with a bit up front, with the leader Not So Sweet leads the way, has a $9.50 chance, really flew out the gates for Roberts and led from Katima. Racing in third, Better Together got over from that wide draw. Next of all is Miss Be Jeweled on the inside, and further back in the field is the Sea Siren. Nothing really coming off the pegs at the moment. Well, now the Sea Siren is and went a bit erratically there, really wanted to shake the head around, and now getting a nice run is Bet I'm Hot through into the 1-1. Down on the inside is Livianne. Well back in the field is Nod From Above on the outside of the bolter Leonarca, and back second last is Sugar on the outside of Ma Petite Dame. So going into the back, 1.08.3 was the lead time, and a little bit keen up front. Not So Sweet led by 4 metres. Moving up now, Sugar around the outside, 3 wide's going to get up outside the leader. Goes for a sprint again here, Roberts, to make Hall once again work harder. And Sugar goes up outside the leader.

0: I'm hot. He travelled well into the race. One out and two back. Miss Bejeweled. Well, it's just buried away on the inside. It's going to need enormous luck from there as they come up towards a home turn. And Sugar putting some pressure on Not So Sweet. And that's an omen, Quinella. Well back is Not From Above as they come into the straight from Livianne. Next of all, Ma Petite Dame and Leonarca. 31-6 the first quarter after that quick lead time. And just in front is Not So Sweet. Up on the outside is Sugar. Racing third, Katama sitting behind the leader. Emily Savalco looking for a double. 30.6 was the next quarter. Over on the outside is the Sea Siren, who's 1-1. Bet on Hops right on its back in the 1-2. Better Together back on the inside. Well back is Miss Bejeweled, and the rest are being headed by Nod From Above. Into the back they run. Not So Sweet just in front. Sugar the outside running second. Then came Katama. Over on the outside is the Sea Siren. Bet on Hops about to let go with its run as they come off the back, and then Better Together. Miss Bejeweled looking to get onto the back of Better Together. They still haven't made their runs though. 28.6 the next quarter, and the leader is Not So Sweet, just got away a little bit now, led by 4 metres. Running second is Sugar with Katama, letting go Bet on Hot out wide, trying to go with it, the Sea Siren, as they straighten up, and coming with the runs now, the Sea Siren and Bet on Hot's right down the outside, finishing brilliantly. Bet on Hot's all over the top of them, has raced to the Sea Siren. Bet on Hot takes the lead, travelled really well and came home to win from the Sea Siren. Third in was Sugar and fourth Not So Sweet, and they were followed by Miss Bejeweled out wide. Katama back behind them near the inside, one off. Lanaka got through late, not too far away was Livianne, and then Nod From Above, and last home is Ma Petite Dame. Last quarter in 28.9, they've come home in 57.5. Top win. Jet travelled, it really travelled
1: here for the second last, so they're about to load them up. Poor Giuseppelli's the favourite for Sam Grenfell. In they come. Lucite, Poor Zany, Nebula Bale and Imposter. The reserve will go to box number 7. Even line, Poor Jezebel. Dungala, Shane, Zipping Sweeney and Apawa Elvis. They are just about right to go. Green light is on. Race number 11. Second last from Beckley Park. They're set. They're racing. Very level line to leave. Beginning well was Poor Jezebel towards the inside. Drives her under Poor Zany and Nebula Bale. And now Nebula Bale sped around to the top. Zipping Sweeney got the ride to second from Poor Jezebel. Three to Mukai to Parva Alvis. Poor Zany. Well back Dungala. Shane Imposter in the straight. Nebula Bale in front, led by a length. Poor Jezebel comes out for a late challenge. Nebula Bale won it. Beat either Poor Jezebel or Mukai, who got going along the fence. And Zipping Sweeney was deep.

0: you here. Second line will be Alira. There's been some money for her from box number two. She'll need to lead to win. Fantastic Tarek in box four. Beef Kebab doesn't quite run out of 320 metres, but she's got plenty of pace from box six. And Darren Ferguson seeks a double from box eight with $311. Just about set to go. First line in, second line move forward. And they're almost set for race number 10. They're now ready. Green light is on, Lure in motion. Field of eight to run here, they're ready. And racing, out well, out wide, 300, show speed to lead from Beef Kebab against the second railing up and then checked off heels. Third miss down under, then Articulate, followed by Fantastic Tarek. Evoker's Star, Flying Seabold got in the ball, then Alira. 300 lead on the home corner from Beef Kebab and Darren Ferguson, a winning double. 300 won it by two and three parts to miss down under, second, third in Beef Kebab and fourth in. It's a photo finish, give it to perhaps Fantastic Tarek in front of Articulate. A breakaway to Alira, then Evoker Star towards the back, Flying Seapole. No luck tonight in the time, 18.52. 300, four wins now from 28 starts here at the short course. Time 18.52, first put 2.19, 7.73.
1: I won't be surprised to see her in the first three.
2: Now, wait for this, the third mover, Honourable Member. She is the best weighted. She carries 50 kilos. She comes off some decent form lines. And four lengths, just over four lengths of Clean Z last time, is better off by 9.5 kilos. That run over course and distance.
1: That swings it right round. So the small punty or 10 rand punter out there, this is the value in the race.
2: Yes.
1: Take the seven to in your exacta with the favorite for sure, at least. That two runs back, she was carrying 58. Another dance for me was carrying 60. It was only 2 kilos difference. And she finished 2.5 lengths behind Another Dance for Me.
2: She has got the ability.
1: She's got the ability.
2: Yes, she definitely does. Yeah. She can use that weight today. And yeah, she's possibly the horse that worries me the most for Clancy's chances this afternoon. They are loading. Number two, Oncidium, also got to get a mention of some very steady and consistent form and course and distance suited.
3: Thank you very much, they're loading. Wishes and Dreams, Royal Missy, Clay and Z, they're installed. Honourable Member about to load. Dry Sand, Fantine and Oncidium, the last one. Fantine is in there working with Oncidium. Vet's just having a look at number four, Wishes and Dreams, coming through.

So the other runners seem to be standing quietly. They are working on backing Wishes and Dreams out of the gates. The vet is on hand to have a look, trotting it out.

Rider remounting. Number 4 suitable to race. So number 4, Wishes and Dreams, is fit to run, and on Oncidium they'll be the last two to load. So Wishes and Dreams to reload, and on Oncidium will be the last one. Just about set. Ready? They're off the way in racing from the 1600. And on the inside, Honourable Member was fast away, but quickly Oncidium going off in search of the front. And Fantine, wider out on the track, goes off to lead them, but a little bit keen is Fantine. And that leads by a length and a half. From in second place.

Klein Z is racing one from last and about five lengths off the lead, and four lengths to Royal Missy at the tail end of the field, and they race about 10 lengths off the leader. They race down towards the halfway point, 800 metres out. Fantine is the front runner by a length. From in second, Streisand on the outside. Oncidium holds the running rail back in third place. They followed by Wishes and Dreams in fourth. Honourable Member Neckaway fifth on the inside in yellow and pink. Then further back is Klein Z. Black Sleeves and Cap got five to go, and four lengths to Royal Missy. They are homeward bound. They got 400 metres from the judge. Fantine leads the way from Oncidium. Streisand, Klein Z on the outside has quickened up very well and has come through to take over the lead. Klein Z from Fantine. Then came Wishes and Dreams. Oncidium further back in the field, but she's got them all chasing now. Klein Z, two lengths in front of Fantine, and that will be seven in a row for Klein Z. Fantine second, Wishes and Dreams third, then further back, Honourable Member Oncidium, Streisand and Royal Missy was a long way back.

placings. So they're the three under double figures. Big odds the rest. $10 for Good Odds Rocky and $11 for Wilbert. Starting signal given. Moving in for the last on what's been a great night here at Bendigo for the Cup. Impetuously writes her name into the history books with a big win right on the line, knocking off Daddy Cool. Green light, race number 12, Sportsman More Places, we're set to run. And away, there was good speed out wide there from poor Tiffy, and she's carving across. Weaponry's going through along the inside, is going to try and push up and keep her out, and she will. Weaponry goes through, wider out was Heartland Buddy, and then came past the Pepper from poor Ortiz. Well back, poor Ortiz got dragged down there. Good Odds Rocky over the back of it. Wilbert was next. Poor Tiffy's got the lead. Heartland Buddy's coming through. Heartland Buddy took the lead and won the last. Heartland Buddy's beaten Weaponry, and poor Tiffy's run third. Fourth home was poor Ortiz, then came Good Odds Rocky, Miss Tiggy Winkle. Wilbert was near enough, the last with Past the Pepper, 24.154 the time. Number three, Heartland Buddy wins the last for Jason Formosa at a huge price. Weaponry had gone through to take the lead. Poor Tiffy was battling back, and in the end, it was Heartland Buddy who had the last shot at them and gets the win. 3-1-8-6. 3-1-8-6 are the numbers on the last. 6:51, 11:28, 12:87, 24:154 is the time. 3-1-8-6. Weaponry had got to the lead, put a couple of lengths on poor Tiffy, and then she, had a look around. That was the issue. I wondered what had happened. I was looking at the back half of the field and didn't exactly see what had happened to Weaponry, but certainly a loss of concentration there. The winner was...

0: in 22-43. Number two is a late scratching here, Monkey Magic, due to injury. Field of six. Hong Kong Fui, $9.50. Zatara's Image, $6. Tarawai Lock, $2.45. Sunset Goddess, $3. Brave Annie, $8.50. And Sunset Oyster, $15. Sky Channel is still showing that Bunbury is coming up, but Bunbury trots have been abandoned. The mobiles, there were two mobiles, and they're both broken down, basically. So very, very unlucky there for the connections of horses in races four onwards at the Bunbury trots tonight, but they're off. And we're moving in here for the seventh at Mandra. Tarawai Lock, the favourite, 220, very fast dog with a clear run. But there's a lot of early pace in this race. They're off. Beginning quickly, Brave Annie punching up Zatara's Image. Sunset Goddess, Hong Kong Fui. Tarawai Lock with only one behind him, and that's Sunset Oyster. Zatara's Image joined by Hong Kong Fui. Three lengths away, Tarawai Lock beginning to burst into open space. Hong Kong Fui's in front. Tarawai Lock's going to fly late. Hong Kong Fui, half a length, Tarawai Lock, Sunset Goddess and Sunset Oyster. And then Zatara's Image and Brave Annie, 22-51. Number one, Hong Kong Fui, hangs on. Glenn Curry, Clayton Wilson, a daughter of Kinloch Bray out of Rockin, Georgia. Tarawai Lock was a mighty run. A mighty run. Just didn't have enough room. Went for the inside. Goes down by about half a length for Cosi D'Agostino. Will be.
1: And another one who outperforms the market, as does Lewis Kent, Pat Millman, very much Henry Callan. Lucas Murphy as well, who's very good value for five. So there's a few names there from the saddle, and that could be important in a finish. Sun and Sinecastle City about to move in. Halfway through loading, Tech's about to go forward. Bold Impact, Danik, also La Quinto waiting. Norcross Brow, Rock Opera documenting, Thapa VC. They're all amongst the horses that are yet to go in. In goes Norcross Brow. Tex over on the far side is moved in as well. Who Wants Me is next. Bold Impact is in. So we're down to about the last four or five now. Rock Opera yet to go forward. La Quinto, old documenting. Danik and Thapa VC are the five that are yet to go forward. In goes Danik. In goes documenting. La Quinto goes in as well, so we're down to the last couple, I think. Maybe just one now, Thapa VC. Thapa VC will complete the line. Thapa VC. His 82nd career run, had 15 successes to his name. He goes in, all in. And they're off. Seven furlongs is the trip, and very slow into stride was Abil Al-Kabir up the centre. Son is one of the first to show, and also alongside Son on the far side is Norcross Brow. So Norcross Brow settling down at only a steady gallop from Kimiko Glory and Son. They're tracked by Danik towards the rail in company with Who Wants Me. Thapa VC is on the fence as well. Zulu Chief quite keen up the centre of the racecourse in company with the Bitter Moose. Bold Impact shouting for a little bit of racing room there as it gets tight. Chirimiri in midfield with Rock Opera documenting Sinecastle City. Tex at this stage, Green Jacket on the left-hand side with Kaleidoscope Eyes, La Quinto, Tolstoy, and the show starting Zabil Al-Kabir. So out in the lead, Norcross Brow leads them past the halfway stage, attended by Kimiko Glory in the white and red, Sun in the pink, and Who Wants Me between horses. Then behind these is Danik, Zulu Chief, and Tex towards the centre, documenting in the orange, looking for a little bit of racing room. Who Wants Me under Lucas Murphy has gone to the lead, fully two furlongs out. Norcross Brow now under pressure, Kimiko Glory, then behind these, Danik, Bold Impact, Rock Opera, met a fair amount amount of trouble there, but Who Wants Me has gone for home here and is clear by four lengths or so. Danik from the ridden along Norcross Brow. Rock Opera, who got some interference, is staying on strongly. Then Thapper BC, but it's Who Wants Me who's out clear from Danik and Rock Opera. And towards the line, Lucas Murphy rides a winner at Ascot in the Raymond Anderson green colours. Danik, Rock Opera tight for fourth between Sinecastle City and also Bold Impact. They were away from Tolstoy, who made late ground.

0: Hurricanes, Thunder and Big Mako. Odds are right, evens coming in. This is race number 12. Nearly set. Green light is there. They're ready to race. Set and away. Winning the start nearer the inside was Frankie's Last. Beginning quickly, Ultimo. And Ultimo charged over to go to the lead from Frankie's Last. Getting around to third was Cade's Thunder. A real jam in behind the leader. Big Moko deep ahead of Kalinda Pops. Lucky spin centre field. Then Bowden and Dream Lucky around the turn. The leader is Ultimo. Out by two lengths is a wall chasing led by Frankie's Last. Ultimo clinging on. Ultimo won it from a four-way go. Bowden was getting through on the inside. Frankie's Last was there with Cade's Thunder deep out. Lucky spin one from the outside. Then Big Mako, Kalinda Pops and Dream Lucky in 22 and 81. No doubt about the winner, but the judge will go to work on the minor end. Bowden was sneaking up on the inside. Cade's Thunder was there with Frankie's Lass. So seven will win. At around $7
1: for our penultimate race on the program. At the start here, at the boxes for Bernie Burrow at start, the pathways. So about to move over, all races back one. So the last now at 11.15. So Ultimo wins at Geelong, $5 fixed on the one Pearl at 7.10 and 2.30. Gee, this will be some training effort if Wayne Carr can get hypersensitive home in box number five. Two runs in 2 years and has been beaten a furlong on both those.

at Falconbridge. And Hypersensitive draws box number 5 and resumes tonight from a long break. Number 5 here hasn't raced since April. Before that, Australia Day 2025. Light and Lewis set to go on the penultimate. They're ready, set, and racing, and out fast Evoker Madness, railing up Heartstyle Ruby in the middle. Lord Lehigh's charging into it, followed by Zipping Ursula. Outwater is Hypersensitive, followed by Fintana's Dream. Aussie Lantern, Acknowledge Me, but Lord Lehigh's put 7 or 8 lengths in front of Zipping Ursula, and Joy Morton wins with Lord Lehigh in a romp. Beat Zipping Ursula and Evoker Madness, followed by Aussie Lantern, Fintana's Dream, Heartstyle Ruby, and then behind them came back with those was Hypersensitive back towards the tail of the field, and the race time is 18.4. Lord Lehigh has bolted in here for Joy Morton number 3 at start number 8, breaks through here at the short course at Richmond in 18.45, and that's a PB as well by 2 lengths. Interim result 3, 4, 7 and 2. Winning margin 5 1/4 by 1. First split 2.17, 7.71. Home in 10.74. 8.

Thanks, Steve. Thanks, Hayden. And the field moving forward here. Texas Banner drawn in two. At the favourite, I'm Stealthy. The clear favourite. Really on the rise, this horse. And we're close to a start. Set. Racing, and I'm Stealthy has come out very nicely indeed to lead early. Straight onto its back early on is Texas Banner. Now getting to the inside there was Signature Street was able to drop three back the inside as Proposition Joe just looked for the cover in the moving line there, and D-Mac went up on the outside. And in turn going forward is the other Bond horse. Have Time for Mickey, and it's going to get up outside the leader. Back behind them, back second last or third last is Bet or Behave, who's over on the inside, being covered by He Is Talking, and Ideal Beach forced to go back to the tail of the field. So down the back straight they run, and the leader is I'm Stealthy. Leads by a metre and a half. On the outside, Have Time for Mickey running second. Racing in third spot is Texan Banner, and fourth is D-Mac, and Signature Street is over on the inside. And it's being covered by Proposition Joe. One of the other Bond runners is racing in the blue and pink colours and is about fourth from last. Better Behave with Ideal Beach, and back at the tail of the field is He Is Talking. So into the straight they run, and I'm Stealthy is coming down the straight at a moderate tempo, leading by a metre.

0: time and out in front, I'm Stealthy. Leads by 2 metres. Have time for Mickey. Texas Banner's back on the inside, racing third, and I'm Stealthy's running fourth. And then Signature Street, who's over on the inside, being covered by Proposition Joe. Bet or Behave is on the inside from Ideal Beach for Madison Brown, is second last, and He Is Talking is last. Past the stadium, first quarter in 30.4, and it's I'm Stealthy just in front. Have time for Mickey on the outside. They go nose for nose. 5 metres to Texan Banner, who's racing in third spot. D-Mac is running fourth, and Proposition Joe is fifth on the outside of Signature Street. Down the straight they run for Bet or Behave for Aiden DeCampo. Second last, Ideal Beach, and He Is Talking. There's been no change in the order. About to come past the post, and I'm Stealthy in control, leading a metre and a half. Just time for on the outside. Have time for Mickey running second. The second quarter in 29.4. So still haven't really sped up here. Texan Banner on the inside, put under pressure there. Have time for Mickey. Racing in fourth spot is D-Mac, and then came Signature Street, followed by Proposition Joe, Better Behave, Ideal Beach, and He Is Talking. Really sprinting hard now, and I'm Stealthy leads by 2.5 metres. Have time for Mickey, sticks on well. Racing third is Texan Banner on the inside, and next of all is D-Mac, then Signature Street, followed by Proposition Joe. Up towards the home turn, 27.2. Oh, trouble there. Galloping Texan Banner from in behind the leader, getting knocked over with Signature Street as they turn. And the leader is I'm Stealthy, clear from halftime for Mickey, who's running second. D-Mac is racing in third spot, and they're clear from Proposition Joe. But I'm Stealthy is doing it well over the final stages. And I'm Stealthy races home to win it well by 3.5 metres. Halftime for Mickey, just hanging on D-Mac for third. Proposition Joe and neck away, a good run fourth. And then came Ideal Beach. Well back in the field was Bet or Behave, and He Is Talking. Texan Banner had that gallop and knocked over Signature Street. 27.3 last quarter after a 27.2, 54.5, 157.9. So sizzling home, this very smart three-year-old, I'm Stealthy. Have time for Mickey, boxed on well.
1: Sarah Melody, $3.80. Aussie Brook, $9. Frogs Manelli, $13. And Sunset Agrippina, $18. They're going behind the boxes for the eighth event. Farmer Russell to run favourite. The quaddie should pay. You need 8, 2, and 1. Number one returning 330. Two is over 2,600. Three is over 4,200. Four is over 1,600. Six over 4,000. Seven over 4,400. Number eight is over 2,900. They're about to move in. Farmer Russell. He's been a magnificent greyhound for a very long time. He's won 28 of 89. He'll turn four in December. So he's not that old. He's just had a lot of starts. And he loves the red. He loves Mandra. And that's why he's $1.65 against this terrific field. Ready, race eight. Second favourites in blue, Sheeran Melody. Green lights on. Heat four of the chase. Racing. First away, Sunset Agrippina. Oh, Farmer Russell's gone amiss. He's out the back. The leader is Sunset Agrippina. Over Rico Boom, Sheeran Melody, Aussie Brook, and then came another Jimmy. Farmer Russell looks to have broken down. Frogs Manelli out the back as well, and Sunset Agrippina's going to win by a cricket pitch. She's a mile in front. Sunset Agrippina wins it by four. Sheeran Melody, Aussie Brook, Frogs Manelli, and then another Jimmy, Rico Boom. Now, Farmer Russell, he made ground at the end. He made ground on them, so maybe he hit the rail or something. Maybe he's not injured. But he was only five or six off the second last dog, and halfway he was a good 15 off them. So he might be okay. I'll have to have a look at the replay. 8, 4, and 6, the trifecta numbers. Sunset Agrippina, David Hobby takes it out. Now, looking at the replay, Farmer Russell looked like he did go amiss.
2: Sacred Rhythm to come in as well. Still three. Followed by Lead to Gold. Next is Low Country. Decem Caroline now. The last two go in then, Cosmocrat and also Sable Island. Sable Island, Harry Davis's mount. Stall 8 will be the last. Almost set then.

for the Roxburgh CIC EBF Restricted Maiden Stakes. They're off and racing over five furlongs. Couple missed the break. Classic Bellini on the outside and Lead to Gold in a mid-draw also slowly away. Desem Caroline starts brightly. Sable Island on the outside. Low Country right between the two of them, but short of room there as Anna Bellardo held her position on the outside. And also Fala Glory showing pace towards the inner. The next one is the outsider of the party, Cosmocrat, in sixth place. Classic Bellini's now just ahead of Sacred Rhythm, who's bumped along. Lead to Gold being the back marker as they now move on and fly through the halfway point of the race. Desem Caroline leading by a neck or so from Sable Island in second. Fala Glory's third. Low Country next.

all. Decem Caroline, the leader inside the final furlong. Decem Cosmocrats running an absolute stormer on the far side. Decem Caroline sees it out, though. Wins from Cosmocrat at huge odds. Great second run there. And then behind those, a tight battle for third. Low Country past the line together with Sable Island.

0: Wild Fig. I know it was 2000. I know he's bred to get the 2000, but it's the mile that he really enjoys. All four of his career wins coming on Polly, and three of them over course and distance. Super consistent. This horse is going to be right there again. Strong form lines as well. Look at that. 2 out of 9, 2 out of 6, and from only one runner so far in his last form line, it's already produced a winner.
1: Yeah, and it just shows you those 2 seconds to Clancy. We saw what happened in the previous race as well. And always making late headway. Huge runner. Just getting you a price quickly, 13-2. Nadine telling me now that number 2 scratched.
0: Yeah, right, number 2 has been scratched.
1: 2 has been scratched down at the start. Thanks, Naze. Move quickly then on to a couple of the other runners. Let's go to number 8. We didn't have this in our selections, Johnny Drama. Well done, Zitz. This horse moved really well today, stretched beautifully.
0: Neil, I must say, really loved the way he went down. He had excuses for his last, even his penultimate. I do think so far he's gotten the closest on grass, but I'm definitely going to say the way he went down, he could be capable of a minor check.
1: He definitely could do that. And just remember, there is a scratching, the 2 comes out, so there will be deductions with regards to the fixed odds again. Let's quickly go back to a couple of the runners. 5, Action America, hard to ignore on that form, I suppose. And that last run against Stronger was crucial. And they dropped the crop, the whip, in the race as well.
0: Yes. And look at the ground that he ate up. He was the fastest finisher. He was taking on an average merit-rated field of 93 that day, usually having raced in mid-70s and even lower. So, yes, although today he takes on still a little bit higher than he would actually enjoy, he's well down in class on the last lot, loves the mile. And I hear a little something in Jean's voice when he talks about this horse. And Action America, if it was turf, he'd be right up in my selections. But I'm still going to say include for quartets.
1: All right, they are starting to load. We won't get everything else mentioned, but number 9, Policy of Truth, is shortened the most, and he is currently your fixed odds favorite. Nicky.
2: Thank you very much, Neil and Nadine. Logan Averde's in, so too is Too Late, My Mate, and also Johnny Drama. The race over 1600, note that Porfirio was not striding out on the front, and that's why it was scratched. Number 9, Policy of Truth, is loading. So Policy of Truth comes up next to load, is above the horizon. Above the horizon, about to come in. Above the horizon loads. Joker Man, Johnny Drama. And Anatolian Silver. Anatolian Silver's in. Joker Man and Johnny Drama will be the last to load. 1600 meters set. And away they go. Along the inside, Laguna Verde, Too Late, My Mate, is going up handy as well. And Too Late, My Mate, goes off to the front after the first 200 meters, 1400 meters to race. Leads by 2 from in second place, Policy of Truth. On the inside, Laguna Verde in the orange is a half a length away. A length in to Joker Man, red sleeve, striped cap, traveling nicely under Faree, just midfield. Then Johnny Drama a length back, followed next by Action America. They break a length to Anatolian Silva on the inside fence, and above the horizon is a half a length away at the back end of the line. As they head down towards the 800 meter mark, they've covered half their journey, and Too Late, My Mate, the front runner, by about a length and a half. Policy of Truth is second, Laguna Verde third on the fence. They followed by Joker Man towards the outside, then 2 lengths to Action America in the dark blue outside of Johnny Drama in the black on the rail. Above the horizon makes an early move behind those, and Anatolian Silver under pressure at the back. They swing for home. They leave the 400 meter marker behind them, and Too Late, My Mate, is the leader. Joker Man looks to move in on the inside. Policy of Truth is on the near side in the blue, trying to get into it. Then above the horizon is also unwinding a run. Too Late, My Mate, is still the leader from Joker Man down the inside. Then Policy of Truth, then Laguna Verde, but Too Late, My Mate, still holding on. Policy of Truth coming late. Too Late, My Mate, got there from in second, Policy of Truth, then came Laguna Verde and Joker Man further back in the field.

Failed. But its last few, it hasn't beaten one home. But it was in an M1 through M3 Masters, beaten just 3¾ behind Mapunga Shine. Ran down the track at Bulleye in a free-for-all behind Tornado Ethics, and down the track behind Creeping Tiger. This is a lot easier than that. 1-4 start to go from box two in decent time at Bulleye over the 340 metres. Records only steady, but 11 wins from 100 with 31 minors, but at the track and trip, the form is poor. It's the only concern I have. She's Our Joy can run a ripping race, but she's a keen rider and she's drawn out off the course here. They look to be the ones. I think Appenway gets a lovely draw in box one, and Major Soko and Cheeky Slaw the other chances. There's a blowout. I think Sol Panoramic can win around the $17 mark. So runners are getting set for our last on this Friday night. Johnny Groove places Major Soko in one or two for Troy Villa. And they're just about set. Bear Our Starter places the green light on. And Lua rolls for the final time on this Friday night. Seven to run. They're set. Lid flies. Fast away, Major Soko, and found the aluminium. From Sassy Cross, one off the fence, and third is Cheeky Sloy on the rail. And two lengths away to Golden Blend, winding up. Then Sol Panoramic, She's Our Joy, and Appenway. Off the back, Sassy Cross took over from Major Soko. Cheeky Sloy, Golden Blend can't win from there. Sassy Cross kicked away from Major Soko. It's all Sassy Cross attacking the line, and won it from Major Soko and Golden Blend. And then came Appenway, Cheeky Sloy, Sol Panoramic, and She's Our Joy at the back. Time around 23 seconds for Sassy Cross, number 5. Stephen Francis wins the last in 23.06, around $10 fixed and $12 on the one pool. Beats 2 Major Soko and 8 Golden Blend, 4th to 1 Appenway. The interim result, 5, 2, 8 and 1. Winning margin 3.5 by a half. First split 6.73, 11.9, 11.16, and 23.06. Win 2 at start number 15 at the 400 metres here for this daughter of Superior Panama, Sassy Izzy. A dark brindle bitch whelped in June of 2022. Her first win since scoring back at August at this course. 7 wins now from 76, owned by Graham Cross and trained at Panania by Stephen Francis. Second goes to number 2, Major Soko, Troy Villa at Londonderry, owned by Michael Johnson, by Tommy Shelby, My Lucky Mia, and third into Golden Blend at number 8 for Tiff O'Regan and Jason Keller at Cambridge Park by Ilkaz Crushin'.

He's a real chance for mine because Cypher Minnelli early for the first 5 metres ain't no good. After that he is, but he is very, very risky at box rise. He could miss it by 3. He'll still be hard to beat, but $1.26 for mine offers no value at all. And if Snappy Snacker lands in front of Cypher Minnelli, Cypher Minnelli would want to get past Snappy Snacker by the time they get to the 200-metre mark because Snappy Snacker won't be getting run down from there. And for mine, $8, about number one here, is over the odds. Smell Like Rose is 15. She showed pace over 6.52 last start. Ferndale Fly is more of a stayer as well. Cypher Minnelli, pound for pound, the best dog in the race by a fair bit. But like I said, might have to get past a few in the back straight. They're moving in. Grapefruit Races, a former Tasmanian, Ballistic Bliss is dropping back in distance. So yes, number five should be favourite. But for me, number one's value at 7.50 should be $4. Nearly set for the second last. Tyson Moore Mandra, Provincial 5, green lights on, favourite wears yellow. Racing. Cypher Minnelli last away, beginning quickly, Smell Like Rose, joined by Ferndale Flyer, who hit the lead and will be very hard to catch. Grapefruit Race at a second, then Ballistic Bliss. Cypher Minnelli begins a run, but the leader will be hard to get past. Then Smell Like Rose, Snappy Snacker, Ferndale Flyer by 2. Cypher Minnelli makes ground, but you'd want to be on the leader. Ferndale Flyer's a length in front, Cypher Minnelli running out of time, and Ferndale Flyer pinches it. Over Cypher Minnelli, third Smell Like Rose, then Ballistic Bliss, Grapefruit Racer, and Snappy Snacker, 27.55. Ferndale Flyer for Gordon Hind. Number four, a son of Vice Grip out of Happy Talk, unplaced at his previous six, snaps a losing sequence of 23. And he takes it out in a very good time. 27.57, the official run. 4, 5, 2, and 8, the numbers. Cypher Minnelli second, David Hobby. Smell Like Rose third, Vorenzo Credelli. 1 3/4 by 6.5, 27.57 is the time. Race 10 at 9:37, number 5 is out. I'm going 1, 8, 4, 2.

Pink Larkspur's just shortening the market to 13-8. Still 9-4 concurrent and learning. Iptekhar and India's Ridge have both drifted. So 13-8 Pink Larkspur, 9-4 concurrent, 9-4 learning. 14's Iptekhar, 22's India's Ridge. So it's possible this race would turn out to be quite nice. I would imagine learning, well, she's got less learning to do than the majority of them. I haven't really seen a good picture of her yet, just to see. She did look, I was obviously from on high. There she is. She looks really well. Gleaming in her coat, I think she'll make the running. Maybe she'll just set it up for Pink Larkspur. Concurrent would be, for me personally, the outsider of the trio. One run behind learning at Salisbury. There wasn't too much between them on that occasion. Learning has gone on and shown improved form subsequently. Concurrent, again, is entitled to improve with the experience. Of the three physically, she was the one that I thought had a little bit more growing to do. Two newcomers were fine. Slouchy Walker, India's Ridge, and Iptekhar, lengthy, and looks as if might need a little bit of time. But as I say, there you go, nice shot of her. She's fit enough. India's Ridge and Iptekhar, the two debutantes, are the first two to be offered into the starting stalls here. And they go forward. Leaves us with three. Learning moving in. Two left to go forward. Pink Larkspur going in. And concurrent. So a nice little bunch this. We need to see how they go. All of them look well. Concurrent moves in. That's it. It's all set. They're off. Five of them break away. Just out to the right, Iptekhar in the early strides. Learning it is who's fastest into stride and heads over to the running rail, cutting out the pace. Concurrent is in second place in the noseband with India's Ridge against the rails in third. Fourth place belongs to Pink Larkspur in the blue colours. And last of all is Iptekhar as the runners make their way up under the near side rail through the first quarter mile. Out in the lead, it's Learning shows the way. In second place, concurrent in the noseband, India's Ridge with Pink Larkspur in the blue and the yellow jacket of Iptekhar as they're making their way on down towards the halfway stage. And still out in the lead, it is Learning. No change in the order at the moment. Learning is just asked to begin to try and stretch on slightly, however, as they're making their way down inside the final three. Concurrent poised in second place, Pink Larkspur just angling out, as we're now towards the business end with India's Ridge in fourth place and Iptekhar. So Learning just hanging slightly.

Hayden King arriving at the scene now, and this is Race 8. I'm a 24 favourite here for Eastbrook, Chrissy.

Thanks, Hayden. And the field about to move off. Yeah, I think Wave Rebellion, probably the one with the potential to test E-Spray, Chrissy, if there is any pressure, but it's just hard to see where it comes from as the field are about to come forward. Thanks, Steve, as SEN join us, and Steve Cleave on board for another quarter of an hour late into the evening in Victoria. Of course, we've got daylight saving coming in, so the Tuesday meeting will start a bit earlier at about a quarter past four on Tuesday, and we'll finish up at about 8:45. Steelos will be open here on Tuesday. Some great meals, brilliant tote facilities down there as well, right opposite the winning post here at Gloucester Park. And you can go

0: late night dip, skinny dipping. Now, just there it is, the UFO and the amber light is on $1.24. Eastbro Chrissy here, a short price favourite. Wave Rebellion at $8.50, $11 up and alive. Is could be the breeze horse. Has been doing a bit of work in its races and battling on well. And if Eastbro Chrissy doesn't go quickly in the lead and Up and Alive's just sitting there, it still has an opportunity to run in the money here. Sugar Delight's got that beautiful draw. And they're about to come up. So we've got Miss Vincenza coming up with DeLulu. Looking to recapture her best form, DeLulu, or his best form. Beautiful name. And the Duchess is aboard, winner of the Group 1 Oaks tonight with Skinny Dippin. Her presence, Big Odds tonight, comes up. Grand Coteau has come back in reasonably good touch, including a win. Our Rich Cargo, Big Odds tonight. Up and Alive in four, Wave Rebellion. Found a rich vein of form. Lucky copy of Ruffy, Eastbro Chrissy jumps away beautifully from the inside and Sugar Street straight onto its back early. Up and Alive will sit outside the leader. And Lucky Copy looking to grab a position just off them. Diamond Will looking to scoot through along the inside and be three back the pegs. And we'll get that position with Wave Rebellion settling 1-2. And then Bizarre Package, who shot through along the inside as well. Next is Grand Coteau. Rich Cargo has gone to the pegs ahead of Miss Vincenza, who gets back to about third from last. And a caught out wide, DeLulu has gone all the way back to the tail of the field with her presence ahead of it at the back of the field, second last. So Eastbro Chrissy absolutely walking past the post and goes through in the lead time of 38.1, leading Up and Alive and Sugar Street for Jocelyn Young. Sitting behind the leader, Lucky Copy 1-1, Diamond World is three back the pegs, four back the inside, Bizarre Package, covered by Wave Rebellion, who's one out and two back, and Grand Coteau's on its back. Our Rich Cargo back on the inside from Miss Vincenza, her presence, and back last is DeLulu with the job ahead with the slow time as they run down the back. There's about 30 metres covering the field, and they go past the purple and white, Tab Touch, and the leader, Eastbro Chrissy, leads Up and Alive, Sugar Street, the inside, Lucky Copy 1-1, Diamond World three back the pegs, first quarter in 31.1. Wave Rebellion is one out and two back. Is she close enough? Bizarre Package down on the inside. And then came Edgerton Green looking for a treble. And he's sitting fourth from last, followed by Miss Vincenza, who's on its back. And on the inside is Our Rich Cargo. Her presence sitting outside DeLulu, now quietly driven, goes to the inside. Down the straight they run. Eastbro Chrissy leads the way. Up and Alive for DeCampo is second. Sugar Delight third. Fourth Lucky Copy 1-1. The Heyman colours there with Diamond Will back on the inside past the post. 30.1. Wave Rebellion just sitting and waiting, 1-2. Bizarre Package in the red and white down on the inside. Then Grand Coteau, followed by Our Rich Cargo and Miss Vincenza, DeLulu and her presence going into the back. 6.50 to go. They go past Shockwave. Eastbro Chrissy looks to be bolting from Up and Alive. The margin 2.5 metres. Sugar Delight the inside. Lucky Copy put under pressure. Diamond World sneaks up the inside. Wave Rebellion's yet to pull out. And then Bizarre Package down the back. And the leader is Eastbro Chrissy. Goes through the third quarter in 28.6. They're scorching along now. Up and Alive sticking on. Sugar Delight the inside. Wave Rebellion wide, but it's hard work. Diamond World's over on the pegs. Lucky Copy battles away. Nothing else in it from Grand Coteau. Bizarre Package goes for home. Eastbro Chrissy. Sugar Street's on its back and coming through along the inside. Sugar Delight, should I say, but Eastbro Chrissy clear from Sugar Delight, who runs into second place, and up in a whirl, and further back is Diamond World, but Eastbro Chrissy racing right away, and Eastbro Chrissy races home to beat Sugar Delight by 5 metres ahead away, Up and Alive, close up Diamond World, and then came Bizarre Package. Further back in the field is Lucky Copy, and then came Our Rich Cargo, Miss Vincenza, Grand Coteau. Wave Rebellion didn't run on, and with a fast sprint home, and then DeLulu in the last one, her presence 27.4. No wonder they weren't making ground out wide there after a 28.6. So it was 56 seconds, and one beats 10.4, and then 11 has come through into fourth place. So it was leader. Leaders back, Breeze Horse sticking on, three back the pegs. And, well, if you mapped it with a slow speed, you could have just hoed into those units.
1: Five is coming up. Rambo's Shout, 390. Lightning Bite, 16. Hunter the favourite, $2.05. Naughty Evie, 550. Romford, 420. The winners here tonight, Aston Rochelle, Estrada,

West on Pash, Scratch Daddy, Aston Nero, Elite Deluxe, Hong Kong Fui, Sunset Agrippina and Ferndale Flyer. The box draw was just conducted for next Friday's Chase Final. Box 1, Sunset Agrippina. 2, Elite Deluxe, who will, in my opinion, start favourite. Hong Kong Fui. Box 4, Aston Nero, Hudson. 6 is Sheeran Melody. Cozzy D'Agostino's drawn 7 and 8 with Rusty Rocket. Box 8, Tarawai Lock. First reserve, Sunset Clarice. 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At the boxes, race 10. Favourite number 4, Hunter.

starts, and he's only won three times. He's dropping from 601. Rambo's Shout can improve sharply when he leads. Naughty Evie is a better beginner than her form shows. And Romford's a former Tasmanian who's found bother at two WA starts, both at Cannington. Nearly set. I like the one, but I do think he has to lead. Green light's on. Favourites in blue, and that is Hunter. Set to jump. Racing, flying out Rambo's Shout. Hunter began quickly. Naughty Evie gets to third, then Romford, and last Lightning Bite. Rambo's Shout, two ahead, but here comes Hunter, letting down quickly. Third is Romford, and then Naughty Evie and last Lightning Bite. Hunter moved up and took a narrow lead from Rambo's Shout, and then came Naughty Evie, Romford, and Lightning Bite. Hunter takes over from Rambo's Shout, Naughty Evie. Hunter's clear. Hunter wins. Hunter first, flying for second, Lightning Bite. Third, Rambo's Shout, fourth Naughty Evie, last Romford, 27.54. He had an uninterrupted run, Hunter, and he capitalises for Corey White, a son of Tommy Shelby out of Unocala, 27.55 the run. Lightning Bite flew home for Greg Horn, and Rambo's Shout back in third for Enzo Credelli. 4.217, 27.55 is the time on race 10, the last from Mandurah.

Vanessa's in okay. Moonlight Melody next. Cody Blue. And Red Melody. Ink Barrow, the favorite, next. Two left to load. Ventana next. Lahan Kingman, the second favorite, last forward. Lahan Kingman completes the lineup here. And they're off and racing. Jumping away then, the one who was slowly away was Cody Blue. Vanessa, the grey out fast, joined immediately now by Ink Barrow, the favourite, who just slots in and neck away in second. Third, Lahan Kingman. So the market principles, second and third early. Ventana's on their outside. Moonlight Melody is the one keen on the wide outer, but has gone past the two at the rear end of the field, Cody Blue and Red Melody, now the back marker. So Vanessa leads up and neck in front from Ink Barrow, the hot favourite, in second place. Lahan Kingdom still in third and moving smoothly enough. Then comes Ventana. After Ventana, Cody Blue scrubbed along. Moonlight Melody is next, and Red Melody, it's been a struggle from the word go, really. And she's last, but up front, Vanessa leads. But

0: held in superb form. And that is my best shot going down. Neil, we cannot really tip this horse. I mean, he starts to really hit his straps at 1,800, 2,000 and then further. But we've got to give him a mention because we always mention the lookers going down and he was one of them.
1: Yeah, actually you were away and I actually saw him gallop because he'd been off his rule that you have to gallop. And I saw the stipe standing there and Alan as well. And I recognized him immediately because he's got that action to die for going over distance. We know it's too far. Alan did say it's a starting point.
0: It's too short.
1: I mean,
0: too short.
1: But Alan did say it's definitely a starting point for him. And he's a super horse. You know, lovely family out of Gypsy Madonna. We know the family very well. I'm going to keep an eye on him.
0: Listen, he will be running on late.
1: Yeah, the quicker they go, the better for
0: him. He'll finish. Number four, Fairy Knight, also looked outstanding going to post. Couldn't fault him. I just might feel that at this stage he's almost begging for the 14 now, Neil. He's battled for pace in his early races, in early stages of the races, but he's another who always flies up late.
1: Yeah, look, I mean, we're going to tip the one and the three as most likely the two runners, and you'll see he's been beaten by Anushka's World, he's been beaten by Cruise Control, but he's always running on behind him. So the comment keeps saying running on, gaining late. He is at this age and stage where he needs the 14 or further, I think, Nadine.
0: Yeah, I think so as well. And on that last run at the weights, well held by Anushka's World on the Danish Dynamite Formula line of the Speedster Stakes. Now, number one, Cruise Control. This is the horse we are all shouting for. He is the favorite. He's looking for career win number 17.
1: Yeah, it's scary. 6 to 10 at the moment. So those are the odds. If you want to have a full go, you can put your 10 grand on and win 6 profit. Yeah. He's 6 to 10. He's ridden by Callan Murray. I still believe, look, there was a strong tailwind early on today. The wind's become not part of it now. It's just dropped away perfectly for him. The stables say he's flying back home, and they said that last time out he won accordingly in 18. He does rate those to beat.
0: Yeah, he's the class in the race. Yeah. But now comes the horse that we do feel could tackle him this afternoon, and that's number three, Anushka's World. Narrowly beaten in a ding-dong tussle in the non-black type Speedster Stakes last time out. He gave it his all that day and will enjoy the extra furlong.
1: Yeah, and rightly so. He's second favourite, so he's going to go close in those Etchem Braun silks. His form line of last time out has been franked. Nakeep, over to you quickly. This is going to be quick.
2: Thanks very much. Anushka's World coming in with the blindfold, and Cruise Control will be the last one as My Best Shot now backs out. So My Best Shot will be reloaded. Quite a while off the track for My Best Shot and Cruise Control to complete the lineup. 1200. And they're off in the Betway Craddock Place Stakes. Anushka's World flew out of the machine, straight off to lead. Cruise Control tracks it in second. Along the inside is Cliff Top. Towards the outside, Fairy Knight is around three wide in a black cap. And then My Best Shot at the tail end of the field, about five lengths off the lead. As the Craddock Place Stakes field, sponsored by Betway, hit past the 800. Anushka's World is the front runner, leaded by a length to Cliff Top on the fence in second. Cruise Control is third. Two lengths to My Best Shot is back in fourth place, and Fairy Knight's dropped towards the back and is hard ridden. He's under pressure as Fairy Knight as they round the home turn in the Betway Craddock Place Stakes, and Cliff Top and Anushka's World. My Best Shot is coming through between runners. On the outside is Cruise Control. It's battling to go on but is starting to run on. It's Cliff Top in front. Yes, Cruise Control now picking up with Anushka's World and My Best Shot down the center. It's Cruise Control and Anushka's World to fight out the closing stages, but Anushka's World will get there by a length from Cruise Control. Then My Best Shot, Cliff Top, and Fairy Knight was out of gas a long way from home. So Anushka's World probably easier than the margin would suggest. It looked like it was a fight out, but I think Muzzy knew what he had underneath him.

0: Cruise control on the outside. Looked to be battling to go on with it with 200 to go. Then started to unwind with Anushka's world. As I say, I think Muzzy knew what he had underneath him, and he just goes on. Number three, second to number one, cruise control. About 3.5 lengths to number two, My Best Shot moved up for a stride or two, and then came Clifftop number
1: six. Race just over 15 grand up for grabs with 2 miles to cover and 8 flights to jump and 2 old pals. The dual course and distance winner setting off up front with Move It Like Mini on the short run over flight number one. These two go on by a length and a half early doors to Mr. McLaughlin, who's racing in third place towards the inner. Length and a half away to the yellow and green colours of Winds of Winter. And then 2 lengths back to Double Digits, who was runner-up in this race last year, being followed by the colour change of Banderas, now in brown with the beige sleeves and cap. And 2 lengths again at the back to Kaikoura at the rear of the field as they come into the home straight and race on towards flight number two. Move It Like Mini, way towards the left, the light blue maroon colours under Sam Twiston Davies, now moving into overall command. A little bit untidy was 2 old pals, Mr. McLaughlin towards the far side, and nose-banded Winds Like Winds of Winter. And those are 4, only covered by a couple of lengths or so, followed then by a 6-length break to Double Digits, who's in 5th position, and racing ahead of Banderas, Jonathan England on the outside then, at the rear of Kaikoura, who's still looking for that first career victory. Nathan Moscrop in the saddle on the horse's second run for trainer Susan Corbett today, receiving £10 and upwards from the entire field as they take flight number 3. Banderas landed on all 4s back in 6th place there. Going on quickly to the next, Move It Like Mini just slowed into it, but Winds of Winter wasn't much more fluent towards the outer, and those two continue to trade blows and they're 2.5 lengths clear. Mr. McLaughlin, who was last seen finishing 6th in the Swinton Hurdle at Haydock in the spring, is racing then in 3rd place towards the inside, and then in 4th is 2 old pals with the orange sleeves. Cap is though around 3 lengths back to Double Digits, ahead of Banderas and Kaikoura, who overall would be around 10 lengths off the pace setter Move It Like Mini, who won at Wincanton earlier on this year, but 3 of the last 4 runs for this horse have been in Class 2 company, and the one that wasn't was that win at Wincanton in this Class 3 grade. Into the first and the far side, flight 5. Move It Like Mini, joined again by Winds of Winter and Jonathan Bewley on the outer. Mr. McLaughlin, wearing a hood for the first time under Brian Hughes, in 3rd place about a length and a half away. 2 old pals jumped it in 4th. No move yet from Double Digits as they run down the hill. And Double Digits is half a length in front of Banderas and Kaikoura, a similar distance back, last of the 7. Racing on down with just 2 hurdles to go then in this Juice and Hexham handicap hurdle race, and it is Move It Like Mini for the banging form team of Nigel and Willie Twiston Davies, leading narrowly. Winds of Winter's never been too far away, continues to be a persistent presence on the outside. A length and a half away in 3rd, Mr. McLaughlin keeping tabs on the front 2 as they reach 2 from home. Winds of Winter stepped at it, but still emerged with a narrow lead. They're around 8 lengths clear, this trio of 2 old pals. Double Digits now trying to make a bit of progress. Kaikoura's moved into 6th place, and Banderas is being left behind as they race on up the hill. 1 hurdle to go. Move It Like Mini, Winds of Winter on the outside, and Mr. McLaughlin waiting in the wings in 3rd. They're clear of 2 old pals, Double Digits in the green and red, still closing in but running out of time as they race on down towards the final hurdle. Move It Like Mini now firmly driven by Twiston Davies. Mr. McLaughlin switching out between runners and coming with a strong looking challenge. Winds of Winter in 3rd. At the last, Mr. McLaughlin jumped on from Move It Like Mini. 2 old pals rallying in 3rd place as Mr. McLaughlin is driven into the lead. Goes on from Move It Like Mini and 2 old pals. And Mr. McLaughlin's going to make a winning start here for Adrian Keatley. Another winner for another inform yard. Beat Move It Like Mini. 3rd was 2 old pals, and Winds of Winter was back in 4th.

Good on you. Thanks for that, Hayden. And the strands are coming across the track. Good on you, Steve. Steve Cleave, great job tonight, SEN, and drive safely, Steve. We'll be back on air tomorrow at about midday for the SEN coverage of all the West Australian races and the big events in Melbourne, with a heavy nine there at Caulfield, at Flemington, should I say, and some good weather in Sydney at Randwick for the Epsom and the Metropolitan. Now, the field just milling around, started just organising those strands and heads towards the ladder. And he'll bring them up shortly. And, Franco Moto's into 185, and We Walk By Faith is $3.40. Pretty smart beast, Franco Moto. They're about to come forward. The Oaks tonight, taken out in great style by Skinny Dippin, who led all the way, beat Manuka Bay to make it a Bon Quinella. Precious Gem for Edgerton Green into third, in front of Sky Hiatta for Jocelyn Young. So the starter's about to call them forward. Greg O'Brien makes his way over there to the standing start to oversee proceedings. Good on you, Greg. And the field about to come forward. He'll be looking for the Duchess here, his favourite driver. And she is on the second favourite as they're about to go. So they're turning around for the final time, potentially. Seaside Pond on the inside with Jax's Ideal, My Ultimate Chevron, Rakiro Raider and Two Bob Cracker. Tiger Royal about to come forward as well with Artful Major. And Franco Moto, We Walk By Faith, set. And they're away and racing, and they're getting away badly, Jax's Ideal, whereas Seaside Pond began nicely. Galloping out of it, Jax's Ideal. Beginning safely, Franco Moto, and also We Walk By Faith began all right as well. Half carding there on Artful Major's going to follow through on the pegs behind Tiger Royale Lily as they work into the back straight. So Seaside Pond leading the way from Two Babe Cracker running second, My Ultimate Chevron third, and Rakiro Raider fourth, and they set up a big break. Next is Tiger Royal, who's on the inside and being covered by Franco Moto, and We Walk By Faith is following Franco Moto, so it's going to be a bit of cat and mouse here. Artful Major's back on the inside from Alter Tribute, who's 4 metres away, and last of all is Jax's Ideal. So they've worked off the back straight, and they're about to come around the home turn with just over two to go.

And it's Seaside Pond showing the way from Two Bob Cracker and Marlamid Chevron Rakiro Raider. Tiger Rules back on the inside. Here comes Motu. Franco Motu is moving up on the outside. He might be able to run to the lead pretty soon as well. With We Walk By Faith on its back, could end up being left up without cover. And Franco Motu is about to resume to the front past the post. There he goes. On he goes and speeds over to lead by 5 metres past the post in 1:13.7 only. So he goes clear. We Walk By Faith is up running second on the outside. So the two favourites 1-2. Seaside Pond on the inside as they run past Trinity College. And Ultra Tribute suddenly found itself one out and one back. And on its back is Artful Major in the 1-2. As We Walk By Faith just niggles away at Franco Moto at the front of the field. Two Bob Crackers down on the inside, three back. And then Martin at Chevron being covered by Tiger Rule. Then came Rakiro Raider. And back last of all is Jax's Ideal. So they work off the back straight and they go through the first quarter in 30.8, and Franco Motu is just in front of We Walk By Faith and third Ultra Tribute, fourth the inside Seaside Pond. DeCampo is racing in fifth place with Artful Major, and next Two Bob Cracker, who's down on the inside, bailed away. Martin at Chevron covered by Tiger Royal in the Albert Wormsley colours is back third from last. Rakiro Raider, Jax's Ideal after that mistake. Now, some pressure going on here. Franco Moodo lifts on the inside of We Walk By Faith. They really start to sprint up there in 28.5, and Roberts wants to make this a bit of a test. Back on the inside, racing in third spot, Seaside Pond, and then came Ultra Tribute. Artful Major travelled up all right. Goes into fifth in the 1-2. Two Bob Cracker the inside from Tiger Royal, Martin Chevron, Rakiro Raider tailed off Jax's Ideal. Down the back, real pressure here. We Walk By Faith on the outside, trying to crunch Franco Moto. In third place is Ultra Tribute. Seaside Pond the inside. Artful Major hasn't pulled out yet, and then came Two Bob Cracker and Tiger Royal. We Walk By Faith has raced up, hit the front, 27-2. It's been a daring drive by Roberts, but they're starting to come after it now. And three wide is Ultra Tribute coming through Seaside Pond. They beat off behind them Artful Major. Two Bob Cracker in the straight. We walk By Faith in front. Ultra Tribute is down the outside and battling away Seaside Pond. We Walk By Faith is in front near the line though, and We Walk By Faith, great drive by Denny Roberts, and it races home to score in a really tough effort. Second home Ultra Tribute, Seaside Pond third and fourth in Artful Major, then Tiger Royal followed by Marlam at Chevron, Rakiro Raider. Franco Moto got pretty tired with that crunching tactic from Roberts, and Two Bob Cracker 2013. We Walk By Faith from the 60. Great effort to win. Gee, this is a talented horse. Ultra Tribute into second.

Walking in again, white flag raised. Off and racing in the 1xbet.ie support safer gambling maiden hurdle. 2.5 miles a trip, and as they run up the far side to the first of 12 flights, the favourite Mossy Way, with Galan jumping through to lead narrowly. Up on the outside, Euro Agent is close up. Also, Church Road Harry in that leading group as they go on to flight number two. Galan with Mossy Way towards the inside, close up on the outer Euro Agent, the red and yellow colours of Church Road Harry. With that leading group, Muckin' a Lock towards the outside in black colours, Fortress at Lieber, as they run downhill, having jumped two, heading for the last of the flights on the far side. Galan leads narrowly to Church Road Harry up on the outside. Mossy Way is with them on the inner. Close behind Euro Agent, also in that leading group, is Queen of the Gales in blue and pink colours. Muckin' a Lock is behind them towards the inside, red, white and black of Hurricane Leaf. And they're followed to the turn at the far point of the track by Beaverstown Boy. To the outside is Senorita Diana, to the inner and mid-division Master Loxley. They show in front of Kilbreen Nuvella. The inside of that one is Barrowside Boy, and they're followed across. In the cross belts by the Farmer's Bar, alongside the Farmer's Bar is Spill a Drop, wide of them, is Go Mike Go, and bringing up the rear as they head to flight number four is the Bossman About. So they jump this one. Galan got in a little tight, but shares the lead with Church Road Harry up on the outside. Close in behind him in blue and yellow colours, Mossy Way. And they're followed on the approach to the straight towards the inner, Queen of the Gales. With them towards the outside is Euro Agent in blue and white. Fortress at Lieber tracks them. Around the inside, Hurricane Leaf just ahead of Muckin' a Lock. As they run up the straight, flights 5 and 6 before they head out on another circuit. Galan towards the left, the red and yellow colours in the centre, Church Road Harry. Tracking them on the inner is Mossy Way. Also close up is Euro Agent. Fortress at Lieber towards the outside of the leading group, Queen of the Gales tracks them. Over on the inner, Hurricane Leaf, Muckin' a Lock not far off with Beaverstown Boy. And they're followed to this flight by Master Loxley. As they clear the flight, it'll be last after another circuit. Church Road Harry led narrowly to the stand side, but as they come two past the judge, very little between Church Road Harry and Danny Gilligan. On the rail, Galan, Keith Dunhue. The favourite, Mossy Way, Kieran Buckley on the inside, just third, ahead of Euro Agent and Jack Kennedy. And they're followed into the turn by Queen of the Gales, Jack Collins. On the outside, Fortress at Lieber, Jordan Gain. Further around the inner, Hurricane Leaf and Darrow O'Keefe, and they're followed by Muckin' a Lock. And Simon Torrens, behind them is Beaverstown Boy, Paddy Cody, the outside of Master Loxley, and Ben Harvey, a break of a length and a half or so then to Senorita Diana, followed to this flight by the Farmer's Bar. With them in the maroon and yellow is Barrowside Boy. As they continue on to the middle flight, up the far side, the final four at this stage, Spill a Drop is towards the back, with Go Mike Go also towards the back. As they go to jump, this one is the Bossman About alongside Kilbree Nuvella. But heading away from that fifth last flight and running downhill with about 7 furlongs to race and 4 to jump. In the lead on the inside, Galan, alongside is Church Road Harry. Edging closer between them is Mossy Way, and they're closely followed over that flight by Euro Agent tracking them towards the outside, Queen of the Gales in touch. Hurricane Leaf just behind them on the inside, around the outer Fortress at Lieber. With the Muckin' a Lock, also improving behind them is Master Loxley. As they make the turn, it'll bring them across towards the third last flight. Galan leads by less than a length.

Tracy Way second. Just behind him, Euro Agent improves on the inside of Church Road. Harry bumped along. With him on the outside is Queen of the Gales. Hurricane Leaf is just behind him on the inside with the red cap. Mucking a Lock makes headway as they jump to third last flight. Galan led. Jumped it slightly better than Mossy Way. Euro Agent, Fortis at Lieber up on the outside, between horses, Queen of the Gales. Hurricane Leaf is just behind him on the inside with a black cap, outside that one with a red cap pushed along, Mucking a Lock, and then Master Loxley, and then Beaverstown Boys. They near the turn in, Galan still leads. Driven along in second, Euro Agent. Hurricane Leaf is just behind them towards the inside. Fortis at Lieber and Mucking a Lock next as they clear the second last flight. Galan out in front, chased by coming to in the centre. Hurricane Leaf, the outside, Euro Agent. Mucking a Lock is fourth, and then Fortis at Lieber, but heading on towards the final flight. Galan out in front under Keith Donoghue from Hurricane Leaf in second as they jump the last. Over it and clear by five or six. It's Galan clear. Good battle on for the runner-up spot, but Galan and Keith Donoghue is going to win in good style. Galan wins for Gavin Cromwell. Hurricane Leaf second, and the inside Euro Agent third, and staying on for fourth, Master Lockley.

Sergeant Dennis, next forward. No return. Thanks, Dad's gone in. Here's Haynar. Diamond in the dark to come forward. Miracle of the Andes next. Holbash and Leone to come in. Thank you very much, Haley. Leone, the last one in. We're set to go now. And they're off and racing. And a little tentative out of the gates was Miracle of the Andes, who sits last of all early on. Good speed from Style King and no return. They both jump nicely with Holbash on their outside and Thanks Dad close up as well. With Thanks Dad is Sergeant Dennis sitting on the inside running rail. Pull the Rug is quite keen further back with Leone on his outside. Just ahead of them now races Thanks Dad. And the ones at the back include on the rail Haynar, further back then to Diamond in the Dark, who sits together with Miracle of the Andes. So they're the last pairing, and well fancied they are too. They're going to have to pass them all. Style King, another fancied runner here, bowling along at the head of affairs, going strongly from Sergeant Dennis, who's now in second place. No return to the outside. Thanks Dad and Haynar on the inside running rail. Miracle of the Andes starting now to pick up with Holbash, and Pull the Rug is also looking for a way through. He's not had the happiest of runs. Holbash down the outside. Leone's a long way back, and Diamond in the Dark is also well beat. And this is Style King, who's done it from the front in style. Three clear from Sergeant Dennis in second place. It is Style King, and Harry Davis wins very well. Style King bolts up really from in second place Sergeant Dennis, and then Miracle of the Andes and Pull the Rug.

ready to go. And they leave the stalls. They broke in a fair line. Terminator down the centre broke out well, with Ginger Delight holding the fence in second. World of Royalty is nicely placed back in third place. Two lengths break to Wild Fig in fourth in the yellow. Then Hollandia Bakkerae further two back is in the white and pink stripes back on the rail. Then George Handel on that one's outside. And two lengths away to Intuitive Spirit is the trailer as they race towards the 1400 metre mark. At the top of the back stretch, and Terminator is the pilot by two lengths from Ginger Delight, who races in second. Three lengths to World of Royalty, and a length to Wild Fig, a length and a half to George Handel, one off the fence in black and yellow. Along the inside, Hollandia Bakkerae, and then came Intuitive Spirit as they continue along towards the halfway mark. 1,000 metres left to go. Terminator leads the way by two and a half from Ginger Delight in second. Wild Figures now made a place into third. World of Royalties dropped back into fourth, five or six lengths off the leader. A length to George Handel, Hollandia Bakkerae being pushed along, and Intuitive Spirit is the trailer. They race nine lengths from first to last as they make their way towards the 600. Terminator still the leader, leading by two from Ginger Delight. Wild Figures third, then George Handel in fourth. World of Royalties dropping back is now right towards the back of the field. Intuitive Spirit on the outside, then Hollandia Bakkerae. Wild Fig at the 300 meter mark has cruised up and taken over from Hollandia Bakkerae, and George Handel back in behind those. Intuitive Spirit on the outside, but it's Wild Fig with 150 meters left to go, is going on strong from Hollandia Bakkerae and George Handel, and it's all Wild Fig. He's going on strongly to win second. Hollandia Bakkerae, George Handel third, Intuitive Spirit was fourth, then World of Royalty five lengths away, 10 to Terminator, and Ginger Delight was last in. So number one, Wild Fig, sixth career victory from 21 starts. Richard Faree, the winning rider, four-year-old son of Fire Away out of a Fastened Rock Mare, Boxwood Bower, bred by Wilke Bosdrift and Maritz Fontaine. Very well done to everybody involved with Wild Fig. Easy. Picked it up at the top of the straight and just goes on with things. Two and a bit. Second to number six, Hollandia Bakkerae. Then came George Handel, number

0: 5 in third and fourth to number 8, Intuitive Spirit. 165 and 8, the provisional result. Here's a look at the head-on.
1: Now he's going to outline some of his highlights as well as discussing this race 10.

Good on you, Hayden. Hayden King martyring himself tonight, picking up the late call up and producing the goods with a few winners and some very accurate analysis. A few races tonight. Bet I'm Hot was a nice one, and earlier tonight won at very good odds that he tipped for a place to Gander. So they move off here. Now, big move late, always changing here. It's been very well backed. A horse who can get home strongly. And it does have the services of DeCampo here for Marianne White. All the way from York, back up the hill. And Marianne's team have been going very well. We're just about set here for the running of the final event tonight. Seagrass drawn on the inside. Set. Marta's right up on the gate there and going quickly with Seagrass on the inside. Official Rocks back in the centre. Seagrass trying to hold out Marta. Marta's burning. Gets about 3 metres in front of Seagrass. Seagrass trying to hold it out. They burn up out of the back straight. Marta just in front of Seagrass as they sizzle in that turn from Official Rock. Further back is Annie Crocker. Gets up on the inside. So does Star of Arion. And then came Some Publisher. Further back is Ideal Interest. Ideal Tomato. And then came Always Changing. Suited by a bit of tempo here. Further back, Pretty Cold Hard Cash, and 6 metres away, Lord Publisher. So down the straight they run, and the leader is Seagrass. Seagrass cuts through the lead time. 35.6 is pretty quick. Leads the way for this class. Marta's second, Official Rock behind the leader, Annie Crocker, is three back the inside. Then came Some Publisher, Ideal Interest, Star of Orion, bailed away. Further back, Ideal Tomorrow, Always Changing, who's fourth last outside of it from Pritta. Cold Hard Cash is going to follow, Always Changing, wherever he goes, and Lord Publisher last. Down the back straight they run. Seagrass is in front. Marta's keen on the outside with the white fluffies. Third

And then came Cold Hard Cash. Now he's flushed out some publisher on Aiden House on Always Publish on Always Changing. So he gets the back of some publisher as they work into the back straight, and Cold Hard Cash in turn. Down the back straight they run now. That second quarter, 31-2, 62 for the half. Seagrass is in front, leads by a metre and a half. Moving up some publisher, three wide. Still there in the centre, Marto. It's had a tough run though, and then back on the inside, Official Rock. Further back is Ideal Interest. Then came Annie Crocker. Cold Hard Cash about to peel out wide. So Always Changing makes his move now. 28.9. He's coming with a big run with Cold Hard Cash on its back. They come around the home turn. Always Changing out wide. Has raced up to some publisher. And back on the inside is Seagrass and Cold Hard Cash down the outside. Always Changing trying to go on with the job. Some publisher. And here's Cold Hard Cash. Cold Hard Cash Always Changing. Some publisher. And coming through late as well from nowhere, Official Rock. They go to the line and hitting the front. Out wide, Cold Hard Cash. And Cold Hard Cash has won from Official Rock, some publisher.

0: You wouldn't believe it on the corner. Then came Seagrass and Pritter. Further Warrior Never Likely after being bailed away from Ideal Tomato. And then then came Lord Publisher and Marta. Cold Hard Cash has come with a swooping run wide out. He was on the back of Always Changing, and Toby Lynn was just waiting for Always Changing to go.
1: Today, and couldn't have wished for worse conditions for it. Is at 20.0, 8.0 the 6, Premier Alp, who took a little bit of manpower to go in, was third on very soft turf here last time out. So if replicating that level of form, might go close. That was at a grade 3 as well, folks. So number 6, Premier Alp, looks to me on form alone to be one of the higher ranked runners in this race. There's Kuchuk Azat, who's got the blindfold fitted. Deda Hamza Rice towards the back. And Uz Tatmar will be the last two to go forward by the looks of it. Thankfully, the rain that was falling earlier appears to have ceased. So can now continue loading. Kuchuk Azat will be next. Kuchuk Amat almost there. Needs a shove in the right direction. And is in. Two to go. Uz Tatmar and Deda Hamza Rice will be the last two. Uz Tatmar then. Coming forward for Salir Celik. Goes in. Deda Hamza Rice is last one. Deda Hamza Rice moves forward then. All set to go for the penultimate race from a soggy and heavy bursa. And they're sent on their way. Away and racing and towards the back of the field, Kuchuk Azat in the yellow colours was very slow to pick up the stride. As in the early stages, as Lamley over to the outside is being ridden along to keep the front end. And he's now going to come to the rail and cause all sorts of carnage. Cuts across Uz Tatmar, which is inconvenienced Dadak Bey. The grey horse on the inside with the red sleeves and cap had to really be pulled back off heels. Premier out the grey to the outside in the blue and maroon has got a handy position with the yellow and red of Deda Hamza Rice in midfield. And Kuchuk Azat is at the tail of the field. So as Lamley over has got to the rail, much to the discontent of the jockeys on Uz Tatmar and Dadak Bey. And as Lanley over just took a false step on the turn as well, just for good measure. So pretty messy race as they're on the swing for home. And as Lanley over leads to on the outside, Premier Alp, who hangs on the bend. Uz Tatmar goes between runners with Deda Hamza Rice now making it a leading line of four as they fan out across the track. Not helping Premier Alp there was the fact they've drifted out to the centre of the course. So it's going to be slow motion stuff inside the final 400 metres. Up front, as Lanley over wanders around, gets in the way of Uz Tatmar on the outside with Deda Hamza Rice to the inside. Kuchuk Azat is staying on as Lanley over still holds the lead from Deda Hamza Rice on the outside, who's now coming with a renewed effort towards the center and is getting there with every stride. As Lanley over, Deda Hamza Rice at the line tight. Third is Atmar, fourth for Kuchuk Azat, but you can't split as Lanley over and Deda Hamza Rice. Has got very tight on the line and they were all over the place up the home straight as Lanley over tried to recreate a wrecking ball in the first 300 metres in getting across to the rail. But we'll have to wait and see how the

Eyes, and they're not going to make leading stallions, but I'd say you put yourself in a maybe from down under, where obviously they stay in division based on how well UK horses and Irish horses have performed in recent seasons, has looked a little bit sparse, unlike their sprinters, for whom it is the reverse. Loading Up will get underway pretty shortly, so your last opportunity for a bet on this BetMGM Noel Merlis Stakes. Just backing away is Guildmaster, who's moved a little bit away from the stalls and is the one they were attempting to work on first, but is currently reversing into the running rail by the half furlong marker. Has the blindfold on, but is intent on going backwards rather than forwards at the moment. It's making life a little bit difficult for William Buick. So we've got him going, albeit in the reverse direction. And this sort of rather sums up Guildmaster's

he's been going faster backwards than he has forwards, which isn't, but hopefully now they'll get him moving into the stalls. So Guildmaster is now being led into the stalls and is just about in. So loading up beginning then for this BetMGM Noel Merler Stakes. Galilean Quality about to head forward. Another one with the blindfold on. Galilean Quality goes in. Galleon about to move forward. Market leader Infrared in that yellow jacket. So two to go. Last one forward, Infrared. Five runners at the 1 mile 6 furlong start. The BetMGM Noel Merler Stakes is underway.

level look, pressing on as they make their way towards the mile and a half start. So out in the lead, level look by nearly two lengths now. Guildmaster in second place, joined and passed by Galleon, who on the descent has taken a pretty fierce hold under James Doyle. In fourth place is Infrard in the yellow jacket, and Galilean Quality is content to be at the back of the pack as they make this steady descent. So level look under Callum Hutchinson. In second place, Galleon continues to race quite fiercely. James Doyle with a tight grip of those reins. In third place is Guildmaster, just ahead of Infrard, who's moved one off the rail, and Galilean Quality is at the back of the field. So out in the lead, level look, just setting an even gallop, no more. Leads from Galleon in second place, Guildmaster in third. Infrard and Galilean Quality, and now the descent is behind them, and they'll begin to make this right-hand turn, just over a mile to travel. And out in the lead, level look. Galleon in second place, a little bit closer, but not applying much pressure yet. Guildmaster in third, Infrard and Galilean Quality in fourth and fifth places as they now round Swinley Bottom, and we're entering the final mile. So about to reach the halfway stage, and out in the lead, a level look has led them to this point. Galleon in the green colours in second. Guildmaster in third. The short-priced favourite, Infrard, yellow jacket, has sat in fourth place throughout. And then behind these, Galilean Quality. So now we have the steady uphill climb, and they're making their way inside the final three quarters of a mile. Level look by a length from Galleon, Guildmaster, Infrard, and Galilean Quality. No change in the order. The pace just beginning to increase slightly. Well, that's tempered by the fact we're climbing uphill. Level look, setting a level gallop, leads Galleon. In third place, Guildmaster, Infrard still. Tom Marquand sits quietly, likewise Galilean Quality, as they're now preparing to turn right-handed and head towards the home straight. Level look from Galleon. Guildmaster races in third place on the inside, Infrard in fourth, then Galilean Quality. So level look makes the turn for home, leading Galleon as the bell tolls. In third place, Guildmaster. Infrard will challenge towards the centre in the yellow colours as level look is now pressed by Galleon. Infrard gradually being wound up by Tom Marquand on the outside, still with a length to find. Then towards the inside is Guildmaster. Galleon goes for home. Infrard on the outside now begins to find full stride, comes through to press Galleon. Guildmaster is still there as well. Galleon not lying down. Infrard on the outer has moved to a very narrow lead, but Galleon fights back. Infrard forced to dig deep. Infrard just about doing enough. And Infrard wins again, this time the Noel Merlis. Galleon went down fighting. Galilean Quality ran past Guildmaster and level look, who were fourth and fifth.

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1: The Chosen One has produced some lovely types with offspring ranging from strong, powerful to athletic. 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Overall, he has produced quality progeny with both good minds and good athletic ability.
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3: He's embodied excellence from the very beginning.
4: Halal might be doing better, yes, Halal wins the Stan Fox.
3: Proven among champions at two
4: Halal's
3: and three.
4: Halal's closing up on the inside really well. Animo in front, danger, Halal's trying to beat him. Halal goes to Animo, Animo kicks. Halal, the favourite, moved up now.
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5: Well, Halal, what a good horse he is.

Hello and welcome into the Form, and a big show for you as well to take in. First of all, we'll have a look at the Taranaki Breeders. Good program coming up there out of Egmont. Also the Cup as well to look towards. We'll head to Matamata also. Out of Matamata we have the listed Kai Mai Stakes as their feature and a strong undercard from that venue. And we'll head across to Tasman where it is the Epsom Handicap and Our Girl. And Well Written takes on the Australians. We'll find out from Nick Burney if he's with Well Written or if he's liking something else in the race. We've got the Bank Builders, the Trial Files, our best bets. It's the Form. Let's go and find some winners.

0: be joining you as we gear up for what is a busy weekend coming up in front of us, and great to be in the hosting chair for this week as well, and joined by the team here in Auckland. First of all, Leith Innes. Hey, Leith.
1: Hello, BP. It's good to have you on the form. Nice to see you sitting next to us.
0: Yeah, well, busy old weekend last weekend. Obviously, Waitak winning the Group 1, and plenty to look forward to this weekend.
1: Yeah, look, it's obviously the first three home. They look like they're going to be the leading charges 2 weeks' time in the Livermore. I can't see anything behind them coming out and beating them home, actually. And obviously, we've got the Epsom handicap this week with Will Ritten.
2: Yeah, so much to look forward to with her over there. By all accounts, she's travelled beautifully and in the right order to hopefully give them a shake. And she puts that unbeaten record on the line. Just going back to last week, wasn't it good racing? Even those three-year-old races on the undercard were terrific. But this week, good fillies and mares race out of Hawera, and listed racing out of Matamata this weekend as well. Some good racing out of Timaru on Sunday with the celebration of 100 years since Whālau's birthday, and a couple of good races out of Wingatui on Friday too.
0: Yep, so plenty to pinpoint, that is for sure. And one man that'll be on the ground over the weekend is Bevan

0: Sweeney as well. Heidi Bevan.
1: Morning, boys. Morning, everyone at home. You had a great day of racing last Saturday. We look forward to the Taranaki Breeders. It's been a race that has produced some really nice horses in the past, and I think again this year. And I think the robots have got it wrong with those opening markets and a couple of spots, team. So there's a couple of prices we can tip the people into.
0: Well, I'm looking forward to that, Bevan. That is for sure. Well, we'll stick with you with track conditions. Boy, it looked a rather cold day at Waverley on Sunday, and that can be the case. And what are we expecting just up the road?
1: Well, you've stood there as well, BB, yeah, at Waverley, and you know how cold that frozen spot can, yeah, be when the wind's up. Yeah, she was pretty bitter. Look, as far as the weather forecast goes, the next couple of days are supposed to be pretty fine. They're not overly warm, though, and then we get into Saturday at around about a high 14 and a few showers. So we're getting into that heavy 8. I think we'll get a tick of improvement, and it'll just depend about how much rain does come on Saturday. But it can scatter around Hawera. So hopefully, fingers crossed, it's an improving track condition for Saturday.
0: All right, so sitting on that 8 bracket at this stage as we go to where. Let's have a look at the feature, the Grange Williams Stud Taranaki Breeders Stakes. Kelly Alfarasha returns $3.90, the price. We know the high quality that this mare does have. Tijana went very close first up, of course, out of Ellerslie. Girl Talk was huge first up. Boy, they gave you a chance to get on. $9.50 was the initial price. Now Sevens, Ploy is at Sevens, and Circus Dancer, and then Honey Badger there out at a price of $10, Bevan.
1: One of them, BP, you highlighted it. $9.50. Ridiculous off her fresh up performance. She's coming up better than ever. Her two trials were great. Her sectionals are off the mat behind War Princess, who's come out and won again. If you've got the 950, you're shopping well. I'm not sure where this price gets to now, though, with the two northern horses favoured. I think money will come for them, but 950 was off the map.
2: Yeah, hopefully the weather plays its part and the track sort of dries out a little bit, and it's going to help Tijana. Even though she's drawn barrier one, she doesn't show a lot of urgency out of her gate. She's sort of probably three maps of a sort of three to four back on the pegs. Tell them, I thought they'd be handy this time. Obviously, last start over 1,200 metres, she was ridden cold. She has got good speed to use from barrier two, and obviously Circus Dancer and Honey Badger outside can go forward.
3: Yeah, ploy somewhere there. You'd expect that maybe they just sort of find their feet with Kelly Alfarasha. Girl Talk's probably going to make her run from the back half of the field.
0: Okay, well, let's go to Kelly Alfarasha first of all. This is a runner that they just bypassed the first couple of group ones off the back of only a fair trial out of Tarapa through August, has gone back to the trials and finished into third position. This in behind Flashback. She does have group one quality. We know that does Kelly Alfarasha, and she is a runner that is presented as a favourite and, as I said, has competed in some of her
2: Yeah, obviously from barrier seven, I think they'll be a little bit positive. Billy Pins on this week as well. Being a fresh horse with fresh legs into the race, she should jump and put herself in a sort of winning position. I thought she was sort of short enough in that opening price, though.
3: Yeah, I agree. And normally she's sort of better with a run or two under the belt. The trial was encouraging. That was her second trial too, and I think we'll see form out of that at Matamata, that trial on Saturday too. So one thing about her, she's beautifully placed under the weight for age. She's 102 rater. She, you know, she's meeting horses who she'd be giving a lot of weight to on level weights here, Bevan.
1: Yeah, look, the visor blinkers go on as well, which I suppose is the key, and might tell you that they've been slightly worried behind the scenes about how she's performed. I thought the trial was okay. She has all the numbers on the board, as you've mentioned. I think she'll find a reasonable sort of spot in the run. It's just where she's at. Like, there's got to be a couple of question marks, not about the way the Tiakau team has been going over the last 3 or 4 weeks, but she's at this race. There were other races that she clearly could have headed for, so maybe looking for a soft kill, but I don't think this race is.
0: Yeah, well, I think we need to find out just a little bit more around the horse. Let's hear from co-trainer Sam Burgesson on just how she has come up.
4: Yeah, she's had a couple of trials. She's a good, long, sort of slow build-up. A couple of nice, sort of quiet trials. Whittemoo goes on Saturday, who's got a good record on her, and, you know, work here was good on Tuesday. So looks really suitable race to kick off on, especially with her rating and looking at the field. Obviously, she gets in well under the weight for age scale there, and excited to see her back at the races after a good break.
0: All right, so she comes in as a three-race winner, but also a runner that's competed in Group 1 level and multiple Group 1 placings to her name, and she is one of the favourites. Let's talk around another one of the favourites in this race, guys, and it's Tijana. Now, this is her last up placing, Leith, when finishing into third position. Look, it's eye-catching. She comes up against

0: into the fence here, and she was really good late.
1: She was really good. Obviously, she's come back as a four-year-old mare this time, and she's going to take a lot of benefit out of this race as well. Look, the one draw's going to be a positive, that as long as the track's not off on the inside. She's definitely a top three chance in the race, and good to see Sam McNabb's retains the ride as well.
2: Yep, terrific return from her. We know her quality. She was terrific right through last preparation. She's always sort of shown above average ability, and this isn't a bad fit for her. Second up from barrier one, handles all conditions, so I think she can be a little bit more positive ridden from there. So she's 3-4 back the fence, and she's a potent chance here.
3: Yeah, I'm not quite so convinced. Harwood is a bit of a trick race course. Really, if she's 3-4 back the fence, it's sort of like a false corner there. Look, she's clearly good enough to win the race. There's no doubt about that. I just see it as a niggly spot for her. 3 or 4 back on the fence, and maybe Gilcork coming to the centre of the track to make her run. If she got held up for a couple of strides, that might be a deciding factor. There's no doubt can win the race. I was cheering at Ellerslie, I have to tell you. The reason was sort of multi-landing, and it was a good performance. But I think you were too as well, BP, just quietly.
0: Yes, I was. And she ran well into third position. There was a big spruik from the stable as well heading into that first up run. How's she come up second up? Let's find out from Sean Ritchie.
4: Yeah, she's in great order. You know, she's really improved. She's had a month between races. But I just think she's the sort of mare that fresh. You know, she's probably better with that bit of space.
5: Tell us about that resuming run for third.
4: Yeah, it was a great run, you know, she sort of poked through, it looked like the winner halfway down the straight and just peaked on a run, so she'll be a bit fitter for that. She hasn't missed a day's work, so we're expecting her to go super on Saturday.
0: So she's drawn the right gate, and she's going to potentially get the right sort of run in the race as well, Tijana. Let's move on to Girl Talk, because this is the big market mover. $9.50 was the initial price, and really, Leif, off the back of this performance, look, I thought she was the one to beat, really, and maybe the bookmakers have missed a beat here.
1: They have. Would have been great to be on at that $9.50 price. Obviously, War Princess, she's won last week at Hawke's Bay as well, and look, this horse has got the best sectionals of the day, flying on the outside there. She gets to a distance of 1,400, probably still not her wheelhouse, but she's come back bigger and stronger, and by all accounts, she's trained on well for the week as well.
2: That is the query, because obviously the other horse who's the eye catcher there is Honey Badger, and both horses going up 3 kilograms. In fact, I think just about all of them are up in weight. Tell them up 2.5 is the only difference. There's not much between Honey Badger and Girl Talk, but Honey Badger hasn't won past 1,200 metres, and Girl Talk hasn't won below 1,600 metres. So they're meeting at 1,400 metres in the middle. I think it probably favours Girl Talk a little bit more, and she does look the improver second up, but if there was a query, is 1,400 metres that query, Bevan?
3: Oh, look, I wouldn't have thought so, Aidan. I mean, on paper, it would read that way, but the two trials have been outstanding. Look, she's just run off her feet over 1,200 metres early in sort of sections of that race. You think she's probably going to run last and not run on, and then she was like a jet the last 200. I reckon she would have been in the top five if she'd run in the mile. Last Saturday, I think she's got that sort of ability. She is going to get better as she stretches out, and I don't know what the end goal is with Girl Talk, but I don't have a lot of worries on Saturday about Girl Talk. I think she'll get to the centre of the track, and she's grown up this preparation even better than last season, so she's got to be a massive player, and they got it wrong with 9.50, no doubt.
0: Yeah, and it's been adjusted, and I'm sure down to the weight of money as well. Circus Dance is an interesting horse, and if you look at the form credentials around this horse, 3 from 3 on heavy ground, and we're currently sitting on a heavy 8, and this was a win last start.
1: Look, she was really good. Obviously, she's fresh up. She's one of those fillies, mares that doesn't mind the cut in the track, and obviously, Cody Cole's got a strong hand. He's got Ploy in there as well, and obviously, Sam Collett does the majority of his riding, so she's opted for Circus Dancer. That tells me that it might be the better chance of the two as well.
2: Has won 4 of 8. Has got a very good record. This was this embodies the word soft kill, doesn't it? It was just a terrific first up effort. Ploy also a last out winner, but I agree with Leith. I think Circus Dancer probably the better of Cody's chances. Your thoughts, Bevan?
3: I'd think so. We never stop learning in racing, do we? And Stephen's actually sort of taught me a thing or two, especially around these three-year-olds that are black type placed coming into their four-year-old season fresh up. And he didn't go with it this day, so I was questioning him about it, but she won with a lot of ease. I think she's a speed map special. I think she goes forward. I think she'll be very positively ridden. I think she sits right there and look at, like, she'll keep on running. She was dominant that day, and now Akashinga's not a bad mare who ran into second, so she's gone forward. you know, Hardrick can be one of those tracks where they look as though getting to them out wide and then they never quite get there. So it's a real watch horse. I think the market might react later on.
0: All right, let's get to what you guys are liking. First of all, to you, Leith.
1: Girls Talk. I know the $9.50's gone, but you can still, the odds surge on the TAB website. You can get $8. I'm happy with that.
2: Yeah, it's a race where I'm not so sure there's a great deal of depth here. And she looks as though she does have real quality. Bevan talking about her having Group 1 quality. I wonder whether a race like the TAB and the Mufasa Classic would be her type of race at Trentham over the 1,600 metres. But she's well capable of winning this. She's on top for me as well.
3: I think she's a good bet on Saturday. Like, if you get the 950, if you've got the 950 at overs, I'm not really sure exactly which way the price goes with the two northerners. Teaka will always take support, and Tijana's got some pretty strong sort of followers, especially off what was a great run at Ellerslie. So where the price goes, I'm not 100% sure at this moment, but I think seven's about right. In my opinion, she should be closer, but I don't really see that budging too much, BP.
0: Yeah, I think you're right. I'm sure there'll be some other points in this market where there will be some movement, but she's at sevens and it's across the board with Girl Talk. Let's move to race number seven. This is the Weir Tours Egmont Cup, and we see favouritism here with Maliki, 460 to 420. Actually did touch 390 at one stage. We do get the line of some horses here that ran on Sunday as well out of Waverley. Cheval de Foudre was there also at $6 ATM, $7.50. Sunset Boulevard second up $8.50, and the Wellington Cup winner in Men's All Blue there at $12. Your early thoughts on this market, Bevan?
3: Well, we'll talk about Maliki. Ellen's done it again, got it in the right weight with 3 kilos coming off and gave it a hit out on Sunday at Waverley. Has a leg fallen off Men's All Blue? Have people not been watching the first two runs from this mare? She's getting up to 2,100 metres, third up this preparation. She's off the Aussie Posters. So, look, to justify that trip, she'll have to go really close on Saturday, and she's up at $12. I couldn't believe it. There's your second robot price of the session.
0: All right, so that's a look at the things there. But Leith, Matt?
1: It certainly looks like a nice bit of speed. ATM from Barrier 13, Tobias, Urinui, Sunset Boulevard's another one that can go handy. And those back markers, you've got Trav, Rosetown, Princess, Men's All Blue, and Malachi just looks he's just in behind midfield.
0: Let's get to Maliki, who was beaten on Sunday out of Waverley into second position. Cheval de Foudre is also here when finishing into sixth.
1: Yeah, both very nice runs. Malachi, he was looked like he was going to be the winner halfway down the straight. And may have just peaked on his run a little bit, I thought. Obviously, this race is his aim. Gets into the race with 51 kilos of Tom on. Looks like a huge winning chance this week, A-Rod.
2: Yeah, one thing we see here is that Cheval de Foudre drives drop 8.5 kilograms. You know, there's been enough talk about this horse to say it can be a factor here as well. So both of them handy runs, so Bevan.
3: Well, Maliki and a couple of others were there for a hit out on Sunday. I don't think there's any doubt about that. Came back to the 1,600 metres. Maliki's hit the line really, really strongly. You just don't doubt Al Sharkey's got him at the right weight. I think Tom Wigram's taking 3 kilos off. Not sure what he can claim, so he's going to get on a feather weight, and he's absolutely flying the horse. Cheval de Foudre. He's one of my kick the cat horses because he could have won on multiple occasions. He's sort of gone up to win, not gone past. He didn't go into the gate, so he missed a run, so he had to go on Sunday. So, look, he's got all the ability. I just can't back him anymore because he's pretty... my deficit is right up there with him.
0: And we all have those sort of horses. Tom Wigram can get down to that 51 as well, no problem as well. So that will be a massive assist for the runner. Urinui is a runner that finished fourth in the Interprovincial last time to the races. Also, you've got the chance to line up ATM as well, and Tobias Lee.
1: Yeah, I thought ATM's run was a forgive. Obviously, he likes it when he sort of finds that rail and he can sort of lead. And if that track's playing okay on the inside, he's definitely a horse you want in your top four for sure.
2: Yeah, obviously a wide barrier draw is not going to make it easy for him to get down there, but he's going really well. Format of this race, it's just different, isn't it? It's a pretty testing track for Interprovincial Day. So, Bevan, you were there. How does it sort of relate to this weekend?
3: Well, I don't think it's going to be anywhere near as deep as that day, to be honest with you. Urinui, I think, will need a fair bit of rain on the day. But is a good tough horse for Debbie and has looked the winner a couple of times this preparation, not quite got the job done. ATM, geez, they backed that a couple of times at New Plymouth. I'm not so sure at Harwater, but it should suit its racing soul if it can get away. Slightly better track condition. I agree with Leith for give run. We'll have to work across. Chris will be positive. So, yeah, it's got to be in the race. It deserves to be amongst the top three or four in the favourites order.
0: Let's move to Menzel Blue. Gets up in distance now at start number three. This preparation, a horse who won a Wellington Cup, placed in an Auckland Cup. This is the effort in the metric mile, Leith.
1: Yeah, obviously, the jockey on Tobias thought the inside was better than the outside, but Menzel Blue was a really good run. Obviously, he steps up to a distance of 2,100 metres this week, and look, they've got the Melbourne Cup in the back of their mind, so she really has to run a top race this week, and I think Joe Dorlon, senior rider, she'll be ready to go third up. She's got to be a decent sort of each-way chance in the race.
2: Yeah, Bevan, talking about prices before, so I just went and had a look. Started at 30 that day, 16s to start before, 14s to start before that, $86, 27 before that. So it's not one that the punt had really come to, but she is getting better and better, and the step up in distance is always going to help her. So, yeah, she's a factor.
3: I haven't seen this mare look any better. From the moment she stepped out onto the track, her coat has been glam. She looks incredible. Thought her run at Hastings was mess up at the mile. She said 2 miles under, about 2,100 metres on slightly better track conditions in the right race. Look, at 56 and a half is enough in this particular race, I think, for her. But look, they're going to go for a Geelong Cup. And she's got to pass the scans, I understand, before she leaves the country. I'm not sure that has been all ticked off yet. Look, I think she's a massive chance on Saturday at $12. I'm each way all day, Menzel Blue.
0: Nice one. Yeah, I'm sure many people will be as well. And let's hope she does run well. Then it gives her that opportunity to get across the Tasman. Let's find out from track work, what are some of the trainers liking around their selections in this year's running of the Egmont Cup?
3: Look, he didn't have a run last time.
6: No, he didn't get a lot of luck. He sort of got back and got in a tricky spot, and young Tom just had a bit of trouble with him, trying to get him to relax. So we just sort of put a line through it. We didn't know whether he'd had enough. He's had a few starts from now and done really, really well. So we just thought we'd give him one more this week and really sort of take a line through that.
3: Okay, he's been fantastic, though, all this preparation. He'll probably sneak in at the right sort of way.
6: Yeah, look, he'll get back on the minimum. Last time that was in the 75 grade, and he carried 60 kilos. So, look, he's not a really big horse, so that'll really suit him. But, yeah, I still have in the back of mind, he might have just done enough for me. Like I said, he had 11 starts. He picked up 100 grand. He won four for me. And he's been a super little horse. He's fun to have and fun to train. So just might be looking for a spell, but we'll race Saturday and go from there and then have a spell and come back. We'll see how he's doing.
3: We ticked a couple of boxes on Sunday.
7: Yeah, well, that's right. He sort of started the race and finished the race. So that was a plus.
3: Yeah, he raced quite fresh. He got himself right into that early.
7: Yeah, possibly a little bit keen. But, I think, he'll derive a bit of benefit from the run, and hopefully he can move on from there.
3: Josh Menzel Blue and the Cup pretty happy at this point.
8: Yeah, definitely. She's gone two great races, and obviously stepping up to the 2,100 is going to really suit.
3: Okay, she's getting a fair bit of weight on Saturday. What are your thoughts here?
8: She probably deserves the weight that she gets, to be fair. Obviously, we need to be seeing her hitting the line well to warrant going to Australia after this.
3: Okay, your expectations through that last start performance and the work?
8: Her work this morning was great. She couldn't be looking any better. She'll strip a fit horse and should be competitive on Saturday.
0: All right, nice bit of insight there for the Egmont Cup selections, guys.
1: Oh, Mum's finally got her wish and Josh has lost him a start. It's good. He's a jockey manager now too. Look, Mansfield Blues, definitely an each-way chance. I thought Malachi doesn't have to improve too much on its last start effort last Sunday. Tom on, gets down to 51 kilos, can be winning this Egmont Cup.
2: I wanted to be out of the Hastings race, out of the Arxie race for my form. Actually, if Donnybrook had drawn a gate, I'd have been happy going there. However, Coney Island draws two. I'm happy to play that way.
3: Yeah, when payday looms, you just show the moustache under threat. So that's what's happened, I think. Menzel Blue, for me, I think each way, all day, at a good double-figure price.
0: All right, let's move to race number five now. And this is a very open market here, and you'll see that very shortly with just how things shape up here. Ploy 380 is on the ballot. Spallari $4.20. Bell's Boom $5. Thorate $6. But there's many angles here.
1: Yeah, certainly Ploy probably won't be running in this race, I wouldn't think. Spallari's one I've gone on top. Obviously, it's one balloted out, but should get a run. Bell's Boom's another horse you probably want to take in your sort of exactors. Had one start on the track for a win as well, but I thought the Spallari last start effort had the red light on it.
2: Yeah, Wingman with a 17 barrier drawn, no jockey declared, and Emilio de Felcrest from 14, no jockey. So that should mean hopefully that Spallari gets in. And the Spy gets in here. I just thought it was a class horse of the race. I can't understand that it's sort of, it's got to be a

0: great chance.
1: Yep.
2: I just found it a tough race. If Florin wasn't back to 1,400 metres, I'd probably be with it. Altari's an interesting horse. Awake Shing has good ability. Sort of followed Moyaka Bell for a period with the foots. But you're right about Spallari. But I'll go with Bell's Boom. Chased home a really smart one last time in Skattle Bow, who just lined them up and knocked them off. He's getting 3 kilos off down to the 55.5. So I think he's got to be competitive. He's got a decent horses record.
3: Move to race number two on the program now. This is a rating 65 and Maloney's come up favourite. It was very well backed last time too. The race is 245 is the quote. Reconvene, there's a middle market price of $8 and Steadfast at $8. I'm not too sure if we want to look at this replay because there's a black hat on the track and it seemed to have spied at Maloney because it was about to win.
1: Yeah, there's nothing worse when a horse does sort of pull up underneath you, and this horse obviously saw the black hat and he lost three lengths, and in that sort of condition you just can't pick up again late.
3: No.
1: I see he's got blinkers on this week as well, Joe Dawl on, so look, we all saw it happen here, and if it wasn't for that hat, he would have won.
0: Yeah, the horse is inside and out, both from jumping stables, so I reckon they've had some pony fences or something in front of them, so they're pretty used to that sort of stuff. So Robbie Patterson might have chucked a few items out in front of the track and just got it used to that, perhaps. So, yeah, Maloney surely is this week, Bevan.
2: I've been beaten a few ways in racing, I can tell you that, but that was a new one on me. I was basically walking over to the kiosk to collect, and then that happened. So, yeah, blinkers on. 245, I don't think sticks. I think it'll start under $2. There is a couple of nice horses in there. Reconvene one of those, but I think there's value in 245 and run it through a few Maldies with the blinkers on. It should be winning as long as there's no hats on the course.
0: Yep, that's where I was. I was with Maloney.
1: Yeah, I'm with Maloney as well. Odd Surge, you're getting $2.80, so I'll be hitting that button. Thank you very much.
3: All right, race number four on the program. We're all with Maloney, and it probably will start tighter as well, you'd imagine. Race number four, gee, I found this one another race where there was a bit to work through here, guys. Two sweet, $7.50. Fancy pants at around that tens, but boy, a $6 favourite. Where do we head to here?
1: Yeah, I thought Too Sweet. Obviously, she ran some really nice three-odd races last year. That's Gold at Ellerslie. She was beaten sort of just under three lengths. She doesn't have to improve too much on her first-up effort for third. She's got a little bit of a niggly gait in 13, but I'm happy off the each-way price of sort of 8-1.
0: Yeah, she hasn't won for a long time, but that last win was in a Group 2 Eclipse Stakes at Ellerslie, and she beat some really good horses. So in the end, I just defaulted to her as well, but it's one of those ones where I just, you know, throwing it up. It'll be the old Stephen Hunt no bet race, wouldn't it?
2: You might, not me. We'll find one. I almost went with the Palmer Row, actually, at $23. I think you can find some value around that horse. It was pretty good in a tough race last time, but I ended up going with Intention at the top of the market. Reckon this horse is ready to rock and roll, fresh up. Draws niggle, a couple of kilos coming off. Each way all day, Intention, the one in the book for Mike Breslin.
3: Nice one. Right, we're going to take a quick break here on the form. When we come back, we've got Black Bookers and also a look at Mutter Mutter.
4: Coming up this Sunday on The Sesh, we've got Methven Cup Day feature racing for you to enjoy. Grass Harness, we've also got birthday celebrations down at Timaru and all the betcha promotions to get involved with. Join us this Sunday.
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3: Welcome back into the form. It is time now

0: He was probably not going to beat the winner here, Cheerio, but he was going to run a very close, maybe a length off Cheerio for a second. He's run the fastest 800, 600, 4 and 2. I think they're going to race him on the 24th of October, 75, 1400 metres, and he'll be awfully hard to beat.
1: Yeah, going really nicely for sure. For mine, I went to Tarapa, and a horse is first start since being gelded, basically 12 months earlier, had won a Hawke's Bay Guineas. So we're having a look here at Magic Carpet. I thought the return was very good in the race. So it did favour those on speed, came from off speed with the quickest closing section. It was sort of a lovely return from one who we know's got the quality, and maybe just being that without the testicles might be helping.
2: I've shown Chevelle to Fuja, I bet you it does help too. And Maliki in this race, but Plain Sailing, I think, will head to a 75-mile at Hastings, and this was fresh up at the 1650. Not a lot of horses made ground on this day with that wind that was blowing into the straight. The winner was in the front the whole way, and yeah, that horse finish off. You think he'll be better second up and the boys will be in the punter of the year comp? Watch out, Plain Sailing.
3: Oh, nice one. That's one to mark down. And I think this is a good race. Allendale's a good horse. The sibling to Allendale actually won on the same day as well, and Chatel Rose, and that horse is flying. And I think the second horse is a very good horse in the making as well, and Top Marks. I think we can follow the race, follow first and second, Top Marks off to a maiden, or maybe they might even go to a three-year-old race straight away, you don't know. But that's the black book is for the team across what we've seen over the last 7 days. Let's get to Matamata now, and weather and track conditions and everything that's ahead there for us on the weekend, Aidan.
1: Yeah, there's a little bit of rain, but not a lot. I think sort of you can expect maybe about 4 mil in total leading into the meeting. So hopefully it's around about that soft 7, which should mean we're going to stay pretty much in that zone, which should be ideal. This is the old Matamata Cup, but they've swapped Matamata Cup and Kaimai Stakes around, and Kaimai Stakes used to be a 2,000-metre race. I think the Matamata Cup will be 2,000 this season, so this one's a 1,600-metre lead-up into some decent spring and summer features.
3: Yeah, it's a good race. There's a bit of depth to this field for the Fairview Matamata Kaimai Stakes at listed level. What you wish for is the favourite at a quote of $3.80. Second up, Astoria Brook, horses flying, $4.20. Top shelf, very good performance when winning first up, last start at $5.50. Lollapalooza's also in the market at $6.50. Box Moss, wow, first up, $10. And Whiskey and Roses at $10 as well. Your thoughts on that market, Bevan?
2: Oh, I thought Top Shelf would probably come up favourite, considering the trainer didn't think it could win fresh up, and it did, in really positive fashion. What you wish for it. I've got no complaints, actually, BP. I think the market not too far off the mark.
0: Look, certainly looks like a little bit of speed with Spencer in the race from Barrier 6. Probably leads. Cluedo's Lane's another one, a lot of tempo. Rudyard, Astoria Brook's probably going to get a nice run just off them. Might just set up for a little back marker like Top Shelf if they go a little bit hard up front.
1: Yeah, I agree. There's enough pressure here, and we've seen some really nice performance from the closers in the lead up too. So it should be truly run, and hopefully we see a really good running of this race.
3: Let's have a look at What You Wish For, which is the favourite for the race. This was a first up second over the distance of 1,500 metres. You also got Spencer in the race and Cluedo Lane, who was up on speed, finishing in ninth position. But What You Wish For, big run to be able to finish on into second position with Billy Pinder Ball. Craig Grills rides on the weekend.
0: Yeah, obviously the step up to a mile is going to suit him as well. Home track horse. Yeah, interesting. I think they wanted Craig to ride Top Shelf, to be fair. Maybe the 53 just a little bit too light for him this week. But he gets into a race with a winnable weight of 55 kilos and definitely a surprising favourite for mine, though. I just would have had Top Shelf just above him, I thought.
1: The run was very good, though. Reels off the quickest closing section was in a race that maybe otherwise sort of favoured those on speed, so it was a really nice return. And obviously we'll see the winner heading off to a Livermore. So, yeah, I don't mind the form, but I just wonder whether it's a little bit skinny on the price, though.
2: I agree. I thought the price was a little bit skinny, but this horse does go brilliantly in a fresh and second up state and loves the deck. Craig Grills from a decent sort of gate. There is a lot of form recommended, especially if the Odyssey's a good horse and will go around in some of the feature staying races you'd imagine that are upcoming. So clearly going well enough to win the race.
3: Let's catch up with the local trainer in the Kaimai Stakes. I've got two in the race. Sam Burgesson, first of all, asked around how's the runner in Top Shelf come through that first up win.
4: Yeah, she's bounced through the run. It was a really good effort there at Ellerslie.

0: Over 1400, which she thinks potentially short of her best, and up to the mile, home track. Looks like she's going to sneak in with 53 as well, and you know, a great opportunity for her to hopefully tick off a black type win. She's a black type place getter, and you know, she's running some really good races, so really excited for Saturday for her.
1: You mentioned obviously to win over the 1400 when she's won over the mile previously. What could you put that down to? I know you were happy with her in terms of coming into that race. Just a bit of maturity and a bit sharper. Is there anything you could put that down to?
0: Yeah, like I think you're bang on, a bit of maturity. She's always been a big sort of leggy, scopey mare, and she's really sort of filled into that frame now. She's looking terrific, and you know, the ownership group, a really good ownership group, have been very patient with her, and we think hopefully this season she can get to, you know, a really good level, and it, hopefully Saturday's a really nice stepping stone, and we can sort of map to some really nice races post it.
1: What you wish for on the bit of a backup, obviously last Friday at Tarapa, a nice run over the 1500, obviously you're happy to back up.
0: Yeah, he's come through it well. He's an older gelding now. He really doesn't feel the effects of racing. He absolutely bounced through it. He's very bright and well here at home. And home track, he runs well here at Matamata. And the mile really suits, and looks like a nice race for him on paper. And, you know, if he continues to do well this week, yeah, certainly excited for him as well.
2: So, Sam, chatting around what you wish for and Top Shelf. Let's get to Top Shelf, because gee, this was a performance, winning first up, Leif.
3: It was. Obviously, it was fresh up, and we heard Sam before going into this race. She was probably half a run short as well, but she was good. Look, they went hard enough up front for those back markers. I thought Boss Moss,
4: terrific.
3: He had the light on his head. He's just doesn't jump out quite as good. He's going to be needing a lot of luck and a lot of speed on, but he can do another one for definitely a sort of top three chance.
4: Yeah, we heard from Sam afterwards. She's a big, strong mare. I think like almost 600 kilograms of mare, but this is a great return from her. She's obviously going really well. Like you say, yeah, Box Moss was terrific, running all the best closing sectionals. Whiskey and Roses was an okay run in that same race, so don't mind her, but Top Shelf, as long as she's taken the right improvement, and it sounds like she has, Bevan, then she's going to take some beating here.
5: Oh, I can't add much more. I'm not telling you nothing you probably don't already know around Top Shelf, that there's probably a Top Shelf race in here. Post that performance where she was really, really good. And I agree, Box Moss is the other one that out of this field. There's some good horses in here. Story of Brooks probably coming to the end of it. This preparation, Lollapalooza can get a decent race as well. But Top Shelf, Box Moss, they're the two that really caught my eye and everyone around the country.
2: Yeah, I just feel like there's a really good cups race in Box Moss maybe as well coming up. But let's talk about another horse who's in form. Astoria Brook hit a peak figure last time out, just running super numbers at present, keeps racking up the wins. And that track condition, I think, will be a guide for her. If it's in that sort of 7-8 bracket, she seems to perform on those type of tracks.
3: Yeah, it was a nice ride here by Michael as well. And look, she just grows another leg at Tarapa. Obviously, she hasn't had a race at Matamata as yet, but look, she's been up a little while, but we'll see Tony Pike, he's a great gun trainer, and from barrier 10, she looks like she's going to go forward and just sit just a mile on the speed as well.
4: Better give the plaudits to Sam for that ride, Leith.
3: So, yeah, Sam.
4: Tolstoy, Rudyard, and behind were both pretty good.

0: she's going so well. She's just, and she definitely deserves a great crack at black type and being Trelawney. You know, that's going to mean a fair bit for her as well.
1: I think they'll layer on Saturday. I'm not sure about you boys, but I think they'll layer away from Te Rapa, so you might get a little bit more meat on the bone as we get close to start

0: Cody Cole
1: at Matamata. So she'll know Matamata. Yeah. There's no problems there. This is best at Tarapa, but I don't think there's going to be a Matamata problem per se.
2: Okay, what do you like, Leith?
3: Top shelf. I think the market's got it wrong, BP. I had her on top and clearly on top, 53 kilos. The gate's tricky, but it does look like there's going to be a nice tempo.

0: Lollapalooza also here as well at $4.40, $8.50.
1: Yeah, Diomedes from Barrier 10 with the Apprentice on probably looks like the natural leader. So they might go along at a decent sort of clip. It just sort of sets up for Bella's Boy, Typhoon Lucy's going to get a nice run. And back markers Lollapalooza and Freebird, if they go hard up front, they'll be hitting the line late.
2: I wasn't so sure there was a real lot of pressure on the leaders here, so it just might just mean that, you know, they could set up for a bit of a sit sprint. But it'd be interesting to see how it pans out.
0: Let's have a look at Typhoon Lucy's. Got the right colours on. It's a runner that performed well last campaign and really did win with some authority, like it's a horse that can quickly go through the grades.
1: Yeah, look, she's meeting it by far a stronger field this week, but the best thing about it, like, she's putting the pay pretty easy. She can only improve off this first up run. Michael McNabb on, and she gets in the race with 54 kilos.
2: She does seem progressive. This was a hollow win, and by all accounts, she's come through it pretty well. So she's got the quality. She's a contender for sure.
0: Well, let's move on to a Group 1 performer from last season as a three-year-old, and of course that is Lollapalooza. Where do we sit with Lollapalooza?
1: Look, big improvement on her first up run, the weight for age race at Ellerslie, and she looked beaten here as well. They went very hard up front. She was game. Obviously she gets a claim on this week as well. Rahan Gorham, 2 kilos of her back, home track advantage. So she's definitely a play in the race, but she's still going to carry 4 kilos more than Typhoon Lucy.
2: Yeah, love the way she fought.
1: 8 kilos.
2: Because like you say, like she was playing first up. Yep. Just, I know she was in very strong company, but she was playing. Whereas that was more like what we know of her. You know, her best form, like she's run fifth in a NZB Kiwi, yep. You know, placed in a 1,000 guineas. She's quality, won a Gold Trail Stakes this time last year. So yeah, she's a big contender here, I thought.
3: Oh, absolutely. I'm not sure she's a horse that sort of naturally sits on speed, but she's really tough after good strong tempo, wasn't she? So look, she's got to be in the mix. I thought it was a two-horse war this race myself, Typhoon Lucy and Lollapalooza. I went Lollapalooza on top. She's got, as you've mentioned, all the runs on the board, so I'm expecting another positive performance from Lollapalooza.
2: Yeah, don't underestimate Misunderstood in this race. So yeah. She's a quality mare too. But I'm the same page as you, Bevan. I've got Lollapalooza on top. Leith, for you?
1: Typhoon Lucy, 54 kilos. Michael on. I think the step up to the miles is a big plus for this mare as well. She's going places.
0: Right, let's move on to race number 6 now out of Matamata. And here is the market for you, and how it shapes up is like this. 10 foot tall, $3.30. The precursor, more distance, so that was still very good first up, and we know this runner will be better once it gets over ground. $3.40, Lock Katrine at $5.50. Leith?
1: 10 foot tall, home track horse, won there before. I think the step up over to the 2,000 metres is really going to suit this horse, and look, last start at Hawke's Bay, hitting the line well, can win this race.
2: Yep, Kiwi Fruit Cup winner, yep. 4 starts back, but that last start run over the 1,600 metres, Hastings, first class, yep. Steps up beautifully, especially when Precursor's getting 60 and a half. I just thought 10 foot tall was a really good bet.

0: Big horse, I think it'll carry weight okay. This is at 2,000 metres and beyond some point in the near future.
1: Yeah, I agree. That is for sure around the precursor. Let's move on to race number four. Strong race this. You've got Bulgarian here at $6. Avantagia first up as the favourite at $3.60. Hit an achievement as well, first out in NZ, $6. And Rotten Tommy's the one that's moved in the market, 20s into $13.
2: Yeah, really strong race. Obviously, Rotten Tommy had to go back to the trials, and he's been good left-handed from barrier one. He looks like the natural leader. He runs at nice sort of tempo as well. So, hey, hey, babies, maps to get a nice run, just some eye on the speed. And Avantagia, barrier four, looks beautifully placed to be maybe three back at the worst.
1: All right, so there is the map, and yeah, Tommy is aided by that one barrier draw. Also was taken by the fact that he was very good left-handed in that trial as well, so that's all bodes well for that horse heading into this race at Matamata. What do you like overall?
2: Avantagia, look, from barrier four, home track horse, Craig Rule's on this week. Yeah, had an achievement. They're just tossing up if they're going to run this Saturday with the wide draw. They might hold them back for Hawke's Bay next week.
3: Yeah, racing some pretty good fields in Australia too. Had an achievement. I was with Avantagia as well. Winner of 3 of 6. Goes, you know, well enough fresh to be a real factor here. Bevan, for you?
0: Oh, I'm just going to torment myself again with Bulgari. He'll get back from an inside draw, get held up 18 times in the home straight and probably flash home and be beaten half a length or something. But it was a good performance behind one that's spruiking as an open sprint competitor in Golden Wing. So maybe OP can work the miracle on Bulgari BP, but I'll close my eyes for the entirety of the race.
1: Wow, it's run some boomers last campaign. It's run the right numbers as well, so if it gets the right piece of luck, it's definitely in amongst that Bulgari on the weekend. Let's move to race number 9. Flashback is the favourite at 380, but equal favourite with Riptide, who was very good when winning out of Taupo last time to the races. Kygo Star, 750, Victor Tango at 850.
2: Riptide for me, 56.5. Looked at Gelding by Ocean Park. He was massive at Taupo. They just don't do that over 1,100 metres at Taupo. Home track, he's drawn barrier two. He's just got to jump out a fraction better than he did last start, but he's a horse going places to be a winning race. Yep. 9 at Matamata.
3: Looks like a really exciting one. I'm going to go against you, though. I'm going to go with Flashback. Has trialled up really nicely leading into this. He's a horse who ran 4th in the NZB Kiwi Consolation last year, then went on to run 6th in a really strong Wellington Guineas. That's form that's good enough. I know you're giving weight to the 3-year-old, but it's just a bit stronger 4-year-old. I'm happy to be with the older horse.
0: I got the younger horse. You can't do that. Taupo and not have a lot of ability. Gets a little bit of a more wide open space on Saturday. There's a very few. There was one on Saturday actually had flashed home out wide and it put them away nicely on Saturday. So I think this 3-year-old has a lot of ability. I'm with Leith. Really like Riptide Saturday.
1: Right, let's look at race number 9 and their program there out of Matamata. Let's get to the trial files. I'm looking forward to your one here, Leith, because this horse was immense at the trials on Monday.
2: Yeah, he was massive. New England, looked previously trained by Gay Waterhouse and Adrian Bott. What we don't see here, he ran 56 seconds for 1,000 metres. Luckily, he's a 4-year-old entire. Barry and Katrina Purdom, they own the horse. They bought him for 45,000 off the English digital sale. And look, he's a rated 77 horse. And wherever you see him lined up, just wins. Keep putting it on and wins.
1: Sure.
2: He ran the Golden Slipper. Yeah. He got beat by Mahuna, beat him just under 4 lengths. He's won a Group 3 race as a 2-year-old. Obviously, there's a few little niggly problems, but I'm certain the team down south, they've got him cherry ripe to be winning first up.
3: Yeah, I think that times out. I think it's a second wrong. YouTube says it as well.
2: I think you've got your wrong.
3: Go back. You can see them in the gates and you can see them at the line.
2: It's you told me they were 10 metres in front of the gates. I don't think that's correct.
3: It's definitely a second slower than what the time is on the website. Anyhow, it is a good horse. Some trial, Leith, and I'll be following you in as well. Argo, I thought this was a really nice trial at Cambridge on the Poly as well, and one that should be winning next time round.
0: We missed the maiden on Saturday, went a good race in 23s. So I'll go another maiden. Now, this is Joyful Anna, just in behind them in the Broughton Burgess and colours. The form stacked up out of this. This is a 2-year-old trial back on June 23. Not asked for an effort. Goes in on Saturday. It's never easy, as we know, the 3-year-olds against the older horses, but it didn't do anything in this trial. Its track work's been good. Good draw.

0: Kelly Myers on Saturday at Hawera.
1: Very good. So North England with Lance Robinson for Leith Argo for Aiden. And so we just saw Joyful Anna, wasn't it, there in the trial fold there for...
2: Did you have one for SPP?
1: I have got one, but we'll save it for another time.
3: Oh,
1: another
3: day, eh? Yeah. Save it for tomorrow's show.
1: Look, we've got to keep moving here. We've got to keep rolling. All right, let's go to a break here. On the other side, we'll head to Australia.
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5: The Foxes claims classic in the run to the line, and it's up for the Foxes.
6: The Foxes in front, the Foxes digging deep here for Oisin Murphy, and the Foxes just hangs on there with a dandy.
5: And the Foxes comes pouncing past the pair of them, and the Foxes win.
4: Your bet on with TAB bonus back this Saturday at Mutter Mutter in Flemington. 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And if it runs second or third, get up to $50 bonus cash back. 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R18, bet responsibly.
1: Well, it's time to talk Australian racing, and this is a special part for the segment here because we've got Nick Burney joining us to talk around the Australian racing once again. And hi to you, Nick, and a lot of excitement here because our girl, Well Written, is there to take on the Epsom Handicap, and we can't wait.
7: Yeah, good morning, guys, and everyone watching on in. It's definitely the Aussies versus the Kiwis, and really the Epsom's one of my favourite races on the year. I just love the handicap conditions, especially coming out of that back chute there for the Randwick Mile. Every horse can get their chance. You can draw wide and still win, and then you go down for the Turnbull. The big wait for age clash, so Dillias versus Aliana. And then we roll around to Sunday. It's the NRL Grand Final. So what more could you want here for a big weekend here in Australia?
1: Oh, yeah, it's all on, that is for sure. And we'll be looking forward to all of that action coming out of Sydney. Well, let's first of all have a look at the Epsom, where we do see the market around Autumn Boy at $3.60. Well Written, its price has fluctuated a lot, but was at an opening quote of $5, now sits at that $3.90 price. First of all, your assessment of the market, Lee?
3: Yeah, a little bit surprising that she's been backed, but look, we saw a video clip of Stephen Marshall for yesterday, and for a horse to arrive in the condition that she did, she was just gleaming on TV. And look, I know March is super confident how she's travelled over. This was massive. Wait for age, we're going to get the Aussies saying, oh, wait for age, New Zealand's not good enough for Australian racing. But you've got to remember, she can only beat what's in front of her. Obviously, Whitex come out and won last week. He was back on the inside there. But look, she's won 7 from 7. She's got a beautiful gate where she can just sort of track the speed. Look, 55 kilos is plenty of weight in the race. But I definitely think she's a winning chance in the race, Nick.
7: Yeah, that was only my little query with her, was the 55 kilos. It's a lot of weight for a mare that she has to give to some of even the geldings and the colts here, down, right down in the weights. But look, I loved her turn of foot there. And how can you possibly not winning for?
1: Well, let's get to Autumn Boy, who is the favourite for the race, drawn in barrier number one for James McDonald at $3.60. And I guess it was the performance we were looking from this horse last time to the race, is to say that, you know, it is clearly the hardest to beat potentially.
7: Yeah, and the four-year-olds, they have a fantastic record in this race. So of the last 34 editions, 23 winners have been four-year-olds, and he's just got that lovely profile, Autumn Boy, and he wasn't run to suit this day. And the horse he's chasing, She's Alibi, who's an odds-on favourite for a Golden Eagle. She'll go around in a couple of weeks' time, be hard to beat. And he wasn't run to suit this day. He ran big 600, 200-metre sectional, and he just peaked over the concluding stages. So that tells me Chris Waller's had this race just targeted from a long way out. He's ready to go. And you can say, yes, barrier one might be a little bit of a concern, but James McDonald, he'll get off the fence. He'll find a way. And he has to be favourite. I marked him favourite. But with that said, he's quite well found. I think he might get north of $4 there on Saturday, especially if that rain does come. I'm actually going to have something on Perfumist too. I think it's big odds. I think it's the one over the odds. I marked this horse $9. Now, she was fantastic first up there at Newcastle. She chased a fast tempo. She was dominant over the concluding stages. And even just her sectional strength through the line, She had a couple of strong trials, so I think she's wound up to run another big race. Yes, the gate's wide, but she can roll forward 50 kilos on her back. You line her up with a runner like Idle Flyer, who's a Group 1 winner in her own right. She makes her 5 to 6 kilos better off at the way. So at the odds, more than happy to play Perfumist, but I do respect the favourite.
3: Yeah, look, there is that question mark if the rain comes for well written. Look, I'd love her to win. I'm behind the Stephen Marsh camp. I've been behind her the whole way. And, look, she's going to get a nice run. She could have, look, Autumn Glow won the race last year, 54.5. So she's got 55. So it's going to make it tough. But the Australians will certainly know she's there this week.
1: All right, let's move on to another one of the Group 1s on the program. It is the Flight Stakes. Just a small field of 7 runners here. Taking their place in the Flight Stakes, striking Alibi at $2.80. The former Kiwi, Diarmas, is big market mover as well, 34s into $14. What did you find here for us in the Flight Stakes, Nick?
7: I'm going to go Global Gold. So obviously the key lead up we'll take a look at here is they all come through. Bangkok Hottie, well, sometimes the obvious is right in front of you, and she's been fantastic. She just keeps putting wins on the board here. And it was an advantage to be up on top of the speed this day, but she had to always face the breeze in a genuine tempo. And I loved how she just kept responding to find the line, striking Alibi. Well, he just had no luck whatsoever. It's the big eye catcher. But for me, Global Gold, with the rail in the true position, especially if you get that bit of rain, I think it's going to really suit her. And I love that last 50 metres, how she went through the line. She had the winkers on for the first time there. She was just a bit out-sprinted, and she's obviously still very young, only being a 3-year-old filly. And I think just that experience with the winkers on, she can bounce out of that. The mole just looks right up her alley. And as I said before, I think the rail in the true position just brings her right into the race over that final 100 metres.
3: Yeah, I'd love to see Sarge win a Group 1 there on Saturday, but I've just gone for the horse that was unlucky in the race, striking Alibi. Look, there's a little bit of a question mark at a mile, but for 7 runners, they're not going to go overly hard. Barrier 2, J-Mac on, Chris Waller on Saturday.
1: Let's make our way to Melbourne now and Flemington for the Group 1 Turnbull Stakes, where Sir Delius is the favourite, sitting at $3.30. You've got Aliana there as well at $3.90, looks ready to peak third up. Cosmic Crusader at $5.50 is the favoured runners. Nick, what was your key angle around this race, the Turnbull Stakes?
7: Yeah, look, it's obvious. I think they both stand out here, the top two. I actually thought Aliana should be favourite. She was just run off her feet first up upon reflection. And this day, obviously, Autumn Glow is the winner of this race. And it was a very slow tempo. And there's actually a drone shot of her. And you can see when the sprint went right on. They've ripped home a very fast last section. She's just outpaced up tempo. But have a look at her last 100 metres. When she just gets her mind on the job, she grabs the bit, she builds momentum. She's fantastic through the line. Third up last preparation, she won the round, but she handles wet ground. And Sir Delius, he's probably the best horse in Australia from a peak performance relative, but he's third up. That's his pattern. So I think next start, you'll see that horse improve 2.5 lengths and just go completely through the roof from a ratings perspective. So that's why I think Aliana can just get him on the bounce. When they meet in the Cox Plate, maybe Sir Delius might be able to turn the tables. But at the odds, I'm more than happy to play Aliana.
3: Yeah, I'm off you as well. Aliana, she was massive for the line there. She gets to a nice distance of 2,000 metres. Look, obviously, she's got 58 in the Melbourne Cup, so I think they're leaning towards this race, and then the Cox Plate will be her main aim this year.
1: All right, Nick, we'll come back to you now. Have you found something for us maybe on the undercard as a bank builder?
7: Yeah, found it each way bet in race 1, number 4, Iceford. It's around $23 for this horse. I've been keeping my eye on him, and Mitch Beer is a pretty smart trainer when he goes for these midways. His first two runs has had the apprentice on. The senior rider goes on now third up. And he went round a track at Wyong here in Australia, which is very tight turning. Now he gets to the big Randwick track. I think that's going to suit him. 1,800 metres in an open enough midway at $23 to start your day. I can easily have something each way on that runner.
3: Yeah, I'm going to go Randwick race 2, the 2-yard race, first 2-yard race of the season. Look, the Bjorn Baker trained Nonu, the animal coat. He was a $600,000 yearling, and he had a nice little hit out at the trials the other day, and he won that. $2.80, Jason Collett on, and there's a couple of owners in the connection as well.
2: Okay, race 2 at Matamata for mine, Shambo Jack, who drops out of the Sir Colin Meads trophy last time at listed level place, and that drops back into a maiden third up, so should be very close to beat.
8: Maiden race 3, Howard, a joyful Anna. I think she's coming up really nicely. She's around about $5. You might get a slight drift on the horse throughout to the next couple of days. But joyful Anna for me, race 3, Broughton Burgesson.
1: Right, let's look at the bank builders there for the team. We'll take another quick break here, and when we come back, we'll wrap it all up with our best bets.
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10: 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We have a filly, She's the One, who has shown a lot of natural ability as a two-year-old, and we really expect to see her hit her straps at three.
11: 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Very similar in the way they move, quite like their sire, very efficient in their action.
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13: This week on Your Big Saturday, we head to Hauora for the Taranaki Breeders and to Matamata for the Kaimai Stakes. Across the Tasman, it's the Group 1 Epsom Day featuring Glamour Girl Well Written, and we've got the Turnbull from Flemington right here, Trackside 1.
1: Welcome back in. We're in the home straight. We're about to hit the red paint, and it is time to have a look at what's on the front of this week on the race form. And yes, it's our girl and Well Written with their sights on Sydney, and looking forward to how she can perform in the Epsom coming up this weekend. Track work tips from the trainers. Let's find out what they're liking this weekend.
14: Got a few in, so be interesting, Mob. But the maiden, a joyful Anna, if she goes round, if the track's reasonable, she should be very competitive.
15: Without seeing the fields and the track conditions, look, I'm really happy with a little mare called Intention, the way she's come up. I thought she'd gallop extra on the course proper. Needs a decent surface. She'll go a good race if she gets one.
16: I think PB Girl, she's working really well, so I expect her to run well in the 65-12.
17: Our Kashina will try again this weekend in Hara. Well, we're going to go to Hawke's Bay, but she drew wide and the track would be too good for her there, unfortunately. So go to Hara and get rain-infected track. Should really suit him.
18: I really like the way Kumara Strait is getting through his work, and his trial was particularly impressive. He sat quite wide. So, and what will likely be a hot maiden race at Matamata, I think he'll be very hard to beat.
19: Yeah, a really nice team of runners going around on our home track, Hara and at Timaru on Sunday. We'll stick here at home. We've got a maiden resuming Pilates. I think she's a really nice filly to mare now to follow post Saturday as well, but she's forward and ready to run a race.
20: Probably LA in the maiden 12 at Matamata. Bit of a gear change. We've chucked the blinkers on him. He's only a little horse, but he's got a lot of speed, and if he can find the lead, he should be hard to run down.
21: Riptide this weekend from Team Wexford, impressive debut and up to the 1400 metres, and he's going really well, so we're hopeful of a very strong performance.
1: That's the trainer's tips across the central districts there, and also out of the northern region. Take a screenshot of that and follow them in. In terms of following people in, let's get to you, Nick, because we need to find out what you like as your best bet for the weekend.
7: Yes, Randwick, race 5, number 16, Unleashing. I tipped it on this show a couple of weeks ago, and we won't see it in the vision here, but she just had no luck whatsoever. So the bird had flown when she finally got out. She savaged the line. I think she arguably should have won this race. I thought she was fantastic as well first up when she was chopped out at a key stage. So she draws inside again. She can settle, hopefully, that bit closer with 52 kilos on her back. It's a big plus for a horse like her. Just have a look at her go through the line. So the Randwick Mile, that's when she produced her peak figure. She just needs luck, and I just see her winning.
3: Yeah, hopefully the rain doesn't turn up at Randwick on Saturday. I thought race 6, the Flight Stakes, Striking Alibi. Barrier 2, being a small field, I don't think they're going to go overly hard. And look, I think from this race here, she's trained on as well. Look, $2.60 short enough, but I think she'll be winning on Saturday.
2: For mine, to Timaru on Sunday, good meeting there, and really liking Sword of Stars in the third race, a horse who comes out of a Canterbury Ballot listed level last time out, closed this off with very good sectionals. Last preparation was only half a length from Dashing Dixie, then ran six in Group 1 company. There's so much upside around this form line, and I thought the run of the race outstanding last time out in stakes company.
8: I'll be inspecting the track before race number 2 out of Hawara for Hats. If that is not another occurrence, Melanie with the blinkers on should be winning and will end up under $2 in the second.
1: I'm going to roll the dice on one here, guys. I like Rotten Tommy in race number 4 at Matamata. This horse opened at $20. It'll jump straight to the front and he will give them a big, big sight. He's run two massive numbers in his two wins on his home track, yes, but going the left-handed way of going, he was

very good at the trials. I'm happy to explore the odds around Rotten Tommy's My Best 20s into $13. Thanks, team. Big thanks to you as well, Nick, in Australia. That's us here for The Form.

0: and lucky Swainess by four.
1: Wigmore's going to it, strictly business, diving the outside is Wigmore.
0: Miss Starlight in front though, she's 3 for 3 and wins the Canterbury Bell.
2: The winner will be number 4, Swainess Day.
0: I sell for 300,000. Sold.

0: Well, thanks for joining us, Zach. And New Zealanders can take some ownership of you because a lot of people wouldn't know. You used to live in Nelson and your mum's a Kiwi.
1: Yeah, that's right. So she's from Timaru, the home of Fala. But she moved to Christchurch quite early in her life and sort of grew up there. And till she was about 17 or 18, I think it was, and she decided she wanted to go backpacking around Australia. And during those travels, she met my old man, who's from Swan Hill in Australia. He was backpacking as well. So, you know, they hooked up and they're still together. So, yeah.
0: And you lived in Nelson. Did you have any involvement in horses when you were that young? Because you were only about 7 when you moved there.
1: Yeah, I was 7 when I moved to New Zealand and 12 when I moved back to Australia. So we're over there for 5 years. But I'm very fond of New Zealand. I've got great memories of my time there. And I did ride some horses. You know, I've always had a love of horses. I've got photos of myself on the horseback as a baby before I could even crawl. So I've always had a love for them.
0: Was it a family thing?
1: My family didn't have horses, but we would go to other people's places and they would have horses. And especially when we're in New Zealand, every time I found a friend that had a horse, I'd always badger my parents to go to their place so that I could get on the horseback and ride the horse. So I always had the love and the affinity for it. And the first Melbourne Cup I ever remember watching was actually when Might and Power beat Doremus in the photo finish. So I obviously had an interest in racing back then as well. My parents said that they used to take me to the races and I'd run up and down the outside fence with my old wooden stick horse. And if they turned their back, I'd be in the parade ring and things like that. So for as long as I can remember, I've loved racing and always wanted to be a jockey.
0: So where do you think that came from? Because so many people who love the horse get it from their parents. What do you love about them?
1: I don't know. I don't know what it is. I've always...
0: Lucky you do.
1: Yeah, exactly. but I've always been into sport. I love being outside. I love being active. But there was just something about the horses that I loved. And it was a very easy decision for me to make. When I was actually in New Zealand as a 12-year-old, I was sort of trying to find a trainer to go to then, obviously a little bit too young. But we moved back to Australia and I went into Michael O'Leary's stable in Mount Gambier when I was about 13 and a half and, you know, asked if I could start work there. And he said, come back in 12 months. And in that time, we moved to Coffs Harbour, and I started my apprenticeship there with Trevor Hardy.
0: You ended up riding in Queensland, and you were very successful very quickly. When did you first realise you had not just an affinity for the horse, but you could ride? When did you realise, I'm not going to just make a life out of this, I'm going to be really good at this?
1: I thought I was pretty good right from the start, to be honest.
0: Is that naturally who you are?
1: I think it is, but I've been very good at everything I've done. I was very good at soccer, I was good at cricket, good at tennis, I was good at little athletics, I was a champion there, I was a good runner, I was sort of just used to winning and used to being good, and I won 7 of the 10 barrier trials I had to do to get my ticket to riding races, and then in my first 12 months of riding in Australia, I rode 145 winners. So I had success right from the start. Now, of course, you're going to have bumps in the road here and there as you go along. But I was just gifted. I had natural balance. Horses would run for me. So I was very lucky.
0: Do you remember the first time, because obviously confidence isn't an issue and it's been proven to be right. The first time you thought to yourself, nah, I'm going to be great at this. And in fact, as we've had recently, you've been inducted into the Hall of Fame. I'm going to be a Hall of Famer. Do you ever remember thinking you were going to be that good?
1: No, I never thought I was going to be that good. I was just hoping to be successful.
0: So your confidence had a level.
1: I was just happy riding winners. I wasn't thinking about Hall of Fames and being champion jockey in Hong Kong and being a global superstar and things like that. I wasn't thinking about that. I was just thinking about actually being a successful jockey in Sydney. That was my goal when I first started riding as an apprentice. I'd watch all the races in Sydney, and Sydney was where I wanted to be. Now, I had ambitions to come here when I was an apprentice, but my boss, Trevor Hardy, took horses to the Gold Coast one Saturday and I rode 4 winners. And then he took horses to Brisbane the following week and I rode another 4 winners. So then the phone started ringing in Queensland. So that's how I ended up riding up in Queensland and basing myself in Brisbane, obviously winning the championship there as an apprentice. Lived on the Gold Coast for a little bit and then I decided to move to Sydney. I think I must have been 21. So, you know, I didn't move here straight out of my apprenticeship. I was very happy on the Gold Coast. I was comfortable there. I had a few offers to come to Sydney, but I was just enjoying myself, you know, as a late teenager. And
0: Hell of a place to walk into. Like Sydney, hotbed of racing, that's now 23 years ago. So I can imagine how strong the jockeys' room was. Did you feel instantly comfortable in that you were at that level, or did you need to learn more to get to that level?
1: I was very lucky that I had opportunities to come and ride in Sydney when I was based in Queensland. Myself and Michael Rodd actually used to be on the flights most of the times together to come ride down here, and I had a lot of success on those trips. So making the move down here, people already knew me, I already had some connections, and I was able to get going quite early. So I ran second. I only rode in Sydney for 2 years. I ran second on the premiership both years. I was here to Darren Beeman, who at that time had Crown Lodge and John Hawkes behind him, you know, a very powerful stable, and I was freelancing and, you know, just doing the best I could wherever I was. But, yeah, so I sort of walked into Sydney, and at

0: your now wife, Nicole, who, of course, is the daughter of the great Jimmy Cassidy. So that must have been slightly daunting for a jockey to end up dating Jimmy Cassidy's daughter.
1: Well, funnily enough, Jimmy and I had a good relationship before I knew Nicole. We were very friendly in the jockey's room.
0: Well, it was handy.
1: Yeah, it was. It was for sure. So I felt very comfortable when I started dating Nicole because he already knew me, I already knew him. Obviously tested the friendship a little bit there, strained it a little bit. But he was good about things, and obviously now things have worked out well, and he refers to me as his superannuation now.
0: No. Raises an interesting question. I've got to ask it. Did you go ask your father-in-law, the pumper, Jimmy Cassidy, for Nicole's hand in marriage like a good boy's supposed to?
1: I didn't, no. I didn't, no.
0: You're scared he'd say no.
1: Well, to be honest, I didn't even think it to do it. I was... And my whole life, I've just done whatever I want to do. I haven't really followed the rules. So he got a little bit sort of bitter at that.
0: When did he find out?
1: When Nicole told him. But I probably do have to go back at some stage and apologise. And now that I'm a bit older and I have a daughter myself, I realise how important that probably is. And he's never brought it up. He told Nicole he wasn't happy, but he's never brought it up with me and I've never brought it up with him. So... I'll wait for a quieter moment to sort of smooth it over there.
0: Jimmy, if you're watching, we're straightening him out here.
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6: 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Gold Chariot came clear for a nice win, a length and a quarter.
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0: first three from the block. From the block, he's a fighter away. Dr. Lucas and Tom would be pretty hard to beat.
1: That's a good win from a...

0: Huge, huge show coming up because it is Murray Bridge Carlton Draft Gold Cup Day on Saturday, and the seventh race on the program may as well be a stakes race. The entire program littered with nice horses and good wagering opportunities. So let's get straight into it. And we've got the family back in the house. We're all back ready to rock and roll, Esther. You've actually been up to Murray Bridge since the last time we saw you. How was your trip?
1: It was magnificent, thank you. Took the feather duster up there just to make sure that everything's nice and shiny and brand new for Saturday. What a beautiful race course. What a beautiful run in. Every horse gets its chance there. It's a lovely layout, but to the, well, to the homies, the peeps that turned up on the day for the function, thank you so much for coming along. We were able to share some great stories, but catch up with some old friends and just have a great chat. And JT and Johnny there, the chairman, outstanding. Well, well done, and good luck to you on Saturday. $5 the field. Chikala's come up favourite for the cup, the mile, and there's a bit of action from Victoria headed over that way too.
0: You are excited, SD. Tez and Johnny, good to see you boys as well. Really, really quality meeting up at Gifford Hill.
2: Yeah, now certainly is, and the cup, it is a beauty, no doubt about that. So looking forward to that. We're going to get into Johnny's weather prediction very shortly though, because we're a bit unsure what's actually going on and what sort of a track surface we might actually be on come race.
0: Plenty of interesting horses, plenty of interesting stories within these races as well, Johnny, on Saturday.
3: And as we've seen with previous Saturday Murray Bridge meetings, the trainers vote with their feet. They love running their horses at this track. We saw it last week. This week, even bigger fields. And as you've referenced, some good quality races.
0: Yeah. And Simo, while you were up in Murray Bridge, you were able to get your hands on the piece de resistance.
1: Yes,
0: the silverware itself. The Murray Bridge Gold Cup.
1: A little bit of lip gloss and a white glove.
0: There's... So why does the Murray Bridge Gold Cup get the glove but the Melbourne Cup doesn't?
1: Well, because it's a better cup. It's as simple as that. It weighs more, it costs more, and it's coveted. It was terrific. JT, he likes to have things nice and shiny and brand new there for whoever's going to win it this weekend. Got a quick little quiz there for Macca. Who was the first to win the Murray Bridge brand new track in 2019?
2: I'm going to go with Nistan, written by Jason Holder for the McAvoy's stable.
1: Right. Has there been a trainer or a jockey win it twice?
2: Well, Will Clarkin's won two of the last four, both times with Kayla Crowther in the saddle, but Tony McAvoy has won the cup again as well at least once. John, can you shed any light?
3: Oh, you are the stats man. No, that was I'm good. Happy that was... to sit in your shadow.
0: Johnny might not be able to shed any light on that, but he can hopefully shed some light on the conditions.
1: That was close. That was very close.
3: The conditions. Well said, Tim, because conditions are going to play a big part here. We've had a pretty serious rain ban go through South Australia. Adelaide metro area got very little, but we've heard from CEO James DeFerris. Murray Bridge have had around 11 mils to Thursday afternoon. There is some more forecast Friday between 3 and 15 at the track. At the moment, the club thinking the track is around about a soft 5. I think it'll hold that rating unless we got the higher end tomorrow as being Friday.
0: So what are you thinking, Johnny, in terms of how this track's going to play on Saturday?
3: Well, we raced there 7 days ago. The rail was true. It's been put out to 3 metres in the concluding stages. Horses were happy enough getting off it a little bit, but I thought the track played really fairly last week. My pattern would be that horses will use a bit more of the track this time, especially if we are well into the soft range.
0: All right, that is good to know. That is going to be important.
1: Can you just tuck his collar?
2: I was just going to say, he played your cross. He's got 50-50 with his collar, hasn't he? One in, one out.
1: Oh, no. My mum will she'll be going bunto.
0: We might have to start the show again.
1: Still coming in.
0: All right, let's try and find some winners, the early crows. Johnny, you're keen to kick us off in race number one.
3: Yeah, the Gifford Hill Guineas, as it's known, for the three-year-olds. Churchill Rose might have come out just of an average form race, but I really liked her run at Balaclava. Any horse that gets back and or comes down the centre of the track always gets my attention there. And then also at Balaclava on Cup Day, Holly Angel was another to get back in the race, won by Canny Miss. Love the form out of this maiden. We saw that Frank yesterday at Balaclava. Simply Sid, comfortably beaten, came out and won yesterday. This horse might have some upside, and he trialled really well on Monday.
2: And John, I was going to say, those two races that you're betting into with those early crows, they're pretty intriguing races, aren't they? There'll be good form to come out of certainly the Guineas to start with, maybe some horses going forward to a race like the Hillsmith Stakes next time out. And that maiden, you'd think there's going to be a lot of winners come out of that race too on the program.
3: There's a lot of lightly raced horses in their three-year-old year in that maiden. I'll be following form out of the maiden especially.
2: Yeah, look, my two early crows are going to go with Rameses in race number three from the Travis Dowdall stable with Ben Price to ride. I can't understand why Ben's not getting so many opportunities at the moment. 5 winners from only 22 rides in the metro area so far this season. He's going really well, Ben Price. He does get on.

0: well with Rameses. He's been on the horse a couple of times for a couple of minor placings. Second up, I think it can get the money after a third up behind Boyd first up. And the other horse I like is Silver Lower. Speaking of Boyd, Silver Lower prepared now by Stephen Theodore. Only the two runs for Stephen. I was really taken by its win at Gawler last start, 1,200 metres. The way it found the line, it looked magnificent in the yard as well, up to the 1,400 metres. Its best run before it joined the Theodore stable was a second in the Canberra Guineas Prelude at 1,400 metres. I think it's got a great chance, Silver Lower.
1: Tez, I'm disappointed you didn't find one from the trials and jump outs in race number two. I know you love looking at the replays.
0: It looked just too difficult. Too hard. That's why I'm saying there's going to be a lot of form come out of that race two.
1: I like it.
2: That's good. He's had a look. Don't you worry about that. He's up and about. I want to go back to race one, Kasagi, this horse for Team Stokes. This horse has peed at around $3.70 at sale. Couldn't hold a position over seven furlongs, just got back, and the leader was off and gone. It was very hard to make ground, was wide. I didn't mind the way this horse was able to rally to the wire, now steps up to the mile. I think we might be able to get the cash in the first.
1: Wouldn't have thought that John Massara and the Arrowfield team would have had many runners, if any, at Murray Bridge over the course of time.
3: Oh, they would have. The Stokes Yard has trained a few for them, so I thought they would have. And if you're wondering what Kasagi means in Japanese, it means teaspoon. That's the name of its stem.
0: Right.
1: There you go.
2: That's fantastic.
1: Fascinating stuff. All right, let's rip into it, folks. Race number five is an absolute cracker to kick things off. It is the Rural City of Murray Bridge Handicap over the 2,000 metres, SD. What's the market look like?
2: I hope you're still with us, folks. Giganback, magnificent, winning last start. And he's back. He likes South Australia, this horse, $373. Jusix tried to make ground on him there last start, $3.60. Rock solid. Guru Warrior, can you please stand up? You improved your position into third last start, but we want to see the best here. Soft, $5.50. The only other runner in single figures is No Rumours. And then down the bottom, well, we've had one spec, and that's the two.
1: So competitive race, Johnny, but the top three in betting all come through the same race. And Giganback was the better run and the winner of that race, which also featured Guru Warrior as well.
3: Yeah, Giganback had a gear change on that occasion. She had the blinkers going on and it certainly sharpened her up. I thought the best run in that race was Usix. She covered the most ground out of the race, and Usix is just such an honest mare. This is her there in the Blaze, the chestnut horse. She never ever runs a bad race, Usix, even when she doesn't have favours in the run. I thought there was a lot of merit there. You can see the winner, Giganback, in the Grand Syndicate's colours there with a gold check cap. Usix was not going away at the end of this race. Shaylee Inglesey has been riding up a storm here in South Australia. She gets the ride and she's had success on Usix before. So I'm going to go with Usix to turn the tables. I just don't know where Guru Warrior is at. He was playing there. He was okay late. Stays at the trip. You'd think on that run you'd be looking for 2,400.
1: Great question, because I suppose this time last year, probably, Tez, we were thinking that he was maybe one of these horses that might put his hand up and fly the flag for South Australia in some of those races in Melbourne during the Spring Carnival. So where do you think he is at?
0: Yeah, don't really know. So I think it was between September and November. He won four on the bounce.
1: And looked like he could have been anything.
0: And they had to put him away. They had the Skybow Series final sitting there worth good money, but they were having trouble, I reckon, with his feet.
1: Right.
0: And that's why we haven't seen a great deal of him in the last 12 months almost. But his run first up was great. His run in the Leon McDonald second up was okay. Mm. But his last two... jury well and truly out.
1: It's almost a bit of a D-Day for him on Saturday.
2: Are you tipping him?
1: No, I'm not tipping him, but I want to see him run well.
2: A lot of time on a horse, not tipping then, haven't we? Oh, boy, yep. He's definitely got the ability, but okay, no one's tipping him, so we'll move on. Giganback is the horse they have to beat again. Johnny, I'll raise you on the last gallop that they had. I thought he had to work a little bit to get across and get to the front, Giganback, in that race. So I understand Chusix may have covered a little bit of ground or whatnot, but I think Giganback, once again, it's at a advantage. This horse can jump and hold a spot from gate four. Chusix has drawn five. What's that little battle of tactics there early doors? But winning form's good form for mine.
3: No, most definitely. Giganback certainly improved with the blinkers on with that gear change, and Caitlin Tootle getting some good opportunities.
0: Yeah, so there's a 2.5 kilo weight swing this time with Usix over Giganback, but I'm with USD. I'm sticking with Giganback. There was plenty of authority in the way she won.
2: And what does Giganback mean in terms of
1: Don't do that.
2: Have we got a coffee or a tea there? Or maybe some mushrooms or something?
1: Good grief. For the record, I'm going to back Usix as well in race number five. Let's move on, I think.
2: Shout out to Ling.
1: The sixth event on the program, Thomas Farms Handicap over 1,100 metres. Great supporters, the naming rights partner of Thomas Farms Racecourse at Murray Bridge.
2: Magnificent, Thomas Farms. We absolutely love you for that as well. A Kenny Miss has come up your favourite and very popular. Went up $5, bada bing, bada smash.

0: hour. It's fit. $10 went up. Punters went, nah, it's too big. Seven.
1: Interesting race, isn't it? Can he miss? She's lightly raced for a four-year-old mare, and she looks to have her fair share of ability, Johnny.
2: This is the maiden that I referenced that Holly Angel comes out of. I think it's one of the stronger maidens that we've seen in Wednesday grade. Can he miss just had the one run in Victoria before transferring to Garrett Lynch's stable, and she was a lot stronger through the line here at start number two for Garrett Lynch and rider Connor Murtagh. We saw her scratched last week from a wide gate at Murray Bridge. The stable have got the option then to run her this Saturday. She's drawn a lot better. I can understand that early money has come for her. Looks to get a great run behind what should be a pretty fast tempo.
0: Yes, John, I'm going to go with you there because I went back and had a look at Kenny Miss's first up run previously trained by another trainer there, and the horse that horse ran into on that occasion ran fourth to Lucky Brook.
2: Mm. Yep.
0: Wasn't far off Lucky Brook, and Lucky Brook was specced at a price there last Saturday, I believe.
1: Yes.
0: And so that's good form, and sweats up a little bit, sweats up like a teaspoon in a teabag factory.
1: Like a Kasagi in a teabag factory.
0: Did. Come on. So obviously this horse now under the care of Garrett Lynch will settle. Confidence boost is an amazing thing, and that's the one to beat from gate five.
1: Tez, you and I are both tipping Extra Magic in this race, and I thought we needed to touch on this rider and trainer combination, Paul Pruska and Shaylee Inglesey, because I doubt there would be a better combination anywhere in the country. They are striking at above 46%.
0: Ooh, graphic.
3: Yeah, and even the Adelaide Metropolitan Premiership, there are four riders currently on seven winners at this very early stage of the season. Jason Holder, Noel Callow, Caitlin Tootle, and Shaylee Inglesey, and she's had by far and away the least amount of rides.
0: Yeah.
3: She's striking at 26.9% in the metro area in Adelaide. And you and I are with her again to get another win here with Extra Magic.
1: Yep, absolutely. Let's hope she can better it and win again for that man, Paulie Pruska, who she's absolutely flying along for. All right, that is race number six. We've got two fascinating South Australian runners. Well, one South Australian runner and technically probably one Western Australian who we like to claim because Smooth Chino is now trained at Gawler for Indiana Wynette. These two, Lose Some, Win More and Smooth Chino, both contesting the Gilguy, which is a cracking race at Flemington on Saturday. Johnny, what do you think of their chances?
2: I think they're legitimate winning chances. I'll start with Lose Some, Win More. I thought he was very well placed when he won last start. He's obviously extremely effective down the straight, but he got into a black type handicap. And this time under the set weights and penalties, off his official rating, he's not as well in this race.
0: Like, up if you look 6 kilos to 59.
2: And you look at a couple of the other horses that have weighted on the same weight, they've actually got higher official ratings than him. So he's going to have to produce a career best and a clear career best if he's going to win.
0: $12, $3. 30 if you like there.
2: And Smooth Chino, we need to touch on him. I thought he was fantastic first up.
1: Huge
2: at Morpheville.
1: Run.
2: In a race that they didn't go that hard in, the leaders controlled it. Smooth Chino was looking for a run probably on the home turn, had to wait. He was sensational when he got out. Biggest query obviously is we might be on a very heavy track. He's an ex-West Aussie. He's never seen the wet.
3: Just on Smooth Chino as well, he had a hoof abscess after that run first up in the Wiley as well, which burst not long after that race. So further merit to his effort first up with a big rate running third behind Sir now.
0: Good luck to Austin Gallardi if he rides down. Yeah. Flemington will be a big thrill.
1: From Kalgoorlie to Flemington, there might be just a little difference in the standard of the jockeys' rooms there. SD, do you think?
0: Yes, the testosterone will be up there, I'm telling you now. But it can be a little bit daunting, but just breathe and believe and stick to your execution, you'll be right.
1: And Tez, you actually caught up with both of the trainers, Richard Jolly for Lose Some, Win More and Indy Wynette for Smooth Chino.
4: We'll keep him for these straight races. There's a couple more past the Gilguy, and he seems to go so well down the straight. So while you're on a good thing, stick to it. So I went over yesterday to Flemington and watched him gallop, and I was quite happy with him. He pulled up well, didn't blow at all. So yeah, he's ready to go.
5: Yeah, obviously nervous. First time going over to Flemington ever. I've never gone even over to watch races over there. So it's going to be a new experience, but I feel like I've got the right horse for it.
1: Absolutely fantastic. All right, we'll take a quick break here on Get On SA as we

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4: Race 3 from the block, Sarah Rutten's got this guy going well.
5: I'm with you, John, in races 3 and 4, so from the block.
3: From the block, he's a fighter, all right? He fought them off one by one and beat them.
4: I think Not To Look is entitled to be pretty hard to beat here.
3: Not To Look's in front with 75 to go, and he's going to beat them fair and square. That's a good win from a progressive stayer.
5: I'm going to tip hard of the med for David Jolly and Justin Potter. Well in the market, only had 3 starts, 2 wins, both at Murray Bridge.
3: Hard of the med, Blanc Visage on the outside, but Valencia.
6: Race number 7 on the program, SD. It is an absolute beauty. I think it may as well be a stakes race because that's the quality of these horses.
7: Very well said and well sold. I love you for that. Shardabar's 5 weeks fresh. She's back. She's a winner at Murray Bridge before she went on a 3-way win. So $2.30. Sir Now, he's tough. He's hard. $5.50. Cash, $7.50. Bassett Babe, good luck to Dobbo and the team again and again. You've got an interesting gate. $7.50. And look at Rich DeMore, 46 into 16.
6: So we know Shardabar's a really high-quality mare. She's been tested and won at a good level in Victoria, but she's also won a very good race at Murray Bridge. Yeah. So she's unbeaten at Murray Bridge. $2.30, John. Yay or nay?
4: I'm definitely against her at that price. And if we cast our mind back around 6 months when she won that race at Murray Bridge, she had every possible favour. She controlled the race in a slow tempo. The tempo will not be slow here. There's a lot of fast horses in the race. We look at the Stalker, Bassett Babe, Sir Now, even horses like Sir Sway. They can show a lot of speed, and Shardabar is drawn outside a few of them. The tempo is sort of set up for a horse to have a crack over the top of them. It's going to be a really genuinely run race. The other horse I'm against in the race is Bassett Babe. If you had a look at her trial on Monday, you certainly wouldn't be rushing out to back her. I reckon there were clear worrying signs out of her trial on Monday.
6: That isn't good at all.
5: And drawn a sticky gate as well.
6: Yeah, it's going to be tough for her, isn't it? What about Sir Now? I love this horse. He just keeps on winning.
5: How can you not love him? He's won 11 from 28. At the track, he's got a great record on his home deck. 5 starts, 3 wins, 2 minor placings. His last 8 starts, 4 wins, 4 minor placings. And with the claim, 3 kilos for Jordan Weatherly, he's not badly placed, is he, John, with 59.5?
4: I think he's quite well in the race, Terry, and I could see him getting a nice enough run. He's such a genuine horse. If there's a strong tempo, that won't bother him. If there's a bit of precipitation, that's no drama either for him. Really well placed. He's got to have a strong winning chance. I've got him as good as any in my market. I've actually put cash on top at a bit of value. If he brought his best, he would be very hard to beat. I know sometimes his best's over a bit further, but I like the setup. He goes well here at Murray Bridge and the pace is on. And Simon referenced that early money for Rhys DeMore. I'm having something on him at a price.
6: Ooh, I like it, chasing a bit of value. Tesla, what are you doing? Are we with Sir
5: I'm
6: Now?
5: I'm with Sir Now.
6: Yeah, me too. Okay. SD, how do you see
7: just
6: the sprint
7: a couple
6: feature?
7: Of roughies there from Johnny.
4: Yeah.
7: Shardabar can't win. Bassett Babe can't win. We'll put lines through them. I'm going to stick with Shardabar, and the reason for that, Johnny, is she missed the kick there at Caulfield last start, and Damien Lane, if he had his time again, he probably would have just sat in behind the speed, but he lit her up and her 800 metres was off the charts. What we do know about her is she doesn't have to lead, and she can come across as Sir Now. She's drawn 14, Shardabar. Sir Now has drawn 11. Interesting to see how the track is holding up at this part of the day. Such a beautiful gallop into that bend. There's plenty of daylight. I just think she's the best horse in this race. Remember, she won at Murray Bridge. Yes, she did draw one, but then she went on a 3-timer after that and really lit it up. So I think she can bounce back, Shardabar.
5: Hey, boys, can I just mention this race named in honour of the late Red

0: yes. Nolan. He was the chairman at Murray Bridge from 2002 to 2020. So he oversaw the transformation from the old track to Gifford Hill, passed away in 2023. He was a great guy, Rich Nolan. So fantastic there's a race named in his honour.
1: Yeah, good company. On you, Magga.
2: Yeah, absolutely. Well said, Tesla. All right, let's get to the feature. The Murray Bridge Carlton Draft Gold Cup listed race over the mile. What a beauty this is.
1: Wrap yourself in, boys, because the favourites come up $5 a field and strong barrier 17, Chicala. But not now. There's been a move. St. Lawrence bang into $4.20, replacing Chicala now. So St. Lawrence was able to get the cash. And boy, oh boy, was he impressive last start. Oh. So $5 out to $7.50. Snoop, geez, could it be a double on a big day for the team? $11 into $8.50. Sav on Ice, oh, returned to form, winning back-to-back Balaclava Cups. Was it?
2: Yes.
1: Thank you very much. Has also been specced.
2: What about the Balaclava Cup winner? Johnny, can he win another country cup?
3: He can. He certainly surprised a lot of punters when he did win. And I thought he had a lot of favours in the run. The Balaclava Cup ended up being a lot more slowly run than I think most people anticipated. And Kayla Crowther showed initiative when a lot of other riders didn't by going to the front when it was basically presented to her, and that won her the race. So, yes, she had a lot of favours there, but there's every likelihood this track will be wetter than Balaclava, and that suits Sav on Ice even better. It's a really open betting market, as we could see by that graphic that we put up before. I'm going to go with Snoopy now in the race. He's coming into this race off a seven-day backup. I like that. This is his most recent run. I would say that Jordan Weatherly gave him every possible, and maybe he just had a little bit of think about things a couple of times in the straight. But very late, when the eventual winner came outside him, he rallied again. He did have 61 kilos on this occasion. His best form is often here at Murray Bridge. He certainly trials really well here at the Bridge. And you can see him just pick up again late that last 50 metres. I like him here. 7 day backup, right back in trip, getting a nice run midfield. A bit of rain won't hurt.
0: Hey, boys, I'm going to tip St. Lawrence, the visitor for Gavin Bedgood. He's finally found some form, this horse. We know what a... Well, what an outstanding prospect he looked very early. Won his only start in New Zealand, came out to Australia, and he was unbelievable early doors for Kieran Maher. Now with Gavin Bedgood, this is his first win for Bedgy. Now, I know it was on a good three, a track like this table, but his start before, he did run second on wet ground behind the stablemate. But
1: Freedom,
0: look at this win. He beat Zuyard, which came out and bolted in at Mornington last Saturday. And running third, there was Future History, and it came out and ran really well at Caulfield on Saturday, running Sunday running second.
2: How did he not win?
0: I'm with St. Lawrence, with Noel Callow riding.
2: Oh, the king.
1: I'm with you. I'm with you because when Gavin Bedgood gets these horses, these older horses fit and sound and a bit of confidence, the Freedom Rally Gallop you were alluding to two starts back, he showed that he was ready to hit the table. And then when he went to Flemington like that and breezed out four wide rounding the bend and absolutely put him to the sword, that's a horse with confidence. Now, Gavin Bedgood's got a real good setup at home. What he does with these horses when they win, he's got the beach down at Coral Inn, I think it is, and they go down there and they just flop around in the water for a week with the oozing confidence. Now he's aimed up at this race. I think he gets in really well. And you know what I like? Smasher Callow from Barrier 2 will just hold him up all day and just wait, and then use his turn of foot up on speed. So, yeah, he's in a good vein of form. I'm gonna stick with St. Laurie.
2: And go bang, hopefully, for you.
1: Wooshka.
2: I'm going to back Dark and Confidential, who's a good horse on his day. He's been a little bit in the wilderness, which is a theme for some of these runners over the program. Just enough signs of life there, first up, second up to this sort of trip. He can be making ground. Johnny, just a very quick one on the top weight. Air Assault, quality horse, big weight, wide draw.
3: Probably has to chance the arm and go forward. There's a couple of those in that boat. Bootlegger didn't go forward last start. As a result, got caught very wide without cover. Air Assault's such a genuine horse. He ran well at Balaclava, but he's going to have to do his very best from that wide gate to win.
2: Let's get to the last on Cup Day, the Gifford Hill.
1: Who sang Final Countdown? Wasn't Bon Jovi. It was
3: Europe.
1: Europe. Thank you, Johnny. 3 points to you.
2: Here we go.
1: It's got nothing to do with this race, but Final Countdown's come up your favourite. 10 into $4. $3 out to $6. And a new sexy thing, next best in single figures. We haven't got much time. Shady Thinker speak.
2: What was your thoughts on the last, Johnny?
3: Very keen on Final Countdown, and the market reflects that as well. Shaylee Inglesey was blocked for a run. She eventually pushed out, and she has got a few meeting suspension out of this race. But I think Final Countdown should have won more easily. This is a race that I think, again, the initial tempo will be quite fast. I think that'll suit Final Countdown. She can do her own thing midfield and wind up. Very hard to beat.
0: Yeah, I'm with you, John. Final Countdown, 2 out of 2, Murray Bridge over the 14. 14-

0: off at $6 for Mane.
1: I like Teardrop Rotation up to 1,400 metres, and her record at the track and the trip is absolutely outstanding. So something on her at a bit of a price. All right, that is Murray Bridge Gold Cup Day in the book, but we're not done yet. Plenty more to come on the other side.
2: There are great stallions, and then there's Betters Delight, a Hall of Fame legend, a global sire, the name behind countless champions, and a dynasty that has reshaped the sport. From one generation to the next, the winners keep coming. Consistent, tough, unstoppable.
3: Stand up, ladies and gentlemen. Applaud the perfect pacer. Down to the line. Larry, you've done it again. Leap to fame. What a win.
2: At a time when only the best will do, there's only one name to remember. A legacy written in champions. Betters Delight.
4: The Foxes claims Classic in the run to the line, and it's up for the Foxes.
5: But the Foxes in front, the Foxes digging deep here for Oisin Murphy, and the Foxes just hangs on to with a Dante.
4: And the Foxes comes pouncing past the pair of them, and the Foxes wins.

0: Fairchild, Thirsty Guest, Dubai Poet in front, Maracourt wearing him down, Maracourt after Dubai Poet, Maracourt hit the lead, it's Gold Cup glory for Maracourt. Beats Dubai Poet.
1: Maracourt medal time, and there you go, the mighty Maracourt winning the Murray Bridge Gold Cup, grand galloper that he's been. Unfortunately, this next galloper is no Maracourt. Polar Eyes got beaten at $1.90 at Strathalbyn. Hasn't been a punter's friend, and has certainly polarised a fair few punters. 9

0: My sack, by the way, was We Flourish in race four. My best is Gig 'em Back.
1: Shout of Ark and Bounce Back. I'll take you, Zon.
2: U6 is my best. Hey, boys, have a great day up there. Hopefully the weather plays ball. It's always one of the great days.
0: And good luck to Jamestown. Jamestown Cup Day Saturday.
2: I love how you just snuck
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3: Two new messages.
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Rothfire on the outside, and Napoleonic Spicy Martini close to the inside. Jimmy Starr's not in it. Can I believe this? Rothfire! Oh, what a wonderful story! Rothfire's won the 10,000.

0: Hello and welcome to The Playbook. Paul Joyce joined by Michael Maxworthy as we cover off the Eagle Farm card for Saturday. We've got 10 races coming up, and Maxie, as I throw to you, the weather should be great and the track should be good.
1: Yes, absolutely spot on. Top of 26 degrees for Eagle Farm. The rail just jutting out a little bit, 4.5 metres, so it should be perfect. Honouring the great Rothfire at the start there, Paul. Were you there that day? Weren't you?
0: There.
1: 10,000 day. That was one of the great days that I've had on a race course in Queensland. Didn't tip him to win like most. He was at a big price. But what he did as an 8-year-old, almost 9, in that race was quite extraordinary. But he's been retired, and what a war horse. Two Group 1s as a 2-year-old in the J.J. Atkins, and then all those years later, $8.3 million, I think. He was just a war horse. Amazing horse.
0: He was. And he overcame so much adversity, Maxie, didn't he? Badly injured leading into a Golden Rose, I think it was, maybe as a 3-year-old.
1: You know, had to have a year
0: ending,
1: off.
0: Yeah. But it wasn't career ending. He came back.
1: Coming back. And I think well done to Rob Heathcote and his staff and all of the vets. I think he had about 47 starts, Paul, and it looked all over as a 3-year-old. So, yeah, he'll live a life of luxury, no doubt. Well done, Robbie.
0: Absolutely, Maxie. But, as we head to Eagle Farm on Saturday, obviously we'll have a look at some best backed runners early with Tab. And, of course, it's a big week for Tab, weekend, should I say, for Tab, because it's the launch of One Pool. Mm. So keep an eye out for a few new dividends and graphics.
1: Yep.
0: And, of course, all those three Tab pools are all combined into one. So we'll get bigger pools and more reliable dividends. And and there's going to be a lot of promotion, Maxie.
1: Absolutely.
0: If you love your promos and your free offers and boosts and pumps, then stick around.
1: Get your Tab app out tonight or certainly tomorrow. But a little bit of a soft soft start today to the One Pool. I've been impressed with the graphics, Paul, in particular, now that we've just got the One Pool, the progressive pools. And I'm predicting in some of those Group 1 races at Randwick in particular, you'll see it go right through the roof, so can't wait for it.
0: Yeah, absolutely. Some big quaddies pools as well expected. All right, best back runners at Eagle Farm. At the moment, we've got Global Eclipse, right?

0: race three, number one, where I'm pretty sure we both tipped this horse on top.
1: Yeah, he's only had the two starts since coming to Chris and Corey, and they've both been very good. In particular, that latest, we'll show you that shortly. And if you haven't seen it, I think you'll be on the bandwagon as well.
0: And we all love one of these, Maxie, another cashy. $9 into $4.40. Yeah. The big boy, his first up run, you couldn't miss it. And it looks as though he'll lead up Eagle Farm. So I'm hoping he can bounce back to his best. If he gets to his best, he should be too.
1: Well, his first preparation, he had some great form. You know, he was clearly one to follow, but didn't come up last preparation. He only had but three starts. Obviously something not right, but his trials were good. And he was great at Doom, and we were there, weren't we, for that midweek. So no surprise to see punters wanting to be with another cashie.
0: So they're the two back best back runners with Tab at this early stage, of course, recording this on a Friday afternoon. All right, Maxie, let's get stuck into them. The first race, it is a three-year-old handicap over the 1,500 metres. Only a small field, but again, I think punters are going to launch into the favourite here.
1: Yeah, Apostle, he's on a pretty quick backup from Toowoomba last week, Paul. I thought he showed a lot of ticker there. And Mikado, I think clearly the market's got it right. He was good at that pink ribbon meeting, wasn't he, Mikado? And then Windstar got a win last time. But I'm thinking one of these top two.
0: Yeah, I think those two will draw clear in the market as well. I think Windstar will be the one that takes a bath there. And I think punters will keep piling in around that 230 quote for Apostle. He was very, very good last week.
1: Yeah, and the start before at Doomben was a complete forget. They went back from an awkward gate with him. And that day he resented it. He over-raced badly. But now that he's had that run last week, I think the edge is going to be off him. But he was good here. Paulie went back and then he got onto the back of a couple that brought him into the race here. And this winner, he looks to be pretty good, doesn't he, Ash Kirk? I think he's a really good measuring stick.
0: Yeah, he is, and they put a gap on the rest of the field, and they're a handy rest of the field. High Profit running third was really explosive, winning a couple of weeks prior. So that's a strong enough race. I think Maxie, obviously the strongest form race coming into this race tomorrow. And then you can also probably go back to last campaign where Apostle won at Eagle Farm over 1,300 as a two-year-old, because we are sort of, you know, you've got to try and work out in your head a 1,200 to 1,500 within 7 days. It's not normal, but I think he can get away with it with that 1,300-metre win on the board.
1: Yeah, and he's got the pedigree as well to back him up, so I think he's ready for it. Mikado, we touched on him. He's got plenty of ability himself, doesn't he? This was Pink Ribbon Day at the Coast where he was back in the field. The winner of this race is pretty smart too, isn't he? We own a Chevy, so he's a good form reference, and he comes through with the white face at his best over the final part here?
0: Yeah, look, I suppose if you're looking to back Mikado, you're 100% confident that 1,500 is what Mikado's looking for on the back of this replay. Obviously, ridden for luck, weaved through along the inside, but certainly strongest through the line at 1,400. So the extra 100 on a big track should suit.
1: Yep, I'm with Apostle to beat Mikado. I've got Windstar in the mix. And the other one, Ember Royale. It was only a moderate sunny coast win, but it was pretty good.
0: They're my four numbers in the same order, Maxie, but officially I've got Apostle on top, and I'm confident that the punters will sort of dive into that 230. I don't think that'll stop them.
1: No. He looks to be a nice prospect, and he's third up, so there's a lot to like about him.
0: All right, we'll skip on to race number three next. We have a Class 3 there over the 1,820 metres, Maxie, and this is one of our best back runners of the day in Global Eclipse. And even as we go to air now, continues to firm.
1: Gee, yeah, it's going to run odds on, Paul. Japanese is coming off what appeared to be a moderate run. When was it last Friday there at Lismore? I heard an interview with Jai later, Jai Williams, and he said that he didn't handle that shifting track. He's stepping up to 1,800, but for me, it's all about Global Eclipse. He ran into Metaphorically at Ipswich, and then his latest run at Doomben was outstanding, I felt, because he drew 9 of 9, and he was sort of posted. What you don't see is the amount of work that he did early here.
0: That's right, Maxie. He did all that work early. It was almost worst-case scenario from 9. You thought, well, how can everything go wrong? And it all unfolded the way you didn't want it to unfold. He was caught wide. I think Martin Harley ended up just having to take his medicine and roll forward and do all the work, and he was left a sitting shot, but he sort of found enough, didn't he, before fast-finishing Toro Strike, which was back to beat him on that occasion.
1: Yeah.
0: And again, they gapped the rest of the field, and that was on the back of his first up run at Ipswich, which was enormous.
1: Yeah, and as you say, that Toro Strike's got plenty of ability too. Sever was running on okay and probably looks forward to getting out to the 1,800, but I'm 1, 12, 4 and 2.
0: All right, Maxie, well, I'm with Global Eclipse as well. Actually made Global Eclipse my best bet of the day. What I like

0: like this time around is just that soft gate. We just don't have to worry about that early sort of first 400 or 500 metres things going wrong because he'll just lob into the perfect trailing position. So confident there.
1: Yeah, and I think that's the way people are looking at it. And the others, the opposition, are not really jumping out at us at the moment. And this horse's best trip is probably around about 2,000 metres.
0: Yep, looking at his Victorian form, I would agree. So we've got the winner there, Maxi, in the third. Race number 5 we'll jump to next, a benchmark 70. And we're over the 1,200 metres this time around. So we'll check out the current market there. This is a much more open betting affair with Stratovarena 360. Another cashy, one of our money horses, into 420. He's True Blue at 7, Dark Hearts 950, Podium Star 950, Russian Ripper 11, and double figures the rest of them.
1: We're going to have a look at the replay that featured Stratovarena at the Coast, Pink Ribbon Day. And you know, she ran really well here for second. Mercurian, red and black towards the inside, it led. And Dark Arts in the red colours, back there with the black cap, switching back towards the inside was okay.
0: Yeah, I was on Stratovarena here, Maxi, and I thought I was home. But late, just over the top, came Berezka and bloused us. But,
1: yes. But she hadn't won for God knows how long, well, Berezka, and then she wins two.
0: She wins two on the bounce.
1: She blew us all out of the water.
0: So I didn't want her to do that there, but she did. But the good thing with Strata is you just know what you get with her. She takes up a position.
1: Yep.
0: She's got a little turn of foot, and then she'll fight on all day for you.
1: Yeah, so, absolutely.
0: You know she's always thereabouts. And if you are playing the trifectas tomorrow, as the one pull trifecta pool, of course, will be big. She's an absolute must for trifectas.
1: Yeah, definitely. This is another cashy at that recent Wednesday meeting, and was ridden nice and quietly here by Andrew Mallion. And just look at him let go when he put one behind the saddle there. This is what we wanted to see, because we spoke about that prep where he didn't come up last time. Trials were good, and we wanted to see this.
0: Mm.
1: And he really rattled to the line there. And when you look at his form lines through his first preparation, I think McGrath to Burners and Brave Monarch, like, I think he's the way to go. So I've got him clearly on top, Paul of Stratovarena, Dark Arts. And this He's True Blue just might not be sharp enough here, but he's one that I want to keep in mind for when we get to 1,400, 1,600.
0: Yeah, I watched his trials and I was with you. I thought this might be a bit sharp first up, so I didn't find a spot for him in the four, but I'm very confident with another cashy on top. Down in the lightweights, if you are looking for a little bit of value, I thought Russian Ripper will give you a good side up on speed.
1: Yeah, it was taken on last start, which didn't help.
0: And Podium Star's going to carry an absolute featherweight, could improve as well. So there's a couple there that you could throw into your one pool trifectas if that's the way you want to play it. Come Saturday. All right, race 6, a class 3 plate over the 1,400. We love these set weights races, Maxi, for having a bet in, don't we?
1: Yeah.
0: They could all be set weights races.
1: Yep.
0: Anyway, but the plot does thicken, because Scripted is the $2.25 favourite, and it's been 700 plus days since she stuck her head out to win a race. Komodo Dragon, a new kid on the block at $2.60, coming up from Sydney. Lim Shivano back over from Hong Kong, $8. Midnight Spirit at $9 and $13. Easy love. So it's just a matter, Maxi, of getting your head around the fact that on form, Scripted looks immoral, but she's looked that way before and managed to get beaten.
1: Yes, but you pointed out the class 3 conditions. With her rating of a 77, she should be top weight. Doesn't always work out, but just looking at the races that she's been competing in, Sydney on a Saturday, very competitive without winning, and she's back to this, so... we're going to have a look at the Komodo Dragon first of all. O'Shea Charlton sent him this guy up. He ran second first up and then did a good job here on McKenzo. He railed like the greyhound, didn't he?
0: He did. Look, he's a horse that keeps improving. I mean, we saw his first up run at Canterbury. He did a couple of things wrong, but knuckled down late. And then he's still doing things wrong in this race. He sort of found himself in front. It was a day where you wanted to be in front. And he pinched that winning break on the turn. But look, he's really soft through the line. Nothing's making ground on him. And if he was going to get a soft lead, you'd probably almost back him to beat Scripted, but he's going to have to take a sit because you've got, well, I assume Ed I.M. will turn up. He's also down at the Gold Coast.
1: Yeah.
0: And Exceed Perfection, the other one. So, I mean, check scratchings in the morning, but if Komodo Dragon happened to get a soft lead, I'd actually entertain backing him to beat Scripted just because Scripted will give him a head start.
1: Yep, like she does, we can see. Although up to 1,400, Paul, I'm thinking I'd like to see them be a little bit positive with her.
0: Mm.
1: But she still probably gives Komodo a little bit of a start. But remember, she was in one of these class threes at Doomben earlier this year, and she started $2 and she closed off a third from memory. But it was really ugly.
0: It
1: remember,
0: was.
1: She was back and wide and had too much to do.
0: Look at her get through the line there. Yeah. She's really motoring. And look, she did, I don't know, if you keep making excuses for them, she sort of got checked coming out of the gates, if you look at the overhead. And I think she overreacted to it. She got back further than she should have. So, yeah. I mean, what you're saying is right. If they can just keep her within striking distance, she should be too good under the set weights.
1: Yeah, over the 1,400. Komodo Dragon, hard to run down. Easy Love, she won first up last preparation at Ipswich. She's always consistent, trialled nicely. Like giving Lim Shivano another chance here, he was good over the 1,000. He might have regressed a little bit. He was on and off the bit at the coast. On the line, he was actually, looked as if he got going again. So I think he's he might have been a, you know, one of those second up syndrome horses. He hadn't raced for a long time since Hong Kong, so he could be an improver.
0: Yeah, definitely, Maxie. I'm very similar with my numbers too. I've got Scripted on top at this stage, but I will just double check Scratchings in the morning in case that map has any significant changes to it. All right, there are the first few races we had a look at for Saturday at Eagle Farm. We'll take a quick break. When we come back, we'll get stuck into the quaddy legs, races 7 through 10.

0: Outsiders putting in big bounds, though. Moving out from last. From last to first. Races away to win the Guineas. There are 100 to go. Diggs out enough, though. Vaseline are a length and a half. And Vaseline has got the golden ticket. Pignon for the Irishman, Joe Doyle. And Pignon upsets them.
1: Circus Maximus. A triple Group 1 winning champion miler.
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0: Paltrow Miss gets its neck in front, brought away, and won it by about a half length.
4: Circus Dancer in front. Circus Dancer wins the feature.
0: The favourite's going to do it. Gold Chariot came clear for a nice win, a length and a quarter.
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5: 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That's where we're up to now. We're up to the quaddy, and race number 7 will kick off that quaddy. It's an open handicap over the mile, and I think this is a pretty good betting race, Maxie. 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
6: No. Arcadian Emperor leads pretty comfortably when he gets to 2,000. Mm. But he might, you know, he's a little fresh, 1,600. Mm. I reckon he might try and take it up. And Cunnamulla Fella will kick up and be there with him, probably second. It's a tricky race for me. I'm a Brindavan fan, but I'm not a fan of the barrier. At the moment, with a couple of scratchings, he's drawn 8 of 8. That could be a little bit ugly for a horse like him, who can get a little keen, and this was a month ago. Kintyre worries him out of it. Kintyre's flying, isn't he? Went to the coast and won.
5: Oh.
6: Was it Warby?
5: He didn't win, Maxie.
6: Yeah, it was
5: I thought
6: Warby.
5: He'd won.
6: Yeah.
5: The Springwood Hotel where I was, everyone thought he'd won.
6: Yeah,
5: the whole pub
6: right.
5: went off.
6: Yeah, there was a shadow or something. Brody was confused by the shadow. Oh. Thought that he got it.
5: We thought he'd got it. And then the camera photo didn't agree. And gee,
6: yeah.
5: I've never seen so many dejected punters in one venue, Maxie.
6: Absolutely.
5: $7 into $5.
6: Yeah, a Kintyre. So he was beating the whisker there.
5: But he is flying.
6: Yeah, he's the measuring stick there for Brindavan. But it does worry me where he gets to, Brindavan, in particular if it's a walk, you know.
5: Yeah.
6: Walk in the park. So what about Cunnamulla Fella? He's just a beauty, isn't he? You know,
5: well, he's
6: races over
5: a
6: mile. Yeah. Yeah.
5: And you know what, Maxie, I love watching this replay because the fence was no good this day. You did not want to be on the fence, and that's where he's ended up. So keep that in mind watching this race because the rest of them sort of build up out wide, yet he moves, comes through the middle. And right on the line, Maxie, you know what? He's entitled to sort of turn it up, and he's actually coming again. He actually, look, he's beaten and head, but through the line, he gets back in front.
6: Yeah.
5: He's just a real trier. He puts himself in the race, and that's what I said. He's my type of horse. I like putting the money on horses that put themselves there to win, and then when they're in a fight, they really get into it.
6: And all those horses out of that can win. As you say, it was a blanket finish there. You know, Nails wasn't far away, yet he moves, even, you know, Noble Conqueror. Look, I've gone with this mare. Now, I don't know how she's going to go up the track. It's a little bit firm. It could be. I don't know. She's clearly got excellent form on rain affected. She won first up at a first start for Todd Pollard on a very heavy track at the Sunny Coast. One day she ran second in a Group 3 in Adelaide, beaten about a half a length on a good four. But I'm just thinking fresh. She trialled very nicely the other day behind 10 deep. I think Ben just gave her a little bit of a squeeze and she picked up nicely. And I'm just thinking with 52 on her back, she's going to be out the back. So 10

0: No arguments there, Maxie. Todd Pollard, you could back just every one of his horses. You'd probably come out in front.
1: Get a run for your money, yeah.
0: But I'm with Cunnamulla Fella just off the map and the fact that he's my sort of horse. So Cunnamulla Fella for me, Maxie, at around that 440 mark, just a little bit too tempting. And I think Michael Rodd will give him every chance up on speed. All right, race number 8, a 1 Metro win. We're over the 1,400 metres here, folks. And we'll check out this market because we may even have the same value bet here. It's an open betting race, Moon and Quartz, 440 favourite, Rochdale Hero 5. Tasseray's had good support at $6.50 for the Chris Lees yard. Hopper at $7. Spaceballs $7.50, just in from about $8 or $9. Pocket Money 8, Hell to Pay $8.50. And Miss Miranda, an interesting runner, coming up from Victoria at $11.
1: Yeah, well, I think we both like Spaceballs here. Last time she was in Brisbane, it was at her last run before a spell at Doomben, and she was stiff not to win. Now, this day at Canterbury, it was okay.
0: Okay, exactly. It was a race that didn't change complexion too much, and the back markers just never got into it.
1: Yeah, and she, look, she had a bit of weight. I think she drops about 4 kilos tomorrow, and has only beaten 2.7. You see on the line there, she's actually sort of making a little bit of ground.
0: Yeah.
1: But yeah, that day behind Grandma Ladd at Doomben, she should have won.
0: I was certainly beaten. Yeah. And that's the last time, as you said, last time we saw her in Queensland.
1: Yeah.
0: Was that Class 3 at Doomben set weights on a Saturday, and she was an absolute certainty beaten. She got locked up for a run for 250 metres.
1: Yeah, and then when she eventually got clear, really charged late. So that was first up at Canterbury. Drawn a beautiful barrier here. I note that she's in at Warwick Farm on Monday.
0: Okay.
1: They booked Nash, good draw as well. Mm-hmm. But she's not scratched as yet, so I hope she goes to post here. I think it's the right race for her. Rochdale Hero is another horse that I really like, Paul, too. I like the fact that he's lightly raced. He started his career in Hong Kong and came back, and Jack's taken his time with him, but this was Precise Star, wasn't it? Like, he's a great form reference with horses through his races. I've just got a little thing for this horse.
0: Yeah, well, he's still lightly raced, isn't he, compared to his rivals here, so he's sort of hitting a 1 Metro win at the right time. He's still got plenty of upside compared to some. And, yeah, it looks as though he's hit this race at the perfect time, Maxie. So he's got to be a player. And, you know, that was his first run at Eagle Farm. He seemed to handle it really well.
1: Yep, and that's important if they race well at this track. And he's only got a lightweight too, just 53 kilos for Taylor Marshall. But I'm with Spaceballs, happy to back her. I think she's at a good price each way. Rochdale Hero. Moon and Quartz had a bit of a freshen up and was good at the Gold Coast. Sort of fought really hard to the line there in that metaphorically race. And then I've got Hopper in. He hasn't had a lot of luck at his last two. When I say that, things haven't quite worked out, but he's just sort of curling the mail at the back, and he could be one for the one pool trifecta or first four.
0: Definitely, Maxie, and there will be a lot of those offers popping up on screen Saturday if you do want to get involved with some trifectas, etc. First fours, Quinellas, you name it. Exotic bets will be everywhere there on Saturday for the launch of One Pool. All right, race number 9 is an open handicap over the 1,000 metres, and

0: $9. Flying Destiny, first up, had that really big winning streak last prep. And Zoo Baby can blow them all away late when conditions suit at $11.
1: I'm risking Moulin Mish. She's been going great, in particular over the 1,000 here at home, but this competition's as tough as it gets up here at this time of the year. So she loves to roll along in front. She's going to have a lot of pressure on her. I half think she's a false favourite, Paul. Mm. Anyway, let's have a look at a race at Doomben over the 11:10. This was back on September 12. Quite a few of them are lining up here. Polyglot ends up switching back towards the inside. Fleetwood, Power the Brave. Band of Brothers was back in the field. Now, I don't know about him tomorrow over the 1,000, Paul. He's getting ready for the Kosciuszko, isn't he? But he's sort of half on heels late here.
0: Yeah, he is. I mean, it's, you know, I think the beauty of, I mean, not beauty for a punting point of view, but from an owner and trainer point of view with a horse like Band of Brothers, you ride them for luck. If they get it, they can sneak through and win.
1: Yeah.
0: But you just don't want to do anything silly from those wide gates and give them a gut buster because you've got the Kosciuszko now only a couple of weeks away.
1: Yeah.
0: So, you know, he'll be out to win, but he'll be ridden for luck.
1: Yeah. That's the way I see it as well. I think he's at his best, like Ramorny Day, when they used his, you know, they used his high speed. Mm. And then last, because of the gate, he was back. And I think he probably will be again over the 1,000.
0: Yeah, I agree.
1: Just sort of smoking for... when is it, the 17th at Randwick. Having said all of that, I think we all agree. I was listening to the punters panel this morning. We're all on Town Crier. My argument for him, Paul, is that he's got enough speed himself to put himself handy, but I think one day he missed the kick and, he, you know, that's the go. He's better when he can be back, bit of cover here. He hasn't raced for a month, and I reckon Matt has seen this race in McAllen and said, we're going to keep you for that. Draws nicely.
0: Yeah, he'll be exploding late because they are going to have a go at each other on speed here. But I am with Steady Ready. I just can't get past him. He's another one of mine. He flies the lids. He's suited with a claim. He's got the class and he never, ever gives up Steady. So I'll go his way just.
1: They sort of, they aimed a bit high last start, didn't they? I was a bit surprised about it. He actually ran well.
0: They had a crack,
1: in that Tempted race.
0: They did. Concord Stakes, behind Tempted. Good form for a Brisbane Open. All right, race 10, a benchmark 85 over 1,200. This brings us home, Maxi, for our big fat one-pool quaddie. We'll be looking at our tickets and looking at our dividends.
1: At the approximates.
0: Graham at 310's our favourite, continuing the picket fence. What do we do here, Maxi?
1: Well, I'm going to risk him. You know, can he make it seven in a row? Well, he can. But this is a tougher assignment. I love this 10 deep.
0: I'm with you.
1: Now, last preparation, she won three metro races on a Saturday, and it should have been four. One day she was a certainty beaten. She's a proper horse. We'll get to her in a moment. But this Graham, he just keeps on keeping on. That horse that ran second, he won in Toowoomba, didn't he? Mean approach.
0: Yes, he did. So the form's good, and Bella's just got the key to him, and he just bounces out of the gates and keeps going.
1: Yep.
0: Hard to beat those horses.
1: Yeah, he's got the claim. He's just been so beautifully placed. So he looks the leader. The start before, he was almost run down by Bonfire Spark over the 1,000 on the big stretches here. So if you like him, will it be a case of sort of holding your breath the
0: Definitely.
1: Last 50?
0: I mean, I think so. I think the 1,200 is the big query.
1: Yeah.
0: It's got to be.
1: Yeah.
0: It's a big difference from 1,100 at Doomben to a 1,200 at Eagle Farm.
1: Yeah.
0: If he's ever going to get found out, it'll be late into his prep out to this distance.
1: Especially if a horse like 10 Deep sort of breathing down his neck. Mm. She had a barrier trial. She's won both of them 10 Deep. I think this was the latest one where she finishes ahead of All Kinds of Folk who comes through to get second. So she's been ticking over very nicely, hasn't she?
0: Oh, I'm with you, Maxie. She's a proper horse. She went all the way to a listed race last prep. She was sent out $6 in that listed race, and despite drawing 14. And she did all the work in the run, and she got sort of tired late behind. She's got pizzazz. But, look, that's a good trial, isn't it? She's just trucking through the line, getting further away from them. And, yeah, I'm a massive fan, Maxie. I can't wait. Well, I'm already on her, but I think I'm going to put a bit more on it.
1: All right. Oh, well, she's firming up all of the time. So, look, I'm with her here 10 deep to beat Graham, the stablemate. Mean approach. He is a tough horse, and he had to do it the tough way last week in Toowoomba. So the seven-day backup with him too. And Escher, not proven at 1,200, but since she's been up here, she's loving it, isn't she? And
0: she
1: is. Tony's been riding her with a sit.
0: Yep.
1: And she's got the barrier where she can get covered up.
0: Yep, exactly.
1: So if she's going to run 1,200, this is probably a race where You know, she 100%. Might be able to lob into a place.
0: 100%. Couldn't agree.

0: three more maxi. So my number's very similar to yours there. I've got 10 deep on top for what it's worth. All right, they are the tips for Eagle Farm on Saturday. We better have a look at our best bets, our play, and see what we come up with. We're very similar tomorrow.
1: Global Eclipse, we're both liking him. We're thinking he's going to go odds on. So he was 225, wasn't he?
0: He was.
1: The other one that I like is another Cashy. So 3-1 and 5-12.
0: You know, it's a big punter, Maxi, because they're also the two best back runners with Tab. You've obviously unloaded. Heading into one pool launch day, he's emptied out the Tab account on those two. I'm with Global Eclipse as well. Look, I'm with Spaceballs as the value play. We'll keep an eye on Scratchings in the morning. Hopefully he's on a float to Brisbane and not hanging around to Monday at Warwick Farm. All right, Maxi. So they're the best and the values. We've also got our
1: three-leg plays. Multis, yes. And we're mixing them all up, the good things on the card, hopefully. This was $21, poor mine. Globe Eclipse win, another Cashy win into Spaceballs place, so $21. And I put that bet up on Bet's Friends.
0: Oh, well done, Maxi. Jump on to Bet's Friends, of course, for all our tips, because I'll have some Gold Coast tips up as well on Saturday. But mine is very similar. I'm going with Apostle, though, to get that first leg out of the way at around 220. Into Global Eclipse at about $2, so we're up to 440. And what's another Cashy? Around about $4 plus. So we're probably looking at about $20 as well for that one, Maxi. Similar. But win, win, win. And very similar horses. In fact, you had all those on top, so I'm happy.
1: All righty, so big day coming up tomorrow. Can't wait for it. Great racing in Sydney. Unfortunately, Melbourne, I've got to run weather watch there, but everything will be spot on at Eagle Farm.
0: It will be. So enjoy the racing on Saturday, of course, on Sky One and, of course, Sky Thoroughbred Central. And don't forget, it is the launch of Tab One Pool. So get involved there with your multis and your win bets, and hopefully the graphics are good and they'll always look better when you've got the winning horse.
1: Yes, and the quaddy comes up too big. It's that big they can't get it on the screen. That's like it. The old days.
0: It's going to be fun, Maxi. We're looking forward to it. Thanks for your company tonight on Playbook. Enjoy the races over the weekend and enjoy the NRL Grand Final on Sunday.

0: disembodied excellence from the very beginning.
1: Halal might be doing better, yes, Halal wins the Stan Fox.
0: Proven among champions at two
1: Halal's
0: and three.
1: Closing up on the inside really well. Animo in front, danger. Halal's trying to beat him. Halal goes to Animo, Animo kicks. Halal, the favourite, moved up.
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0: Hello everyone, welcome to Formline. It is a big day at Royal Randwick on Saturday, one of Sydney's feature race days, the Epsom, the Metrop, the Flight, the Premier, the two-year-olds in action. It's got the lot, Ronnie.
1: It has. I love the big handicaps, the big mile handicaps at Randwick. The weather's got our head spinning. It keeps changing, so we don't know where what we're working with. Between a good four and, well, heavy eight, I'd say, but we'll just see what happens with the changes again tomorrow. But yeah, just rain coming in the morning, early morning, and drizzle throughout the day before. I think the heavy stuff they're saying now is after 5 o'clock.
2: Yeah, maybe the weather will help us. I think the handicap has done a pretty good job this year. Those feature handicaps, they're pretty close on the ratings. The Flight Stakes, very tactical. Not many runners there, so tempo and the jockeys will play a big part there. But yeah, the odds will change a lot over the next 2 days, I think, depending on how much weather comes to.
3: Yeah, that's something I can't forecast, because yesterday I was thinking we were probably going to be on a good four on Saturday.

0: Saturday. So we'll wait and see. It could change again, that weather forecast. Betting's been really good over the card. Of course, we're up on the Epsom and the Flight on Tuesday. The Epsom's had many twists and turns. Well written. They're heavily backed favourite now for the Epsom. We've got the two-year-olds, the babies and the breeders and the gym crack. I've just opened a Golden Slipper market, so we can touch on that as well. And of course, on Saturday, we'll have the launch of One Pool. So we'll have all totes, all blended into one on Saturday for all codes, all meetings, everywhere. And you'll see big pools, not just your win and place, but all your exotic. That's where the big benefit's going to be, in the exotics, your trifectas, your quaddies, all pulled together, and looking forward to that.
1: Yeah, one column, one column. Graphics, on Sky,
0: fixed
1: whatever
0: odds,
1: channel you...
0: One pool.
1: Yes. Decades in the making. People thought it had never happened.
2: If we get a quaddie, we will land a big prize, hopefully, on Saturday.
1: Okay, well, let's go out and find out the latest on the track at Royal Randwick, recorded on Thursday morning.
3: Our track's currently rated a soft 5 with the rail back in the true position for this meeting, TAB Epsom Day. The weather today, we've got a lovely day, a top of 29 degrees, nor'east winds. Tomorrow's 24 with nor'east winds again. A couple of showers coming around on Saturday as predicted. We'll be looking at around a top of 22 degrees with nor'east winds.
1: Okay, Tim, Michael Wood told us at the barrier draw on Tuesday he's put his final dose of water on the track if he thought we were going to get 0 mils. He might irrigate on Friday night, but it looks like he won't have to.
0: Yeah, and it looks like he's made the right call in doing that. Watering earlier in the week and just letting nature take its course later in the week. It looks like we're going to get that rain Friday night, Saturday morning. But again, we'll just wait and see. I played for a pretty fair track rather than true position. Of course, generally, they do tend to get off the fence. The wetter it gets, the further they'll get off the fence. So just a wait and see job for me.
1: Let's start with the midway. Race one, 1,800 metres, the midway this week.
0: Quite a spending race on the card, the midway, but still not a bad midway to kick off TAB Epsom Day. I actually toyed with making these equal favourites, Columbus and Doradus. I could see equal merit in both, but I just kind of diverted to the fact that Columbus is going to be much easier to sell with James McDonald on in the midway. So put it up 280, got out to 3, back into 280. It is the best back runner. Doradus comes in a roll from the open, 440 into 420. No real interest in Philatelic and All-Star. Ejita holding its place there at 11. Best backed at longer odds is Cabuccio, 15 into 12. But Columbus, best back, J-Mac in the midway. He was heavily backed last week, couldn't get the job done. But I'm expecting it to be the case again on Monday.
4: Yeah, so we know what Doradus does. He comes out and he rolls along at a good speed. Northern Eyes, I think I've seen him somewhere else, but he's got a wide draw and at 1,800. I don't know whether he'll be pushing on with a distance query there just in time. I saw her in Queensland, so we'll see what happens there. Cabuccio and Philatelic will probably box seat just in behind them there.
1: We go back to Midway on August 29. They've all had a run since.
2: Yeah, Doradus is flying this preparation. He's got a particular racing style, doesn't he? He goes to the lead, he rolls along. His last two starts, we'll look at his Canterbury run soon, have been Rosehill, rail out, then Canterbury. So obviously suiting his style, but you can't deny he's in form. Preferred Diamonds is the one I want to focus on here. She is a very, very quirky mare. She lays in, she doesn't go straight, but on her day, she's quite good. She almost gets the prize here. She gets a 3 kilogram swing on Doradus from that start. The two starts since, I don't think she stayed the 2,000 metres two starts ago. And last start, she had the blinkers off, maybe prepping for this run. So she's big odds and she could do something.
1: Here is Columbus winning on the Kensington.
4: Yep, he had 59 kilos here, so he's carried the big weight well. This race was at 1,800, so he's ticked off that box. He's always been, well, he's always been a horse that's had a boom on him, and his SP tells you that when you look through his $1.45, $1.45, $1.95, $2.90, $2.30. So it's in the pattern with him, and he's won 3 of 7. So no, his confidence building, I think he's improving all the time, and I think, obviously, he's probably a deserved favourite.
2: He has to run well, doesn't he? Just in the right lane, edging off, near pace, J-Mac.
1: Yeah. Here are the horses coming out of a Barangaroo one midway.
2: Yeah, and Barangaroo was dominant, wasn't he, this day? It was 3-1 no cover and simply too good. All-Star was the best of the ones going to this race on Saturday, but I think he had everything go his way this day. Very dry ground, 1,600 metres inside run. He quickened through the gap, and maybe 1,800 metres wet track might be a question, so Rebellious. He was in that replay we looked at before with Doratus and Preferred Diamonds. He's going pretty well, but he's got a racing style that's just okay. Justin Times in the mix and Ajita. I think he might be the one up to 1,800 metres.
4: Yep.
2: He won two midways two preps ago too.
4: Yeah, I think the advantage of Ajita out of that because of the 1,800 and queries on the others at the 1,800. That's the way I'm looking
2: the
4: at
2: proper midway types, though, aren't they? Yeah. We kind of know them.
1: And here's Doratus. Canterbury win.
4: Yeah, did it well. That's his style. He gets out there, runs. He tries to break their hearts. So, no knock. I think he's top pick because of the price. I think they're too far apart, the two favourites. He's a proven weight carrier. You know his style. He gets first use of the track. And, yep, I've got him on top here. I think obviously Columbus I've got in as the danger. I'll throw Ajita in because I think he's set to do something at 1,800. Fourth up now. And this Cabuccio, she's a mare... She's no Barangaroo, but she's on the improve all the time, so she might have a little bit to say there.
2: Yeah, I changed my tips at the very last minute here, Ronnie. The weather forecast got better, and then it got worse, and so I put this girl on top. I just think with 51 kilograms, she's got that European breeding. Her first up and second up runs were quite good at her home track, I know, but that was on dry ground, so wet ground should suit better. Preferred Diamonds, if she does go straight, she can definitely do something at a big price. Columbus is in the right lane, and Serpico is a horse that can over-race sometimes. So he'll probably like the strong tempo too.
1: All right, a change in the market after a couple of key scratchings in the Arrowfield Breeders' Plate.
0: Yeah, we had Proverb come out this morning. It's going to run at Flemington in a stakes race down there. We had Fiji come out not long before the show kicked off, around about 1:30. He came out on a vet certificate, so hopefully all is okay there with Fiji. Nonu went up 280 favourite. It was my pick of the trialers from the official two-year-old trials, 280. After deductions, it's effectively 215 into 210. So it's best backed overall, but we're not holding a lot. Fiji had been supported in the market before coming out. Capitano also just holding its price. No huge money for Flying Houdini final field, but it was well backed in the all-in market. Ditto Stasis has a $9 chance. Not huge support now, but well backed in all-in markets. No money at all for Lead the Charge. Lucky 18 is a firm, 51 into 23, and there is specking for the outside of the field, Chasing Archer, 101 into $41. Nonu, the likely leader here, Ron, or Flying Houdini keeps him out?
4: Oh, no, I've never seen a horse come out of the barrier as fast as Flying Houdini at the trials. I think Nonu would be happy to just prop up outside because he's not only got, I think he's got speed and probably more stamina.
0: Yeah, because he's a Kiwi bred.
4: Yes.
1: All right, let's go through some of the trials. We'll show you three of them. Here's Lead the Charge and Stasis.
2: Yeah, Lead the Charge for John Sargent. He knows this breed well. I think it's a half to French ruler. He was obviously a good horse in the provincial championships for that stable. Gets into the right lane, fights on pretty well. Stasis is the one that may have been a slightly better trial. On the inside, not too much room, out of state of rest, decent breeding. Worth noting that Tim Clark did ride this horse in a trial and jumped on Proverb, who's now scratched, so misses out on a ride now, but both of them solid. I just prefer others for the win.
1: Well, we've got a Kiwi bred favourite for the Breeders' Plate, Nonu by Animo.
4: Yeah, and he's, like I said, he's you just watch him here. He showed good natural speed, which you like to see. We're all excited to see these Animos at the track. And when asked to go, he was very strong. He gets one shake up there and he just keeps extending, lengthening. And he's going to eat up the 1,000 metres. So if there's any doubt on these speedsters, you can just see him surging right through the line here. And I think he's going to be pretty well hard enough to beat.
2: God, it was good through the line there, wasn't it, Ronnie?
4: Yeah.
1: All right. In this trial, we see Flying Houdini and Capitano.
2: Yeah, the times were a bit tricky to read on the day because of a bit of wind and drying ground. But both of these were pretty good. Flying Houdini on pace for Gain Adrian. Trapeze Artist from Misplaced, who's been an honest producer of sprinters, so we're expecting this horse to run well, given he is back and how hard he tries. Capitano is the one I like a little bit better. This was the fastest last 600 metres on the day, 32.57. So to make up four or five lengths late with that late sectionals, and I just love his style, stretching out there late. Yeah, good sign of bivouac, that one.
4: Oh, they're going to be very misleading these times from the trials, I say. We were there, it was nice and calm for the first half of the trials, and then the wind come right up their tail. So anyone doing their speed figures, the trials, I was going to sort of go with substance rather than style. That's not the case in this race. In fact, I would have been tipping Fiji in this race, who run very slow time, but he'll keep to an next preparation.
1: So your tips?
4: Yep, Nonu on top, Flying Houdini, Capitano and Stasis.
2: Yeah, I agree with everything you've said, Ronnie. I think I kind of threw the times in the bin. I kind of didn't know what to do with them. So I'll go with a bit of style and a bit of substance, hopefully, and hopefully Capitano gets the prize. Just midfield, peeling to the outside. Just loved the way he extended. He looks like a really nice type. Nonu, watching that barrier trial again just 2 minutes ago, I liked it even more, though. The last 200 metres, he surged away. I think they're the two, Stasis and Flying Houdini for the places.
1: All right, that's the boys. We'll come back with the fillies in the Gym Crack next.

0: We're starting your Saturday with the biggest weekend in rugby league, the NRL and NRLW Grand Finals. Now, NRLW Roosters versus Broncos, the 2025 Grand Final rematch, this power play. Any two players of Jasmine Strange, Tamika Upton and Jamie Frassard to score tries in the first half, paying $8. To the NRL, and it's the Dark Horse Knights looking to upset the Roosters, 25 years in the making. Sam Walker or Sandon Smith to score a try at any time, as well as either side to go on to win between 1 to 12, paying $5. And it's the final Ranfurly Shield match for 2026, Counties versus Hawke's Bay, $3.50 if both sides can score points within the first 10 minutes. Also keep an eye on your TAB app for Breakers action. They're playing tomorrow night. So download that app and bet responsibly.
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2: So now to the fillies. We have a bigger field in the fillies this year. It's the Keeneland Gimcrack Stakes, once again 1,000 metres.
3: Yeah, and it definitely looks to be a lot more competitive, the fillies, and probably a little bit more depth as well. She's a Blaze was the best back runner all in, $6 into a short as 350. She drew barrier 10. I put her back up 460. She remains that quote and second best back runner in the race. Everlasting Grace, she was my pick of the 2-year-old fillies. I put her up 350 all in on Monday. Final field 460. She's out to 480. Not huge support around for her. Best back runner here is Provada. But as much as 26 all in, she was 26 in 11 all in, put up 11 final field, and it's 11 into 7 with a bet of 5,000 at the $9 as well. So Provada, best back runner in the Gimcrack. Schrader is in a roll from the open, 8 into 750. 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They all get out in the market. While at longer odds, we've written a few bets for Aniston, Terry Croft. He had some success with 2-year-old last.

0: natural bourbon beet with blinkers on, mind you.
1: For the debut, that's rare.
0: And She Supreme is very quick there as well. So this is a really quick race. Really quick race.
2: She's a Blaze set that early standard in the trial set.
0: Yep, and she was just a typical Peter Snowden two-year-old, well-educated runner. The barrier's horrendous, I say. She's aggressive sort of filly, but she was very, very professional. Looked a real, real gym crack type, really, when you look at her, what she did, how she went about her work. Just running the run of the race stuff here. She might be three deep, no cover. With all those, one or two of those on the inside and the speed around her, it's just a little bit tricky, I thought.
2: Well, here's Shraddar, Enfield, and Pravada.
1: Yeah, Tom Charlton gave Pravada a little push, I think, in the Wednesday races. So no surprise to hear there's been a little bit of money there, Tim, midweek, and maybe that money will keep coming. The one that I like here is Shraddar, though. Showed some early speed, got to the lead. You can see she's just that little bit green. Her ears are pricked, her ears are back sometimes. She doesn't quite know what she's doing. But when the other horse gets near her, she flattens out. She's really good. The last 200-metre sectional was quite strong. Enfield quickened well. But I think we're safely covered. And Pravada, I guess the stable's suggesting she's a strong type and a bit more tempo might help too.
2: Okay, next trial, She Supreme beats Bourbon Beat.
0: Jeez, I reckon this is going to be big odds, this of She Supreme. She just got the beautiful draw. She can run, she's fast. She just got a little aggressive after the start here. She's a natural early two-year-old type, I think. And even though her pedigree, she's going to get better with being by exceedings. But I like her. Whatever I do in this race, and I'm going to have two bets, and she's one of them. She is one of them.
1: She's just got to jump, doesn't she? Barrier one. She's a little bit tardy.
0: But she gathered speed very, very quickly. Yeah. And she'll learn from the experience. I think even Mark said, he may have been talking to Shani on a quick. He said, I've only given one gallop and one jump out or something like that. You know, so she can only improve.
1: She's a natural.
2: They all come out of this trial, the five of them.
1: Yeah, some good trialers. Runaway Diva, Everlasting Grace were probably the main ones. Rhythm wasn't too bad. The stable suggesting from the wide barrier, maybe not. But Runaway Diva, plenty of pace for the Gain Adrian stable. Animo again by Fleet Dove. And once again by Animo, the last 200 metres lifting late. Everlasting Grace comes up from Cranbourne, from the Clint McDonald stable. She already had a barrier trial down there, and she won, I think, a three-horse or four-horse trial. She quickened well. James didn't ask too much of her. You're always second-guessing these trials, aren't you, Ronnie? How much they've got left in the tank?
0: Yeah, I think she's got something to offer. I think she'll win. I think she overpowers them late here.

0: prep. So I reckon she'll win. I'm saving on She's Supreme. One of the better trials as far as the future's concerned. She just didn't know what to do early in that trial. So I can understand why she's specced, and She's Ablaze is just the barrier that's put me off.
1: Yeah, you could go so many different ways, Ronnie, and respect that opinion. Seeing them in the yard, I think looking at them late, the last 5 minutes will probably help us again. We've only seen them for, 40 seconds or something so far, yeah. But Sridhar's the one I'm going to go with. Michael Freeman, such a good conditioner of horse. I just love the way she went through the line there. She's Ablaze, plenty of pace, Everlasting Grace, for all the reasons Ronnie said, and Runaway Diva, plenty of on-pace speed as well.
2: Okay, and it also is the time to put the Golden Slipper market up. Breeders' Plate and Jim Crack, the first big two-year-old races of the season. And here's your first look at next year's TAB Golden Slipper.
3: Yes, so this market just opened. We opened it at the start of the show, so been open around about 15 minutes or so. I've picked out 60 horses from the trials. We've, of course, got well over 2,000 horses nominated for the Golden Slipper. So this is an all-in market. If the horse you want to back isn't listed here, just get in touch and we can put up a price for anything you want to back of the 2,000 that are nominated. I've got three colts as equal favourites. Fiji, which we won't see on Saturday because it's been scratched. Nonu, the favourite for the breeders. And Out of Bounds, who I thought was an impressive trialer, my racehorse owned. And we're also already seeing a couple of hundred out of it at the $26. So it's already best back there. I've got a few fillies on the next line at $34. Capitano, Everlasting Grace, Jenny in Rome, an impressive Warwick Farm trialer during the week. And She's Ablaze there. And Bourbon Beat heads the $51 chance. So tab.com.au. Get on the app and you'll see our TAB Golden Slipper Market for 2027.
2: 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We start to see these three-year-olds start to stretch out over a little bit further, a mile of the Cornerstone Risk Group Dulcify.
3: Very good move today for the favourite here in Genesis Runner. 280 I put up yesterday. It was 270 this morning. We did lose Schumacher out of this race. So with that deduction, effectively a 260, 250 chance. But some big bets this morning. We laid 260, 250, 240, a couple of thousand each of those turns. And it is now into a $2.15 chance. Third best backed runner on the program, Genesis Runner. Vallis, it's still in at Flemington. I'm not sure where the Kieran Maher stable is going to go with it. It's drawn better at Flemington. It's drawn 9 of 9 here in Sydney. So it's currently a $6 chance. That's in from 8. Wonka. Interesting, James McDonald jumps on Wonka. He rode Hazumi to win at Illawarra Grange. For that reason, I marked Wonka shorter than Hazumi. It is a $6 chance unchanged. No money, Savagram. Hazumi, the horse that I just spoke of, it is a firmer, 11 into 850, and no real interest in those double-figure runners.
0: Yeah, well, the speed, there's only a couple to go forward here, I would have thought, and that is Savagram. And I think, well, I don't know what happened the other day with Genesis Runner. He usually can put himself right there. He just lost the speed of the race. But at this distance now, I think he'll go forward underneath Savagram and probably tag him for as much as far as he wants.
1: That first 200 or 300 metres, I've just been looking at each other, weren't they? That long, long run. No rush.
0: Tim Clark won't be looking at anyone. He'll be coming out firing, I reckon, like he always does.
2: Here's the Ming Dynasty, which was 3 weeks ago over the 1400.
0: And he did run favourite. Get there, you know. He's got a boom on him, this horse, and I think he's obviously going to get better. I don't know what happened, why he couldn't hold his position here, but at least he's still finished off. So a set of blinkers are going on, which I like. I think he's got the right form. Plagiarism first up, he was good, and then I don't think he gets a negative here. Honestly, I was thinking he's an even money chance. It was 270 everywhere this morning, and I'd say that's as Tim just said. I didn't see it; it's gone off quickly there. But I still think he's overs, to tell you the truth.
2: This is Wonka winning a super maiden on the Kenzo.
1: Yeah, he's probably going to stay tight in betting this guy because he's got a good barrier, he's got the right stable, and he's definitely got the right jockey. He's probably just a little bit behind on form so far. He bet a horse called Unhinged here to win his maiden. It was a horse who was safely dealt with by Tenenbaum the start before, which ties back into Genesis Runner. So he's probably got to find a couple of lengths, but his pedigree suggests he should be fine. He's damn rare. It had form up to 2,000 metres, and like I said, nice barrier, good stable. Can probably factor in a little bit of improvement to come.
3: Unhinged did win at Illawarra Grange earlier today, so maybe a little bit of a bonus for that form.
1: You are across every single form line in Australia, Tim. I can't keep up.
2: Here is Hazumi winning a provincial maiden on the inner Kembla track.
1: Yeah, very similar to Wonka in terms of form ratings and in terms of profile. Maybe different racing style, obviously. Gets a long way back, but he was in the same

0: Races won for a couple of starts ago at Warwick Farm behind Sing Your Song, and he was a real eye-catcher flashing late. He was a decent price in betting this day, despite that big run, probably because he was racing style, but once he got clear room and a fair tempo, he was simply too good. Up in distance, holds no fears. Definitely more upside to come, but like I said before, probably three or four lengths off in form rating so far.
1: Did I write it down wrong, or did you put up $3.50 that?
2: All in, yep. I was assuming that J-Mac was going to ride it. Obviously. So when he lobbed on Wonka, I switched him around.
1: It's a big turnaround. Yes.
0: Is it form analysis or just guessing where J-Mac is?
2: Yeah. I will add Vallis is still in the Victorian stable, so I imagine it's not coming.
1: Okay.
3: All right, now let's have a look at your colour winning a Newcastle Maiden.
1: You know what? I like this filly. She captured my attention when Chris Doesn't Do It Often. He brought her to a Saturday race first up. A decent 2 year old, 3 year old Saturday race. And she was tailed off, and I love the way she went through the line. And I think she's going to make it, this filly. I really do. Whether it's going to be at a mile or 2,000 metres, I think $34 is over the odds. Just wish there was a bit more pressure because I think she'll keep coming all day, this filly. I've got a second pick here, but I think this is the bet of the day, and that is the favourite, Genesis Runner. All things being equal, he's got the best form and he should win. Your colour fits in for a little value play, maybe Quinella's or throwing the first fours or whatever. Savagram, we're working off that big first up win. He's a beautiful horse. It was okay in the up and coming, but when there was money for him, and he left me a little flat the other day. I thought he should have done a bit more. And Wonka's next pick.
0: Yeah, I love that Ming Dynasty form line, Ronnie. I'm a bit worried taking on Chris Waller progressive gallopers, but we'll see how we go. Genesis Runner definitely on top for me. Right barrier, right form line. Blinkers on should only help, I hope. Savagram, I'm going to forgive him. I think his stable mate sat outside him and finished last. I'm Huckleberry. He should like the softer ground on Saturday. He should get an easy lead. I think he's a legitimate chance. And Crown of Fire from that same form line. She gets a 2 kilogram swing, a soft barrier. And she's got quite similar form lines to Vallis, who's quite short in betting. And Vallis is a chance too, especially if he comes this way and the rain doesn't come.
3: Okay, a break, and then we get closer to our first group one, the Flight Stakes.

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0: does look like something out of a movie, doesn't it? Top slow gun. Walk with the music. Here's race five, United Resource Management Handicap, 1600, a benchmark 94.
1: I was ready for punters here, expecting big support for Unleashing. I let a couple under my guard last week. I didn't want to do the same. 230 I put up. It's still very well backed. Fourth best backed on the program, Unleashing. 230 into 195. Novelist has also met with some support, 8 into 7. Firm up for Polymnia. She's a while between drinks, but punters keep backing her, 11 into 7. No money in the Mona Lisa, 8 out to 11. I'm into Win Firms, 15 into 12, but no jockey. I'm expecting a doubtful runner. And outside of that, no real interest. A very likable fave, Ronnie. Got too far back last time. Rachel won't make the same mistake, will she?
2: No, I thought you'd make a mistake. The mathematician here was just benchmark 174 to a 94 or something.
3: Decorum, anyway,
2: you're too good. You're too good. I'm into Win if he does run. What are they waiting for? Maybe... I don't know. He doesn't look like

0: out of the hat here, and all of a sudden he's a $4 chance. So,
1: or if it gets me as well,
2: get a good turn.
0: So anyway, look, we just show just in case he runs. That has to be good form for a race like this when we're when the favourite's coming out of a 78.
3: Here is Unleashing out of this low benchmark 78. Ronnie,
1: but by no, geez, no good this form, is it, Tim?
0: She has captured the eye at two runs back. She's airborne. So no way. What is she meeting here? Some of these horses are first up. There's nothing really trained up amongst the all these things with weight up the top, and she gets in here with no weight on her back, ticking most boxes. Bar, she's got to come out of the barrier and hold some sort of position, and if she does that, I think the writing's on the wall.
1: She might like Weckering out even better.
0: Yeah,
1: maybe.
0: She could well
1: could
0: do.
1: Give her a push. Yeah.
3: And here's the undeniable, the Mona Lisa.
1: What a mare. I keep talking about how good she is and I keep leaving her out of my numbers, and I'm doing the same again today. So I've got her in for a very solid fifth, but she is absolutely unbelievable. Like I said last time we talked about her, she's gone from a rating of 69 and kind of each way chance in a midway to now being a 92 rater and legitimate Saturday class horse. The form around her, stars in her eyes, and Pinhole's obviously been stamped since. A little bit of rain, probably not too bad for her. She's always in the mix, and she's my wife's favourite horse. I think she's backed her three times this prep, so well done, Franks.
3: Looking at these out the back here, the three of them, in a benchmark 88 from a fortnight ago.
1: Yeah, DeClicci Boulevard, pretty dominant here, so and the form behind is yet to be proven, but there's obviously one you can look at, which is a very strong second. That's Nobilas. It was okay first up, went 3-1 to cover at Goulburn. Its previous form was pretty good, obviously coming fifth in a Group 1 in New Zealand, the Herbie Dyke, over 2,000 metres. Wet ground suits, inside barrier suits. She should be able to get up near the pace and dig in and fight on late. Yeah, Hooligan Tommy is one that could be going for the big dance qualifier, maybe. We'll see how he goes. So he improved first up to second up. And Rock M Pilot, Ronnie said, blinkers on. But I think he is my value bet this day, and I just was a little bit disappointed with that run.
3: This is Polymnia, first up in the Tibby.
1: Yeah, she's a great mare with a... What you've got to say is not a great racing record or winning record. Last preparation, I think she was probably a better horse than Unleashing. They raced each other a couple of times, or once in angst at least, and she beat her home. But the problem is obviously a winning record. She gets out well here. She quickens the last 100 metres. She just narrowly gets third. I think Rail True Randwick, edge off the track, could be the perfect setup for her, just blending in, coming wider, sprinting from the 300 metre mark. It's just always those last 100 metres. She tends to find one better.
0: Yeah, what do you want to do here? I think she picks herself. I think she's very, very hard to beat with even luck, and that's the favourite Unleashing. If I'm playing early quaddies, I won't be one out. I'll be putting Nobilas in. I just think third up, mapping well, soft track. He's just got a smell about. He's ready to put one of his best runs on the board. Third up here, Polymnia. Whether she's more third up or second up, I don't know, but she's certainly got bright claims here of charging home again. Good run first up in the Tibby. And Rock Empire, just that blinkers factor and the price he is, fits in for fourth pick.
1: Yeah, very similar numbers. Ronnie, could be time for a one-pull trifecta, and hopefully we get a decent dividend. Unleashing or Nobilas, I think probably the winning chances. I've got Nobilas there for third, but maybe you can promote her with a little bit of rain around. Polymnia, very consistent, always in the mix, just that last 100 metres, like I said. And Punch Lane, if the rain really does come, he gets a 3-kilogram claim. He's not a bad $26 chance if it gets to a soft seven or worse.
3: All right, now to our first Group 1, the Darley Flight Stakes, the three-year-old fillies, over a mile.
2: Clearly best backed in the flight is Striking Alibi, 280. I posted on Tuesday when we first put the market up, just before the barrier draw, and she's now a $2.60 chance. So she's a firm and best back runner. Bangkok Hottie is also a firmer, 350 into 310. That was more of an adjustment from me yesterday, just looking at the map and the state of play, and starting to like Bangkok Hottie in this race. She's third best backed overall. Global Gold gets out a little bit, 280 out to 320, but she's more popular than Bangkok Hottie. There's not a dollar for Queen's Gamble. She's been 8 out to 12. Diarmas was the other interesting move yesterday. $26 we put up on Tuesday. She was out to as much as 31 when we put this market up again yesterday. And she halved her quote there, more than halved her quote, 31 into 13 for Diarmas, the ex-Kiwi filly. Then we've got a couple of roughies there, Sumac 81 and Persist Magic 201. No real interest in them. Ronnie, Bangkok Hottie, does she take it up this week?
0: I don't know. It's just not competitive, this race. Who's gonna make a move here? I don't think there's anything fast enough to make a move for a start. I don't think Diarmas has got any speed.

0: at Warwick Farm.
1: Yeah. I'm sure striking alibis got speed, but I think they've been teaching her how to settle, but maybe they've just been teaching her to get to the grand final to settle. So I really don't know. And Global Goal, well, she's very likeable in a 15-horse field with four or five go-forward horses. I'm not so sure she can adapt to a sprint home. That's the negative with her now.
2: Well, it's all been working well for Bangkok Hottie, and here she is winning the Furious.
1: Yep, and she did it well. So, and the other fly in the ointment with these three favourites, and I agree, you know, like the prices he's got, there's going to be three ways of thinking here. Be one, A, B or C, or you can mix the letters up and throw them and jumble them around. And the other fly in the ointment could be a wet track. So we're all saying we think they'll handle the wet. And, you know, look, the facts are she's won four on dry tracks, and the only time she's been beat is with the jar out. I'm not saying that we could lock that in. And striking alibi wouldn't know what a soft track looks like, although it's soft 5 1 day in Perth. And Global Goal was beaten on a soft track, and on a soft, it was a soft five, you know. So if we get to a 6, 7, 8, I don't know what to think here.
2: Well, here is the T-Rose.
3: Yep, same again, Ronnie. I mean, you can look at this race a few times, trying to find edge of the price. Tim's gone, 2-1 edge, all of three, and I think he's probably just about right. I think the thing about Bangkok Hottie, I guess, is she sat outside lead, which is doing it the hard way. And as long as if they rolled, not as if they went steady this day, they kind of rolled along at least from mid-race, and she's out there to be beaten, and she keeps lifting late. Her pedigree, 2-9 hot by Bangkok's more of a 1400 metre pedigree, but in these three-year-old races, that should stretch to 16. So I think she's the one I'm taking out of these three. But Global Goal, like you said before, she's got plenty of stamina. If there's any tempo in this race at all, maybe if the rain comes, she might be the strongest late.
0: If the rain does come, well, Diarmas is a heavy 10 winner in New Zealand. Oh, so she
1: might start single figures. I've put her in on suspicion with different form, because where this is all tied in, these three favourites. So look, I'm going with Striking Alibi. I just think she's been set up well. Has to run the mile. That's the only little question mark I've got. She's been ridden to run on, and she's done what's asked for in the two runs back. So Bangkok Hottie, Global Goal, you know, both got terrific credentials. And Diarmas is a very interesting horse. Obviously, they paid a bit of money thinking that she might make a decent sort of staying filly over here.
3: Yeah, tricky race to have a bet in yet, but I haven't given up hope. I'm going to keep looking at it, keep looking at the parade, maybe the track conditions late, and see if there's a track pattern. But as it stands now, Bangkok Hottie just gets an easy lead. I don't think anything's going to lead her. We know she's got plenty of acceleration. She has to be right in the finish, Global Goal. If everything goes her way, I think she wins. But a few things have to go right, including the right tempo, Striking Alibi. Of course, she's in the mix. And Queen's Gamble, if she settles better, she can run top three or four too.
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1: The Foxes in front, the Foxes digging deep here for Oisin Murphy, and the Foxes just hangs on to with a dandy.
0: And the Foxes comes pouncing past the pair of them, and the Foxes win.
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3: I'm trying to get your hands on the Holy Grail.
4: Now to the feature staying race on Epsom Day. It is the Asahi Superdry Metropolitan 2400. It's now Group 2. Here's the market.
5: We await a decision on where Arthur Wolf will run. He's favourite also for the Bart Cummings in Melbourne. Word, filtering out is that he would probably prefer to run on a drier track. And with a lot of rain forecast for Melbourne, you would think it's probably more likely that he does run in Sydney. We've also had Valiant King and Piggyback scratched out of this race this morning. I'm expecting Mr. Monaco probably scratched as well because he's in the Victorian stable. Up the top of the market, Dua Kibo. He's nommed for both, but still in Sydney. So assuming he runs here, and Solar Spain, nommed for both Sydney and Melbourne. He's still in the Sydney stable, actually now scratched from the Turnbull. So he runs here as well. So money-wise, Arthur Wolf is your best back runner, 230 into 225. I can't write a ticket for the Euphrates, marked him 350. He's all the way out to 440. Dua Kibo's a firm, 11 into 850. Solar Spain is out and back in a little bit, 8 out to 12, back into 9. He's popular, J-Mac on board. Big firm for Pinhole, $26 into 11. Ron's suggesting to me earlier that they may even wait another week. I

0: He's got to be wary of him. They're out to green spaces, easy in the market at $14. And no real interest outside of that. Arthur Wolf, best backed and 225 favourite. Ronnie, we still don't know what's definitely going to be here, but of the horses that we do know that could be running, there doesn't look a whole lot of speed.
1: No, it's not. And, you know, everyone's saying Arthur Wolf will definitely run here. I get that, but Matt Smith's an old Bart Cummings progeny that they got Melbourne Cup built into their head. Yeah. If they could qualify one for a Melbourne Cup.
0: Because if he runs here, it's going to be hard for him to get into Melbourne Cup. He'd need that 2.5 kilo penalty.
1: That's what I think they're contemplating.
0: He'd probably need 3 kilo penalty to guarantee him getting in. And whether or not the handicap is going to be that generous,
1: no,
0: I'm not sure.
1: No, so it's all about whether they want to try and qualify him for Melbourne Cup and trust that he can handle it or not. But look, the Euphrates looks the leader. The Budgie Smuggler, Athelwood maps well. Can't seem too much else happening there.
2: Well, as he goes through the classes, Tim Ryan's bet $1.55, $1.26, $1.35, $1.20. Well, that's where you ended up.
0: Yeah.
2: A combined winning margin of 16 lengths in his four victories leading up to Saturday's Metropolitan.
3: Yep, he's an absolute machine. He's been a machine in lower grades. He's come through to the Group 3 Newcastle Gold Cup and he was a machine once again. You just love the way he gets near pace, keeps flowing, can sustain decent sectionals for 800 metres, 1,000 metres, 1,200 metres, doesn't matter. He doesn't get outpaced either around the turn. He's got a little bit of a turn of foot too, which helps. The question is obviously the class. He's gone from a lower grade galloper and he's gone up 37 points in the ratings the last three or four starts. He beat Steel Blaze here, which is okay form, but obviously not the same as Group 2 Metropolitan form.
1: And that beautiful Bella Montagna form there as well.
3: That worked out perfectly, but he's got so much upside. You're just guessing how much though, aren't you?
2: Still dirty.
1: Well, let's have a look at a real race. This is a real race. Yes. Nelly Breaker course record, whether it held for 20 years or something. He did it both ends. He's second up. I know he's not as well suited the weights is. No, nor should he be after this win.
0: He got plenty of benchmark points for this win. Yeah. 59 kilos. Is he harshly weighted?
1: Well, he probably is, but I think he's capable of offsetting that. Considering this performance, he just run through brick walls here, and the time was slashing. So he left them, I think, no excuses whatsoever. And there's a chance he could even lift again off this. I think he was one run short there. I get it. Chris Wallace setting him up for a grand final with Soul of Spain. But is this a grand final Group 2 to him anymore? Like he's thinking of scratching pinholes. It's not a Group 1. I don't know.
3: Green spaces. I'm a Derby winner. He was just that little bit playing late there, wasn't he, Ronnie?
0: He wasn't that well suited at the weights in the Kingston Town. Handicap conditions,
3: he's
0: a bit better off. But you wanted to see more, didn't you?
3: Bit of rain might help. Don't know.
2: Well, pinholes burst into contention off a benchmark 88.
3: Yeah, if he comes here, he's a chance because he's from the right stable. He's proven over a longer distance and obviously he's on the way up early in the preparation. Stars in Their Eyes form's pretty good form, but obviously a few more lengths to make up. Anthracite's on the inside in the light green and the white. You can go back through your replays and look what Athelwolf did to Anthracite a couple of starts ago. So there are a few lengths to make up, but like I said, right stable on the way up. I can't deny he's a top three chance. It's just so hard to know what to do with his favourite, Ronnie.
1: I know I've got a bet on the Euphrates at getting towards $5. I can't believe it. So I'll take the risk and back him. I think he's going to go very, very close. I think the dark horse here is Different Form Deacon. He's not a bad stayer, this horse, and he can hold some sort of a position here behind these two favourites. And if there's any weakness in them, he can certainly find it. Athelwolf, no knock at all. But he's just got to prove himself again. He's jumped every bar, winning by margins. I get it all. Whether he should be 5-4, I don't know. And Soul of Spain, timing, everything about the Chris Waller timing and McDonald's sticking there.
3: Yeah, if you like Athelwolf, I think you've got to wait. I think he's going to drift a tiny bit. I think wait for the weather conditions too. I reckon if it's a really heavy day on Saturday, he does come to Randwick, it's probably not going to suit him. But Juakibo is the way that I'm going. I just think he gets the right weight. From his last start run, I think Randwick third up, 2,400 metres with the edge off, is perfect. Green spaces in for third. I was disappointed with him last start, but I think he can improve. And Euphrates, the weight's the problem, but he gets on pace and he shouldn't. 2,400 metres shouldn't worry him either.
2: Big field in the Group 1, Tab Epsom over the famous mile. Tim Ryan, you love pricing handicaps. How have you found this one?
0: I love trading them. Pricing it, well, I put Well Written Up second favourite at 4.50 on Tuesday. I hadn't ridden in a bet for it all day Tuesday and I got impatient. Yesterday, I put it back up $5.50, well written, and got absolutely smashed. $5.50

0: into 360 from yesterday. Second best back runner on the card, and it holds three times as much final field as Autumn Boy does, who was my early favourite, who is now a little bit easy in betting, 350 out to four. Attica's also been popular today, $8 on opening. We actually bet as much as $9.50 on Wednesday afternoon. We laid $7.50 this morning. He's into six. He's second best backed overall. Lady Shenandoah, 15 out to 26 before a big move yesterday, 26 into 12. Kaowulf, a little bit easy, 11 out to 14. Surprised Mr. Miller's so easy in betting, 15 into 11 Tuesday. He's back out to 17. Perfumus, the other big mover on Wednesday afternoon, 34 was the top price we bet about her. She's into 18. The Clichy Boulevard overall, just in a couple of rolls, 26 into 21. Best backed Ruffy, God's Window, 51 into 41. There's also a little bit of money around for a couple of my old favourites, Militarizer and Cap, 71 and 126 respectively.
1: Doesn't look a real, on paper I don't think it looks a real fast race. Fully Lit probably is aggressive and tries to bluff him out of it. Perfumist is probably the other one. Matchalarte, Helsing, they all speak for himself. So it looks a beautiful map for the favourite, well written. And I think it's imperative that he gets a good start here, Mr. Miller, because the box seat is up for grabs for him. And I think maybe Autumn Boy's happy to tag well written wherever she goes. And Attica, it's imperative he gets a good start there as well.
2: You think they have a crack at the lead with the Perfumist? Because she's a little bit better when she gets the rails. But
1: yeah, but she want the rail if we get any rain during the day.
2: Probably not, yeah. Mm.
3: Well, here she is, never beaten, the pride of New Zealand, well written.
2: Seven from seven, an unbelievable mare now. That has the right racing style. She can quicken, she can fight. She does everything right. She was obviously unbeaten as a filly. She came back here as a mare. In a Group 1 price here plate, got to the outside and got the job done very well. Alabama Lass and Media World in behind, who are horses that we know well on this side of the ditch. It does suggest, once again, she's got to find a couple more lengths to win this race on Saturday. But being seven from seven, she's definitely got more upside. She gets the right jockey. She gets the right barrier. Has to be a winning chance.
3: Rightio. Autumn Boy.
1: I just had to be a perfect setup. Third up here, I think he won the Rosal Guineas third up last preparation. Yep. So no negatives at all. I think he's been perfectly set up for the race. She's an alibi form, and you know, it's just, I think he picks himself as far as being hard in the market here, which he is, and he's just a horse that's, you just look at it, he's recorded a mile, and you might only say one win, but look at the races that he's run second in and the horses that are beating him. He'll be hard to beat, I think.
3: Okay, now we have a look at the Cameron form where Mr. Miller was sent out the favourite.
2: Yeah, and Fully Lit, probably a little bit underestimated off the long spell, improving the preparation. He was very, very good. He got to the lead, a little bit of a steadyish tempo mid-race, but got rolling at the right time and fought on really strong, I thought. Mr. Miller, he was back this day. He probably can improve off that, but he just about had his chance. Maybe the track pattern was a little bit against. He ran on hard late. And whatever Fully Lit does, Mr. Miller won't be too far away. Helsing is in the mix in this kind of grade, but probably outclassed. And Vivier, not the worst $126 chance you've ever seen. She drops 7 kilograms in this run. She gets the blinkers on. I think she was $21 in the Doncaster, went only a couple of lengths off the placing. So I reckon Timmy might be winding her in soon.
1: That track got very hard late the day and the wind come up. It was hard to make ground. He blundered at the start, Mr. Miller. And I think there's a lot more merit than people are making out there.
2: And the stable like him, don't they? They put him here for a reason.
1: He's a bit of an X-factor horse.
3: He's a former Epsom winner, and he's running in it for the third time in a row to Wolf and Idle Flyer.
1: He's earned every kilo of 59. He's one of the best horses in the land. If we get rain through the day, I'd love to see Joe apply. Just to put the blinkers on, we've had a late change. I know what I'd be doing.
0: I think he's keeping them for the King Charles.
1: Yeah, I wanted him to go on.
2: It looks like the race they could have gone on, right? In hindsight, maybe. Yeah. It's not as
1: no,
2: strong
1: no,
2: as
1: he's going to
2: stick.
1: The plans worked for him in the past. Yeah, I thought he went great there, and it's a tough enough run he had to have. Yeah. How can you leave him out? He's such a good horse.
3: The blinkers are going on in the King Charles because he is not conceding to Autumn Glow on King Charles Day.
1: No.
3: He refuses to concede, Joe.
1: Well, he's put the blinkers on this one. So we know what the play is. I think he's a bit like Autumn Boy. I think they've had this race, eyeballed this race for a long while now, and I think things have just worked exactly how they wanted them. This is his little tick over trial with the blinkers on. He didn't overdo things. I hope he jumps and holds a position because he's got to capitalise on that light weight. And there's not speed in numbers here, so I don't want him back in the ruck. But I'm convinced he's the horse to beat. I'm putting him on top of Autumn Boy. Mr. Miller, he's getting to a
0: he's got a firm.
1: You reckon he'll confirm? No better than that?
0: I don't think he'll get any better than that.
1: Okay, well, I've backed a few horses pre-post this. I want to crunch out on him and beware of the wolf. Beware of him, I'm telling you.
2: Yeah, this is a great race. I think the top two tips I got here, I won't be backing right now, maybe late. Autumn Boy obviously fits in very well. His form around She's an Alibi speaks for itself, and well ridden, a boom horse from New Zealand, unbeaten. She has to improve a couple of lengths, but I think if you like them, back them late. The interesting part comes with the value. Militarise, if the storms do come, he was so good in the Doncaster last preparation. I think if the storms do come at soft seven or worse, $71 is a ridiculous price. Attica, I love him as a horse. I'm just not sure if he's smashing the line late, but we'll find out. But if the track's dry on Saturday, Vivier at $126, and Perfumers could do something too.
3: It's a great Epsom. When we come back, the feature sprint, the premier, final chance to get into the Everest.

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0: Okay, here is the Premier Stakes. It is race number 9. We've got 3 Everest confirmed starters going around in this as their final lead up. Precise Air Premier Stakes, 1200 metres.
1: Took her on first up, tempted, and I said I wasn't going to take her on second up, but then I got tempted a little bit into taking her on. Just seeing barrier 11, she's going to be back in a big field, 15 runners. I put up 180, she's been smashed. 180 into 155, best back runner on the program. So money around all week for Cabalas. He stays 11. No money Headwall, 8 out to 11, or Ninja 11 out to 15. Some specking for Mahuna, 26 into 19, and Plaintiff 26 into 23. But it's all small money and pales in comparison for Tempted.
2: Yeah, well, there's enough speed, I suppose. Savvy Halley, Cabalas, Fresh, Bazoo. That's the main ones, Weeping Woman in Barrier 1. So they should roll along, and it is 1,200 this time.
0: All right, until someone wants to take the crown off her, she is the best sprinter in Australia.
3: Yep, and she might even be a chance of knocking off Kagi Rising if everything goes her way and he stubs his toe. We'll find her in a couple of weeks' time, but she was absolutely dynamite here first up. The tempo suited, but she got to the outside, she quickened, she fought on so well, and that was over 1,000 metres on firm ground. I think up in distance, with the edge off the track, should only help her. Headwall, obviously a little bit unlucky this day. We'll look at him again soon. Probably had some excuses last start too. King Secret keeps getting favours, but he's a very honest sprinter. And Mahuna, she can only improve off that run too.
0: That was the Concord. This is the shorts won by Marzu.
3: Yeah, the market kind of forgot Marzu. Rail out 6 metres, only leader. Well weighted on his best form, and he was cranky going to the barrier, but he was flying along mid-race, and he was happy when he got to the line. What an amazing horse he is. What an amazing trainer Joe Pride is to keep him going. He could definitely do something on Saturday again. King Secret, once again, getting the favours. And I just think some of the jockeys weren't suited. They went a little

0: It's Blue Door into the Everest, but he's got two of his oldest pass. We won't see him till Everest Day, either in the Sydney Stakes or if he gets a slot. And he's got Cabalas. Can he make a statement on Saturday?
1: Well, who's to say he won't? Last preparation, he runs second at Jolly Star and Expressway and wasn't beaten far, and then he comes out and wins a Newmarket. So he's trained him up to make a statement. His trials are good, so he gets an opportunity to show it on race day here. And he's won three on a softer tracks too.
0: And Generosity back to Sydney after resuming in the Moya.
1: She could be dangerous. The excuses in the Moya. The Moya was a bit like the Marzoo race. Nothing happened in the run, and we did it all. They all stayed in the one spot. So if they happen to go hard here, she's the type of mare who could rush home and do something here at massive odds. So I'm just a little guarded with her to think that she might do something. But how can you tip against this terrific sprinting mare, Tempted? She's on top. I can't believe he's 25-30-1, King Secret. He's ready to explode, this horse. I think he's come back well and is a definite chance. Headwell, if we get rain, tick, tick, tick, tick. And same with Ninja, tick, tick, tick, rain. And they come out of that very forgiving 1,000-metre race last time. So they've got definite claims.
2: Yeah, great race. If Tempted went over to Hong Kong and raced at Sha Tin, she'd probably lose by about five or six lengths to Kaying Rising. But this is her home track. This is not her home track. This is her home city, obviously. She loves these conditions. Randwick, 1,200 metres edge off. I hope she makes a statement and goes into the Everest as one of the warm favourites. Ninja and Headwall, we know they're classy types. I think Ninja up in distance, he won't mind a bit of rain around as well. He's a very tough type. And Marzoo, leading on a wet track, of course he can run top three or four.
0: It really is a home track. She's only been beaten once, and that was by Kaying Rising.
2: She loves it there. Any conditions, any tempo, always runs well.
0: Here's the last. Tim, take it away.
3: Yeah, big field in the last. Not huge betting interest outside of a couple of runners. One of those is the favourite, or now favourite. The Blade went up $6 second pick. It's into $4.60. Jimmy Ricard is in the Melbourne stable, so I'm thinking it's a doubtful runner. The other horse that punters have backed here, Nepo Baby, 15 out to 18. As soon as markets first went up with a few bets around her, since then, 18 into 9.50, and she's our biggest liability on the program.
1: Wow. Okay. Speed, Wanarua, back in from an inside draw in a more suitable race. The Blade, Nepo Baby, will not be getting back like she dragged back there first up. And what else is there? Best Car likes to ride the speed with a sit.
2: Maybe Molly has a crack with his eye, maybe. Yep.
0: All right, speaking of Tempted, let's have a look at these horses in the Concord again.
2: Yeah, very different class for these gallopers coming back in grade. Beskar, I think 1,000 metres was an interesting choice for him first up. He was always getting a little bit outsped, and I thought he did pretty well. Signor Totoni coming to the outside, probably suited on the day with the tempo and the track conditions, but once again, he was pretty good over a distance that was too short. And Wanarua, three wide no cover, four wide no cover, had the bandages on this day, wasn't at his best, but he was so good last preparation, and he's won a trial since, I think we're looking at soon, so he could definitely do something for the Cavanagh stable.
0: The Platinum Pantheon spent the winter in Queensland. Here's its last start second in the Winx Guineas.
2: Yep, very good this day. There's some very good form lines, and the last two trials, if you look at New Zealand, very, very stylish as well. So it really cruised the line, those two trials, and looked like it's come back very well. I think all its form last preparation was pretty good. I think 1,200 metres, probably at the bottom of its range. Yeah. I think got beaten by Nepo Baby in the Gold Coast Guineas a few starts ago. So definitely a talented horse and one to watch, but I'm just not sure if he can win on Saturday.
1: Rain would help him at 1,200.
2: Yeah.
0: This was the return of the Blade.
2: Yeah, he's a good horse, isn't he? He's a horse that I personally struggle catching. I didn't catch him this day, and I'm not sure what to do with him on Saturday. I think it was on debut, I think it was, on wet conditions, Tim, was it that day? I think he won. He was dominant.
3: He was very dominant, yeah.
2: And then you
3: track.
2: And then you probably made some cash out of him the next few starts as favourite. Will the same happen this preparation? I'm not so sure. He was very good here, quickening off a steady tempo. Eagle Express, always consistent, always honest. And Navy Pilot, a decent fresh horse. Wider barrier second. That might be slightly risky, though.
0: Okay, this trio comes out of the Golden Strand race.
1: Yeah, Amazing Eagle held up. Maybe should have got closer. El Pizarro was amazing. He's in for a good preparation. But my eyes are for Nepo Baby here. I'm not going to say she took no part, but she dragged back from the outside draw. It was just let on run on late here. This is a whole different race altogether. She's a better mare than what it reads on paper, and she lengthens nicely the last bit down the middle of the track here. I think this race second up for her, and the punters have cottoned onto her, but I really...

0: he thinks that she's going to be in the finish.
1: Wanneroo, last in the Concorde, has a trial.
0: A bit similar to Nepo Baby. Like, he was in the Concorde, and you're sitting four and five deep, no cover, and he had to drop off. So just to make sure he's right, back to the trials, heavyweight jockey on, cruises away for victory, and I think you're going to see a whole different horse here on Saturday. In saying that, I think she's the value bet of the day, Nepo Baby. I was thinking that at $17, $16, but look, I'm happy that she's got outside support there as well. Beskar sets up well, taking a sit just in behind them there for McDonald, who sticks with her. Wanneroo has got a terrific little hope, and the Blade, don't know if he

0: 100 metres, length 1200 metres, edge off the track is perfect, inside barrier, the blade. Second up, Beskar, very tough with J-Mac in the saddle. And Jimmy Ricard is a big watch from the mounting yard late first up.
1: Now, best bets.
2: Genesis Runner for me, race 4, number 1. And I'm with Nepo Baby in the last, race 10, number 14.
0: Yeah, I'm with you in the last there, Ronnie. Nepo Baby, I think, is an each-way bet. I think in the last race, a decent on. She's firming all the time. She won't mind any conditions. And early in the day, race 1, Cabuccio in Prefer Diamonds. There's a couple of roughies we can play right down the weights.
3: Best backed on the card is in the Premier. It's race 9, number 10. It is Tempted, Australia's best sprinter, 180 into 155.
1: Great day coming up. It's Epsom Day, sponsored by TAB out there at Royal Randwick, and you'll see it right here on Sky Thoroughbred Central.

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0: 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You're tuned to The Leg Up. This is your weekly Thoroughbred preview show. 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Joined in studio, as always, by Paul Moate and Stephen Hunt. Good morning to you, Paul.
1: Yeah, morning, fam.
0: Fired up for a big weekend?
1: It's a huge, huge weekend. Mm. Can't wait. This is the time of the year that I really start to wind up, Thad, as you know.
0: you do. You're really coming to your own. Morning, Steve.
2: Morning, how are you? Yeah, not too bad, not
0: Looking
2: too bad.
0: Looking forward to the weekend?
2: Yes, how would I get there? Day in the sun in terms of a Saturday meeting, and there's a stakes race for the fillies and mares, the Taranaki breeders, and I reckon it's a pretty good field. There's established Group 1 performers, Kelly Alfarasha, et cetera, but then you've got some emerging horses, those four-year-old mares that are looking to go through the grades and stamp themselves when it comes to black-type races.
0: Yeah, absolutely. It's going to be an exciting weekend. We'll head north and say good morning to Brennan Popplewell, fourth member of the side. Morning, BP. You've got the NRL Grand Final to look forward to as well this weekend.
3: Well, there's a lot to look forward to as in around this weekend, as you said, with the NRL Grand Final weekend. It's you know, a great game. It's expected, I think, in both the women's and the men for this Sunday. You've got Well Written in Australia. She dips her toes into an Epsom, and we get to see a number of Australians are pretty keen to pot her as well as she heads into the Epsom on the weekend. Let's hope she can really do us proud and with what we've got here in NZ. I think there's enough to sink our teeth into. So, yeah, can't wait for the weekend, actually.
0: Yeah, well-known Kiwis keen to pot her as well, and James McDonald. Did we see BP during the week?
1: Yeah. I guess we should ask BP, have you had a shower? Just want to make sure you've washed that aroma of the form off your body. You don't want to bring that here, BP, so just making sure you're all good to go again.
3: Okay, right. I was wondering where that was heading. Have I had a shower? thanks for that, Paul. Hey, look, I guess when the time was needed, I had to step into the breach, and I was there to be able to help the guys out, but more than happy to be back here in my happy place right here on The League Up. And also, after a little freshen up as well, was away down in Christchurch last week, so I couldn't be with you here, team, but I'm, as I said, looking forward to what we've got in front of us to talk over the next hour, that's for sure.
0: I did put it down to that. I thought, you know, team player, we know that about Pop Something.
1: Yeah. They should check the numbers. I'd say it'd be one of the highest rating shows, the one that BP appears on.
0: Yeah, you lift the show as
1: There'll
0: well.
1: Be a bit of a blip, you know, like a...
0: Very good. Yeah. Talk to about some big hits during the week. Paulie, who's nailed a multi over the last 7 days.
1: Well, none of us.
0: No, that's right.
1: Here we are. This punter here just went between Rosal and Hastings. Six legs, $100 down. 4,200 back.

0: It's not nice bad. And easy, Fab.
1: Yeah, it's not nice bad. A lot of top threes. It fixed when they chucked the win in there as well.
0: They did. Here we go. Just three legs this time, $25 down, but Waitak to win, Tulsa King, top three, Dashing Dixie a top three.
1: That wasn't Stephen Hunt, was it? He liked Tulsa King.
0: He did.
1: Dashing Dixie was storming home from the back and then threw it all onto Waitak to win.
0: No, $25 was a big stake for Steve, so I'd suggest that's not him, but congratulations to whoever that was. And then, of course, here, what do we got? A four-legger across Hastings, yeah, Monologue to win, Waitak to win, and a couple of top threes as well. $25 turned into $1,700.
1: Don't they look easy?
0: When you look at them afterwards, well done to those punters.
1: Yeah, Monologue was well back during the day, as was Waitak, another losing result. Customers didn't have a bad day there last Saturday at Hastings. Okay, give me a bit of Bruce, time for a bit of this.
2: The Muffin Man, oh no, not the Muffin Man at the 200's taken over, and he's racing away by three or four lengths here over Cool Ross. And
1: That doesn't sound like Bruce Sherwin. That sounds like the great Aaron White.
0: Indeed.
1: BP, as we come to you for the Maiden of the Week.
3: We've been able to dig into the archives for that one, a special call out of Rotorua from Aaron White. With the Muffin Man winning. All right, let's have a look at the Maiden of the Week. Really like this race. I think these two horses are destined for a good grade. Allendale takes the race out. She is a nice horse, a filly that was beaten first up by Fiamma. Look, Fiamma sits right in the conversation for a 1,000 guineas with how that horse was able to win first up at around $12. And then Top Marks, who's really hitting the line strongly and got awfully close to winning the race. Oh, Top Marks looks like a horse who could be, look, he could get to a 2,000 guineas. He's 41s into 16s. Or does he find himself maybe as a Christmas three-year-old? Whatever's in front of him, he looks like, he's got a good race in front of him as well. And he's hoping he lines up in a maiden, maybe at his next start, because he'll be a bet. But yeah, both those horses, really good follows.
1: We'll be taking tomato sauce on Top Marks in a maiden next up, but...
4: Just on Top Marks, out of Savaria. Now, she won a Wellington Cup, a New Zealand Oaks.
1: Royden Burgesson.
4: Correct. Yeah, being by Zava Beal. So that was first up 1,400 off that score. Look, he's a colt that's going to get well and truly 1,600 metres and possibly beyond as a later three-year-old. So, look, here's the pedigree to win a fair few races, old Top Marks.
1: Okay, that's exciting. As I say, into $16 for 2,000 guineas if they choose to go that way. Harwater and Matamata are the two feature meetings out of Saturday. We're going to go to Harwater first, Steve, and let's talk about the weather and track. Seems like things are improving.
4: It is, yep. Currently a soft 7. It was a heavy 8 this time yesterday. Right on the true position, that's often the case at Harwater. They have roughly around about 6-7 odd meetings a year. This happens to be their one and only standalone meeting, or Saturday meeting, should I mention. Look, hopefully there's the odd shower forecasted for Saturday afternoon. Hopefully it's not at the back end, or it is at the back end of the program and possibly the last. I expect another upgrade between now and the first race. So hopefully we're playing on a soft 6 on the better side of soft.
1: Okay, let's go to the feature. It's race number 6 on the card. It's the Grain Williams Stud Taranaki Breeders, Group 3 for the fillies and mares over the 1400 pool.
0: Yes. Your favourite, well, joint favourite now, Kali Al Farasha, $4 alongside Tajana. Gil Talk, the big mover, $9.50 into $6.50. Also been a wee bit of a go for Circus Dancer, $7 into $6.50. Ploy is at 7. Honey Badger, just out of touch, $9.50 to $11. And then we're into double digits. Talum at 15, Canelo at 16.
1: Guess we need to start on the class mirror of the field. I would suggest BP, Kali Al Farasha, of his weights and measures and all that. She'd be a bit of a special in this race, but I guess intent first up, what's the plan? That all has to come into it a little bit, doesn't it?
3: Yeah, it does. Look, she's a three-race winner, but she has multiple placings behind her and even at the elite level. And I guess the key thing for her is that she didn't quite come up very early in the spring, so they pulled stumps on heading towards a Pricea Plate, for instance, where she wasn't at her absolute best when she trialled up out of Tarapa. So they just eased back. She's had another trial, and they've...

0: They eased off. She had a 56-day break, and she was explosive there when winning. Know that she is absolute high quality. She comes into this off a 161-day break. I think you have to respect her, no matter sort of what angle. It's just around, do you think that she is a winning prospect, and maybe that little ease in the market and a bit of pressure that we see in the middle of the market is the reason why she is easing. But I want her in my combinations. It's just a matter if you want her on top.
1: Yeah, this is a bit of a question. I'll be watching that price very closely and whether there is a good push in the next sort of 24 hours or so around Kelly Alfarasha. BP mentioned the pressure, a bit of a pressure in that middle market. No more pressure has been on Girl Talk, Paul. 950 into, I think, 650 now. And, the resuming run behind War Princess was excellent, but she's proven to be a top quality mare.
2: She certainly has, and I'm glad.

0: This is very, very good. That she'll be better for that run. I think she is ready to go. And at the price, I don't think it'll hang around. We've already seen a move from 950 into 650. Mm. I think we might see a wee bit of another little squeeze before we get to the start of the race. So Giltork, huge chance.
1: There they are, Stephen Nichols and his daughter. It'll be a good interview. If Giltork can get up, and I hope she's right in the finish. Interesting, these four-year-old mares, Steve, in the race, because I'd suggest they'll have a chance. Look, Tijana's joint favourite at this point, but you've also got Circus Dancer was very good resuming, and look, Talon probably had no luck first up.
2: No, Talon will start on Talon. Just caught wide off that fast run, 1,200 metres at Hastings first up for a horse that I reckon from a lower gate will position to be in the first two or three. Its best performance to date, Talon happens to be in the Cambridge, or Sir Tristram, the 8 carat, should I mention, over 1,600 metres on Boxing Day at Ellerslie, went led throughout. There's the footage there around Talon. So I reckon they'll go back to that mojo, put the horse in the race, if not leading, sitting very much in the first two or three. Tijana, barrier one, I reckon that's a little bit sticky. I know it fell into place first up at Ellerslie, but 9 out of 10 times you don't get that rails run. Mm-hmm. That Sam McNabb got. So barrier one, it's probably going to rely on a little bit of luck. Whether the rail's on and off, we'll get a gauge in the early part of the meeting. But and again, it was 75. This is a step up. I know she was up to black type as a three-year-old, but this is up against some hard-nosed mares. So at $3.80, $4, I thought it was skinny enough around Tarzan. And Circus Dancer, now, this individual presented first up at New Plymouth a few weeks ago over 1,200 metres under the Cody Cole trainership, and there was no money for this filly / mare this day. She was ice cold, suggesting that she needed the run. Well, she bucked that trend, ran well above market expectation. She jumped, she's a horse that can land on speed, and with that run under her belt, if she's not peaking first up, well, and there's improvement to come, she's right in this race. And you just go back as a three-year-old, she's probably a little bit underrated. The fact that she finished midfield in what I arguably believe is one of the strongest races from last season, the Cambridge Breeders. So, she's a horse that likes a bit of fire out of the track. She ticks a lot of boxes, old Circus Dancer. She's not without a chance.
1: Just a word from you on the other favourite, Kelly Alfarasha. Where do you sit in the camp there with her? You watching the market, or how you sort of approaching Kelly Alfarasha first up here?
2: Yeah, look, 380, I don't think she'll start any higher. Just with the overall ratings and that profile that she brings, I think she could be quite firm, but it's just dependent of how firm she becomes. I get it, she's first up, but we know and we speak about these fillies and mares races quite often, the result, and there's a lower saddle cloth next to them, and she brings that. She's clearly the highest rated. I think on NZTR she's well over 100. The next best happens to be Honey Badger at 88, so that's roughly around about, 20, 22 odd rating points between her and the next best. So she's beautifully positioned the weights. I get what BP mentioned, that this time round there was a few things that were just against her and she didn't race in the group once. I reckon that's a positive. You go back last season, she ran some okay races at Wait for Age at the group once, but I reckon unless she improves this preparation, she's probably about 2 lengths off our better horses. This seems to be her sweet spot, these fillies and mares Wait for Age races. I think she won the Auckland Thoroughbred Breeders third up last year with 1,400 metres, beating arguably some really good sorts. I think it was Provence and Jaffe. So, look, she's the benchmark. And I thought 380 was a fair enough price considering there is that trepidation being first up.
1: Yeah, okay. Interesting. BP, we'll come back to you. Who have we missed here? Is there any other final talking points in this fillies and mares, the Taranaki Breeders, and talk to us about betting?
3: Yeah, maybe Ploy. I think both Ploy and Circus Dancer are both chances in the race. They look like they can be horses that could fill the minors, help you out if you're playing a trifecta first four, same race multi. But I think we've sort of hit a lot of the key points around the race. I think if the track keeps on improving as well, that's a positive for the race, and maybe not so for a horse like Honey Badger, who's been racing really honestly over the last couple of starts. I find it hard to ignore Giltork. Look, the price was large when it was posted during the week. A runner that produced a peak figure first up was in behind a runner that's gone on to win again and is looking to try and win all 3 days out of Hawke's Bay and War Princess. That looks like a good setup race for this second up. Very good when winning a Manawatu Breeders that's at black type level last season. So happy to run with her. I think Tijana can run a race, and if that track keeps coming back, maybe she, three back the fence, something like that. Well, a little

0: bit like Ellerslie. Yes, she may not be in the right part of the track, but she is going to get the right sort of run. And if they look to work away from the rail, she gets a little piece of luck. I can see her being in the mix. So the other two I'm playing in a same race multi, just taking those two, having a straight out bet on Girl Talk, and then I guess you probably almost look to find something for Kelly Alfarasher if you're playing that multiple line or a same race multi, if you wanted to give it a bit more juice.
1: Yeah, we always want to give it a bit more juice, Paulie, don't we? What are you thinking?
2: I do like Girl Talk, but I thought I'd look elsewhere, seeing as I know that these two boys are very, very keen on the chances of Girl Talk. So, I can make a case for Circus Dance. I thought that was as performed against what the market expected last time. So I'm guessing that she's a little bit more forward in her prep than maybe some thought. And if she produces that sort of performance again, I've got it right in the finish. So Circus Dancer.
3: It's quite impressive on the eye, wasn't it?
2: Very, very impressive.
3: How did the numbers stack, stack up? For
4: yeah, a fraction above standard.
3: Yeah.
4: Albeit, from memory, that was, 75 grade. So, but that's where those three-year-olds / brand-new four-year-olds are positioned in ratings to contest 75s. But we know quite often they're better than that, and they can be a good betting proposition before they go through the grades. But I think Sam Collett will suit this horse. I love Sam on a horse that has tactical speed and can be thereabouts on speed. She can rate them quite well up front. So, and Sam overall has a really good combo when it comes to Cody Coltrane gallopers.
1: Okay. What's your betting strategy in the race? Are you keen on Girl Talk as well?
4: Yeah, I am. Yep. And I still think there's a bit of meat on the bone at $6.50. So the $9 earlier in the week was definitely an A-plus price. I think she probably closes second favourite. I don't think she'll contest favouritism because the metrics around Kali Alfarasher and what she's done over the last 18 months at Weight for Age and her ratings, etc. So, but Girl Talk, probably the only concern is the track. Are these backmarkers going to come into it with the improving track? That's possibly a query. But again, it could play right in her zone if the track's even or the rail or inside part of the track's off. So just keep an eye on that because she is a get back type and 1400 metres still skinny of her best trip. But she's underrated. You go back last season, you mentioned the Manawatu Breeders, a race she won beating Monologue, but she won 5 of 9 races.
1: That's incredible, yeah.
4: I know she was a 65 galloper this time last year, so she went through the grades. But yeah, she's an absolute beaut and wouldn't be surprised if she took out some really good races this season.
1: Okay, Girl Talk for BP and Stephen at Circus Dance of Appal in the Taranaki Breeders. Time for a little break.
5: And there goes the halftime whistle.
1: Okay, lads, we're going to play a little game. It's called This or That.
2: Oh, dear.
1: Yeah. Is it going to be this or that? I'm going to give you two horses. I want to know if it's this or that. I'm going to start with you, Steve, on this one. We'll go around everyone on these. But She's a Dealer or Afternoon Siesta?
4: That's a good one.
1: I do my work.
4: Six months ago, it would have been Afternoon Siesta. But at the moment, She's a Dealer.
1: Paulie?
2: She's a Dealer. Yeah.
0: Yeah.
1: Pops.
0: Same.
1: Yep, same. Yeah. She just hadn't quite come back, has she, Afternoon Siesta?
4: She will.
1: Yeah.
4: They not can be at the stage. Mares, but yeah.
1: Okay. She was good on last Saturday with She's a Dealer, so I think that's fair enough. Okay, here's one. I'm going to come to you first here, Paul. System of Play, Hardware. System of Play, Hardware.
2: Recency bias. Yeah, give me Hardware.
1: Yeah, she's very good.
2: Not to say, I'm not dissing to play at all.
1: Who would? Yeah, okay. Pops.
0: Yeah, ditto. Hardware.
1: Oh, wow. Is there an entire system of play? Is he a cult?
4: He's a cult, yeah. I'll go System of Play.
1: Yeah, I think I would just... Yeah, well, what do you, yeah, I mean.
4: Because I think there's two or three fillies that can really challenge Hardware in the 1,000 guineas, and the Colts and the Geldings are just a little bit light in terms of depth. So she'll have to be on a game Hardware, the likes of Astoria and the 1,000 guineas, who I've got a decent opinion on. So I'll go with System of Play, and if he wins a group one, well.
1: Yeah, that's my angle. That's my angle.
2: System of Play, what?
1: Well, yeah, well, he wins that group one.
2: He might have it all to himself. Off, is that what you're saying?
1: Off to the barn, you know.
4: Right, yeah, to the barn. Yeah, okay. Yeah. Service fee 20 plus, beautiful.
2: Oh, gee, you've got it all worked out.
1: and we're cashing tickets. Okay. Nice split. Yeah. Hardware was brilliant. Sitting three while winning that gold trail last weekend. Right, third one. I'll come to you first, BP, here. Arabian Songbird or Iron Hawk? It's a BP special, this.
0: It is. Good on you. I'll go Iron Hawk.
1: Yeah. Yeah, why? I mean, what, it's a tough one for you. I mean, what's the, you know...
0: It is, yeah. I feel like Iron Hawk is right in amongst the race like a TAB mile, and then, look, who knows, the world could be his oyster beyond that, and look, he might even get to the elite level, so... yeah, we'll go with Iron Hawk with what we've seen last campaign, his first up run on and off track. So, yeah, let's run with that. Not to say the Arabian Songbird's first up run wasn't too shabby either, but we'll go with Iron Hawk.
1: Lovely mare. Maybe just a slightly higher ceiling at this point with a crystal ball and all that, Steve.
4: Arabian Songbird.
1: Oh, yeah.
4: Yep, senior jock on. Yep, too good.
1: What, beat Iron Hawk?
4: Yep.
1: No problem?
4: Yep.
1: Okay. Paul, you're the deciding vote.
2: I'm going Arabian Songbird. She's been very, very good to me, so I'm sort of thinking back more than forward. But
1: There's no wrong answer. So if she's been kind to you,
2: very good.
1: Most horses have been kind to BP, though. So that he can't use that to split.
4: When you punt every horse five times, they normally come back to give you a reward at some stage. Yeah.
1: last one, guys. Last one. We're going to the Stallions.
2: Yes,
1: Steve. We'll start with you, Prasir. Or Per Encanto? Remembering dead air is not a good thing on television.
4: Yeah, I know.
2: I'll go first, Prasir. Boom.
1: Oh, you're in?
2: Yeah, I'm in.
0: I'll go Per Encanto.
4: Yeah, I'll go Per Encanto.
1: Just got the better CV, Steve?
4: I don't know. I mean, there's not much between them. They're two gun size.
2: Six of one, half a dozen.
4: The beauty about both of them is that they train on.

0: can leave an elite Group 1 horse, which that's the difference between a lot of stakes winners and winners to runners, but a lot of sires just don't get that or produce that elite horse, that weight for age Group 1 horse. Yeah. Prasir, Per Encanto can do that.
1: Yeah, okay. BP, final word on that one. Anything to add?
2: Yeah, no. I mean, and look, we've seen Per Encanto's just... They just keep stepping up wherever, Hong Kong, Australia, NZ. Look, it's a hard split, but I'm happy to go with Per Encanto on that one.
1: No, fair enough. A tough battle all around. Well done, boys. Mm. Okay, let's head to our next preview. It's race number 7 on the card. It's the Weir's Tours Egmont Cup. It's there it is. There's that market on screen for you, Paul.
3: Yeah, the favourite, number 10. Oh, look, I've just been watching Band of Brothers, so I want to say Malarkey, but I think it's Malarkey.
1: Oh, Malarkey.
3: Yeah. There we go again. Five different pronunciations for the favourite. $4.60 into $4.20. Chevelle de Foudre at $6. ATM, $7.50. Sunset Boulevard, $8.50. Man's All Blue at 12, alongside Udanui, Wheelerton, Coney Island. Then we're at the 16 for Trav, Rosetown, Princess, Solidify, and Subtle Image.
1: Yeah, the two favourites here, BP, come out of the same race. I think Malarkey's been in tremendous form for Alan Sherrick. There's no doubt about that. And look, Chevelle de Foudre's been up and down the distance bands, but look, wouldn't be out of place winning this, but the quality it has.
2: No, you're right. So both of them ran on Sunday out of Waverley. Well, it was fairly testing conditions there as well last weekend. They carried weight, both of them. Malarkey carried 58.5 and Chevelle de Foudre carried 61.5. They were beaten by a front marker that day and backed the ace. This race looks to be really well positioned for both of these horses. First of all, you've got Tom Wigram, who's won on this horse at Hawke's Bay, two start to go. Tom can claim all of that 3 kilos as well to get it down to 51 kilograms. And then Chevelle de Foudre, look, he's just not going to know himself because he gets back down in the weights and he'll get himself down to 53 with Floor's claim. So Malarkey drops 7.5, Chevelle de Foudre drops 8.5. It's a good battle at the top of the market from where those horses were last Sunday. And a little bit of forgiveness in the ground is always going to be helpful for Chevelle de Foudre. You know that this track's going to sit in the right spot for that horse. So find them hard to split off their most recent runs and what they come in here with. But I have been waiting for the right race to back Chevelle de Foudre, and maybe this could be it because it's gone very close and it's run through the winter period. Honestly, a Tamaranui Gold Cup, for instance, when Diamond Jack got it on the line when it carried the grandstand. Well, look what Diamond Jack's been able to do post that performance as well. So, yeah, good field and both of them in form.
1: Yeah, no, for sure. Well, what about that interprovincial form, Steve? A few come out of there, including ATM and Uranui. ATM will give you a sight, as it always does.
0: He will. This might have been his win two starts ago. He's won two of his last three. His last two victories, he's been able to lead and control up the front off a very sedate tempo. Just not sure he gets that luxury this time in. He's drawn a wide gate. They'll look to go forward and lead. He wasn't able to lead last start. He was caught wide, and like you mentioned, the interprovincial. And that was a fast run interprovincial over the 1,600 metres at New Plymouth, the track that he normally really does excel on. Harwood, a different setup here, but there is a lot of speed underneath him. He's drawn a wide gate. You've got Uranui, who I'll touch on shortly, will push forward. Wheelerton, Tobias, even Coney Island from Barrier 1 will utilise that draw to be thereabouts. So not sure about the setup in terms of him being able to stacking them up at the back straight and be able to sprint. I think there'll be enough pressure right throughout. So he will have to win against his trend. And Uranui, again, I thought it was a tad better at New Plymouth last start. The fact that it was caught three wide, again, a bit like ATM, but able to box on well and finish in the top four. I reckon they would have wanted

0: and stayer of the year, Mansell Blue,
1: and rightly so.
0: Yeah, absolutely. That's an Auckland Cup as well, and look,
1: she
0: third
1: top,
0: up.
1: She was top three in Auckland.
0: I think she was top three.
1: Yeah. And if we look back to the last start, I think it was at Trentham over the mile, the step up to 2100, ideal for her here. She looked pretty good, I thought, and when she ran, was it sixth last time out at Trentham? So. Look at the price. I think she's definitely, you know, we're getting up into her wheelhouse now. The track should be right where she wants it to be. I'm surprised that she's out as far as she is.

0: late, but he's watched with what he can do out of the race. Trav, definitely up. We saw a horse win this race in 1983 by the name of Kiwi, 15 days before going on to win a Melbourne Cup. And of course, we do have a runner in this race that is on a path to try and get to a Melbourne Cup, and that being Manzor Blue, who off the back of this is hoping to get to Australia. So let's hope those stars can align for the camp. And I think Manzor Blue is a touch of overs. And maybe it's just that right price to have something on the each way. It's a lovely 1x2, 1x3 play, just because she sits at $12. She might be roaring home. She might finish into fourth position and she will be ready to go to Australia. But look, she might be also a horse that could finish strongly over the top. So I'm happy to find out at the price around Manzor Blue. I have really big respect around Chevelle de Foudre and also Maliki as well. I think they're the two other horses I want in my same race multi, whatever combination you want to play it. If it's top fours and top fives, could even have something on Chevelle de Foudre. That $6 still hangs out there as well. But you look at Maliki and you think, gee, the form's there, has a light weight, is trained by a trainer that knows how to win these big races and get it done as well. So he's the right favourite. So it's a good betting race.
1: Yeah, it is a good betting race. But I think you've got Maliki on top that you're sticking with.
2: It just looks like a set play from Alan Sharrock, as he often does when it comes to grand finals, and this might be his grand final with Maliki. He might be turned out after this and potentially come back in some nice staying races next season. But look, again, before his last start, when dropping back to the mile, he won three on the bounce, a winning average of three lengths. Had a, 36-day freshen back to the mile. That was just a glorified trial on the weekend. And I get it, so was Chevelle de Foudre. Just a glorified trial. They weren't both there to win. Drops in weight, 58.5, with that claim down to 51, which Tom Wigram can get down to. Yeah, he looks awfully hard to beat. I thought he was one of the better plays on the day.
1: Crocky, okay. Manzor Blue or Maliki?
3: Well, I like both. But I'm going with Maliki with the 3 kilos off. He doesn't have to carry anything, to be fair.
1: Yeah.
3: And Steve's right. That was a very, very good run last time out. I was just listening to BP. You know what I heard BP say?
1: Yeah, what?
3: This is the same race, multi-race.
1: Yes, he gave us one too.
2: He says that every race.
3: Yeah, well, well, to be fair, yes, he does. But this, he sort of put the big exclamation mark.
1: It sets up as a sort of perfect safe.
3: Perfect race. And when you've got place extra as well, you can really put a few in there.
1: Pops.
0: Yeah. Yeah, no, you're right. You're right, Paulie. And I feel as though I think I might have come up with a suggested one. It came out at like $11. And it was Chevelle de Foudre to come top six. And I think both Maliki and Manzor Blue to come top four. I'm pretty sure it was around that mark. So, and as I said, the beauty of it is that you can just bounce around, take that one, and then maybe trim it up. Maybe you go Chevelle de Foudre top four, you push Manzor Blue out to top six. Just slice and dice and have some fun.
1: Beautiful. Place extra, though, exactly. Perfect place extra, same race, multi race. And as BP

0: to be able to clear them. And this is it here, just showing great intent for a horse really highly spruced to be winning this race. The only letdown was that Cody forgot the colours, and quite important colours as well of Arrowfield. But anyway, that's by the by. The horse won, and it was a good ride from George Rook. And as I said, just showing that intent from George to be able to get to the front, a horse that was ready to win. And did it win? Yes, it did. And it was aided by a good ride from George Rook.
1: Is that what it was, BP? Cody forgot the colours, as simple as that. I did wonder.
0: Yeah, it was. I know Cody doesn't like it to be spoken about too much, but hey, at the end of the day, it's a winning result, and everyone's happy. Yeah,
1: I won't mention it again, I promise.
2: Yeah.
1: Okay, good one. Well done, George. You're in great nick at the moment, mate. Keep it up. The LAO award to George Rook this week. We head to Matamata, our second meeting on the Saturday, Steve, and let's talk about weather and track. Gee, hope it's like that.
3: Yeah, again, the track's improving, a bit like Harwood, a soft six, was a lot deeper earlier in the week. Rail back in the true, they had a meeting a couple of weeks ago, I think from memory the rail's out 6 metres, so back in the true for a premier Saturday meeting. Again, there's the odd shower forecast, but hopefully we don't get a downgrade. Soft six is the worst of it. Yeah, I thought the track played okay 2 weeks ago. Again, as Matamata can do, it was really hard to come from back and wide and make significant ground. If you can be thereabouts, 3 lengths off the lead at the 600, like most cases around the majority of the tracks up the country, that seems to be the sweet spot. But yeah, with the rail back in the true, I don't think no knock up and in early doors.
1: Okay, looks like that track's improving. We might see a six. We could see a five if things keep improving. We want to have a look, Paul, at race number 8 on the card. It's the Fairview Matamata Kai Mai Stakes. This might take you a while to get through this market. Keep it condensed.
2: Yeah, here we go. What You Wish For, the favourite at $3.80. Astoria Brook just out of touch to $4.40. Top Shelf, the stablemate of the favourite. But coming in, $6 into $5, so you can get into that a little bit later. Lollapalooza, not sure if she'll be turning up for this one. She's at $6.50. Yep. Box Moss and Whiskey and Roses, $10. And then we're 17 out the rest of the field.
1: Yeah, exactly. And Bob, you wouldn't be without a chance, some of these roughies either. They're a very good field, BP. But I do want to start with the Tiakau pair because it's probably the major talking point for me. They've gone What You Wish For as a 3.8 favourite. Top Shelf, what, $6 into five or $6.50 into five? She was very good resuming at Ellerslie.
0: Yeah, I think they're both great talking points, both of those horses. I guess what you get with What You Wish For is a performance last start where, look, he was very strong through the line. His sectionals were good. And off that, you sort of think, well, he's got Craig Grills, good draw, local track, second up records there. You find yourself going tick, tick, tick. And, you know, maybe that jockey of Craig Grills riding is maybe the key pointer to pushing it into favouritism. And look, he's been a good horse over the seasons. He's competed in some of our better races. And I can see why he is the favourite. But also when you look at what Top Shelf did last start, she was immense. I mean, she savaged the line. She has two very good black type placings as a three-year-old when she ran a placing behind Like a Lucy, and also when she was placed in an Easter handicap. You just feel as though with her, she has got a big win in her. I really do feel like she's got a big race somewhere this campaign, even potentially, with how she won first up. It's a good race to look at, and we'll probably talk around that race in terms of the Top Shelf race. But yeah, I was, out of the two, probably leaning a little bit more towards Top Shelf, just where she sits at the weights and her performance last start to the races.
1: Yeah, the market's moving your way. And look, BP has sort of alluded to the fact that that Top Shelf race had a few contenders come out of it, Whiskey and Roses and Box Moss in particular, Steve. Whiskey and Roses almost looked the winner probably at the 200-metre mark, and Box Moss, eye-catching.
3: Yeah, Whiskey and Rose looks prime, fourth up, took good improvement second to third up, which we saw at Ellerslie last start. He was caught wide, so still had some nice audacity to finish in the top three. Look, again, the improving track is slightly against him. All his best numbers happen to be on the deep side of soft slash heavy, but he has operated at times on a better side of soft, but that would be the only reservation I'd have around Whiskey and Roses, and whether he can turn the tables on Top Shelf, because they meet basically on par in terms of weights to what they did at Ellerslie. And Box Moss there on the footage, real eye-catching run, hard to miss, best closing sectional, 6.42.

0: One thing I will say, he did no work in that race. He just flopped out the back. Was able to get cover, covered no ground until heading to the middle part of the track in the home straight. So he was entitled in terms of the race shape, the profile of the horse, because we know he's a horse that likes to savage the line, in particular over more ground. So a fast run, 1400 first up, really did suit him to be eye-catching late. Mm. Just how flat or possibly that might have taken out of him, but I'm just not sure about the overall setup. I want to see him maybe third, fourth up over 2,000 metres, but wouldn't be surprised if he's strong or stronger than most late in the race.
1: Okay. There's a mare that splits those two Tiakau horses at the top of the market. Morlan, it's a story of Brooke, and she's the winner of three of her last four, deservedly right in the market.
2: Yeah, and looking to make it a hat trick here, and I don't see too many reasons why not.

0: Those, look, I know she meets a pretty good field here, but those last two wins have shown that she's as fit as a fiddle.
1: Mm.
0: It's hard to make a case against her. I'm sure Mickey McNabb will have her up forward where she likes to be, even though she has a wide gate. So not too much of a negative there for mine. Mm. Yeah.
1: Yeah, you know what I'm going to say, though.
0: Mm.
1: Well, she's not racing at Tirapa.
0: Oh, jeez.
1: Don't worry about it. Yeah, okay.
0: Crikey.
1: Okay.
0: You're reading too much into that.
1: Okay, I've overdone it. BP, final thoughts here. What's the betting strategy in this year's Kiamai Deep Race?
2: Yeah, it is a deep race. Look, one thing I'll say about Box Moss is that I probably can't let it go around without having something on for the rest of this campaign before it gets to a Cups race or any of those sort of races. I just feel as though he's got one of those big ones in him this season. He showed that last season at Ellerslie when he was able to win over ground. He's quirky. He does a few things wrong at the start at times, and he can get himself in some terrible spots. But boy, he has got a motor, and it just feels like those races like a Counties Cup, the Waikato Cup, those type of races are going to be right in his wheelhouse once he gets up over a little bit further. So I'll go Top Shelf as my top selection in the race, but I will have a little split bet as well and have a couple of cashews on Box Moss as well.
1: I know exactly what you mean, BP. You can't say no sometimes to a certain horse. I can totally understand where you're coming from around Box Moss. Steve, final thoughts?
3: Top Shelf, I reckon she starts fave. She's got a really good race in it. Like a fair few, as BP mentioned, Box Moss, they'll be targeting some nice races deeper into the summer. But look, the fact that she was half a run short, and that was coming out of the stable leading into the race at Ellerslie first up over 1,400 metres. So with that score and the run she got on a fast run 14, she was exposed basically from the 700 metres onwards, 3-4 wide facing the breeze, and she still kept up a really strong gallop. Her last 200 wasn't that inferior to Box Moss, who I say did no work for the majority of the running and finally got presented to run home some strong splits. So look, she'll take natural improvement after that tough run. She's had 3 weeks to get ready for this race. Look, Craig Grills probably would have been the jockey that would have been given first rights to ride Top Shelf as he was at Ellerslie, but the fact that he just can't quite get down to 53 kilograms, but no real knock on Hayley Hasman. She's doing a ripper of a job. Early stages and getting her claim down as well. So not that she can claim in this particular race, but I think she can still get the job done on Top Shelf. I reckon it was a really good each way bet.
1: Okay. Paulie?
0: He makes a good case, doesn't he?
1: He does make a strong case. Often does, though, doesn't he?
0: He does, so I won't go for Top Shelf.
1: Of course.
0: I hope the money does come for Top Shelf, because it probably means that Astoria Brooke might drift a little bit from her current quota of $4.40. So I'm going with Astoria Brooke.
1: Okay. It's a very deep Kiamai. It's going to be a very interesting race. There is actually a boost there under the Futures tab for What You Wish For. Not for you. What You Wish For fans. Good second resuming. It's the Prezi Card Northern Country Cup Series boost. Now it's boosted to $4.50. So if you are a What You Wish For fan, there are plenty of them. Make sure you use the boost under the Futures tab there. But a very interesting Kiamai Stakes overall. It's foreplay time for another week. Your chance to win $100 four leg bonus.

0: Eason, and yeah. Happy Clapper is the
1: that was his favourite
0: Epsom, winner. Yeah,
1: and last week, not to toot our own horn, of course.
0: Ding dong, here we go. Yeah, nice little collect, wasn't it? $677 cash money.
1: Yeah, for Mark.
0: For Mark Bowman.
1: Mark Bowman, congratulations to you, Mark, winner of last week's foreplay. And we had a collect. I won't say a rarity because, of course, that's not true. But BP, we need to do it this week for Dwayne Mason. What's your foreplay bet?
2: Yeah, Dwayne The Rock Mason, let's go. And I'm going to go for the precursor as my selection in race number six to run top three. It's $1.45, very good run last start. Extra distance to 2,000 metres looks ideal. So we'll run with that as a top three prospect.
0: I'm going to head to Mutter Mutter, the last race of the day. So if everyone else falls into place, we'll be riding Riptide home to finish in the top three. And raced on at Mutta Mutta at $1.75. Mm. That was a great first up win.
1: Yeah, Anchorman. That worries
3: I'll go
1: me.
3: To the visitor here. Mutta Mutta race four, the rating 75.12. Comes all the way from Ruakaka. Rotten Tommy, who's been rating really well on the clock in its last two victories. Goes back left-handed, but I think that's it. That's okay. He's trialled up really well left-handed leading in. From barrier one, I can see Aaron Layton jumping, running along. It is a very strong 75, so he'll be in it for a very long time. Top six, $1.65.
1: I've gone to Girl Talk out of the Taranaki Breeders. Loved the first up run, as everyone did, flashing red light on it. But we only need top five at $1.50. That could return Dwayne Mason $528. And we couldn't take that bet, of course, Paul, unless we had Place Extra.
0: Yes, and you now get Place Extra on the website as well. Mm. So doesn't matter. You don't have to be on your phone. You can be on your laptop at home, and just click on that Place Extra because it really does come in handy. I think we had a top six or top five last week, and that certainly did come in handy.
3: Swains loves it.
1: Big fan. Big fan. Now, BP had the precursor in his foreplay this week. That is the leg up boost for this week, and already well backed the precursor. So you can back the precursor under the futures tab, the leg up boost. It's boosted to $3.60 with the leg up boost this week. The precursor second up, very good stay. I know BP, I'll be taking advantage of that in short order. Okay, BP's extra race, it's Mutta Mutta race three. It's the Noble and Lee Xmas Twilight, 18th of December, maiden Paul. Talk us through this market.
0: Your favourite number four, Pilates, $2.15 into $2.10. Capital Express, six into $5.50. Judy Smarley, Smarties, $7.50 into $7, alongside Parfait de Manche. Watercatcher at $14.
1: Oh.
0: LA, $16. Novia Bell, $19. And then we're 21s and out for the rest.
1: Yeah.
0: There, Thad.
1: Yeah, very nice. Okay, BP, we'll start with the second favourite, I think, currently trading at $5.50 anyway, at its Capital Express. Paul Pertab, Hayley Hasman aboard, and here's it running second on resumption here at Taupo.
2: Yes, let's tuck into this race because this is a very good maiden, and looking forward to talking about this one because Capital Express, he went first up. Now, he's a horse who's trialled super a number of times as a two-year-old, and he's gone to some races, and he trialled well leading into this. He got bombed by Riptide. Riptide's in the last race, of course, 61s into $8, if you didn't know as well, in the 2,000 guineas Riptide, and is a runner that is a big chance in the last race of the day. But Capital Express, what you get with that horse is he can find himself up on tempo. He seems to love to be able to run along. He's shown that through his race day performances and his trials, so he has to be a big chance off the back of that and a good little form reference.
1: Yeah, great form reference. What about the Avondale trials? Etu Perka. I think Etu Perka for the O'Sullivan Scott team's out there at $35, but maybe more interestingly is our $2.10 favourite Pilates finishes sixth.
2: Pilates, a horse with a massive rap, of course, was looking likely to be heading towards a Kiwi because you go back to her first up performance, it was completely backed off the map in the Sati maiden race. Under absolute double wraps, the handbrake's on going to the line. They went straight to the back of the field, and it is fair dinkum bolting down the straight there, as you can see. And the Waikato stud colours is Pilates. She's come up short again. She's around that $2 mark, and she off that trial. They've tried to keep it fairly quiet, and she's drawn 10, home track, McNabb aboard. I think we can understand why she is the favourite of what she's got as reputation-wise and what she's shown us in one start and that trial.

0: Yeah, absolutely. She's certainly got a rap. There's no doubt about that. So this horse has a fair rap as well, and it's Judy Sparties. We stay at the Avondale Trials and took out its last trial. It's had one run to the races and was good that day behind She's No Saint as well.
1: That's right, was well thrown out there as a prospect in that race as well, and that was off the back of good trials. Judy Smarties drawn in barrier number one. I like the fact this horse has got a draw, because it just might mean if she can utilise it, and she doesn't have to be hustled and bustled, but if she's a horse that can at least get a spot in behind, let's say Capital Express burns across from nine, maybe she's got that opportunity of being trail three back. She's a horse who's trialled beautifully there. He's really gone to the line, quite smoothly, I thought, there. Muscle was aboard at the trials. He takes the ride on this three-year-old colt and Judy Smarties. Don't mind it. Maybe it's the each-way find in the race.
0: Yeah, around $7 currently. Is this one a big price, though? Licorice resuming here for Danica Guy. This is a trial win at Ellerslie.
1: Yeah, and I'm pretty sure Erin Layton might have thrown this out there as a selection a few weeks ago on the form. And look, this horse has gone back to the trials, and this was the trial effort out of Ellerslie. Got to the outside, Gary Harding colours, and look, wants to do a few things wrong, but she's balanced up late and she's been able to win. She might be a bit of a watch and see. I just wanted to get the horse into the preview just to show her trial and maybe have a bit of a look of how she performs. She's out there at a big price, yes, and maybe for ones that are playing that place extra, you could look to lob her in maybe on that line. But yeah, she's a bit of an intrigue in the race with what she's done at the trials.
0: Isn't it a great time of year, Pops, when these maidens are almost as exciting as some of the, you know, upper races on the day? They're just filled with the depth. How do you find a winner in it?
1: Yeah, and we even didn't mention Parfait de Monte. She's even competed in a Group 1 last season as a two-year-old and has had one run in this campaign to run into fourth position. I do like two horses, Capital Express and Judy Smarties. As I said, one it could be up on speed, and Capital Express, Judy Smarties might be able to take that spot just in behind. Gee, look, Pilates could just come out of the pack and just dive bomb them all if she finds all her best form, and what we've heard about her possible of being, you know, fairly decent, this might be the right race that she breaks through. But happy to try and find a couple of horses that look like they sit well in the map, both the 8 and the 9 Capital Express and Judy Smarties.
0: Yeah, Judy Smarties for you, Steve?
2: Yeah, seen enough as one start as a two-year-old, wasn't too far off. She's No Saint. We know she's a stakes performer slash winner as an early three-year-old. Comes out of the right barn, nice draw as BP's mentioned from barrier one, so I must also have plenty of options from where to position him.
0: Find me something else.
3: I have. Watercatcher, the former Hong Konger. I want to be on before he goes bang.
0: Oh.
3: had one race day start here. Look, Opie Boston jumps on. Things are just going, yeah. Probably should have something on.
0: The cogs are turning?
3: Yeah, Watercatcher.
0: Okay, what price is around?
3: $14 as we speak.
0: Okay, very good. A very in-depth maiden, as BP's extra races are. They're always great betting races. That's race number 3 at Mutter Mutter on Saturday. Okay, best bet time for another week, but we can't look forward before we look back.
1: And we'll go to Riccarton Park, race number 7. This horse was immense last time out, and he's a weapon of a horse in Iron Hawk.
2: To Tadapa. If you're watching the show live, get on early in race 6, Chalabea.
4: Philly Jean over on the inside still has the lead, Rose Rain, and then Chalabea getting going again. Philly Jean coming after it on the outside, Rose Rain. Oh, it's close. Philly Jean and Rose Rain in photos, with them also Chalabea.
3: I'm heading to Hastings, race 3, it's over 1300 metres, and I really like the look of this filly, Even Song.
0: Oh my goodness me, 40 domestic races over the next 4 days, and how have we landed in the same race for our best bet? Paul Mawadi, because I'm going for the Alexander Train Crimson Sky.
5: Two lengths away, Even Song, then Navy Dreams, just whack it away. It's Herbie Bay first up, Navy Dreams, Even Song, the outside first up, getting the head in front from Herbie Bay, Navy Dreams late, first up in front, first up! First up got there to beat Navy Dreams, and third over was Herbie Bay. Next home was getting home there, Tiago, followed by Even Song, Crimson Sky late.
0: I lost it at the start. She might be a bit of a heartbreaker, Crimson Sky. Mm. She was, her race was over out of the gates, unfortunately.
2: Mm.
0: You went with the plunge horse.
3: Oh, I'm concerned that I could be the Wellington Lion.

0: ends of the league out. No, no wins in the season.
1: Hey, mate, you're the man that when you strike, you do it. Yeah, exactly. Wouldn't surprise Steve Hunt. And our best performer got a scratching. DP, yeah, give us a winner for this weekend.
2: Gee, I'm hoping this one's not scratched because it opened at 20s. I'm going for Rotten Tommy as my best bet in race number 4. This horse is a jet. It is very fast out of the gates. And here, it caught a number of hot dogs down the outside rail and still won the race. And it has been some form out of this race as well. He is a runner that's gone to the Rotorua trials. So travelled all the way from Ruakaka to Rotorua just for a trial. And it was left-handed, and he trialled gun barrel straight. He hugged the rail, and he was very good. His two wins have rated through the roof. I'm happy to roll the dice on him. He's 20s into 11s. He's drawn in barrier number 1. He could give you a very good sight. This is a good field, but I'm happy to go with Rotten Tommy.
3: We'll go to the feature at Mutter Mutter, the Kaimai Stakes, listed level, number 7, top shelf. Spoken about this individual a few moments ago. I just like the setup. Second up, over a mile. I thought it was a really strong win first up over 1400 when it had to cover a lot of ground facing the breeze in a fast run race. So looking to peak top shelf, Hayley Hasman, the local.
0: I'm going to head to across the ditch. Randwick Race 8, Group 1 Epsom, and you may not have heard of this one, well written.
1: Is that your best bet?
0: Yeah, she's my best bet. Look, that was a great run in the Perseid. Let's follow the flag.
1: You're a patriot.
0: Look, she does come up against a very, very tough field, is what you'd expect that, wouldn't you, in a Group 1 at Randwick on a big, big day, but she has the quality to take care of business here. She's drawn okay.
1: So that'll do you, because it's my turn. Joyu's race number 2 at Mutter Mutter. Look, I love this first up run. It was chased home Charaise. The form, I think, is going to stack up. It hasn't drawn overly well, but I think she's a filly with a fair bit of upside. Daughter of Sword of State, trained by the Richardson Norvell stable. So Joyu's currently trading around $4. My bet of the weekend, Mutter Mutter, race number 2 on the card. Shall we talk promos, Paul? Well, before we get the opportunity to talk about well written, but promos, bonus back, and obviously odds surge this weekend.
0: Yeah, we've got a bonus back on selected races at both the Mutter Mutter and the Flemington meetings this Saturday. If your horse finishes second or third, you can get your money back up to $50 in bonus cash. And of course, the odds surge, it'll be on every single race at Hawera tomorrow, maximum bet $100.
1: Okay, well, you alluded to well written, Paul, and it's exciting, isn't it?
0: It certainly is.
1: What, she's about 380, is right up in the favouritism order, so
0: yeah.
1: For a big day at Randwick, and hopefully she can do it. We all
0: look at what she's done. Come on,
1: your best the weekend. I didn't realise that. They're very good. She'll measure up, Steve, surely.
3: Yeah, she will. Yeah. Again, at Group 1s, you need everything to be spot on, in particular over Australia. So. If we get no rain, track's playing fair, she's drawn a low gate, she can stalk the speed. Yep, she's right in it.
1: It's exciting, BP. I mentioned maidens are exciting, but I mean, a horse that's unbeaten going into it just gives you that anticipation of what might be and what might happen. And she's riding this up to her ears as well, written at $4 in an Epsom Pops.
2: There's a great debate about, you know, what she has to offer in well written because of what she's done here. She's won all her races here in NZ. She now goes to Australia. Australians are pretty keen to try and pot the form. She does have, you know, one race where she was able to rate through the roof, and that's what we can sort of cling on to and hope that she can find that form second up. She has the barrier draw where she can sit in front of most of her rivals as well. Let's hope that rain keeps away. I think that's one thing that we do hope can happen, that we don't get the rain there out of Randwick. But as I said, it's a great debate because there are some Australians that are keen, some that are pouring cold water on it. It's a classic case of a Kiwi horse going there with Kiwi form, hoping to try and take all the spoils.
1: Yeah, she's copping a bit on social media. It is fun in a lot of ways because it'd be great if she could wipe the smile off a few Australian faces. Pops, Knights or Roosters? this weekend before we say goodbye?
2: Look, the Knights is surely the second team for everybody out there because of the story. Let's see a team outside of the top four win the comp. Maybe they played their grand final last week. I thought they played their grand final 2 weeks ago when they came to Eden Park and beat the Warriors. So, let's hope they can do it. I really hope the Newcastle Knights can win it. But there is also a part of me that the Sydney City Roosters have got a side that could blow them off the park as well. So get around your Robert Toyers, your Marky Marks, your Tedescos for same game multis, anytime try scorers. Throw a bit of Dom Young into the mix as well. Sit back and enjoy the game, and maybe the Roosters woman as well to kick things off for your multi, because they really do look the best of good things with their season they've had so far.
1: Yeah, and mutter mutter for you tomorrow, BP.
2: We'll be at Matamata, yes. We'll have Sarah Fannin with us, and also Aidan Rodley with the coverage there. So looking forward to diving into a bit more form around some of those other races and getting stuck into it.
1: Yeah, thanks BP for your efforts as always. Enjoy your weekend, I know you will. You'll be jumping in the car to Harbour, are you?
3: Yeah, I'll leave later on today and catch up with Swings. And like I say, really nice card, 8-race card, plenty of depth, some really good betting opportunities right throughout the day. So obviously the feature is the Breeders. And as we say, it's a $4 fave there with Kali Alfarasha hitting the market.
1: Okay, thank you, Stephen. But Paulie, what's the plans, mate? What are your weekend entailing?
0: Nice quiet weekend, to be fair. But I will be looking forward to Group 1 action from across the ditch, and also the big NRL Grand Final.
1: Yeah.
0: And once again, BP's put together a little bloody same game multi for us. He threw out a few try scorers there. I think this is exactly the Grand Final where we do that sort of thing.
1: Yeah. I think he's onto something as always, isn't he, Pops?
2: Yeah, let's hope so. Let's hope that is the way to go. And we want a spectacle. If the Knights are to come up short, let's hope they put in a really good fight over the 80 minutes. And gee, I'd love to see them win it. It would be madness. It'd be better than Lego.
1: Yeah, better than Lego. Yeah, Newcastle would well and truly go off. I hope it'd survive if they do get that grand final win. Okay, we better get out of here. Thank you for joining us. Enjoy your weekend. This has been The Leg Up. We'll see you in 7 days' time.

0: You want to know the secret to my success?
1: What's that?
2: I always give 110%.
1: 110? I give it 200.
2: 200?
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4: 198, 199, 200.
2: 200.
4: 200!

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1: Changing Colours won it by a length.
3: Same race multi with Jimmy Starr.
1: Jimmy over the top. Jimmy Starr has won it.
0: Hello, everybody. Welcome to another massive edition of Get On. It is moving day at headquarters. The Turnbull is the Group 1 feature. Absolutely outstanding race. Also, a couple of Group 1s up in Sydney that we'll have a look at on what is a mouth-watering Saturday afternoon at the races. And speaking of watering, well, there's been plenty of it because it is going to be heavy, heavy, heavy. We're finding the wet trackers for Flemington on Saturday afternoon. Let's say g'day to the boys. SD, Hutchie and BZ.
4: Yes, it's going to be nice and damp in the lead up to the weekend, but the full focus is on racing now. The footy's finished. We've got one more game left of NRL with the grand final on Sunday night, but this is when things really start to heat up, and I'm looking forward to this program.
5: We are not going to let the weather dampen the spirits here, Timmy. We're going to find winners galore. Heavy track, no problem. No problem. Oh, we've done all the heavy track.
0: You've changed your tune.
5: Yeah, I know. I can be easily influenced. But it is going to be pretty difficult, but hopefully we can find a few.
0: How are you, Esther?
6: It is great wet weather footy, that is for sure, but we put the mouth guards in, the little gladiators of the turf there. They'll have three, four pairs of goggles hanging around there. The waterproofs will be out, but you know what? We've just got to push through it. That's all it's about. $2.80 favourite, Sir Delius in the Turnbull. It is turning day. It's a marvellous day because five of the last 10 have won this race third up and gone on to win Cox plates and stuff. And then there's been a couple of

0: horses that have had two starts back, second up. They've won this Turnbull. Yeah. And guess who they were? Gold Trip won a Melbourne Cup, and Incentivise went on and won a Caulfield Cup. So it's important.
1: Wow. We're running cats and dogs out there. I've got a quick question before we get into things, because you blokes have turned up in your shorts. Yeah. And I'm more worried. I mean, you do that every week.
0: Yeah.
1: But Mr. infectious. Bobby Hill over here from King of the Hill. I mean, we've taken a photo of you.
2: Right.
1: Have a look at this. I reckon.
3: Jeez, that's a bit hard.
1: They're not a great set of pegs.
0: Blink 182.
1: I'm not sure about the pegs.
3: Good calves.
0: I like the shorts. I like the socks up too.
2: Nothing,
0: halfway
2: nothing
0: up.
2: Sacred around here.
1: Yeah, I'm not sure about the shorts. I mean, the pants are here. The
2: do
1: shorts are
2: we have an HR department here at Get On?
0: When was the last time?
3: If we do, they're going to get a workout tonight.
0: When was the last time you got the Jake the Pegs out?
1: Yeah, it's been a while.
3: Trust me, I've seen them, and we don't want to go in. SD. What we do want to know is what exactly the weather has done and what it is going to do. Yeah. ZI, the rains have arrived.
4: Well, I think the positive is at least we're not guessing. Is it going to be a dry track? Is it going to be a wet track? Just do your form for a wet track, because on Thursday afternoon and now into Thursday evening, there's already been 29 mils of rain that has hit Flemington. Now, Liam O'Keefe was on racing.com a little bit earlier today and basically said, don't worry about the track improving. Where it's at, it's basically going to be. It may get a little worse, but it's not going to get the opportunity to dry out, because there's rain forecast right through Thursday night into Friday and potentially even on Saturday. Rail in the 9 metre position, which is where it is each and every year for Turnbull Stakes Day. But a little point which is worth noting, over the past couple of years, we've had that meeting at Flemington on the Sunday with the rail out 14, and then they go back to 9. But that meeting got scrapped this year. So they haven't had any traffic anywhere on that surface. So they've gone from the last meeting, which was Rail True, Maccabi Diva Stakes Day, out to 9. Mm. Should be pristine, even though the rail is out wide.
3: So how are you expecting it to play?
4: Just wet.
3: Think?
4: To handle horses that handle wet ground.
0: Track
4: it. They'll use the fence early, and then I think they'll get off it. Straight course, I want to be sort of wider.
2: Yeah.
3: Okay.
0: Oh.
3: Anything to add, Hutch?
2: Absolutely nothing. That was very thorough.
3: That was outstanding.
2: It was very thorough.
3: The weather presenters around the country
4: take a lot of pride
3: shivering in their boots.
2: He spends a lot of time on the weather.
3: Yeah, he does.
0: Loves precipitation. He does.
3: Has to bring a certain level of professionalism to this show.
2: Someone has to.
3: Someone has to do it, don't they? It's not going to be me filling in either. Shall we get into it, boys?
4: Let's,
3: the first, the Maribyrnong trial. And for the two-year-olds.
0: Yes, we see the two-year-olds for the first time this year. Fantastic, but disappointing to only have six runners. So we had the scratching of the stablemate coming out. And
4: Capitana.
0: Capitana will stay in Sydney, and I'll get my marker up here. Skyland Intent will come up your favourite here, $2.90. Out the $3 there, did trial quite nicely up the straight. Now, Proverb is the stablemate that switches from Sydney, just one jump out there for Team Friedman, so $3.90. And then Anchor. Also trialled up quite well, but soft in the market. What we don't have is a real big push in this market. And I don't mind the 7, and I'll talk about that soon in Moosandam. $9 to $8, a little bit of specking, unbeaten in 2 jump outs.
3: Gee, tricky. Two-year-olds having their first start, wet ground down the Flemington Straight. You found one from the jump outs, Buster.
2: Look, the way I look at it, they've gone to the trouble to put the race on, right?
3: So have a bet.
2: And
4: don't mind
2: why
4: it.
2: Wouldn't we have a play? This horse jumped out really well. And I like the fact that it's had a bit of experience down the straight as well. There's a couple here that have, but there's a few that haven't. And I think it's a massive, massive plus. This horse hit the line well. I thought Anchor had gone pretty well.
4: I tend to agree with your thoughts there, Hutch. And am I reading a little too much into this, that Tony and Calvin McAvoy have got 3 runners in the race?
0: Yes.
4: And that's the one that Harry Coffey is on. You would assume he's got the pick of the top seed.
2: I reckon Harry calls him. You know, he says which one he's right.
3: For sure.
2: He
3: pulls the shots, doesn't he?
0: Yes, Moosandam here I'll have a crack at too. And the reason for that is I like the two-year-olds, and John McArdle knows what he's doing. A la my gladiola. So this is Moosandam. Now, the trial that we're not going to see is the first jump out went to Sandown. Away from home, jump led, showed really good talent. That's Jamie Mott. Beautiful type. Baldy face she is. And this is the second jump out of Flemington. Now, he just cuddles up nicely, but you watch when he clicks that right wrist as he gallops towards us when one comes up on his outside, being Malafusi, I think it's called. Malafusi. There you go. Look at this. See, just ducked in and just had plenty more to give. When Jamie gave this filly a little bit of a tickle, she went to go but didn't know quite what to do. Drawn barrier 4. We'll aim up on the rail. Early doors at the rail out 9 metres. I think she's got a bit more to give, and I can't believe why she's $8 there in a 6-horse field.
2: Just confirming, I've got to get on for Anchor in the first as well. So I'll be happy to play there. $4.50, yes, please.
1: Cody.
3: Said I'm surprised you're not getting involved. I know you love your jump outs as much as anybody. What do you think? What's happened?
4: Six horses, four of them won trials, one of them come down from Sydney, and it's going to be a heavy track and none of them have seen it. So
1: yeah, no problem. No problem. Don't let

0: that put you
1: I'll
0: off?
1: Let the boys bet in this race.
0: All right, yeah. I like it.
2: Disappointing for Perth.
3: I hope he lifts a bit.
2: Something we're going to need a little bit of a shift.
0: He'll be right. All right, okay. Shall we move along? Let's get into race number two, SD. We're over the 1,200 metres. Benchmark 78.
2: Yeah, let's get a big 16-horse field into us, shall we? And gallop down the straight, as you mentioned. Cabrioli, put him away over 1,000 metres first up. Can we run a strong 6 furlongs on a wet track? I asked the panel. $5. Now, Ismali was able to rip ground off Cabrioli and has won over this distance on a heavy track. 650, rock solid. Now, the Belmont Gangster, he's had a freshen up from his 1,400 metre gallops. He's out to $7. Hanky Alpha got scratched at the Barrows at Mornington. There was good push for this horse on that day at Mornington, but one went off in the gates and she was scratched. 750, Charming Nick also has some support, $12 to $8, but goes a lot deeper, but we'll work it out now.
0: Right, Zed, now you're getting involved. What are you doing in race two?
1: I like Big of Ivan if he can get a start. He's an emergency, but given it's a heavy track, you think there's going to be a scratching somewhere.
0: Surely.
1: Hopefully it's not this horse. I'm hoping he goes around, but I like that he's drawn barrier 18, so he'll be on the outside fence, middle of the track. He's ran well at Flemington on the straight course previously, and he's only had one crack at it. He's got good record on soft ground, and some of his runs on heavy tracks look a little better than actually what the record suggests. But he was only second up that day, and at sort of north of 20 to 1 in a very open race, I could have something small on him. I think he's worth an each-way ticket.
3: Nice price.
0: Buster, you getting involved?
3: I am getting involved. Ooh. Yeah, there's a horse by the name, he's a real wet tracker, of course, and he burnt me early last preparation, the Belmont Gangster.
0: Oh, you love this horse.
3: I know, I fell out of love with him, but I'm back in love with him again. I like this work. I was wondering, is a 1,200 going to be sharp enough, but it's wet ground, he loves it. He jumped out well enough
2: this
3: here
2: is
3: over
2: sharp.
3: A shorter distance.
2: Very
3: good. And I thought, you are not going to have any worries down the straight.
1: And 12. The boom on this horse was huge when he first arrived. He was a little inconsistent, but the back end of last preparation, he started to put a few together. Is that maybe a sign he's finally acclimatised?
3: I think he has, and that was good work, and he will skip through the ground, so I'm happy to be with him each way. $7, the Belmont Gangster.
0: Do you reckon they're taking a different approach with him this preparation, maybe keeping him to those slightly
3: perhaps,
0: shorter trips?
3: Perhaps.
1: Just a good kickoff point.
2: Well, I think that he's a big boy and he had some growing pains and issues with him early, but once they got him into form and then give him a little bit of a freshen up, he's found his right trip. Now that the rains have come, Marge, this will be more like a 1,300-metre, 1,400-metre race. So I'm with you. It's a two-race play. I'm having a same-race multi here. Oh. The Belmont Gangster, nice and fresh. Off that jump out, Ethan Brown, how good's he going? Lovely. Ismali ripped off a beautiful 400 metres behind Cabrioli last start. And go back through Ismali's form, put him away at Rose Hill over this trip on a heavy eight. So it's a two-race play for me, Timbo.
0: All right, let's get into the black type action. The Superimposed for the three-year-olds, a listed race, is an absolute beauty again this year. SD, what does the market look like?
2: This will be a test, but we have an undefeated Lobolo, 5 weeks fresh off a jump out in between his second-up win over 1,500, 420.

0: $9.50. Looking down the page, well, Miss Watiti, $18 into $14 has been spec, but it's deeper than that.
1: It's hard to knock the favourite, BZ.
2: Yeah, initially I was thinking Signetti might be my play at a price, but the more I looked at this race, because I thought Signetti might be able to roll forward and sort of get to a commanding position, and he was probably a little patiently ridden or too patiently ridden last time, but the more I kept looking at this race, the better it got for Lopolo. Like, he's a very much improving horse. He handled the wet ground on this occasion. I think he's going to eat up Flemington. Barrier one might be a little tricky for him, but I'm hoping he just sort of track the speed through early, and given it's only race number three on the program, hopefully the track's holding together okay by this stage. I think he deserves to be favoured. I'm keen to back him.
0: I'm going to go with you there because he went into my black book off his synthetic win. It was like a trial first up. Then he goes to Sandown. That was a sit and sprint, more importantly. And then when he was able to round him up, like he did first up, and just show that turn of foot over 400. And I remember Calvin McAvoy saying, this is a very good horse in the making. We're going to take our time with him and we're going to lean towards a derby. 1,500, 5 weeks fresh, plus a jump out, 1,800. He'll sit in the box seat or just back in behind him, wait all day and use that turn of foot. And he's proven that was a soft seven and he's going to get these heavy conditions.
3: I reckon there is a couple of potential derby plays, and one of those could be True Rebel. Look, I really like the win second up. This is his win at Geelong, and he just kept building. The one thing I like about this gelding is that both career runs, he's been very strong sectional-wise at the end of the race, and they've been 13 and 100 and 1,500, and that's relative to other horses on the day. So that's the first thing. I hear you say, what about him on a wet track? Well, he actually jumped out on a soft seven prior to his first run, and he really galloped out well through it. I think he'll get through the ground really well. I think 1,800 is a great kick-off point.
2: And this is probably Richo areas, but he's by Rebel Day. He was an absolute swimmer.
3: Mudlark.
4: Wow.
0: Claire Lindop.
2: Hopefully there's something in the pedigree.
0: Hey, boys, just a quick one there, Timbo Tempea. Yes. It is a deep field, and we're headed towards a derby. ICU had no luck last start out the 15. Any chance? No. Sukak gets the blinkers on, jump lead.
2: Yeah, it's a
0: has
2: okay
0: been
2: run.
0: Spec, 27 into 19. And you were on Frankie Whisper and you said you backed him for the derby. Why are you off him?
2: I think he's still going to be better when he gets to like 2,000 metres, and I like him on dry ground. I'm not convinced about him on a wet track, but we'll wait and see.
1: What about Aragog? I'm going to have something on Aragog. He was terrific first up in the Mike Moroney there over 1,400 metres. When the sprint went on in the race, they kind of dropped him, but the big boy picked himself up and ran second at a huge price. He's going to be one that's perfectly suited up in trip, and a wet ground is by done deal.
2: It's the nature of this race because they're so inexperienced and they're still improving on the way up. There's going to be something that jumps out of the ground, something that looks as though it's only been going fair at its past couple of starts, will really excel, one on the wet track and one and two getting to the 1,800 metres. It happens each and every year, but I'm hoping that Lopolo can continue the unbeaten run.
0: Yeah, and Team Bassett and Young are going to hold the key, I think, with the speed in the race.
2: What was that? Right. What sort of animal was that?
3: Is he doing some purring?
0: No, I'm just saying, it'll be a battle of tactics, but...

0: on Strictly Business, diving the outside is Wigmore. Miss Starlight in front though, she's 3 for 3 and wins the Canterbury Bell.
1: The winner will be number 4, Sway Nears Day.
0: I sell for 300,000. Sold.
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3: Coming up this Sunday on The Sesh, we've got Methven Cup Day feature racing for you to enjoy. 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
4: Big respect for the favourite, but I think she can run well.
5: Regal Ambition draws on and won it by Elect Pretty Baby.
4: She's a four-time Group 1 winner, Pride of Jenny, but she seems when she comes back to that Group 2 level, she just owned them.
5: Pride of Jenny going great guns. It's a three-peat that has thrilled us all. Pride of Jenny wins.
4: I'm keen to be with Diameter.
6: Yeah, I'm with you, mate. I think he was Something Licked, and I think he's the best bet of the program.
5: Diameter coming at it. Something's burning. Diameter head bomber.
7: I'm going to make Changing Colours a get-on.
5: Changing Colours goes to the lead from Sass Appeal. This is a big one for Lucy Yeomans. Changing Colours won it by a length.
8: SDs.
9: Yeah, there's a bit going on here. So he also wanted me to mention the same race multi with Jimmy Starr. And Extra Galactic, 25 each way for those two runners.
5: Jimmy over the top. Jimmy Starr has won it.
9: Atlanta within 6.5 of the Packers.
10: 35-14.
7: Pack, packing, fighter.
8: See
7: what I did there?
8: They're
7: was
8: so
7: that good.
8: Wide.
11: The favourite has bolted in. Packing Fighter beat amazing partners. Seamus Dorman missed
8: it. Nice way to finish the winning bets there. Hutch over in Hong Kong.
7: I bolted in.
8: I didn't get many, but the boys were in good form.
7: You did feature it all, though, so that's all that matters.
8: I've got my name on the board.
4: We covered a bit of ground. Lambeau Field, Hong Kong, Caulfield.
7: I was getting dizzy.
12: That's what we do. That's how we roll.
4: Now we've got to back it up.
7: Yeah. Righto, should we continue?
12: JJ was good. Good on you, JJ.
7: The fourth event on the program, the Edward Manifold. For the three-year-old fillies, we're up over the mile.
12: Yes, and a few questions to be asked here. In particular, on a soft track, trainer Gragra says Profligate doesn't really like the soft going, so watch that, but she's ready to go when she gets up to the mile, $4.80. Now, Saintly Dancer can roll forward, soft though, $6. Portinari, can she run a strong six? $1,600, $6.50. Stipulation was terrific last start, and you're talking about that Regal Ambition form. Check that out, $7. 20 into 12. Talaga Bay can roll forward, but it goes deeper than that over the page. Let's rip in.
7: Zed, plenty of different form lines here in this race, and you came to just go a little bit out wide to try and find the winner.
4: Well, in a race that looks extremely open, the conditions are clearly going to be difficult for a number of these fillies. I don't want to play at the top end of the market. I want to play with a filly who is a big price, and Nikitria was terrific here first up at Seymour and defeated Platinum Pearl. Now, you can tie that form in with a number of these because Platinum Pearl then went around at Caulfield last week and probably should have finished a lot closer to Regal Ambition and Pretty Baby in that race in the Jim Maloney. So at $23, I think you could do a lot worse and have something on it.
12: Have you had a chat with the Big Clunker?
4: I haven't had a chat to Big Clunker this week. He's been sort of screening my calls.
7: I might be up there. Oh, jeez, you're off.
12: On the bar. Okay. He might be wanting to have a punt.
8: I think there's a good play here, Timmy.
7: Oh, what's that?
8: I reckon stipulation could
12: get
8: away with
12: it. Thank you, Hutch.
8: I have liked this horse for a little while now.
12: Tell me why, Hutch.
8: I'll tell you what. I'll tell you exactly why. Well, this was a strong last 400 from her last start. 22.6 final 400, and she really finished full of running at 105% in terms of her finishing speed. But importantly, wet tracker, yes. Now, let's go back and have a look at her form. She ran alongside of Regal Ambition, who's going to be at the top of the market, of course, in 1,000 guineas. She's by Frankel. She will lap up the wet track. She's already performed on soft seven with no issue whatsoever, and she's going to be better over a mile. I really like her a lot.
12: I'll concur with that, and I'll just double down on the fact that she went head-and-head with Regal Ambition on a soft seven at Sandown that day.
8: Thanks for listening.
12: Then she went to Geelong. You didn't mention the soft seven. And then we went to the Geelong, and she just put them away. And the Regal Ambition to beat...

0: Pretty Baby, who was favourite for the 1,000 guineas. That's Frank the Form. So that was over 14, 25 metres, and she just gets a beautiful run from her barrier, from barrier six there. Look, she's my top pick, but Profligate I want to keep safe because she's been screaming out to get to a mile and get to Flemington, but I want it to be on a better side of a soft seven for her, and she's not going to get that. So just watch Gragara, his comments leading into that for her.
1: Portinari for the Hayes boys is a get on for me. I like the way she's building. She's now looking for the mile. Her two career PB runs have both been on soft seven tracks, so hopefully she'll get through the ground. She'll be back and wide and running on, and hopefully she's too good for them in the finish. So Portinari, a get on.
0: Tricky gate.
2: She actually went better. Well, ridden. I reckon she went better ridden back the other day.
1: For sure.
2: Yeah. Yeah.
0: I might be getting out off the track.
2: Well,
0: by
2: who knows, Simon? Who knows? We'll you know, could have been the better spot.
0: More to ponder.
1: All right, let's get to race number five here, SD. The Rose of Kingston, Group 2, 1,400 metres for the mares.
0: Way before your time, but what an unbelievable thoroughbred, Rose of Kingston. Outstanding in the famous Kingston town colours. Gold Coast Belle. Now, forget a second up on a dry track. She's back on the surface that she loves and the distance that she loves. She's 370 favourite. Beat Tennessee Bound, as a matter of fact, first up by two. $7.50 out to $9 on display. Abounding is $16 into 12, the Queenslander. Stylish, back from back to mares, 13. And then down the bottom, Gold Medalist has been nice and firm. And once again, we've got another beautiful big field here with stacks of value.
1: It's really hard to knock Tennessee Bound, isn't it?
2: Look, I want to show this because I reckon they had a drop catch this day. Tennessee Bound was race fit. They decided not to lead. And you can see they handed up a position here, and we'll see what gets even worse is from being in a potentially controlling position, Gold Coast Spell, and a good ride this from Logan Bates, comes off and just pushes, of course, James Johnson a pair further back. Her asset is leading at pace. Her asset is on these wet tracks, rolling along at a good tempo.
0: Got going down this, the side and got beat by 2.5 lengths.
2: Let me finish. This day, I think, what was it, 8 of 9 winners were within 2 lengths of the leader. The inside lanes were clearly better. You handed up a potential good spot, and he drifted out into the worst ground in the straight. In conjunction with all of that, you've got a 5 kilo swing in favour of course, Tennessee Bound this time away, who didn't shirk the task. And I think there's a good case to be made that the tables could be turned here.
1: Yeah, and then she was really good at her next start when she was able to control the race, and she was only beaten by Warney.
2: In a group
1: who was
2: race.
1: Then beaten 2.5 lengths in a group one.
2: Exactly.
1: Surely that's got to be good enough for it. I'm with you, Hutchie.
2: I'm with you. I'm glad you've got
1: Tennessee.
2: My back, my friend.
1: She's a get on. What do you think, Zed?
3: I'm going to go the opposite direction.
1: Oh.
3: I'm going to go with Mark Zara getting it right on Gold Coast Belle, third up onto a wet track. She was only fresh that day, so... even though she did have a few things in her favour when she beat Tennessee Bound. At that stage, Tennessee Bound was quite deep into the preparation. She was only first up. So I think there is some more improvement to come. She was underwhelming second up. She did a similar thing last preparation and then she got better as she went on. So I'm happy to be with the market here in Gold Coast Belle. Simon?
0: As a matter of fact, I am with you as well. Because we've drawn a little bit better, I think Tennessee Belle will have to work to get across. And I've got a question mark of her running a strong 7 furlongs. She hasn't been tested there yet. And I thought Gold Coast Belle held her there and has got a little bit more upside into the prep. That's all. She's had 8 starts for the 5 wins and the 2 minor placing and just loves the 14. So I'll stick with Gold Coast Belle. Back on a service, she loves.
1: All right, that is the Rose of Kingston. Let's get to one of the more interesting races of the afternoon. It is the Danehill over the 1,100 metres for the 3-year-olds. A lot of these horses will be eyeing off at Coolmore in a few weeks' time, SD. It's an important lead-up for them.
0: The ability and the potential in terms of stallion and breeding barn later on.
1: Huge.
0: But it's the filly holding sway. She was terrific first up, and then she ran in the Moyer, and she was great. She ran third. 250, 225, natural fling, the one they have to catch. The next episode beat her in his last preparation, but he's had a good break off. But we're going to have a watch a trial of him in a minute with Jimmy Starr. $4.50 into $4. Overexcited. Was fantastic second up. She just got lost a little bit down the straight. Should be better. $5.50. Mbumbe is out to $9.50. Very soft. And then down the page, well, Bugsy was okay last start, but we're getting some price.
3: I'm happy to stick with Mbumbe. He started $2.80 on this occasion, and I don't think his run was poor. He was beaten by Paradoxium, who was too good for the group of Melbourne horses, but he's not there on Saturday. Mbube was really good at Sandown on a soft seven track that maybe even been a little worse than that when he made his debut. So
4: he just peaked here at the Hunter.
3: Yeah, and I think the way that Lloyd Kennywell's clearly worked with him, they're working back from the Coolmore, which a lot of these horses are. But I'm just thinking there's going to be improvement from that first run. He likes wet tracks. I'm just keen to bet against the favourite here. I think she's way under the odds, natural fling. The filly taking on the boys up the straight, didn't like her trial.

0: all the other day. So each way I can have something on Mbube.
1: All right.
2: I'm going to go the next episode.
1: This you're is looking a... like you're in shock, Simon. What's going on?
2: Well, this is a smart colt. And I know he's had a bit of time off, but he's had a couple of sharp trials. What he did in his last preparation to go and win at listed level and then beat Natural Fling, and then he's come back. Now, this is a jump out. He's running third in this trial. This is Natural Fling's trial. I've got a little question mark on her running a strong 6 furlongs on a heavy track. That's all. I think she's more brilliant over 1,100 metres and so forth. Now, the next episode is Space Third, but look at Mark Zara. He's got his feet in his mouth. This is just a tester down the straight. But what I want to show you is another trial after this, and this is him with the... Oh, we don't have it. Well, go and jump on your sports bet app and watch his trial behind Jimmy Starr before when he was tested, before he just had that little look. He was right up Jimmy Starr's ginger. Jimmy Starr came out and won a Manicato. On with the next episode, because when he won that race up on the Gold Coast, it was a soft 7. He'll handle it.
3: So the first two trials, they were underwhelming on face value. We're just forgetting about them.
1: He's back. He wasn't screwed down, ready to rock and roll.
4: Nothing more, though, wouldn't you?
1: I'm with you.
4: I'm team shorts.
1: Don't worry about that.
4: Team shorts?
1: Yeah. Gee, I love what you did there. I'm going to have something on Natural Fling. I think she's just the class horse in the race, coming through the strongest races. And yes, obviously, the straight for the first time is a little unknown, as is the potentially very, very heavy ground. But I'm going to have something on the favourite and give her a good cheer, Hutch.
4: The best form.
1: You're not getting involved officially?
4: No, I want to see. I don't think there's much between a lot of them. For me, Natural Fling does stand out. I think that Moira run is solid. I think she'll like the ground. I think she'll be hard to beat. But the other horse I've got a bit of time for is Overexcited. So I prefer to sit on the fence.
2: Can any of these win a Coolmore?
1: Yes.
4: Yes, they can.
2: Okay, terrific.
1: All right.
2: Saw Paradoxium gallop down the straight. Is there anything else from Sydney that's going to come across at this stage?
0: St Goddard's meant to be coming down for the Coolmore.
2: Okay.
0: Yeah, there'll be a few
4: There's
0: more.
4: There's always something, Simon.
0: A few more will jump out of the woodwork between now and...

0: Maybe.
1: You don't know. She was set to run at, where do we race on Wednesday?
2: Ballarat.
1: Late scratching.
2: Cut her leg in the float.
1: Well, hopefully they've sorted that out. Because she's a rocket ship. Semantics.
3: Yeah.
1: Goes around at Bendigo on Sunday. You're not going to
0: anticipate
1: much of a price. But they've found a suitable race if that sort of little misdemeanour hasn't caused too many problems. And they wouldn't have accepted with her on Thursday morning for Sunday.
3: No. It would have been an interesting race, wouldn't it? Because Arouse won that race.
1: Very good.
3: Obviously was very impressive. So.
0: Very impressive.
1: But she's a well-bred filly this. She started short on debut and was on a wet track there at Sandown. I like the way that she's trialled again. She's the best trial of the week heading to the races on Sunday.
2: Ooh, I like that.
0: I'm with you there.
2: You like her as well?
0: Oh. Yeah, just got a bit of bark off the old legs on the way in the float, so it was just a bit excited, ready to go to the races. But I'm with you, Zed. Very good.
2: Thanks, Nat. We're six races down through this 10-race program. We're going to have a look at the Bart Cummings and the Turnbull on the other side of this quick break.
0: I'll have a look at that replay now on that trial.
4: He's embodied excellence from the very beginning.
5: Halal might be doing better, yes. Halal wins the Stan Fox.
4: Proven among champions at two
5: Halal's
4: and three.
5: Closing up on the inside really well. Animo in front, danger. Halal's trying to beat him. Halal goes to Animo. Animo kicks. Halal, the favourite, moved up now.
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6: Well, Halal, what a good horse he is.
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0: What am I going to do with my wizardry work? Well, Pride of Jenny is the best horse in the next race coming up.
1: Oh, wow.
2: Controversial.
0: This is... I'm taking her top two.
3: Pride of Jenny going great guns. It's a three-peat that has thrilled us all. Pride of Jenny wins.
4: You're a wizard, Richard.
1: All right, so the wizard, he's... working his magic there with Pride of Jenny.
5: He's put something through, has he?
6: The Supreme Leader wanted to handball this.
1: I was told about this. A few people were sort of floated as potential replacements, but you put it right back on the captain and said, hey, step up.
6: If you're the Supreme Leader, you're
5: and
6: the leader.
5: If it's okay if you put your Group 1 tips in, but now I don't want to do the Let It Ride, it's too hard. Come on, Captain, you're better than that.
6: Yeah, we would have put him in Sleeps the Lot on if you had to continue that up. Anyway, what is he
1: Well, the Wizard, he's going to the Flight Stakes and he's backing Striking Alibi.
0: I like
1: to run top three, $1.17.
0: Sure,
1: you like
0: it,
1: Zed?
5: Top three.
2: $1.17, sure.
5: I thought
2: more places.
6: Surely.
2: More places.
6: You should be stiff to miss the
1: really
6: top three there.
1: The barrel here.
5: I thought he would have gone tempted or something like that.
1: Good grief.
2: Captain. Leave him alone. He's doing a good job.
1: Yeah.
6: He is.
1: Oh, I'm just glad I didn't have to do it.
6: He didn't want to do anything at Fleming time.
2: I'll stand up for my fellow bald brother.
1: All right, let's get into the Bart Cummings, which is one of the great races on the program. Of course, there's a Melbourne Cup ticket up for grabs here.
5: So if you win it, you're in it.
1: You win it, you're
5: in it. Magnificent. It's a good opportunity for the stayers. Now, just reference this. Athelwood, number 9 here, has come up your favourite at 290, but we believe he's staying in Sydney due to the weather. Race 7, number 7 at Randwick this weekend. He's a 250 chance there if you want to follow him. But he's 290 favourite. He could come out here by the looks of things. Choose your Kibo. He is 480 out to $6. Wotton Verney carries the top weight, but there's good money for him off his Naturalism run last start. $13 to $8.50. Jenny the Moose is at $9, $10, $9.50. Think Giant. He's not going to like this rain. Think Giant. And then we go to Lit Steel. Gets his chance here. $10. And Piggyback, it's a dead set wet tracker. $15 into $12.
1: Look again, Zed. Capacity field, wet ground. What are you thinking?
2: Well, this horse may stay up in Sydney as well. There's no official scratchings in either venue at this point. But Yuya Kibo is entered at Randwick. He's also entered at Flemington. I hope they come down to Melbourne because I think he looks primed for this mile and a half. He likes wet ground. If the favourite's going to stay in Sydney, and Matt Smith has come out on Twitter.
7: Yeah, I was going to say, do you reckon they'll go wherever Athelwood doesn't go?
2: I don't know. Yeah, I'm not sure. I haven't got any lean from the stable and I'm not sure which direction they're going to head. But clearly, if they want to get a better track, they'll stay up in Sydney, or do they want to come down and test him on a heavy nine? Look, I'm going to back him, and if he doesn't run, you get your money back. But this range could change complexion big time by Friday morning and then again on Saturday morning.
6: Yeah, a lot of unknowns to me. I'm going to stay out of this one and wait till see what we're playing with on the weekend, I think.
1: Yeah, I'm shouldering arms as well. What are you doing?
5: I'm backing that he's going to be scratched with the heavy 10 rating that we have while we record this. But there's a horse in here called Wotton Verney, and he just over-raced a little bit here in the Naturalism. Mid-race, he just got a little bit wrong. But I go back to when he won the Cooney on a soft 7. He won the Selwood also over 2,000 metres, and Chris Waller's just given him a nice prep. So he got on heels and over-raced at the 1,700 to the 1,500 here, but he just looked like a horse here that's screaming out for a bit more ground. That's Aran. And that's St. George going past him. But I thought he battled on well there, and I reckon Flemington will suit him. And he gets up to the 25, which I think he's screaming out for. But that run under his belt now and the Chris Waller magic is an each-way play.
1: I like it. All right, that's the Bart Cummings. Let's have a look at the Group 1 feature on the program, the Turnbull 2,000-metre Group 1 race.
5: Strap yourself in. He's second up. Sir Dillius, that is for sure. Righto, $2.80. He's coming up your favourite in from $3.30. The nice break in between runs. Aliana, third up. What did she do last time in? Won the Randwick, then the Tancred. She's here at Flemington, $3.80 out to $4. Cosmic Crusader. Can he run a strong 2,000 against this lot? Market says no. $6.50. Georgie Boy's warming up for a Caulfield Cup, or is he? With Zaran there, $13, $14 and half yours. He loves a wet track and he's ticking over nicely, $15. And Bucky, the blowout, also $15.
1: ZI.

0: and improves, the preparation goes on. And this looked on paper to be only a steadily run race, but it actually rated quite well in terms of the clock. They didn't dawdle, and she got better as the race went on. You think she's only going to improve now. Third up, getting to Melbourne, 2,000 metres. And I loved her work sort of to and through the line there. She could be ready to peak now.
1: Yeah, definitely. It was a great run, wasn't it? Look, Sedelius, I really like this run personally. And this was the day where the wind picked up a bit down the side. I think it suited those back in behind running on. So Sedelius was excellent because it got flushed out early enough. We know 1,600 is too short. If you're worried about the wet track, well, he's 2 from 2 on a heavy surface. 2,000 metres, he's a class act. He's going to improve a lot with that run under the belt. And this is a race where he can actually control the speed, Craig Williams. I think this is a great chance for him. I think he's the best of the day.
2: Oof.
3: Okay, well, I'm going to take you on, but we want to look at Zahran and also St. George, Asterix, and then Deacon, who might run up in Sydney as well. But Zahran to your left of the screen, and also St. George. St. George drew a bad barrier. He went all the way back. He went to whip around them really quickly. And Ethan Brown just cuddled Zahran that little bit longer and saved something in the locker. We needed to see this for him to be a Caulfield Cup chance like Kerem Mar said he was. Timing was absolutely perfect. He used that turn of foot and he galloped out nice and strong. Now it's a Turnbull. It's set weights and penalties. These two are ticking over for a Caulfield Cup. They'll sit back, they'll relax, and they'll charge to the wire. Yeah. They're in a great vein of form, and I'm glad they're running in it because, as I mentioned before, we've seen a couple of Cups horses second up come out, win Caulfield Cups and Melbourne Cups in Gold Trip and also Incentivise. So just keep your eye on those two, but I think she's a special horse. I think it's Chris Waller's next best mare in terms of Aliana. When she ran the Randwick, she beat Sir Dealist, and then she beat Dubai Honor in a Tancred, and he brings her to Melbourne, gets the sting out of the track, and she's ready to rock and roll. She's my best for the day.
2: All right, terrific race. Before we get into the $100 strategies, let's just have a look at the leaderboard and how things sit at the moment. SD, putting the foot down.
3: Well, Cornella in the Manicato last week helped me out a little bit. Helped me out a little bit, so
2: happy
3: it's a commanding
2: days.
3: Lead, but hey, what do they say? Long way to go.
2: You're only as good as your next tip.
3: It's exactly right.
2: All right, Zed, $100. How are you spending it in the Turnbull?
0: I'm leaning towards Aliana as my top pick, but I think the value play here may be light infantry man. Hutchie touched on there's not a lot of pace, and we've seen him win 2 Australian Cups at this same track and trip. It might be go time for light infantry man. They might push the button on him and go forward. If he does, I think he'll run really well at a big price.
1: Yeah, I think Sedelius, 2,000 metres, I mean, it didn't really matter what the conditions were going to be. He was going to be a great chance. And I think that fact that the rain is around has actually, for me, bolstered his chances. I thought he was great first up. And the horse that could run well at a price, I don't know, what was he, about $16? Buckaroo.
2: Like, yeah.
1: I know it's been a long time, but he comes into calculations now, I think, in the conditions. And
0: do you think last start it was just maybe that firm track at Caulfield that brought him undone?
1: Yep. Yeah, I do. And I reckon, you know, this stage, it's late in the day at Flemington. It'll really set up nicely for him.
2: Richo's seeing it similarly to you, Hutch. He's going to have $60 on Sir Delius and then 20 the win each on Zahran and Buckaroo as well. What am I doing? Nobody's asking. I'm going to tell you anyway.
1: What are you doing?
2: Aliana is my best result. 60 the win, Buckaroo, $20 the win, and half yours.
1: Yes.
2: Could go to a new level on a rain-affected
0: track. We haven't seen him too many times on a wet track, and early on in his career, everyone thought he might have just been a wet tracker.
2: Yeah. And that's it. He just feels like he's just flying under the radar a little bit.
1: He's been going okay, hasn't he?
2: He's been going okay.
1: Yeah.
3: Worked home nice with She's a Hustler. I thought it'd run well, and I hope he wins. Just run a split second, the last 400 better than those two. I hope he wins, ticking over nicely. But this mare, Chris Waller. Now, come on, Via Sistina winks. Third up, go to a Cox Plate. Third up, go to a Cox Plate. She needs to shine here at Flemington on the weekend, and I'm backing this mighty mare in. And if she does that and then goes on a Cox Plate at Flemington this year, she then goes to a Melbourne Cup with 58, or does she?
2: I mean, in hindsight, I probably should have had a bit more of a Hail Mary. You don't get to sit in this chair too often, so what's the point in just having, spreading your 100 across three horses?
1: I would have preferred that you just burn Richo's money.
2: Well, I did suggest that, but I was very quickly told that that was certainly not allowed.
1: Oh, okay.
2: If you want to sit in this chair again, you don't be doing that.
1: But you can do let it ride.
2: All right, let's take a quick break here on Get On. More to come on the other side.
4: Two new messages.
5: We have a 2-year-old filly. She is a first foal with plenty of bone, good conformation, a decent size. She had a couple of drawn pals, went really well. The reason we went to the chosen one was because of his temperament. I think he's very good value for money, and I'm sure he will make it as a stallion.
6: I have one in work. He's a good type, got a great brain, and a very willing attitude. The Chosen One. The word is good.

0: standing at the Oak Stud for just $4,000 plus GST.
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2: You're absolutely right, Simon. It is about the crack. And last week's was pretty good, didn't you think?
3: I wasn't here. I was at Murray Bridge, Hutch.
2: You meant to watch it. You didn't watch the show?
4: It won by a space.
3: Did it. I'm looking forward
2: anyway,
3: to the
2: anyway, your thoughts on this crack?
3: It's my favourite.
2: Oh, crisp.
3: Oh, mate.
5: It's gone everywhere.
2: It's made a mess here.
3: Crumbs everywhere in your crack. That was great.
2: All right, we don't want that. That is not advisable. That is not good.
3: And?
2: It's not gas. It's not liquid. Solid state.
4: Oh, wow.
2: There you go. Can you believe you get this stuff in cooking?
4: Incredible.
2: He didn't like my delivery again.
3: Got to spend some more time on this, Hutch. You've got to spend some more time. Right, so solid state, where is it?
2: Are we going to see a replay?
3: Hong Kong?
2: No, we're not going to see a replay, apparently.
3: We're in Hong Kong.
5: We are, there it is.
3: You asked for a replay.
2: Well, I've got to say this about the straight course at Hong Kong at the moment, right? You can't win on the outside fence. In years gone by, the outside's been red hot. It's been a travelator.
6: What have they done to it?
2: I don't know. I have no idea.
3: Aeration?
2: The outside, yes, I think they have been, Simon, and it's poison. Either way, 1,000 metres was like always going to be a bit sharp for him. Yeah. But now he goes to 1,200. He's second up. He blitzed them last year. Very high rating performance. He's a smart horse. Actually, I think Uncle Chris Waller had him in Australia for
3: Uncle
2: a while.
3: Chris. Solid state.
2: Yeah, yeah. Oh. But anyway, he's a nice horse. He'll be hard to beat. Hopefully he can lead and win on Sunday. We don't know where he's drawn what race because those aren't out as of yet. Also, just a quick note as well while I've got you. Because I know I've got your attention.
5: Yeah, you sure do.
2: Get on and support talktober.com.au. Scan that QR code. It's for men's mental health. I've chatted about it last week. It's something that's very close to my heart. And make sure you get on board and get behind it.
3: When are we going to the next luncheon? There's a beauty at the MCG.
2: When we can, Simon. When we can. Hopefully there'll be one in the not-too-distant future.
3: Dan Malecki will be watching.
2: Yep, he'll be out
3: there.
2: Great
3: fella. It's good.
5: All right, let's move along. Race number 9 is the next event that we're going to have a look at here on Get On. And it, of course, is the Gilguy.
3: Fair dinkum.
5: What a race.
3: The rains have fallen. Skybird, come on, man. She's a lightning winner down the straight. She was a bees off Jolie Star on a soft 7 in a TJ Smith. And she's in a Group 2 race and she went up $5. Come on, man. 5 into $3.70. Hedge just going quite well. Here's a chance at $6.50. Smooth Chino. The Western Australia now subsides in South Australia.
2: You two could do with a pair of chinos.
3: 50 out to $8. Arkansas Kid, $9.50. War Machine out to $10. That's about it because it's about one horse. Skybird, are we all with her?
2: No.
5: No.
3: Why not?
2: I'm with Arkansas Kid, and I'll tell you that's why. Actually, in the Bobby Lewis a couple of years ago, Arkansas Kid beat Skybird on a wet track. Arkansas Kid's record on heavy tracks is excellent and he'll let down really well. You're getting 950. I know the weight swings, I think, probably a little bit more in Skybird's favour. But we talk about genuine wet trackers and that is him. And the only reason why I'd rather be with him here, and I think his form's pretty fair this prep, the wet track, we know he performs well down the straight, and it's the price. You're getting 950. I mean, Skybird's short enough, so.
3: Is he a winner? When was the last time he won, Hutcher?
2: Are you saying he's a nonny?
3: Well, he needs to sort of.
2: How many races has he won, Simon?
3: He needs to sort of fire up. 5 from 34.
2: That's pretty good.
3: He's run a lot of placings. Anyway, we're going back through
2: his form. I think this is very disrespectful of you to
3: back
2: to not
3: Flemington, ask
2: Arkansas
3: Kid Bobby
2: like
3: Lewis.
2: This. He won the Bobby Lewis, beat your tip, Skybird. What are you talking about?
3: Well, Skybird's won a lightning since and has been placed in a TJ Smith.
4: This run is better than what it looks because we know her often pattern is to sort of get back and hit the line, but this day the Moyer was sort of real on-pace dominated race and Ben Mellum tried to create something by going forward with her.

0: pick the right mark and hopefully it opens up at the right stage. Look, she went up now that it's the wet track factor, 1,200 second up. I think there's a lot of things in her favour and I'm keen to swim with the tide here.
1: Mm. Yeah, I thought she was the best placed horse in this race at Group 2 level. I'm with you. She's a get-on.
2: All right, that is the Gilguy. Let's have a look at the final event race.
0: Oh, I did have another one there.
3: No,
0: I did have another one.
3: Sorry, before you give that, can I just say something to Simon here?
1: Put the feet up.
3: Arkansas Kid, last one in race. Arkansas Kid, last run 384 days ago. Guess when Skybird's last win was? 594 days ago.
2: Oh.
3: So you might want to check that out.

0: Any more stats on Arkansas, Richie?
1: Well, I'm just a bit concerned that you went all over Skybird. It had been almost 2 years since she'd won one.
2: Mr. Benno, but TJ Smith, right?
1: Having a crack at poor old Arkansas kid. Jeez. Disgraceful.
3: Can you two sort it out off camera?
4: Let's get to race 10, the Paris Lane, the lucky last on the program. 1,400 metre listed race to finish off the card.
2: Ten Commandments is back. He's been a ripper if you've been on the punt, and we love the punt, he's been a ripper. $7, $4.60. NX Udo gets up to 14 and he handles this. $8. Cafe Millennium, Nunya on a heavy track. He'll come out, I would imagine. $9. Just Party was a cracker last start. No wonder we've had a trim up half a point, though. And then Amenable, he's second up, and the 16 into 12.
4: Well, he loves a wet track, but he was really good winning the Gold Nugget at his last start on a good fours.
3: This was a bonus win because this horse is just an absolute duck, and I can see him starting with a 3 next to his name, maybe even shorter come the final race of the afternoon.
5: Scratch, won't they?
3: Well, Cafe Millennium doesn't like it.
2: Thank you.
3: And Shudo is very questionable on heavy ground. Yep. There's a number of these horses who prefer it firmer.
2: Yes, sir.
3: And this horse will just get better and better. I know he's coming through races that don't look necessarily as strong, but he's been running good time on the clock.
2: Yep.
3: He gets down in the weights. He's trained by Kieran Maher. Stable's flying. Mm. He can go forward. He can settle off the pace. You can do anything with him. But the key point is he's unbeaten on heavy and he thrives in these conditions. He's the best wet tracker of the day. He's my best bet of the day.
1: Ooh. I like it. I like him too, Zed. I think for everything you said, I'll be with him. And I could see this starting, like you said, with a 3 in front of it. The whole of Australia needs this result. We need 10 commandments. We'll get
3: Scary.
1: We'll get Simon to do his little religious move once again. And
2: hopefully... Mary, full of grace. If you can't him the place. I mean, he's dropping back from winning the Golden Nugget. He was close up to Evaporate. I think he's beautifully placed. He beat Home Rule. So, yes, 10 commandments. And it's a 2-race play. Guess who beat him 2 starts back?
3: Fancify.
5: There you go.
2: Thank you. And
5: Will Fancify. She run on a wet track?
2: Yeah.
5: Sure. Really heavy?
2: She could run on a wet track, couldn't she? She's handled it before. Anyway, this was her up on this is her on a good track at Flemington last start. And it's the wrong replay, but anyway, she goes backwards here. I'm happy to forgive her for this. It was her win 2 starts prior. That was the race there where she beat Tenkamar.
3: But there's a couple of key chances that come out of this race, being Code Atlantique, Cafe Millennium, but I question whether they're going to.
1: What happened
3: really
1: to Fancify that day, Simon? What happened there?
2: Good 3. Yeah.
1: No, too
2: good.
1: Quick.
2: Jardy up.
1: Need the juice in the ground.
2: A bit like you in pickleball when you rolled your knee.
1: I hope she doesn't need as much medication as I do.
5: Dearie me.
2: Medication time. What do you got next, Tim?
4: Quick break. We'll have a look at the Group 1s in Sydney on the other side.
6: We're starting your Saturday with the biggest weekend in rugby league, the NRL and NRLW Grand Finals. Now, NRLW Roosters versus Broncos, the 2025 Grand Final rematch, this power play. Any two players of Jasmine Strange, Tamika Upton and Jamie Frassard to score tries in the first half, paying $8. To the NRL, and it's the Dark Horse Knights looking to upset the Roosters, 25 years in the making. Sam Walker or Sandon Smith to score a try at any time, as well as either side to go on to win between 1-12, paying $5. And it's the final Ranfurly Shield match for 2026, Counties versus Hawke's Bay, $3.50 if both sides can score points within the first 10 minutes. Also keep an eye on your TAB app for Breakers action. They're playing tomorrow night. So download that app and bet responsibly.
4: Time to head north and have a look at the two Group 1s up at Royal Randwick in Sydney. We have the Flight Stakes for the 3-year-old fillies and the Epsom. Let's kick off with the 3-year-old feature, XD.
2: Would you believe it? And I said there's only 7 runners in this race. It's a bit of deja vu, I know. Here we go, Striking Alibi here. She got back and rattled home last start, 260, your favourite. Global Goal was one of the best closers in that race. We'll watch a replay, 320. $3.10, and then $3 out to $3.20. Bangkok Hottie beat them all. Last start sitting up on the speed. It's all about tactics, boys. Let's rip in.
3: I'm happy to be with Striking Alibi. She was super first up for Chris Waller over 1,200 metres, formerly trained in Perth. She'd gone under the guard of a few punters there when she was third to Bangkok Hottie. She started favourite on this occasion, and I think there's a case to say that she should have won. She was held up at an awkward spot burst through, and it was difficult to make ground at Randwick on this.

0: occasion. I think there's just a sense of timing about her. Like, OK, I understand all these fillies are all progressing up in distance as well, but I think she's the one that's really ready to peak. And from that good gate, potentially can be maybe a touch closer. So I'm going to have $100 the win straight out on Striking Alibi.
1: Yeah, I want to be with her, Zed. I thought she hit the line well. Waller third up, tick, tick, tick. And then I thought Global Goal was a little held up there. And also, I think the mile's a big plus for that horse. And that's to be a query for Bangkok Hottie for mine. Pedigree-wise, been by two darn hot.
2: Richo's seeing it similarly to BZ, having the whole kit and caboodle, the whole 100 on Striking Alibi. I'm going to play it a bit differently, have the main result for Bangkok Hottie, and then I'm going to have just a small something on Queen's Gamble. Be interested to see what the tactics are with this one like from it. The wide draw come Saturday. SD?
3: Oh, I don't think there's much between Striking Alibi and Global Goal, to be honest. And I think Global Goal's been screaming out for the mile. And you know what? She's just drawn that right gate to have no pressure and maybe get the 1-1 from barrier five, whereas she's an alibi, might have to kick up and try and lead proceedings here. She was slow out last start, so I'm going to stick with her. I've been on her all the way through.
2: All right, that's the flight. Let's have a look at the other group one on the program, the Epsom Handicap over the mile. SD, big field once again.
3: Yes, sir, rebarb it is. And once again, we got well written. She's undefeated in New Zealand. She comes over 7 for 7. $5 into $3.90. The top three dominating once again. I was meant to say Alden Boy. Well, he gets his chance. He brings the best form. She's an alibi. $3.30, $4. Drawn one. And Attica. He's $7 to $5.50. Lady Shenandoah, the best back to the price.
2: He was a good run in the Maccabi Divas, Ed.
0: He's going outstanding, this horse. And we know his record over the mile. Like, he's won... What did he win? A Guineas. He's won two Guineas in Sydney and also in Melbourne.
4: There wasn't a little horse called She's an Alibi. He'd be looking pretty good, wouldn't he?
0: Yeah. Correct. He's run into the best of the generation on a couple of occasions.
3: Three times.
0: I think the little challenge may be barrier one. If the inside is just tricky. A little bit sort of inferior, because there potentially could be some rain on the day. But what do we do with this Kiwi,
1: Hutch? Oh, no, we jump on.
0: You're a fan.
1: Seven from seven, if you don't mind. And her best numbers over in NZ were when she got to a mile. She is very exciting, I think. And I love Zach Lloyd. He's a talented young rider. He's drawn a beautiful gate. He'll get a good run. She's second up here. I think she'll keep the winning sequence going. She's pretty special, 55 kilos. I don't think the imposter's too much.
2: She's very good. Gee whiz, $100, boys, Zed.
0: I'm going against the Kiwi.
2: Ooh.
0: I'm going to stick with the locals. I'm going with Alden Boy and Attica. Drops down in the weights, gets the blinkers on, 51.5 kilos. He was good behind She's an Alibi and also Alden Boy and Aranwick Guineas. He's been gelded this preparation. He'll run well.
5: Kiwis aren't going to be happy with you, Zed.
0: I don't mind about that.
1: No. Okay. I'm going to be with Well Written and I'm going to have something small on Mr. Miller. I just think at the weights, I wanted to have something, a lightweight chance in the race, and I thought it got too far back last start.
2: The captain, Jay Richardson, well, he's having his main result on Autumn Boy, 60 the win, 20 on Tom wins. Kitten, fully lit, $10 the win, and DeClichy Boulevard as well. So he's spreading his 100 nice and wide there, the skipper. I think fully lit will run really well up on speed, 25 each way for him, and Mr. Miller as well. Should have gone a lot closer last start, 25 each way for him as well.
3: He'd be disappointed if he doesn't get a result, the captain.
5: Yeah, he's got a few numbers
2: back
5: there.
2: Back half the field.
3: Okay, going to keep it simple. Alden Boy brings the best form lines in. He ran second to She's Alibi last year. He's third up into this race. He's got 55.5 a kilo less than last year. Come on, man. And then Mr. Miller in the Cameron, he just got too far back. He was slow out, no good. I just want to see the New Zealand filly have a travel across the ditch and do it. The Kiwis have been struggling a little bit lately. Haven't
1: what?
3: With the champion, an outstanding horse like this. It's the next Winx they were talking about after a third win.
1: Well, she hasn't been beaten yet.
3: Fifth win. I understand that, but I want to see it in an Epsom too.
2: Wow.
3: Alden Boy for me.
2: I like it.
3: Again,
5: Kiwi's not going
3: there. Mr. Miller.
2: All right, let's have a look at Last Man Standing.
0: So we get up to $100 to spend each week, maximum of $100.
1: Zed's dominating.
2: No wonder you're so keen to get into this segment.
0: Well,
2: dominating.
0: Someone's got to lead.
1: I tell you what, the worrying signs here for the Supreme Leader, Richo and Simon, they're nearly broke.
3: Yep.
2: Gee.
0: Yeah. Look for a snip. I'm looking for a snip.
2: What are you doing, Zed?
0: We're going to have a $100 place all up. And Mbube to run a place into Ten Commandments to run a place. So looking for two horses that I think will love the wet ground.
1: I'm not going to play the heavy track at Flemington with anything. I probably should have had 50. Can I add a bet to this? Can I have 50 on Solid State in Hong Kong and I'll have 50 on Sedelius as well. All right, note that one down. Note that down, please.
3: There you go. It's your money, you can do what you want with it.
2: Let's have a look at Richo's money.

0: and how he's spending it. System 2-3 win, $40 all up, place 60. Profligate, Skybird, and Just Party all at Flemington.
1: There we go.
2: That gives me a headache looking at that. The ibuprofen. Here's what I'm going to do. You know, I like a little $100 place all up, a little multi. And my runners this weekend, Stipulation.
1: Like it.
2: She's ready to rock and roll into Aliana. Into Aliana. Both of them to run a place. Hello.
1: Yeah, like it, Simon.
0: All right, Esther.
2: Thank you.
0: Stay with us. We'll wrap up the show very shortly.
1: Sounds easy.
3: 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Lather up for one of the fastest paces of all time, a dual world champion.
4: 1:46, equaling the all-time fastest mile in harness racing history.
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0: Best of the best at Flemington on Turnbull Day. The back, the best each way plays it.
8: I'm going with Ivan's Hero. I think he ran really well in race number two.
9: Yeah, Arkansas kid for me. Almost double figures, but relishes the wet ground and he can get it done.
2: If there's a blowout, race 10, number five. Coat that Lantique off his last start.
0: Trust the class horse, half yours in the feature to run a big race. Let's get a favourite beaten, the Sack BZ.
8: I'm keen to bet against the filly in the Dane Hill. I didn't think she trialled that well. Wet track's a bit of a concern. End of 1,100 metres, I think they'll be running over the top of her.
9: Mr Marshall, there has to be some queries with Cabriole over 1,200, doesn't there?
2: On a wet track, yes, sir.
0: I'm going to take on Sir Delius in the feature. Sorry, Hutch. The best of the day, the crack, Zed.
8: Sticking with the wet tracker. Ooh. I think there's going to be a wave of support for this horse. 10 commandments.
9: I'm still getting over this. Timmy sacking Sir Delius. Wet track, yes. Class horse. Controls the pace. Craig Williams. Yes, please.
2: It looks a clear Quinella, doesn't it, with Aliana beating Sir Delius, I think.
0: Tennessee bound for me. Thanks for having me again, boy.
9: Mate, well done, Timmy.
0: Appreciate it.
9: Outstanding.
0: Enjoy your turn.
9: Even with the shirts. Even with the shorts, mate. Well done.
2: It's good, Richie. Well done.
10: You want to know the secret to my success?
11: What's that?
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13: 200!

0: I think she's a good place chance today. I really, I like the way she races, and with a bit of sting out of the track. Look, she's never been on a heavy track, but Hello You Mazanes, they do handle it. So look, I like Beautiful You there in Melbourne, and today in New Zealand, crikey, how about Top Shelf up north? I've got a Star Spangled Banner colt out of a full sister, so yeah, I'm hoping Top Shelf can get some black type today.
1: All right, you are a superstar, mate. You nailed the brief as well. We greatly appreciate it. Best of luck for everything to do with Little Avondale today, mate. Go well.
0: Thanks, guys. Have a good one.
1: Good man. Sam Williams there out of Little Avondale Stud. Beautiful You. $13 to win, $370 race four there at Flemington. We will take a quick break. On the other side, we get some key information out of trainers and jockeys for the next few minutes.
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1: Yeah, welcome back into the Mail Run as we start to get into the nitty gritty and hear some key information from trainers and jockeys. Lisa Latta is our first guest on the Mail Run this morning. A very good morning to you, Lisa. Thank you very much for giving up your time. I might just take you straight to Sydney because Platinum Pantheon lines up in the last over there. And we spoke to Zach Lloyd. We'll play it out later on in the show. And he says that Whittemoo has spoken pretty highly of this horse, and Zach's looking forward to riding him. We know he's good, so and was good in Brisbane as well. So what are you expecting out of Platinum Pantheon today?
14: Look, he's travelled over great. I mean, the trip to Brisbane was the absolute making of him, and he's sort of taken it all in his stride. Look, it's showering over there now. Providing they don't get too much, I don't think that'll worry him, especially where he's drawn. It's probably going to help a little bit, and his two trials here have been very good, so expecting a bold run first up.
1: Yeah, nice. So with that draw, does Zach take his medicine and go back? What do you want him to do from there?
14: Oh, definitely tuck away somewhere. I think he's definitely ridden he's better ridden a touch quieter.
1: Okay, very good. All right, I'll take you to Harwater now, and the only one on my list is Port Rush in the fourth, the rating 65 over 1,200 metres. Won his last start when he was a three-year-old. Trial was okay, I thought. What do you want to see from him today?
14: Yeah, look, I thought his trial was really good. He's had a jump out before that. It was a really good trial field that he went up against, and look, I didn't really want the rain to come in for him. I think he's not a real genuine heavy tracker, but hopefully he'll get away with it. And

0: Randwick as well. We move straight along to Cody Cole, who is with us. He has runners at Hawera and Matamata. I'll take your two at Hawera, Cody. Morning to you. Thanks for your time. Spilari was doing her best work late at Ellerslie last start. She lines up in race five, the rating 75 over the 1400. How much will that extra 100 metres suit? And do you go back from the draw again, do you reckon?
1: Yeah, look, just see how she jumps and probably see how the pattern of the day's playing. She's worked really well. She's continued to work well as she was leading into that Ellerslie run. And yeah, really happy with it. Probably just a concern about the track and how much rain arrives there, if it's going to be just at the edge of her capabilities.
0: Okay, sweet as. And then race six, the Breeders, obviously the Group 3 over the 1400. You've got a couple of nice mares here, Employ and Circus Dancer, both at a similar price as well. So I'm going to need you to split them for us, please.
1: That'll be down to the track, how much rain they're getting there. If it rains substantially, it'd just bring Circus Dancer right into it and probably just push the boy out a little bit. Really happy with both of them leading into it. They both work well, and it's probably the weather's going to be the tally factor, the splitting factor there.
2: Yeah, a couple of good mares for sure. Cody, morning to you. Sam here, mate. We'll head up the M1 to Matamata. And look, race number two, you have Lumumba. Oh, I thought the first two runs this prep, in fairness, have been full of merit. Do we back her at a nice price and hope for a little bit of luck from the draw today?
1: I definitely wouldn't be steering you away from it. She's worked well. She's bounced through that tough run at Ellerslie well. Comes into barrier 12, which is going to help, but she's going to need some luck. And I thought there was a lot of merit in her last start at Ellerslie. She was wide and she kept giving to the line and probably wanted to be going 1400 that day, to be honest.
2: Yeah, couldn't agree more. Very tough effort. Race three, Novia Bell, scratched from Harwater. What can you tell us about her on debut?
1: Look, we really like this filly. It's obviously a strong field against the older horses. It's pretty tough ask from a wide gate, but just with the rain down here, it kind of made that the most lucrative option and not having to travel her. We do like her, but there might be a couple better in that field today, but I think she'll take nice improvement from it.
0: Okay, very good. You've got a handful of runners across both venues. Do you have a best for us?
1: If it's raining at Hawera, it'd have to be Circus Dancer, I think.
0: Yep, I like the sound of that. And we just had Donna Smales on, and it sounds like they are expecting a bit. So that might help you out in that regard. Best of luck to you, mate. Thanks for your time.
1: Thanks, gentlemen. Good luck.
0: Good stuff. You too. Cody Cole there joining us ahead of his day, both at Hawera and Matamata. Good to have him on and good to get that information. We will take another quick break here on the Mail Run. On the other side, we continue to get through our guests. Andrew Scott is next out of Wexford. I'm feeling like
3: someone. I'll be riding shotgun. He's embodied excellence from the very beginning.
4: Hello. Be doing better, yes. Halal wins the Stan Fox.
3: Proven among champions at 2
4: Halal's
3: and 3.
4: Halal's closing up on the inside really well. Animo in front, danger. Halal's trying to beat him. Halal goes to Animo. Animo kicks. Halal, the favourite, moved up now.
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12: We're starting your Saturday with the biggest weekend in rugby league, the NRL and NRLW Grand Finals. Now, NRLW Roosters versus Broncos, the 2025 Grand Final rematch, this power play. Any two players of Jasmine Strange, Tamika Upton and Jamie Frassard to score tries in the first half, paying $8. To the NRL, and it's the Dark Horse Knights looking to upset the Roosters, 25 years in the making. Sam Walker or Sandon Smith to score a try at any time, as well as either side to go on to win between 1-12, paying $5. And it's the final Ranfurly Shield match for 2026, Counties versus Hawke's Bay, $3.50 if both sides can score points within the first 10 minutes. Also keep an eye on your TAB app for Breakers action. They're playing tomorrow night. So download that app and bet responsibly.

0: 1400. Wasn't a bad debut, I thought, from Hello Angel. In a close up draw, though, do you take your medicine? How do you play it?
1: To the backstretch they go, 23-4 for a pumped up opening quarter. With the lead, it's Captain Carter and Anthony Thomas in front, a length and a quarter. On the outside, Mary's Memphis is now second, a gap of three. Happy Memories is third. Valentine races from fourth. Down at the rail, it's Yastrzemski, then it's Flame Fire. Up to the outside, Let's Go Honey, and the trailer is Parnassus. En route to the final half mile, the half mile was posted in 47-3. They leave the backstretch and move on to the far turn. Captain Carter has the lead three parts of a length. Up on the outside, that's Mary's Memphis now second. Sharp move made from Flame Fire. Makes a bold bid into third, passing Happy Memories, who's grinding home into fourth. Valentine not doing much running, trying to drive through at his inside. Let's Go Honey as they reach the top of the stretch. Captain Carter confronted by Mary's Memphis on the outside. Mary's Memphis has gained the upper hand. Up on the outside, Happy Memories continues at this one pace. He tries to pick him up off the turn in the stretch drive. Happy Memories rising forward after Mary's Memories with an eighth of a mile to go. On the outside, it's Happy Memories to take the lead. Mary's Memphis is back to second, closing a ton. Parnassus going best of all eight. Yards to go. Parnassus is rolling after the leader. Here's Parnassus on the outside, but he just missed. The winner is Happy Memories over Parnassus in second. Flame Fire third, closer fourth. Either Let's Go Honey or Mary's Memphis in 141 and 4.

strongly. A length and a half, Kintyre. One away came Too Many Amy's, Simpatico, second last, Spirit of Indie, and Public Knowledge is last. You signed it being taken on in earnest by Sienna Aura. About two and a half away, Kintyre, travelling pretty well. Three away, Too Many Amy's, Simpatico, second last, Spirit of Indie, and last is Public Knowledge as they turn, and Sienna Aura and You signed it share it with Kintyre. They got away by two and a half, Simpatico trying to run down the outside, and in the centre, Too Many Amy's, Sienna Aura's in front, finishing well down the outside, Simpatico's coming home with Too Many Amy's. Simpatico and Too Many Amy's take over, and Simpatico clearing away from Too Many Amy's, and Simpatico and Jason Hoyt wrap it up in style by a length and three quarters. Too Many Amy's second, Kintyre third, fourth Spirit of India, and then came Sienna Aura. Final race in 58.95.

0: unless he moves it to line.
1: Opening in the gate for race two, it's post time. Here's Habeas coming up. Soy Nen is next. Soy Nen going in. Del Mar Jerry will complete the lineup. Del Mar Jerry goes in. They're in the gate. And they're off. Tiny bobble for Del Mar Jerry, but he still has plenty of speed. Soy Nen going with him in the opening furlong. Habeas, Majestic Palisades in between horses.

joint venture, and Mighty Kai is at the back of the field. And so they move into the first turn, and there are three of them vying for the lead. It's Soynen on the inside, Majestic Palisades in between, and Del Mar Jerry is racing in third. Habeas is in the fourth spot, 3.5 lengths off the pace, as those three continue to do battle on the front end. Del Mar Jerry is right now on even terms with the front-running Soynen. Those two race as a team, with Majestic Palisades keeping pace in between those two. Habeas, joint venture down at the rail. Mighty Kai has trailed throughout, but only 5 lengths off the lead as they come to the half-mile pole. Soynen, trying to hold on to that lead, has given way, though, as Majestic

on the outside, and Mighty Kai with solid momentum from last is up to take a narrow lead. Joint Venture will fight him. It is Mighty Kai winning it by a neck. Second went to Joint Venture, Majestic Palisades, third in front of Soy Nen.

Maidens in the gate. Away, Yan, running. Good start in the center for Fort Griffin and Cornwall Boss. Up the inside, Wyatt's Way, flashing good early speed, and Lasting Legacy is also right there too. Perfect Saint heads one, and Stampede, the long shot, is last of all. So the first furlong belongs to Fort Griffin. Showing the way by a length and a quarter, tracked intently by Cornwall Boss on the outside. Wyatt's Way is right there with only four furlongs to go, but is two lengths off the lead, and a similar margin back to Lasting Legacy in fourth. Perfect Saint tries them out a bit, and nothing today from Stampede. Around the turn they go. Fort Griffin continues to lead, but for how much longer? Cornwall Boss gets after him in that second place position. Lasting Legacy looms a dangerous presence on the far outside, while Wyatt's Way rides that rail as they turn for home in the Godolphin Blue. Cornwall Boss comes with a catapulting kick and hits the lead and kicks for home by one. Fort Griffin tries to stick and stay but has nothing in reserve. Wyatt's Way battles Lasting Legacy with Perfect Saint and Stampede, but it's over up top. Cornwall Boss bet down to 1-5 with an excellent looking win. Cornwall Boss has won it. Fort Griffin was second best. Lasting Legacy third, and Wyatt's Way was fourth.

ace in hand. Three out. Movement, Sir Duke. Good illusion. Bluebeard. And last to load. To the far outside. That'll be Blueberry Hill Kiki. Blueberry Hill Kiki, last to load.

flew from the rail and relative risk quickly up by a full length, almost a length and a half. From the outside, here comes Sir Duke is now a challenging second. Ace in Hand is third. It's a shared third with Royal Enclosure, and here comes a three-wide run from Bluebeard, who's quickly on the move, has taken fourth. Back to fifth is going to be Ace in Hand. They're followed by Gordy, who's now in sixth. Back in seventh is Midnight Rocket. Then in eighth is Zimmer, who starts to move forward. Then in ninth comes Originality, who's to the outside of the gray. That's Senior Lender. The two at the back gets Blueberry Hill Kiki and Good Illusion. Relative Risk is in front, and Sir Duke in hot pursuit, and Sir Duke now puts a nose in front as Relative Risk has the rail. 22.48 for that pressured opening quarter mile. They reach the top of the stretch and have a quarter mile left to go, and Samuel Marin and Sir Duke are in front, not going away as Relative Risk, who fights right on back. Also trying to run on there is Royal Enclosure, and here comes Zimmer. Zimmer is starting to pick up momentum, and Zimmer has got the leader in sights. The leader is Sir Duke, but for how long? As here comes Paco Lopez and Zimmer, and they're going to draw away late. It is all Zimmer to win it. Sir Duke second, late run there, Originality and Royal Enclosure.

Beautiful Harper now into line. Here comes Seneca Park coming forward. Mightily will be the last one. Walks up. Goes in. They're at the post. And they're off. In the Jessamine, presented by Keeneland Sales, there's Seneca Park, right out for the early lead. Golden Maiden is there up on the outside as they head for the first turn. Elegante Miz will come away third. Serena's Ghost is fourth. Mel went home fifth. Mightily sixth up on the outside. Quibbler, a lane off the rail into the first turn, is in seventh position. Glycogen is eighth back toward the inside. A gap of five more lengths. Monique and Vol travels in ninth. Beautiful Harper is tenth. Pros and Cons, last of the 11. Seneca Park, the leader. Seneca Park guides the field around the first turn and onto the back stretch, leads at three quarters of a length. Golden Maiden, second by a length and a half to Elegante Miz, who's third outward from the rail, off the turn and onto the back stretch by a neck. Serena's Ghost, fourth by two lengths. Mel went home fifth. Mightily is in sixth position. Quibbler, seventh upon the outside. Glycogen, eighth back toward the inside, running along about 10 lengths off the lead. Monique and Vol, two more behind her, then a gap of nearly three to Beautiful Harper next to last. And Pros and Cons is the trailer. Over to the far turn they go. Seneca Park leads at three quarters of a length and is on top here for Brian Hernandez Jr. Golden Maiden just off the leader's flank virtually since the start. Serena's Ghost is third. Elegante Miz fourth up on the outside around the turn. Mightily fifth up on the outside and is followed by Mel Went Home back toward the rail as they move for the top of the stretch. Quibbler will go about four wide to the top of the lane. Still six lengths off the lead. They turn for home. Seneca Park, Elegante Miz is there. Mightily, Quibbler up on the far outside and Serena's Ghost now looking for running room, a lane off the rail. A late charge from Mel Went Home, but she's in behind horses. Seneca Park is chased through the lane, and here comes Serena's Ghost diving to the inside. Serena's Ghost started to go outside, shifted lanes inside, still hasn't gotten by Seneca Park. Now she does. Serena's Ghost runs on by for Luis Saez, and an eventful stretch rally to win the Jessamine presented by Keeneland Sales.

passing. And then it was slowly away was Villa Alventa in the orange colours, is on the back foot in the first 100 metres. Well away on the outside, Candozzi in the red cap leads. All in the orange and blue, and towards the right is Sandia in the mainly blue jacket. Just settling in fourth place is Flot Joel, wearing the red cap, is just ahead over towards the outside there for Last Gamble. Next comes then to Worcester Mid Division for Big Hota. Second last is Vela.

0: Vento, and the favourite there is Bicota in the yellow cap as they race through halfway. But skipping along, Candozi's got a healthy advantage here by about four or five lengths. All In goes into second on the rail, Sandeer in third, three lengths away then to Crans Montana in fourth. Last Gamble's on the move as past a couple as they approach the final 300 metres, where the leader is appearing to really begin to tie up quite quickly here. It is Candozi still by four lengths. Here comes Sandeer towards the right. Last Gamble in the red cap, absolutely flashing home, and has now hit the front. Last Gamble goes on from in second. Crans Montana making late headway with the Sandeer. This is all about Last Gamble. Last Gamble wins comfortably by four or five lengths. Late headway from the favourite, Vela Alvento, which show a photo for second with also Sandeer.
1: 4-1 Magico Zoon in the shades of pink and purple jacket with the yellow star. Now being asked to go behind the gates, last couple behind the gates, including More Gold and Abu Kir Fever. So it shouldn't be too long here before we load the gates for the final time today, ninth and final race on what's been a pleasant Friday at Las Piedras. So Don Santi, 6-5 on the favourite in the last as we load for the final time today. Good luck. Starting on the chute at the entrance to the back straight. Prescott number four is still to go in, but have a drawn widest. Still to come forward. So Prescott looks like being one of the last to load. Also waiting at the back, In Your Mind number two, Pablo Rodriguez. Stand by. They're off. 1,300 metres in the finale. And in the early stages, a bright start by Yu Lee. Wide draw for Bandido, Ave and Prominent. As they go down the back straight, Algoritmo's trying to get a view of the front. In Your Mind is there. Abu Kir Fever to the inside. And then the favourite, Don Santi. Magico Zoon in the front half of the field as they zoom down the back straight. Prescott is firmly in the second half. Guapo Ivaron on debut is well down the pack as they go towards the left-hand swing at the end of the back straight. And Don Santi's coming through to take up the running here to In Your Mind in second place. And then in third, Algoritmo. They are the front three as they go around the far turn. Magico Zoon in a yellow cap racing alongside Bandido Ave. Also on the move, then Ramazzotti is wide on the park from Yu Lee. Abu Kir Fever's well down the field. They're followed by Guapo Ivaron, and More Gold is towards the back as they come round towards the home straight. Don Santi on the left, on the right, In Your Mind. This pair fairly clear as they come down the home straight, but the favourites finding more now. Don Santi and Kicks, three in front under Wagner Leal, coming towards the 250. To In Your Mind in second place from the pack then is Ramazzotti into third. After those is Yu Lee, but up towards the line, heading chest, favoured in front, Don Santi in the last. To In Your Mind in second place, and they were in front of Ramazzotti, who appeared to get third from Yu Lee. 1:18.39 in the final race, a facile success for number six, Don Santi, wins at the third attempt, a third, a second, and now a win. Two In Your Mind crosses the line in second.

time artist going in. Rackus, the big favorite. Ring the gate. And they're off. And it's a very fast beginning for Burning Rubber, who sprints clear at once. Opisuno comes through along the inside. Arrakis not far away. Gazone in fourth with Henry Adams fifth. A little bit awkward there, losing ground with every jump. Then comes Prime Artist, Amigo GA, and another five or six back to Kimmer. Burning Rubber passes the half-mile pole, sizzling by a length and a half. Arrakis in second, followed by Opisuno on the rail in third. Gazone fourth, Prime Artist. Now Henry Adams trying to come back for more while three deep as they round the far turn, some four or five lengths off the lead as the field comes to the quarter pole. It is still Burning Rubber and Arrakis, 1-2 at the top of the stretch. In behind them comes Gazone, Henry Adams on the outside. Down at the rail, it's Prime Artist with Opus Uno. They're inside the final furlong. Arrakis has wrested command, opens up about three quarters of a length or so. Burning Rubber trying hard. Prime Artist angles out. Prime Artist coming at Arrakis. Arrakis, Prime Artist, Arrakis. Arrakis holds off a hard charging Prime Artist to get the money. Multiple horses in the show photo.

Post time for today's eighth race, the 12th running of the Artie Schiller, $175,000. 1 mile is the distance on the Widener turf. Cosmic Year goes in

Capitol Hill moves forward. Super forces. Sounds like a plan. Clever mischief. Air recruit. Last to load. Air recruit. Paco Lopez. Air recruit goes in. All set. And they're off in the Artie Schiller. Air recruit broke well

sounds like a plan as in front is up by 3/4 of a length. It's all coming together under a tight hold here from second at the rail at Silent Heart in third. Air Recruit broke with the leaders is back to fourth, and in between horses there's Cosmic Year in fifth, 23.69 for that opening quarter mile. In the sixth positions, Clever Mischief to the outside of in seventh, Intellect. Second to last will be Super Forces and the trailer, Capitol Hill. Sounds like a plan, and Ricardo Santana Jr. into the far turn. It's all coming together. The long shot is within a neck of the leader. Air Recruit is three wide. At the rail, it's Silent Heart and Cosmic Year. Dylan Davis in between horses in fifth. Clever Mischief now gets the hurry up here, is in the sixth position to the outside of Intellect in seventh still. Second to last, Super Forces and the trailer, Capitol Hill. They get set to reach the top of the lane, and Sounds Like a Plan is trying to dispatch of the long shot. It's all coming together. Silent Heart is looking for the seam. It Sounds Like a Plan who's in front. Here comes Super Forces. Intellect is in the clear too, ready to swarm this leader. Super Forces on the grandstand side. Intellect is towards the inside, and these two battle it out together as they are inside the final 16th. Intellect with a nose advantage. Super Forces right back. Photo! Super Forces and Intellect, then came Capitol Hill, then another gap back to Silent Heart, who finished fourth.

The horses are entering the track for Keeneland's ninth race, 75th running of the Darley Alcibiades Grade 1. Win in your end, Breeders' Cup Juvenile Fillies Division, 1 1/16 over the main track listed fast. Race will finish in the short stretch at the first wire. Scratch number 8.

0: 2 for the money, owned by Darren Crichton. Jockey is Rafael Bejarano. 3 Ever Forward, owned by Balmar Equine LLC of Paul Varga, trained by Brendan Walsh, the jockey Brian Hernandez Jr. Number 4, Oh She Said Yes, owned by Shamrock Stables LLC of Diane Hutcherson, trained by Kenny McPeak, the jockey Jareth Loveberry. 5 Summer Starlet, owned by the BC Stables LLC of John Bellinger and Brian Quello, owned also by Wattswood Stables, David and Crystal Watts and James and Connie Sherwood, owned as well by Bob Albritton, Jay Graham, and David Baggett, trained by Steve Asmus and the jockey Flavian Pratt. 6 Forever Karina, owned by Three Chimneys Farm LLC, Gonzalo Torrealba, trained by Chad Brown, jockey Jose Ortiz. 7 is High Speed Reed, owned by the estate of Brereton Jones of Elizabeth Lloyd Jones, trained by Mark Cassie, the jockey John Velasquez. Post time of 3 minutes.
1: The winner of the Darley Best Turned Out Award for the Darley Alcibiades is Juan Silva, the groom for the number 5 horse, Summer Starlet. Congratulations, Juan. As we took a look out to past the post parade to horses warming up, we're taking a look at the number 4 horse, Oh She Said Yes. We touched on this as one of our many storylines of the afternoon coming into opening day. Trainer Kenny McPeak, he's won this race 5 times in the past. If he's able to pull off win number 6, he would tie the late Dwayne Lucas as far as all-time victories in the Grade 1 Darley Alcibiades. And this number 4 horse, 19-1 on the board right now. She's a filly that's 1-for-1, one going a one-turn mile at Churchill Downs. Sat just off the pace and polished that one off by 5 1/4 length. So Kenny McPeak, one of the most successful trainers in the history of this Grade 1 Darley Alcibiades, at this kind of a price, could draw some appeal to some folks out there as she sits at 20-1. Grade 1 Darley Alcibiades coming up in less than 2 minutes.

now For the Money. Ever Forward is next. Oh, She Said Yes, and then three more to load. Summer Starlet walks up. Forever Karina awaits.

Forever Karina now into line, and here comes High Speed Reed coming forward. Last one going in, first wire. At the post. They're off in the Darley Alcibiades. Emphatic, quick into stride. Likewise for Summer Starlet, who runs right up alongside of her heading into the first turn. For the Money comes away third, ever forward, then Forever Karina between horses. Oh, she said yes, back toward the inside. High Speed Reed will be last of the group heading into the first turn. Emphatic, the leader. Emphatic hugs the rail from that inside starting spot. Leads at 3/4 of a length. Summer Starlet will stalk the pace. Second on the outside. Ever forward, 3 lanes off the rail in third by a head. For the Money scoots up the inside with a ground-saving trip. Now takes third ahead off the first turn and onto the backstretch. Oh, she said yes under a snug hold between horses in the fifth position. Forever Karina and then High Speed Reed has just over 4 lengths, covers the lot of them up the backstretch. Emphatic, the leader. 24.45 seconds was the time for the opening quarter. Here's Summer Starlet drawing alongside the leader now, and ever forward is there in third up on the far outside. For the Money, Forever Karina to the outside, nearly 5 lengths off the lead now. Oh, she said yes, and then High Speed Reed last. 48.74 seconds the time for the first half mile. Emphatic, the leader. The lead still 3/4 of a length. Summer Starlet goes second. Ever forward has lost ground. Backs up to third, a half dozen lengths off the lead. The top two now begin to go at it, a quarter mile out. Emphatic to the inside, Summer Starlet to the outside. A gap, a widening gap of nearly 10 lengths more back to the rest. Ever forward third. Oh, she said yes is fourth. Into the short stretch they come. Emphatic with the lead. Emphatic leads it by 2 lengths. Summer Starlet is still second on the outside. The final furlong of the Darley Alcibiades. Summer Starlet takes aim past the 16th pole. Still hasn't gotten by Emphatic. Emphatic with the lead. Emphatic to the wire. Emphatic to win the Darley Alcibiades for Tyler Gaffalione. Summer Starlet was home second, and then it was, oh, she said yes, in third.

in here. I got a nice up close look at my horse, the Gray Wolf, as he came over under a solo warm up from Adrian Escobedo. That's kind of typical. Ryan likes, especially our 2-year-olds or our debuters, to go without the pony. We don't use a pony a lot in the mornings. So for them, this is more normal to come out and then be turned loose. Also, we feel like it wakes them up a little bit. They're coming out with a pony. A lot of times they're focused on the pony, who's a fresh face, a new friend, or maybe a new enemy sometimes. So this kind of gives them the opportunity to take in everything else without the distraction of a pony. As they get older and into racing, a pony certainly can be more of a comfort. The Gray Wolf is a little bad in the gate, so hopefully

0: chain to put him on. So hopefully he goes in without any further issues. The other first-time starter for George Papapodromou, Ruski Du, who looks like he's been working up a storm down at San Luis Rey. But it is challenging to kind of ship in here. You've never been here before, haven't worked over the surface, and then you got to come in and race, which he's also never done before either. Looking at him, he looked fine, relatively fit here. They only have to go 5.5, and I think placement-wise in the right spot. Wolf was good in the gate. They're locked and loaded for the fourth. Good luck in the pick six.
1: Loading in the gate for the fourth. It's the start of the pick six. Here's Delaney's Dreamer going in. Ruski Du. Stern Sentence completes the lineup. They're off. Awkward strides there for Stern Sentence moving in, and Papa Santos did not appreciate it. The Gray Wolf is going straight to the front. Delaney's Dreamer has some early interest. Stern Sentence on the far outside is in third. Hammock Gold at the rail. Mystic Moses is in that group too. That quintet covered by four lengths, clear of Rock on Man. Papa Santos is second to last, and Ruski Du trails. Three furlongs to go, and it's the Gray Wolf with very sharp debut speed. The Gray Wolf comes to the quarter pole with a two-length advantage. Hemet Gold in the light blue colors is racing in between rivals with a quarter of a mile to go, and Delaney's Dreamer is outside of them, in with a big chance too. They're coming to the eighth pole, and it's the Gray Wolf. Hemet Gold between keeps coming with each and every stride within a neck of the pacemaker, and Hemet Gold is up to take the lead and starts to pull away late. It's Hemet Gold striding away to win it by three lengths. Second went to the Gray Wolf, who was game. Then it was Delaney's Dreamer, and Mystic Moses won the photo for fourth.

Let's knock. New Rose goes in, only for now. Here's Peppermint Twist. Bajra. Queen Juno. Amangani, last to load to the outside.

off, and there was a bad stumble there for Code. Unseated the rider. Unseated the rider was the number three Code after a bad stumble at the start. Antonio Freisou right up on his feet. The leader is Vajra, and Vajra is now a half length in front. Peppermint Twist is in the pink cap towards the outside. Also moving forward is Queen Juno. Now asserts and takes second. The leader, Vajra, is up by a neck. There's Queen Juno ready to challenge from second. Peppermint Twist is three wide in third. At the rail comes La Tasmania's in fourth. New Rose, a tight hold in between horses in fifth. Out wider in sixth, it's Amangani. Then in seventh, starting to move forward is Betty Davis Eyes, is traveling in tandem there with One Last Knock. Nowhere to go right now for Only For Now. Manny Franco in behind horses, also moving forward Some Ride, and the trailer, Ratu Jawa. The leader is Vajra, and Vajra is in front. Vajra with a neck advantage. Right in behind them, La Tasmania. Queen Juno is drifting out there. Peppermint Twist is trying to run on. There is a seam for New Rose, but Vajra just keeps on going so far. It's Vajra in front. Amangani is now lifting. Just had to lug in there, but Amangani is coming after the leader quickly. It's Vajra in front. Here comes Amangani to the outside. Vajra still with a nose in front, but Amangani's going to push on by late. Amangani will win it. Vajra second, then came New Rose there for third, followed by Ratu Jawa.

0: shaped quite nicely on the latest run back in February when finishing 5th of 15 over 1200 metres here. He's on seasonal return today after 230 days off and may well show improvement today. Three-time winner, wide draw, potentially not the the greatest of advantages, but it could be interesting at 5-2. Is the favourite though, 5-1 for number 4, La Finesse. La Finesse was only 7th when last seen 11 days ago. It is a four-time career scorer. The latest victory was last December at the Hippodromo Chile, as the last one moves forward. Race 13. Favourite in stall 10. They're off, away and racing to a fairly nice break. A little slow was Seiki on the outside, the grey horse, and also slowly out was La Finesse in the white jacket. Out five or six of them wanting to get the early lead. On the inside, Portella, two wide then for Mr. Head, three wide then for Lady Jets, and four wide in the black jacket, the favourite Sabio Mentor. The widest runner is on the level in the white. These then are followed by the pink colours of Queen Enny. These are chased by the red jacketed towards the midfield there, Princess Ty. These are followed by the yellow colours of Atudo Corazon as they approach the final 300 metres. But the favourite now leads, and it is Sabio Mentor that goes clear. From in second, Mr. Head, back in third, Queen Enny. These then are chased by Lady Jetson towards the outside of Torazon Corazon. Princess Ty on the rail making good late headway, but scampering clear, Sabio Mentor winning by a comfortable four or five lengths, really outclassing the field. And this is how you make a winning seasonal return, by four or five lengths. 10 beats two, I think, there. Sabio Mentor from Queen Enny, who stayed on quite nicely. Type for the miners, Princess Thigh making good late progress as well with a toad on Corazon.
1: And they're off. Michael's Cove from between horses. Quiet Mischief there to the inside. Laszlo up close in the opening strides as well. Cara Gogo toward the extreme outside is now coming forward as well. Quiet Mischief against the rail. Cara Gogo moves by, takes the lead a half length from the outside. Michael's Cove between horses second. And then Quiet Mischief is toward the inside third now. Laszlo moves by that one from fourth. Time Stream, a lane off the rail, is in fifth. Doctrine sixth on the outside, about five lengths off the early lead. Then a gap of three more lengths back to Chalax, who travels along the inside in seventh position. Kravitz is eighth alongside of that one. My Boy Tony hugs the rail around the turn in eighth. The Brigade is ninth up on the outside, tries to make some progress from there. Then a gap of five more lengths back to the two trailers onto the back stretch. Highly connected Lahaina Luna, who is at the back after an opening quarter in 23.5 seconds. Cara Gogo leads. Cara Gogo against the rail leads it by a length and a half. You got Laszlo there in second by just one length. Quiet Mischief switches to the outside now. In third, that leaves room to the inside for Michael's Cove, who moves up to challenge from fourth. Doctrine is now between horses fifth, five lengths from the front. Time Stream is going to be a wide sixth. Chalax is seventh. Kravitz is eighth, still nearly 10 lengths off the lead over to the far turn. My Boy Tony, then the Brigade, who has to go wide from the back of the pack, has a lot of horses to pass, will have to go wide to do it, and is still 10 lengths from the lead. Cara Gogo is the leader around the far turn, leads at three quarters of a length. Laszlo takes aim from second position to the top of the stretch. And then Michael's Cove is third to the inside of Quiet Mischief in fourth. Time Stream is a wide fifth as they turn for home. Here's Laszlo coming after Cara Gogo. Michael's Cove is looking for room down toward the inside. Now tries to split the difference to come after Cara Gogo. Michael's Cove has an opening, now goes to second. Laszlo is third. The Brigade is still fourth. My Boy Tony is in fifth. Michael's Cove to the outside. Cara Gogo fights on to the inside. Michael's Cove pokes ahead in front. Michael's Cove, Axel Concepcion, to win it. Cara Gogo was home second, close for show.

acquisition by the connections of Hazy Jane over in Japan. And it was interesting talking to Mark about his first experience out there. He said that Mühlhafen have always wanted a horse from Japan. They've always wanted to go there and buy out of that sales. And they actually paid $600,000. And I said, that's pretty pricey. And he goes, not there. It's chump change over in Japan. And buyer sire Contrail, who stands for $100,000. I mean, that's a lot of money when you consider you've got Twirling Candy, for example, who stands for $100,000. The number four, Mad Pursuit, is by Upstart. And Richie said, you know, we paid a lot of money for an Upstart, but she was an absolutely gorgeous yearling. And she's a very, very pretty filly now. She looked very sharp down there when getting saddled. And he just said he really believes that she prefers the dirt. They didn't write a dirt race, and so that's why she's running back on the turf course to get a start into her. The number nine, First or Last, for Doug O'Neill, this three-year-old filly. I think if she repeats her 24th of July race, which I watched down at Del Mar, she was second then, she's got a much better turn of foot on the turf than we've seen her in the mud or on the dirt. She should be the speed in here too, with a fantastic post drawn on the outside. So I'm going with Zoe in the number nine, First or Last. And just touching on the three, Hazy Jane, Mark did say, which I think is important to pass along, she looks like she's going to really need the two turns. So perhaps this is a good starting spot for Hazy Jane.

vast majority of the field did take advantage of being able to warm up over the crossing here, but one horse that didn't was the 4 Mad Pursuit for Richie Baltus. Now, this horse has some racing experience already, and we do have some other horses that are first-time starters. In fact, 5 races under the belt here for the son of Upstart. But I just loved his attitude out here. He was very cool and wasn't bothered by anybody coming by him or whatnot. I like the fact that he opted not to do that because he was in such a good mood already. You know, this horse was already kind of just in hand, not doing anything as far as an aggressive warm-up goes. It looked like Ayuso was just trying to keep him calm, and that has continued on. He's barely kind of breaking into a jog right now as all the horses that warmed up down the hill are kind of cantering by him. So nice easy warm-up from Mad Pursuit. Looking at the rest of the lot, I thought the 8 and the 9 really stood out from my vantage point. The 9, Hawaiian Moon for Michael McCarthy, who turns out a good-looking horse. So it's not like I can't extra vouch for her because of that, because that barn is just known for turning out good-looking horses, and her race record doesn't really jump off the page at me and say, hey, look how good I am. She does get Lasix for the first time as she comes in off a break since November. She seems to be training fine from a time standpoint. Obviously, at San Luis Rey, we don't have those workouts where we can kind of go and visually see how they are. I wish she had got up here for a work, even though it's on the turf course, so I guess I'm less needing that, but I really like it when horses are able to work here off of breaks or when they're running here for the first time. But she did look great in the warm-up under JJ, as did the 9, first or last for Doug O'Neill. This horse started off the career pretty auspiciously, running second at Churchill Downs in the slop and an off-the-turf affair, then came to Del Mar and ran well, going 5 there, so a ship and win horse, and then last time out tried the dirt and looked a little bit tired that day, did disappoint as the favorite, but we're getting back on a surface that she's run well on before. Loved the warm-up from her. I thought she looked very attentive. Rispoli looked like he was getting a good feel for her as she was cantering around as well. About to go in the gate now for race 5. Good luck.

Your attention, we have a late scratch, number 3, Hazy Jane. Order the stewards. Advice of the track veterinarian is a late scratch, number 3, Hazy Jane, has been withdrawn. Please check your tickets and wagers carefully.

A late scratch there of the three who is still behind the gates over here. Kazushi Kimura has vacated his seat on top of the Japanese import, and she's just kind of back in the corner. They do have to reset the gates a little bit for the starting stalls, so the rest of the horses are just circling back here. Everyone is behaving beautifully. The nine was a little late to the party, first or last, really taking that namesake into accountability here, and just got here right now. So everyone else has had a moment to kind of take a spin back here and get calm. The nine has gotten a little bit more worked up since she has crossed over and came back up. I don't know if it's because she tailed behind and she wanted to be with the rest of the group, or if it's because she's just been on the jog, but she did come over just a little bit more on the muscle than we saw her when she was doing her warm-up. The five, Street Swindler, the other Mark Glatton here, has been tossing her head around, but she was doing that pretty much throughout the entirety of her workout, so I don't think it's the fact that they're back here circling that's any issue. Sounds like they are ready to get this loading process underway, minus the three, and overall, I don't think the delay caused any issues with this particular bunch of maidens. Good luck.

Hawaiian Moon, One from the Outside. And first or last? We're in the gate. And they're off. First or last is quick. Here's Penny the Jet moving up between horses. And now Satura flies through on the inside, and Satura takes the lead away from first or last. These two have sped three clear. Penny the Jet is racing in third and coming after them willingly. Then comes Sweet Swindler in fourth, racing two in front of Mad Pursuit. Novita Dominga is next. Two more lengths to the two trailers, Hawaiian Moon and Me Fletcher at the back. Into the far turn, and it's Satura the leader. Has it by a length and a half, make it two over first or last in second. On the inside, here's Sweet Swindler getting into the race. Penny the Jet has lost a little bit of ground. Mad Pursuit is down on the inside, racing in fifth. And Novita Dominga is starting to kick in, but has five to make up, one furlong to go. And Sweet Swindler has taken the lead. On the inside, Satura's trying her best, but is no match for Sweet Swindler late. And it's Sweet Swindler sailing through the stretch to score by three. Satura was second, three-way battle for third. Novita Dominga, first or last, and Hawaiian Moon was picking it up late.

Runners moving forward for race 14 from Santiago. Just confirming a few later scratchings coming through here. Three of them have now been taken out. However, number two is still involved there. So I think number two, Toto, is still in the race. And there he is. To confirm that number one, Tempo do Toki, is a non-runner. And so too is number 12, Uno Ciro. So numbers 1 and 12 are definitely out here. Looks like at this stage, horse number 2, Toto, is still in the race. He's certainly behind the stalls anyway. The favourite, or a few of them well backed here, number 7, Luga, at 7-4. 3-1 Ultimo Peso is well backed. Same price as number 3, Yang Yi. The favourite here, number 7, Luga, who arrives as a two-time winner this year. Also a two-time winner over this course and distance, won here in March. Good result last time, finishing a close fifth over this course and distance a week ago. Could easily build on that result and looks a serious player in this lineup. Well backed as well as number 3, Yang Yi, who's a two-time winner. As they're sent on their way. Off they go for race 14. Toto, number 2, was a little bit sluggish away from gate 2. So too was Pat Mayhew, the first to bounce out in the dark jacket, as Ultimo Peso leading from Nete Del Monte in second, and racing in third is Luca, the favourite in the striped jacket. On the rail, Yang Yi in the green sleeves in fourth. Towards the outside is Rumpy Corazon, who's caught wide. So too is Morgana King. These are followed by Pat Mayhew, who's further back in the field with Felifon. A long way back, Toto coming to a stop abruptly there. Number 6, Qatar Rivotosa. Hopefully that one's okay as they approach the final 300 metres. It is Ultimo Peso clear by 3 lengths from in second. Luga the favourite. Towards the outside, sticking to the task quite nicely is Yang Yi. And these are clear ahead of Nelte de Monte back in fourth. But racing up towards the line, Ultimo Peso does need the line, with Yang Yi bridging the gap quite smartly. But 10, Ultimo Peso will cling on and makes all the running from Yang Yi in second and the favourite Luga finishing in third. Unofficial time, 58 seconds, 0.72. That's 58.72. The unofficial time here is number 10. Ultimo Peso gets the job done. Ultimo Peso winning quite nicely here for a second win of 2026, having won at Valparaiso on the turf there in April. Last thing finishing fourth a month ago and builds on this effort quite nicely here. Just having a seventh run at this track, has now had 31 career starts. So unexposed at this venue. But Ultimo Peso finding plenty now. 2 wins and 8 placings from 31 starts. Wins nicely up towards the line. Shoot.

It's a big Saturday of racing. Spring is absolutely popping both here in New Zealand and across the ditch as well. The feature for us here is the Taranaki Breeders' Stakes out of Hawera. It might be a wet one, so make sure you find your swimmers. And also, there's plenty going on in the undercard as well. A lot of chat around Maloney for Robbie Patterson in race two. At Matamata, the listed Kai Mai Stakes is the feature there, but their undercard is just as good as well. Some really nice horses rolling around in the Waikato. Looking forward to the coverage out of there. Then we're off to Randwick, the Flight Stakes, won of course by Sunline as a three-year-old. The fillies this year looks a cracking lineup as well, with James McDonald and Chris Waller holding the favouritism. Then it all feels like it might just be a bit of a prelude to this. The Epsom Handicap, can that girl, well written, beat the Aussies on their own turf and do what she's been doing all her career here in New Zealand. Flemington, well, it's going to be very wet there. The Turnbull Stakes is the feature. Sir Delius, Aliana, Cosmic Crusader, a cracking lineup for the Group 1 feature over there. And then we end the day back at Randwick with Platinum Pantheon, the other Kiwi on the card there, trying to finish the day in style for Lisa Latta. It is going to be a cracking day of big Saturday racing. Let's get into it.

0: Yes, a very good morning to you. There is plenty to look forward to over the next few hours here on Trackside One, both here and across the ditch as well. And we have teams both at Matamata and Hawera to wait to take us through the days at both our venues. Let's not muck around too much. We have a bit of time to build up to the first out of both venues, but we'll get you straight on track to Matamata, where Brendan Popperwell and Sarah Fannin are standing by. Morning to you, team.
1: Guy Havel, a very good morning to you, and yes, welcome into our big Saturday audience. A little bit of a pep in the step, isn't there, when you've got Well Written lining up out of Australia today in an Epsom handicap, and with what we've got in front of us here, a listed Kaimai Stakes, our feature. Sarah Fannin's with me, and Sarah, a very good morning to you.

0: are those race fit horses present, if they're still looking like they're up to the mark, and those ones that are earlier on, particularly Top Shelf, I think, if she's come on a little bit since that impressive first up win.
1: All right, we'll get your thoughts throughout the day, Sarah. We'll get on track with PGG Wrights and Turf. Aidan Rodley is standing by. Very good morning to you, Aidan.
2: Good morning, Brendan. Get out here. It's a little bit cloudy at Matamata, and track's obviously ideal. 6 metres of new ground, and men partly responsible, I guess, under our man Stilesy. Graham Stiles is Nick Barrowman. And Nick, great to have you on trackside this morning. Just tell us a little bit about the track preparation, how it's gone for such a big day today.
3: Well, last weekend we had 11 mils of rain, so it set us up quite nicely. We've had quite an easy week with the improving forecast. The track's improved with it. And so started the week at the heavy range, and then now we're into the soft five today with that improving forecast.
2: We're here on the 16th of September, and the rail was out 6 metres, wasn't it? So obviously new ground from there?
3: Correct. We've come in 6 metres from there. That rail's in the true position. We haven't been here since the middle of June, so this is a great strip of grass for today.
2: I think you've had a pretty good one get out there and test the water for you.
3: Yeah, Whitetack went out there this morning, so he's looking really good for next week. He should go close again next weekend.
2: Yeah, what was the feedback from riders about how it played?
3: Everyone that rode this morning sort of agreed with me and Graham that it was in the five range. And with the cloudy conditions today and not much heat, well, I wouldn't see an improvement in much today. Okay. It's at the five range.
2: Yeah, looking at that cloud, there was a little bit of rain in the forecast. What is the expectation for the day?
3: We're hoping that rain just comes just after last, so about 6:30 p.m. tonight. We should all be home by then, and yeah, we've all done a good day by then.
2: How will it play today, Nick?
3: It should be. Windmatter is always in the true. It's always a pretty good place to be right on the rail. But like we say, 6 metres of unused ground, and outside that where that rail was, it's all good stuff. So it's going to be where those riders go. Good ride today and good barriers.
2: Okay, really appreciate your time, Nick, and thanks for giving us such an insight for the day as well. Brendan, really looking forward to today. Obviously, that Kaimai Stakes swap around with Matamata Cup. The Matamata Cup now goes to the later time in the season and over the 2,000 metres as well. But really looking forward to that feature. Everything in place for a good day's racing.
1: Yeah, it is, and nice to get that update. The track's forever improved over the week, and now all set up. We'll have a look at that feature market for you, the Fairview Matamata Kaimai Stakes for you, and also we'll very shortly catch up with Sam Burgess and just around a couple of key runners for this race. What You Wish For opened as the initial favourite. I know Top Shelf has taken a lot of support in this marketplace. Top Shelf at around that sort of 450 mark now. So 380 for What You Wish For. Very good run. Blinkers on last time out. Blinkers on for today. Good run last start. And Top Shelf really savaged the line with what she was able to do last time out. And second in an Easter. Also stakes placed as a three-year-old. Sam's with me now. And you come with a strong hand in the race. You must be really happy with how both those horses are travelling into this one.
4: Yeah, like how they both profile. Top Shelf was really good. First up, as was What You Wish For, and the draw just makes it tough for Top Shelf, but she sneaks in at 53. Hayley rides all her work and knows her really well and certainly deserves the opportunity, and really excited for both of them. And What You Wish For, he seems to have backed up. He's obviously on the quick turnaround from Tarapa, but he's bright and well. He performs well here at Matamata, and excited for both of them to step out.
1: Yeah, let's have a look at his run last time out. And as you said, on that quick turnaround, but gee, everything you could ask for in terms of a first up hit out with the way that the horses attack the line, and you get a pair of sunnies on today as well.
4: Yeah, exactly. I think the blinkers are very key, like you say. He jumped away nicely enough that day, and we just seems to go better when we ride him back. We've ridden him forward a couple of times, and he's just never really rounded off. He's a funny horse. He can be a little bit ungenuine at times, but he seems to be coming up really well this prep. Even his trials heading into Tarapa were really good, and really like the way he sort of knuckled down in a pretty good field, and excited to see him on his home track. And he seems to have turned around the 8 day backup. It is obviously a little bit of a query, but he's an older gelding now, and he seems to be absolutely thriving in the barn. So.
1: Okay, well, let's talk about Top Shelf, because I guess coming into this race last time out, a little bit of trepidation from the camp, just where you felt as though she was at for this race?
4: Yeah, just, I suppose, the 1400 first up at Ellerslie, she did have a tough run there. She never really got on the track. It was a really good effort to, round off how they did. It was, I suppose, it was a very genuine tempo. It probably made it sort of more like a mile, I suppose, and yeah, she's just been a slow maturing mare who's really filled out now. She's a big girl, and She's always had the talent and done a little bit wrong, but she seems to be sort of piecing it all together now. And

0: She's pretty versatile as well. Like, we'll have a good look at the map and see how the track plays sort of heading into that race. But she can roll forward. She's been ridden cold and got a result. And, yeah, she just seems to be going to that next level. And fingers crossed we can keep progressing with her post today into some nice races.
1: And that's key for today's race, to have a couple of plans up your sleeve, because you are drawn awkwardly, but you feel as though she's a horse that you can do a couple of different things with in the run to be able to try and get the best result.
0: Yeah, I think so. Obviously, it'll be interesting to see how those earlier races play with the rail back in the true, and fortunate that Hayley does know her well. And obviously, from the mile shoot here at Matamata, you do get a good look down the back straight. So we won't be panicking, and we'll have a good look at the first few races and leave it up to Hayley. She's sort of seeing it really well at the moment, and fingers crossed, you know, she can pick up her first black type win.
1: Yeah, well, let's move to Typhoon Lucy in race number 7. We'll just pick the eyes out of a couple of the team's runners. Just one of those horses that performed to a really good level here midweek, and we've seen enough from this horse now with the two wins here at this venue that she looks like a horse that can step up.
0: Yeah, another one a little bit like Top Shelf. She's just taken a bit of time. She's sort of starting to fill into that frame of hers now, and we still think there's plenty of upside for her. But yeah, it was great to see her win like this first up. We think up to the mile suit, she performs well at Matamata. She is going from a midweek 65 to a Saturday 75, which is never easy, but we think she's got the talent and ability to do it, and she's still really lightly raced, and seems to just be going from strength to strength. And Michael worked her here this weekend and said she's, you know, feels great, and she's absolutely bounced through the run, so it's always a good sign.
1: Avon Taggio in race number 4 effectively was in like a Cambridge Breeders' consolation when winning that race at Alizen. It was a good 3-year-old race near the end of last campaign. How's that horse come back?
0: Yeah, it was a top win, and that sort of gave us a lot of confidence coming into this season. She's had a couple of nice trials. She's a funny horse. I think she's a little bit like Mum. She really knows when it's race day, and she sort of really, that's when the toughness sort of shows out in her. She's not overly big, but she makes up

tries to kick the other horses and does all sorts of little different things. And she's starting to build a really good record. Whether she needs the first up run, I'm just still not sure. But I thought her trial last time out was good enough, and she's got a good gait. Grilsey knows her well, and hopefully he can sort of posse up there a little bit in behind the speed, and hoping she can sort of give her

0: has bounced out of that trial?
1: Yeah, she's really started to pick up in the barn trials. And when they programmed this maiden 1200 really late, we're always keen to kick her off on her home track over the sprinting trip. She's got plenty and plenty of speed. She can do it a little bit wrong at times, and she's had a couple of setbacks post that maiden effort at Tauranga, and obviously she's a long time off the scene, which is always makes you a little bit wary, but we've got plenty of work into her. She's had a nice slow build up. Really like the second trial especially, and yeah, just a little bit of a sticky gate, but I think the way to ride her is neutral, and the way Michael's going, he seems to be able to find a run when there isn't one, so certainly hoping that's the case. And yeah, we think she's a really progressive mare who can hopefully go through the grades this time around.
0: Arizola lines up in the first race. Form looks good there. Obviously, Fiamma won it, beat home Allendale. Allendale's come out and won, and you've finished third in that race. So that all matches up well for the first race. How's that horse?
1: Yeah, and I think I like the step up to the mile as well. Like you say, she ran third behind two really talented horses, I think, going forward, and she's come on home track up to the mile. Another one that hasn't probably drawn as well as we would have liked, but she can tend to be a little bit slowly away, and if he's able to get sort of one off or even three wide with a bit of cover, again from the mile shoot, he'll get a good look at it. But she looks a really nice chance on paper, and you know, it'd be nice to set the tone for the day early on.
0: It would be. Well, we've, as I said, picked the eyes out of the runners. Is there anything else that sort of you'd like to mention throughout the day here?
1: Yeah, well, I think there's a good few chances. We've got, we're throwing plenty of darts at the dartboard, that's for sure. Yeah. And yes, there's some really talented runners resuming as well. It's a good even day's racing. There's some really good fields and very even fields. Even Thumbelina and the 75-12 we've always really liked, and we think she can be quite progressive this time around.
0: Born to be royal and race
1: five's
0: favourite.
1: Born to be royal. She's had two nice runs up to the 2000 course and distance winner. No Curfew was really good on debut. He meets a really strong sort of 3-year-old 1400 field, and excited to see him at 1400. So, yeah, a good group of runners. You'd be scared to sort of label one because the fields are so good. But, you know, hoping with a bit of luck we can pick up a result along the way.
0: Let's head to the Naki Breeders, and you've got Kelly Alfarasha there. Just took a step back after, you know, not going well enough in that trial to be able to have a shot at the group ones. How she progressed out of that trial out of Ellerslie to say that she's in a good spot for today?
1: Yeah, we've obviously had the two trials under the belt. We sort of thought last year we try to get her to those Hawke's Bay, that Triple Crown series, and we ran in the first two legs, and it just sort of came round a little bit quick for her, and we give her a bit longer out this time around. She's never a mare that's sort of been a big, robust, and you won't look her in the birdcage and sort of be like, wow, she's, you know, a Group 1 performer. But she seems to be a little bit stronger and looks a little bit better this time around. We've given her a nice, slow build-up. The track conditions, it just sort of depends what the weather does down there, I suppose, and to how it you know, affects her chances. She is fresh up, which is a little bit of a worry if the track does get into that sort of very heavy range. But she's genuine, and she always tries hard. And Whittemu's got a great affinity with her. He's gone down a nostril in the Group 1, and he won the Auckland Thoroughbred Breeders on her last year. And she's trained on well since that last trial. So she gets in well under the weight for age. Obviously, with her rating, it's great to meet some of those mares at the same weight. And, you know, she's the class performer of the field, and hoping she can show that today.
0: Scanning the fields for Sunday as well out of Farlap. Gee, you've got a number of runners down there as well to look out for. Sort of Stars, stakes placed obviously behind Sweetest Thing. Looks a good chance in a maiden race down there tomorrow.
1: Yeah, she's probably the strongest chance of the team. Another that's drawn a little bit sticky. But off that Canterbury Bell run, you know, you'd be hoping she can sort of go out there and perform very well and take that, you know, hopefully take that tick off that maiden win, I should say. And although, you know, there's still a couple of handy ones down there, Nikita of Pam's, and you know, she pushed her in the Canterbury Bell. And we think she's a really nice filly going forward, and she's sort of starting to piece it together now. We thought she had the talent to get to a crack a million, and that sort of just sort of came around a little bit quick for her, and she was disappointing in the clips. She's had a really good break. It was a very good fresh-up effort, and yeah, excited to see her step out on Sunday, and hopefully, you know, she can run well, and we can go back to black type and then into the 1,000 guineas.
0: Just on Sweetest Thing as well, does that go next Saturday to a Barnswood farm?
1: Yep, exactly. Yeah, I was down there for trot-ups with Hunter this week, and she's really come on. She was quite rough down there heading into the Canterbury Bow, and it's still very wintry and woolly.

0: a bit of a look around there as well and company, and she works super. So another exciting to see her next Saturday, up to 1400. Obviously, she performed well in the Manawatu size as a 2-year-old, and yeah, I think she'll love the Riccarton Mile, so hoping we can, you know, keep performing well and progress on.
1: Awesome. All right, we've covered some territory there. Big team here. Sam, thanks for your time as always, and good luck this afternoon.
0: Awesome. Thank you very much.
1: Back to you, Guy Havelt. Yeah, so a fair bit of information to take in there around the Tangerine Army as they look to be in four, especially in the first race here with Arizola, a favourite option for many in race number one.
2: Yeah, he's always very, very generous with his time and gives great information, does Sam Burgesson out of Team Tiako, and at their home track, you would imagine they would have a pretty key hand to play throughout the day. That is a bit of a build-up to Mata Mata Done and Dusted. We'll get all the key information out of Hawera on the other side of this quick break on your big Saturday.

We're starting your Saturday with the biggest weekend in rugby league, the NRL and NRLW Grand Finals. Now, NRLW Roosters versus Broncos, the 2025 Grand Final rematch, this power play. Any two players of Jasmine Strange, Tamika Upton and Jamie Frassard to score tries in the first half, paying $8. To the NRL, and it's the Dark Horse Knights looking to upset the Roosters.

0: first 10 minutes. Also, keep an eye on your TAB app for Breakers action. They're playing tomorrow night. So download that app and bet responsibly.
1: Yeah, welcome back to your Big Saturday as we continue to build up to the racing action. And of course, Hawera is our key meeting of the day because it is the Group 3 Taranaki Breeders' Stakes. And Bevan Sweeney and Stephen Hunt are there for us. Morning to you, team. Doesn't look like the weather gods are helping us out today, though.
2: Good morning, Guy, and everyone around to the country. I think Hunt and I are going to set up a new weather app or website because Met Service can't get it right. We looked at the forecast yesterday afternoon. It suggested at that stage that we're just going to get a couple of showers in the afternoon. I can tell you, driving from the Wairarapa this morning, it's rained for the last 2.5 hours of the drive and continues here at the present moment. And as we welcome you in, Stephen, it changes the day quite markedly from the setup we were expecting yesterday.
3: It does. It's all dependent how wet it is. As you say, it's rained for the last hour or so here at Harwood. It's currently a soft 7. I expect a downgrade early proceedings, but when you look at the features, I think that the majority of the horses will handle it. Kali Alfarasha sets the bar in terms of class. She's Group 1 performed, and she's clearly superior in the ratings, but she does come back to the pack with this rain. I thought they would have wanted the better side of soft, so they still may roll the dice purely because it is a stakes race, but there's a bit of depth to that race, as is the Egmont Cup.
2: Yeah, well, I think Guildhook won't be overly affected by the rain, and probably Circus Dancer is the one that really comes into this race on speed. Love the wet track at New Plymouth. There's a lot of positive factors.
3: Yeah, I'm loving these emerging four-year-olds. We saw enough as a three-year-old Tajana winning an 8-carat on Boxing Day at Ellerslie over the 1,600 metres. Talham, should I say. Tajana also winning stakes races this time last year. Barrier 1 could be niggly. Could be the inferior part of the track at the back end of the program, but that's up to the jockeys to find the right lanes. And as you say, you've got the class of Circus Dance who can land on speed, and we'll hear from her jockey shortly.
2: Yeah, and in the cup, look, Ellen's done it again and got Maliki in the right spot. Okay, there are some talented horses there. Mansell Blue, I thought, was a big chance at 12, but probably the rain is... If they've got to run to get where they want to be, so we'll just see today. Shavada Foudre has had a run around. Trav, I think, is coming up and will have an impact as we get deeper into the cup season.
3: Yeah, Mansell Blue, it's D-Day for her and the connections, whether they push on to Victoria. Fingers crossed, it's great to see an NZ representation over in Melbourne, whether she gets to the dizzy heights of the cup. Yeah. There's so many options in Victoria this time of the year. You've got the city and the country cups as well. So all fingers crossed that she runs well up to market expectation, but probably again comes back to the pack with the rain-affected game, but does look a set play for Maliki.
2: Yeah, and the bonuses today, there'll be no one on the rail, so there's no hats for Maloney to trip over or pull up on. Let's get the track information with track manager Donna Smales. Donna, best intentions can always be undone by the weather.
4: They certainly can.
2: Okay, it was forecast to come in and it certainly has arrived. The forecast is it to improve or just continue on for the day?
4: It's set to continue on for the day, but heavier sort of from 12 to 1.
2: Okay. Through the week we had a good period of drying weather, so we did get into that soft range.
4: Yes, we did. We had 3 days of good wind and it dried things out nicely, and now it's but damp.
2: Okay, we haven't had a lot of rain, although it's been set, and it hasn't been a major amount of rain.
4: No, we haven't even quite had 1 mil yet, but set to get more over sort of the rest of the day.
2: Okay, it's just coming out of winter. It can downgrade quite quickly, so if it continues, you'd expect it will be downgraded through the day?
4: Oh, definitely, especially if the rain keeps coming.
2: Okay, have you got one for us? I think you tipped one out on the radio this morning.
4: Yeah, and I'm thinking, yeah, I'd still my money's on Reconvene, but I've also got another one, Come to Terms of Paul Pascoe's.
2: Best of luck.
5: Yes, it's raining and the track is raining.
2: There you go, Doc. Yeah, the track was coming back nicely, but this weather has really mucked it up. Well, I'm joined by Sam Collett now. You come from Port Douglas. How's this?
5: Yeah, it's a bit of a change. A whole week has been a real change of scenery for me, to be honest, but I'm here and I'm ready to get amongst it, so it's a good start.
2: Just a quick freshen up as we get into the deeper part of spring and into the summer?
5: Yeah, I was fortunate enough to get handed a couple of back-to-back suspensions, so I took the most of the time off and recharged the batteries and, rip into it for the new season.
2: I was going to say not your fault, but...
5: No,
2: I might get in trouble with the stewards if they're watching. Hey, let's whip through your book. Start with Escape Room and the first on the program. It's a horse that's promised, but not quite delivered.
5: Yeah, like, fitness is going to be on

0: its side today. Obviously, it's had a fair few runs in now this prep. Horse is drawn out a little, but I think sometimes it's sort of lack of early speed can be the undoing of a horse. Mm. But ideally, I mean, if they're not going to go that fast and I can just, even if I'm a little bit wide, if I'm a little bit closer to speed and not having to ask the horse to do too much, I think fitness will take it a long way anyway.
1: It's an interesting track to ride. We might as well talk briefly about that, because on days like this, it can become a race to the outside fence, and it's like a false corner there. You think the horse is going to get them out wide and then they don't quite get there. So it has its own uniqueness, this track.
0: Yeah, it does. It is a lovely track to ride on, but like you say, when it becomes wet here, as you know, the conditions behind us clearly show, the track can get quite false on the inside. Mm. And when we're racing down the back straight, sort of on the rail, until you get to the straight and you can get for a bit better ground, it does make for quite heavy work.
1: Okay, so you've got to be on your middle to sort of get there. Let's talk the second. Lucky to be here. I'm not sure. What are your thoughts?
0: Yeah, obviously cleared maidens, I think, in an amateur race last start. So, her chances of probably backing up and winning again probably look a little bit unlikely, but you never know.
1: Spillari's in off the ballot, but looks like the best horse in the race. Might be a slight question mark on these track conditions, but certainly a talented horse.
0: Yeah, I mean, she crops a little bit of off ground. It just depends how much more, you know, of this rain we get. She's got a lovely big action on her, and she just needs to be able to get through it well enough without getting her feet stuck. Her run was super last start at Ellerslie. Obviously, she got back a little bit and got to the line well. And she's drawn over a little bit awkward today, but I dare say with these track conditions, it might be in her favour. She can just hop away and race a bit closer and not be too far off them. She'll just keep getting to the line.
1: She used to be quite a on-speed, sort of hard-going type of horse, but that seems to have changed over time.
0: Yeah, I think it's definitely to her benefit that she's can sort of, obviously, she jumped and led at the trials before she had this fresh-up run. So it's nice that she isn't so one-dimensional. I think it's going to be the deciding factor is how many more races she wins as to how tractable she can be.
1: Okay, let's talk about Circus Dance. So this is the one you've probably been smiling a fair bit about as the rain has been falling.
0: Yeah, definitely. Obviously, it's been a bit of an interesting call with obviously me winning on Ploy last start and Circus Dance and winning with Leah. We've done a little ride swap there, but the extra rain around certainly not going to worry her. She's come through that run at Taranaki very well. I've been very pleased with her work leading into today. And she's a lovely little filly. She always tries super hard, and she's going to posse herself on speed, and hopefully that's the place to be.
1: Is it a one-trick pony just like that, on speed? Just let the reins go at the top of the straight and she should kick?
0: She's just a real competitive little horse, you know, and that she just likes to race that way, I think, because she likes to sort of be there and have them chasing her as opposed to her being... Oh, sorry, you know, them chasing her and her chasing them, yeah.
1: Yeah, and in the last, Donnybrook probably sneaks into this with a bit more rain around Donnybrook.
0: Yeah, I think with the wide draw, it's probably going to help him a bit because he's notoriously tardy away from the barriers. So with that in mind, I'm going to be probably forced to be out in the better ground. He's going to sustain probably a fairly long run, which he can do. And like you say, these track conditions are going to suit him as well.
1: He's won 5 on heavy ground, so it'll be heavy by that stage if this keeps up. Well, we better get the best from Sam Collett for the punters at home. What would that be?
0: Has to be Circus Dancer.
1: Okay, best of luck. We wish you the best for your day. Guy, there is Sam Collett, Escape Room. Lucky to be here, Spillari, Circus Dancer, and Donnybrook, who rides here at Hawera this afternoon.
2: Great information there, Sweens. Thank you very much, and good to hear from Sam Collett ahead of a big day of racing down there at Hawera ahead of the Taranaki Breeders' Stakes. We'll take a quick break here on Big Saturday. On the other side, we build up to the Epsom Handicap. Can Well Written beat the Aussies on their turf? We'll chat more about that shortly.

0: two new messages.
1: We have a 2-year-old filly. She is a first foal with plenty of bone, good conformation, a decent size. She had a couple of jaunt pals, went really well. The reason we went to the chosen one was because of his temperament. I think he's very good value for money, and I'm sure he will make it as a stallion.
2: I have one in work. He's a good type, got a great brain, and a very willing attitude.
3: The chosen one. The word is good. Standing at the Oak Stud for just $4,000 plus GST.
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8: 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Gold Chariot came clear for a nice win, a length and a quarter.
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10: She just travelled unbelievable. She was super. She got picked up in Cambridge, say 4:30 New Zealand time. She has to, you know, be there 2 hours before her flight, similar to us, passport ready, go through a bit of customs. She doesn't get duty free, but get on the plane, and she got to the Randwick Stables at about 20 past 10. She got off perfect. She walked off the float, she wandered into her box, she didn't have one sweat mark on her. She looked like she was ready to go to the races, to be totally honest. The coat was beautiful, and she was straight into a bit of water and, you know, a little bit of feed. She's bright and happy, and it hasn't fazed her, so if she'd travelled half as good, I would have been happy.
11: Here she is, just arrived in Australia. She's been here for 5 minutes. Hasn't turned a hair, as you can see. That's no brush or a hose or anything. Straight into her hay, just giving her a bit of time to settle in. She's taking this all in her stride.
10: Her last bit of fast work was on Monday in Cambridge, where she got up that really well. She's happy as Larry now. Oh, she just wanted to get out of her box, hey? Oh, I just wanted to get out and explore, I think. Yeah, it's just getting her, you know, used to the environment, settled in, which she's done obviously well. So another 2 days of cantering and then ready to go Saturday. I think she's up to the task, I really do. You know, and she's going to go into it, certainly at this stage, 110%, which is great. They tell me there's going to be the locals tell me there's going to be a rainstorm come on Saturday, so if that comes, that won't be ideal. We know she loves a firm track, but all being equals, if she gets the right run, I think she's right up to it on a good track. And, you know, a lot of people are telling me that she is, and I hope they're good judges. I think it's a very good field. 9 individual Group 1 winners. Got a, you know, enough weight, 55. I think it's one of the better Epsons, and you know, you talk to the locals, and it's an Epsom where there's a lot of depth, and you can sort of make a case for a lot of horses. You know, when you're talking about a handicap race with 9 Group 1 winners, just shows you how good it is. So yeah, it's certainly not going to be easy, but we feel we've got the right mare for the job. Going to the race in New Zealand, you know, there's so many people that, you know, I've run into people that have only just gone to see her race, and you just see so much about her. You know, everyone over here wants to know all about her. It's a cool feeling. It's what New Zealand racing needs, isn't it? You know, a pin-up horse. And, you know, 7 from 7, not a lot do that. And what she did at 3 was amazing, and coming back at 4 was super. So, no, it's good for our game and sport, and certainly a lot of people have got behind her, a whole heap have. So it's cool to be on this side of the fence and have that horse rather than seeing someone else with that horse. Big contingent of owners coming. I'm sure every time she wins in New Zealand there's another 10 owners in that horse, but it's good that she's got a bit of a following. Even just walking her this morning at Randwick, you know, there's a lot of people asking about her, and you know, they know her well and support her. So no, that's good. She's certainly got a big fan club, and I hope they're still fans. I hope they're not jumping off the wagon come Saturday. So happy that, you know, we're getting there at 110% and really happy with her, and there hasn't been a sort of a bad day with her. As you can see there, she's even come out to, now you're starting to talk about it, all she does is proud. She's come out to just tell you she will. But yeah, look, she's done everything perfect. She presents well, she looks amazing, and yeah, I think she will do us proud.
12: Yeah, we all hope so. She looks an absolute picture, doesn't she? Well written, and great to hear that she has travelled over well. It'll be all eyes to the skies in terms of if that rain comes or not. We'll bring in Thad Taylor from the TAB for the first time today to take a look at that Epsom market, Thaddeus. And morning to you. What is happening around Wellwritten, particularly in that market?
0: You're just easing out ever so slightly, Guy, would be the call. I guess just that threat of rain. And obviously Stephen Marsh has made it pretty clear that Wellwritten operates better on that firm track. So there's that. And then there's that just sort of trepidation in the marketplace about will she actually come up to this grade and be competitive. Look, I think if you asked any New Zealander, they would say there'd be no problem at all with that. And it would be nice to wipe the smiles off some Australian faces here. I mean, Brent Zaraf.

0: for during the week, saying he's treating her as a scratching. James McDonald says she's not up to the top two. Oh boy, would like to get a little bit of comeuppance and give our Aussie cousins a bit of what for. But there has been some movement in behind well-written and Autumn Boy. Attica for Joseph Pride has been 7 into 550. Mr. Miller right down there on the featherweight for Tyler Schiller has been around $14 into 850. So good push there for Mr. Miller. And even Perfumist, who we know on this side of the Tasman, Bjorn Baker bought Perfumist over. I think it was for the NZB Kiwi, and that's been around $34 into $16. I think with the rain, it just levels things out a little bit, if that rain does eventuate, of course, Guy. But she's right into up to her eyeballs. I don't worry about this ease. I just think the market's just playing it, just finding the value elsewhere at this stage. But oh, fingers crossed she can do it.
1: There's nothing better than beating the Aussies, is there, Thad? If we just keep you there, I think we're going to get market movers around Matamata and Hawera. So maybe we'll start with Matamata. Have you turned the tap off on Rotten Tommy yet?
0: Short answer, no. We're into single figures, Guy, $9. We opened 20 around Rotten Tommy. It's the worst result up and down the country by a country mile. I think we're approaching $150,000 liability on Rotten Tommy. He's drawn barrier one. We know what he's going to do. Can he make that bend? Maybe the left-handed bend will suit him a bit better. We've seen what he's been up to at Ruakaka, 20 into 9. Paparazzi, good third resuming. Better than a maiden, I think, for Pam Gerard. That is a bad result in the first and well back, 12 into 9.50. Pilates is the favourite in race number 3. We've just seen a bit of movement in behind. Judy Smarties and Capital Express, who's a likely leader. Man, it just got knocked off by Riptide last time, 6 into 3.80. We mentioned Rotten Tommy. I don't want to hear his name again, Guy. The precursor, 3.50 into $3 in race number 6, second up in the Stars event. And in that Kai Mai, really interesting market with the two favourites, well, now the two favourites being out of the Tiakau barn. It's been top shelf. That has been 6 into $4.40 there. Let's head down to the CD. Look, Bevan and Stephen looking a little bit chilly down there. $9 into $4.50 for a horse we haven't seen at the trials, Marie Laveau. Sam Finnegan there, 9 into $4.50. That is a significant move and very well back. Smoke and all the fire there. Truly Divine, second up for Tony Pike. Good resuming run at Taupo. I'm Bartholomew, won't mind the rain. That is falling there, 15 into $10. Girl Talk's been the mover in the main race of the day down there. The Breeders, $9.50 into $6.50. And Malachi, $4.60 into $3.80. Alan Sharrock, he knows how to set one up for a grand final, the Egmont Cup today. So that'll be a horrible result come the last, I have no doubt, Malachi.
1: Great stuff, Thad. We'll keep in touch with you throughout the day, and no doubt there'll be a bit more movement around those Hawera markets in particular if that rain does indeed pick up. Well, it's not just well written who is flying the Kiwi flag at Randwick for us today. Platinum Pantheon out of Lisa Latta's stable will line up in the last race of the day. Jerome Wall has been good enough to join us live from Sydney. Jerome, thank you very much for giving up your time. He looks like he's pretty happy. How has he travelled over?
2: Yeah, thanks for having me. He's travelled over perfect. The trip to Brisbane's really made him. He's a professional.
1: Yeah, he trialled well at Foxton as well before, obviously, you took him over there. And as you say, the Queensland Carnival went quite well as well. So what are you expecting from him and how he might be able to measure up here today?
2: Yeah, it's two trials back home. We're just what we're after, you know. Heading over here, we're expecting him to run quite bold, fresh up.
1: And he gets a fairly tough barrier. The Aussies haven't been too kind to you. We had Zach Lloyd on radio this morning, and he said that he had heard from Wudamu Pin, who was glowing about Platinum Pantheon as a horse. What do you want, Zach? What's the message perhaps to Zach in terms of the draw and what to do from there?
2: Well, with the draw, we don't really get much luck over here with draw, so we're kind of used to it. But, you know, he does like to get back and ridden a bit quieter. He really does have that good turn of foot. So we're not too worried about the draw. And it'll probably, with the weather today, it's probably going to work in our favour.
1: Okay, very nice. He looks like he really wants to get going. He looks all happy. That's a great sign. The key question that many of us want to know, not only around Platinum Pantheon, but obviously well written as well, is how is that weather? Have we seen any rain yet in Sydney?
2: So it rained a bit overnight, and it's just been a steady drizzle all morning. It's supposed to stop after 10 o'clock, so hopefully the track will stay at a soft 7. Oi.

0: Yeah, he loves it. Look, the weather's been great since he, when they eat, drink, sleep, it takes so much pressure off you. So, yeah, really happy with him.
1: Okay, very good. And if today does go to plan, what do you think the rest of the campaign might look like for him?
0: Well, we'll get through today and we'll aim for the Silver Eagle in 2 weeks' time. So that's his main aim for now. Yeah.
1: Very good. All right, mate. Well, it's great to have you on. We very much appreciate your time, and all eyes will be on him from a Kiwi point of view. So the very best of luck to you, Lisa, and the team.
0: Yeah, thank you very much for having us on this morning.
1: No, thank you so much. Yeah, and good stuff. Give him a kiss, and we wish him the very best of
0: Cheers.
1: luck. Thank you so much. Jerome Moore there out
0: Awesome.
1: of the Lisa Latta Racing team. Let's bring in, I think we're bringing in Thad Taylor, are we? Or are we? Thad. Yep, Thad Taylor. Let's get a market there. My apologies. We'll bring in Thad around a market here around Platinum Pantheon and what the Kiwis are feeling around him.
2: Bring me in, guy. Bring me in. Let me loose. Platinum Pantheon, $10 on opening, $8.50 now. Gee, as you say, as they said there, no luck with barrier draws. Really performed with credit up in that Queensland Carnival there, racing in some guineas races, Winx guineas and the like, Sunshine Coast, and very, very solid in those races. I think more than up to this level. What are we looking at here? Sort of a benchmark 84, 94, I should say. So more than capable, and $8.50 again. It's going to be interesting to see what they do with the barrier. Do they chance their arm first up? And maybe with some goals further down the track, it'd be interesting to know from Lisa Latta what maybe the plan is here. But at this stage, $8.50 rock solid. The other point of note in this race, guy, Amber Riddell has her one and only ride for the day for Bjorn Baker. Disneck, named after the great American gymnast. So way number one on the card there, out at a big price. But yeah, Platinum Pantheon does look a good bet. Amber has a ride there on the top of the book there. Currently 41's fixed for Disneck.
1: Rick Disneck, what a man he is. Thank you, Thad, very much. Looking forward to Amber Riddell. Good luck to her as well in that ride there out of Randwick. We obviously had the mail run this morning and got some best bets and some key information from all our guests throughout the morning. Regan Donison, of course, General Manager.

0: And also top shelf, race 8, Mata Mata, Lisa Latta. And as we just heard, he looks very, very well and has settled into Randwick well, so that is a good sign. Cody Cole, particularly if the rain comes, Circus Dancer for him in the mares race. Andrew Scott, Mata Mata, race 5, Sweet But Psycho. Also, the race before that, L'Aigle Noir at $6.50. Then Matt Cartwright, race 3, Parfait Dimanche at $7.50. Sam Burgesson, well, Pilates is short, but Sam is pretty confident can break maidens today. Pilates, race 3 out of Mata Mata. Briar Weatherly with Aventus, race 2 at Mata Mata. And then Zach Lloyd, lucky enough to catch up with him, and he has labelled Well Written his best of the day. And of course, the Epsom Handicap there, race 8 on the card, goes at 10 past 7. Let's get you back to Mata Mata though, where BP has George Simon.
1: Thanks, Guy. Yes, joined by George Simon to talk through the racing coverage here today out of Mata Mata. Nice, strong 9-race card with our feature, of course, that being the Fairview Mata Mata Kaimai Stakes.
2: Looking forward to the day, Brendan. Yeah, it's attracted some great fields, good betting races throughout the day too. And I think one or two runners here today with a little bit of a reputation to uphold, so it'll be interesting to see how they go.
1: Yeah, and as always, the locals are going to be in force here on their home track.
2: Locals will be dominating the program, you would imagine. They've got the strength and numbers as well, but that experience, having, you know, just walked across the road here to the track, is always an advantage, and they're very hard to beat on their home track.
1: Yep, okay. Well, we're keen to find out what you're liking today, George. So what have you marked down as a winner or two?
2: Well, I think the Tangerine will be certainly to the fore today, and the locals. But in race number 8, our feature, the Fairview Kaimai Stakes, I did think Top Shelf can win again. This horse put in so many good performances last couple of preparations, and it was wonderful to see her win fresh up. Without the rub of the green during the race as well, Top Shelf, fresh up at Ellerslie. Hayley Hessman, who's riding well, takes the ride, and even though she's drawn a sticky gate again today, I think that long run down from the 1,600 metres to the first corner here, over by the 800 metres, she'll have plenty of time to get across. And I think Top Shelf is going to go bang, bang.
1: Okay, well, that's a nice chance, and it's moving in the marketplace as well for Hayley Hessman and the Walker Burgesson camp. Value chance?
2: Value bit of the day is in race number 7. It's one of the locals again. This one prepared by Stephen Ortridge. It's number 9, Afterglow. I just noticed that the fresh up at Ellerslie, or last out at Ellerslie, I should say, was finding the line quite nicely, even though it finished 5 lengths behind Monologue. That was a competitive race that day, just like the way Afterglow was finding the line. Back on her home course, I think once again she's one of the locals that could be to the fore here today at reasonable value, each way value, and another competitive betting race.
1: It is, yeah, and as you said, she does operate well here with a couple of victories to her name. For me, my best bet, I'm going to race some before. I really like Rotten Tommy today. He is a runner that's up in grade, yes. He went made into rating 65, but boy, he's been very good when doing things wrong out of Ruakaka, and he gets to a left-handed track today, and he has trialled Gun Barrel straight at the Rotorua trial. So, look, I'm just happy to find out at the price with where he sits. He's at $9 now. I was happy to take some of the bigger price around him. And look, he could go pop, but he also could go bang and back it up. So the numbers don't lie around Rotten Tommy with what he's done. So we'll go with him, race 4, number 7. And I do like the precursor in race number 6. This horse has got a very good race in him. He was a winner of a Rumataka Classic down at Trentham. Up in distance looks to be a great spot for him from 16 to 2,000. It was a nice run at Ellerslie. Musta takes the ride, so 2,000 metres here looks to be ideal for him. Second up. Just before we go, who wins the NRL Grand Final, George?
2: I think the sentimental favourite is definitely the Knights, the Newcastle Knights, but I think the hot favourites and probably the winners will be the Roosters.
1: Yep.
2: They look the team to beat, but I think everybody will be cheering home the underdogs and, yeah, go the Knights. And
1: sounds like Well Written's an underdog too by many, many Australians.
2: Although the Australian handicapper doesn't think so. More weight than the unbelievable, those Aussies. But anyway, good luck to Stephen Marsh and the team with Well Written. And, she's certainly flying the flag for New Zealand.
1: Absolutely. Look forward to your calls today. George, back to you, Guy. Let's hope that rain keeps away out of Sydney as well for Well Written. George will be calling the 9 races here, and we're looking forward to the first race.
0: Thank you, team. Really looking forward to that. And your first is not too far away, so we'll come back to you shortly for the build-up to that. Let's head to Hawera, though. We've had some bets out of Mata Mata. Find out where we can make some money in the wet at Hawera. And the Three Musketeers are standing by. Sweens and Stephen have been joined by Justin Evans.

0: Yeah, well, Hunty and I have played in the front row. I'm not sure Justin has throughout his career. Yeah, best bets, I can tell you there's been further considerable rain, actually, over the last 45 minutes or so. So, look, I think it's a dollar on one that we get a downgrade pretty quickly here on the track. But our job is to find winners, and I think we're going to be sort of treading the same path. Let's get yours, Justin.
1: Good morning, lads, or afternoon. I can tell you I haven't played one game of rugby in my entire life. That won't come as a surprise to anybody out there. Just driving up, I was a bit worried about this rain. It probably changes things a little. My best bet for the day is no surprise, though. Maloney, who, well, we've gone for twice, and there's been bad luck stories both now. So, look, I think he'll get the job done today. I'm not too worried about the track with Maloney. He looks a bit better than them, so I think with the blinkers on, he's going to be very, very hard to beat, is Maloney. So he is my best of the day, into 220. Maliki, probably, if anything, even more confidence now. He was one I was quite happy for the track to stay in this sort of

0: Tom Wickram, who's fresh off, what was it, four yesterday at Wingatui. Honest, lads, I'm a bit worried about my value now. It is one that I wouldn't have wanted this rain, but Malibu, I think, is a good each-way chance in the last good run first up. I thought quite a thin race, but probably wanted a better track, and it will bring in a few others there if this track continues to deteriorate. But I don't mind Malibu each-way, so I'm the three M's. I'm triple M today.
1: That's actually quite surprised how long the 245 sort of stacked up with Milena. What about you, Stephen?
2: Malachi, again, very similar thoughts around this horse that you've just mentioned, Justin. Looks a real set play for Alan Sharrock. Prior to the weekend's run, when it dropped back to distance, 1650 at Waverley, had a 36-day fresh and won three on the bounce, average winning margin of three lengths. Down in the weights, Tom Wickram, as you mentioned, the claim, gets it down to 51 kilograms. Just as I mentioned, looks a real grand final target for Malachi. This could possibly be its last run, and you might see it in some features slash cup races this time next year, Malachi. But he's done a lot of work this time in terms of going through the grades, but he can take out the open event, the Egmont Cup, over the 2,100 metres. Malachi is my best. In terms of my next best, Girl Talk in the feature. Yeah. Hard to miss her resuming run over 1,200 metres. Yes, the race shape suited. Was a fast run, 1,200. She was running home the best 6.42. Steps up to 1,400 metres. Looks well placed in terms of the conditions of the race. And the rain, no knock. In particular, her running style with the wide jaw. I think they'll be coming down the crown of the track, and that's where she'll be presented. Girl Talk is my next best at 6.5, and I reckon she closes second fave. So there's still even some meat on the bone off a peak of $9 earlier in the week.
1: Oh, well, they just got 9.50 wrong, didn't they, when they opened that price up? I couldn't believe they were so far away from the two favourites. Maloney, for me, you all saw last time. We were home, we were shouting, we're going to the tote, and then it all went a bit pear-shaped.
0: We've got students here today.
1: No.
0: We've got the hat, though.
3: We've got the hat.
1: But I think Reconvene does come into that race,
0: yeah.
1: And he'd been going really nicely with the rain. So, yeah, it'll be interesting. I think Reconvene becomes a danger. Joyful winner, 4.20. Girl Talk, I agree. I couldn't believe it. I agree with Stephen. It could run second favourite as for the rainfalls. And I'm going to go with me old mate in race number four in Palmer Row. Its last start run was actually really good. And 23 bucks. Willing to take a chance. They'll be trying to win in their local area. So Maloney, Joyful winner, Girl Talk, the main bets for me as well. I'm really looking forward to Girl Talk. She was immense. I actually think she's come up better this season from the two trials I've seen. And that first up start. She'll be in big company come the end of the season. So that's a wrap on it. Guy from us, I think Maloney's carrying a bit of weight. Malachi, definitely. And we're going for the locals in the feature with Girl Talk for Stephen Nichols.
4: Love the sound of all of that. Great work, team. Thank you very much. We'll be back with you shortly to build up to your first on the card. We are going to take a quick break here on Big Saturday. On the other side, we go racing at Matamata.
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4: Welcome back into your big Saturday of racing. No more mucking around. Let's get you down to Matamata inside the parade ring for the build-up to the first on the card.
11: First of nine races here on Kaimai Stakes Day, and this is the Collier's Waikato Rural Real Estate maiden over 1,600 metres. Here's Arizola. She comes in with very good form, maiden, when you consider she was beaten last up behind Fiamma over the 1,400 metres, and of course the second horse in that race has won since in Ellendale.
12: Yeah, both times getting back but running home really nicely. The form looks strong. The real trick here is that barrier draw. We'll have to go back, and from there may need luck.
13: She presents super in the yard. She's quite a lightly framed type of horse. She's third up now, and I think that she's certainly at peak fitness. A great parade from her.
11: Move on to runner number 8 now. This one for the Weatherleys, La Danza.

0: Second up, and I think she'd be better for a first up run over 1400 to go up to 1600 metres now.
1: Just got too far back here midweek last time out, but closed in the quickest last 200, second quickest last 8, 6, and 4, is placed in 5 of 8 and looks a really quick improver up to 1600 metres. That's key.
2: She looks great in the yard. She's lovely and relaxed. She's doing everything right. She strips very fit second up, and I think that this looks like an ideal trip for her.
0: Move on to runner number 6 in Chica de Oro, 159 days since her last start to the races, which was out of Alizé over 2,100 metres. She had a couple of quiet trials on off ground.
1: Yeah, the form from last preparation looks okay for this. Two draws to advantage, so she'll get a soft run, placed in 2 out of 3, and gets that kilogram claim of Hayley Hasman. I thought in it.
2: Yeah, she's parading well in the yard. She's doing things right. I do think that she could benefit from the run, being fresh up, but doing everything right.
0: Move on to runner number 4 now. This is Paparazzi. A little movement in the marketplace around this local galloper as well, and that's off the back of a last start placing out of Te Araha.
1: Yeah, obviously fresh up, but the trial was good, and did close nicely at Te Araha's last time. So, sorry, not fresh up. There was fresh up leading into that one, but the trial was good as well, and the home track advantage, there's upside.
2: He's a lovely type of horse. He does everything right. He's got a great attitude. He's quite powerful. I think he strips fit a second up, and it's a really nice parade from him.
0: Move on to runner number 7 in Coriomania. This runner was placed last time up north at Ruakaka over the 1,600 metres, trained by Donna Logan. Blinkers go on today.
1: Yeah, ran on really nicely in that race at Ruakaka. That was a fresh up run. Draws out a little bit, but like you say, the blinkers are on. So does that maybe signal intent? Definitely a wide draw, but a chance.
2: Yes, blinkers on first time, but certainly handling that gear change well. Presents very fit second up. I think he's handling himself well in the yard, and it's a nice solid parade.
0: Move on to our next in the parade, and this is number 2 in Casa Rubik. Casa Rubik's had 4 New Zealand runs, and the last of them was the best of those runs when running second.
1: Yeah, I thought it was enough in that performance as well. Not too far away at Taupo, that was over the 1,800 metres. Drops back to the 16 here. All of the form has been on heavier track, so the better track is a little bit of a query today, but has tactical speed and open boss and rides.
2: Yes, 7 weeks between runs, but certainly looks to have held good fitness and presents fit here. A little bit wintry in the coat still, so could be a little bit of improvement still to come.
0: The 14's milligrams, maybe one to look out for if you're playing trifectas in first fours, because the run last start, 8 and over 1,400 metres, had merit, especially when now she goes to the mile.
1: Yeah, I agree with you, BP. Did run on really nicely. It's in the Vintage Rose race. It's one of the key form lines leading into this. Able Dancer was second in that race. I thought Able Dancer was right in the mix here. So take that into account. I think definitely a chance.
2: It's just a little bit up on her toes in the yard, but strips fit. Is still a little bit behind in winter in the coat, so I think still has a bit of improvement to come. And, yeah, like I say, just getting up on her toes a touch.
0: The 11 Wedding Bell caught the eye 3 starts ago when finishing 5th, then backed it up by running a very good 2nd out of Tadapa, and then went north and beaten into 5th position. The form lines aren't the worst around here. Look for her late.
1: Yeah, it's a tricky barrier draw, though. It does need, first of all, to turn the tables on Coriomania out of that race. But, yeah, the form line's okay.
2: Very lightly framed and athletic type of filly. She is getting up on her toes a touch. That does appear to be a bit normal for her. So nice solid parade. She does strip very fit.
0: Let's look at them in the parade as they head down to the start for race number 1 of the day. Do you think Arizola did come out of the right race considering the form line around those 2 horses in front of her? Looks suited to going to 1,600 metres now. Off the back of those 2 runs for the daughter of Al Mansour. She's been found in the marketplace. She's now under the $3 mark to $2.90. Do you have a little bit of respect around Wedding Bell potentially running a race? As Aidan said, it's a runner that will need everything to go her way. But if she's a horse that can get the right splits, gets the right things happening in front of her, maybe she can boom home and try and spice up some trifectas in first fours. So you're keen around those 2 in the market, but we'll find out a little bit more around the Weatherleys because they've got a good team of runners here, and Aidan, you're standing by with Briar.
1: You've grabbed Briar, who's got La Danza in this one, and obviously you got a little bit too far back, sectionally really sound. Has everything gone right since?
3: Yeah, she's trained on really well since her fresh up performance. Yeah, obviously things didn't quite go to plan that day, but look, she hit the line nicely, so it was encouraging going away, stepping up to the mile today. Really happy with her work during the week, so yeah, fingers crossed she runs a good race.
1: Yeah, she's obviously tried it in middle distance last preparation. What about that 1600 metres? Can she be a winning distance for her?
3: Yeah, look, we're still feel like she is a runaway, but I think she is forward enough that she can run a bit

0: of a cheeky race. I think, like, her pet distance is obviously 2,000 metres. We saw that last prep with her. But look, hey, she is still on the fresh side, so you never know.
1: Up in distance, can you take a handier spot today?
0: Yeah, hopefully. Look, she's drawn a better gate today, drawn 7, so just head to Girls there if he can sort of give a bit of a squeeze out the gates. And if she can land in that midfield position, yeah, that would be beneficial for us.
1: You can see the Maramara faithful coming in, the decent crowd building, and you've got a nice team here on the home track as well. What's the pick of the rest of them, Bri?
0: Yeah, no, it's good. It's always good. The locals come out to play on a day like this, and that's good fun. I really have to give a good push for Aventus. I know he lines up in a strong three-year-old race, but look, his trial win at Rotorua was very good, and his work this week has been exceptional. So, and obviously, I'll throw in Bulgari as well, stable favourite, so can't go wrong with him.
1: Okay, best of luck.
0: Cheers, thank you.
2: Yeah, I like Bri's thoughts there. Aventus was very good in a trial, the full to Pierre, so has, if we can find any of Pierre's ability, would be a big chance in race number two. Sarah, we'll get to you. What did you find out of the yard for race number one?
3: Thanks, BP. Quite a big field to dissect here and a number of nice horses. I have gone with the Weatherly Raider in number 8, La Danza, on top from the yard, though. I did like the Parade of Arizola, but I just thought La Danza handled herself just a touch better in the yard. She strips fit. I do think she's ready to go second up, and she just has a lovely manner about her. So happy to have La Danza on top from the yard.
2: Thanks, Sarah. So around that $6 price that we've heard from Bri, co-trainer, good push, and now Sarah from the yard. Get to you, Thad Taylor. What's happening in the marketplace? Arizola certainly has found its place now from 330 to 280.
4: Yeah, morning, BP. That's right. The closer we get to the start, Tom, the more the Tiakau pair are come to the surface. Arizola is going to be our hot runner, though. $3.30 into $2.80, a very well-backed favourite. But if you are a Chica de Oro fan, that is forward enough to go here. We opened 6.5. It's now into $5 as it works its way into second favourite ahead of La Danza, who's gone from 5 out to 6 late. So just a little bit of softness around La Danza second up. Paparazzi was the worst result all morning. It got as short as $9. It's just back to 11. Probably will touch its opening mark of $12, but there's certainly confidence in the camp. And Wedding Bell, the one you didn't mind, did a little bit of odds here. Touched $17, works its way into $14. That might be your long shot play. Tiakau looked the safe way to start the day here. Arizola's our hot runner. Wedding Bell and Paparazzi have certainly been entertained at double figures.
2: Thanks for that, Thad. So, yeah, a good spread of money and, yeah, a number of chances. Even a horse we didn't mention, Able Dancer's run a couple of boomers. Even that last eight, he'd been running second at a big price. The three runs from her so far this campaign maybe are worthy of throwing into a same race multi or the trifecta first four. Not too far away from the first, we can get to you, George Simon, for your final thoughts on the Colliers Waikato Rural Real Estate Maiden over the 1,600 metres.
5: Yeah, I went with the 10 Arizola. Punters have installed it as the favourite. Bit of a tricky barrier draw, drawn out wide, but as we mentioned in the previews this morning, they have a nice run from the 1,600-metre start point to the first corner here at Matamata. The Michael McNabb magic should work it across. I think Arizola, on the strength of its last two placings. 11, Wedding Bell, I put right in the mix as well, ahead of 8, La Danza, and the 6, Chica de Oro. So my numbers in the first 10, 11, 8, and 6, and we still have a few more to come into line.
2: Thanks, George. So you're closing in on start time with Arizola at that under $3 mark of $2.90. And yeah, Chica de Oro, as we heard there from Thad, the stablemate sitting at $5. It's time to get our big Saturday of racing underway. All the horses are just about in the Elsdon Park gates for race number one. We can pass it up to George Simon.
5: First on the card here, Fairview Kaimai Stakes Race Day for the Matamata Racing Club and the field locked and loaded for the first. The Colliers Waikato Rural Real Estate 1600. Favourite is Arizola. Soft five track, rail true position. Scene is set and we're ready. First on the card. Attended up with one near the inside. He's happy now. He pushes a button. The gates are back and they're off and racing. And out wide, one of the first away, Wedding Bell. Going forward now, we've got Able Dancer and Gin and Tonic is right there as well with Chica de Oro. Followed out by Asvacan and Paparazzi will settle down fifth. Two lengths away, Casa Rubik, followed through on the inside by La Danza. Coriomania settles back a little ahead of midfield. Well back in the field, Arizola. Duntalkins drifted back up to the beginning well. Back with the more so, Cormier Cab, followed by by Wedding Bell.

With them also Fleetwood and last is Milligrams. As they approach the 1,000 metres in the first, pacemaker as Fakan from Gin and Tonic, and they lead out by two from Able Dancer. On the outside of Chica Dioro, fourth the rail. Fifth is La Danza from Casa Rubik, and out wider is Paparazzi at the 800. Back behind midfield is the race favourite Arizola from Corio Mania, out three wide. Back over on the inside of those was Call Me a Cab. Then came Fleetwood. Well back is Dun Talkin, followed by Milligrams. Wedding Bell is last and would be nine lengths off the leader. To the corner they come. 500 metres to go in the first. As for Can led from on the outside, Jim and Tonic. Then followed round on the outside of it. Next, Able Dancer looking to get out. Chica Dioro. Wider out, Choreography. Choreomania is looking to run on. So too, and behind these, Arizola starting to weave its way through with

0: Tonic. And back with them as well, Cormier Cab and Casa Rubik pulling up quickly after the line as well. Number six, over on the inside, Chica Dioro. For the Walker Burgess in combination, the Tiako Golden Girl Racing Partnership. Hayley Hassman, this in-form apprentice rider, will get the win. Second will be Paparazzi, third Arizola. La Danza will be the fourth of them home ahead of Coriomania. And out wider on the track running on also was Wedding Bell, but six. Chica Dioro successful in the first on the card. The tangerine colours to the fore and race number one on the card.
1: Yeah, we spoke at the top of the day about the locals. They've got a heavy hand here throughout the program, and certainly these colours in the tangerine sat in a nice spot to Chica Dioro compared to Arizola, who had a bit of traffic in front of it, was able to present at the top of the straight. Chica Dioro off the back of some good runs over ground last campaign. Couple of quiet trials, and she was ready to go first up on her home track after a 159-day break. Paparazzi's run a good race into second, and Arizola into third, with La Danza running fourth. So six.

0: to that too. We've got a really nice way to start the day, and especially when Hayley's going to be
1: ride on a nice progressive mare. She got her out of the barrier as well, got into a lovely position, did get stuck on the rail, presented, and no, she was a dominant winner.
0: You'd had a couple of trials coming in. Were you thinking you were forward enough to be doing this?
1: Yeah, we certainly did. She's really come back as a four-year-old now, a lot stronger and more mature. She was just very weak and immature as a 2 and 3 year old, so a bit of time certainly been her friend, and she was getting up over a middle trip last time out over 2000, so there's no reason why she can't keep getting better as she steps up over more ground.
0: Is that how you're going to develop with this preparation?
1: I think so, and big shout out to Mark Pilkington. Dave purchased the mare off him, and he kept 50% of her. So good Aussie studder involved with her. So really well done to Dave for having the relationship with Pilko.
0: Have you got a different view to Sam, and what's your best of the day?
1: Oh, look, I think it's hard to go past Pilates. I'm not sure what Sam said, but also I like Thumbelina as a progressive mare going forward.
0: Congratulations here.
1: Thank you.
2: Bruce Trumper there with his thoughts around the team going forward, and yes, Pilates, well, Sproot coming up in race number 3. Looking forward to seeing her kick off another campaign, the 4-year-old mare by Savabeel. But they win here with Chikadioro, hitting home the 4, 10 and 8 combination. Hayley Hassman has a big ride for the stable today as well, and I'm sure she's really looking forward to it with the ride aboard Top Shelf coming up in the Fairview Mutta Mutta Kai Mai Stakes today. Can she pick up that elusive black type victory? She's got a great opportunity aboard that horse today at 4:37. She salutes in race 1, does Hayley, and we'll catch up with her very shortly once she unsettles with Adam Rodley. Nice run again from Paparazzi. He's close to winning a race. It's 2 strong runs from him this campaign, and you'd be

0: Hayley Hesman.
1: Hayley, such a big day for you and to start on a winning note. It must be
2: very exciting to kick off the day like that. Wouldn't do it without Te Ākau as my supporters. Very grateful.
1: You'd obviously ridden this horse in the lead up coming in. What were you expecting today?
2: Yeah, look, she's not quite a trial horse, but when she comes to the races, she really puts it together. I rode her once before at New Plymouth, and there was a lot of merit to her run. Just nothing really went her way, and she's put things together nicely today.
1: Tell us what she showed you at the end of the race, because she did really hold them at bay pretty comfortably.
2: Yeah, look, she travelled really nicely into the bend and dropped her shoulder and was able to make a path for herself, which was really game of her. Just the way she let down and fought on each time those other horses came, she really gave another kick, so there was a lot more in the tank.
1: What's your take on track conditions, Hayley?
2: Yeah, it's a really nice even deck out there. Just getting their toe into it a bit, but no, it's beautiful.

0: we get cover, that would be amazing.
1: Yeah, could have been a bit kinder on the draw. Congratulations on the start.
2: In race number one. It'll be 6, 4, 10 and 8 across the line. Our second of the day, Guy Hevelt, a very good maiden three-year-old race. This one over the 1,400 metres. That will go at 3 minutes past one.
3: Yeah, it is a good race. Looking forward to that. Thank you very much, BP. And Hayley Hassman, a very impressive horsewoman she is, gets the first one for Tiako on their home track. Could be a sign of things to come. From there, we head to Hawera. Build up to the first on the card as the rain continues to come down, Sweets.
4: Yeah, we might have a little bit of easing in it, but I'm not guaranteeing that it has stopped for the afternoon. Let's run through some runners. Here's the 14. There's Money Here. Just I've heard VRC Oaks. Mary Love, I was a voodoo queen of New Orleans. I don't know much. What do you think?
5: Intriguing runner to kick off the program here, Harwooder. Three-year-old filly up to the mile, so that, as you say, they must have staying credentials around her, making her debut of her staying trip. Look, she's had a couple of recent jump outs. I know notably she's finished second in the most recent. And you just got to follow this money trend, 9 into 4.6.
4: Scotty, he's gone some nice races and he was good fresh.
5: Yeah, he was. Over the 1,500 metres, second at Tadapa. Just over race middle stages. That's probably down to being first up. But look, from barrier one, Lisa will have plenty of options.
4: Moving on to the eight in the book, that will be Fleur's Star for Tony Davies, Ellen Sherrick. Ran a couple of nice horses recently.
5: Yeah, last start over the 1,400 metres, got back, second best closing splits and behind the winner in High Rock. Just hope from barrier two, Tony Davies with the 1kg claim can get in a more forward position, and that will give the horse every opportunity.
4: Moving on to the one in the book, that is Flagship. Sort of brings the best rating into the race.
5: He's had a fair few starts over the winter period, notably on heavy track. So this rain, no knock, from barrier four, Floor Mormon will claim the two down to 56.5. And stepping back up to the mile is really suitable.
4: The six is a super patch for Sean Fellon. He never travels without a success.
5: Had to work early last start over the 1,500 metres. That just told because he set a solid clip and was run down the last 50 metres by the race rival in Scotty. Again, from barrier 10, I expect Allen to push forward. If not, lead, be right on speed and get every opportunity down the straight.
4: The 13 Crown of Perfume is the best bred horse here, if not in the country almost.
5: Yeah, had a faint perfume. She won a Victorian Oaks, 1,000 guineas. The most recent trial over the 1,100 metres at Ellerslie, travelled just behind the speed and didn't have all favours in the 100 metres. Again, a real watch in terms of the market.
4: An escape room, he's promised?
5: Yeah, has. He's promised a little bit, in particular at maiden grade, but just hasn't quite finished off his races. Remains at the mile, had been tried over 18-2-1 in earlier this preparation, but again, from that joy, you expect Sam just to find its feet and be in the second half of the field.

0: liability, currently 70-odd thousand.
1: Vo Stan, I didn't think one past 1,300 metres, so it's an interesting sort of setup. Let's go get Nolquin's thoughts, because I thought, call me Howard, the trial was good and maybe just blew out a touch late at its fresh up run.
2: Yeah, we're really happy with this trial. Really happy with his run, actually, at Hawke's Bay. Like, he got back from a very tricky draw, and he really worked home really well. So, overall, we're pretty happy with it, and I think the further he goes, the more he'll enjoy it.
1: You're going to have to ask this question all through the day with all this rain about. What are your thoughts?
2: I think he'll like the track. He's still a bit immature, but he's definitely going in the right direction, so I don't think the rain would really worry him.
1: Okay. Onshore, he's had a crack at Rickerton?
2: Yeah, onshore, he's nice sort of a horse, and he goes pretty well, but I think there he doesn't really like it too wet, so yeah, we're kind of hoping this rain wouldn't really come while we were scratching last week, but yeah, it's kind of coming today, so.
1: Okay, Leprechaun, you probably want more and you'll be okay in the lap.
2: Well, hopefully it keeps raining even more. A little bit more would do her the world of good, but she's pretty happy and well in herself and has been consistent all year, so yeah.
1: Best of luck.
2: Thank you.
1: Now, Quinn, Stephen, you're four here in the first.
3: Yeah, I identified the Tanapa race on the 13th of September, 1,500 metres. We're scared of heights. It was an impressive winner that day, but Scotty ran runner-up that day. I think he'll take natural improvement. He's drawn Barry 1. I don't think that's no knock. Being race 1, they may veer to the crown of the track later as we proceed this meeting, but yeah, really keen to identify that particular race. Scotty, Super Patch led up on that occasion, just got run over late, so I've got at them for second. Flagship's been on us this whole winter period, and Crown of Perfume, bred in the purple, if she runs up to that, should be a winning chance. 2-6-1-13.
1: I did quite like your draw, Crown of Perfume. So, wasn't a race I was enthralled in, so I was willing to have a spec at a couple at good odds. Call me Howard, 8.50, and Crown of Perfume at 12. Let's head upstairs for the first on Breeders' Day with Justin.
4: You like Flagship here, boys, each way. He's a horse I've tipped a little bit. I know he's had a few goes now, but gee, he's run very, very well on a number of occasions. He's never been far away, and I'd say at least three or four times, probably just hasn't had the rub of the green at all. He's been unlucky. I reckon he probably could have won a race by now. I think he'll run well here. I think he'll run very well. Of course, fourth to the performer last start. And albeit performer did get beaten at Waverley last start, he was very good. Marge out of that race. And he's got some good form lines around him. He's fit. He's got a good gait. A couple of kilos off the back. Won't hurt at all for Floor Mormon. Ground, I don't think, any drama. So, yeah, I was happy to be with him here. One over the well-bred one, 13-2-6 for me. First of the day, Taranaki Steel Form has made him. We welcome him. Audience on trackside, big Saturday ahead from South Taranaki on Breeders' Day. Scotty is the favourite in the first, has the inside stall.

0: 100 metres to go. Flagship out of the centre, ranged up and hit the lead. Crown of Pride comes Escape Room. Flagship in front. Escape Room, Crown of Perfume. He deserves this. He really deserves this. Flagship won the first by a length on Crown of Perfume. Third over, Escape Room. And then Brilliant DJ Scotty. Further back in the field, Super Patch, Marie Laveau. Well back, Fleur's Star. And back with that runner, Call Me Howard, number one. Flagship, the money. For Floor Mormon, G. Gavin Sharrock. Well, he continues his good form. He got a hat-trick at Waverley. And he is all fired up. Another win on the board for G. Sharrock. And, boy, he's toughed it out again. He was certainly wide for the first half of the race. Flagship, the son of U.S. Navy flag. Probably a bit of overseer. Well done if you went with him, because he's put up a number of good runs this horse, and he's been too good today. Gee, she's run well. The well-bred first up, a Crown of Perfume. 1.13.4 looks like Scotty will get fourth. 1.13.42 in the first year, Bevan.
1: Yeah, nice performance. His horses are flying, Gav Sharrock, after Sunday at Waverley.
2: Yeah, just running honest races. Flagship has been up a while, right throughout the winter. Yes, his races at times have been spaced, but look, the horse did it the hard way. Floor from a soft draw managed to find it three wide for the majority and stuck on really well. So it's hard to make excuses from the Beaten Brigade. I thought the debutante, Crown of Perfume, that's definite pass mark. Look, she's got some nice races going forward to her in terms of her next follow-up starts, and yeah, a couple of nice runs. Escape Room doing what he does best, finishing late. And also Brilliant DJ wasn't bad, looking possibly for 2,000 metres next start.
1: Marie Laveau had all the money on and did come home quite nicely, so might be a few watches just in behind the winning team, but the stable of the moment in the Central Districts is from Gavin Sharrock, and gee, he's just on a massive roll at the moment.
3: Yeah, may long it can keep continuing, I'm wrapped.
1: How did you think this horse is going to go coming in today?
3: Honestly, his work's been good. He's always honest. He just needed a bit of luck in the running, and he's produced it today.
1: Yeah, nice ride too. She sort of got to the right part of the track at the right moment.
3: Yeah, certainly did. It was a lovely ride. I actually told her to lead, but there was so much pace up front, never got a chance.
1: Okay. Is he progressive, this horse, going forward?
3: He is progressive. He's out of a mare that won four or five races, and I think he's got a fair bit of upside.
1: Better talk about the race, because you're winning them all. Well, let's talk race three and Diplomatic.
3: His work's been super, mate. He won a jump out 10 days ago very nicely, so I'm hoping he'll go good. And Country Salon, working very well. He might be a little bit fat today, but I expect Derby Stacy to be right in it.
1: Okay, thanks for that.
3: Thank you.
1: He's talking them up, and he talked them up on Sunday at Waverley, and he was right on the mark wherever he sort of led us. It was Diplomatic. I don't, from memory, didn't go into the gates and was late scratched or got away. But Floor's riding beautifully. She's back from holiday in her home country and been back for a month or so, getting her eye back in. And she went close on the Scunner at Hastings last Saturday, and he'll take on War Princess, I believe, in the big sprint next Saturday. And Floor, just saying, she couldn't break up the strike rate in present moment. Let's see if we can grab Floor, and congratulations. He sort of rolled into that nicely.
4: Oh, well, three wide, no cover, so sort of couldn't slot in, so it wasn't ideal, but it's a tough horse, yeah.
1: He sort of instructed to lead, but couldn't quite get there, too much speed.
4: Nah, they all kicked, I sort of two kicked up on my inside, and then a couple came around and tried to slot in, but it didn't work, but yeah, still a bit green up the straight, but really nice horse.
1: We've had a fair bit of rain. How has that affected the trip?
4: I'm glad that, like, actually get the toe in quite a bit. So I'd say it's more heavy 8 than a soft 7, but yeah.
1: Okay. Well done.
4: Thank you.
1: Flormon takes out the first for the Inform Stable here, Guy, and Kevin Sherrick, he just keeps lining them up, and they just keep on winning. Well done to the team there. 1.13.41, race one here at Hawera.
5: Yeah, and he sounds like he's pretty confident that horse could go on to some bigger things as well. So maybe Flagship is one to watch for Gavin Sharrock. Well done to Floor Mormon as well. 1.13.4 and 2, your numbers there from the first from Hawera. We will take a quick break on Big Saturday and continue the live racing when we come back.
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7: Good to have you with us on the big Saturday, and what a Saturday it is. So much to look forward to throughout the afternoon. We've had one from each of our local venues. The second from Matamata coming up. We'll bring in Thad Taylor before we get to the team on track. And Thad, an intriguing maiden for the three-year-olds here.
8: Yeah, it really is, because Shambo Jack guy, look, coming back from that sort of stakes company at Hastings is Shambo Jack, so would deserve a win. It's going to be an interesting little battle for favouritism here, because Joyous is solid in this market as well, as is Shambo Jack at this stage, and they've actually both been extremely well backed, so it potentially does look like a favourite.

0: Juventus being solid around the mark there, 750. There is one they have backed a little bit at odds, La Mumba. 14s after a couple of small scratchings. It works its way into 12, and we have seen some good support around Lumumba. Brings spellbound form from Ellerslie, where it finished fourth last time. But yeah, watch this market. It's all about the battle for favouritism, I think, here between Joyous and Shambo Jack.
1: Okay, we'll continue to watch that over the next 9 minutes or so, but let's get you on track and into the parade ring to learn a bit more about these runners.
2: Race number two is the Colchester Engineering Limited 3-year-old over 1,400 metres. Nice 3-year-old race this. And Aidan, we get to you around Shambo Jack. He's performed really strongly in his two runs back. Obviously, the Texas Cowboy race is a very good maiden race. 4th, 5th, 7th, and 9th have all been winners out of that race. And then his next start, he ran 3rd in the Sir Colin Meads Trophy.
3: Yeah, and don't forget about the trial leading and was very good in a quick time, beat home Miss Magnetica, and then that form stacked up really well. But that Colin Meads Trophy run was very good, beat home Samurai Sword, who's a race rival here, did it really nicely in sectionals as well. So, 3rd up, back in grade, just looks to be a really nice setup.

0: time to the races, she actually ranged up looking like she was the winner, Aidan, and the inside horse just kicked back on the line.
1: Yeah, absolutely. And on that performance, she could end up starting favourite here. It was a really nice run for second. Looks like an exciting prospect. Just the draw's a little bit sticky here again. Ran the quickest last 8.64, second quickest last 200. She looks progressive.
2: She's a lovely type. She's not overly big, but she's well-balanced. She's quite compact. She's got a powerful back end. She strips really fit second up and has a lovely coat on her, a top parade.
0: Move on to runner number two and No Curfew. This one for the Walker Burgess and Camp Haley takes the ride. And this is off the back of a placing here last time to the races when hitting the line.
1: Yeah, only beaten a length and three quarters in that run. And it was a really exciting debut for one who does have upside here. Down to the 56.5 as Haley Hasman and Tiako team up again.
2: He's a nice type of horse. He's got quite a deep girth. He looks powerful. He strips fit. He's got a lovely, healthy coat on him, and he's handling himself very well in the yard.
0: Move on to Pierre's brother, and that is Aventus. Very good trial, this. Now, if you go back even to the first up race day performance, was beaten in the honour roll maiden here when he went around just under $6. His trials have been good. His last trial out of Rotorua, he was three wide. He zipped away to win by four lengths. And a good little push from Briar as well when you interviewed here before the first race.
1: Yeah, exactly. I've got a nice team here. This was the one that they were most looking forward to. It was a trial winner as a two-year-old as well leading into that debut. The progress leading into this has been first rate.
2: He's a gorgeous type. He's very striking. He's got a lovely, rich colour to his coat. He's deep black. He's doing things right. He's getting on his toes from time to time in the yard, but overall handling himself very well. I think he looks great in the yard.
0: Move on to the 10 in Lumumba, and I like how she hit the line last time out as well. This was out of a strong maiden race out of Ellerslie, where Spellbound was the winner, and I feel as though we can follow a few out of that race. And she's got a tricky draw here, but she really did attack the line strongly, I thought, last
1: start. Yeah, got into the right spot at Ellerslie that day and did stick on really nicely. Maybe just got a little bit too far back at Ruakaka Fresh, but she's progressing the right way.
2: Yes, I really liked her at Ellerslie. She's a lovely type. She's athletic. She's light on her feet. She's nice and engaged in the yard, and I think she is really looking to peak third up here.
0: Move on to the 12 and Hello Angel. This horse ran fifth out of Taupo last time out, and it was in behind Riptide. Riptide's third favourite for the 2,000 guineas and does line up in the last race of the day. This one for Stephen Marsh and Matt Cartwright.
1: Yeah, I know Stephen had been really happy with her leading into that race too. She trialled well leading in. I thought the run had merit. Definitely a chance here.
2: Yes, she strips fit. She's second up here, and I think she looks well. I think the step up to 1,400 is very suitable on type. A nice parade.
0: And the 14 is Midnight Melody. Another with a sticky gate for the Alexanders. Trialled nicely recently around Ellerslie. Masa Hasazumi rides.
1: Yeah, that was the quickest 1,100 metre heat for the day, so it was okay, only beaten three quarters of a length in it. So on debut, just the barrier draw's not easy.
2: Yes, the filly on debut is handling herself pretty well in the yard. There is quite an atmosphere here building around this birdcage, so a bit to take in for a filly on debut, but she's doing well.
0: That's the horses parading here in the birdcage, and they're out on the track now for race number two. And Sarah, we can come to you with your pick of the yard.
2: Thanks, BP. A lovely field and a lot of nice horses to assess here. I really like the parade of Aventus. He is a gorgeous colt to look at. He's lovely in the yard. He looked great, stripped very fit. But I have gone with the one, Shambo Jack, on top from the yard. He just presents so well. He's lovely and consistent. I think the 1400 is really going to suit him today, and he's obviously been racing so well. So happy to have number one, Shambo Jack, on top from the yard.
0: Thanks, Sarah. Yeah, I've certainly gone with Shambo Jack. I like Aventus as well. I sort of feel like if there was one that you're wanting to find on the each way, Aventus, well-bred, trialled well, sits in that middle market around $7.50. I guess the key with Shambo Jack is he's got runs on the board. They're really strong runs as well when you consider the Texas Cowboy run from two starts ago, how good the format of that race has been. Charest, Fiamma, Coniston, Miss Magnetica, they were all in behind Shambo Jack, and they've won a race since. And then you look at the Sir Colin Meade's effort too when finishing into third position. Get to you, Aidan Rodley, because you're standing by with Graham Richardson.
1: Graham, terrific debut from Joy Use. How's she gone on since?
3: Yes, she was. And I haven't done a lot with her. She's a pretty clean-winded filly, and she had a hit out on Tuesday and a very, very quiet one on Thursday, and she worked nice. So.
1: Yeah, sounds like she's pleased, do you think?
3: Yeah, very, very much. She looks very bright in the coat, and she's a happy girl. She's a lovely, kind horse, and like most of them by that same sire. You know, they've got good attitudes, and look, she just needs an ounce of luck with the draw, but we'll have to ride her off.